0: connector as well, getting onto 495. We'll update you in the next hour there. The only other problem spot really still is just Route 3 southbound, and that's going to be in the Pembroke stretch. That left lane closed for a while now with fallen debris from the River Street overpass in the roadway by Route 139. That shutdown, closure on the left lane, still active, and we're seeing about a mile and a half, 2 mile backup. Zach, Transport WBZ's 24-hour traffic network.
1: Thank you, Zach. And yeah, major thank you to Gina for staying on top of that mess. We are knocking on the doorstep of a dangerous heat wave tonight. Let's get the four-day forecast with... are we able to pull up the four-day forecast with AccuWeather's Brian Thompson?
2: It will be warm and muggy as we head through tonight with a partly to mostly cloudy sky. There will be a shower or thunderstorm around, a low of 71. Becoming partly sunny, breezy, very hot and humid for tomorrow with a chance for an afternoon thunderstorm. And any thunderstorm could produce flooding, downpours, and damaging winds. Highs will reach the mid to upper 90s. It'll be in the low to mid 80s, though, on the Cape and Islands. Partly cloudy, warm, and sticky tomorrow night with a stray thunderstorm, low 77. And then more heat and humidity Thursday and Friday. We'll have sunshine and some clouds. Could be a thunderstorm either afternoon. High mostly in the mid to upper 90s. Some spots could even hit 100. And even on the Cape and Islands, a lot of spots will be up near 90 both days. I'm AccuWeather meteorologist Brian Thompson, WBZ, Boston's News Radio.
1: We do still have some wet weather out there, especially in central and western Mass. It looks like it's coming down heaviest around Sturbridge, 71 there. Just a couple leftover spots of rain in eastern Mass. It's 72 in New Bedford, 74 in Ipswich. In Boston, 77 and cloudy at 8:06.
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1: Wrapping up the first half of the year, Wall Street trimmed its losses for June. Today, the S&P gained 0.8%, the Dow added 0.3% to another record, and the NASDAQ climbed 1.5%. In sports, the Red Sox and Washington Nationals are playing the second of their three-game series at Fenway Park right now. In the top of the fourth at the moment, Red Sox are up 1-0. 8:07 right now, and let's go to Nightside with Dan Ray. I'm Madison Rogers. Have a good one.
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8: Thank you, Madison. As we move into the final 4 hours of the week of June, of the month of June, I mean, Madison is absolutely right. This year, which seemed like yesterday, January 1st. I don't know where you were on January 1st or on New Year's Eve. I know where I was. It seems like a couple of weeks ago. And here we are at the 50% mark. We will be in 4 hours. So if you stay with us, I'll take you all the way to July 1st. Big stories coming up later this week. Obviously, the 4th of July. We touched on that last night. We spent some time, 2 hours, talking about what people valued most about America, about their American citizenship. And, of course, we're also going to have a heat wave. I was listening to the weather forecast tonight, and it was like I wanted to climb into the refrigerator and just spend the next 3 days there. Not going to do that, but they're making it sound like it is going to be just horrific. 3 days of 100 degree and then temperatures. Oh my God, it's like over the top. I don't know. If they're right, great. If they're not, they've scared the heck out of everybody. That's for sure. Here it is coming up on the holiday weekend, but it's only Tuesday, so we do have some time. That is for sure. For sure. It is June 30th, 2026, and we are more than a quarter of the way through the century, through the 21st century, and we're also more than 50% of the way through this year. So, whew, time flies. Tempest Future, we're having fun. Okay, tonight we intend to talk about the two major Supreme Court decisions today. In my opinion, these are both monumental decisions that have implications for our country for probably, well, years and years and years. I don't see either one of them overturned. I don't necessarily agree with both of them, but what I feel is not important. What you feel is important. I can tell you that in the birthright citizenship case, which I think most legal scholars would argue, there's some interesting arguments on both sides of the issue. The court has come down and has said that indeed birthright citizen exists in this country. It has existed in this country now for close to 150 years, going back to the end of the Civil War. There was a strident defense, a 91-page dissent, I should say, by Justice Clarence Thomas on this subject, in which he basically made the point that most everything that was done in the wake of the Civil War, including the 14th Amendment, was to grant citizenship to people who had been denied citizenship for so many years. Now, what are the implications? Let's take the decision as it was written by Judge Roberts in the majority. Essentially, what this means is that people can come to the United States, have a child, and that child now, well, it has been the law. It has been the way the law has been interpreted, and now there's no question about it. That child's parents, whoever they might be, should be granted a birth certificate, which is the first document to prove citizenship. The implications are that there are that times have changed, that when birthright citizenship was first considered back in the wake of the horrible Civil War, people were still going west with wagon trains. The idea of Orville and the Wright brothers had not been born down in North Carolina. Flight didn't occur until, was it 1918 or something like that? I mean, realistically, no one, however smart they were in the U.S. Supreme Court or in Congress, and I suspect that they weren't all that bright necessarily, but none of them knew about airplanes. None of them knew about international airplane flights. None of them. I was on a plane late last year for 17 hours from takeoff to touchdown. That was a long plane flight. Long plane flight. And there are companies that are now basically making money flying people specifically from China to California and making sure that the moms have their children, or a mother has her child in America, which makes the child a citizen. And certainly after this decision today, I can't believe that this is not going to open the doors to a lot of people saying, hey, let's go to the U.S. and spend the last couple of weeks in pregnancy, particularly if you're coming from anywhere that you can get into this country. Here you are. And you now have an American citizen in your family, which does generate some rights for you as the parents. We as a society are not going to say to that child who's an American citizen, if their parents want to stay here, I don't think we're going to deport the American citizen along with their parents back to China. So there, as the estimates that I've seen is we could have millions of people. As a matter of fact, I think it was Alito in his dissent talked about what happens if someone is born in this country of parents who, for whatever reason, have no allegiance to the country, goes home, becomes radicalized, and then comes back here as a citizen. They can participate and theoretically Well, maybe they have some of them now running for Congress when they're 25 years of age, running for Senate when they're 30, maybe running for president when they're 35. I don't know. It's a wide-ranging decision. I have read as much as I can of the decisions, the majority decisions, as well as the dissents. I think the only way, despite what the president said today, that is now up to Congress to act, Congress isn't going to act. They won't touch an issue like this before a midterm election with a 100-foot yardstick. I mean, it's just not going to happen. And I think in order to overturn the decision of the court, I think you need a very clear constitutional amendment. But that's not easy to do, as the proponents of the Equal Rights Amendment found out in the 1970s. You got to get it to pass, I believe it's in two separate Congresses, and then you have to get three-quarters of the states. There are 50 states. That means 38 states have to agree. And I think the time period is, I think, 5 years, might be 7 years, but it is not intended to be easy. So I want to know what you think about the birthright citizenship decision. It's now clearly it's done. The debate is over, but you can have an opinion if you think it was the right decision. It was not a 9-0 unanimous decision. We know that. It is a decision that was written by Justice Roberts, and the title of the case forevermore will be Trump, President of the United States et al. V. Barber et al. And Donald Trump lost. So Roberts delivered the opinion of the court. He was joined by Sotomayor. He was joined by Elena Kagan, by Justice Jackson, who are the three liberal members of the court. And to get the fifth vote, Amy Coney Barrett joined. Roberts is an appointee of George Bush, and Coney Barrett is an appointee of President Trump during his first term. In the dissent, Kavanaugh filed an opinion concurring in the judgment and dissenting in part. Thomas filed a dissenting opinion in which Gorsuch joined, and Alito and Gorsuch also filed dissenting opinions. So I guess you could call that, I don't know, 5-3 with Kavanaugh. Well, he filed an opinion concurring in the judgment. So that's a 6-3 decision. It's as simple as that. And it does break a little bit along party lines. And, of course, the other decision that we're going to talk about today is the decision dealing with the Supreme Court basically giving the rights to states to basically not allow transgender girls, and the language gets a little complicated here, so let's try to simplify it. Males, boys who are designated as males at birth, biological boys, to participate in, you know, public high school and public colleges, sports programs, women's programs. There were two cases in front of the court, one from Idaho, one from West Virginia, but there are about 27 states that have on the books now laws that prohibit transgender males from competing in women's sports. And at this point, what the court has said here, they did not issue a complete ruling. That decision was written by Justice Kavanaugh, Kavanaugh has been a coach. He has daughters, and he's been a coach of girls' sports, and I suspect that he felt pretty strongly about that decision. That doesn't settle it, because it's almost similar to the abortion decision, in that basically the way I view it, the court has thrown this back to the states. So I'd prefer if we could focus for the first hour or so on the the birthright citizenship case, just so, because these are complicated cases. I must tell you that I wish I could tell you that today I have read all of the concurring dissenting opinions. I have not. I have read as much as I could until my eyes started to glaze over. I think I understand them. I think I understand the holdings, and I think that we can have a honest conversation. If you applaud the court on birthright citizenship, feel free. If you feel that it is a case that in the long run, I think Alito said that this is a mistake, and it is a mistake that will come back and to hurt the country. So pretty strong language. And it's politics is wrapped up in this, clearly. I mean, if you are a somebody who is a Trump supporter, obviously you were hoping that his executive order would be approved by the court on birthright citizenship. It wasn't. It was knocked down. If you're an opponent of Donald Trump, you cheer the birthright citizenship decision. If conversely, you are interested in the whole issue of who can play on high school and college sports, and if you're interested in Title IX and you're interested in equal protection, those are the issues that were discussed in the case dealing with transgender girls, which would mean young girls who identify as girls but were born as males. So feel free. We'll open it up right now. 617-254-1030, 617-931-1030. I'm interested in how you view these. One looks like a win for the conservatives. One looks like a setback for the conservatives. And the conservatives on the court are not voting monolithically. The Democrats on the court, the liberals on the court, the Democratic three justices, they stick together. They are a pod of three votes. Amongst the six, Republicans or conservatives, it is a different combination depending upon the case. We're going to open it up. Let's go to phone calls. 617-254-1030, 617-931-1030. This is going to affect you, going to affect your children and your grandchildren for years to come. Today was a very important day. There's a lot of days that we consider to be important. This is one that truly is important. And it has implications. I hope that both decisions were correct. And I hope that we look back on these two decisions, and even though there were winners and losers, that we can say that in the end, the Supreme Court got it right. That's my hope. I want to hear from you. Coming back on Nightside.
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19: 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Earlier today, Norway beat Ivory Coast 2-1. 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
8: The other thing which I just want to mention is when you read these decisions, and they're questions that all of us have opinions on, and fairly strong opinions. However, when you read the opinions and the dissents and the concurrences, you come away with the idea that these 9 members of the court, whomever they are, they're all pretty bright people, and they dive into these questions, and they have opinions that they draw upon, and the opinions are well reasoned, well written, and well founded. And they also have clerks. Who do a lot of the work, but the clerks are brilliant people as well. So we are well served, and we all have our rights to our opinions, but we are well served by the U.S. Supreme Court, at least amongst this group we have right now. Because reading those opinions today, it was, to me, it brought me back to days of law school where I really wanted to understand the theory and the reasoning behind the decisions. First up is Shane. Shane, welcome back to Nightside. How are you, sir?
21: Hey, Dan. I don't know. Somewhere between, you know, hysterically laughing and just nodding my head in disbelief.
8: What are you in disbelief about, Shane? Let's start off with, what are you in disbelief about?
21: The Supreme Court, you know, being some sort of benevolent force in this instance. I mean,
8: did you read the decisions today? If you didn't, that's okay. I can understand. Did you read the decisions?
21: I only got a cursory look upon the, you know, mitigating side and the purporting or succeeding side, but
8: what has you concerned then with these decisions? These are both relatively close calls. Articulate for me why you're disappointed or you're laughing. I'm not sure if you're sad or you're happy. Go ahead.
21: So I have many right-wing beliefs that are more right than probably anybody listening to this show right now. But I also have some left-wing beliefs when it comes to, economics and stuff like that, right?
8: Okay, fine.
21: And I really want to pose the question to conservatives, what do you think you're conserving anymore? Pat Buchanan was the last vestige of, real conservatism, and he's gone. And what you're proposing to, you know, hang on to by being a reactionary, I'm sorry, but that's not the pretty word.
8: So tell me then what you think the court should have ruled today that would have made you happy? Are you, do you feel betrayed? Tell me, I'm trying to understand where you're coming from.
21: I object to birthright citizenship.
8: Okay, that's fine. And there are some legal scholars out there that would agree with you. I don't know if you would go into the depth that they would, but you have a right to object to that. There's good reasons to say, why should we allow companies in China to make millions of dollars by flying pregnant women here for the purpose? No, I understand. That's a pretty straightforward argument. I get that. However, you have a group of people, men and women, on the U.S. Supreme Court who looked at this. They argued it. The six conservatives fractured, so you have only four who sort of held the line, I guess, or three, Gorsuch, Alito, and Thomas held the line.
21: Thomas is my favorite.
8: Roberts,
21: he's somebody I agree with often.
8: Okay, fine. Roberts and Amy Barrett Coney. Coney Barrett, excuse me, the extra last names. And Kavanaugh concurred in part and dissented in part. So that's the way it works. Yeah, this way you win some, you lose some, and you move on.
21: This is the potential end of, you know, what people envision when they think of America, or at least in my lifetime and in your lifetime.
8: Not really. We have always been a melting pot.
21: We haven't.
8: We have.
21: And we're not a melting pot because we have magic dirt. If we were to transplant, you know, the entire civilization of Japan to, you know, Madagascar, Madagascar to Japan, Japan would start to resemble Madagascar and vice versa. It's like every country is a product of its people.
8: Yeah, and we have a very diverse population, whether you like that or not, and whether you realize
21: it's,
8: that
21: it's,
8: or not.
21: It's not that I dislike it.
8: No, but what I'm saying is,
21: and it's a reality.
8: We as a country owned people as slaves. Okay.
21: Agree, and I think they have every right to be here.
8: Well, yeah, I mean, they were brought here against their will, so there's no question.
21: Right.
8: I just think that you're kind of despondent tonight, and I think you should understand that that this country is a very resilient country. How old are you, if I could ask? How old are you? We've talked about this before.
21: Thankfully, I haven't hit 35 yet, but I'm getting there.
8: Okay, fine. So you're in your early 30s. Good for you. Okay. And just give me an idea. What education level did you acquire? Did you get to college?
21: I am college educated. I'm going back to college soon, actually.
8: Okay. So you're going back to get another degree or?
21: At the very least, a certification in relation to the field I've been working in for several years.
8: Okay.
21: But yes.
8: Okay. So, you know, continue to work hard and don't be despondent. I think that if you listen to the show tonight, you might feel better by midnight. At least I hope you will. This is not something that you have to jump out of a window on. This happens in America. I mean, the pendulum swings back and forth. Trust me on that. There are things that stay the same, and there are things that change. Shane, I got to let you run. I appreciate you taking the time to call, and I thought we had a good conversation.
21: Appreciate the time.
8: You did as well. Talk to you later. Good night. 617-254-1030, 617-931-1030. I'd like to focus on the birthright citizenship case, okay? I mean, it was a close decision. I thought, frankly, it might have gone 7-2. It was closer than I thought. I'll be happy to admit that. I'd love to know what you think about it. And what are you thinking tonight? Hopefully you are you're not as seemingly despondent as Shane's. 617-254-1030, 617-931-1030. Believe me, this case was considered thoroughly. It might have arrived at the decision you wanted. It might have arrived at the decision you feared. But it arrived at a decision, and I think it is, it could have gone either way. It could have gone either way, and we'll see how it plays out. But at this point, that issue is, in my opinion, decided. Coming back on Nightside.
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32: I'm Ben Parker with a quick check of the stories trending right now on WBZ News Radio 1030. Looking to push medical debt off credit reports in Massachusetts, Governor Maura Healey announcing a new action to stop medical debt from being reported to consumer credit agencies in Massachusetts. It would prohibit licensed healthcare providers and debt collectors working on their behalf from reporting medical debt to credit bureaus. The governor says it would help protect patients from long-term financial harm after an unexpected illness or medical emergency. The Department of Justice filing suit against Massachusetts and Rhode Island over in-state tuition and scholarships. But the suit claims illegal immigration is being rewarded by offering scholarships and in-state tuition rates for those who didn't enter the country through a legal path. Tickets went up for sale today for the MBTA's round-trip Spectacle Island Ferry for the July 11th parade of sale. Tickets can be bought exclusively at the Hingham Ticket Office during office hours while supplies last. I'm Ben Parker.
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8: All right, thank you, Ben Parker. Let's get back to the phone calls. Going to go to Joel in Natick. Joel, welcome back. You're next on Nightside. Let me hit that button and we'll be able to get you. Joel, my mistake. I missed the button. Go ahead, Joel. How are you tonight?
33: I'm doing fine, Dan. Doing fine.
8: Great.
33: So What's your take?
8: Yeah.
33: My take is this, Dan. The illegal immigrants who are in this country now,
8: yep.
33: When do their children become citizens of the United States? Immediately, or is there a waiting period?
8: Okay, you're talking about the people who are here, who have come here legally. Did they have children while they were...
33: Not legally, illegally. The ones who crossed over the border when Biden was president.
8: Okay, but I'm confused. So they came across the border illegally. Did they have children?
33: That's right.
8: Did they bring children with them?
33: No, they're having children when they get here.
8: Okay, so if they came across the border illegally, it doesn't matter what their status is under this decision, and prior to this decision, actually, they were being given citizenship. And what this does, if this decision had gone the other way, they would have had to have rescinded citizenships. So that's part of the problem. The people who are coming here illegally from China, who were flying in on magnificent airplanes, landing in Los Angeles and San Francisco, spending a week at a five-star hotel, and then going and having a child. That child is a citizen. Previously,
33: I understand that. I'm saying, what about the illegal immigrants who are already here who have children?
8: Okay, I'm confused. Okay, so you're saying an illegal immigrant who is here, okay, who came across the border and had a child here?
33: That's correct.
8: Okay, I just explained to you, that child, if they were born here, is legal, is a citizen.
33: Okay. Okay, now, is that for all the ones that have been here already, or is it starting today?
8: Nope. All that have been here already have been granted citizenship, and this was an effort by Donald Trump to change that. He issued this executive order on January 20th, 2025. That was the case that was in front of the court today.
33: Okay. So what's going to happen is that when these children, these new American citizens, become 18, they get the right. They have the right to vote, right?
8: Yes, they do.
33: Okay,
8: and they will have the right to vote. Yes, they do. They also could have the right to join the military, the United States military.
33: Right. That's correct. But who do you think they're going to vote for once they turn 18?
8: Well, I don't know that they're going to be a monolithic vote. I think that many of the Republicans fear that this is another Democratic voting bloc, that they will be taught, or they will learn, that Donald Trump didn't want them to become citizens and he was a Republican. You can't predict what's going on, in my opinion, in the minds of someone, in the minds of people who have not arrived at 18, who probably are very, very young. I don't know. I mean, I think there's different reasons why people vote. Trump has actually had inroads with traditional Democratic constituencies. He's had inroads with black voters. He's had major inroads with Hispanic voters. He's attracted more minority voters than Mitt Romney or George Bush or John McCain ever did. And they were considered to be... go ahead.
33: The thing is, Dan, those people... the Hispanics and the black voters, they're already citizens. We're talking about people who came here illegally who are not citizens, who are going to say to the children, look what Biden did for me. He let me come into the country, made you a citizen.
8: Yeah, and maybe, but that was not part of the argument. That would have been irrelevant to the argument in front of the court today. That might be what happens. But that's not going to happen for until at its earliest, it would be 2044. Uh-huh. And if you and I are still around in 2024, you're going to be able to call me and say, I told you there was big voting block. But yeah, that wasn't part of the decision today. Part of the decision today
33: is what the
8: nine justices sat down. Do I think that you ever could have got a decision with a couple of the Democrats agreeing with the Republicans? No, this kind of split on party lines. A couple of Republicans, the so-called conservatives, Roberts and Coney Barrett, came over and voted with the liberal wing of the court. Sotomayor, Jackson, and Kagan. So, it's sometimes happens, Joe. Like it or not, but that's what we got to live with. And look, I think there is a lot of things that are going to transpire in young people's lives. If there's a child born tonight in America from someone who's here illegally, they may come to really appreciate living in this country. Hopefully they will. A lot of ethnic immigrants used to vote in blocks. You know, Irish voted for Democrats for decades. Italian Americans voted. Jewish Americans voted for Democrats. But those traditional voter blocks have been fractured by Trump and fractured by the Republicans. And, you know, it's going to be okay. that's the only message
33: Dan,
8: I'm trying to get out tonight. Yeah,
33: Dan,
8: go ahead.
33: And one more thing.
8: Sure.
33: Now, some of the people who came over here were criminals from other countries. What's it to say that these people aren't going to bring their, you know, make kids and make them criminals just like them and give us a lot of havoc?
8: Well, a lot of the criminals have been deported. That's who INS and Homeland Security is going to get them out of the country. One thing you got to give Trump some credit for is that he has actually closed the borders and also deported a lot of criminals. I don't know necessarily that any child who was born in this country, because his dad might or his mom might have been a criminal, once they're deported, he's not going to be influenced by them as much. You know, we can paint horrible scenarios, Joel. I think tonight we got to sit back, take a deep breath, and say, this is what our democracy produced today. Our Supreme Court is a consequence of prior presidential elections. Donald Trump has nominated, I think it's three, you know, Kavanaugh, Gorsuch, and Coney Barrett to the U.S. Supreme Court. That's a third of the court. And if the Republicans win the next election in 2028, whoever is the Republican nominee will have a chance to name other people who philosophically are like him. It's elections have consequences. That's what President Obama said, and he was correct when he said that. Joel, I haven't assuaged your apprehensions, but I got to go to break.
33: That's okay.
8: Thank
33: Dan.
8: You for the call. Thanks, Joel. Have a great night.
33: Yeah, you're welcome. Bye, Dan.
8: Good night. As I say, I think that we need to take politics seriously. There's no question about that. Okay. However, we still, as a country, need to coalesce and remember that whether we agree or disagree, we're all Americans. And I think that we are becoming, really fractured as a country. And that's problematical to me. I will take a break and I'm going to come right back. 617-254-1030, 617-931-1030. Both Shane and Joel are pretty disappointed. I want to hear from you. I have feelings on it. I read the decisions today. I think they were well-reasoned decisions. They were not unanimous. That's for sure. And that's, I think that's important to understand. We'll be back on Nightside.
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8: Back to the calls we go. I'm going to go to Sandra in Boston. Hey, Sandra, welcome. How are you tonight?
9: Hi, I'm well. How about you?
8: I'm okay. I'm not as depressed as my first two calls were, that's for sure. Go right ahead. What's on your mind?
9: Well, I haven't read the opinion, but I am troubled by the whole birth tourism thing, and I hope that at some point you will have Peter Schweitzer on. I know you've had him on in the past.
8: I've reached out to him. He's not as available for some reason. If there's anyone out there who has a better phone number than I have, feel free to contact me and we'll try to get to him. I'm concerned about birth tourism because we're not talking about somebody who's coming here and is going through the process legally, and while they're here, they develop, you know, they're pregnant or they become pregnant and they have a child. I have, you know, that doesn't bother me, but birth tourism bothers me big time. Big time.
9: Yeah, and there may be a way that the Congress or the Department of Justice can make this a more nuanced policy somehow, but it is troubling, and I've seen it firsthand. I live in a big building with lots of different units, and I've probably had 100 neighbors living 50 yards from me over the course of my time in Boston, and there was one couple that came, and she was pregnant. And they came from a country that had extensive terrorist networks, and they were very hostile, and she had her baby, and they left as soon as they had the baby and went back to their country. And I think I was witnessing birth tourism, but maybe in a subversive sense. And I also sort of resented that they got to the hospital, you know, that they got hospital care so easily. You know, where other people here, citizens, are having so much trouble even finding primary care physicians.
8: Well,
9: so
8: I hear you on that, and I think those are legitimate concerns, and I think that will influence how people may decide to vote in certain elections, because that's, we live in this thing called a democracy, and if we choose not to vote, we have nothing to complain about. But you're right. There are countries, as a matter of fact, I'm told tonight that there were FBI raids. A letter went out today from the president to every U.S. attorney's office. And I think there are 92, if I'm not mistaken, around the country with instructions to have as a priority cracking down on birth tourism, businesses that are here or that are coming here and operating here. So there needs to be a focus on it. And if they can find out that people are coming here for that specific purpose and there's some illegality involved in that, that might be a tool in the toolbox that the administration might be able to use. I don't have any real desire to see people come here, stay for 2 weeks, have a kid, and then go home. I mean, I'm more empathetic to somebody who comes here illegally and happens to have a child while they're here.
9: I'm more empathetic to some hardworking Haitian person who has gotten a good job and is in that temporary protected status, and they could become a good citizen because they are doing wonderful things in our hospitals, or they're really helping out somewhere with the elderly or whatever, and they're good people, and they're going to be sent back.
8: Well, hopefully not.
9: I mean, this is so unnuanced.

0: the whole immigration thing.
1: I'm very nuanced, but I want you to know that we talked about that as late as last week when that decision came down by the same court which gave President Trump authority to deport people by declaring that certain groups no longer deserve temporary status. I said specifically that I hope that he does not exercise the power for the sake of exercising the power. And I specifically mentioned the Haitians, who, from everything that I have read and have come to know, they came here at the invitation of our government. That was different than people who came here illegally. They came here illegally for temporary protected status because the country in which they lived is now run by gangs and warlords.
0: It's a terrible situation there.
1: So
0: terrible.
1: I'm with you totally on that. Absolutely.
0: Yeah, those people, if they get sent back, they could die. They have nothing to go back to.
1: Well, worse than that, they could be killed. It isn't a question of them dying.
0: Well, that's what I'm saying.
1: No, that's what I'm saying. Well, you know, what I'm saying is they would face, death at gunpoint. So I'm with you. Please, I am with you, Sandra, on both of those, on many of those points.
0: Well, there's one other thing about this Chief Justice John Roberts that troubles me, to be honest. I remember a judge that he allowed to become a FISA judge, and it was someone who was not born in this country, and I read some of his opinions and thoughts, and I thought, what a way to introduce subversive people into our country. Have them become FISA judges. I mean, I question John Roberts' judgment sometimes, to be quite honest.
1: Well, you can question his judgment, but I'm sure that that whoever that FISA judge was, I don't know who you're talking about, but I would bet you...
0: Fellow named Amit Mehta.
1: Okay, I have never done a deep dive into that person's background. The fact that they came here, became a U.S. citizen, became a judge... don't make the assumption necessarily that the guy is some sort of terrorist in black robes. That's all. That's
0: well,
1: all
0: no,
1: saying.
0: But I mean, but the FISA court is the most sensitive court.
1: I'm very familiar with the FISA court,
0: and I think maybe that should be. We should require homeborn citizens for that court.
1: Well, there's a lot of homegrown Americans, native-born Americans, whose grandparents were here and great-grandparents were here and great-great-grandparents were here, who would overthrow the government if given an opportunity. I mean, it doesn't...
0: Well, that's true.
1: ...necessarily on those lines. That's why you got to... Anyway, look, I'm going to let you run. Sandra, as always, thank you so much for calling. I appreciate your passion, most of all.
0: Okay.
1: Thank you much.
0: Have a good one.
1: All
0: bye.
1: Right, you too. Let me see, Rob, how much time I have here? About a minute, okay? I'm not going to shortchange Bob and Raynham or Paul in Dorchester. If both of you will stay there, you two will be first up because you've been holding the longest. I promise I'll get to Bob first, followed by Paul in Dorchester, and I have some open lines. I want your reaction to either decision. Now, you know, we've talked about the birthright citizen case. Let's talk about girls and women, boys and girls, I should say, competing in boys and men competing in girls and women's sports in high school and college. I thought we'd get 2 hours out of the birthright citizenship. We might, but I will also begin to entertain phone calls on the court's decision today on transgender girls, meaning biological males, competing in female sports activities. Back on Nightside right after the news at 9.
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6: 79 degrees in Boston at 9 o'clock. Good evening. I'm Dan Watkins. Here's what's happening. The National Weather Service says most of southern New England will be under an extreme heat warning from 10 a.m. tomorrow morning through 8 p.m. Saturday night. Forecasters are warning of feels-like temperatures over 110 degrees at times. WBZ-TV's chief meteorologist Eric Fisher with more.
7: I would say near water is a good place to be spending time for these next few days. The hottest two, Thursday and Friday. And if we see triple digits, those are the 2 days that it might happen. And we haven't had back-to-back 100-degree days in the city of Boston since 1954.
6: Meanwhile, the city of Boston has issued its own excessive heat warning lasting through Friday. Cooling centers will be activated, and the city is also recommending that most outdoor events be rescheduled just as 4th of July tourists descend on the city. Swimming at several North Shore beaches remains off limits as sewage continues to flow into the Merrimack River. Authorities in Haverhill are optimistic, though, that a temporary pipe will soon be in place, diverting wastewater into a treatment plant. WBZ-TV's Mike Sullivan is there with more.
8: In the meantime, DCR is testing, while beaches in Newbury, Newburyport, Salisbury, and Ipswich are closed. Newburyport Mayor Sean Reardon says communication hasn't been fast enough.
9: I would say that's my biggest disappointment in all this, that we really weren't informed. I still haven't had a conversation with the mayor of Haverhill.
8: Reardon says some dock space rentals have been canceled and Airbnb renters have backed out.
9: I never wanted to be a mayor during a Jaws-like scenario on 4th of July weekend. You know, I don't think we'll know the economic impacts for a little while now.
8: Governor Healey wants to be clear. The beaches remain open. It's swimming that is not advised.
6: And the sewer line is currently dumping as much as 10 million gallons of raw sewage a day into the Merrimack. The U.S. Supreme Court handed down more rulings today in a 6-3 decision along ideological lines. The justices upheld state laws barring transgender athletes from participating in girls and women's sports. President Trump applauding the decision. ABC's Mary Bruce with his reaction.
10: The president saying, and I quote here, "Big win. The United States Supreme Court just ruled against men playing in women's sports. Wow, that takes that ridiculous situation off the table."
6: Meanwhile, the Massachusetts congressional delegation is also weighing in on the high court's decision.
11: As soon as we get back, we're going to once again raise the profile of a trans bill of rights.
12: Massachusetts Senator Ed Markey renewing the call for a bill that would amend federal education laws to explicitly protect students from discrimination based on gender identity. He calls the Supreme Court ruling inhumane and unjust. Seth Moulton, the rep trying to replace Markey, has called Democrats out of touch on transgender issues, in school sports specifically. But in his response, he says blanket bans go way too far, and the president is on a crusade to erase trans kids from public life. Markey, speaking to those kids.
11: This movement is not going anywhere, and you deserve joy, you deserve support, and you deserve to grow up knowing that your country has your back. And we here in Massachusetts, we will have your back.
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6: 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Traffic on the threes with Zach Transport. What's going on, Zach?
13: Well, Dan, it was a really tough situation all afternoon and to the evening on 495 northbound between Chelmsford and Tewksbury. So all the ramps now have been reopened at the Lowell Connector in Route 3, 495 northbound. They do still have the northbound ramp from Woburn Street shut down right now for investigations that are ongoing from earlier today. But there is a little bit of traffic right now, 495 northbound. We do still have one lane getting by. All the southbound traffic is completely good to go. You're clear. There. We do just have the normal work crews out and about now. 495 southbound at Route 133 and also Route 3 southbound as you make your way through the Chelmsford stretch down to 495. So that's a little bit slow there. The rest of the ride's in pretty good shape right now. We are still dealing with the situation. Route 3 southbound. It looks like they got all the debris out of the roadway by the overpass earlier. That was a River Street overpass in the Pembroke stretch. We are still seeing a backup right now through Norwell, but those delays should start to ease out as the traffic starts to open back up again now that they have that lane reopened. Then looking in the downtown, you're good to go right now on all the area roads. The airport tunnels, the bridges are in good shape as well. Sturrow Drive eastbound, just a tap of the brakes at Leverett Circle. Leaving the city on 93, you're good to go out to 495. And then at the Cloverleaf, just a little bit of a delay with some road work there. The Mass Pike wide open both directions. Zach Transport, WBZ's 24-hour traffic network.
6: And here's Brian Thompson with the forecast.
14: There still will be a shower or thunderstorm around as we head through tonight with a partly to mostly cloudy sky. We'll get down to 71 for a low tonight. It will become partly sunny, breezy, very hot and humid tomorrow with the risk for a thunderstorm. Any thunderstorm could produce flooding, downpours, and damaging winds as highs will be between 94 and 98. It'll be in the low to mid 80s on the Cape and Islands tomorrow. Warm and sticky tomorrow night. Still could be a thunderstorm with a low of 77 and more heat and humidity Thursday and Friday with sunshine and some clouds. Again, the chance for an afternoon thunderstorm either day as highs reach the mid to upper 90s. I'm AccuWeather meteorologist Brian Thompson, WBZ, Boston's News Radio.
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6: 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The Red Sox and Nationals are tied at one. 79 degrees in Boston at 9:06. 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
1: Today's the last day of June, as I think all of us know by now. Within 3 hours, we'll be in the month of July. But June 30th, often it is the end of the U.S. Supreme Court's term, and the term for the year 2025-26 ended today with the release of all the decisions. The two most important, in my opinion, were released today. Basically, the decision that overturned the executive order of President Trump. Basically, that was challenged. It was overturned by the U.S. Supreme Court today. Birthright citizenship is now firmly entrenched as the law in America, and in my opinion, the only way that birthright citizenship can be changed in America would be a constitutional amendment, which is a tough, tough grind. The other big story today was that biological males who become transgender women now can be barred from participating in high school and college athletics. They're not barred by the court. What the court did was it upheld two cases in the states of Idaho and also West Virginia, in which women were barred, or transgender women were barred from participating in girls' sports in high school. It does not ban it on a federal level. It essentially says it really is up to the states. So maybe you like both of those decisions. Maybe you like neither of those decisions. Maybe you like one and don't like the other. I'd like to talk about it because I think that it's always tough to talk about Supreme Court decisions because very few of us, including me, have been able today to read all of the dozens and dozens of pages of the decisions and the dissents and the concurring opinions, and it's just impossible. But I've tried to read as much as I can so I could understand the decisions and explain them to you legally and as fairly as possible. So, without any further ado, Bob is in rain. And Bob, thank you very much for holding on. You are next on Nightside. We can talk about either or both of those decisions and get your reaction. Go right ahead.
19: Yeah, hi, Dan. I want to talk about the birthright citizen.
1: Sure, absolutely. You're running the show now. Go right ahead.
19: So I totally disagree with birthright citizenship. However, I actually, could you explain something to me? Who challenged President Trump's executive order, and are all executive orders challenged and brought before the Supreme Court?
1: No, some executive orders are non-controversial. So therefore, what happened was there were a group of people who came together, and they basically went into various federal courts, district courts around the country, and said, "Hey, we feel this is unfair to us. I think that the American Civil Liberties Union was one of the groups that challenged. There's also a Hispanic group. I think it's called, the acronym is LULAC, the League of Latin America. And that creates the case. And then the case bubbles up to the U.S. Supreme Court, and it was heard today. So and you know what the result was. Anybody can try to challenge. And of course, there are a lot of people who challenge cases and they're knocked out because they don't have standing. So it's not as if everybody can get a case to the U.S. Supreme Court. It's the exception. There are very few cases that get to the Supreme Court.
19: Did any groups challenge? Can I just ask? I don't want to get into that right now. All right. So that being said, I guess something as important as this, in my opinion, shouldn't be decided by the president, and I don't even think it should be decided by the 9 Supreme Court justices. Congress should debate it and make a decision, but Congress is broken. And when you basically go down party lines on just about every issue, I know there's a few that cross here and there, but it's never enough to make a real decision. I mean, it's really broken.
1: Hold on, Bob. On birthright citizenship, the decision was written by Justice Roberts, who was nominated by George W. Bush. So he's a Republican, and if you asked him, he was a conservative. And then he was joined by Amy Coney Barrett, and also... there was a concurrence, so it was a 6-3 decision with Kavanaugh joining him. So, if the conservatives had held together, they would have won 6-3.
19: Right, but they're not we the people. You know what I'm saying? If that thing, why wouldn't the people vote on something as important as that? I mean, does anyone think about the good of the country?
1: Well, Bob, it's not the way that
19: you know this isn't good for the country, right? You know that.
1: Well, I don't know
19: birthright
1: that.
19: Citizenship.
1: I don't know that.
19: You do know it. Come on, Dan.
1: No, I'm going to tell you the truth. You're going to ask me a question.
19: Come on, Dan.
1: I'm not going to give you the answer that you want. I'm going to give you the answer that I believe in. When you have a decision as monumental as this, if I was on the court, would have I voted with Roberts on this? No, I would have voted with the dissent, okay? With the dissenters. I would have voted with Thomas, Alito, and Gorsuch.
19: Okay? And why would you do that?
1: I would vote against it because I think the circumstances that the court is relying upon is the 14th Amendment to the Constitution and its application, an amendment to the Constitution which was codified into the Constitution in 1868. There's no way that people in 1868 could have anticipated international flights and how easy it is. And the president said it, that 8 billion people around the world are just one flight away, maybe two. What I'm telling you is the way it works in this country is, and you know this as well as I do, there are three branches of government. There's an executive. Whoever the president is, they're always trying to create and consolidate more power, whether they were Franklin Roosevelt or Donald Trump. Presidents want power. You have the legislative branch, Congress, which right now is hopefully divided. There's no overwhelming, you know, when Roosevelt was implementing all of the reforms of the 1930s, he had a Democratic Congress. He could do pretty much what he wanted. As a matter of fact, it was the Supreme Court that sort of pulled President Roosevelt back. But that's the system of government we have. We don't do, let's vote on every issue. It's worked well for 250 years, okay? Go ahead.
19: I understand that, Dan. But again, like you said, the ruling in 1850, we know what it was meant for. It was to, you know, have the children of slaves become, you know, be Americans or whatever. And this is complete abuse of what's going on here. There's nothing, there's no merit in this whatsoever.
1: It's a complete abuse of that law. Bob, you're not a lawyer, right?
19: No.
1: Okay, fine. Okay.
19: No, I'm not. But that's it? That's the end?
1: No, you are. No, I am, okay? And what I'm trying to say to you is that the system that we have set up is the system that worked today. You just articulated much of the dissent that Justice Clarence Thomas wrote. He basically made the very point you made, that the purpose of the 14th Amendment was to, give the children of slaves American citizenship. The Civil War was over. The slaves were freed. But what about the children and the descendants? So that was the issue of the day. I'm not here to argue the case with you. I'm here just to make sure
19: you understand
1: that this is how it works. So if the conservatives elect more presidents, Obama, the most truthful thing President Obama ever said was elections have consequences. That's why you have a bunch of democratic socialists who are now running and being elected in New York and Washington and Seattle. People need to wake up, Bob.
19: Can I just finish with one thing? And we've talked about this before.
1: Yeah.
19: You know, we the people voted 72% to have a state audit. How's that going? They don't listen to us. If that ever made the ballot, it would be 80% would be against birthright citizenship. But they won't let us vote on it. Things are broken.
1: Well, first of all, you're mixing, pardon the analogy here, you're mixing apples and oranges. Here in Massachusetts, and I have done several shows with Diana DeSoglio. I have challenged the House Speaker. I have challenged the Senate President. They don't want to be audited, okay? And we have an Attorney General who doesn't want them audited. She threw roadblocks. So when people go to the polls, you know, you have to remember this. Now, if people don't remember it and they don't care, or if they don't go to the polls and vote, then I'm sorry, nothing's going to change. That's what a democracy is all about. And I've been doing this show for a long time, trying to say to people, look, get to the polls and vote. You know, if you're going to vote in a presidential election, that's wonderful. But you're going to be one of about 160 million people. So that the percentage of your vote is 1 over 160 million. Okay, but you want to vote. You vote for governor, there's maybe 3 million people voting in a gubernatorial election. It's 1 over 3 million. The most important place to vote is in your local community. And look, I feel like I'm beating my head against the wall. I know you're upset, but I get involved in politics. Even if you lose, you get involved in politics. You have to do that.
19: I did. It is like beating your head against the wall.
1: Well, you got to keep it up.
19: You're correct.
1: I'm sorry. Okay. Bob, I got to run here, okay?
19: Thank you.
1: Thank you very much for your call. I hear your frustration. You're not going to win every case at the U.S. Supreme Court. Today, I think you probably
19: are. A couple would be nice.
1: Yeah, it would be lovely.
19: The other one's nonsense. This one was huge. Okay. The one we lost was huge.
1: Well,
19: the other one was nonsense.
1: I don't think the other was nonsense. I think the other was a significant decision as well. Thanks so much. We'll take a break. We'll come right back on Nightside. 617-254-1030. 617-254-1030. 931-1030. I've never heard my audience so despondent. If you're despondent and you want to call up, fine. But I would like to hear from people who are going to understand that President Obama said it best. Elections have consequences. It was at a meeting that John McCain was attending right after he had lost to President Obama in 2008. And I think McCain went to interrupt the president, which is understandable. And when he interrupted the president said, hey, I'm running the meeting. Elections have consequences. Back on Nightside right after this.
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1: All right, back to the calls we go. Going to go to Dorchester. And my friend Paul is in Dorchester. Paul, welcome back. How are you, sir?
0: Well, I'm hanging in there, man. I hear things like this, and I got two loopholes I'm hoping maybe we can run with now.
1: Okay, let's give it a shot.
0: I suspect that two of the chief justices that have adopted children, each of them has two adopted, more than that, but they're two adopted children that are, their citizenship could be put in question, or their legitimacy could be put in question. And I feel there was a conflict of interest on two of the Supreme Court justices trying to defend their own children.
1: Okay, first of all, that's news to me. Who of the Supreme Court justices has...
0: Amy and Roberts.
1: Okay, Coney Barrett, I know. She has like five, I think, adopted
0: children. And I think two of them are questionable origin.
1: Well, I think a couple of her children are Haitian. However, I think that when people adopt children in America, and sometimes they adopt children from foreign countries, I've had friends of mine who have adopted children from foreign countries. There is a path by which they become citizens because they are adopted children. And they will be adopted by parents. That's really not what we're talking about here. And I'm serious. Wow. It's a different case, because what they're saying is, if someone in, pick a country, China, decides to come to the United States knowing that they're 7 months pregnant for the purpose of having a child here, so that child automatically qualifies. The child that is adopted from a foreign country, that's a different process. That's a different procedure. So I don't think they would be conflicted out, to be honest with you.
0: I just suspected that. I apologize if I'm wrong. The other issue, though, is if we do have these folks visiting and they have a baby, then, and the baby they decided now is going to be a citizen, that does not automatically make the parents citizens, does it?
1: No, it doesn't automatically, but it does make it more likely that they could become citizens.
0: Well, I think that's wrong. I think that's where we have to nip it in the bud. I think if they come here with these evil intentions, some of them are paying these companies that are set up, I understand, that are taking people to do these tourist baby things, and that's what I understand the FBI is going after, but the fact that they would come here and do that and have a child and then remain and get benefits and everything else, I think that is horrific mistake to
1: here's the problem. Here's the problem with that, okay? Let's just focus on it. So assuming that birthright citizenship, as it was decided today, is perfectly legal, okay? What are you going to do? You're going to say to someone who comes here, comes here in what you'd call tourist birthright citizenship, where the purpose is to arrive, time it so you have the baby here, okay? And then leave, there's no issue with that. If, on the other hand, someone comes here, let us say they come here in hopes of becoming citizens, and let's say they come here either illegally or they overstay their visa. Now you have a family unit who are here. The parents are not here legally. We understand that. But the child they have is now a citizen. I can't see the administration rounding up couples who have had a child who is an American citizen and deporting the family. I think that is one of the benefits. And by the way, you are correct.
0: Well, they should. Hold on, Paul.
1: I've checked you out, and you're right. John Roberts and his wife Jane Roberts adopted two children in the year 2000. So those children probably are. Well, it's 2026, so they're probably either out of college and working, or, but, you know, again, I don't think that either Coney Barrett or Roberts had a conflict under those circumstances. I just wanted to commend you because you brought information to the conversation that I was unaware of. And I say thank you. Go ahead.
0: Yes, sir. I just think that we're paying for too many things. They go top of the line in the emergency room. They get all the food stamps. They get, you know, laundry. They get places to live, and you know, there's people that serve this country.
1: Absolutely, couldn't agree with you more. I have a question for you. And please understand, this is a question that I'm directing to you, but it's really intended for a lot of people who I think feel like you. Do you vote in every election?
0: Yes, sir.
1: Okay. Have you ever got involved on behalf of a candidate? I don't know what you do for a living. You know, you may be someone who's working 60 hours a week, and therefore
0: I was an RN in the emergency room for 35 years till I got COVID, and I collapsed at work. They worked me like a mule.
1: By the way, tomorrow night we will be talking with a nurse from Brigham and Women's about the status of long COVID, which a lot of people are still dealing with. But let me come back to your situation. Are you physically recovered from the COVID? I hope. Are you retired? I assume if you
0: no, I have 38% of my heart function left. Really? I have probably about 6 years to live. They gave me 10. I croaked like 4 times in the ICU.
1: Hopefully that's not going to happen. My suggestion to you and to other people who are...
0: But I can't get any help, Dan, from anybody. Like, they don't give me a free meal. They don't say, like, oh, what do you want for dinner? I'll have, like, a spaghetti and meatballs? You know what I mean? I don't get cultural foods. Nobody's doing my laundry. Yes, sir.
1: You're talking to the converter. You're talking to the... Quiet. And I'm saying, I understand your frustration. I hear your frustration. What I'm saying to you...
0: And there's more coming.
1: What I'm saying to you and what I'm saying to other people who are frustrated by this or any decision, you're an American. Get involved in the process. If you are physically somewhat constricted because of what you can still, if you have the time, you can write letters to editors of newspapers. You can call this talk show. You've just expressed your point of view to tens of thousands of people. And many of those people, if not all, the vast majority, identify with what you're saying. So when I say this to you, I'm saying it to them. All of those folks should say, am I voting? Am I getting my family to vote? Am I getting involved in the elections? That's what goes on.
0: Dan,
1: go ahead.
0: In Massachusetts, I think you're better off dealing with the mob than you are the politicians.
1: That's a mistake.
0: As far as honesty goes.
1: You might be right about that. Find people who you can support is what I'm trying to say to you. That's all I'm trying to say to you. And now you might be a little limited in terms of maybe you can't walk up and down the street and knock on your neighbor's doors and talk to them. But what you did tonight, you reached tens of thousands of people. That's important, John. That's important, Paul. Okay? Because there are people out there who feel exactly the same way as you do, and they're frustrated. You know, maybe they, you know, whatever. You know, there's a lot of reasons.
0: Well,
1: but a lot of people
0: God
1: are frustrated.
0: Everybody.
1: Don't get involved. Get involved.
0: I appreciate you, Dan, and what you're saying, and everybody that cares. I just I feel like other than try to change, like you say, the votes, and other than that, I feel like a hostage in my own country here.
1: Well, that's if that is not impetus for you to get involved and change your country and change your state. You got to do it, okay? And now, again, you've explained to me that you had COVID, you've got a heart condition. I don't want you to do something that is going to literally kill you. Clearly not, okay? All I'm just saying is do what you can. You know what? You'll feel better. Don't sit there all night long.
0: Well, this is all I can do is call up and I can put my 2 cents in with you on America's Back Porch, Dan. I appreciate
1: you did a great
0: taking
1: job.
0: The call.
1: And I hope you continue to call. Thank you. Thanks so much, Paul. I really enjoyed talking.
0: We should try to get rid of these extras.
1: Talk to you later. Here we go. We got the news coming at you. Enjoy the conversation. The only line open right now is 617-931-1030. There's an election coming up. Primary election on September 1st. You can vote in that. You can get involved in a campaign, and there's a midterm election coming up on November 3rd. You can vote in that. You can get involved in that. Maybe if you can't be successful in Massachusetts, go to New Hampshire. Find a candidate that you can believe in. Help someone. You know, there's nothing that says if you live in Massachusetts and you can't win a race in Massachusetts, you can go to New Hampshire, you can go to Rhode Island, you go to Connecticut. Take a Saturday, take a Sunday, go up, meet new people. That's what you got to do. Coming back on Nightside right after this.
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23: Water quality testing continues on beaches north of Boston as they remain closed. Bad timing with hot weather and the upcoming 4th of July holiday weekend.
24: We're throwing everything we can at this problem to help the locals and the contractors there fix this pipe and get our beaches opened as soon as possible.
32: Governor Maura Healey reacting to the sewage leak in Haverhill that sent sewage wastewater into the Merrimack River.
24: I want that fixed as soon as possible, and I've instructed my agencies to be up there since this past weekend, on the ground, working with the contractors, working with the city to make sure that everything is done as quickly as possible.
23: In New Hampshire, a federal judge dismisses a lawsuit filed against the state by the Justice Department's Civil Rights Division. The action was taken last year after the state had failed to provide statewide voter registration records requested by the government. I'm Ben Parker.
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1: Well, the emotions are running high, which I like, so let's keep rolling here. Let me go to Jack and Newton. Jack, you're next on Nightside. Go right ahead.
2: Yeah, hi, Jack Porter.
1: Hi, Jack.
2: Yeah, been waiting a while. Actually, I wanted to talk about the trans decision.
1: Sure.
2: I have a trans friend. I even called him, and he's going to be probably listening in. Maybe sure. He'll call in.
1: Okay.
2: I saw a show today on CNN in which there was a woman who's in favor of what happened in the Supreme Court, and her, what bothered her, it wasn't so much that people are losing games, athletic games, because the women are not really women, they're men, et cetera. It's
1: well,
2: what happens
1: let's be careful about language. These are people who were born male and now perceive themselves as being female. They're transgender females. But, go ahead. I understand the point you're making. Go ahead.
2: What I'm just saying is that the issue that bothers people is in the locker room when you don't have a complete transition of your, let's call it the genitals below the belt, and you go take a shower, and some of the women still have not totally completed. The real question is, I don't believe that the women athletes are upset about that. A few, but the vast majority can deal with that.
1: Jack, that's the leading concern that they have. And I think what the concern with female athletes, and if you read the decision by Kavanaugh today, Justice Kavanaugh, the fact is that women, men, I should say, who are born biologically, they're bigger, they're stronger, they're faster. As a rule, I mean, there are professional women wrestlers and boxers that
2: the people on the show this afternoon, the leaders who are opposed or who are in favor of the Supreme Court, that's what they brought up. They brought this up. It wasn't that they are stronger men or women or whatever. It's what's happening in the locker room. This is what bothered this group.
1: Well, I don't know which group you were watching.
2: It was a woman's. It's a major group that
1: I'll take your word for it, Jack.
2: The argument was not that they're losing games together. It's because we're uptight about sexuality in the locker room.
1: I will take your word for it that the group that you saw this afternoon. However, if I could just tell you this, that I have read dozens of stories of women, high school girls, who lost competitions, races to transgender females, and they lost state championships, they lost college scholarships. There's more to it than just you could set up locker rooms pretty easily and say, okay, this will be this locker room.
2: These are women. These are people who really feel they are women.
1: I could feel like I'm a racehorse, but I'm not a racehorse.
2: It's not that easy. You can't say I feel it. They take a big risk, sociologically and then.
1: The question is, Jack, I understand that is what they perceive them to be. However, you must be familiar with Title IX, correct?
2: I'm not into more the legality. I'm more of a sociological.
1: Yeah, no, I understand that. Well, there's something called Title IX, which basically said monies have to be spent so that women and girls can compete in athletics. That's why now you have soccer programs and field hockey programs and WNBA. I'm telling you, Jack, that very few. You may have seen some people who were talking about that today, and that might be a secondary issue. But I've seen more girls. Do you know who Leah Thomas was or is?
2: I think so. But the point is,
1: Leah Thomas is the 6'4" University of Pennsylvania swimmer who was born male, competed female, and won all sorts of titles and set all sorts of records.
2: Okay, so who's she going to play? Was she going to play with the men? Or a separate league for trans people?
1: Maybe that's where we'll have to go. I don't know. Well, but it's not fair.
2: I'll let other callers come in. Maybe my trans.
1: Okay, absolutely.
2: Person.
1: No problem.
2: I'll get off right now voluntarily. And let's see if some trans people call in.
1: I hope so. I have lots of friends, by the way, Jack, who are trans. okay? I have lots of friends who are trans.
2: All right. Okay? So I'm going to get off, and let's see if this person calls in.
1: Absolutely. Okay. And I'll give them the all number right now, 617-254-1030. Thanks, Jack. Talk to you soon. We will keep rolling, but here's a break. We got to take a quick break. I'm not going to shortchange the next caller. I love the passion of the callers tonight on both sides. Jack is a friend, and he's passionate about this. Feel free to join the conversation. Coming right back on Nightside.
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1: Here we go. Let's get back right back to the calls. I'm going to go next to John in Dedham. John, you are next on Nightside. Welcome.
17: Hey, Dan. I want to talk about the citizenship thing, but first, after that last caller, real quick, I want to say this about the transgender thing. First of all, people they say it's not an attack on transgenders. It's trying to protect the girls. And I have a daughter. And anybody that has a daughter knows how easy they can get hurt just playing against other girls. But my point is this. What's her name, Rapinoe? They used to play for the women's soccer team. The national
1: Megan Rapinoe, right, who did not like this country at all. Go ahead.
17: And this is what I'll say to her. If I have my facts wrong, yeah, I apologize. I've heard like a bunch of teenage boys, soccer boys, beat the women's national team. and I think if that's accurate. So let's just say this. I think there's 26 players on the men's national team. Let's say the next 26 in line say, let's all identify as female. We'll take over the women's team. And then every country did that. If obviously, it's extreme, but yeah. if they want to, but it is what it is. If these people want to identify as women and they want to play in the soccer team, they're going to be better than any female player.
1: I think what happens is that, and by the way, I don't know that that's a true story or if that's an allegory or allegoric, but I would assume that.

0: there are women athletes who are just incredible athletes, okay? But when we're talking about kids in high school who are trying to become the best, you know, runner in their state, or the best gymnast in their state, and all of a sudden, or the best soccer player, and all of a sudden you have some boys. There have been girls badly hurt. I did some stories. There was one team. There have been teams that have said, we're not going to play against guys. I mean, they're just bigger and they're stronger. And in Ireland, they call it hurling, but they have a stick and they're smashing a ball. One girl got it right in the front teeth and she lost her teeth. I feel very badly for people who, feel that their gender is wrong, and obviously a lot of people have different type problems. That's a horrible problem to have, but a lot of people work their way through it. But at the same time, I think you have to be concerned about what the purpose of Title IX was, to get women involved in sports, to give them an equal playing field. A lot of these schools have to spend as much money. They have to have as many varsity teams. That was legislation from the 70s. I don't want to be mean to people who are transgender. That's not my purpose. I know transgender people. But, we also have to protect the young girls who their athletic career might end when the senior year is over. And if there's three or four guys who want to play on that team, they may never get off the bench. They may never have a chance to really compete at a high school level. It's very complicated. And I thought Kavanaugh's decision today was a good decision.
1: You mentioned tennis. I think Serena Williams even said there's no way she can compete with not even the top men players, but even like mid-range players. But, I actually played Northeastern football. We lost our football team to Title IX, as I think Boston University did.
0: Sure. Yeah.
1: Can you imagine? Can you imagine boxing with no weight classes? I don't know if that's a bad analogy, but
0: no, it's a good analogy because it talks about physical strength and it talks about reach. I mean, if you got some boxer there who's 6'4" and weighs 215 going up against the welterweight champ who might be 5'6" and weigh 152, I'm putting my money on the guy with the 6'4" reach.
1: But real quick on the citizenship thing, I'm wondering, it's been a while. I've been out of the tax game for a while, but if I remember, you had to pass 5 tests to be claimed as a dependent. The birth thing, do you have to pass any other tests, or just you're born in this country, that's automatic? I keep hearing this phrase about jurisdiction where you reside, something like that. So do you know if you're born here, that's automatic?
0: Like, yes.
1: If you're born here, you're 18 years.
0: Yeah, if you're a French couple and they come here to watch the U.S. Open and the wife is 7 months pregnant and she goes early, that child is a U.S. citizen. They probably would be also a French citizen because I believe that in France, citizenship comes to you through your parents. So that child becomes an automatic double citizen by virtue of the fact that they were born in New York or wherever they are in America.
1: You mentioned about, get out and vote like that, and probably a topic for another show, but I've lost all faith in our voting system, and whether it's legit or not, and I hate to think that way, but
0: that is what the other side, that is music to the other side's ears. So people who are listening to my show tonight are hearing you say that, and they're saying, that's great. He's not going to get involved. That's one less person off the playing field. That would be like playing on a high school team. You're in high school football. You said you play football? You're in a high school football team, and you're playing against the better team. And in the locker room, three or four of the guys stand up and say, what are we doing? We're going to lose to these guys. I'm out of here.
1: Well, I'm hoping that the independents get out and take over Massachusetts. And the last thing I want to say is the Democrats, I forgot why, that when Trump was talking in front of Congress, if you remember, he asked everybody stand up if you prioritize your allegiances to the American citizen first.
0: Yeah.
1: Democrats did not stand up.
0: Right.
1: And I think I've said this before, the Democrats, I think, have lost the American citizen. That's why they have low punishment for crimes. They need the criminal vote. They need the criminal family vote. They need the illegal vote. That's why they want to bring, is it Dominican and Puerto Rico? They want to make Puerto Rico.
0: Puerto Rico a state, and they want to make Washington, D.C. a state. And that way, there will be 104 senators, four more of them.

0: be Democrats.
1: So the Democrats have already told us the American citizen is not their concern. So when you talk about getting out vote, and even if you're a Democrat,
0: you've got to get out and vote. John, you've got to get out and vote.
1: I'll vote every election I can. I'm just saying I've lost. I question whether the results are legitimate.
0: The results are legitimate because that is a poison pill they plant in your head. You know, it would be if you believed that when the Red Sox play the Yankees, the games are fixed. Why would you buy a ticket to a baseball game?
1: Well, I saw some people again. I know this is the California. They sent the mail-in ballots to their relatives who no longer live in California.
0: Yeah, you could cite some of that stuff, but that stuff has to be rooted out, and the way you root it out is electing better people. John, I got to run. I got to get one more in here. Please continue to call this program, okay? Thank you. Mary Ann in Bridgewater. Mary Ann, welcome.
2: Hey, Deanne. So, I got in back, and I heard Paul talking about the long COVID and his difficulties. And I just kept pressing redial till I could get in. Okay. I know the conversation is about the
0: Now go ahead. You take it anywhere. You take it whenever, wherever you want. Go right ahead, Mary.
2: Okay. So listen, so I'm going to tell you something. I'm a retired nurse.
0: Yep.
2: I retired a year ago. And
0: thank you for what you did.
2: Well, it's not that. I'm still working, but now it's for free. Okay. I'm helping people all over the United States. My son John had stage 4B cancer, and I had to fight every step of the way to find him a cure. Okay. He is cancer-free. He had a stem cell transplant, and his friends helped because when you're fighting insurance companies and doctors saying palliative care and let's give him more oxycodone, let's give him morphine, you know, it's like I asked my son, do you want to live? And he said, yes. He's only 42.
0: Yeah. And let me do this, Marianne. I can't do this story justice. It is now news time.
2: So I just wanted to stay there.
0: No, do me a favor. Stay there, and I'll take you on the other side of the 10 o'clock news. You'll be first up, I promise, okay? I want to hear the story.
2: Okay,
0: stay right there. I apologize, but I wanted to get you in, but I want you to tell that story. It's an important story. We're coming back right after the 10 o'clock news on Nightside.
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11: 78 degrees in Boston at 10 o'clock. Good evening. I'm Dan Watkins. Here's what's happening. An extreme heat warning will go into effect for most of southern New England starting tomorrow morning and lasting through Saturday night. ABC's meteorologist Samara Theodore with the details.
12: On the East Coast, temperatures will feel like the triple digits. This comes as a shock to the system for a lot of us because you got to think about it. The top of the week, places like Boston were feeling like the mid-70s. By Wednesday, feeling like 102. Our nation's capital feeling like 110. Friday morning, New York is waking up to temperatures in the low 80s. So we're hitting the ground running here. As a result of all this heat, the fact that it is a rare long-duration event, little relief overnight, means that we now have an extreme risk when it comes to the heat.
11: And state and local officials, meanwhile, are out with an update tonight on the sewage leak in the Merrimack River that has forced many North Shore beaches to be closed for swimming. WBZ's Jeremy Russ reports from Haverhill.
13: Roughly 8 million gallons of wastewater has been flowing into the Merrimack River per day since this problem started this past weekend. But now, Haverhill Mayor Melinda Barrett says a temporary bypass pipe could be installed within the next 24 hours.
14: I think that will essentially save the 4th of July from ruin.
13: Governor Healey says once the temporary pipe is complete, it won't be long before the wastewater flushes out into the ocean.
14: This is like 24 hours. I mean, the river really flows quickly. So, you know, it'll clear quickly. And that's why, you know, I hope that this happens tomorrow. In the meantime, we're testing, so we may get back some results tomorrow in terms of tests that shed further light on this and, you know, may allow things to open even sooner.
13: Several beaches on the North Shore remain closed for swimming, including Crane, Little Neck, and Salisbury Beach. In Haverhill, Jeremy Russ, WBZ, Boston's News Radio.
11: The Supreme Court upheld state bans on transgender athletes in women and girls' sports. ABC's Stephen Portnoy with more.
15: Justice Brett Kavanaugh's majority opinion says it's reasonable to have separate sports teams for boys and girls, pointing to the inherent physical differences between the sexes. The court's holding is that states may ban transgender athletes from girls' and women's sports, with Kavanaugh citing the need to reduce the risk of physical injury and ensure fair competition. The three liberal justices on the court wrote separately to express their disagreement with the majority's opinion.
11: While the decision to uphold the ban on transgender athletes in women's sports is viewed as a win for President Trump, the Supreme Court also handing him a defeat today, striking down the president's effort to end birthright citizenship. Massachusetts Governor Moore Healey says the justices got that one right.
16: Look, birthright citizenship, that's Donald Trump trying to rewrite the Constitution. The Supreme Court said to him, you can't do that, so that's a good decision. And we'll move forward from there. I mean, that's what, you know, unfortunately, you know, that's what Donald Trump's been trying to do with this whole birthright citizenship, with so many things. It's just like make up his own rules as he goes along. And here he was literally trying to rewrite the Constitution. So really good. Supreme Court said to him, no, you can't do that. And we move on.
11: In a statement, Healey adds, quote, today's decision upholds a fundamental constitutional principle that's defined our nation for generations. 10:03, traffic and weather together. The Subaru Retailers of New England all-wheel drive traffic on the threes with Steve Perez. Where are we starting, Steve?
17: Well, let's look north of the city where 495 had that serious police activity for hours. Most of that has cleared. Northbound side still has a lane taken between Route 3 and Route 38. But now we're seeing work crews being put in place. That's going to slow you down 495 south in Haverhill at Route 125. Then again at Ward Hill and in Tewksbury at Route 133. And northbound, Lowell Connector to Gorham Street. Northbound of Route 28 in Andover, no delay there. 93, work crews slow you down southbound in Medford after Route 16. Two right lanes taken. Northbound, it's a double left lane closure, slowing things down from 128 to Commerce Way. You're reducing speed on Route 3 south overnight paving between Route 113 and Drum Hill. 128 road work with no delays. Northbound Trapella Road, then at Route 3, but heavy southbound Route 28 to 93. West of the city on the Pike, slow going with a lane taken eastbound at 290, eastbound after Route 16 in Newton, and then westbound before 495 and by 290, minor delays. Route 2 east, watch for a setup 495 all the way past Route 27 in Acton. You're about the speed limit getting through there. 290 west stalls at a setup right before the Pike in Auburn. 84 west in Sturbridge, a work crew delay right by Route 20, and 495 south long-term work slows you down by the Pike in Hopkinton. Downtown on the Pike, you're down to one lane at a crawl eastbound Everett Street to Comm Ave. So far, you're okay on 93 Route 1 and the airport tunnels. 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
18: 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Steve Perez, WBZ, 24-hour traffic network.
11: And here's Brian Thompson with the forecast.
19: Extreme heat warnings will go into effect at 10 a.m. tomorrow and will continue through 8 p.m. on Saturday as we have a very hot stretch of weather on the way for the next several days. We'll have maybe a shower or thunderstorm around tonight still with a partly to mostly cloudy sky, a low of 71. And then tomorrow it's going to turn out partly sunny. A lot of the day will be dry. It'll be very hot and humid in the afternoon with a thunderstorm. Any storm could produce flooding, downpours, and damaging winds. Highs in the mid to upper 90s tomorrow. Low to mid 80s on the Cape and Islands. Warm and sticky, still a thunderstorm in spots tomorrow night, low 77. Then Thursday and Friday, sunshine and some clouds. Breezy, hot and humid, high between about 95 and 99. There could be a thunderstorm either afternoon. I'm AccuBud, the meteorologist Brian Thompson, WBZ, Boston's News Radio.
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11: In sports, the Red Sox five-game winning streak is, it might be coming to an end very soon as it's the bottom of the ninth. Sox trail the Nationals 8-1. 78 degrees in Boston at 10:07. Let's get back to Nightside with Dan Ray. 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
0: The Watkins might be coming to an end 8-1 in the bottom of the ninth. Might?
11: Yeah, tough night. You never know with the way they've been swinging the bats, but with Contreras out of the game again.
0: One out, yep. Okay. Yeah. That's one out. I don't think this is their night.
11: Trying to be optimistic, Dan. Trying to be optimistic.
0: I do understand that, and it is a long season, but look, this is really the halfway point tonight, June 30th. March, April, May, and June are in the books.
11: Yep.
0: July, August, and September. Oh, this is
11: final home game before the All-Star break tomorrow, I believe. Which feels very early.
0: They must finish on the road because the All-Star game the All-Star game's not next week, is it?
11: It's the week after, I believe. Yeah, so they're about to go on a 9-game road trip, so.
0: Yeah, so it's probably the All-Star game's probably on the 14th if I'm looking at the calendar correctly, with generally it's on a Tuesday night, Home Run Derby on Monday night.
11: Yep.
0: But yeah, so when you think about it, now you're through, you got 2.5 months left. The days are dwindling down.
11: That's for sure.
0: Despite beating that horrible Yankee team.
11: Who lost again tonight. They got crushed.
0: Yeah, I really wonder if Aaron Boone is long for that job. I know he signed through 27, but Schlickler must have pitched tonight, right?
11: He did. Schlickler? He went up against Skubal, who was lights out on the mound for Detroit, and the Yankees really? Couldn't touch him.
0: Yeah, and how did Schlickler do, the local guy?
11: Let me pull that up right now. He only got through 4 innings, 6 earned runs, 5 strikeouts. Yeah. He allowed 4 home runs tonight.
0: Yeah, that is you got to wonder some of these guys, and I'm worried about Early and Tolle.
11: Early left the game tonight early. Pun intended there, with elbow discomfort. So that's something to keep an eye on, and we'll hear what the Red Sox have to say afterwards.
0: None of these guys have called. None of these guys, when you think about it, have thrown that amount of innings in their careers, you know, in the minors or whatever. And the season gets real long about the middle of August. So we'll see.
11: Absolutely.
0: Oh, well, we'll see. Dan Watkins, as always, great talking a little baseball. Thank you so much.
11: Anytime.
0: All right, we got to talk some politics here. We're talking Supreme Court decisions, two biggies today. Men are not allowed. Well, states can bar. Let me accurately describe it. The holding is that states can bar. States have the right to bar men from participating in women's athletics in public high schools and public university colleges and universities. There's nothing that would prevent a state like Massachusetts or Rhode Island or Vermont or Connecticut from allowing transgender males to participate in women's sports. So that's one. And, of course, the other one is the birthright citizenship case, which we have talked about a lot. I'm going to get back. We've held Mary Ann from Bridgewater over. Mary Ann, thank you very much for what you did as a nurse, and thanks for sticking by your son and basically.
1: Oh, no thanks. No thanks, Dan.
0: No, I understand. I understand. But, I mean, it still has to be a horrible experience to have gone through. So
1: I'm going
0: to
1: tell you, it was eye-opening because the eye-opening piece was, I had called for a second opinion. I was speaking to another RN at a different hospital, actually Mass Gen. And I said, look, they don't know I'm a nurse. And they look at me and they don't know that I'm behind the scenes. And I said, there's something going on. And she said, I'm going to tell you, don't stop because he needs an advocate.
0: Yeah.
1: And I didn't understand now this is an onc nurse, and I'm not an onc nurse. I'm the nurse that can pull apart a chart in 10 minutes and tell you, like, I'm a risk manager nurse. I mean, I did the whole gamut, home care, all that. But to be a risk management nurse, when Deval Patrick used to say, we have two RN investigators, I was one of them, 10-day fact finder. And, you know, all I can tell you was, I didn't pick up on the cue, but I did learn a lot that healthcare or insurance companies do control what's going on. I am disappointed when you talk about politics. Dr. Joe Biden in 2024 went in front of Congress, and people don't know about it because it never hit the news. She went before Congress. And they passed a regulation to allow insurance companies to automatically deny a stem cell transplant for anybody with stage 4 cancer. I did not know about this until after my son's transplant. And I was at Mass General with him, and it was a nurse that said, how did you get one? And my nephew, and she pulled out the phone with the funeral, and my heart broke for her. So when I heard Paul talking about his struggles, my heart broke. I mean, I just got in the car, turned it on, and I hear this poor guy. And all I could think of is, oh, my God, I'll help him. I'll help anybody. And I'm helping somebody approached me about somebody in Maryland, and can I do something? I said, send me the record. And I realized that, yeah, she has a glioblastoma, but she also might have another condition called Parkinson's, but I'm not a diagnostic person. I'm not a doctor.
0: Well,
1: I'm a nurse.
0: Well, if Marianne, if you want to leave your number with Rob, and I'm not advising you to do that.
1: I will. I absolutely.
0: If you want to leave your number with Rob, and if Paul is still listening and he wants to reach back, you know, I very rarely do this, but you're a very generous person here.
1: Tell people. I just want to get it out there on Facebook. I started this little thing, JP's Fight for a Cure, and that was to get people aware, and you actually let me do a little post on your page about getting swabbed for stem cell transplants. It's nothing like the bone marrow. Stem cells are the cure for everything. Oh, my gosh. But you let me do that post, and, you know, I have a page. It's called JP's Fight for a Cure, and you just friend request it, and anybody can go on it, but everybody knows once you're there, you can message me. And I have people from New Hampshire, Maryland, California, Texas, and they message me. And once they start talking to me and I learn the condition and I research it, you know, I don't have an answer immediately. It might take me, depending if I know it already. But well, I will help them.
0: Okay, well, let me do this. I'm going to ask you to leave your number. And also, if you want to leave your page, your web page, that's okay as well. And as I say, if you want to try to help Paul, I mean, it would be great. But
1: I will. And just so you know, there's no money involved, nothing. I'm doing this because, look, I have to give back. My son's alive because I fought for him, and so many are not. So anyway, thanks for letting me say that. And as far as the two decisions, I agree. I do agree with the decision that, you know, men shouldn't be allowed. You know, females can get hurt.
0: Yep.
1: You know, what, you know. And the other one, I don't know what Trump's thinking. I voted for him, but you're born in this country. You're a citizen of the country.
0: Well, that's what the Supreme Court concluded today. There were good arguments on either side.
1: Thank you so much.
0: Thank you, Marianne. Give you a number to Rob, okay? We're going to take a break. All of a sudden, I got some lines open here. We're talking about the Supreme Court decisions. A couple of folks who were holding got dropped off. Steve in Cambridge, you will be next. I apologize for the amount of time. A lot of people have felt they had to get it off their chest tonight, okay? And I'm sorry about the length of some of the callers. I would love to tighten it up, but I want you to call 617-254-1030, 617-931-1030. My frustration tonight is this. Too many people are upset and they feel like they're defeated and they're broken. You cannot feel that way in a democracy. You do not allow the other side to keep you out of the game. It's all I'm trying to say. This is a one-party state. There's a reason why people are upset with so much that's going on here, because it is a one-party state. You go to on Beacon Hill and it's tough to find a Republican up there. You don't bump into many Republicans. Anyway, we need two parties here in Massachusetts, and whether we may talk about that as well, but I want to talk about the decisions. I think by now most of you know what went down today. You have to understand that we live in a democracy, and if you don't participate in the democracy, you don't have skin in the game. You can sit in front of a TV set and listen to whatever cable network news channel you want, and you will never be challenged, because you'll find the silo you want your opinions reinforced, and you want to think everybody in the world thinks like you, everybody in America thinks like you. No, listen to this program, come on this program, talk about it, listen to what other people say. It is North America's back porch. We have all points of view on this program. And I will challenge different points of view at different times just for the fun of it. And also because I really do want to challenge people. I don't want people making speeches. I want people coming up and telling me their opinions. 617-254-1030. 617-931-1030. If I sound a little frustrated, yeah, I am. Okay. These are two big decisions today. One went in favor of the more traditional conservative opinions. The other went kind of the more, I want to call it, you know, Democratic positions. No one can turn around and say that Trump has all of the Supreme Court judges that he nominated the court in his back pocket. He doesn't. And that is the way it should be. Steve in Cambridge is next. Who else is going to call? It's up to you. This is the number. 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
0: All right, back to the calls we go. Steve in Cambridge. Steve, I apologize for the delay.
25: That's quite all right, Dan. I heard some very interesting people on your show. And
0: I think the callers have been interesting. They've been frustrated. I'm just trying to say to them, you know, act upon your frustrations and get involved. But
25: right. Well, I mean, Dan, I don't know. I think a lot of times if people take a defeatist attitude, that lets them off the hook. They don't have to do anything. They don't have to volunteer and knock on doors or do anything because they can say to themselves, well, nothing I do will make any difference. Therefore, I can sit home and watch TV and complain.
0: Well, I think a lot of them will. A lot of people who I know, they'll sit in front of what, if they believe MSNBC or Fox, they'll sit there and, oh, yeah, you're right. That's right. Oh, they're wonderful. They're right. But it's they can't reach anybody. I'd rather have people call this program and express their opinion, express their frustration, and maybe get a little excited. I mean, a lot of people tonight, it sounded to me they had given up. They don't know what to do. When people say, well, I don't even think the elections are legitimate. I think that was John in Dedham.
25: Yeah, I heard that.
0: How can you allow your mind to say that? We live in a country that has had Democratic presidents, Republican presidents. We could live in some country around the world where there's some dictator who's in charge for 30 years.
25: Dan, who won the last presidential election? If it was all fixed and everything, Donald Trump wouldn't have won, right?
0: Exactly. I mean, how did they let Donald Trump come back and win? I mean, did they lose the touch at fixing elections?
25: Yeah, they fixed the 20 election, but they lost their touch on the 24 election,
0: yeah,
25: right?
0: It doesn't make, and if people think about that, it doesn't make any sense. Plus, it would seem to be easier to fix fix an election if you were the party in power. You know what I mean?
25: Right. I don't know, Dan. And then people who are expressing so much frustration. I mean, Dan, we live in a country where if you call the fire department, they come. If you call the police, they come. For most of us, we have housing. We have reasonable medical care. We can say what we want on your radio show, and we don't have to worry about the FBI knocking on our door. I mean, we have it, I think, pretty good in this country. We don't have it perfect, and I certainly don't like the things the Democrats are doing, but it's not like we're living under Putin or something, or like under the Ayatollahs.
0: Yeah, exactly. And we can change things. And I have talked on this program for years about the fact that we're a one-party state. And that's why 72% of the people voted for an audit, and a couple of people at the State House, actually more than a couple, the governor should have stood up and said to Mariano and Spilka, she's going to do the audit. Let her do the audit. But she hasn't called them out. The Attorney General, Campbell, she had prevented DeSaglia from doing the audit. But it's like, well, we voted 72%, so therefore it doesn't matter. No, you gotta get some people in positions of power.
25: And you gotta work at it. You gotta take patience, and you gotta expect to be disappointed sometime and not give up.
0: Exactly. And it's frustrating because I sit here. We've done this show a long time. I've tried to give every point of view within reason. There are some people who will call up and they just go off. They don't even want to stay on topic. That's what frustrates me. I thought that tonight there would be a lot of people who wanted to talk about these two Supreme Court decisions.
25: Okay, I want to talk about them.
0: Go ahead.
25: I got off on a wrong...
0: No, that's fine. Everybody else has gotten off.
25: I was brought up... My father was a lawyer. I argued with him over the... you know, dinner table and the breakfast table since I was 10 or 12 years
0: old. That's why you're probably my favorite caller, if the truth be known. I don't want to embarrass you, but you're the smartest, brightest caller I have.
25: Dan, okay, well, thank you very much. But, I mean, I think a lot of people don't understand that the Supreme Court is not supposed to decide what's a good policy and what's a bad policy. Really, they're supposed to decide, does this policy pass constitutional muster or not? And I think a lot of people
0: they have to apply facts to the law with an overview of the constitutionality. And
25: the conservative justices are more, let's say, stick to the letter of the law. And I don't like the way the liberal judges do it, but I think they do it in good faith. I don't think they're all just beholding to who nominated them, be they conservative or be they liberal.
0: I would just add real quickly, one of the most liberal chief justices of the Supreme Court during my lifetime was a guy named Earl Warren, former governor of California, who was nominated by Eisenhower, and he was a very liberal justice. The abortion decision of 1972, Roe versus Wade, was written by Harry Blackmun, a nominee of Richard Nixon.
25: Is that right? Oh, my gosh.
0: You know, Souter, from New Hampshire, who was nominated by George Bush, was as wacky a Supreme Court justice as you could imagine. He was all over the place. I mean, you know, Kavanaugh sometimes is predictable, sometimes not. Coney Barrett is probably even less predictable. But very rarely did you see the liberal bloc break up. You have Sotomayor and Kagan and now Jackson.
25: But Dan, every once in a while there's a 9-0 decision. Like, I mean, this was a few years back, but there was a 9-0 decision striking down Massachusetts law that said abortion protesters have to be X number of feet, and the Supreme Court decided 9-0 that X number of feet was too many.
0: Yep, absolutely. Yeah, no, there are some First Amendment issues, but on issues that have an override of politics, people need to understand that You know, even Jack tonight, when I was talking with him about the factors that were involved, I read the Kavanaugh decision. I read most of the Kavanaugh decision, and it has nothing to do with bathrooms, though, or locker rooms. Those are totally separate issues. Similar, you know, same room, different house. I mean, it's in the same house, but it's a separate room. Frustrating. Very frustrating.
25: You know, well, I think my last word is on this birthright citizenship.
0: Yes. Yep.
25: I mean, I was hoping they'd overturn it, but this has been the law for, generations. And the Supreme Court decided that Trump did not have the authority to overturn that long-standing law. Now, they were not saying that, oh, it's a perfectly good policy. They're simply saying that's the way the law is, and until the Congress and the president and the people change it, that's the way the they read the Constitution.
0: I want to play one bite for you that I should have played earlier. This is John Sauer, the Solicitor General, arguing the birthright citizenship case. And John Roberts has a response and a retort, which tells me all I need to know as to how this decision was going to come out. Rob, can you play cut number A? It's a little more than a minute, but I want to get your reaction to it, Steve. Cut A, Rob.
8: You mentioned in your briefing and also this morning the problem of birth tourism. Do you have any information about how common that is or how significant a problem it is?
12: It's a great question. No one knows for sure. There's a March 9th letter from a number of members of Congress to DHS saying, do we have any information about this? The media reports indicate estimates could be over a million or 1.5 million from the People's Republic of China alone. The congressional report that we cite in our brief talks about certain hotspots like Russian elites coming to Miami through these birth tourism companies. And I mean, here's a fact about it that I think is striking. Media reported as early as 2015 that based on Chinese media reports, there are 500 birth tourism companies in the People's Republic of China whose business is to bring people here to give birth and return to that nation.
8: Having said all that, you do agree that has no impact on the legal analysis before us?
12: I think it's, I'd quote what Justice Scalia said in his Hamdan dissent, where they have, their interpretation has these implications that could not possibly have been approved by the 19th century framers of this amendment. I think that shows that they've made a mess, their interpretation has made a mess of the provision.
8: Well, it certainly wasn't a problem in the 19th century.
12: No, but of course, we're in a new world now, as Justice Alito pointed out, to where 8 billion people are one plane ride away from having a child who's a U.S. citizen.
8: Well, it's a new world. It's the same Constitution.
12: It is, and as Justice Scalia said, I think in the case that Justice Alito was referring to, you've got a constitutional provision that addresses certain evils, and it should be extended to reasonably comparable evils. He said that about statutory interpretation. I think the same principle applies here, and I think we quote that in our brief.
0: All you had to do was hear what Robert said in that to know where the decision was coming out.
25: I tell you, they were both making good arguments.
0: Yes, it was the Solicitor General did.
25: And it was nice to hear people who were kind of disagreeing, not going at it the way they do at congressional hearings, where they just insult and interrupt each other all the time.
0: Well, the judges don't need to be reelected, so they don't need those sound bites for the reelection campaign that the members of Congress.
25: Good point, Dan. Dan, thank you very much.
0: Steve, love your calls, man. Talk to you
25: soon.
0: Thank
25: you.
0: Bye. All right. I have I got a whole bunch of lines open here, and if you guys don't want to continue to talk about this, I will be sorely disappointed. 617-254-1030, 617-931-1030. These are two major decisions. Feel free to weigh in. If you're disappointed, tell me what you're going to do about it. If you like the decisions, tell me why you like the decisions. I think that they were both well-written, well-reasoned decisions, one of which I agree with, one of which I disagree with. I still can appreciate the craftsmanship and the arguments and the logics that was employed by both the majority opinions and the dissents. Back on Nightside.
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11: 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National Weather Service says most of southern New England will be under an extreme heat warning from 10 a.m. Wednesday through 8 p.m. Saturday. Forecasters are warning of feels-like temperatures over 110 degrees at times. The city of Boston has issued its own excessive heat warning lasting through Friday. Meanwhile, state and local officials are out with an update on the sewage leak in the Merrimack River that's forced many North Shore beaches to be closed for swimming. WBZ's Jeremy Ross.
34: Haverhill Mayor Melinda Barrett says a temporary bypass pipe could be installed within the next 24 hours.
35: I think that will essentially save the 4th of July from ruin.
34: Governor Healey says once the temporary pipe is complete, it won't be long before the wastewater flushes out into the ocean.
35: This is like 24 hours. I mean, the river really flows quickly.
11: I'm Dan Watkins.
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0: All right, I got quite a lineup. Let's get to it. Going to start off with my friend David from San Francisco. David, welcome back. So glad to hear you with us tonight. Go right ahead.
36: Thanks, Dan. There are a bunch of those rulings that I'd count on. And I want to. The one I finally want to get into is about Vance and the FEC, Federal Election Commission. This is about sneaking dirty money into the campaign, and the Supreme Court said, sure. So, but
0: that's not what they said, but that's your characterization of it. By the way, it is Vance was a plaintiff in the case that started in Cincinnati in 2021. You're correct on that. He was a plaintiff when he was running for Senate, re-election to the Senate, and or actually his first election in the Senate, excuse me. And this applies equally to the RNC and the DNC. All it says is that the Republican National Committee and the Democratic National Committee can use monies on behalf of their respective candidates. That's the holding of the case. You understand that, I'm sure, right? How's that dirty money?
36: I understand that Peter Thiel and their crypto boys are now merging the issue of Citizens United. So it isn't bad enough that you put American dollars, cash, into an election campaign, but now you can put some phony cryptocurrency in, and that is legal, too.
0: Well, again,
36: so that's Vance selling out the U.S. dollar.
0: Yeah, yeah. I don't see it that
36: now,
0: way.
36: What I really wanted to talk about.
0: Oh, okay. So that's not what you really want to talk about. Okay, let's get to what you really want to talk about. Go ahead.
36: Well, you were just talking, as you were talking to that last guy, the question came up that this was in Trump's election and they still let him run. In other words, he had just been convicted of 34 counts of fraud. And rather than put him in prison that instant, they allowed him to run for president.
0: Who allowed him to run for president? Wait a second. Did he get like permission from Joe Biden to run for president?
36: And
0: when he was running for president, who was in charge of the country? Who was in charge of the
36: country?
0: And
36: the conviction for rape was also before Election Day.
0: Didn't have a conviction for rape. Didn't have a conviction for rape.
36: Sure, they did.
0: No, you're throwing stuff around and you don't understand what happened, David, which you do very well and you do it very often, and I'm sick of it. Blow him up, Rob. Blow him up. You got to blow him up before you put him in the water, Rob. Let me go to Joe and Lynn. Joe, you're next on Nightside. Go right ahead.
1: Thank you for your email. I'm glad I've never been thrown off. I think this decision, and Dan, I wish the Supreme Court, you could hear these. I know you can hear them on computer. I wish they were on TV. I'd love to hear them. I think this decision about birth is a disgrace. I agree with Alito, Thomas, and the dissenters. We're not supposed to do that. I like your comment on it. I just turned you on. I was a little late. I think this is a horrible decision.
0: I don't think it's a horrible decision. I don't agree with the decision. I would have gone in a different direction. But it's a decision which has significant arguments on both sides. You have the legislative history of the 14th Amendment, which points in one direction. You have an intervening case dealing with the child of Chinese immigrants who was prevented from coming back into the country because he was not a citizen, even though he had been born here while his parents were working here. That was a Supreme Court decision from 1898. And for all intents and purposes, birthright citizenship has been the law, either de facto et de jure, either by in fact or by law, ever since 1868. It was a huge hill for the administration to climb to get this court, even with six Republican nominees on the court or six Republican judges on the court, a huge hill to climb. And the best argument that they had was the argument that this birthright citizenship never could have been anticipated by the folks who put the 14th Amendment into place. Thomas went on to say in his 91-page dissent that it is misapplied because obviously what the 14th Amendment purpose was to restore rights or to, I should say, give rights that should have always been the rights of slave families and their descendants.
1: Yeah, so, Thomas did say that, yes.
0: Yeah, so but it's a whole ball of complicated wax, and when Barrett and Roberts, it was in effect a 5-4 decision, although Kavanaugh did agree in part and dissented in part. It was really a 6-3 decision.
1: Yeah.
0: That's the way the cookie crumbled, and you got to accept it.
1: Change? Can Congress change it?
0: No, Congress is not going to be able to simply, in my opinion, is not going to simply be able to change.
1: Unless they do an amendment to the
0: amendment to the Constitution, which is, again, a huge hill. You need two legislative sessions to pass it, and then you need 3/4 of the states to approve it. That's 38 out of 50 states. I think that it is. It's a decision we're going to have to live with for a long time.
1: Yeah, because people can. There's always people that are going to like. They mentioned. I read at the end of the article. It talked about Somalia and stuff. I wish I have it. I could send it to you. They mentioned it, but people just coming over here and just plopping down, having their kids. I think is totally wrong. Other countries, you can't do that. Why should we do
0: some
1: that
0: here? Some
1: countries
0: you can. Some countries you can't.
1: You can't. Yeah. All right. We'll put it
0: there.
1: That
0: there are Mexico. You can. Canada. You can. The United States. You can. It's complicated. I wish I could explain it in totality in a 3 or 4 minute phone conversation, but take it from me, it was a close case. There were good arguments on either side, and although I disagree with the result,
1: you
0: certainly have to respect it. Okay.
1: Where can you hear the Supreme Court before I go? Thanks for your email. Where can you hear the Supreme Court? Are they live on some cable channel like C-SPAN or something? I don't know.
0: I think there are different places where the arguments are available, but you have to. I would just say, and I don't have that information. Maybe one of the callers does. I think it's probably on radio, the equivalent of radio C-SPAN, because I know that this particular case, the immigration case, was argued, and we listened. I listened to much of the arguments.
1: Because I'm not a computer buff, but yeah. I do. You email.
0: Well, if you don't have a computer, if you don't have a computer, you probably aren't going to be able to pick up. Unless,
1: yeah,
0: I don't know if C-SPAN now is over AM radio or FM radio. I wouldn't be.
1: Well,
0: FM
1: Alexa
0: radio,
1: can pick up a C-SPAN radio. Yeah. Alexa picks it up, Dan. So it may
0: okay,
1: be.
0: Okay, well,
1: on
0: that's
1: C-SPAN
0: good.
1: Radio.
0: Then you know what? You know what, Joe? The one thing that you have, I wish I could be your concierge. That is my entire goal in life.
1: And
0: if I could be your concierge and the concierge for some of my callers who need some assistance, I wish I had the time during the day to do that. All I can tell you is that I guarantee you with like 2 or 3 phone calls, if you just called C-SPAN, they would tell you exactly when those, and by the way, there will be, the court doesn't get back into session until next October. So you will have the whole summer to figure that out, Joe. But my goal would be to be whatever problems you have, whether it's with the ride, whether it's with Comcast, or whatever your problems, I want you to come first and foremost to me so I can help you. Fair enough?
1: Well, thank you very much, Dan.
0: You're very welcome. Like you're very welcome.
1: Your email said, I'm your concierge.
0: Yes, that's right. I'm your personal concierge, and I try to do this for everybody, Joe, okay? Anybody who has a problem, if you have any question, because during the day, you know what I do during the day? Generally, I sit around and I sunbathe. After I sunbathe, I do some exercises. Then I have leisurely lunches with friends of mine during the day, and then I take a nap in the afternoon. Then I have a lovely dinner, and I do the show. So I have all the time in the world during the day to follow up on anything that you need some help with. Okay, I got to go. Thanks, Joe. Talk to you
1: soon.
0: Thank
1: you very much.
0: You're very welcome.
1: I appreciate your call.
0: My pleasure. Yeah, I appreciate yours as well. We'll be right back on Nightside.
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2: All right, I am looking forward to the next call. My friend, Harvey Silverglade. Hey, Harvey, how are you tonight?
3: Good, Dan. I disagree with the concept of birthright citizenship, but I agree with Chief Justice Roberts. It happens to be in the Constitution.
2: Yes, yeah.
3: And I believe he cast what I would call a close-in vote. He held his nose, and he voted correctly.
2: Yeah.
3: The birthright citizenship is quite clear. And if we're going to change it, it will require a years-long process of amending the Constitution. I think that should be done, because I disagree with the concept. But the text is clear, and so the majority had it right, even though the concept is wrong.
2: Well, the funny part about it, Harvey, is that if the Republicans were smart, and they're not, if the Republicans were smart, and they're not, okay, they could take this and make it an issue in every state legislature in the land.
3: Exactly.
2: And it would energize their base. In effect, Roberts has given Trump, whether Trump is smart enough to realize it or not, and the Republican Party, and whether or not they're smart enough to realize it or not, a political gift.
3: Absolutely. But I don't think they're smart enough to realize it.
2: I figured you'd agree with me on that. Seriously, you know, I mean, I don't know. Anyway, Harvey, thanks for bringing some sanity to my program whenever you call, and particularly tonight. It's been a little bit of a rough ride tonight, Harvey, as you may have picked up.
3: I can't figure that out.
2: I've earned my money tonight, okay? This was not one of those nights where you sit back and you just listen to the callers. No. Here's my problem. The mistake I made today was I read the syllabuses of all of these decisions, and I read portions of all. I could not read all of the majority opinions, the opinions and the dissents and the concurrences, but I read as much as I could. That was the big mistake I made today. Harvey, we will talk again, and we will talk soon, I hope. Please keep me on speed dial, okay?
3: Good night.
2: Good night, Harvey. Talk to you soon, buddy. All right, let me go to John in Pennsylvania. John, welcome back. How are you, sir?
4: Good. Thank you for taking my call.
2: You're very welcome.
4: All right with you. I'd like to address two other decisions that the Supreme Court made, and which, frankly, the second is in opposition to the first. And I'm a non-lawyer. Noting that, but
2: I'm not going to hold that against you. It was also noted,
4: however, by Justice Barrett that the two decisions are in conflict. The first was overturning, the majority overturned nearly a century of precedent in which they're giving the office of the president essentially plenary powers over agencies whose officers were established as independent by Congress.
2: And guess what, John? Every president who, every man, or, and at this point, unfortunately, it's only men, but every man who has held that office attempts in their own way to aggregate power to themselves. And if you don't believe me, go look at Franklin Roosevelt and others. Every president aggregates. There have been some that have not aggregated powers, but they are few and far between. Lyndon Johnson aggregated power. Roosevelt aggregated power. Absolutely.
4: Right.
2: That's what presidents do.
4: So,
2: and he was denied the right to fire.
4: You agree with me.

0: however.
1: And you're right, and Barrett is right, that he was denied the right to fire the Federal Reserve.
0: Correct.
1: Okay, and those would seem to be incongruous, but I think the Federal Reserve is in kind of a special category. Most of the appointees serve really, if you're the head of the FCC or the head of the FCC or head of all of the DEA, the FBI, all of them serve at the will of the president, and that's what makes the Federal Reserve just a little different.
0: Well, except that, again, every agency could be argued to be unique in their structure and duties, and in fact, some, such as, let's say, the FTC, the Federal Trade Commission.
1: Yep.
0: Or the Food and Drug Administration.
1: Yep.
0: Certainly, it would seem that those are appointees, but officers whom you would want technocrats in those roles, people with the expertise in those areas working
1: not
0: for,
1: if
0: the,
1: you're the
0: for the good of the country.
1: Not if you're the president of the United States, whether you're a Democrat or Republican. They're all appointed by the president. They're there to carry out policies of the administration. And if it was... go ahead.
0: But as Justice Barrett noted, then they're going to do a carve-out for the Fed. Now, the Fed's mandate is to minimize unemployment. They often forget that part of the mandate, while also minimizing keeping a check on inflation.
1: The other difference, John, if I could submit it to you, if you don't mind, is that the composition of the Fed is appointees of both Republican and Democratic presidents. That's just the way it works out because of the length of term. And so he was looking to eliminate a Democratic appointee. If he appoints somebody who's the head of the FTC or any of the other agencies, and after a year he feels, as any president feels, they should have the right, I don't see them necessarily as incongruent. John, go ahead.
0: Okay. I think they're entirely incongruent.
1: You can read a clock as well as I can. Rob just told me we got a break. It's 10:58, my friend. We will disagree on our analysis, but that is the distinction that I would like to leave with you, at least for tonight, okay?
0: All right, well, have a good night.
1: You too, John. We'll talk soon, okay? I respect your calls. I never put you in the water. You know that, okay? Thank you much. Here comes the 11 o'clock news. Deo Gratias, and join us on the other side. I may go open lines. I hope I don't have to, but I will if I have to.
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6: 78 degrees in Boston. At 11 o'clock, good evening. I'm Dan Watkins. Here's what's happening. An extreme heat warning will go into effect in the morning and last through Saturday night. WBZ-TV's chief meteorologist Eric Fisher with details.
7: Pretty extended heat wave here where highs will be way up there. Not just your typical summertime heat, but at the top end of the scale. The highest humidity will be tomorrow and Thursday. And that's when those dew points are in the 70s. It'll be tropical and swampy out there. And it just makes it harder for our bodies to regulate. And then those max feels like temperatures, the heat index, about 105 to 112 during the peak heat of those afternoons.
6: We'll get a full check of that forecast in just a few minutes. An Attleboro woman who was indicted this week after being charged with killing her newborn son decades ago is out on bail tonight after going before a judge in Fall River today. WBZ-TV's Aaron Parsegian says the technology helped investigators get a break in the case.
8: Diane Peck kept quiet after being indicted and arraigned on a murder charge today, accused of killing her infant son when she was a 17-year-old high school senior 41 years ago. For four decades, that child was only known as baby boy Doe, discovered by a father and son hunting in these Mansfield woods. That boy's body was found face down, naked, and covered in snow next to some footprints. Now, Bristol County District Attorney Thomas Quinn says they shined a new light on this case 5 years ago in connection with the FBI and through forensic genetic genealogy.
6: And Peck is free on $10,000 bail. She was ordered to hand in her passport, and she's due back in court at the end of August. Some new financial documents from President Trump show his earnings from cryptocurrency ventures. ABC's Karen Travers with details.
9: According to newly released personal financial disclosure documents for 2025, President Trump appears to have earned over $1 billion from his cryptocurrency ventures. At least $524 million comes from the sale of cryptocurrency tokens through the Trump-connected World Liberty Financial. The disclosure report, which is 927 pages, also listed earnings of $636 million from a licensing agreement with Celebration Coin for the sale of the president's meme coin. Karen Travers, ABC News, Washington.
6: Some new research takes a look at social media and its impacts on kids.
10: Now, this study zeroes in on the apps on your kid's phone. The report from Northeastern and NYU finds many protection protocols are missing or sometimes broken on the apps. Same across the board, too, whether it be Instagram, Snapchat, TikTok, YouTube, you name it. Loneliness and bullying was far too common for kids using the apps, and there were other issues of a criminal nature found, like adult predators online. Researchers say many loopholes still exist that allow adults to contact kids or the other way around. Drew Mulholland, WBZ, Boston's News Radio.
6: 11:03, traffic and weather together. The Subaru Retailers of New England all-wheel drive. Traffic on the threes with Steve Perez. What's going on, Steve?
11: Well, we're seeing some delays on 93 South. A double left lane closure from the carpool lane through the O'Neill Tunnel being put in place now, so the lanes are closed and those work crews are in your way setting that up. On the Pike, you're down to one lane and moving very slowly eastbound Everett Street to Comm Ave, and now westbound from Copley Square to Cambridge Street. South of Town Expressway, not so bad. Route 3 South, you're down to one lane. That slows you down after Route 53 to the Norwell Rest Area. Work crews both ways at Derby Street won't slow you down. 95, a slow go with southbound work in Sharon at Route 1. North of Town, 495 South has work crews with minor delays in Haverhill at Route 125, then at Ward Hill, and in Tewksbury at Route 133. On the northbound side, watch for a work crew. Lowell connector to Gorham Street with a minor delay. Northbound Route 28, road work, no delay, but the ramp to Route 28 is closed. 93 slows for work southbound after Route 16 in Medford. Two lanes taken there. A double lane closure northbound. 128 to Commerce Way also causes a slowdown. And now we're seeing the ramp from 93 south to 128 south closed. Overnight paving has you reducing speed through Tingsboro, Route 3 South, Route 113 down to Drum Hill. West of the city, the Pike's a slow go with a lane taken eastbound before 290. Watch for another delay eastbound at 128 and another at Newton Corner, with westbound work having you just under the speed limit at 495 and then at 290. A long-term project, Route 2 East. No major slowdown, but 495 to Route 27 in Acton, there they are. 290 West stalls through a setup in Auburn as you approach the Mass Pike, and 84 West in Sturbridge under the speed limit getting by Route 20. 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
6: And here's Brian Thompson with the forecast.
12: It will be warm and muggy as we head through tonight with a partly to mostly cloudy sky. There will be a shower or thunderstorm around, a low of 71. Becoming partly sunny, breezy, very hot and humid for tomorrow with a chance for an afternoon thunderstorm. And any thunderstorm could produce flooding, downpours, and damaging winds. Highs will reach the mid to upper 90s. It'll be in the low to mid 80s, though, on the Cape and Islands. Partly cloudy, warm and sticky tomorrow night with a stray thunderstorm, low 77. And then more heat and humidity Thursday and Friday. We'll have sunshine and some clouds. Could be a thunderstorm either afternoon. Highs mostly in the mid to upper 90s. Some spots could even hit 100. And even on the Cape and Islands, a lot of spots will be up near 90 both days. I'm AccuBuzz the meteorologist Brian Thompson, WBZ, Boston's News Radio.
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6: In sports, the Red Sox lost to the Nationals tonight 8-1, putting an end to their 5-game winning streak. The Sox and Nats go at it again tomorrow afternoon. First pitch at Fenway set for 1:35. 77 degrees in Boston at 11:08. 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
1: Dan Watkins, tough night for the Red Sox. Tracy got thrown out, I guess, right?
6: He did, yeah. He did after what happened with Wilson Contreras there, who, according to Nesson, first player in Red Sox history to be thrown out of back-to-back games.
1: Wait a second. It looked to me like that there was some words between him and the pitcher. It didn't look like he got hit by a pitch. I just was...
6: There was, yeah. So Tracy, and they said this on the broadcast, and it's also been making the rounds on the internet too. Apparently Cavalli, after he struck out Contreras, yelled at the top of his lungs, "Sit down, boy." And Contreras did not like that one bit, so he went out after him. And Tracy said he was trying to argue that Cavalli should have been thrown out of the game as well. And then he ended up getting rung up. But Contreras, if you watch the video, threw his helmet at Cavalli. So yeah. I wouldn't be surprised if Major League Baseball has a letter for him coming in the next few days.
1: Yeah, it's never good to get a letter from Major League Baseball. Here's the good news tomorrow, okay? You talked about the Nats, okay? That's what they used to call the old Washington Senators. They called them the Nats, even though they were the Senators,
6: right,
1: back in the day. And the good news is that Camilo Pascual, who was a great pitcher for the Washington Senators back in the day, is not pitching tomorrow. So the Red Sox caught a break tomorrow.
6: Very good. Yeah, no Walter Johnson either. That's also...
1: Well, you know, Johnson's a little further back. I never saw Johnson, but Pascual was a great right-handed pitcher from Cuba, all-star. You know, I mean, he was a real good pitcher for the... He had a 12-6 curveball that had literally like a 2-foot drop. He had the best curveball I have ever seen on a major league pitcher.
6: Very nice. That's awesome. Yeah,
1: not bad. And so the Red Sox are going to miss him. I think he's 95 years old now.
6: Oh, my goodness.
1: No, so he may be going in the next. No, only kidding. I'm just having fun here with you. That's all. But no, Camilo Pascual, look him up. If he played for a good team, you know, he would have been a Hall of Fame.
6: I'll go check that out right now.
1: Camilo Pascual, great guy, great pitcher. I didn't know him, but a great pitcher.
6: Thanks, Dan.
1: Fifties and sixties, amazing. All right, Dan, let you go. Tomorrow night, don't worry, they'll be okay. Why did Tracy get thrown out? He was defending his player.
6: Yeah, and I guess the ump just had enough, and they ended up throwing out someone else from... they did throw out someone on the Washington side, too, as well. I think three people in total got ejected from the game tonight.
1: And Butera is the new manager for the Senators, right?
6: Right.
1: The guy that grew up around here. Wow, yeah. Okay. Exciting night at Fenway Park. Unfortunately, wrong result. Thanks, Dan Watkins.
6: You got it.
1: Very much. All right. Love talking baseball with Mr. Watkins. He's a great sports guy and a great baseball fan. Okay, here's the deal. It's 11 o'clock. It's actually 11, if I'm not mistaken. Yeah, that is 11:11. We have 49 minutes left in the month of June. That's kind of a depressing thought, but we have some hot weather coming in. I will tell you that tomorrow night we're going to talk with a Brigham and Women's nurse, Julie Sullivan, who's been a guest on the program before. I'm not sure if she's going to be with us at 8 or 9. I'll figure that out in the morning, depending upon what else is going on tomorrow. And she's an expert in long COVID. And there are a lot of people. I know it sounds crazy if you don't know anyone, but there's a lot of people who are still dealing with what's called, you know, long COVID. And we'll get an update from Julie tomorrow night. And if you know anyone who does deal with this, the remnants, it's more than the remnants. I mean, it's a consequence of this COVID. I hope you listen and feel free to call in. And then on Thursday night, I'm happy to tell you that we will have the WBC Car Guys, Scott and Larry, will join us to wrap my week on Thursday night from 10 to 12. And as I said, Bradley will be in. I'm taking the holiday, which the 4th of July is actually a company holiday on Friday, July 3rd. So here's what I want to do in the final hour. I am more than game to talk about these decisions. I thank Harvey Silverglade for his call in last hour. I thank Steve. I also thank John from Pennsylvania. John wanted to talk about a couple of the other decisions. If you want to talk about the immigration decision, fine. If you want to talk about the boys in girls sports or boys and men competing in sports, the court did not outlaw that today. They said it is really up to the states, and they allowed two states, Idaho and West Virginia, who had prevented students, again, biologically male students who were female in their mind, and they were transitioning. Transgender males was another way to describe it. There's some confusion that a lot of people have, so I'm just trying to describe it as neutrally as possible. And they were told no, that's not going to happen in Idaho and West Virginia. The district court judges, and I think the appeals in both circuits were supportive of the students. But the Supreme Court today, in the decision written by Justice Kavanaugh, basically came down strongly in favor of protecting girls' sports, women's sports, the integrity of girls and women's sports to those who were biologically female. Now, I know that there's been other, I think that some of the world bodies, I think the Olympic body has now said that men cannot, you know, if you're a biological male, you cannot, even though you're in some form of transition, you cannot compete. And I believe also there's some NCAA rules and regulations like that. So I think the tide is turning on that issue. If you want to talk about that case, that's fine. If you want to talk about the birthright citizenship case, that's fine. I'm going to give you an opportunity right now, 617-254-1030, 617-931-1030. My producer today was saying to me that sometimes I'm disappointed in the audience because on issues that are legal issues, I'm not trying to trick you legally here. I'm trying to simply explain these two decisions as much as possible. I will tell you that I would have liked to have seen the court, as Harvey said, you know, he and I both feel that birthright citizen is an abuse of the process the way it is currently being utilized. Now, most people who are a little more liberal than me will always say that the Constitution is an evolving document and it's a changing paradigm, and they use all of these phraseologies. But on an issue like this, they're saying, no, we have to go back to the original. They become originalists all of a sudden, have to go back. So it's kind of a switch philosophically. In terms of the decision in terms of boys competing in girls' games. I think that, you know, once they hit puberty, it becomes different, because I think that the size and the strength and the bone structure and all of that changes. And most boys have an advantage over most girls. That is not to say that there are not girls who are 15, 16, 17 years old who are as tough as a boy. But when you start talking about girls and Title IX and defending the integrity of Title IX, that becomes a decision that I think Kavanaugh and the court had correctly today. So if you want to talk about it, you got to call 617-254-1030, 617-931-1030. If you don't want to talk about it, that's fine. I'm going to go to open lines, which to me is always that I have not interested enough people. I always feel that I have not brought topics to the table that will interest you. I don't feel that way tonight, but if for whatever reason you're tired of these two topics, we'll go to open lines. But I'm going to give everybody a chance right now to weigh in. I think that, as I said to Harvey Silverglade, that Chief Justice Roberts gave the Republicans on the birthright citizenship an option, an opportunity to take that issue and run with it. I think that there are polls that indicate that most Americans are opposed to birthright citizenship. But in order to overturn the Supreme Court decision today on birthright citizenship, you're going to have to do it through a constitutional amendment, in my opinion. It cannot be done just through the legislature through Congress, I should say. It has to be done, in my opinion. I might be wrong. I don't think I am. A constitutional amendment, which is an arduous process. 617-254-1030, 617-931-1030. 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
1: Okay, the verdict is in. We had a feisty 3 hours. I think you'd call it feisty, talking about the Supreme Court decisions that came down today. There were several decisions, even some minor decisions, which were very important. We focused on birthright citizenship, and we focused on the decision dealing with young men participating with girls' athletic teams, going open lines. No one wants to talk about birthright citizenship, or you've talked yourself out. That's fine. Whatever you would like to talk about, open lines from here to midnight. The only odd topics we're not going to talk about are birthright citizenship and boys and girls sports. 617-254-1030, 617-931-1030. anything you want to talk about, wherever you are listening in the country right now, or for that matter, around the world, feel free to join the conversation here on Nightside. Matter of fact, you can suggest topics and conversational topics that perhaps we've never talked about, but you can weigh in on anything you want, up to and including the the Red Sox. I feel whenever I get a chance to talk with Dan Watkins, when he does the news here at night live, I love to have the opportunity to chat with him about the Red Sox and about baseball generally. So, open lines, whatever is on your mind. We don't do it often, but there are some times when I feel that the topics of the evening have been discussed in their entirety. All you got to do is give us a call, 617-254-1030, 617-931-1030. That'll get you through. I have totally open lines, and at this point, you can take control of the plane. It's as simple as that. We do a talk show, by the way, which clearly we try as best we can. We try as best we can to, on any given night, pick topics which people will be interested in, number one, and also pick topics that people will want to talk about. Because, as I have said to folks on many occasions, I listen to some of the talk shows during the day, particularly in sports radio. You guys probably know I'm a sports guy at heart, as well as political and legal. Sort of a Renaissance man, if you will. And the point that I like to make is that when I listen to the talk folks during the week, generally it's like three or four of them around the table. So they don't have to rely upon phone callers. But when you're doing 4 hours at night from 8 to midnight on a big radio station like WBC, you have to rely upon people who will participate. And one of the reasons we do and have a policy that I don't care what you think about any topic. I enjoy more callers who I can disagree with than if callers, I like callers who agree with me, don't get me wrong. But the callers that I really like are the ones that are challenging and want to take me on a topic. That's what I'm talking about. So we got a few. Let's get it going here. If you want to get on, the only lines that are available right now are 617-931-1030. And there's only one of those left, so dial in. Let me go to Phil in Brighton. Hey, Phil, appreciate you taking the time to call. We got an open lines going. You pick the topic. Let's have at it. Go ahead, Phil.
0: Yeah, and Ray, how are you? This is Octane, so I know you remember that name, Octane.
1: Oh, yeah. Where have you been?
0: How you doing?
1: I'm doing fine. How's life treating you?
0: Listen, are you still in Newton?
1: Yeah. Yeah, well, physically not in the moment, but yeah, absolutely, Octane. Huh? What are you doing?
0: Great.
1: What are you doing these days?
0: Well, I'm a bus driver, so, you know.
1: No, what are you doing for fun? That's what I'm saying.
0: Oh, well, you know, I'm a musician as well, so, you know.
1: That's what I figured you wanted to talk about.
0: I was going to talk about the mail-in ballot.
1: Go right ahead. Yeah, that's another issue that was decided.
0: Where's this thing going, Dan? I mean, it's all over the place.
1: Yeah, I mean, look, I understand the idea of mail-in ballots, but at the same time, I would think that if you're going to do a mail-in ballot, you got to say, hey, look, it's got to be postmarked by the end of business day, you know, so somebody can drop it in the mailbox, and it can only be counted for like 4 days or something. I mean, you just can't leave it open-ended, and that's what the court decided the other day. They can count mail-in ballots in California for 2 weeks. You know,
0: right? I mean, but Dan, we're the only nation that I know of that does this. Most countries does the election in 24 hours or less. We used to do it in 1 day? I mean, where's this thing going? Where's these politicians' minds at?
1: Well, I think that in some states, they like to play with the numbers a little bit. In Florida, they do it very quickly, and it's over. I can remember, you remember, like, the Bush-Gore election in 2000, because it was
0: right,
1: so close.
0: Right.
1: one right. state and hung in the balance. You understand that. And they can be an election. But look at when Jimmy Carter lost to Ronald Reagan, that race was over like at 9:30 at night. And Carter actually conceded, if you remember.
0: Right, right. I remember that. Right.
1: Yeah, you know, it's like people want to know who's going to win the race. And I'm with you totally. I think that I also think that it's mail-in ballots are good, but I still think I'm an absentee ballot guy. When I worked in TV, Octane, and I had to be on the road, I covered politics, and I was in Houston the night that Bush lost to Clinton. I was in Des Moines, Iowa, different spots. I would request a mail-in ballot, and they'd send you a mail-in ballot. You'd sign it, and you'd send it in, or I'd drop it off. Now they're
0: the purpose why I called on this issue, on this topic, Dan, is that, I mean, we've seen the election get stolen before from Trump before. I believe it was stolen.
1: Honest with you, Octane, I don't, but that's okay. You have a right to your opinion. Go ahead. I want to hear what you think.
0: So, I mean, if we're going to put an end to any of this nonsense, why are they so afraid to just do regular voting like we used to do traditionally?
1: Yeah.
0: What's all this? I mean, you count ballots 2-3 weeks later, they're still counting ballots.
1: Yeah,
0: that's
1: crazy.
0: Just giving them room to steal.
1: Yeah, it is absolutely crazy.
0: You agree, right? Do you agree with that, right?
1: That the benefit of mail-in ballots, and there are people who are housebound, but you know, you should. It's wide open. I'm agreeing with you. I'm agreeing with you. It is wide open for abuse.
0: Right.
1: You know, it's like saying, okay, we're going to play a baseball game. It's 9 innings, but if our team is behind, we're going to have a couple of extra innings just in case. We might still lose, but we need those 2 extra innings to make sure we really lost. That's not the way the game should be played.
0: Right, exactly.
1: So
0: Dan, you got real true Americans here that abide by the law. They pay their taxes and everything. We shouldn't be worried about stolen elections when we go to cast our ballots for our choice for president.
1: And I agree with you. And by the way,
0: slapping the face to us. Because they know these elections are being stolen. So that's like saying, okay, yeah, we let an election be, stolen, but so you know about it. So what? That's what it's like saying to us. So what? We're stealing it. So what?
1: Well,
0: nobody's doing anything about this, though. That's what's so mind-boggling about this.
1: Well, I do think that the motive is to give people more opportunity. They have early voting now. You can vote in elections 2 or 3 weeks in advance, and then you have the mail-in ballots, and your ballots get counted. I think that you've identified a problem.
0: Yeah,
1: let's see what other people.
0: You got to admit, you didn't mention one thing. You got the same person voting 3 and 4 times on a ballot. They vote today, they wait next week and vote again, next week vote again. I mean, we got to put an end to this nonsense. This stuff is ridiculous.
1: Well, I certainly don't want any nonsense, and I think that if people are doing that, and particularly if it's organized, you know, if some person gets confused and tries to show up and vote twice, hopefully that doesn't happen. But if there is any sort of a conspiracy to do it, and again, you and I can disagree as to who won the 2020 election. I think that because of the COVID situation, the fact that people were upset, do I think Joe Biden got, I think it was 81 million votes when Obama, who was much more popular, only I think he topped out at 65 million. That was kind of tough to believe, but
0: Hey,
1: come on by more often, Octane. It's always great to hear your voice. We'll talk soon, okay?
0: Okay. Thank you very much. Have a nice night.
1: You too. Phil in Brighton, a.k.a. Octane. Thanks, Phil. Talk soon. Bye-bye. Okay.
0: All right.
1: We'll take a very quick break here in Nightside News at the bottom of the hour. 617-254-1030. Be right back.
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6: I'm Dan Watkins with a quick check of the stories trending on WBZ News Radio 1030. Extreme heat watch will go into effect for most of southern New England starting Wednesday morning, lasting through Saturday night. This as swimming at many North Shore beaches remains off limits. Bacteria levels are still too high after a sewage spill in the Merrimack River last week. The damaged line in Haverhill has been dumping as much as 10 million gallons of raw sewage a day into the water, but the city's mayor is hopeful that major progress will be made soon.
31: Optimistic that we will have one of the temporary pipes that will take our normal day's flow completely and totally to the waste treatment plant sometime in the next 24 hours.
6: Governor Healey says the state is doing all it can to help fix the mess. Meanwhile, travelers are urged to plan ahead for the holiday weekend due to the extreme heat and high volume of traffic expected. I'm Dan Watkins.
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1: Let's go to Lenny in Sutton, Massachusetts. Hey, Lenny, welcome to Nightside.
32: Welcome to you, Dan.
1: Yes, sir. Thanks for calling in. What's on your mind?
32: It's a strange night. Last night I tried to get in to make a comment about a trash can, and I wasn't able to get through. And now you got a really important discussion tonight, and I was able to get right in. So,
1: yeah, that's okay. You go right ahead. You got the microphone.
32: I'm waiting for the news from New York that the mayor offered that gal a job, you know?
1: Yeah, right. Probably the chief of staff. What did happen today, as I understand it, was that the sanitation department, I guess there were only five of these special trash cans, and the sanitation department announced that they were going to give away the five trash cans And people, all they had to do was sign up and have an interest, and they were going to just have a drawing. So five people are going to get the trash cans that this woman was, you know, heisted, and it cost her job.
32: I wonder how many more than that they made that certain politicians have in their backyard.
1: Well, that's a whole different story. Yeah, right. I never thought of it. I think they're in their rumpus rooms in their basements of their condominiums or something.
32: Nobody makes five of anything. They might make six, but it's usually like 6 or 12. And when you get all these catalogs in the mail and it says, you know, you got a custom stuff, you got a, like the guy who makes your T-shirts and stuff. You don't make five. You make, you know, a dozen or a half a dozen at a time, you know. So it's just strange, you know. But
1: that's a great comment and a great follow up on last night. It'll be interesting to see where this with this woman. She's 40 years old and she had a pretty good position with J.P. Morgan Chase.
32: Where she
1: ends up.
32: Pretty prestigious outfit to work for too. They get a lot of company outings and you know they treat their higher up employees quite well. Actually, they treat their They must treat their local bank tellers pretty well because you walk in, and I do have a checking account there, and they're always friendly and cordial and, you know, lively. And another bank that I've dealt with for years, you go in there, and they're always grouchy, like, I hate this job, just kind of came out of their mouth without them saying it, you know?
1: Well, but, you know, the bank that I love is Eastern Bank. Have you tried Eastern Bank?
32: Yeah, well, I'm out in Sutton. They don't have much out here for branches.
1: Gotcha.
32: But I know you were with the outfit that Eastern bought out for years.
1: Century, Century. Yeah. And I talked to the Century people when that came down, and they told me that the management team at Eastern Bank was terrific, and I took my accounts over to Eastern, you know, readily, and they were absorbed. I could have moved at any bank I wanted. But I met with Bob Rivers, who's the president of the bank. Great guy. Worked up through the system. And I'm just very impressed with everyone that I've met at Eastern Bank. And that's why I endorse them. And I encourage my friends as well as my listeners. Give them a try. By the way, Chase is only a recent, has a recent footprint here. I remember when Chase arrived about maybe 10 years ago, they weren't in the Boston market for a long time.
32: Not at all. I mean, I had Chase credit cards for like 20 years. They were big in the credit card business, but they never were into the, I mean, they were always in the consumer banking business, but they never had much presence here. Now they're opening up like one a month. You know what I mean? They're giving the other regional banks like Citizens and those guys that run for the money, you know?
1: Absolutely, and I also see a lot of ATMs. So, again, Eastern's a great bank. If it's not convenient, then obviously you're not going to take advantage of it.
32: It doesn't fall. I just don't tend to go by them unless I'm going like to Malden or those places. I travel on the road a lot. They got a good presence in the metropolitan Boston, but once you get out beyond 128, they don't have much, you know?
1: Google them and see, because I know they have expanded. I'm going to Google them tomorrow and just see, because if they've got, I think they've gotten a couple of branches down the Cape, and I think that they're getting out in the Framingham and maybe into the Worcester area. But that's above my pay grade. Hey, Lenny, thanks so much for calling in. You got to become more of a regular caller. I enjoyed the conversation.
32: I've been a Brudnik, you know, so you know that's how long I go back to listen to your program. I don't call that often. But I do listen all the time.
1: Well, you know, when I took this over 19 years ago, I said that I'm not as smart as David Brudnoy and not as funny as Paul Sullivan. I think I've fulfilled that situation.
32: You've done a good job. You've done a great job, you know.
1: It's been fun. I've tried to make it a little more fun. It can be serious at different times. I try to do a different show every night, and sometimes it's not easy, but I find it really, even after 19 years, I look forward to doing it every night. And I look forward to, I've made a lot of friends through this.
32: I know that. A lot of callers, you know, on a first name basis that you know even where they're calling from without being told, you know.
1: So. Absolutely. And I want to know more about you. We'll talk again, I hope, okay?
32: Thanks, Lenny. You know what would be a good subject would be the remodeling of Blue Hill Avenue.
1: Yeah, that's a little controversial right now.
32: It's kind of controversial. I've thought about that. I was born and brought up in Mattapan, and I'm familiar with the area really well, and I remember the trolley tracks in the middle of Blue Hill Avenue as a kid. And I think that that might be a better answer than the buses, because if you put in trolley tracks, you can use them as a travel lane during the rush hour, besides having the trolley cars, you know, like they do on, you know, the Arborway was a problem because the road was narrow. But you go in other areas of the city where they still have trolley cars running down the road, they don't need to have an exclusive reservation for those. But
1: yeah, I remember Blue Hill Avenue as a kid, you know, Frank Foster and Sam Harmon and the G&G Deli and Julie Ansel and all of the politicians. Yes. I grew up not far from there, my friend.
32: You were in Reedville or High Park?
1: Reedville, yes, sir. Reedville, Walcott Square. You got it.
32: Oh, okay, yeah. A friend of mine driving down High Park Avenue, do you remember seeing a London double-decker bus in a guy's driveway there?
1: No, I don't, actually. How long ago was this?
32: Over where the First National used to be, just past, between there and the Edison place on the opposite side of the road.
1: No, I don't. I know the area, exact area you're talking about, but it's been a while.
32: Well,
1: all right, thanks, Lenny. I got to scoot, okay? We'll talk soon. Thanks, buddy. Did we lose him? I hope not. I guess we did. Gio in Reading. Gio, you're next on Nightside. Go right ahead. What's on your mind tonight,
4: okay.
1: Gio?
4: I have two things that might seem at first to be somewhat different, but I was very surprised. You and I spoke about the 14th Amendment 3 or 4 years ago, at least.
1: Yep.
4: And I was at that time, the first sentence where it says in the jurisdiction of informed me as to stuff from that. So I wanted to bring up a point. At some point, I Googled, show me the business cases, not human rights cases, but business cases heard before the Supreme Court that were business cases. And I was shocked. There were like more than 50, and they had all kinds of different aspects of business. So it's a more important even in a general way. I can't imagine some of the other amendments having the breadth of cases. They seem more narrowly structured. Now, I wanted to turn from that to sometime we should talk about George Bush, by the way. Reagan, your good friend and mine, Reagan, said, trust but verify. And George Bush was his vice president, and he would have known everything about Oliver North and that episode, because he was the head of the CIA before he ran for president. So he would have been contemporaneously knowledgeable about Iran, our entry to China, our situations with Iran, etc. However, that has to do with the fact that Bush was a Connecticut Yankee who moved to, when he was in the CIA, moved to Texas, and he had a lot of political influence. Texas was always a Democratic state until the Bushes went down there, and they had very easy time winning an election. However, after, and I focused on the cities of Texas for a reason. I was trying to research, how is it that the Republicans control Texas? And I looked in Wikipedia, the top 10 cities in Texas by population and their presidential voting record from 1996 to 2016. But the one I want to talk about is the 2016, which I just Googled up. And all of the major cities voted. There were six of them that I found here. And all of the major cities, Houston, Dallas, Fort Worth, El Paso, Austin, they all voted for Hillary Clinton in the cities. The cities in Texas are still Democratic. Somehow, absentee voting in the suburbs of oil workers moving from my grandmother's double wide in your backyard on the edge of town. I'll be staying there with 10 other oil workers. Somehow the suburbs have more votes than the cities, which doesn't seem to make sense.
1: Well, I've been in Texas a little bit. I can tell you it's a conservative state. I can remember being in Texas when John Conley was running for president. You know, Conley, if you remember, was the Democratic governor who was sitting in front of Kennedy when he was shot in 1963.
7: Yes, of course.
1: Remember him? There were, you know, other. Lyndon Johnson was, you know, a Texas president who was the vice president. It was Sam Rayburn. It had a history, but guess what? Texas kind of flipped. There was a migration of a lot of people to Texas, and it's been reliably. It goes back. They had a U.S. Senator, John Tower. I know a lot about Texas, and I would expect cities would vote for Democrats. I suspect your research is accurate, but Texas is a big state. It's the second biggest state, just behind California.
7: Exactly. And it's getting some play, and Trump has been continuously refocusing back on voting in Texas and changes in the way voting is done. And so I'm interested to see if anything significant has happened there. There's something in the news all the time.
1: I'll tell you one thing that you should be aware of. One thing you may want to be aware of. News came out today out of Washington that for the first time in history, Trump and the Republicans are going to have a midterm convention. Never been done before. So they're going to, I guess, bring people in from all over the country in September. And they're going to hold the midterm convention in Dallas, Texas.
7: No kidding.
1: Which is kind of interesting. So that dovetails with what you're saying. But states
7: differ. Let me just say one thing.
1: Hold on for one second. Hold on for one second. Let me just explain to you that there's a lot of parts of this country that at one point were very Democratic. Alabama, Mississippi, North Carolina, those are all Georgia. Those were all Democratic strongholds. They've become conservative.
7: Exactly.
1: And Texas is kind of in that category. And there have been some states such as Vermont that used to be Republican. Maine was Republican. That has now become very Democratic. You know, so states change. Go ahead. What's your final point? I'm just coming up on a break here. Go ahead.
7: In the mid 1980s, I had Halliburton as a client in Texas, and I flew into Dallas and I rented a rental car, and then I had to go down to Houston, and about 5 miles out of Dallas, I noticed that the car seemed to be performing differently, and then I noticed that the road was rippled. In Massachusetts, we grade the road before we hot top it. Down there, they just laid down the hot top. So my rental car was almost going airborne every time we went up a little hill. So they just threw hot top down on the ground. It is an interesting state, and it is experiencing a lot of change, and its demographic is, it's large and it's experiencing change. So for me, that makes it more interesting than most other states.
1: Well, it's getting large. A lot of people are leaving California, going to Texas because of the tax situation in Texas. So I think Texas is going to be become more Republican. If the trends that I see, I mean, a bunch of people, well-known people, have relocated to Texas. Gio, I'm up my break. I got to let you go. Thank you very much. A very nice conversation. Thank you. We'll take a quick break here on Nightside. I still got room for a couple of more callers. 617-254-1030. A couple of folks were with us and they dropped off. I'm trying to be patient with people tonight. Sip, give us a call. I got a line at 617-254-1030, and I also have one at 617-931-1030. My name is Dan Ray. This is Nightside. Tomorrow night, we're going to be talking about long COVID, amongst other topics. So if you know anyone who is suffering or dealing with just COVID, which won't go away, we can help them tomorrow night. Back on Nightside after this.
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4: All right, we go next to Tom in Amesbury. Tom in Amesbury, you are next on Nightside. You might have last word. Go right ahead, Tom.
5: Hey, I was wondering if anyone called about the transgender sports problem we have.
4: Well, we talked about that. We talked about the two major U.S. Supreme Court decisions today, the birthright citizenship decision, as well as the, males, people who were born male, their sex assigned at birth. Yeah, we have talked about that. That decision came down today, and the I assume you're familiar, the Supreme Court said that the states can regulate without any concern. They can keep transgender females, athletes who were born male, biologically male, off the field of female games.
5: Well, I have a situation to help the problem. If they start their own leagues, then that would solve the problem.
4: Well, it would. We've talked about that before. My question is, how realistic is it, do you think, that you could have a high school male team, a female team, and a transgender team? I don't think there's that many. Some of these teams you need 11, you need a lot more people to do, hockey or basketball. I think that you could have transgender leagues, I think, for some of the individual sports that kids play in high school and college, tennis, golf, but it's tougher to do soccer or to do, lacrosse or anything like that, where you need a team of players.
5: Well, I know it's just unfair for a male that became a female. They're obviously more muscular, that can do more.
4: Well, that is what Justice Kavanaugh's decision certainly said today, and he said that, if you allow men or males to participate in female sports, it's going to destroy the whole purpose of Title IX that people in this country fought so hard for when girls' teams didn't exist or when they weren't funded at a rate anywhere near what the boys' teams were funded.
5: Well, exactly. Well, you remember World War II when they started the Female Baseball League, which was really interesting, went on for 7 years.
4: Yes, no, absolutely right on that. I remember the movie with Tom Hanks, A League of Their Own, which was a very enjoyable movie, and it was historically accurate. So, yeah. But, again, I think it's easier to start a female league than it is just – I think it's going to be more difficult to have –

0: transgender teams because you need to have, you know, 15 players on a team. That's all I'm saying. It's going to be more difficult.
1: Well, it's like gays in the military. They didn't want them, but they can start their own, you know, their own, like, I'm not trying to sound prejudiced, but when blacks tried to, you know, they tried to join the military, they put them in their own, you know,
0: right, and that's
1: their own category.
0: That never should have happened. That, and it was Harry Truman.
1: Oh, I know.
0: That desegregated the military. I don't know, Tom, if you've ever called before, but I'm running out of time fast here, and I just would like to invite you to come back because you seem like an interesting guy, and I'd appreciate you becoming a more regular caller.
1: Hey, thank you, Ray.
0: Thanks very much. Okay. It's Dan Ray wrapping up. I'm going to pass on Nightside postgame tonight. I'm tired and I'm a little cranky, so I'm not going to do night game postgame tonight. Sorry about that, everybody. Great job, Rob. Great job, Karen. All dogs, all cats, all pets go to heaven. That's my pal Charlie Reyes, who passed 16 years ago in February. That's where all your pets are who passed. They loved you. You loved them. I do believe you'll see them again. I hope to see you again tomorrow night on Nightside at 8 o'clock.
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11: ABC News. I'm Dave Packer. President Trump was dealt a blow to end birthright citizenship. The Supreme Court Tuesday siding with the long-held interpretation of the 14th Amendment that almost all persons born in the United States are citizens of the country. And the High Court upheld the state's rights to ban transgender athletes for competing in school sports not aligned with their sex at birth.
12: The justices allowing states to ban transgender girls and women from playing on women's teams. Citing both fairness and safety, Justice Brett Kavanaugh writes, states may maintain women's and girls' sports for biological females. In her partial dissent, Justice Sonia Sotomayor insisting it's not been proven that transgender student athletes categorically posed dangers to competitive fairness and safety.
11: ABC's Mary Bruce. A dangerous heat wave this week across much of the country. ABC meteorologist Samara Theodore.
13: And the thing about it is, very little relief is coming overnight. It's not just the heat, it's the wildfires as well. Breckenridge, Glen Rock, Cheyenne, Telluride, down to Winslow, Pueblo. We have a red flag warning in place.
11: Where was he the last 4 months? New Jersey Republican Representative Tom Kane Jr. disclosed Tuesday was being treated for depression.
14: The doctors recommended that I remain in the hospital to address my illness. They explained to me that this would be the fastest way to recovery.
11: What's going on with Taylor Swift and Travis Kelce? There are what seem to be wedding-related activities being set up at New York's Madison Square Garden. ABC's Aaron Katursky.
15: The first one is Thursday afternoon at about 6 p.m., and that's supposed to be for about 100 people. The following day, on Friday, beginning at 4 p.m., 4 in the afternoon at MSG, there's a cocktail hour and then a 12-hour party that's supposed to run until 4 a.m. Saturday morning. That one's for about 1,000 people.
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17: Good morning. I'm Dan Watkins. Here's what's happening. The National Weather Service says most of southern New England will be under an extreme heat warning from 10 a.m. Wednesday until 8 p.m. Saturday night. Forecasters are warning of feel-like temperatures over 110 degrees. The city of Boston has issued its own excessive heat warning lasting through Friday. Cooling centers will be activated, and the city is also recommending most outdoor events be rescheduled, just as 4th of July tourists descend on the city. Meanwhile, as the holiday weekend approaches, MassDOT is advising travelers to plan ahead and expect increased volumes of traffic for the 4th of July. Highway Administrator Jonathan Gulliver says, quote, with 250th celebrations planned across the state, we ask travelers to plan ahead, allow extra time for their trips, and drive safe so that everyone can enjoy the holiday. Officials say to check those holiday schedules for public transit and plan trip departure times and routes based on available information. Coming up, the latest on those North Shore beach closures. Details next.
10: Traffic and weather together. 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All-wheel drive. Traffic on the threes.
18: At 12:03, we're looking downtown 93 South. A double left lane closure slows you down from the carpool lane, which is closed down through the O'Neill Tunnel. On Route 1 outbound, the City Square Tunnel, the right lane is closed. That's right before the Tobin. Not much of a delay happening anymore. On the Pike, moving slowly, only one lane open eastbound Everett Street to Comm Ave, westbound Beacon Street to Cambridge Street. Airport tunnels are okay, so Sturrow Drive. 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Mostly cloudy sky, 74 degrees. Steve Perez, WBZ traffic on the three.
10: Here's the four-day WBZ AccuWeather forecast.
19: Watch for a shower or thunderstorm early this morning under plenty of clouds with a low of 71, with some sun returning later today. Expect a hot and humid afternoon with a thunderstorm, perhaps gusty, with a high of 94 to 98. Wednesday night may also bring a stray thunderstorm, otherwise warm and steamy with a low only falling to 77, setting up extreme heat and humidity for Thursday and Friday with just a few clouds around. A thunderstorm each afternoon and highs both days from 95 to 99, with Independence Day on Saturday bringing more sun, heat, and humidity with a heavy gusty afternoon thunderstorm, high 93. I'm AccuWeather meteorologist LaTroy Thornton, WBZ, Boston's News Radio.
17: As the extreme heat arrives to take us into the holiday weekend, state and local officials are out with an update on the sewage leak in the Merrimack River that's forced many North Shore beaches to be closed for swimming. WBZ's Jeremy Russ with more from Haverhill.
20: Roughly 8 million gallons of wastewater has been flowing into the Merrimack River per day since this problem started this past weekend. But now, Haverhill Mayor Melinda Barrett says a temporary bypass pipe could be installed within the next 24 hours.
21: I think that will essentially save the 4th of July from ruin.
20: Governor Healey says once the temporary pipe is complete, it won't be long before the wastewater flushes out into the ocean.
21: This is like 24 hours. I mean, the river really flows quickly. So, you know, It'll clear quickly. And that's why, you know, I hope that this happens tomorrow. In the meantime, we're testing, so we may get back some results tomorrow in terms of tests that shed further light on this and, you know, may allow things to open even sooner.
20: Several beaches on the North Shore remain closed for swimming, including Crane, Little Neck, and Salisbury Beach. In Haverhill, Jeremy Russ, WBZ, Boston's News Radio.
17: Massachusetts Governor Maura Healey is out with a proposal that would block health care providers from hurting the credit scores of patients who are behind on paying their medical bills.
22: Medical debt isn't a sign of poor financial health. It isn't a sign that you've mismanaged your finances. Medical debt happens because bad stuff happens. You get a disease, you get a diagnosis, you get hurt. Medical bills pile up.
23: Governor Maura Healey's proposed regulations would block licensed health care providers from reporting medical debt to consumer credit agencies.
22: That means they can't ding your credit rating with it. And if they work with a debt collector, that company, that debt collector, cannot report medical debt to credit agencies.
23: The proposed regulations governing medical debt are another attempt by the Healey administration to use executive authority to implement public policy without legislative approval. The proposed regulations would need the approval of public health regulators. Mike Macklin, WBZ, Boston's News Radio.
17: Some big changes are coming to the federal student loan system that will impact millions of Americans. ABC's Elizabeth Schulze says the new regulations begin Wednesday and tells us how it's going to impact borrowers.
0: We're going to see new caps on how much people can borrow for graduate degrees. And this has been one that's caused some controversy when you're thinking about what these limits are. For graduate students pursuing a master's degree in most fields, it's going to be a $100,000 limit. A lot of people saying education is so expensive, that doesn't cover it. But the education department says this is a way to incentivize costs for education to try to go down.
17: And the overhaul will also require the roughly 7 million borrowers enrolled in the Save Repayment Program to switch to a new plan to pay back their student debt. Coming up, local leaders are weighing in on the multiple Supreme Court decisions that were handed down Tuesday. We'll hear from them next.
1: Wall Street begins the second half of 2026 today with quite a bit to show for the first half. Year to date, the Dow is up nearly 9%. S&P 500 is up 9.5% on the year. NASDAQ up nearly 13%. Among stocks to watch when the market breaks out of the gate this morning, Eli Lilly, maker of top-selling GLP-1 drug Zepbound, as the ranks of people taking it looks to swell now that Medicare is covering GLP-1 drugs starting today. One of the big categories of stocks helping boost the market in recent days has been airline stocks, locking in double-digit percentage gains for the just-finished month as jet fuel prices fall and Americans keep taking to the skies. This spring's collapse of Spirit Airlines took seats out of the rotation and helped drive up airfares across the industry. But price relief is coming for customers at just the right time. Shares of Delta and United opened today at all-time highs. Andrew O'Day, Bloomberg Business on WBZ, Boston's News Radio.
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17: The Red Sox fall to the Nationals 8-1 as their five-game winning streak comes to an end. Wilson Contreras was ejected in the fourth inning during a benches-clearing incident. According to Nesson, he's the first player in Red Sox history to be ejected in back-to-back games. Interim manager Chad Tracy was tossed as well. He says that Washington pitcher Cade Cavalli started the ordeal with what he said after striking out Contreras.
7: My argument, I mean, I was kicked out of the game, was felt as though the comment made, sit down boy at the top of your lungs was part of what caused that to happen.
17: Tracy added that he thought Cavalli should have been thrown out of the game as well. The Sox and Nationals go at it again this afternoon. First pitch at Fenway is at 1:35. Dan Watkins, WBZ, Boston's News Radio.
6: 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All-wheel drive. Traffic on the threes.
18: It is 12:13 and we're looking south of town where the expressway is fine. Route 3 south, you're down to one lane. That slows you down past Route 53 to the Norwell rest area. Was a stop-and-go situation, moving much better than that. Now, then watch for work crews with no worries both ways at Derby Street. 95 reducing speed with southbound work and Sharon at Route 1 and 495 south. No trouble passing work after Route 24. 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Reservations required. Mostly cloudy sky, 74 degrees. Steve Perez, WBZ traffic on the threes.
6: Here's the four-day WBZ AccuWeather forecast.
19: Watch for a shower or thunderstorm around early this morning under plenty of clouds with a low of 71, with the rest of today bringing some sun, a hot and humid afternoon, another thunderstorm that may be gusty with highs from 94 to 98, with a stray thunderstorm for Wednesday night as well, otherwise warm and very humid with some clouds with a low just 77, setting up extreme heat and humidity for Thursday and Friday with sun, some clouds, and an afternoon thunderstorm each day, with highs from 95 to 99 both days, setting up a hot and humid Independence Day on Saturday with some sun. Watch for a heavy gusty afternoon thunderstorm, high 93. I'm AccuWeather meteorologist LaTroy Thornton, WBZ, Boston's News Radio.
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17: Good morning, I'm Dan Watkins. Here's what's happening. The U.S. Supreme Court handed down more rulings on Tuesday. In a 6-3 decision along ideological lines, the justices upheld state laws barring transgender athletes from participating in girls' and women's sports. President Trump applauding this decision. ABC's Mary Bruce has more on his reaction.
0: The president saying, and I quote here, big win. The United States Supreme Court just ruled against men playing in women's sports. Wow, that takes that ridiculous situation off the table.
17: On the other side, the Massachusetts congressional delegation is also weighing in on the high court's decision.
8: As soon as we get back, we're going to once again raise the profile of a trans bill of rights.
9: Massachusetts Senator Ed Markey renewing the call for a bill that would amend federal education laws to explicitly protect students from discrimination based on gender identity. He calls the Supreme Court ruling inhumane and unjust. Seth Moulton, the rep trying to replace Markey, has called Democrats out of touch on transgender issues and school sports specifically. But in his response, he says blanket bans go way too far and the president is on a crusade to erase trans kids from public life. Markey, speaking to those kids.
8: This movement is not going anywhere, and you deserve joy, you deserve support, and you deserve to grow up knowing that your country has your back, and we here in Massachusetts, we will have your back.
9: Madison Rogers, WBZ, Boston's News Radio.
17: While the decision to uphold the ban on transgender athletes in women's sports is viewed as a win for President Trump, the Supreme Court also handed him a defeat on Tuesday, striking down his effort to end birthright citizenship. ABC's Stephen Portnoy explains.
10: Chief Justice John Roberts' opinion is a deep dive into the history of American citizenship and the debate over the 14th Amendment. In striking down President Trump's day one executive order, Roberts reaffirms the Supreme Court's decision in 1898 that all persons born in the U.S., except for the children of ambassadors, are U.S. citizens. Three of his fellow conservative justices dissented, with Clarence Thomas writing that Roberts' opinion devalues citizenship, and Samuel Alito saying it's a mistake that will seriously affect the country's future.
17: Back here in Massachusetts, Governor Maura Healey says the justices got that one right.
11: Look, birthright citizenship, that's Donald Trump trying to rewrite the Constitution. The Supreme Court said to him, you can't do that, so that's a good decision. And we'll move forward from there. I mean, that's what... You know, unfortunately, you know, that's what Donald Trump's been trying to do with this whole birthright citizenship, with so many things. It's just like make up his own rules as he goes along. And here he was literally trying to rewrite the Constitution. So really good. Supreme Court said to him, no, you can't do that. And we move on.
17: In a statement, the governor says, quote, today's decision upholds a fundamental constitutional principle that has defined our nation for generations. The Justice Department is filing a lawsuit against Massachusetts and Rhode Island over in-state tuition and scholarships. The DOJ says both states are in violation of the Supremacy Clause and want the courts to block their enforcement. The suit claims that illegal immigration is being rewarded by offering scholarships and in-state tuition rates for those who didn't enter the country through a legal path. The suit also claims that this is effectively discriminating against legal U.S. citizens who don't have access to the same scholarships and tuition breaks. There's a new movie theater at Patriot Place that aims to give you the best cinematic experience you can get. WBZ's Emma Friedman with more from Foxborough.
12: After months of renovations and millions spent on the latest tech, Phoenix Theaters is welcoming moviegoers to its new flagship location at Patriot Place, now its second location in Massachusetts.
13: Well, the ginormous screen is a 60-foot picture.
12: Corey Jacobson owns Phoenix Theaters. He gave me a tour of the theaters and even showed me the tech in real time with a few minutes of Top Gun on the screen. While you watch, their brand new immersive sound system allows you to not only hear the audio but feel it through your seat. Jacobson says it's all money well spent to bring the director's true Hollywood vision alive here in Foxborough. Jordan Holman, also with Phoenix Theaters.
14: Technology that makes movie going modern is in this building. I mean, everything from Dolby Atmos to 4K projection, the seats, obviously, the heated reclining love seats. All of that culminates in the best movie-going experience you can possibly get.
12: At Patriot Place, Emma Friedman, WBZ Boston's News Radio.
17: The Boston area is under an extreme heat warning starting Wednesday morning and lasting through Saturday night. Many other parts of the U.S. are also bracing for major heat impacts heading into the 4th of July weekend. The AP's Lisa Dwyer has some tips on how to stay safe and beat the heat.
15: Heat can be dangerous. If you can't afford to cool the whole house, make a cool space, such as one room where everyone sleeps in. Experts say the best defense against hot days is cool nights that let your body recharge. If you don't have AC, during the day, find somewhere that does. If your AC goes out, newer dehumidifiers help remove excess moisture. 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That's when you stop what you're doing and cool yourself off. Signs of heat exhaustion include faster heart rate and dizziness. Next comes heat stroke, which can include confusion, slurred words, and fainting. That's when you call 911. I'm Lisa Dwyer.
17: And we'll get a full check of the forecast along with a check on the roads in just a few minutes.
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18: It is 12:23, and we're going to take a look west of town where the Pike has a work crew delay eastbound before 290, then at 128, as well as Newton Corner, where there's a minor slowdown with westbound work and minor delays at 495, then at 290 on Route 2 East between 495 and Route 27 in Acton. Long-term work, minor slowdowns. 495 South, ongoing work has you reducing speed by the Pike in Hopkinton. And watch for a setup 290 West by the Pike. 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Cloudy sky, 74 degrees. Steve Perez, WBZ traffic on the threes.
6: Here's the four-day WBZ AccuWeather forecast.
19: Shower or thunderstorm lingers early this morning under a good deal of clouds with a low of 71. With a partly sunny day later today, it turns out rather hot and humid with another thunderstorm that may be gusty with a downpour, the high 94 to 98. Wednesday night looks to be rather warm and humid with some clouds, a stray thunderstorm, and a low only falling to 77 with more heat and humidity for Thursday and Friday. With sun much of the time, a thunderstorm around each afternoon, and highs from 95 to 99 both days. Then Independence Day on Saturday brings some sun, still hot and humid with a heavy gusty afternoon thunderstorm, high 93. I'm AccuWeather meteorologist LaTroy Thornton, WBZ, Boston's News Radio.
17: Just in time for much of the nation to bake in extreme heat, the FDA approves a new ingredient for sunscreen.
31: When you run to the store to buy a tube of sunscreen, you may not look that closely at the ingredients. Just the SPF you want, maybe a fun scent or color, and off you go. However, starting later on this summer, the tube or tub you get might have a brand new ingredient on that list. Bemotrizinol is the first update to sunscreen here in the U.S. in more than 20 years. BEMT, as it's also called, has also been used for years in Europe with rave reviews. While it might cost a bit more than your traditional sunscreen, experts say it could provide some serious benefits. Bemotrizinol is expected to be available here in the U.S. on store shelves as soon as August. Nicole Davis, WBZ, Boston's News Radio.
17: It's one of the most highly anticipated celebrity weddings in history as Taylor Swift and Travis Kelce get set to tie the knot in New York City this week. Madison Square Garden will host a few events, a more intimate gathering Thursday night that's meant for 100 people, and then the big bash on Friday with 1,000 people expected to be in attendance. That one starts with a cocktail hour at 4 p.m. and the end time is set for 4 a.m. Saturday morning. MSG will have a strict no-phone policy for both events for everyone inside the venue, including guests, vendors, and security. Speaking of phones, one major wireless carrier is pulling the plug on some of its low-cost plans.
0: T-Mobile is retiring some of its legacy phone plans, which could affect customers who had Simple Choice or Magenta plans, as well as some old Sprint customers who were grandfathered over from the two companies' merger in 2020. T-Mobile is automatically moving all those customers over to more modern phone plans, with price increases of around $4 a line likely.
17: That was ABC's Mike Dubosky reporting. Some new research takes a new look at social media and its impact on kids.
4: Now, this study zeroes in on the apps on your kid's phone. The report from Northeastern and NYU finds many protection protocols are missing or sometimes broken on the apps. Same across the board, too, whether it be Instagram, Snapchat, TikTok, YouTube, you name it. Loneliness and bullying was far too common for kids using the apps, and there were other issues of a criminal nature found, like adult predators online. Researchers say many loopholes still exist that allow adults to contact kids or the other way around. Drew Mulholland, WBZ, Boston's News Radio.
17: 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I'm Dan Watkins, WBZ, Boston's News Radio.
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17: Good morning, I'm Dan Watkins. Here's what's happening. An extreme heat warning will go into effect Wednesday for most of southern New England and last through Saturday night. ABC meteorologist Samara Theodore with details.
14: On the East Coast, temperatures will feel like the triple digits. This comes as a shock to the system for a lot of us because you got to think about it. The top of the week, places like Boston were feeling like the mid-70s. By Wednesday, feeling like 102. Our nation's capital feeling like 110. Friday morning, New York is waking up to temperatures in the low 80s. So we're hitting the ground running here. As a result of all this heat, the fact that it is a rare long-duration event, little relief overnight, means that we now have an extreme risk when it comes to the heat.
17: Swimming at many North Shore beaches remains off limits as bacteria levels are still too high after that sewage spill in the Merrimack River last week. The damaged line in Haverhill has been dumping as much as 10 million gallons of raw sewage a day into the water. The city's mayor is hopeful that major progress will be made in the coming days.
30: I am optimistic that we will have one of the temporary pipes that will take our normal day's flow completely and totally to the waste treatment plant sometime in the next 24 hours.
17: Meanwhile, Governor Healey says that the state is doing all it can to fix the mess in Haverhill and help those affected by it.
1: I want these beaches open. I want people to be able to enjoy time by the water.
2: Governor Maura Healey in Haverhill to see firsthand the impact of the sewage pipe break that released sewage-contaminated wastewater into the Merrimack River.
1: And I'm really mindful of the impact this has on our clammers, for example, and those who, you know, rely on shellfish and the restaurants that rely on shellfish and want to be able to serve shellfish this weekend.
2: Healey says the state's effort to address the sewage leak will continue 24/7. She adds beaches remain open, but the water is closed to swimming. Mike Macklin, WBZ, Boston's News Radio.
17: An Attleboro woman who was indicted this week after being charged with killing her newborn son decades ago is out on bail after going before a judge in Fall River on Tuesday. WBZ-TV's Aaron Parsegian says technology helped investigators get a break in the case.
3: Diane Peck kept quiet after being indicted and arraigned on a murder charge today, accused of killing her infant son when she was a 17-year-old high school senior 41 years ago. For four decades, that child was only known as baby boy Doe, discovered by a father and son hunting in these Mansfield woods. That boy's body was found face down, naked, and covered in snow next to some footprints. Now, Bristol County District Attorney Thomas Quinn says they shined a new light on this case 5 years ago in connection with the FBI and through forensic genetic genealogy.
17: Peck is free on $10,000 bail, but she was ordered to hand in her passport, and she's due back in court at the end of August. Coming up, as the holiday weekend arrives, state officials are urging folks to pack their patience if they plan on hitting the roads.
6: 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All-wheel drive. Traffic on the threes.
18: It's 12:33, and we're looking north of town. We're 495 south. Watch for a work crew with minor delays in Haverhill at 125, again at Ward Hill. Then in Tewksbury at Route 133. On the northbound side, there's work after the Lowell Connector, but no major delay. Northbound at Route 28. No delay there either, but the ramp to Route 28 is closed. Now getting word of a crash. It's 495 South. That's closing the ramp to Marston Street. On Route 3, reducing speed through Tingsboro, overnight paving between Route 113 and Drum Hill. 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Open daily. Reservations required. 74 degrees. Mostly cloudy skies. Steve Perez, WBZ. Traffic on the threes.
6: Here's the four-day WBZ AccuWeather forecast.
19: Watch for a shower or thunderstorm early this morning under plenty of clouds with a low of 71, with some sun returning later today. Expect a hot and humid afternoon with a thunderstorm, perhaps gusty, with a high of 94 to 98. Wednesday night may also bring a stray thunderstorm, otherwise warm and steamy with a low only falling to 77, setting up extreme heat and humidity for Thursday and Friday with just a few clouds around. A thunderstorm each afternoon and highs both days from 95 to 99, with Independence Day on Saturday bringing more sun, heat, and humidity with a heavy gusty afternoon thunderstorm, high 93. I'm AccuWeather meteorologist LaTroy Thornton, WBZ, Boston's News Radio.
17: Between the heat and the long holiday weekend, this 4th of July is guaranteed to be a busy one on the roads, and MassDOT is urging travelers to plan ahead. The state says to expect heavy traffic and detours as parades and many Independence Day celebrations will be happening all over the place. Officials encourage everyone to use those real-time traffic tools on your GPS. But for the latest updates, keep it tuned right here to WBZ News Radio for traffic on the threes and plan your trip before hitting the road. Taunton's roller skating community says so long to a community staple. WBZ's Emma Friedman with the story.
13: About 6 months ago, the Taunton community rallied in support of Forest Family Fun Center at a city council meeting after it received a noise complaint.
15: Within 24 hours, I had over 50 people. I had 25 letters that was sent to me that people wasn't coming. And it was a very big meeting.
13: Now the owner, Forrest Welling, tells me he's grateful for his community and all the memories, but it's time to move on.
16: Now it's official.
15: It's official. I'm retiring.
13: He loves skating and has been working in the roller skating world since he was just 15. Now that he won't be working, he wants to travel and start skating more, since it's tough to find the time when you're running a business.
15: Oh, I put on the skates when nobody's here. Or I'll go to another skating rink. But a lot of rink owners, they stop skating when they start owning a rink.
13: There's been a roller rink here since 1982, and he took it over 11 years ago. As for the future of this place, soccer.
15: Indoor soccer, yep.
13: In Taunton, Emma Friedman, WBZ Boston's News Radio.
17: No better time than a heat wave to go to the movies, and Showcase Cinemas is rolling out a new lineup of summer programs and in-theater events around Massachusetts and Rhode Island. One of those programs is See Three Movies, Get One Free. They also are offering sensory-friendly showings so that moviegoers who need it can enjoy a film with no trailers, softer audio and lighting, as well as 2D showings that are more comfortable. The goal, the theater says, is to make moviegoing accessible for all. Ahead of sports, the calendar has turned to July, and that means it's payday for a former Major League Baseball star.
16: Back in the year 2000, the New York Mets no longer wanted Bobby Bonilla, but still owed him $5.9 million. So they deferred money, attached an 8% annual interest rate, which adds up to a total of $29.8 million, and eventually struck a deal that pays Bonilla $1.19 million on July 1st every year from 2011 until 2035, when he's 72. But the day isn't as special as it used to be because over the last decade or so, more major league players have caught on and done the same, like Max Scherzer, who will be getting money from the Nationals through next year from a contract he signed in 2015. And of course, there's the Shohei Ohtani deal that's going to pay him $680 million starting in 2034. But today is the end of an era. Manny Ramirez will receive his final $2 million paycheck from the Red Sox, ending their 16-year payout agreement. Brian Antonelli, WBZ, Boston's News Radio.
17: Coming up, more people appear to be catching on that there's some great fishing to be had in Boston Harbor. That story and more next.
20: The company behind Cheerios would love to know what you're having for breakfast today. General Mills is posting its results for the just-finished quarter, and many on Wall Street have been betting on weakness. Market researcher Circana predicts we will hear that U.S. sales fell 2% for General Mills last quarter, with the company's snacks business, including Chex Mix and Nature Valley, the negative standouts, offsetting results from its other divisions, including cereal, Betty Crocker Baking, Green Giant Vegetables, and Häagen-Dazs Ice Cream. A stronger-than-forecast profit has not been enough for Nike to maintain higher shares in extended trades. The company is warning that despite last quarter's strong numbers helped in part by tariff-related refunds, the company is still struggling to sell its products without discounting them, and demand for items in its iconic Converse brand continues to lag. Nike is nearly 2 years into a turnaround that's showing progress, but more slowly than investors had been expecting. Andrew O'Day, Bloomberg Business on WBZ, Boston's News Radio.
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17: Red Sox lose to the Nationals 8-1, putting an end to their five-game winning streak. Connelly Early left the game after four scoreless innings on the mound with what the team is calling left elbow discomfort. Interim manager Chad Tracy says Early will undergo some imaging today and they'll learn more. Rubber game against Washington is this afternoon at Fenway. First pitch is at 1:35. In the NBA, ESPN reports the Clippers are trading Kawhi Leonard to the Raptors for Brandon Ingram, Grady Dick, and multiple first-round picks. Leonard won a championship with Toronto in 2019 when he was named Finals MVP. And the U.S. men's national team will look to advance to the round of 16 at the World Cup tonight when they take on Bosnia-Herzegovina at 8 o'clock. Dan Watkins, WBZ, Boston's News Radio.
6: 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All-wheel drive. Traffic on the threes.
8: It is 12:43, and we're looking south of the city. There's no trouble on the expressway. On Route 3 South, you're going to slow down for work. Pass Route 53 to the Norwell Rest Area, and then work cruise both ways at Derby Street. Not a problem. 95, a project in Sharon at Route 1 might slow you down just a bit. 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Open daily, reservations required. Mostly cloudy sky, 74 degrees. Steve Perez, WBZ, traffic on the threes.
6: Here's the four-day WBZ AccuWeather forecast.
19: Watch for a shower or thunderstorm around early this morning under plenty of clouds with a low of 71, with the rest of today bringing some sun, a hot and humid afternoon, another thunderstorm that may be gusty with highs from 94 to 98, with a stray thunderstorm for Wednesday night as well, otherwise warm and very humid with some clouds, the low just 77, setting up extreme heat and humidity for Thursday and Friday with sun, some clouds, and an afternoon thunderstorm each day, with highs from 95 to 99 both days, setting up a hot and humid Independence Day on Saturday with some sun. Watch for a heavy gusty afternoon thunderstorm, high 93. I'm AccuWeather meteorologist LaTroy Thornton, WBZ, Boston's News Radio.
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17: Good morning, I'm Dan Watkins. Here's what's happening. The tide appears to be turning on Boston's dirty water reputation. WBZ's James Rojas explains from the Boston waterfront.
24: Boston Harbor was once called the dirtiest harbor in America, and that's not all.
25: Boston Harbor was called a national disgrace.
24: Harsh but fair after over a century of industrial and sewage pollution. But nowadays, Emily Scott, staff scientist with Save the Harbor, Save the Bay, says decades of cleanup efforts have paid off.
25: Through that advocacy, we got the Deer Island Sewage Treatment Plant and the Outfall Pipe and the national parks. The islands turned into a national park. So the water is clean.
24: Not just clean to swim in, but also fish. Something fisherman Mike Shaw can attest to.
26: So many people are selling these fish and they're going to the finest restaurants in New England. And they're coming out 100 yards from the dock.
24: Boston Harbor is garnering a new reputation as a fishing mecca. Along the waterfront, James Rojas, WBZ, Boston's News Radio.
17: The Supreme Court upheld state bans on transgender athletes in women and girls sports on Tuesday, ABC's Stephen Portnoy reports.
1: Justice Brett Kavanaugh's majority opinion says it's reasonable to have separate sports teams for boys and girls, pointing to the inherent physical differences between the sexes. The court's holding is that states may ban transgender athletes from girls and women's sports, with Kavanaugh citing the need to reduce the risk of physical injury and ensure fair competition. The three liberal justices on the court wrote separately to express their disagreement with the majority's opinion.
17: Massachusetts Governor Maura Healey is weighing in on the high court's ruling.
2: What I do know, and I'm a former student athlete, is that we want all people who are playing sports to be safe and be able to play sports in a way that's done safely.
9: Governor Maura Healey reacting to the U.S. Supreme Court's decision upholding state laws that ban transgender girls and women from playing on school athletic teams.
2: This whole case came about because of Donald Trump's continued effort to politicize transgender people.
9: Healey says anti-discrimination laws in Massachusetts continue to broadly protect transgender individuals.
2: Transgender people in Massachusetts will continue to receive the full protections of anti-discrimination law here in Massachusetts.
9: The Supreme Court ruled that state bans on transgender athletes in Idaho and West Virginia do not violate the Constitution or federal Title IX laws that prohibit sex discrimination in education. Mike Macklin, WBZ, Boston's News Radio.
17: Also happening at the Supreme Court, the justices issue a blow to President Trump and uphold birthright citizenship.
10: The president had declared children born to people in the U.S. illegally or temporarily are not American citizens. The courts pointing to widely held views that the post-Civil War 14th Amendment and more recent laws say anyone born on U.S. soil is a citizen, with limited exceptions. The president's railed against that.
11: That was meant for the babies of slaves. It wasn't meant for people trying to scam the system and come into the country on a vacation.
10: He made an unprecedented appearance for oral arguments in April, where even conservatives like Amy Coney Barrett appeared unconvinced by his administration's arguments.
12: Yeah, but what about the Constitution?
10: Sagar Meghani, Washington.
17: The FDA says they're allowing Zyn nicotine pouches to be marketed with a modified risk claim. The pouches contain nicotine but not tobacco and have been around for over a decade now. The FDA's ruling on Tuesday will make Zyn the first nicotine pouches that are allowed to be marketed with a modified risk claim. It will say in part that, quote, using Zyn instead of cigarettes puts you at a lower risk of mouth cancer and other ailments. If you're stuck in downtown Boston, where do you go when nature calls? Well, a new website aims to help you answer that question. WBZ's Jay Willette with more.
14: All right, time for some potty talk.
27: They don't want to pay people because people are using it. They don't want to have to service it and stuff.
14: He's from rural Maine and struggled heavy to find a public bathroom to use in Boston.
27: It's actually really clean. It's really nice. The porta potty is kind of disgusting.
14: If you can't find one, you're often stuck buying a coffee or begging a barista for a restroom code.
28: You have to buy something, stay a while, or else you might get the stink eye.
14: That's why the city launched a map of all public bathrooms on its website to give people a place to go when they have to go.
28: We did notice walking around the common that on the other side, there was nowhere to go to the bathroom.
14: Jay Willette, WBZ, Boston's News Radio.
17: How happy are you with your current job? It turns out that while most Americans aren't too happy about the economy, many of us really like to go to work, but not everybody.
29: A survey by Deputy, a global firm that helps small businesses with HR and other services, found a slight uptick in employees who feel good about their jobs and a big drop in those who don't. Nearly 79% of workers say they felt positive at the end of their shifts. That's up about a half a percentage point from last year's survey. Those who felt unhappy dropped to 5.9%. That's down from 6.6% last year and a four-year low. Those who work in the gaming, hospitality, and retail sectors were happiest on the job. The most negative responses came from employees at tobacco, e-cigarette, and marijuana stores. I'm Daria Albinger.
17: We'll check the roads and get the latest forecast coming up next.
30: We're all set. 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

0: two orphans, step-siblings, are sent to live with a very eerie woman played with sinister glee by Sally Hawkins. One of the best war films out there is Warfare, an accurate depiction of a battle in Iraq. And finally, there's Friendship, starring the innovative comedian Tim Robinson, about a strange dude played by Robinson, whose friendship with neighbor Paul Rudd is cringing and hilarious. Just a few of the fine films on HBO Max this summer. And that's now streaming with Jordan WBZ, Boston's News Radio.
1: Nothing brings us together like celebrating a victory as a team. 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Report suspicious behavior to local law enforcement.
2: 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All-wheel drive. Traffic on the threes.
3: It is 12:53 and we're looking downtown, 93 South. A double left lane closure is going to slow you down from the carpool lane through the O'Neill Tunnel. The carpool lane is closed. On Route 1 North, the City Square Tunnel, a right lane closure before the Tobin, not a major worry. On the Pike, worries. You're down to one lane moving slowly, eastbound Everett Street to Comm Ave, westbound Beacon Street to Cambridge Street. 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Deals like this don't come often, and they definitely won't last. Shop Mattress Warehouse today. 74 degrees, mostly cloudy sky. Steve Perez, WBZ, traffic on the threes.
2: Here's the four-day WBZ AccuWeather forecast.
4: A shower or thunderstorm lingers early this morning under a good deal of clouds with a low of 71. With a partly sunny day later today, it turns out rather hot and humid with another thunderstorm that may be gusty with a downpour, the high 94 to 98. Wednesday night looks to be rather warm and humid with some clouds, a stray thunderstorm, and a low only falling to 77 with more heat and humidity for Thursday and Friday. With sun much of the time, a thunderstorm around each afternoon, and highs from 95 to 99 both days. Then Independence Day on Saturday brings some sun, still hot and humid with a heavy gusty afternoon thunderstorm, high 93. I'm AccuWeather meteorologist LaTroy Thornton, WBZ, Boston's News Radio.
5: Rumors are true. Taylor Swift and Travis Kelce will have some wedding-related events at New York's Madison Square Garden this week. The first event is scheduled for Thursday night at 6 with about 100 people. The next event, reportedly on Friday, will last roughly 12 hours, and 1,000 people are expected to attend. ABC's Aaron Katursky with more.
6: There's going to be this, in all likelihood, parade of vehicles coming into the arena and tents and canopies set up to keep the comings and goings secret, or at least away from prying eyes of the public. A couple of streets around the arena are going to be shut down in addition to those tents and canopies to make way. And don't expect any pictures, at least ones that are unauthorized. All the guests, even the vendors, the security guards, everyone inside has been told no phones.
5: Page Six has reported that music stars Tim McGraw and Stevie Nicks are among those expected to perform at the wedding. A couple big stars are lending their voices to an alien-themed movie that's set to hit theaters next April.
7: With Minions and Monsters set to hit theaters, Illumination has released the first trailer for their new movie, Not Alone.
8: Friend?
9: Yeah?
8: Do you, you want some lunch with me?
9: I could do dinner.
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7: That was Timothy Chalamet and Selena Gomez voicing rocket scientists Joe and Fran in the animated feature film. And as the two find romance, life gets more complicated when three aliens take refuge in Joe's home.
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10: I've seen it, and it's very messy. Oh, and I'm also dead.
7: Brian Antonelli, WBZ, Boston's News Radio.
5: Automaker Ford is issuing another recall for some of its most popular SUVs. ABC's Mike Dubusky with details.
13: Certain Fords and Lincolns could unexpectedly roll away if there's damage to the park system in the vehicle's transmission, the company says. That's why Ford is recalling 740,000 Lincoln Navigators and Aviators and Ford Explorers, Expeditions, and F-150 pickup trucks. According to the recall notice, 24 allegations of property damage and 9 injuries have resulted from the issue. Owners will be notified in August if their trucks are affected. Mike Dubusky, ABC News.
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6: ABC News. I'm Dave Packer. The Supreme Court issuing some landmark rulings on the final day of its term. The High Court striking down President Trump's order attempting to end birthright citizenship. ABC's Mary Bruce.
7: Chief Justice John Roberts declaring citizenship then and now was the right to have rights, to freely participate in our political community. The framers of the 14th Amendment extended that promise to every freeborn person in this land. We keep that promise today. Justices Clarence Thomas, Neil Gorsuch, and Samuel Alito dissenting. Alito calling the decision a serious mistake.
6: And in a separate ruling, the Supreme Court upheld state bans on transgender girls from participating in girls and women's sports. A personal financial disclosure released Tuesday shows that in 2025, the year he returned to the White House, President Trump earned $2.2 billion, more than triple what he reported the year before. While it's a tragic scene in La Guaira, there have been some moments of joy inspiring rescue workers to keep searching for survivors buried in the rubble following those two strong earthquakes that shook the Venezuelan city last week. ABC's James Longman is there.
8: Dozens of international crews are here, not giving up, searching round the clock and sometimes finding the smallest survivors. This rescuer sharing a moment with the pup he saved before going right back to work.
6: Firefighters battling the Aspen Acres wildfire in southern Colorado, which started Monday morning, say progress is being made despite having no containment. Pueblo County Sheriff Dave Lucero.
9: Across the incident, firefighters have been making tremendous progress by slowing the fire's advance, protecting homes, and building those containment lines.
6: He says evacuations remain in place. Warning conditions are expected to get worse with winds picking up. World Cup action. Norway knocking out Ivory Coast to enter the round of 16. Norway now set to play Brazil in New York in the quarterfinals on Sunday. 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
10: Good morning. I'm Dan Watkins. Here's what's happening. The National Weather Service says most of southern New England will be under an extreme heat warning from 10 a.m. Wednesday until 8 p.m. Saturday night. Forecasters are warning of feel-like temperatures over 110 degrees. The city of Boston has issued its own excessive heat warning lasting through Friday. Cooling centers will be activated, and the city is also recommending most outdoor events be rescheduled just as 4th of July tourists descend on the city. Meanwhile, as the holiday weekend approaches, MassDOT is advising travelers to plan ahead and expect increased volumes of traffic for the 4th of July. Highway Administrator Jonathan Gulliver says, quote, with 250th celebrations planned across the state, we ask travelers to plan ahead, allow extra time for their trips, and drive safe so that everyone can enjoy the holiday. Officials say to check those holiday schedules for public transit and plan trip departure times and routes based on available information. Coming up, the latest on those North Shore beach closures. Details next.
5: Traffic and weather together. 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All-wheel drive. Traffic on the threes.
11: At 103, we're going to look downtown where 93 has work crews southbound in Medford after Route 16, as well as northbound from 128 to Commerce Way. 93 south, the ramp to 128 south is closed. On 128, road work with no delays. Northbound Trapello Road, then at Route 3. A bit slower southbound between 93 and Route 38. Overnight paving has you reducing speed in Tingsboro. Route 3 south between Route 113 and Drum Hill. 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Mostly cloudy sky, 74 degrees. Steve Perez, WBZ traffic on the threes.
5: Here's the four-day WBZ AccuWeather forecast.
12: Watch for a shower or thunderstorm early this morning under plenty of clouds with a low of 71, with some sun returning later today. Expect a hot and humid afternoon with a thunderstorm, perhaps gusty, with a high of 94 to 98. Wednesday night may also bring a stray thunderstorm, otherwise warm and steamy with a low only falling to 77, setting up extreme heat and humidity for Thursday and Friday with just a few clouds around. A thunderstorm each afternoon and highs both days from 95 to 99, with Independence Day on Saturday bringing more sun, heat, and humidity with a heavy gusty afternoon thunderstorm, high 93. I'm AccuWeather meteorologist LaTroy Thornton, WBZ, Boston's News Radio.
10: As the extreme heat arrives to take us into the holiday weekend, state and local officials are out with an update on the sewage leak in the Merrimack River that's forced many North Shore beaches to be closed for swimming. WBZ's Jeremy Russ with more from Haverhill.
13: Roughly 8 million gallons of wastewater has been flowing into the Merrimack River per day since this problem started this past weekend. But now, Haverhill Mayor Melinda Barrett says a temporary bypass pipe could be installed within the next 24 hours.
14: I think that will essentially save the 4th of July from ruin.
13: Governor Healey says once the temporary pipe is complete, it won't be long before the wastewater flushes out into the ocean.
14: This is like 24 hours. I mean, the river really flows quickly. So, you know, It'll clear quickly. And that's why, you know, I hope that this happens tomorrow. In the meantime, we're testing, so we may get back some results tomorrow in terms of tests that shed further light on this and, you know, may allow things to open even sooner.
13: Several beaches on the North Shore remain closed for swimming, including Crane, Little Neck, and Salisbury Beach. In Haverhill, Jeremy Russ, WBZ, Boston's News Radio.
10: Massachusetts Governor Maura Healey is out with a proposal that would block healthcare providers from hurting the credit scores of patients who are behind on paying their medical bills.
15: Medical debt isn't a sign of poor financial health. It isn't a sign that you've mismanaged your finances. Medical debt happens because bad stuff happens. You get a disease, you get a diagnosis, you get hurt. Medical bills pile up.
16: Governor Maura Healey's proposed regulations would block licensed health care providers from reporting medical debt to consumer credit agencies.
15: That means they can't ding your credit rating with it. And if they work with a debt collector, that company, that debt collector, cannot report medical debt to credit agencies.
16: The proposed regulations governing medical debt are another attempt by the Healey administration to use executive authority to implement public policy without legislative approval. The proposed regulations would need the approval of public health regulators. Mike Macklin, WBZ. Boston's News Radio.
10: Some big changes are coming to the federal student loan system that will impact millions of Americans. ABC's Elizabeth Schulze says the new regulations begin Wednesday and tells us how it's going to impact borrowers.
17: We're going to see new caps on how much people can borrow for graduate degrees. And this has been one that's caused some controversy when you're thinking about what these limits are. For graduate students pursuing a master's degree in most fields, it's going to be a $100,000 limit. A lot of people saying education is so expensive, that doesn't cover it. But the education department says this is a way to incentivize costs for education to try to go down.
10: And the overhaul will also require the roughly 7 million borrowers enrolled in the Save Repayment Program to switch to a new plan to pay back their student debt. Coming up, local leaders are weighing in on the multiple Supreme Court decisions that were handed down Tuesday. We'll hear from them next.
18: Wall Street starts a new quarter today after wrapping up its best quarter since that sizzling market run out of the initial COVID shock in 2020, with the S&P up 15% April to June and the NASDAQ up 21%. Here's what can help or hinder Wall Street's start to the second half of the year. Today, paycheck processor ADP posts its tally of private sector job creation for June. Economists expect a steady but uninspiring 120,000 more jobs added than taken away. Ahead of ADP's report, we get the monthly tally of U.S. layoff notices from HR tracker Challenger, Gray and Christmas. It's a day early because the Labor Department's typically Friday employment report will also be a day early, because the government's off to commemorate Independence Day. Also to help guide the market today will be the monthly measure of U.S. manufacturing activity from the Institute for Supply Management, expected to hold roughly steady in a range of moderate expansion. Andrew O'Day, Bloomberg Business on WBZ, Boston's News Radio.
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10: The Nationals snapped the Red Sox 5-game winning streak by beating Boston 8-1. According to Nesson, Wilson Contreras becomes the first player in Red Sox history to be ejected from back-to-back games after he was tossed during a benches-clearing incident in the fourth inning. Interim manager Chad Tracy was also thrown out of the game. He says Washington pitcher Cade Cavalli yelled, quote, "sit down, boy," at the top of his lungs after striking out Contreras.
1: I heard that from where I was sitting. So I just interesting choice of words, and hadn't said, I don't know how many he had struck out at that point, and we chose that choice of words in that spot.
10: Tracy says he thought Cavalli should have been thrown out of the game for that comment. The Sox play the Nationals again today. First pitch is at 1:35, and NHL free agency officially begins today at noon. Dan Watkins, WBZ, Boston's News Radio.
5: Traffic and weather together. 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Traffic on the threes.
11: It is 1:13, and we're looking west of the city where the Pike has work crews slowing things down eastbound before 290, then at 128, and then a minor delay at Newton Corner, with work westbound slowing you down just a bit at 495 and before 290. Long-term work on Route 2 East, no major delay. It's between 495 and Route 27 at Acton. 290 West stalls a bit of setup by the Pike. And 495, ongoing work slows you down southbound by the Pike in Hopkinton. 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Steve Perez, WBZ, traffic on the threes.
5: Here's the four-day WBZ AccuWeather forecast.
12: Watch for a shower or thunderstorm around early this morning under plenty of clouds with a low of 71, with the rest of today bringing some sun, a hot and humid afternoon, another thunderstorm that may be gusty with highs from 94 to 98, with a stray thunderstorm for Wednesday night as well, otherwise warm and very humid with some clouds, the low just 77, setting up extreme heat and humidity for Thursday and Friday with sun, some clouds, and an afternoon thunderstorm each day, with highs from 95 to 99 both days, setting up a hot and humid Independence Day on Saturday with some sun. Watch for a heavy gusty afternoon thunderstorm, high 93. I'm AccuWeather meteorologist Latroy Thornton, WBZ, Boston's News Radio.

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1: Good morning, I'm Dan Watkins. Here's what's happening. The U.S. Supreme Court handed down more rulings on Tuesday. In a 6-3 decision along ideological lines, the justices upheld state laws barring transgender athletes from participating in girls' and women's sports. President Trump applauding this decision. ABC's Mary Bruce has more on his reaction.
2: The president saying, and I quote here, big win. The United States Supreme Court just ruled against men playing in women's sports. Wow, that takes that ridiculous situation off the table.
1: On the other side, the Massachusetts congressional delegation is also weighing in on the high court's decision.
3: As soon as we get back, we're going to once again raise the profile of a trans bill of rights.
4: Massachusetts Senator Ed Markey renewing the call for a bill that would amend federal education laws to explicitly protect students from discrimination based on gender identity. He calls the Supreme Court ruling inhumane and unjust. Seth Moulton, the rep trying to replace Markey, has called Democrats out of touch on transgender issues, in school sports specifically. But in his response, he says blanket bans go way too far, and the president is on a crusade to erase trans kids from public life. Markey, speaking to those kids.
3: This movement is not going anywhere, and you deserve joy, you deserve support, and you deserve to grow up knowing that your country has your back. And we here in Massachusetts, we will have your back.
4: Madison Rogers, WBZ, Boston's News Radio.
1: While the decision to uphold the ban on transgender athletes in women's sports is viewed as a win for President Trump, the Supreme Court also handed him a defeat on Tuesday, striking down his effort to end birthright citizenship. ABC's Stephen Portnoy explains.
5: Chief Justice John Roberts' opinion is a deep dive into the history of American citizenship and the debate over the 14th Amendment. In striking down President Trump's day one executive order, Roberts reaffirms the Supreme Court's decision in 1898 that all persons born in the U.S., except for the children of ambassadors, are U.S. citizens. Three of his fellow conservative justices dissented, with Clarence Thomas writing that Roberts' opinion devalues citizenship, and Samuel Alito saying it's a mistake that will seriously affect the country's future.
1: Back here in Massachusetts, Governor Maura Healey says the justices got that one right.
6: Look, birthright citizenship, that's Donald Trump trying to rewrite the Constitution. The Supreme Court said to him, you can't do that, so that's a good decision. And we'll move forward from there. I mean, that's what... You know, unfortunately, you know, that's what Donald Trump's been trying to do with this whole birthright citizenship, with so many things. It's just like make up his own rules as he goes along. And here he was literally trying to rewrite the Constitution. So really good. Supreme Court said to him, no, you can't do that. And we move on.
1: In a statement, the governor says, quote, today's decision upholds a fundamental constitutional principle that has defined our nation for generations. The Justice Department is filing a lawsuit against Massachusetts and Rhode Island over in-state tuition and scholarships. The DOJ says both states are in violation of the Supremacy Clause and want the courts to block their enforcement. The suit claims that illegal immigration is being rewarded by offering scholarships and in-state tuition rates for those who didn't enter the country through a legal path. The suit also claims that this is effectively discriminating against legal U.S. citizens who don't have access to the same scholarships and tuition breaks. There's a new movie theater at Patriot Place that aims to give you the best cinematic experience you can get. WBZ's Emma Friedman with more from Foxborough.
7: After months of renovations and millions spent on the latest tech, Phoenix Theaters is welcoming moviegoers to its new flagship location at Patriot Place, now its second location in Massachusetts.
8: Well, the ginormous screen is a 60-foot picture.
7: Corey Jacobson owns Phoenix Theaters. He gave me a tour of the theaters and even showed me the tech in real time with a few minutes of Top Gun on the screen. While you watch, their brand new immersive sound system allows you to not only hear the audio, but feel it through your seat. Jacobson says it's all money well spent to bring the director's true Hollywood vision alive here in Foxborough. Jordan Holman, also with Phoenix Theaters.
9: Technology that makes movie going modern is in this building. I mean, everything from Dolby Atmos to 4K projection, the seats, obviously, the heated reclining love seats. All of that culminates in the best movie-going experience you can possibly get.
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1: The Boston area is under an extreme heat warning starting Wednesday morning and lasting through Saturday night. Many other parts of the U.S. are also bracing for major heat impacts heading into the 4th of July weekend. The AP's Lisa Dwyer has some tips on how to stay safe and beat the heat.
10: Heat can be dangerous. If you can't afford to cool the whole house, make a cool space, such as one room where everyone sleeps in. Experts say the best defense against hot days is cool nights that let your body recharge. If you don't have AC, during the day, find somewhere that does. If your AC goes out, newer dehumidifiers help remove excess moisture. Early trouble signs of heat illness can include heavy sweating, muscle cramps, and headache. That's when you stop what you're doing and cool yourself off. Signs of heat exhaustion include faster heart rate and dizziness. Next comes heat stroke, which can include confusion, slurred words, and fainting. That's when you call 911. I'm Lisa Dwyer.
1: And we'll get a full check of the forecast along with a check on the roads in just a few minutes.
0: You finally got your new car. It came with all the options, including that big touchscreen for digital media playback. You know you can still get your local news on that thing. Yep, WBZ News Radio is right there on the iHeart app, breaking news, traffic reports, and weather forecasts. 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
15: Welcome to the WBZ Book Club. I'm Jordan Rich. Award-winning photojournalist Bill Brett, a friend to many in the community, has over the years produced a series of memorable coffee table-sized books featuring photographs and stories about the people who make this area special. His latest project is Boston Veterans Appreciation, photographs by Bill with a foreword by General Joseph Dunford Jr. This is Bill's seventh book and reflects Bill's deep respect for all those who serve, young, old, male, and female. Photographing these men and women was a way to honor those who sacrificed and certainly to preserve their stories for posterity. Officers and warfighters, medics, chaplains, veterans from World War II to the present, with images revealing the strength, dedication, and patriotism that define our veterans. Definitely something many families will treasure. Boston Veterans Appreciation, photographs by Bill Brett. And that's the Book Club, WBZ, Boston's News Radio.
0: 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All-wheel drive. Traffic on the threes.
16: At 123, we'll look south of town where the expressway is not a problem. Route 3 south, there's a work crew at Norwell Rest Area. Another both ways at Derby Street with minor delays. 95 reducing speed getting by a setup in Sharon and Route 1. That was jammed up. That is no longer the case. Watch for work crews 495 south near Route 24. No trouble getting by. 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Mostly cloudy sky, 74 degrees. Steve Perez, WBZ traffic on the threes.
0: Here's the four-day WBZ AccuWeather forecast.
17: A shower or thunderstorm lingers early this morning under a good deal of clouds with a low of 71. With a partly sunny day later today, it turns out rather hot and humid with another thunderstorm that may be gusty with a downpour, the high 94 to 98. Wednesday night looks to be rather warm and humid with some clouds, a stray thunderstorm, and a low only falling to 77 with more heat and humidity for Thursday and Friday. With sun much of the time, a thunderstorm around each afternoon, and highs from 95 to 99 both days. Then Independence Day on Saturday brings some sun, still hot and humid with a heavy gusty afternoon thunderstorm, high 93. I'm AccuWeather meteorologist LaTroy Thornton, WBZ, Boston's News Radio.
1: Just in time for much of the nation to bake in extreme heat, the FDA approves a new ingredient for sunscreen.
18: When you run to the store to buy a tube of sunscreen, you may not look that closely at the ingredients. Just the SPF you want, maybe a fun scent or color, and off you go. However, starting later on this summer, the tube or tub you get might have a brand new ingredient on that list. Bemotrizinol is the first update to sunscreen here in the U.S. in more than 20 years. BEMT, as it's also called, has also been used for years in Europe with rave reviews. While it might cost a bit more than your traditional sunscreen, experts say it could provide some serious benefits. Bemotrizinol is expected to be available here in the U.S. on store shelves as soon as August. Nicole Davis, WBZ, Boston's News Radio.
1: It's one of the most highly anticipated celebrity weddings in history as Taylor Swift and Travis Kelce get set to tie the knot in New York City this week. Madison Square Garden will host a few events, a more intimate gathering Thursday night that's meant for 100 people, and then the big bash on Friday with 1,000 people expected to be in attendance. That one starts with a cocktail hour at 4 p.m. and the end time is set for 4 a.m. Saturday morning. MSG will have a strict no-phone policy for both events for everyone inside the venue, including guests, vendors, and security. Speaking of phones, one major wireless carrier is pulling the plug on some of its low-cost plans.
19: T-Mobile is retiring some of its legacy phone plans, which could affect customers who had Simple Choice or Magenta plans, as well as some old Sprint customers who were grandfathered over from the two companies' merger in 2020. T-Mobile is automatically moving all those customers over to more modern phone plans, with price increases of around $4 a line likely.
1: That was ABC's Mike Dubosky reporting. Some new research takes a new look at social media and its impact on kids.
20: Now, this study zeroes in on the apps on your kid's phone. The report from Northeastern and NYU finds many protection protocols are missing or sometimes broken on the apps. Same across the board, too, whether it be Instagram, Snapchat, TikTok, YouTube, you name it. Loneliness and bullying was far too common for kids using the apps, and there were other issues of a criminal nature found, like adult predators online. Researchers say many loopholes still exist that allow adults to contact kids or the other way around. Drew Mulholland, WBZ, Boston's News Radio.
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1: Good morning, I'm Dan Watkins. Here's what's happening. An extreme heat warning will go into effect Wednesday for most of southern New England and last through Saturday night. ABC meteorologist Samara Theodore with details.
5: On the East Coast, temperatures will feel like the triple digits. This comes as a shock to the system for a lot of us because you got to think about it. The top of the week, places like Boston were feeling like the mid-70s. By Wednesday, feeling like 102. Our nation's capital feeling like 110. Friday morning, New York is waking up to temperatures in the low 80s. So we're hitting the ground running here. As a result of all this heat, the fact that it is a rare long-duration event, little relief overnight, means that we now have an extreme risk when it comes to the heat.
1: Swimming at many North Shore beaches remains off limits as bacteria levels are still too high after that sewage spill in the Merrimack River last week. The damaged line in Haverhill has been dumping as much as 10 million gallons of raw sewage a day into the water. The city's mayor is hopeful that major progress will be made in the coming days.
6: I am optimistic that we will have one of the temporary pipes that will take our normal day's flow completely and totally to the waste treatment plant sometime in the next 24 hours.
1: Meanwhile, Governor Healey says that the state is doing all it can to fix the mess in Haverhill and help those affected by it.
8: I want these beaches open. I want people to be able to enjoy time by the water.
26: Governor Maura Healey in Haverhill to see firsthand the impact of the sewage pipe break that released sewage-contaminated wastewater into the Merrimack River.
8: And I'm really mindful of the impact this has on our clammers, for example, and those who, you know, rely on shellfish and the restaurants that rely on shellfish and want to be able to serve shellfish this weekend.
26: Healey says the state's effort to address the sewage leak will continue 24/7. She adds beaches remain open, but the water is closed to swimming. Mike Macklin, WBZ, Boston's News Radio.
1: An Attleboro woman who was indicted this week after being charged with killing her newborn son decades ago is out on bail after going before a judge in Fall River on Tuesday. WBZ TV's Aaron Parsegian says technology helped investigators get a break in the case.
27: Diane Peck kept quiet after being indicted and arraigned on a murder charge today, accused of killing her infant son when she was a 17-year-old high school senior 41 years ago. For four decades, that child was only known as baby boy Doe, discovered by a father and son hunting in these Mansfield woods. That boy's body was found face down, naked, and covered in snow next to some footprints. Now, Bristol County District Attorney Thomas Quinn says they shined a new light on this case 5 years ago in connection with the FBI and through forensic genetic genealogy.
1: Peck is free on $10,000 bail, but she was ordered to hand in her passport, and she's due back in court at the end of August. Coming up, as the holiday weekend arrives, state officials are urging folks to pack their patience if they plan on hitting the roads.
0: 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The Subaru Retailers of New England. All-wheel drive. Traffic on the threes.
16: It's 1:33, and we're keeping it south of the city where 93 North and Randolph. There's reports of a two-car crash after Route 24, starting to slow things down just a bit. Not a whole lot of detail there yet. Meanwhile, Route 3 still has a work crew both ways at Derby Street, but another in Norwell's gone. 95 South, a minor delay getting by work at Route 1 in Sharon. 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Mostly cloudy skies, 74 degrees. Steve Perez, WBZ traffic on the threes.
0: Here's the four-day WBZ AccuWeather forecast.
17: Watch for a shower or thunderstorm early this morning under plenty of clouds with a low of 71, with some sun returning later today. Expect a hot and humid afternoon with a thunderstorm, perhaps gusty, with a high of 94 to 98. Wednesday night may also bring a stray thunderstorm, otherwise warm and steamy with a low only falling to 77, setting up extreme heat and humidity for Thursday and Friday with just a few clouds around. A thunderstorm each afternoon and highs both days from 95 to 99, with Independence Day on Saturday bringing more sun, heat, and humidity with a heavy gusty afternoon thunderstorm, high 93. I'm AccuWeather meteorologist LaTroy Thornton, WBZ, Boston's News Radio.
1: Between the heat and the long holiday weekend, this 4th of July is guaranteed to be a busy one on the roads, and MassDOT is urging travelers to plan ahead. The state says to expect heavy traffic and detours as parades and many Independence Day celebrations will be happening all over the place. Officials encourage everyone to use those real-time traffic tools on your GPS. But for the latest updates, keep it tuned right here to WBZ News Radio for traffic on the threes and plan your trip before hitting the road. Taunton's roller skating community says so long to a community staple. WBZ's Emma Friedman with the story.
7: About 6 months ago, the Taunton community rallied in support of Forest Family Fun Center at a city council meeting after it received a noise complaint.
9: Within 24 hours, I had over 50 people. I had 25 letters that was sent to me that people wasn't coming. And it was a very big meeting.
7: Now the owner, Forrest Welling, tells me he's grateful for his community and all the memories, but it's time to move on.
10: Now it's official.
9: It's official. I'm retiring.
7: He loves skating and has been working in the roller skating world since he was just 15. Now that he won't be working, he wants to travel and start skating more, since it's tough to find the time when you're running a business.
9: Oh, I put on the skates when nobody's here. Or I'll go to another skating rink. But a lot of rink owners, they stop skating when they start owning a rink.
7: There's been a roller rink here since 1982, and he took it over 11 years ago. As for the future of this place...
10: Soccer.
9: Indoor soccer, yep.
7: In Taunton, Emma Friedman, WBZ Boston's News Radio.
1: No better time than a heat wave to go to the movies, and Showcase Cinemas is rolling out a new lineup of summer programs and in-theater events around Massachusetts and Rhode Island. One of those programs is See Three Movies, Get One Free. They also are offering sensory-friendly showings so that moviegoers who need it can enjoy a film with no trailers, softer audio and lighting, as well as 2D showings that are more comfortable. The goal, the theater says, is to make moviegoing accessible for all. Ahead of sports, the calendar has turned to July, and that means it's payday for a former Major League Baseball star.
11: Back in the year 2000, the New York Mets no longer wanted Bobby Bonilla, but still owed him $5.9 million. So they deferred money, attached an 8% annual interest rate, which adds up to a total of $29.8 million, and eventually struck a deal that pays Bonilla $1.19 million on July 1st every year from 2011 until 2035, when he's 72. But the day isn't as special as it used to be because over the last decade or so, more major league players have caught on and done the same, like Max Scherzer, who will be getting money from the Nationals through next year from a contract he signed in 2015. And of course, there's the Shohei Ohtani deal that's going to pay him $680 million starting in 2034. But today is the end of an era. Manny Ramirez will receive his final $2 million paycheck from the Red Sox, ending their 16-year payout agreement. Brian Antonelli, WBZ, Boston's News Radio.
1: Coming up, more people appear to be catching on that there's some great fishing to be had in Boston Harbor. That story and more next.
12: It turns out we were paying too much for eggs. The Justice Department and a coalition of states reaching a more than $3 million settlement with three big U.S. egg producers. Calmaine Foods, Hickman's Egg Ranch, and Versova over charges of collusion and price fixing. Wall Street just wrapped up its best quarter of gains in 6 years thanks to a surge in shares of chip makers and AI-related stocks. Also today, strong reads on jobs and consumer confidence, fueling optimism about the upcoming second quarter earnings season. The Dow today up 136 points, closing at another fresh record high. The tech-heavy NASDAQ, thanks to all those chipmaker shares, up 394 points. That's a 1.5% jump. The S&P added 59 and oil closing below $70 a barrel once again. And Nestle changing its recipe for Kit Kat bars, wants to make them crispier and add a touch of hazelnut flavor. But right now, it's only for Europe.
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1: Red Sox five-game winning streak comes to an end at the hands of the Nationals as the Nats beat the Sox 8-1. Connelly Early left the game after four innings with what the team is calling left elbow discomfort. Interim manager Chad Tracy says they expect to learn more today when Early undergoes imaging. The Sox play the Nationals again this afternoon. First pitch is at 1:35. It's the final game at Fenway before the All-Star break. In the NBA, Kawhi Leonard is heading back to the Raptors. ESPN's Shams Charania reports the Clippers are sending the seven-time All-Star to Toronto in exchange for Brandon Ingram, Grady Dick, and multiple first-round picks. In round of 32 action rolls on at the World Cup today, the U.S. men's national team faces Bosnia-Herzegovina in Santa Clara tonight at 8. Dan Watkins, WBZ Boston's News Radio.
0: Traffic and weather together. 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All-wheel drive. Traffic on the threes.
16: It is 1:43, looking south of the city. Keeping an eye on a crash 93 north at the two-car after Route 24. Starting to see a bit of a backup there, getting by with just one lane blocked. Meanwhile, downtown 93 south of double left lane closure, carpool lane through the O'Neill Tunnel slows you down a bit. No trouble passing on right lane closure, Route 1 North before the Tobin Bridge. A slow go on the Pike with only one lane open. Westbound Beacon Street to Cambridge Street, eastbound Everett Street to Comm Ave. This report is sponsored by Mattress Warehouse of Boston. 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
2: 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Mostly cloudy skies, 74 degrees. Steve Perez, WBZ. Traffic on the threes.
0: Here's the four-day WBZ AccuWeather forecast.
3: Watch for a shower or thunderstorm around early this morning under plenty of clouds with a low of 71, with the rest of today bringing some sun, a hot and humid afternoon, another thunderstorm that may be gusty with highs from 94 to 98, with a stray thunderstorm for Wednesday night as well, otherwise warm and very humid with some clouds, the low just 77, setting up extreme heat and humidity for Thursday and Friday with sun, some clouds, and an afternoon thunderstorm each day, with highs from 95 to 99 both days, setting up a hot and humid Independence Day on Saturday with some sun. Watch for a heavy gusty afternoon thunderstorm, high 93. I'm AccuWeather meteorologist LaTroy Thornton, WBZ, Boston's News Radio.

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1: Good morning, I'm Dan Watkins. Here's what's happening. The tide appears to be turning on Boston's dirty water reputation. WBZ's James Rojas explains from the Boston waterfront.
2: Boston Harbor was once called the dirtiest harbor in America, and that's not all.
3: Boston Harbor was called a national disgrace.
2: Harsh but fair after over a century of industrial and sewage pollution. But nowadays, Emily Scott, staff scientist with Save the Harbor, Save the Bay, says decades of cleanup efforts have paid off.
3: Through that advocacy, we got the Deer Island Sewage Treatment Plant and the outfall pipe and the national parks. The islands turned into a national park. So the water is clean.
2: Not just clean to swim in, but also fish, something fisherman Mike Shaw can attest to.
4: So many people are selling these fish, and they're going to the finest restaurants in New England, and they're coming out 100 yards from the dock.
2: Boston Harbor is garnering a new reputation as a fishing mecca. Along the waterfront, James Rojas, WBZ, Boston's News Radio.
1: The Supreme Court upheld state bans on transgender athletes in women and girls sports on Tuesday, ABC's Stephen Portnoy reports.
5: Justice Brett Kavanaugh's majority opinion says it's reasonable to have separate sports teams for boys and girls, pointing to the inherent physical differences between the sexes. The court's holding is that states may ban transgender athletes from girls and women's sports, with Kavanaugh citing the need to reduce the risk of physical injury and ensure fair competition. The three liberal justices on the court wrote separately to express their disagreement with the majority's opinion.
1: Massachusetts Governor Maura Healey is weighing in on the high court's ruling.
6: What I do know, and I'm a former student athlete, is that we want all people who are playing sports to be safe and be able to play sports in a way that's done safely.
7: Governor Maura Healey reacting to the U.S. Supreme Court's decision upholding state laws that ban transgender girls and women from playing on school athletic teams.
6: This whole case came about because of Donald Trump's continued effort to politicize transgender people.
7: Healey says anti-discrimination laws in Massachusetts continue to broadly protect transgender individuals.
6: Transgender people in Massachusetts will continue to receive the full protections of anti-discrimination law here in Massachusetts.
7: The Supreme Court ruled that state bans on transgender athletes in Idaho and West Virginia do not violate the Constitution or federal Title IX laws that prohibit sex discrimination in education. Mike Macklin, WBZ, Boston's News Radio.
1: Also happening at the Supreme Court, the justices issue a blow to President Trump and uphold birthright citizenship.
8: The president had declared children born to people in the U.S. illegally or temporarily are not American citizens. The courts pointing to widely held views that the post-Civil War 14th Amendment and more recent laws say anyone born on U.S. soil is a citizen, with limited exceptions. The president's railed against that.
9: That was meant for the babies of slaves. It wasn't meant for people trying to scam the system and come into the country on a vacation.
8: He made an unprecedented appearance for oral arguments in April, where even conservatives like Amy Coney Barrett appeared unconvinced by his administration's arguments.
10: Yeah, but what about the Constitution?
8: Sagar Meghani, Washington.
1: The FDA says they're allowing Zyn nicotine pouches to be marketed with a modified risk claim. The pouches contain nicotine but not tobacco and have been around for over a decade now. The FDA's ruling on Tuesday will make Zyn the first nicotine pouches that are allowed to be marketed with a modified risk claim. It will say in part that, quote, using Zyn instead of cigarettes puts you at a lower risk of mouth cancer and other ailments. If you're stuck in downtown Boston, where do you go when nature calls? Well, a new website aims to help you answer that question. WBZ's Jay Willette with more.
11: All right, time for some potty talk.
12: They don't want to pay people because people are using it. They don't want to have to service it and stuff.
11: He's from rural Maine and struggled heavy to find a public bathroom to use in Boston.
12: It's actually really clean. It's really nice. The porta potty is kind of disgusting.
11: If you can't find one, you're often stuck buying a coffee or begging a barista for a restroom code.
13: You have to buy something, stay a while, or else you might get the stink eye.
11: That's why the city launched a map of all public bathrooms on its website to give people a place to go when they have to go.
13: We did notice walking around the common that on the other side, there was nowhere to go to the bathroom.
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1: How happy are you with your current job? It turns out that while most Americans aren't too happy about the economy, many of us really like to go to work, but not everybody.
14: A survey by Deputy, a global firm that helps small businesses with HR and other services, found a slight uptick in employees who feel good about their jobs and a big drop in those who don't. Nearly 79% of workers say they felt positive at the end of their shifts. That's up about a half a percentage point from last year's survey. Those who felt unhappy dropped to 5.9%. That's down from 6.6% last year and a four-year low. Those who work in the gaming, hospitality, and retail sectors were happiest on the job. The most negative responses came from employees at tobacco, e-cigarette, and marijuana stores. I'm Daria Albinger.
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19: 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I'm Jordan Rich. Recently met and interviewed former veteran CNN journalist John Dudakis, who was also a White House correspondent.

0: 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And that's the book club, WBZ, Boston's News Radio.
1: 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All-wheel drive. Traffic on the threes.
2: It is 153 looking north of town, 495 south. A minor slowdown work in Haverhill before Route 125 again at Ward Hill. Northbound watch for a work zone after the Lowell Connector. And then road work both ways in Andover at Route 28. No delays, but the northbound ramp to Route 28 is closed. 93 slows for work. A bit of a slowdown. Southbound, two lanes taken after Route 16 in Medford. Two right lanes taken northbound, 128 to Commerce Way. 93 south ramp to 128 south is closed. Overnight paving has you reducing speed on Route 3 south through Tingsboro, Route 113 down to Drum Hill. 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Deals like this won't last long, only at Mattress Warehouse. 74 degrees, mostly cloudy sky. Steve Perez, WBZ, traffic on the threes.
1: Here's the four-day WBZ AccuWeather forecast.
3: A shower or thunderstorm lingers early this morning under a good deal of clouds with a low of 71. With a partly sunny day later today, it turns out rather hot and humid with another thunderstorm that may be gusty with a downpour, the high 94 to 98. Wednesday night looks to be rather warm and humid with some clouds, a stray thunderstorm, and a low only falling to 77 with more heat and humidity for Thursday and Friday. With sun much of the time, a thunderstorm around each afternoon, and highs from 95 to 99 both days. Then Independence Day on Saturday brings some sun, still hot and humid with a heavy gusty afternoon thunderstorm, high 93. I'm AccuWeather meteorologist LaTroy Thornton, WBZ, Boston's News Radio.
4: Rumors are true. Taylor Swift and Travis Kelce will have some wedding-related events at New York's Madison Square Garden this week. The first event is scheduled for Thursday night at 6 with about 100 people. The next event, reportedly on Friday, will last roughly 12 hours, and 1,000 people are expected to attend. ABC's Aaron Katursky with more.
5: There's going to be this, in all likelihood, parade of vehicles coming into the arena and tents and canopies set up to keep the comings and goings secret, or at least away from prying eyes of the public. A couple of streets around the arena are going to be shut down in addition to those tents and canopies to make way. And don't expect any pictures, at least ones that are unauthorized. All the guests, even the vendors, the security guards, everyone inside has been told no phones.
4: Page Six has reported that music stars Tim McGraw and Stevie Nicks are among those expected to perform at the wedding. A couple big stars are lending their voices to an alien-themed movie that's set to hit theaters next April.
6: With Minions and Monsters set to hit theaters, Illumination has released the first trailer for their new movie, Not Alone.
7: Friend?
8: Yeah?
7: You want some lunch with me?
8: I could do dinner.
7: Like, Dinner?
6: That was Timothée Chalamet and Selena Gomez voicing rocket scientists Joe and Fran in the animated feature film. And as the two find romance, life gets more complicated when three aliens take refuge in Joe's home.
9: What do we do?
10: Quick, play dead!
8: Stay back, beast, or I'll puncture your sight balls!
7: She'll do it.
9: I've seen it, and it's very messy. Oh, and I'm also dead.
6: Brian Antonelli, WBZ, Boston's News Radio.
4: Automaker Ford is issuing another recall for some of its most popular SUVs. ABC's Mike Dubusky with details.
11: Certain Fords and Lincolns could unexpectedly roll away if there's damage to the park system in the vehicle's transmission, the company says. That's why Ford is recalling 740,000 Lincoln Navigators and Aviators and Ford Explorers, Expeditions, and F-150 pickup trucks. According to the recall notice, 24 allegations of property damage and 9 injuries have resulted from the issue. Owners will be notified in August if their trucks are affected. Mike Dubusky, ABC News.
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6: ABC News. I'm Dave Packer. President Trump was dealt a blow to end birthright citizenship. The Supreme Court Tuesday siding with the long-held interpretation of the 14th Amendment that almost all persons born in the United States are citizens of the country. And the High Court upheld the state's rights to ban transgender athletes for competing in school sports not aligned with their sex at birth.
7: The justices allowing states to ban transgender girls and women from playing on women's teams. Citing both fairness and safety, Justice Brett Kavanaugh writes, states may maintain women's and girls' sports for biological females. In her partial dissent, Justice Sonia Sotomayor insisting it's not been proven that transgender student athletes categorically posed dangers to competitive fairness and safety.
6: ABC's Mary Bruce. A dangerous heat wave this week across much of the country. ABC meteorologist Samara Theodore.
8: And the thing about it is, very little relief is coming overnight. It's not just the heat, it's the wildfires as well. Breckenridge, Glen Rock, Cheyenne, Telluride, down to Winslow, Pueblo, we have a red flag warning in place.
6: Where was he the last 4 months? New Jersey Republican Representative Tom Kaine Jr. disclosed Tuesday was being treated for depression.
9: The doctors recommended that I remain in the hospital to address my illness. They explained to me that this would be the fastest way to recovery.
6: What's going on with Taylor Swift and Travis Kelce? There are what seem to be wedding-related activities being set up at New York's Madison Square Garden. ABC's Aaron Katursky.
10: The first one is Thursday afternoon at about 6 p.m., and that's supposed to be for about 100 people. The following day, on Friday, beginning at 4 p.m., 4 in the afternoon at MSG, there's a cocktail hour and then a 12-hour party that's supposed to run until 4 a.m. Saturday morning. That one's for about 1,000 people.
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11: Good morning. I'm Dan Watkins. Here's what's happening. The National Weather Service says most of southern New England will be under an extreme heat warning from 10 a.m. Wednesday until 8 p.m. Saturday night. Forecasters are warning of feel-like temperatures over 110 degrees. The city of Boston has issued its own excessive heat warning lasting through Friday. Cooling centers will be activated, and the city is also recommending most outdoor events be rescheduled just as 4th of July tourists descend on the city. Meanwhile, as the holiday weekend approaches, MassDOT is advising travelers to plan ahead and expect increased volumes of traffic for the 4th of July. Highway Administrator Jonathan Gulliver says, quote, with 250th celebrations planned across the state, we ask travelers to plan ahead, allow extra time for their trips, and drive safe so that everyone can enjoy the holiday. Officials say to check those holiday schedules for public transit and plan trip departure times and routes based on available information. Coming up, the latest on those North Shore beach closures. Details next.
5: Traffic and weather together. The Subaru Retailers of New England. All-wheel drive. Traffic on the threes.
4: It is 2:03. We'll take a look downtown. 93 South, the double left lane closure slows you down carpool lane through the O'Neill Tunnel. Route 1 North, City Square Tunnel, right lane closure before the Tobin, not a major problem. The Pike, major problems. You're down to one lane, moving very slowly westbound. Beacon Street to Cambridge Street, eastbound Everett Street to Comm Ave. Airport tunnels on time. 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Steve Perez, WBZ, traffic on the threes.
5: Here's the four-day WBZ AccuWeather forecast.
12: Watch for a shower or thunderstorm early this morning under plenty of clouds with a low of 71, with some sun returning later today. Expect a hot and humid afternoon with a thunderstorm, perhaps gusty, with a high of 94 to 98. Wednesday night may also bring a stray thunderstorm, otherwise warm and steamy with a low only falling to 77, setting up extreme heat and humidity for Thursday and Friday with just a few clouds around. A thunderstorm each afternoon and highs both days from 95 to 99, with Independence Day on Saturday bringing more sun, heat, and humidity with a heavy gusty afternoon thunderstorm. Storm high 93. I'm AccuWeather meteorologist LaTroy Thornton, WBZ, Boston's News Radio.
11: As the extreme heat arrives to take us into the holiday weekend, state and local officials are out with an update on the sewage leak in the Merrimack River that's forced many North Shore beaches to be closed for swimming. WBZ's Jeremy Russ with more from Haverhill.
13: Roughly 8 million gallons of wastewater has been flowing into the Merrimack River per day since this problem started this past weekend. But now, Haverhill Mayor Melinda Barrett says a temporary bypass pipe could be installed within the next 24 hours.
14: I think that will essentially save the 4th of July from ruin.
13: Governor Healey says once the temporary pipe is complete, it won't be long before the wastewater flushes out into the ocean.
14: This is like 24 hours. I mean, the river really flows quickly. So, you know, It'll clear quickly. And that's why, you know, I hope that this happens tomorrow. In the meantime, we're testing, so we may get back some results tomorrow in terms of tests that shed further light on this and, you know, may allow things to open even sooner.
13: Several beaches on the North Shore remain closed for swimming, including Crane, Little Neck, and Salisbury Beach. In Haverhill, Jeremy Russ, WBZ, Boston's News Radio.
11: Massachusetts Governor Maura Healey is out with a proposal that would block health care providers from hurting the credit scores of patients who are behind on paying their medical bills.
15: Medical debt isn't a sign of poor financial health. It isn't a sign that you've mismanaged your finances. Medical debt happens because bad stuff happens. You get a disease, you get a diagnosis, you get hurt. Medical bills pile up.
16: Governor Maura Healey's proposed regulations would block licensed health care providers from reporting medical debt to consumer credit agencies.
15: That means they can't ding your credit rating with it. And if they work with a debt collector, that company, that debt collector, cannot report medical debt to credit agencies.
16: The proposed regulations governing medical debt are another attempt by the Healey administration to use executive authority to implement public policy without legislative approval. The proposed regulations would need the approval of public health regulators. Mike Macklin, WBZ. Boston's News Radio.
11: Some big changes are coming to the federal student loan system that will impact millions of Americans. ABC's Elizabeth Schulze says the new regulations begin Wednesday and tells us how it's going to impact borrowers.
17: We're going to see new caps on how much people can borrow for graduate degrees. And this has been one that's caused some controversy when you're thinking about what these limits are. For graduate students pursuing a master's degree in most fields, it's going to be a $100,000 limit. A lot of people saying education is so expensive, that doesn't cover it. But the education department says this is a way to incentivize costs for education to try to go down.
11: And the overhaul will also require the roughly 7 million borrowers enrolled in the Save Repayment Program to switch to a new plan to pay back their student debt. Coming up, local leaders are weighing in on the multiple Supreme Court decisions that were handed down Tuesday. We'll hear from them next.
0: Wall Street begins the second half of 2026 today with quite a bit to show for the first half. Year to date, the Dow is up nearly 9%. S&P 500 is up 9.5% on the year. NASDAQ up nearly 13%. Among stocks to watch when the market breaks out of the gate this morning, Eli Lilly, maker of top-selling GLP-1 drug Zepbound, as the ranks of people taking it looks to swell now that Medicare is covering GLP-1 drugs starting today. One of the big categories of stocks helping boost the market in recent days has been airline stocks, locking in double-digit percentage gains for the just-finished month as jet fuel prices fall and Americans keep taking to the skies. This spring's collapse of Spirit Airlines took seats out of the rotation and helped drive up airfares across the industry. But price relief is coming for customers at just the right time. Shares of Delta and United opened today at all-time highs. Andrew O'Day, Bloomberg Business on WBZ, Boston's News Radio.
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24: 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I have to stay busy.
23: Sugar, Season 2, about a dapper private investigator. He drives around in a classic 60s Corvette, loves old movies, and cares deeply for the innocent. He also possesses several unique skills. And for those of you who missed Season 1, watch out, here comes a spoiler. John Sugar is not a regular guy. In fact, he's not even human. John Sugar is an alien, posing as a handsome human, assigned to Earth to study the culture, and in his case, offer a helping hand. The reveal resulted in everything during the season making sense. While Season 2 is upon us, Sugar's fellow aliens have left the planet. He has stayed behind to search for his lost sister and to help the citizenry. The star is Colin Farrell. He makes the show sparkle with his dashing good looks and vulnerability. Sugar, Season 2 on Apple. And that's Now Streaming with Jordan, WBZ, Boston's News Radio.
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11: The Red Sox fall to the Nationals 8-1 as their five-game winning streak comes to an end. Wilson Contreras was ejected in the fourth inning during a benches-clearing incident. According to Nesson, he's the first player in Red Sox history to be ejected in back-to-back games Interim manager Chad Tracy was tossed as well. He says that Washington pitcher Cade Cavalli started the ordeal with what he said after striking out Contreras.
1: My argument, I mean, obviously I was kicked out of the game, was felt as though the comment made, sit down boy at the top of your lungs was part of what caused that to happen.
11: Tracy added that he thought Cavalli should have been thrown out of the game as well. The Sox and Nationals go at it again this afternoon. First pitch at Fenway is at 1:35. Dan Watkins, WBZ, Boston's News Radio.
3: 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All-wheel drive. Traffic on the threes.
4: It is 2:13, and we're looking west town where the Pike has an eastbound work crew at 290 with a minor delay, another one at 128. Westbound at 495 and westbound before 290, road work with no worries getting by. Long-term work Route 2 East after 495 heading toward Route 27 enacted, not a major problem. Still seeing a slowdown in Sturbridge, 84 West at Route 20. And ongoing work on 495 has you reducing speed both ways by the Pike and Hopkinton. 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Steve Perez, WBZ traffic on the threes.
3: Here's the four-day WBZ AccuWeather forecast.
12: Watch for a shower or thunderstorm around early this morning under plenty of clouds with a low of 71, with the rest of today bringing some sun, a hot and humid afternoon, another thunderstorm that may be gusty with highs from 94 to 98, with a stray thunderstorm for Wednesday night as well, otherwise warm and very humid with some clouds, the low just 77, setting up extreme heat and humidity for Thursday and Friday with sun, some clouds, and an afternoon thunderstorm each day, with highs from 95 to 99 both days, setting up a hot and humid Independence Day on Saturday with some sun. Watch for a heavy gusty afternoon thunderstorm, high 93. I'm AccuWeather meteorologist LaTroy Thornton, WBZ, Boston's News Radio.

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1: Good morning, I'm Dan Watkins. Here's what's happening. The U.S. Supreme Court handed down more rulings on Tuesday. In a 6-3 decision along ideological lines, the justices upheld state laws barring transgender athletes from participating in girls' and women's sports. President Trump applauding this decision. ABC's Mary Bruce has more on his reaction.
2: The president saying, and I quote here, big win. The United States Supreme Court just ruled against men playing in women's sports. Wow, that takes that ridiculous situation off the table.
1: On the other side, the Massachusetts congressional delegation is also weighing in on the high court's decision.
3: As soon as we get back, we're going to once again raise the profile of a trans bill of rights.
4: Massachusetts Senator Ed Markey renewing the call for a bill that would amend federal education laws to explicitly protect students from discrimination based on gender identity. He calls the Supreme Court ruling inhumane and unjust. Seth Moulton, the rep trying to replace Markey, has called Democrats out of touch on transgender issues, in school sports specifically. But in his response, he says blanket bans go way too far, and the president is on a crusade to erase trans kids from public life. Markey, speaking to those kids.
3: This movement is not going anywhere, and you deserve joy, you deserve support, and you deserve to grow up knowing that your country has your back. And we here in Massachusetts, we will have your back.
4: Madison Rogers, WBZ, Boston's News Radio.
1: While the decision to uphold the ban on transgender athletes in women's sports is viewed as a win for President Trump, the Supreme Court also handed him a defeat on Tuesday, striking down his effort to end birthright citizenship. ABC's Stephen Portnoy explains.
5: Chief Justice John Roberts' opinion is a deep dive into the history of American citizenship and the debate over the 14th Amendment. In striking down President Trump's day one executive order, Roberts reaffirms the Supreme Court's decision in 1898 that all persons born in the U.S., except for the children of ambassadors, are U.S. citizens. Three of his fellow conservative justices dissented, with Clarence Thomas writing that Roberts' opinion devalues citizenship, and Samuel Alito saying it's a mistake that will seriously affect the country's future.
1: Back here in Massachusetts, Governor Maura Healey says the justices got that one right.
6: Look, birthright citizenship, that's Donald Trump trying to rewrite the Constitution. The Supreme Court said to him, you can't do that, so that's a good decision. And we'll move forward from there. I mean, that's what... You know, unfortunately, you know, that's what Donald Trump's been trying to do with this whole birthright citizenship, with so many things. It's just like make up his own rules as he goes along. And here he was literally trying to rewrite the Constitution. So really good. Supreme Court said to him, no, you can't do that. And we move on.
1: In a statement, the governor says, quote, today's decision upholds a fundamental constitutional principle that has defined our nation for generations. The Justice Department is filing a lawsuit against Massachusetts and Rhode Island over in-state tuition and scholarships. The DOJ says both states are in violation of the Supremacy Clause and want the courts to block their enforcement. The suit claims that illegal immigration is being rewarded by offering scholarships and in-state tuition rates for those who didn't enter the country through a legal path. The suit also claims that this is effectively discriminating against legal U.S. citizens who don't have access to the same scholarships and tuition breaks. There's a new movie theater at Patriot Place that aims to give you the best cinematic experience you can get. WBZ's Emma Friedman with more from Foxborough.
7: After months of renovations and millions spent on the latest tech, Phoenix Theaters is welcoming moviegoers to its new flagship location at Patriot Place, now its second location in Massachusetts.
8: Well, the ginormous screen is a 60-foot picture.
7: Corey Jacobson owns Phoenix Theaters. He gave me a tour of the theaters and even showed me the tech in real time with a few minutes of Top Gun on the screen. While you watch, their brand new immersive sound system allows you to not only hear the audio, but feel it through your seat. Jacobson says it's all money well spent to bring the director's true Hollywood vision alive here in Foxborough. Jordan Holman, also with Phoenix Theaters.
9: Technology that makes movie going modern is in this building. I mean, everything from Dolby Atmos to 4K projection, the seats, obviously, the heated reclining love seats. All of that culminates in the best movie-going experience you can possibly get.
7: At Patriot Place, Emma Friedman, WBZ Boston's News Radio.
1: The Boston area is under an extreme heat warning starting Wednesday morning and lasting through Saturday night. Many other parts of the U.S. are also bracing for major heat impacts heading into the 4th of July weekend. The AP's Lisa Dwyer has some tips on how to stay safe and beat the heat.
10: Heat can be dangerous. If you can't afford to cool the whole house, make a cool space, such as one room where everyone sleeps in. Experts say the best defense against hot days is cool nights that let your body recharge. If you don't have AC, during the day, find somewhere that does. If your AC goes out, newer dehumidifiers help remove excess moisture. Early trouble signs of heat illness can include heavy sweating, muscle cramps, and headache. That's when you stop what you're doing and cool yourself off. Signs of heat exhaustion include faster heart rate and dizziness. Next comes heat stroke, which can include confusion, slurred words, and fainting. That's when you call 911. I'm Lisa Dwyer.
1: And we'll get a full check of the forecast along with a check on the roads in just a few minutes.
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11: The point is to make the drive easier. You got that covered?
12: I certainly do, because you know how if you're in a backup and you like to know at least what's happening in front of you, like how long am I going to be in this backup?
11: Exactly.
12: That is
11: That's where you come in.
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20: Expressway moving freely. 93 North, there was a two-car crash after Route 24. Doesn't seem to be a problem anymore. Route 3, work crews both ways at Derby Street won't slow you down, but there's a minor delay in Sharon, 95 South, down to Route 1. 495 South after Route 24, no trouble passing a lane closure there. Route 24 itself is fine. 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Deals this big won't last long, only at Mattress Warehouse. 74 degrees, mostly cloudy sky. Steve Perez, WBZ, traffic on the Threes.
0: Here's the four-day WBZ AccuWeather forecast.
21: A shower or thunderstorm lingers early this morning under a good deal of clouds with a low of 71. With a partly sunny day later today, it turns out rather hot and humid with another thunderstorm that may be gusty with a downpour, the high 94 to 98. Wednesday night looks to be rather warm and humid with some clouds, a stray thunderstorm, and a low only falling to 77, with more heat and humidity for Thursday and Friday, with sun much of the time, a thunderstorm around each afternoon, and highs from 95 to 99 both days. Then Independence Day on Saturday brings some sun, still hot and humid with a heavy gusty afternoon thunderstorm, high 93. I'm AccuWeather meteorologist LaTroy Thornton, WBZ, Boston's News Radio.
1: Just in time for much of the nation to bake in extreme heat, the FDA approves a new ingredient for sunscreen.
22: When you run to the store to buy a tube of sunscreen, you may not look that closely at the ingredients, just the SPF you want, maybe a fun scent or color, and off you go. However, starting later on this summer, the tube or tub you get might have a brand new ingredient on that list. Bemotrizinol is the first update to sunscreen here in the U.S. in more than 20 years. BEMT, as it's also called, has also been used for years in Europe with rave reviews. While it might cost a bit more than your traditional sunscreen, experts say it could provide some serious benefits. Bemotrizinol is expected to be available here in the U.S. on store shelves as soon as August. Nicole Davis, WBZ, Boston's News Radio.
1: It's one of the most highly anticipated celebrity weddings in history as Taylor Swift and Travis Kelce get set to tie the knot in New York City this week. Madison Square Garden will host a few events, a more intimate gathering Thursday night that's meant for 100 people, and then the big bash on Friday with 1,000 people expected to be in attendance. That one starts with a cocktail hour at 4 p.m. and the end time is set for 4 a.m. Saturday morning. MSG will have a strict no-phone policy for both events for everyone inside the venue, including guests, vendors, and security. Speaking of phones, one major wireless carrier is pulling the plug on some of its low-cost plans.
2: T-Mobile is retiring some of its legacy phone plans, which could affect customers who had Simple Choice or Magenta plans, as well as some old Sprint customers who were grandfathered over from the two companies' merger in 2020. T-Mobile is automatically moving all those customers over to more modern phone plans, with price increases of around $4 a line likely.
1: That was ABC's Mike Dubosky reporting. Some new research takes a new look at social media and its impact on kids.
3: Now, this study zeroes in on the apps on your kid's phone. The report from Northeastern and NYU finds many protection protocols are missing or sometimes broken on the apps. Same across the board, too, whether it be Instagram, Snapchat, TikTok, YouTube, you name it. Loneliness and bullying was far too common for kids using the apps, and there were other issues of a criminal nature found, like adult predators online. Researchers say many loopholes still exist that allow adults to contact kids or the other way around. Drew Mulholland, WBZ, Boston's News Radio.
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4: 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They have the left-hand lane blocked for the ducks that are walking on the left shoulder. I love that.
11: You're going to be all right? 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
1: Good morning, I'm Dan Watkins. Here's what's happening. An extreme heat warning will go into effect Wednesday for most of southern New England and last through Saturday night. ABC meteorologist Samara Theodore with details.
5: On the East Coast, temperatures will feel like the triple digits. This comes as a shock to the system for a lot of us because you got to think about it. The top of the week, places like Boston were feeling like the mid-70s. By Wednesday, feeling like 102. Our nation's capital feeling like 110. Friday morning, New York is waking up to temperatures in the low 80s. So we're hitting the ground running here. As a result of all this heat, the fact that it is a rare long-duration event, little relief overnight, means that we now have an extreme risk when it comes to the heat.
1: Swimming at many North Shore beaches remains off limits as bacteria levels are still too high after that sewage spill in the Merrimack River last week. The damaged line in Haverhill has been dumping as much as 10 million gallons of raw sewage a day into the water. The city's mayor is hopeful that major progress will be made in the coming days.
6: I am optimistic that we will have one of the temporary pipes that will take our normal day's flow completely and totally to the waste treatment plant sometime in the next 24 hours.
1: Meanwhile, Governor Healey says that the state is doing all it can to fix the mess in Haverhill and help those affected by it.
7: I want these beaches open. I want people to be able to enjoy time by the water.
8: Governor Maura Healey in Haverhill to see firsthand the impact of the sewage pipe break that released sewage-contaminated wastewater into the Merrimack River.
7: And I'm really mindful of the impact this has on our clammers, for example, and those who, you know, rely on shellfish and the restaurants that rely on shellfish and want to be able to serve shellfish this weekend.
8: Healey says the state's effort to address the sewage leak will continue 24/7. She adds beaches remain open, but the water is closed to swimming. Mike Macklin, WBZ, Boston's News Radio.
1: An Attleboro woman who was indicted this week after being charged with killing her newborn son decades ago is out on bail after going before a judge in Fall River on Tuesday. WBZ-TV's Aaron Parsegian says technology helped investigators get a break in the case.
9: Diane Peck kept quiet after being indicted and arraigned on a murder charge today, accused of killing her infant son when she was a 17-year-old high school senior 41 years ago. For four decades, that child was only known as baby boy Doe, discovered by a father and son hunting in these Mansfield woods. That boy's body was found face down, naked, and covered in snow next to some footprints. Now, Bristol County District Attorney Thomas Quinn says they shined a new light on this case 5 years ago in connection with the FBI and through forensic genetic genealogy.
1: Peck is free on $10,000 bail, but she was ordered to hand in her passport, and she's due back in court at the end of August. Coming up, as the holiday weekend arrives, state officials are urging folks to pack their patience if they plan on hitting the roads.
0: 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All-wheel drive. Traffic on the threes.
10: It's 2:33. We'll take a look downtown. On the Pike, you're going to reduce speed significantly with only one lane available eastbound. Everett Street to Comm Ave. Westbound, Beacon Street to Cambridge Street. 93 southbound, a double left lane closure has you under the speed limit. Carpool lane through the O'Neill Tunnel also closes the carpool lane. And before the Tobin Bridge, Route 1 North City Square Tunnel, a right lane closure, not a major problem. 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Steve Perez, WBZ traffic on the threes.
0: Here's the four-day WBZ AccuWeather forecast.
21: Watch for a shower or thunderstorm early this morning under plenty of clouds with a low of 71, with some sun returning later today. Expect a hot and humid afternoon with a thunderstorm, perhaps gusty, with a high of 94 to 98. Wednesday night may also bring a stray thunderstorm, otherwise warm and steamy with a low only falling to 77, setting up extreme heat and humidity for Thursday and Friday with just a few clouds around. A thunderstorm each afternoon and highs both days from 95 to 99, with Independence Day on Saturday bringing more sun, heat, and humidity with a heavy gusty afternoon thunderstorm, high 93. I'm AccuWeather meteorologist LaTroy Thornton, WBZ, Boston's News Radio.
1: Between the heat and the long holiday weekend, this 4th of July is guaranteed to be a busy one on the roads, and MassDOT is urging travelers to plan ahead. The state says to expect heavy traffic and detours as parades and many Independence Day celebrations will be happening all over the place. Officials encourage everyone to use those real-time traffic tools on your GPS. But for the latest updates, keep it tuned right here to WBZ News Radio for traffic on the threes and plan your trip before hitting the road. Taunton's roller skating community says so long to a community staple. WBZ's Emma Friedman with the story.
12: About 6 months ago, the Taunton community rallied in support of Forest Family Fun Center at a city council meeting after it received a noise complaint.
13: Within 24 hours, I had over 50 people. I had 25 letters that was sent to me that people wasn't coming. And it was a very big meeting.
12: Now the owner, Forrest Welling, tells me he's grateful for his community and all the memories, but it's time to move on.
14: Now it's official.
13: It's official. I'm retiring.
12: He loves skating and has been working in the roller skating world since he was just 15. Now that he won't be working, he wants to travel and start skating more, since it's tough to find the time when you're running a business.
13: Oh, I put on the skates when nobody's here. Or I'll go to another skating rink. But a lot of rink owners, they stop skating when they start owning a rink.
12: There's been a roller rink here since 1982, and he took it over 11 years ago. As for the future of this place,
14: soccer.
13: Indoor soccer, yep.
12: In Taunton, Emma Friedman, WBZ Boston's News Radio.
1: No better time than a heat wave to go to the movies, and Showcase Cinemas is rolling out a new lineup of summer programs and in-theater events around Massachusetts and Rhode Island. One of those programs is See Three Movies, Get One Free. They also are offering sensory-friendly showings so that moviegoers who need it can enjoy a film with no trailers, softer audio and lighting, as well as 2D showings that are more comfortable. The goal, the theater says, is to make moviegoing accessible for all. Ahead of sports, the calendar has turned to July, and that means it's payday for a former Major League Baseball star.
15: Back in the year 2000, the New York Mets no longer wanted Bobby Bonilla, but still owed him $5.9 million. So they deferred money, attached an 8% annual interest rate, which adds up to a total of $29.8 million, and eventually struck a deal that pays Bonilla $1.19 million on July 1st every year from 2011 until 2035, when he's 72. But the day isn't as special as it used to be because over the last decade or so, more major league players have caught on and done the same, like Max Scherzer, who will be getting money from the Nationals through next year from a contract he signed in 2015. And of course, there's the Shohei Ohtani deal that's going to pay him $680 million starting in 2034. But today is the end of an era. Manny Ramirez will receive his final $2 million paycheck from the Red Sox, ending their 16-year payout agreement. Brian Antonelli, WBZ, Boston's News Radio.
1: Coming up, more people appear to be catching on that there's some great fishing to be had in Boston Harbor. That story and more next.
16: The company behind Cheerios would love to know what you're having for breakfast today. General Mills is posting its results for the just-finished quarter, and many on Wall Street have been betting on weakness. Market researcher Circana predicts we will hear that U.S. sales fell 2% for General Mills last quarter, with the company's snacks business, including Chex Mix and Nature Valley, the negative standouts, offsetting results from its other divisions, including cereal, Betty Crocker Baking, Green Giant Vegetables, and Häagen-Dazs Ice Cream. A stronger-than-forecast profit has not been enough for Nike to maintain higher shares in extended trades. The company is warning that despite last quarter's strong numbers helped in part by tariff-related refunds, the company is still struggling to sell its products without discounting them, and demand for items in its iconic Converse brand continues to lag. Nike is nearly 2 years into a turnaround that's showing progress, but more slowly than investors had been expecting. Andrew O'Day, Bloomberg Business on WBZ, Boston's News Radio.
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1: Red Sox lose to the Nationals 8-1, putting an end to their five-game winning streak. Connelly Early left the game after four scoreless innings on the mound with what the team is calling left elbow discomfort. Interim manager Chad Tracy says Early will undergo some imaging today and they'll learn more. Rubber game against Washington is this afternoon at Fenway. First pitch is at 1:35. In the NBA, ESPN reports the Clippers are trading Kawhi Leonard to the Raptors for Brandon Ingram, Grady Dick, and multiple first-round picks. Leonard won a championship with Toronto in 2019 when he was named Finals MVP. And the U.S. men's national team will look to advance to the round of 16 at the World Cup tonight when they take on Bosnia-Herzegovina at 8 o'clock. Dan Watkins, WBZ, Boston's News Radio.
0: Traffic and weather together. 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All-wheel drive. Traffic on the threes.
10: It is 2:43, and we are looking north of the city where 495 South is. Work crews with minor delays in Haverhill before Route 125, then again at Ward Hill. And also northbound at the Lowell Connector. Work by Route 28 won't slow you down, but 495 North, the ramp to Route 28 is closed. Watch for work crews in Medford, 93 South Route 16, as well as northbound 128 to Commerce Way. 93 South, the ramp to 128 South is closed. And 128, work crews with no delays northbound Trapello Road, then at Route 3, but you will reduce speed on the southbound side between 93 and Route 38. 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Steve Perez, WBZ traffic on the threes.
0: Here's the four-day WBZ AccuWeather forecast.
21: Watch for a shower or thunderstorm around early this morning under plenty of clouds with a low of 71, with the rest of today bringing some sun, a hot and humid afternoon, another thunderstorm that may be gusty with highs from 94 to 98, with a stray thunderstorm for Wednesday night as well, otherwise warm and very humid with some clouds, the low just 77, setting up extreme heat and humidity for Thursday and Friday with sun, some clouds, and an afternoon thunderstorm each day, with highs from 95 to 99 both days, setting up a hot and humid Independence Day on Saturday with some sun. Watch for a heavy gusty afternoon thunderstorm, high 93. I'm AccuWeather meteorologist LaTroy Thornton, WBZ, Boston's News Radio.
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1: Good morning, I'm Dan Watkins. Here's what's happening. The tide appears to be turning on Boston's dirty water reputation. WBZ's James Rojas explains from the Boston waterfront.
11: Boston Harbor was once called the dirtiest harbor in America, and that's not all.
18: Boston Harbor was called a national disgrace.
11: Harsh but fair after over a century of industrial and sewage pollution. But nowadays, Emily Scott, staff scientist with Save the Harbor, Save the Bay, says decades of cleanup efforts have paid off.
18: Through that advocacy, we got the Deer Island Sewage Treatment Plant and the outfall pipe and the national parks. The islands turned into a national park. So the water is clean.
11: Not just clean to swim in, but also fish, something fisherman Mike Shaw can attest to.
19: So many people are selling these fish, and they're going to the finest restaurants in New England, and they're coming out 100 yards from the dock.
11: Boston Harbor is garnering a new reputation as a fishing mecca. Along the waterfront, James Rojas, WBZ, Boston's News Radio.
1: The Supreme Court upheld state bans on transgender athletes in women and girls sports on Tuesday, ABC's Stephen Portnoy reports.
20: Justice Brett Kavanaugh's majority opinion says it's reasonable to have separate sports teams for boys and girls, pointing to the inherent physical differences between the sexes. The court's holding is that states may ban transgender athletes from girls and women's sports, with Kavanaugh citing the need to reduce the risk of physical injury and ensure fair competition. The three liberal justices on the court wrote separately to express their disagreement with the majority's opinion.
1: Massachusetts Governor Maura Healey is weighing in on the high court's ruling.
22: What I do know, and I'm a former student athlete, is that we want all people who are playing sports to be safe and be able to play sports in a way that's done safely.
8: Governor Maura Healey reacting to the U.S. Supreme Court's decision upholding state laws that ban transgender girls and women from playing on school athletic teams.
22: This whole case came about because of Donald Trump's continued effort to politicize transgender people.
8: Healey says anti-discrimination laws in Massachusetts continue to broadly protect transgender individuals.
22: Transgender people in Massachusetts will continue to receive the full protections of anti-discrimination law here in Massachusetts.
8: The Supreme Court ruled that state bans on transgender athletes in Idaho and West Virginia do not violate the Constitution or federal Title IX laws that prohibit sex discrimination in education. Mike Macklin, WBZ, Boston's News Radio.
1: Also happening at the Supreme Court, the justices issue a blow to President Trump and uphold birthright citizenship.
25: The president had declared children born to people in the U.S. illegally or temporarily are not American citizens. The courts, pointing to widely held views that the post-Civil War 14th Amendment and more recent laws, say anyone born on U.S. soil is a citizen, with limited exceptions. The president's railed against that.
26: That was meant for the babies of slaves. It wasn't meant for people trying to scam the system and come into the country on a vacation.
25: He made an unprecedented appearance for oral arguments in April, where even conservatives like Amy Coney Barrett appeared unconvinced by his administration's arguments.
27: Yeah, but what about the Constitution?
25: Sagar Meghani, Washington.
1: The FDA says they're allowing Zyn nicotine pouches to be marketed with a modified risk claim. The pouches contain nicotine but not tobacco and have been around for over a decade now. The FDA's ruling on Tuesday will make Zyn the first nicotine pouches that are allowed to be marketed with a modified risk claim. It will say in part that, quote, using Zyn instead of cigarettes puts you at a lower risk of mouth cancer and other ailments. If you're stuck in downtown Boston, where do you go when nature calls? Well, a new website aims to help you answer that question. WBZ's Jay Willette with more.
28: All right, time for some potty talk.
5: They don't want to pay people because people are using it. They don't want to have to service it and stuff.
6: He's from rural Maine and struggled heavy to find a public bathroom to use in Boston.
5: It's actually really clean. It's really nice. The porta potty is kind of disgusting.
6: If you can't find one, you're often stuck buying a coffee or begging a barista for a restroom code.
7: You have to buy something, stay a while, or else you might get the stink eye.
6: That's why the city launched a map of all public bathrooms on its website to give people a place to go when they have to go.
7: We did notice walking around the common that on the other side there was nowhere to go to the bathroom.
6: Jay Willett, WBZ, Boston's News Radio.
1: How happy are you with your current job? It turns out that while most Americans aren't too happy about the economy, many of us really like to go to work, but not everybody.
9: A survey by Deputy, a global firm that helps small businesses with HR and other services, found a slight uptick in employees who feel good about their jobs and a big drop in those who don't. Nearly 79% of workers say they felt positive at the end of their shifts. That's up about a half a percentage point from last year's survey. Those who felt unhappy dropped to 5.9%. That's down from 6.6% last year and a four-year low. Those who work in the gaming, hospitality, and retail sectors were happiest on the job. The most negative responses came from employees at tobacco, e-cigarette, and marijuana stores. I'm Daria Albinger.
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0: 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Mostly cloudy sky, 74 degrees. Steve Perez, WBZ traffic on the threes.
1: Here's the 4-day WBZ AccuWeather forecast.
2: A shower or thunderstorm lingers early this morning under a good deal of clouds with a low of 71, with a partly sunny day later today. It turns out rather hot and humid with another thunderstorm that may be gusty with a downpour, the high 94 to 98. Wednesday night looks to be rather warm and humid with some clouds, a stray thunderstorm, and a low only falling to 77, with more heat and humidity for Thursday and Friday, with sun much of the time, a thunderstorm around each afternoon, and highs from 95 to 99 both days. Then Independence Day on Saturday brings some sun, still hot and humid with a heavy gusty afternoon thunderstorm, high 93. I'm AccuWeather meteorologist LaTroy Thornton, WBZ, Boston's News Radio.
3: The rumors are true. Taylor Swift and Travis Kelce will have some wedding-related events at New York's Madison Square Garden this week. The first event is scheduled for Thursday night at 6 with about 100 people. The next event, reportedly on Friday, will last roughly 12 hours, and 1,000 people are expected to attend. ABC's Aaron Katursky with more.
4: There's going to be this, in all likelihood, parade of vehicles coming into the arena and tents and canopies set up to keep the comings and goings secret, or at least away from prying eyes of the public. A couple of streets around the arena are going to be shut down in addition to those tents and canopies to make way. And don't expect any pictures, at least ones that are unauthorized. All the guests, even the vendors, the security guards, everyone inside has been told no phones.
3: Page Six has reported that music stars Tim McGraw and Stevie Nicks are among those expected to perform at the wedding. A couple big stars are lending their voices to an alien-themed movie that's set to hit theaters next April.
5: With Minions and Monsters set to hit theaters, Illumination has released the first trailer for their new movie, Not Alone.
6: Fran?
7: Yeah?
6: You want some lunch with me?
7: I could do dinner.
6: Like, dinner? Dinner?
5: That was Timothy Chalamet and Selena Gomez voicing rocket scientists Joe and Fran in the animated feature film. And as the two find romance, life gets more complicated when three aliens take refuge in Joe's home.
8: What do we do? What do we do?
9: Quickly dead!
7: Stay back, beast, or I'll puncture your sight balls!
10: She'll do it.
8: I've seen it, and it's very messy. Oh, and I'm also dead.
5: Brian Antonelli, WBZ, Boston's News Radio.
3: Automaker Ford is issuing another recall for some of its most popular SUVs. ABC's Mike Dubusky with details.
11: Certain Fords and Lincolns could unexpectedly roll away if there's damage to the park system in the vehicle's transmission, the company says. That's why Ford is recalling 740,000 Lincoln Navigators and Aviators and Ford Explorers, Expeditions, and F-150 pickup trucks. According to the recall notice, 24 allegations of property damage and 9 injuries have resulted from the issue. Owners will be notified in August if their trucks are affected. Mike Dubusky, ABC News.
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12: Freedom is carried forward. 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
3: From ABC News, I'm Dave Packer. We're getting a clearer picture of President Trump's massive crypto earnings since the start of his second term.
4: According to newly released personal financial disclosure documents for 2025, President Trump appears to have earned over $1 billion from his cryptocurrency ventures. At least $524 million comes from the sale of cryptocurrency tokens through the Trump-connected World Liberty Financial. The disclosure report, which is 927 pages, also listed earnings of $636 million from a licensing agreement with Celebration Coin for the sale of the president's meme coin. Karen Travers, ABC News, Washington.
3: Democrats took to the Capitol steps to celebrate today's Supreme Court ruling to protect birthright citizenship. New York Democratic Congresswoman Grace Meng blasted President Trump's attempt to redefine citizenship.
5: We are American. We belong here. And no wannabe king will ever take that away from us.
3: But House Speaker Mike Johnson.
6: I'm very disappointed in that outcome. I think it subjects the country to serious challenges going forward, and we'll have to deal with it as Congress.
3: New Jersey Republican Congressman Tom Kaine Jr. back on Capitol Hill today, ending the months-long mystery of where he was, saying he was hospitalized for depression.
7: To my constituents, thank you. Thank you for your patience. Thank you for your understanding. Thank you for your prayers. And thank you for allowing me the honor of serving you.
3: Primary night in Colorado. The Associated Press has projected that Attorney General Phil Weiser will win the Democratic primary for governor, beating U.S. Senator Michael Bennett. And the AP projects incumbent Senator John Hickenlooper will win the Democratic primary for U.S. Senate. After eight seasons, basketball superstar LeBron James will not be returning to the Los Angeles Lakers next season. The 41-year-old will now hit free agency to find a new home for his 24th season in the league. 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
8: Good morning. I'm Dan Watkins. Here's what's happening. The National Weather Service says most of southern New England will be under an extreme heat warning from 10 a.m. Wednesday until 8 p.m. Saturday night. Forecasters are warning of feel-like temperatures over 110 degrees. The city of Boston has issued its own excessive heat warning lasting through Friday. Cooling centers will be activated, and the city is also recommending most outdoor events be rescheduled, just as 4th of July tourists descend on the city. Meanwhile, as the holiday weekend approaches, MassDOT is advising travelers to plan ahead and expect increased volumes of traffic for the 4th of July. Highway Administrator Jonathan Gulliver says, quote, with 250th celebrations planned across the state, we ask travelers to plan ahead, allow extra time for their trips, and drive safe so that everyone can enjoy the holiday. Officials say to check those holiday schedules for public transit and plan trip departure times and routes based on available information. Coming up, the latest on those North Shore beach closures. Details next.
2: Traffic and weather together. 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All-wheel drive. Traffic on the threes.
9: It's 3:03, and we'll take a look downtown. Where 93 southbound. They're down two left lanes from the carpool lane, which is closed, down through the O'Neill Tunnel. A minor work crew delay there. Route 1 on the outbound side before the Tobin Bridge. It's the City Square Tunnel. The right lane is closed. Not much of a slowdown there. Much of a slowdown on the Pike, where you're down to just one lane in both directions. Eastbound Everett Street to Comm Ave. Westbound Beacon Street to Cambridge Street. 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Steve Perez, WBZ traffic on the threes.
2: Here's the four-day WBZ AccuWeather forecast.
10: Watch for a shower or thunderstorm early this morning under plenty of clouds with a low of 71, with some sun returning later today. Expect a hot and humid afternoon with a thunderstorm, perhaps gusty, with a high of 94 to 98. Wednesday night may also bring a stray thunderstorm, otherwise warm and steamy with a low only falling to 77, setting up extreme heat and humidity for Thursday and Friday with just a few clouds around. A thunderstorm each afternoon and highs both days from 95 to 99, with Independence Day on Saturday bringing more sun, heat, and humidity with a heavy gusty afternoon thunderstorm, high 93. I'm AccuWeather meteorologist LaTroy Thornton, WBZ, Boston's News Radio.
8: As the extreme heat arrives to take us into the holiday weekend, state and local officials are out with an update on the sewage leak in the Merrimack River that's forced many North Shore beaches to be closed for swimming. WBZ's Jeremy Russ with more from Haverhill.
11: Roughly 8 million gallons of wastewater has been flowing into the Merrimack River per day since this problem started this past weekend. But now, Haverhill Mayor Melinda Barrett says a temporary bypass pipe could be installed within the next 24 hours.
12: I think that will essentially save the 4th of July from ruin.
11: Governor Healey says once the temporary pipe is complete, it won't be long before the wastewater flushes out into the ocean.
12: This is like 24 hours. I mean, the river really flows quickly. So, you know, It'll clear quickly. And that's why, you know, I hope that this happens tomorrow. In the meantime, we're testing, so we may get back some results tomorrow in terms of tests that shed further light on this and, you know, may allow things to open even sooner.
11: Several beaches on the North Shore remain closed for swimming, including Crane, Little Neck, and Salisbury Beach. In Haverhill, Jeremy Russ, WBZ, Boston's News Radio.
8: Massachusetts Governor Maura Healey is out with a proposal that would block healthcare providers from hurting the credit scores of patients who are behind on paying their medical bills.
13: Medical debt isn't a sign of poor financial health. It isn't a sign that you've mismanaged your finances. Medical debt happens because bad stuff happens. You get a disease, you get a diagnosis, you get hurt. Medical bills pile up.
14: Governor Maura Healey's proposed regulations would block licensed health care providers from reporting medical debt to consumer credit agencies.
13: That means they can't ding your credit rating with it. And if they work with a debt collector, that company, that debt collector, cannot report medical debt to credit agencies.
14: The proposed regulations governing medical debt are another attempt by the Healey administration to use executive authority to implement public policy without legislative approval. The proposed regulations would need the approval of public health regulators. Mike Macklin, WBZ. Boston's News Radio.
8: Some big changes are coming to the federal student loan system that will impact millions of Americans. ABC's Elizabeth Schulze says the new regulations begin Wednesday and tells us how it's going to impact borrowers.
15: We're going to see new caps on how much people can borrow for graduate degrees. And this has been one that's caused some controversy when you're thinking about what these limits are. For graduate students pursuing a master's degree in most fields, it's going to be a $100,000 limit. A lot of people saying education is so expensive, that doesn't cover it. But the education department says this is a way to incentivize costs for education to try to go down.
8: And the overhaul will also require the roughly 7 million borrowers enrolled in the Save Repayment Program to switch to a new plan to pay back their student debt. Coming up, local leaders are weighing in on the multiple Supreme Court decisions that were handed down Tuesday. We'll hear from them next.
16: Wall Street starts a new quarter today after wrapping up its best quarter since that sizzling market run out of the initial COVID shock in 2020, with the S&P up 15% April to June and the NASDAQ up 21%. Here's what can help or hinder Wall Street's start to the second half of the year. Today, paycheck processor ADP posts its tally of private sector job creation for June. Economists expect a steady but uninspiring 120,000 more jobs added than taken away. Ahead of ADP's report, we get the monthly tally of U.S. layoff notices from HR tracker Challenger, Gray & Christmas. It's a day early because the Labor Department's typically Friday employment report will also be a day early, because the government's off to commemorate Independence Day. Also to help guide the market today will be the monthly measure of U.S. manufacturing activity from the Institute for Supply Management, expected to hold roughly steady in a range of moderate expansion. Andrew O'Day, Bloomberg Business on WBZ, Boston's News Radio.
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20: 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And that's Connoisseur's Corner, WBZ, Boston's News Radio.
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8: The Nationals snapped the Red Sox 5-game winning streak by beating Boston 8-1. According to Nesson, Wilson Contreras becomes the first player in Red Sox history to be ejected from back-to-back games after he was tossed during a benches-clearing incident in the fourth inning. Interim manager Chad Tracy was also thrown out of the game. He says Washington pitcher Cade Cavalli yelled, quote, "sit down, boy," at the top of his lungs after striking out Contreras.
22: I heard that from where I was sitting. So I just interesting choice of words, and hadn't said, I don't know how many he had struck out at that point, and we chose that choice of words in that spot.
8: Tracy says he thought Cavalli should have been thrown out of the game for that comment. The Sox play the Nationals again today. First pitch is at 1:35, and NHL free agency officially begins today at noon. Dan Watkins, WBZ, Boston's News Radio.
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9: It is 3:13, and we're looking north of town where 128, no trouble passing road work northbound at Trapello Road or at Route 3, but a bit of a southbound slowdown between 93 and Route 38. Overnight paving as you're reducing speed, Route 3 south through Kingsboro, Route 113 heading towards Drum Hill. Watch for work crews on 93, southbound Medford, Route 16, two lanes taken there. Another double lane closure northbound, 128 to Commerce Way, 93 south, the ramp to 128 is closed. This report is sponsored
0: 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Mostly cloudy skies, 74 degrees. Steve Perez, WBZ traffic on the threes.
2: Here's the four-day WBZ AccuWeather forecast.
10: Watch for a shower or thunderstorm around early this morning under plenty of clouds with a low of 71, with the rest of today bringing some sun, a hot and humid afternoon, another thunderstorm that may be gusty with highs from 94 to 98, with a stray thunderstorm for Wednesday night as well, otherwise warm and very humid with some clouds, the low just 77, setting up extreme heat and humidity for Thursday and Friday with sun, some clouds, and an afternoon thunderstorm each day, with highs from 95 to 99 both days, setting up a hot and humid Independence Day on Saturday with some sun. Watch for a heavy gusty afternoon thunderstorm, high 93. I'm AccuWeather meteorologist LaTroy Thornton, WBZ, Boston's News Radio.

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1: Good morning. I'm Dan Watkins. Here's what's happening. The U.S. Supreme Court handed down more rulings on Tuesday. In a 6-3 decision along ideological lines, the justices upheld state laws barring transgender athletes from participating in girls' and women's sports. President Trump applauding this decision. ABC's Mary Bruce has more on his reaction.
2: The president saying, and I quote here, big win. The United States Supreme Court just ruled against men playing in women's sports. Wow, that takes that ridiculous situation off the table.
1: On the other side, the Massachusetts congressional delegation is also weighing in on the high court's decision.
3: As soon as we get back, we're going to once again raise the profile of a trans bill of rights.
4: Massachusetts Senator Ed Markey renewing the call for a bill that would amend federal education laws to explicitly protect students from discrimination based on gender identity. He calls the Supreme Court ruling inhumane and unjust. Seth Moulton, the rep trying to replace Markey, has called Democrats out of touch on transgender issues, in school sports specifically. But in his response, he says blanket bans go way too far, and the president is on a crusade to erase trans kids from public life. Markey, speaking to those kids.
3: This movement is not going anywhere, and you deserve joy, you deserve support, and you deserve to grow up knowing that your country has your back, and we here in Massachusetts, we will have your back.
4: Madison Rogers, WBZ, Boston's News Radio.
1: While the decision to uphold the ban on transgender athletes in women's sports is viewed as a win for President Trump, the Supreme Court also handed him a defeat on Tuesday, striking down his effort to end birthright citizenship. ABC's Stephen Portnoy explains.
5: Chief Justice John Roberts' opinion is a deep dive into the history of American citizenship and the debate over the 14th Amendment. In striking down President Trump's day one executive order, Roberts reaffirms the Supreme Court's decision in 1898 that all persons born in the U.S., except for the children of ambassadors, are U.S. citizens. Three of his fellow conservative justices dissented, with Clarence Thomas writing that Roberts' opinion devalues citizenship, and Samuel Alito saying it's a mistake that will seriously affect the country's future.
1: Back here in Massachusetts, Governor Maura Healey says the justices got that one right.
6: Look, birthright citizenship, that's Donald Trump trying to rewrite the Constitution. The Supreme Court said to him, you can't do that, so that's a good decision. And we'll move forward from there. I mean, that's what... You know, unfortunately, you know, that's what Donald Trump's been trying to do with this whole birthright citizenship, with so many things. It's just like make up his own rules as he goes along. And here he was literally trying to rewrite the Constitution. So really good. Supreme Court said to him, no, you can't do that. And we move on.
1: In a statement, the governor says, quote, today's decision upholds a fundamental constitutional principle that has defined our nation for generations. The Justice Department is filing a lawsuit against Massachusetts and Rhode Island over in-state tuition and scholarships. The DOJ says both states are in violation of the Supremacy Clause and want the courts to block their enforcement. The suit claims that illegal immigration is being rewarded by offering scholarships and in-state tuition rates for those who didn't enter the country through a legal path. The suit also claims that this is effectively discriminating against legal U.S. citizens who don't have access to the same scholarships and tuition breaks. There's a new movie theater at Patriot Place that aims to give you the best cinematic experience you can get. WBZ's Emma Friedman with more from Foxborough.
7: After months of renovations and millions spent on the latest tech, Phoenix Theaters is welcoming moviegoers to its new flagship location at Patriot Place, now its second location in Massachusetts.
8: Well, the ginormous screen is a 60-foot picture.
7: Corey Jacobson owns Phoenix Theaters. He gave me a tour of the theaters and even showed me the tech in real time with a few minutes of Top Gun on the screen. While you watch, their brand new immersive sound system allows you to not only hear the audio, but feel it through your seat. Jacobson says it's all money well spent to bring the director's true Hollywood vision alive here in Foxborough. Jordan Holman, also with Phoenix Theaters.
9: Technology that makes movie going modern is in this building. I mean, everything from Dolby Atmos to 4K projection, the seats, obviously, the heated reclining love seats. All of that culminates in the best movie-going experience you can possibly get.
7: At Patriot Place, Emma Friedman, WBZ Boston's News Radio.
1: The Boston area is under an extreme heat warning starting Wednesday morning and lasting through Saturday night. Many other parts of the U.S. are also bracing for major heat impacts heading into the 4th of July weekend. The AP's Lisa Dwyer has some tips on how to stay safe and beat the heat.
10: Heat can be dangerous. If you can't afford to cool the whole house, make a cool space, such as one room where everyone sleeps in. Experts say the best defense against hot days is cool nights that let your body recharge. If you don't have AC, during the day, find somewhere that does. If your AC goes out, newer dehumidifiers help remove excess moisture. 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That's when you stop what you're doing and cool yourself off. Signs of heat exhaustion include faster heart rate and dizziness. Next comes heat stroke, which can include confusion, slurred words, and fainting. That's when you call 911. I'm Lisa Dwyer.
1: And we'll get a full check of the forecast along with a check on the roads in just a few minutes.
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14: How do rich people get rich?
15: They don't put all their eggs in one basket. We've heard it before. They build financial tables with many different legs on them. Stocks and bonds are just one leg, and they understand that legs will break, but other ones will support the table.
14: Financial advisor Jason Van Cleef, author of the book The Wealth Code 2.0, says while stocks and bonds are popular investments, that's not the way most rich people make their money.
15: They made it in illiquid investments. Usually it's formed a business, they own lots of real estate, but the key to most of the very wealthy, they did not make it in liquid investments. And that is something that is a big mistake of most investors.
14: When you think investments, you think stocks and bonds. But Jason says it wasn't always that way.
15: Because before 1930, the stock market was the alternative investment in oil and gas and real estate. These were the standard bearers of wealth. It's only been with this marketing machine of Wall Street that we now think that Wall Street is the main idea. I challenge that assumption because that's not where wealth comes from.
14: Jason believes a great investment for just about everyone is tax reduction.
15: We tell clients constantly, we teach them that income tax reduction is an investment. But how many people will take $10,000, invest with a tax attorney, and you save $30,000 in taxes over the next 3 or 4 years? What's a more realistic approach? I would say the taxes is a far more certainty than the mutual fund.
14: I'm Mike Carruthers, and that's something you should know.
0: 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Traffic on the threes.
16: It is 3:23. We're going to take a look south of the city. We're 495 south after Route 24. There's a work crew there not bothering anybody. Then there's a right lane closure down by Route 44. Similarly, not causing any delay, but it is now because there's an intermittent road closure there. They're doing road closure things. So if you're sitting there wondering what's going on, the answer is they're going to reopen that in a few minutes. But right now, you're sitting there. Meanwhile, the expressway is fine. Route 3 had work crews both ways at Derby Street. Those are wrapping up. Still seeing a bit of a slowdown in Sharon, 95 southbound work near Route 1. 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Mostly cloudy sky, 74 degrees. Steve Perez, WBZ traffic on the threes.
0: Here's the four-day WBZ AccuWeather forecast.
17: Shower or thunderstorm lingers early this morning under a good deal of clouds with a low of 71. With a partly sunny day later today, it turns out rather hot and humid with another thunderstorm that may be gusty with a downpour, the high 94 to 98. Wednesday night looks to be rather warm and humid with some clouds, a stray thunderstorm, and a low only falling to 77 with more heat and humidity for Thursday and Friday. With sun much of the time, a thunderstorm around each afternoon, and highs from 95 to 99 both days. Then Independence Day on Saturday brings some sun, still hot and humid with a heavy gusty afternoon thunderstorm, high 93. I'm AccuWeather meteorologist Latroy Thornton, WBZ, Boston's News Radio.
1: Just in time for much of the nation to bake in extreme heat, the FDA approves a new ingredient for sunscreen.
18: When you run to the store to buy a tube of sunscreen, you may not look that closely at the ingredients. Just the SPF you want, maybe a fun scent or color, and off you go. However, starting later on this summer, the tube or tub you get might have a brand new ingredient on that list. Bemotrizinol is the first update to sunscreen here in the U.S. in more than 20 years. BEMT, as it's also called, has also been used for years in Europe with rave reviews. While it might cost a bit more than your traditional sunscreen, experts say it could provide some serious benefits. Bemotrizinol is expected to be available here in the U.S. on store shelves as soon as August. Nicole Davis, WBZ, Boston's News Radio.
1: It's one of the most highly anticipated celebrity weddings in history as Taylor Swift and Travis Kelce get set to tie the knot in New York City this week. Madison Square Garden will host a few events, a more intimate gathering Thursday night that's meant for 100 people, and then the big bash on Friday with 1,000 people expected to be in attendance. That one starts with a cocktail hour at 4 p.m. and the end time is set for 4 a.m. Saturday morning. MSG will have a strict no-phone policy for both events for everyone inside the venue, including guests, vendors, and security. Speaking of phones, one major wireless carrier is pulling the plug on some of its low-cost plans.
19: T-Mobile is retiring some of its legacy phone plans, which could affect customers who had Simple Choice or Magenta plans, as well as some old Sprint customers who were grandfathered over from the two companies' merger in 2020. T-Mobile is automatically moving all those customers over to more modern phone plans, with price increases of around $4 a line likely.
1: That was ABC's Mike Dubosky reporting. Some new research takes a new look at social media and its impact on kids.
16: Now, this study zeroes in on the apps on your kid's phone. The report from Northeastern and NYU finds many protection protocols are missing or sometimes broken on the apps. Same across the board, too, whether it be Instagram, Snapchat, TikTok, YouTube, you name it. Loneliness and bullying was far too common for kids using the apps, and there were other issues of a criminal nature found, like adult predators online. Researchers say many loopholes still exist that allow adults to contact kids or the other way around. Drew Mulholland, WBZ, Boston's News Radio.
1: 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I'm Dan Watkins, WBZ, Boston's News Radio.
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1: Good morning, I'm Dan Watkins. Here's what's happening. An extreme heat warning will go into effect Wednesday for most of southern New England and last through Saturday night. ABC meteorologist Samara Theodore with details.
2: On the East Coast, temperatures will feel like the triple digits. This comes as a shock to the system for a lot of us because you got to think about it. The top of the week, places like Boston were feeling like the mid-70s. By Wednesday, feeling like 102. Our nation's capital feeling like 110. Friday morning, New York is waking up to temperatures in the low 80s. So we're hitting the ground running here. As a result of all this heat, the fact that it is a rare long-duration event, little relief overnight, means that we now have an extreme risk when it comes to the heat.
1: Swimming at many North Shore beaches remains off limits as bacteria levels are still too high after that sewage spill in the Merrimack River last week. The damaged line in Haverhill has been dumping as much as 10 million gallons of raw sewage a day into the water. The city's mayor is hopeful that major progress will be made in the coming days.
3: I am optimistic that we will have one of the temporary pipes that will take our normal day's flow completely and totally to the waste treatment plant sometime in the next 24 hours.
1: Meanwhile, Governor Healey says that the state is doing all it can to fix the mess in Haverhill and help those affected by it.
4: I want these beaches open. I want people to be able to enjoy time by the water.
5: Governor Maura Healey in Haverhill to see firsthand the impact of the sewage pipe break that released sewage-contaminated wastewater into the Merrimack River.
4: And I'm really mindful of the impact this has on our clammers, for example, and those who, you know, rely on shellfish and the restaurants that rely on shellfish and want to be able to serve shellfish this weekend.
5: Healey says the state's effort to address the sewage leak will continue 24/7. She adds beaches remain open, but the water is closed to swimming. Mike Macklin, WBZ, Boston's News Radio.
1: An Attleboro woman who was indicted this week after being charged with killing her newborn son decades ago is out on bail after going before a judge in Fall River on Tuesday. WBZ-TV's Aaron Parsegian says technology helped investigators get a break in the case.
6: Diane Peck kept quiet after being indicted and arraigned on a murder charge today, accused of killing her infant son when she was a 17-year-old high school senior 41 years ago. For four decades, that child was only known as baby boy Doe, discovered by a father and son hunting in these Mansfield woods. That boy's body was found face down, naked, and covered in snow next to some footprints. Now, Bristol County District Attorney Thomas Quinn says they shined a new light on this case 5 years ago in connection with the FBI and through forensic genetic genealogy.
1: Peck is free on $10,000 bail, but she was ordered to hand in her passport, and she's due back in court at the end of August. Coming up, as the holiday weekend arrives, state officials are urging folks to pack their patience if they plan on hitting the roads.
0: Traffic and weather together. 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All-wheel drive. Traffic on the threes.
16: It's 3:33, and we are looking downtown, 93 southbound. You're going to reduce speed a bit due to a double left lane closure that starts at the carpool lane, which is closed. Goes over the Zakin Bridge and through the O'Neill Tunnel. Route 1 North, City Square Tunnel, right before the Tobin Bridge, a right lane closure, not a major worry. On the Pike, worries, you're down to one lane, moving slowly, westbound Beacon Street to Cambridge Street and eastbound Everett Street to Comm Ave. Airport tunnels in and out of East Boston with no worry. 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Text the word radio to 83393. Mostly cloudy skies, 74 degrees. Steve Perez, WBZ traffic on the threes.
0: Here's the four-day WBZ AccuWeather forecast.
17: Watch for a shower or thunderstorm early this morning under plenty of clouds with a low of 71, with some sun returning later today. Expect a hot and humid afternoon with a thunderstorm, perhaps gusty, with a high of 94 to 98. Wednesday night may also bring a stray thunderstorm, otherwise warm and steamy with a low only falling to 77, setting up extreme heat and humidity for Thursday and Friday with just a few clouds around. A thunderstorm each afternoon and highs both days from 95 to 99, with Independence Day on Saturday bringing more sun, heat, and humidity with a heavy gusty afternoon thunderstorm. Storm high 93. I'm AccuWeather meteorologist LaTroy Thornton, WBZ, Boston's News Radio.
1: Between the heat and the long holiday weekend, this 4th of July is guaranteed to be a busy one on the roads, and MassDOT is urging travelers to plan ahead. The state says to expect heavy traffic and detours as parades and many Independence Day celebrations will be happening all over the place. Officials encourage everyone to use those real-time traffic tools on your GPS. But for the latest updates, keep it tuned right here to WBZ News Radio for traffic on the threes and plan your trip before hitting the road. Taunton's roller skating community says so long to a community staple. WBZ's Emma Friedman with the story.
7: About 6 months ago, the Taunton community rallied in support of Forest Family Fun Center at a city council meeting after it received a noise complaint.
8: Within 24 hours, I had over 50 people. I had 25 letters that was sent to me that people wasn't coming. And it was a very big meeting.
7: Now the owner, Forrest Welling, tells me he's grateful for his community and all the memories, but it's time to move on.
9: Now it's official.
8: It's official. I'm retiring.
7: He loves skating and has been working in the roller skating world since he was just 15. Now that he won't be working, he wants to travel and start skating more, since it's tough to find the time when you're running a business.
8: Oh, I put on the skates when nobody's here. Or I'll go to another skating rink. But a lot of rink owners, they stop skating when they start owning a rink.
7: There's been a roller rink here since 1982, and he took it over 11 years ago. As for the future of this place,
9: soccer.
8: Indoor soccer, yep.
7: In Taunton, Emma Friedman, WBZ Boston's News Radio.
1: No better time than a heat wave to go to the movies, and Showcase Cinemas is rolling out a new lineup of summer programs and in-theater events around Massachusetts and Rhode Island. One of those programs is See Three Movies, Get One Free. They also are offering sensory-friendly showings so that moviegoers who need it can enjoy a film with no trailers, softer audio and lighting, as well as 2D showings that are more comfortable. The goal, the theater says, is to make moviegoing accessible for all. Ahead of sports, the calendar has turned to July, and that means it's payday for a former Major League Baseball star.
10: Back in the year 2000, the New York Mets no longer wanted Bobby Bonilla, but still owed him $5.9 million. So they deferred money, attached an 8% annual interest rate, which adds up to a total of $29.8 million, and eventually struck a deal that pays Bonilla $1.19 million on July 1st every year from 2011 until 2035, when he's 72. But the day isn't as special as it used to be because over the last decade or so, more major league players have caught on and done the same, like Max Scherzer, who will be getting money from the Nationals through next year from a contract he signed in 2015. And of course, there's the Shohei Ohtani deal that's going to pay him $680 million starting in 2034. But today is the end of an era. Manny Ramirez will receive his final $2 million paycheck from the Red Sox, ending their 16-year payout agreement. Brian Antonelli, WBZ, Boston's News Radio.
1: Coming up, more people appear to be catching on that there's some great fishing to be had in Boston Harbor. That story and more next.
11: It turns out we were paying too much for eggs. The Justice Department and a coalition of states reaching a more than $3 million settlement with three big U.S. egg producers. Calmaine Foods, Hickman's Egg Ranch, and Versova over charges of collusion and price fixing. Wall Street just wrapped up its best quarter of gains in 6 years thanks to a surge in shares of chip makers and AI-related stocks. Also today, strong reads on jobs and consumer confidence, fueling optimism about the upcoming second quarter earnings season. The Dow today up 136 points, closing at another fresh record high. The tech-heavy NASDAQ, thanks to all those chipmaker shares, up 394 points. That's a 1.5% jump. The S&P added 59 and oil closing below $70 a barrel once again. And Nestle changing its recipe for Kit Kat bars, wants to make them crispier and add a touch of hazelnut flavor. But right now, it's only for Europe.
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1: The Red Sox 5-game winning streak comes to an end at the hands of the Nationals as the Nats beat the Sox 8-1. Connelly Early left the game after 4 innings with what the team is calling left elbow discomfort. Interim manager Chad Tracy says they expect to learn more today when Early undergoes imaging. The Sox play the Nationals again this afternoon. First pitch is at 1:35. It's the final game at Fenway before the All-Star break. In the NBA, Kawhi Leonard is heading back to the Raptors. ESPN's Sham Sharania reports the Clippers are sending the 7-time All-Star to Toronto in exchange for Brandon Ingram, Grady Dick, and multiple first-round picks. And round of 32 action rolls on at the World Cup today. The U.S. men's national team faces Bosnia-Herzegovina in Santa Clara tonight at 8. Dan Watkins, WBZ Boston's News Radio.
21: 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Traffic on the threes.
16: It's 3:43 and we are looking south of the city where the expressway is in good shape. Work crews on Route 3 have cleared, but 95 South still has a setup in Sharon by Route 1 with a brief delay. 495, no trouble passing southbound work at Route 24. There's another right lane closure at Route 44 that's not been an issue all night, but we've had the added feature of intermittent road closures, which only last for a few minutes. But if you're sitting there and the road is closed, it will reopen shortly. If you're sitting there and the road is open, it will close shortly. 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Cloudy, 74 degrees. Steve Perez, WBZ traffic on the threes.
21: Here's the 4-day WBZ AccuWeather forecast.
17: Watch for a shower or thunderstorm around early this morning under plenty of clouds with a low of 71, with the rest of today bringing some sun, a hot and humid afternoon, another thunderstorm that may be gusty with highs from 94 to 98, with a stray thunderstorm for Wednesday night as well, otherwise warm and very humid with some clouds, the low just 77, setting up extreme heat and humidity for Thursday and Friday with sun, some clouds, and an afternoon thunderstorm each day, with highs from 95 to 99 both days, setting up a hot and humid Independence Day on Saturday with some sun. Watch for a heavy gusty afternoon thunderstorm, high 93. I'm AccuWeather meteorologist LaTroy Thornton, WBZ, Boston's News Radio.

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1: Good morning, I'm Dan Watkins. Here's what's happening. The tide appears to be turning on Boston's dirty water reputation. WBZ's James Rojas explains from the Boston waterfront.
2: Boston Harbor was once called the dirtiest harbor in America, and that's not all.
3: Boston Harbor was called a national disgrace.
2: Harsh but fair after over a century of industrial and sewage pollution. But nowadays, Emily Scott, staff scientist with Save the Harbor, Save the Bay, says decades of cleanup efforts have paid off.
3: Through that advocacy, we got the Deer Island Sewage Treatment Plant and the outfall pipe and the national parks. The islands turned into a national park. So the water is clean.
2: Not just clean to swim in, but also fish. Something fisherman Mike Shaw can attest to.
4: So many people are selling these fish and they're going to the finest restaurants in New England. And they're coming out 100 yards from the dock.
2: Boston Harbor is garnering a new reputation as a fishing mecca. Along the waterfront, James Rojas, WBZ, Boston's News Radio.
1: The Supreme Court upheld state bans on transgender athletes in women and girls sports on Tuesday, ABC's Stephen Portnoy reports.
5: Justice Brett Kavanaugh's majority opinion says it's reasonable to have separate sports teams for boys and girls, pointing to the inherent physical differences between the sexes. The court's holding is that states may ban transgender athletes from girls and women's sports, with Kavanaugh citing the need to reduce the risk of physical injury and ensure fair competition. The three liberal justices on the court wrote separately to express their disagreement with the majority's opinion.
1: Massachusetts Governor Maura Healey is weighing in on the high court's ruling.
6: What I do know, and I'm a former student athlete, is that we want all people who are playing sports to be safe and be able to play sports in a way that's done safely.
7: Governor Maura Healey reacting to the U.S. Supreme Court's decision upholding state laws that ban transgender girls and women from playing on school athletic teams.
6: This whole case came about because of Donald Trump's continued effort to politicize transgender people.
7: Healey says anti-discrimination laws in Massachusetts continue to broadly protect transgender individuals.
6: Transgender people in Massachusetts will continue to receive the full protections of anti-discrimination law here in Massachusetts.
7: The Supreme Court ruled that state bans on transgender athletes in Idaho and West Virginia do not violate the Constitution or federal Title IX laws that prohibit sex discrimination in education. Mike Macklin, WBZ, Boston's News Radio.
1: Also happening at the Supreme Court, the justices issue a blow to President Trump and uphold birthright citizenship.
8: The president had declared children born to people in the U.S. illegally or temporarily are not American citizens. The courts, pointing to widely held views that the post-Civil War 14th Amendment and more recent laws say anyone born on U.S. soil is a citizen, with limited exceptions. The president's railed against that.
9: That was meant for the babies of slaves. It wasn't meant for people trying to scam the system and come into the country on a vacation.
8: He made an unprecedented appearance for oral arguments in April, where even conservatives like Amy Coney Barrett appeared unconvinced by his administration's arguments.
10: Yeah, but what about the Constitution?
8: Sagar Meghani, Washington.
1: The FDA says they're allowing Zyn nicotine pouches to be marketed with a modified risk claim. The pouches contain nicotine but not tobacco and have been around for over a decade now. The FDA's ruling on Tuesday will make Zyn the first nicotine pouches that are allowed to be marketed with a modified risk claim. It will say in part that, quote, using Zyn instead of cigarettes puts you at a lower risk of mouth cancer and other ailments. If you're stuck in downtown Boston, where do you go when nature calls? Well, a new website aims to help you answer that question. WBZ's Jay Willette with more.
11: All right, time for some potty talk.
12: They don't want to pay people because people are using it. They don't want to have to service it and stuff.
11: He's from rural Maine and struggled heavy to find a public bathroom to use in Boston.
12: It's actually really clean. It's really nice. The porta potty is kind of disgusting.
11: If you can't find one, you're often stuck buying a coffee or begging a barista for a restroom code.
13: You have to buy something, stay a while, or else you might get the stink eye.
11: That's why the city launched a map of all public bathrooms on its website to give people a place to go when they have to go.
13: We did notice walking around the common that on the other side, there was nowhere to go to the bathroom.
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1: How happy are you with your current job? It turns out that while most Americans aren't too happy about the economy, many of us really like to go to work, but not everybody.
14: A survey by Deputy, a global firm that helps small businesses with HR and other services, found a slight uptick in employees who feel good about their jobs and a big drop in those who don't. Nearly 79% of workers say they felt positive at the end of their shifts. That's up about a half a percentage point from last year's survey. Those who felt unhappy dropped to 5.9%. That's down from 6.6% last year and a four-year low. Those who work in the gaming, hospitality, and retail sectors were happiest on the job. The most negative responses came from employees at tobacco, e-cigarette, and marijuana stores. I'm Daria Albinger.
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16: Welcome to the WBZ Book Club. I'm Jordan Rich. Award-winning photojournalist Bill Brett, a friend to many in the community, has over the years produced a series of memorable coffee table-sized books featuring photographs and stories about the people who make this area special. His latest project is Boston Veterans Appreciation, photographs by Bill with a foreword by General Joseph Dunford Jr. This is Bill's seventh book and reflects Bill's deep respect for all those who serve, young, old, male, and female. Photographing these men and women was a way to honor those who sacrificed and certainly to preserve their stories for posterity. Officers and warfighters, medics, chaplains, veterans from World War II to the present, with images revealing the strength, dedication, and patriotism that define our veterans. Definitely something many families will treasure. Boston Veterans Appreciation, photographs by Bill Brett. And that's the Book Club, WBZ, Boston's News Radio.
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20: 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I love that.
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0: 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All-wheel drive. Traffic on the Threes.
22: 353, and we're going to look north to the city. 495 South working Haverhill at 125 and Ward Hill, wrapping up their overnight mission. Work crews both ways by Route 28. Also, will be clearing shortly. The northbound ramp to Route 28 has been closed all night. That's reopening now. Route 3 reducing speed through Tingsboro, overnight paving Route 113 to Drum Hill. And work crews on 128 wrapping up northbound work at Trapello Road, then at Route 3, but still a bit of

0: and humid with another thunderstorm that may be gusty with a downpour. The high 94 to 98. Wednesday night looks to be rather warm and humid with some clouds, a stray thunderstorm, and a low only falling to 77 with more heat and humidity for Thursday and Friday. With sun much of the time, a thunderstorm around each afternoon, and highs from 95 to 99 both days. Then Independence Day on Saturday brings some sun. Still hot and humid with a heavy gusty afternoon thunderstorm, high 93. I'm AccuWeather meteorologist LaTroy Thornton, WBZ Boston's News Radio.
1: The rumors are true. Taylor Swift and Travis Kelce will have some wedding-related events at New York's Madison Square Garden this week. The first event is scheduled for Thursday night at 6 with about 100 people. The next event, reportedly on Friday, will last roughly 12 hours, and 1,000 people are expected to attend. ABC's Aaron Katursky with more.
2: There's going to be this, in all likelihood, parade of vehicles coming into the arena and tents and canopies set up to keep the comings and goings secret, or at least away from prying eyes of the public. A couple of streets around the arena are going to be shut down in addition to those tents and canopies to make way. And don't expect any pictures, at least ones that are unauthorized. All the guests, even the vendors, the security guards, everyone inside has been told no phones.
1: Page Six has reported that music stars Tim McGraw and Stevie Nicks are among those expected to perform at the wedding. A couple big stars are lending their voices to an alien-themed movie that's set to hit theaters next April.
3: With Minions and Monsters set to hit theaters, Illumination has released the first trailer for their new movie, Not Alone.
4: Friend? Yeah?
5: Do you, you want some lunch with me?
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3: 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And as the two find romance, life gets more complicated when three aliens take refuge in Joe's home.
6: What do we do?
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6: 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Oh, and I'm also dead.
3: Brian Antonelli, WBZ, Boston's News Radio.
1: Automaker Ford is issuing another recall for some of its most popular SUVs. ABC's Mike Dubusky with details.
9: Certain Fords and Lincolns could unexpectedly roll away if there's damage to the park system in the vehicle's transmission, the company says. That's why Ford is recalling 740,000 Lincoln Navigators and Aviators and Ford Explorers, Expeditions, and F-150 pickup trucks. According to the recall notice, 24 allegations of property damage and 9 injuries have resulted from the issue. Owners will be notified in August if their trucks are affected. Mike Dubusky, ABC News.
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3: From ABC News, I'm Dave Packer. President Trump was dealt a blow to end birthright citizenship. The Supreme Court Tuesday siding with the long-held interpretation of the 14th Amendment that almost all persons born in the United States are citizens of the country. And the High Court upheld the state's rights to ban transgender athletes for competing in school sports not aligned with their sex at birth.
4: The justices allowing states to ban transgender girls and women from playing on women's teams. Citing both fairness and safety, Justice Brett Kavanaugh writes, states may maintain women's and girls' sports for biological females. In her partial dissent, Justice Sonia Sotomayor insisting it's not been proven that transgender student athletes categorically posed dangers to competitive fairness and safety.
3: ABC's Mary Bruce. A dangerous heat wave this week across much of the country. ABC meteorologist Samara Theodore.
5: And the thing about it is very little relief is coming overnight. It's not just the heat, it's the wildfires as well. Breckenridge, Glen Rock, Cheyenne, Telluride, down to Winslow, Pueblo, we have a red flag warning in place.
3: Where was he the last 4 months? New Jersey Republican Representative Tom Kane Jr. disclosed Tuesday was being treated for depression.
6: The doctors recommended that I remain in the hospital to address my illness. They explained to me that this would be the fastest way to recovery.
3: What's going on with Taylor Swift and Travis Kelce? There are what seem to be wedding-related activities being set up at New York's Madison Square Garden. ABC's Aaron Katursky.
7: The first one is Thursday afternoon at about 6 p.m., and that's supposed to be for about 100 people. The following day, on Friday, beginning at 4 p.m., 4 in the afternoon at MSG, there's a cocktail hour and then a 12-hour party that's supposed to run until 4 a.m. Saturday morning. That one's for about 1,000 people.
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8: Good morning. I'm Dan Watkins. Here's what's happening. The National Weather Service says most of southern New England will be under an extreme heat warning from 10 a.m. Wednesday until 8 p.m. Saturday night. Forecasters are warning of feel-like temperatures over 110 degrees. The city of Boston has issued its own excessive heat warning lasting through Friday. Cooling centers will be activated, and the city is also recommending most outdoor events be rescheduled just as 4th of July tourists descend on the city. Meanwhile, as the holiday weekend approaches, MassDOT is advising travelers to plan ahead and expect increased volumes of traffic for the 4th of July. Highway Administrator Jonathan Gulliver says, quote, with 250th celebrations planned across the state, we ask travelers to plan ahead, allow extra time for their trips, and drive safe so that everyone can enjoy the holiday. Officials say to check those holiday schedules for public transit and plan trip departure times and routes based on available information. Coming up, the latest on those North Shore beach closures. Details next.
2: Traffic and weather together. 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All-wheel drive. Traffic on the threes.
9: 403 and taking a look downtown. 93 southbound still has a double left lane closure. That has a reducing speed from the carpool lane through the O'Neill Tunnel. Also shuts down the carpool lane. Route 1 on the outbound side before the Tobin Bridge, a right lane closure, no delay. Airport tunnels moving freely. Storrow Drive is fine. On the Pike, you're still down to just one lane. That slows you down both ways. Westbound, Beacon Street to Cambridge Street. Eastbound, Everett Street to Comm Ave. This report is sponsored by Mothers Against Drunk Driving. 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Mostly cloudy sky, 74 degrees. Steve Perez, WBZ traffic on the threes.
2: Here's the four-day WBZ AccuWeather forecast.
10: Watch for a shower or thunderstorm early this morning under plenty of clouds with a low of 71, with some sun returning later today. Expect a hot and humid afternoon with a thunderstorm, perhaps gusty, with a high of 94 to 98. Wednesday night may also bring a stray thunderstorm, otherwise warm and steamy with a low only falling to 77, setting up extreme heat and humidity for Thursday and Friday with just a few clouds around. A thunderstorm each afternoon and highs both days from 95 to 99, with Independence Day on Saturday bringing more sun, heat, and humidity with a heavy gusty afternoon thunderstorm, high 93. I'm AccuWeather meteorologist LaTroy Thornton, WBZ, Boston's News Radio.
8: As the extreme heat arrives to take us into the holiday weekend, state and local officials are out with an update on the sewage leak in the Merrimack River that's forced many North Shore beaches to be closed for swimming. WBZ's Jeremy Russ with more from Haverhill.
11: Roughly 8 million gallons of wastewater has been flowing into the Merrimack River per day since this problem started this past weekend. But now, Haverhill Mayor Melinda Barrett says a temporary bypass pipe could be installed within the next 24 hours.
12: I think that will essentially save the 4th of July from ruin.
11: Governor Healey says once the temporary pipe is complete, it won't be long before the wastewater flushes out into the ocean.
12: This is like 24 hours. I mean, the river really flows quickly. So, you know, It'll clear quickly. And that's why, you know, I hope that this happens tomorrow. In the meantime, we're testing, so we may get back some results tomorrow in terms of tests that shed further light on this and, you know, may allow things to open even sooner.
11: Several beaches on the North Shore remain closed for swimming, including Crane, Little Neck, and Salisbury Beach. In Haverhill, Jeremy Russ, WBZ, Boston's News Radio.
8: Massachusetts Governor Maura Healey is out with a proposal that would block healthcare providers from hurting the credit scores of patients who are behind on paying their medical bills.
13: Medical debt isn't a sign of poor financial health. It isn't a sign that you've mismanaged your finances. Medical debt happens because bad stuff happens. You get a disease, you get a diagnosis, you get hurt. Medical bills pile up.
14: Governor Maura Healey's proposed regulations would block licensed health care providers from reporting medical debt to consumer credit agencies.
13: That means they can't ding your credit rating with it. And if they work with a debt collector, that company, that debt collector, cannot report medical debt to credit agencies.
14: The proposed regulations governing medical debt are another attempt by the Healey administration to use executive authority to implement public policy without legislative approval. The proposed regulations would need the approval of public health regulators. Mike Macklin, WBZ. Boston's News Radio.
8: Some big changes are coming to the federal student loan system that will impact millions of Americans. ABC's Elizabeth Schulze says the new regulations begin Wednesday and tells us how it's going to impact borrowers.
15: We're going to see new caps on how much people can borrow for graduate degrees. And this has been one that's caused some controversy when you're thinking about what these limits are. For graduate students pursuing a master's degree in most fields, it's going to be a $100,000 limit. A lot of people saying education is so expensive, that doesn't cover it. But the education department says this is a way to incentivize costs for education to try to go down.
8: And the overhaul will also require the roughly 7 million borrowers enrolled in the Save Repayment Program to switch to a new plan to pay back their student debt. Coming up, local leaders are weighing in on the multiple Supreme Court decisions that were handed down Tuesday. We'll hear from them next.
16: Wall Street begins the second half of 2026 today with quite a bit to show for the first half. Year to date, the Dow is up nearly 9%. S&P 500 is up 9.5% on the year. NASDAQ up nearly 13%. Among stocks to watch when the market breaks out of the gate this morning, Eli Lilly, maker of top-selling GLP-1 drug Zepbound, as the ranks of people taking it looks to swell now that Medicare is covering GLP-1 drugs starting today. One of the big categories of stocks helping boost the market in recent days has been airline stocks, locking in double-digit percentage gains for the just-finished month as jet fuel prices fall and Americans keep taking to the skies. This spring's collapse of Spirit Airlines took seats out of the rotation and helped drive up airfares across the industry. But price relief is coming for customers at just the right time. Shares of Delta and United opened today at all-time highs. Andrew O'Day, Bloomberg Business on WBZ, Boston's News Radio.
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8: The Red Sox fall to the Nationals 8-1 as their five-game winning streak comes to an end. Wilson Contreras was ejected in the fourth inning during a benches-clearing incident. According to Nesson, he's the first player in Red Sox history to be ejected in back-to-back games. Interim manager Chad Tracy was tossed as well. He says that Washington pitcher Cade Cavalli started the ordeal with what he said after striking out Contreras.
37: My argument, I was kicked out of the game, was felt as though the comment made, sit down boy at the top of your lungs was part of what caused that to happen.
8: Tracy added that he thought Cavalli should have been thrown out of the game as well. The Sox and Nationals go at it again this afternoon. First pitch at Fenway is at 1:35. Dan Watkins, WBZ, Boston's News Radio.
38: Traffic and weather together. 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All-wheel drive. Traffic on the threes.
9: It is 4:13, and we're seeing work crews clearing out north of the city. 495 southbound and Haverhill wrapping up. Northbound Lowell Connector not there anymore, and work crews at Route 28 will return this evening. The ramp to Route 28 has been closed all night. That's reopening now. Route 3, a long-term project. They've been working for quite some time, several weeks now, and they've been working close to 5 o'clock, so they're still there, Route 3 south between Route 113 and Drum Hill. Overnight paving slows you down just a bit. 128 north at Trapello Road and at Route 3, no more work crews, no more delays. 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Mostly cloudy sky, 74 degrees. Steve Perez, WBZ, traffic on the threes.
38: Here's the four-day WBZ AccuWeather forecast.
0: Watch for a shower or thunderstorm around early this morning under plenty of clouds with a low of 71, with the rest of today bringing some sun, a hot and humid afternoon, another thunderstorm that may be gusty with highs from 94 to 98, with a stray thunderstorm for Wednesday night as well, otherwise warm and very humid with some clouds, the low just 77, setting up extreme heat and humidity for Thursday and Friday with sun, some clouds, and an afternoon thunderstorm each day, with highs from 95 to 99 both days, setting up a hot and humid Independence Day on Saturday with some sun. Watch for a heavy gusty afternoon thunderstorm, high 93. I'm AccuWeather meteorologist LaTroy Thornton, WBZ, Boston's News Radio.

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1: Good morning, I'm Dan Watkins. Here's what's happening. The U.S. Supreme Court handed down more rulings on Tuesday. In a 6-3 decision along ideological lines, the justices upheld state laws barring transgender athletes from participating in girls' and women's sports. President Trump applauding this decision. ABC's Mary Bruce has more on his reaction.
2: The president saying, and I quote here, big win. The United States Supreme Court just ruled against men playing in women's sports. Wow, that takes that ridiculous situation off the table.
1: On the other side, the Massachusetts congressional delegation is also weighing in on the high court's decision.
3: As soon as we get back, we're going to once again raise the profile of a trans bill of rights.
4: Massachusetts Senator Ed Markey renewing the call for a bill that would amend federal education laws to explicitly protect students from discrimination based on gender identity. He calls the Supreme Court ruling inhumane and unjust. Seth Moulton, the rep trying to replace Markey, has called Democrats out of touch on transgender issues, in school sports specifically. But in his response, he says blanket bans go way too far, and the president is on a crusade to erase trans kids from public life. Markey, speaking to those kids.
3: This movement is not going anywhere, and you deserve joy, you deserve support, and you deserve to grow up knowing that your country has your back. And we here in Massachusetts, we will have your back.
4: Madison Rogers, WBZ, Boston's News Radio.
1: While the decision to uphold the ban on transgender athletes in women's sports is viewed as a win for President Trump, the Supreme Court also handed him a defeat on Tuesday, striking down his effort to end birthright citizenship. ABC's Stephen Portnoy explains.
5: Chief Justice John Roberts' opinion is a deep dive into the history of American citizenship and the debate over the 14th Amendment. In striking down President Trump's day one executive order, Roberts reaffirms the Supreme Court's decision in 1898 that all persons born in the U.S., except for the children of ambassadors, are U.S. citizens. Three of his fellow conservative justices dissented, with Clarence Thomas writing that Roberts' opinion devalues citizenship, and Samuel Alito saying it's a mistake that will seriously affect the country's future.
1: Back here in Massachusetts, Governor Maura Healey says the justices got that one right.
6: Look, birthright citizenship, that's Donald Trump trying to rewrite the Constitution. The Supreme Court said to him, you can't do that, so that's a good decision. And we'll move forward from there. I mean, that's what... You know, unfortunately, you know, that's what Donald Trump's been trying to do with this whole birthright citizenship, with so many things. It's just like make up his own rules as he goes along. And here he was literally trying to rewrite the Constitution. So really good. Supreme Court said to him, no, you can't do that. And we move on.
1: In a statement, the governor says, quote, today's decision upholds a fundamental constitutional principle that has defined our nation for generations. The Justice Department is filing a lawsuit against Massachusetts and Rhode Island over in-state tuition and scholarships. The DOJ says both states are in violation of the Supremacy Clause and want the courts to block their enforcement. The suit claims that illegal immigration is being rewarded by offering scholarships and in-state tuition rates for those who didn't enter the country through a legal path. The suit also claims that this is effectively discriminating against legal U.S. citizens who don't have access to the same scholarships and tuition breaks. There's a new movie theater at Patriot Place that aims to give you the best cinematic experience you can get. WBZ's Emma Friedman with more from Foxborough.
7: After months of renovations and millions spent on the latest tech, Phoenix Theaters is welcoming moviegoers to its new flagship location at Patriot Place, now its second location in Massachusetts.
8: Well, the ginormous screen is a 60-foot picture.
7: Corey Jacobson owns Phoenix Theaters. He gave me a tour of the theaters and even showed me the tech in real time with a few minutes of Top Gun on the screen. While you watch, their brand new immersive sound system allows you to not only hear the audio, but feel it through your seat. Jacobson says it's all money well spent to bring the director's true Hollywood vision alive here in Foxborough. Jordan Holman, also with Phoenix Theaters.
9: Technology that makes movie going modern is in this building. I mean, everything from Dolby Atmos to 4K projection, the seats, obviously, the heated reclining love seats. All of that culminates in the best movie-going experience you can possibly get.
7: At Patriot Place, Emma Friedman, WBZ Boston's News Radio.
1: The Boston area is under an extreme heat warning starting Wednesday morning and lasting through Saturday night. Many other parts of the U.S. are also bracing for major heat impacts heading into the 4th of July weekend. The AP's Lisa Dwyer has some tips on how to stay safe and beat the heat.
10: Heat can be dangerous. 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Experts say the best defense against hot days is cool nights that let your body recharge. If you don't have AC, during the day, find somewhere that does. If your AC goes out, newer dehumidifiers help remove excess moisture. 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Next comes heat stroke, which can include confusion, slurred words, and fainting. That's when you call 911. I'm Lisa Dwyer.
1: And we'll get a full check of the forecast along with a check on the roads in just a few minutes.
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0: 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All-wheel drive. Traffic on the threes.
17: It is 4:23, and looking downtown on the Mass Pike, east and westbound work crews are clearing out. Lanes are reopening, and there are no more delays. That actually looks like it's wrapped up. Meanwhile, 93 South, a double left lane closure still in place from the carpool lane through the O'Neill Tunnel. Starting to fill in some volume there as we head towards the morning commute, so that's going to slow you down just a bit. Airport tunnel's looking good, and there's no trouble along the Charles on Sturrow Drive or Soldiers Field Road. 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Mostly cloudy skies, 74 degrees. Steve Perez, WBZ. Traffic on the threes.
0: Here's the four-day WBZ AccuWeather forecast.
18: A shower or thunderstorm lingers early this morning under a good deal of clouds with a low of 71. With a partly sunny day later today, it turns out rather hot and humid with another thunderstorm that may be gusty with a downpour, the high 94 to 98. Wednesday night looks to be rather warm and humid with some clouds, a stray thunderstorm, and a low only falling to 77 with more heat and humidity for Thursday and Friday. With sun much of the time, a thunderstorm around each afternoon, and highs from 95 to 99 both days. Then Independence Day on Saturday brings some sun, still hot and humid with a heavy gusty afternoon thunderstorm, high 93. I'm AccuWeather meteorologist LaTroy Thornton, WBZ, Boston's News Radio.
1: Just in time for much of the nation to bake in extreme heat, the FDA approves a new ingredient for sunscreen.
19: When you run to the store to buy a tube of sunscreen, you may not look that closely at the ingredients, just the SPF you want, maybe a fun scent or color, and off you go. However, starting later on this summer, the tube or tub you get might have a brand new ingredient on that list. Bemotrizinol is the first update to sunscreen here in the U.S. in more than 20 years. BEMT, as it's also called, has also been used for years in Europe with rave reviews. While it might cost a bit more than your traditional sunscreen, experts say it could provide some serious benefits. Bemotrizinol is expected to be available here in the U.S. on store shelves as soon as August. Nicole Davis, WBZ, Boston's News Radio.
1: It's one of the most highly anticipated celebrity weddings in history as Taylor Swift and Travis Kelce get set to tie the knot in New York City this week. Madison Square Garden will host a few events, a more intimate gathering Thursday night that's meant for 100 people, and then the big bash on Friday with 1,000 people expected to be in attendance. That one starts with a cocktail hour at 4 p.m. and the end time is set for 4 a.m. Saturday morning. MSG will have a strict no-phone policy for both events for everyone inside the venue, including guests, vendors, and security. Speaking of phones, one major wireless carrier is pulling the plug on some of its low-cost plans.
20: T-Mobile is retiring some of its legacy phone plans, which could affect customers who had Simple Choice or Magenta plans, as well as some old Sprint customers who were grandfathered over from the two companies' merger in 2020. T-Mobile is automatically moving all those customers over to more modern phone plans, with price increases of around $4 a line likely.
1: That was ABC's Mike Dubosky reporting. Some new research takes a new look at social media and its impact on kids.
21: Now, this study zeroes in on the apps on your kid's phone. The report from Northeastern and NYU finds many protection protocols are missing or sometimes broken on the apps. Same across the board, too, whether it be Instagram, Snapchat, TikTok, YouTube, you name it. Loneliness and bullying was far too common for kids using the apps, and there were other issues of a criminal nature found, like adult predators online. Researchers say many loopholes still exist that allow adults to contact kids or the other way around. Drew Mulholland, WBZ, Boston's News Radio.
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24: 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It's a big city, but it gets lonely. I have to stay busy.
23: Sugar, Season 2, about a dapper private investigator. He drives around in a classic 60s Corvette, loves old movies, and cares deeply for the innocent. He also possesses several unique skills. And for those of you who missed Season 1, watch out, here comes a spoiler. John Sugar is not a regular guy. In fact, he's not even human. John Sugar is an alien, posing as a handsome human, assigned to Earth to study the culture, and in his case, offer a helping hand. The reveal resulted in everything during the season making sense. While Season 2 is upon us, Sugar's fellow aliens have left the planet. He has stayed behind to search for his lost sister and to help the citizenry. The star is Colin Farrell. He makes the show sparkle with his dashing good looks and vulnerability. Sugar, Season 2 on Apple. And that's Now Streaming with Jordan, WBZ, Boston's News Radio.
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1: Good morning, I'm Dan Watkins. Here's what's happening. An extreme heat warning will go into effect Wednesday for most of southern New England and last through Saturday night. ABC meteorologist Samara Theodore with details.
2: On the East Coast, temperatures will feel like the triple digits. This comes as a shock to the system for a lot of us because you got to think about it. The top of the week, places like Boston were feeling like the mid-70s. By Wednesday, feeling like 102. Our nation's capital feeling like 110. Friday morning, New York is waking up to temperatures in the low 80s. So we're hitting the ground running here. As a result of all this heat, the fact that it is a rare long-duration event, little relief overnight, means that we now have an extreme risk when it comes to the heat.
1: Swimming at many North Shore beaches remains off limits as bacteria levels are still too high after that sewage spill in the Merrimack River last week. The damaged line in Haverhill has been dumping as much as 10 million gallons of raw sewage a day into the water. The city's mayor is hopeful that major progress will be made in the coming days.
3: I am optimistic that we will have one of the temporary pipes that will take our normal day's flow completely and totally to the waste treatment plant sometime in the next 24 hours.
1: Meanwhile, Governor Healey says that the state is doing all it can to fix the mess in Haverhill and help those affected by it.
4: I want these beaches open. I want people to be able to enjoy time by the water.
5: Governor Maura Healey in Haverhill to see firsthand the impact of the sewage pipe break that released sewage-contaminated wastewater into the Merrimack River.
4: And I'm really mindful of the impact this has on our clammers, for example, and those who, you know, rely on shellfish and the restaurants that rely on shellfish and want to be able to serve shellfish this weekend.
5: Healey says the state's effort to address the sewage leak will continue 24/7. She adds beaches remain open, but the water is closed to swimming. Mike Macklin, WBZ, Boston's News Radio.
1: An Attleboro woman who was indicted this week after being charged with killing her newborn son decades ago is out on bail after going before a judge in Fall River on Tuesday. WBZ-TV's Aaron Parsegian says technology helped investigators get a break in the case.
6: Diane Peck kept quiet after being indicted and arraigned on a murder charge today, accused of killing her infant son when she was a 17-year-old high school senior 41 years ago. For four decades, that child was only known as baby boy Doe, discovered by a father and son hunting in these Mansfield woods. That boy's body was found face down, naked, and covered in snow next to some footprints. Now, Bristol County District Attorney Thomas Quinn says they shined a new light on this case 5 years ago in connection with the FBI and through forensic genetic genealogy.
1: Peck is free on $10,000 bail, but she was ordered to hand in her passport, and she's due back in court at the end of August. Coming up, as the holiday weekend arrives, state officials are urging folks to pack their patience if they plan on hitting the roads.
28: 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All-wheel drive. Traffic on the threes.
17: It is 4:33. Looking west of town, Pike East at 290 at 128 in Newton Corner. Work crews are gone. Westbound at 495, they're not there anymore either. The only work crew delays we're seeing right now are 495 north and southbound in Hopkinton by the Pike. That should clear shortly. 84 west in Sturbridge, set up at Route 20, has cleared. So has the 290 set up as you approach the Pike in Auburn. 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Sponsor a child with compassion today. 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Mostly cloudy skies, 74 degrees. Steve Perez, WBZ traffic on the threes.
28: Here's the four-day WBZ AccuWeather forecast.
18: Watch for a shower or thunderstorm early this morning under plenty of clouds with a low of 71, with some sun returning later today. Expect a hot and humid afternoon with a thunderstorm, perhaps gusty, with a high of 94 to 98. Wednesday night may also bring a stray thunderstorm, otherwise warm and steamy with a

0: low only falling to 77, setting up extreme heat and humidity for Thursday and Friday with just a few clouds around. A thunderstorm each afternoon and highs both days from 95 to 99, with Independence Day on Saturday bringing more sun, heat, and humidity with a heavy gusty afternoon thunderstorm, high 93. I'm AccuWeather meteorologist LaTroy Thornton, WBZ, Boston's News Radio.
1: Between the heat and the long holiday weekend, this 4th of July is guaranteed to be a busy one on the roads, and MassDOT is urging travelers to plan ahead. The state says to expect heavy traffic and detours as parades and many Independence Day celebrations will be happening all over the place. Officials encourage everyone to use those real-time traffic tools on your GPS. But for the latest updates, keep it tuned right here to WBZ News Radio for traffic on the threes. And plan your trip before hitting the road. Taunton's roller skating community says so long to a community staple. WBZ's Emma Friedman with the story.
2: About 6 months ago, the Taunton community rallied in support of Forest Family Fund Center at a city council meeting after it received a noise complaint.
3: Within 24 hours, I had over 50 people. I had 25 letters that was sent to me that people wasn't coming. And it was a very big meeting.
2: Now the owner, Forrest Welling, tells me he's grateful for his community and all the memories, but it's time to move on.
4: Now it's official.
3: It's official. I'm retiring.
2: He loves skating and has been working in the roller skating world since he was just 15. Now that he won't be working, he wants to travel and start skating more, since it's tough to find the time when you're running a business.
3: Oh, I put on the skates when nobody's here. Or I'll go to another skating rink. But a lot of rink owners, they stop skating when they start owning a rink.
2: There's been a roller rink here since 1982, and he took it over 11 years ago. As for the future of this place...
4: Soccer.
3: Indoor soccer, yep.
2: In Taunton, Emma Friedman, WBZ Boston's News Radio.
1: No better time than a heat wave to go to the movies, and Showcase Cinemas is rolling out a new lineup of summer programs and in-theater events around Massachusetts and Rhode Island. One of those programs is See Three Movies, Get One Free. They also are offering sensory-friendly showings so that moviegoers who need it can enjoy a film with no trailers, softer audio and lighting, as well as 2D showings that are more comfortable. The goal, the theater says, is to make moviegoing accessible for all. Ahead of sports, the calendar has turned to July, and that means it's payday for a former Major League Baseball star.
5: Back in the year 2000, the New York Mets no longer wanted Bobby Bonilla, but still owed him $5.9 million. So they deferred money, attached an 8% annual interest rate, which adds up to a total of $29.8 million, and eventually struck a deal that pays Bonilla $1.19 million on July 1st every year from 2011 until 2035, when he's 72. But the day isn't as special as it used to be because over the last decade or so, more major league players have caught on and done the same, like Max Scherzer, who will be getting money from the Nationals through next year from a contract he signed in 2015. And of course, there's the Shohei Ohtani deal that's going to pay him $680 million starting in 2034. But today is the end of an era. Manny Ramirez will receive his final $2 million paycheck from the Red Sox, ending their 16-year payout agreement. Brian Antonelli, WBZ, Boston's News Radio.
1: Coming up, more people appear to be catching on that there's some great fishing to be had in Boston Harbor. That story and more next.
6: The company behind Cheerios would love to know what you're having for breakfast today. General Mills is posting its results for the just-finished quarter, and many on Wall Street have been betting on weakness. Market researcher Circana predicts we will hear that U.S. sales fell 2% for General Mills last quarter, with the company's snacks business, including Chex Mix and Nature Valley, the negative standouts, offsetting results from its other divisions, including cereal, Betty Crocker Baking, Green Giant Vegetables, and Häagen-Dazs Ice Cream. A stronger-than-forecast profit has not been enough for Nike to maintain higher shares in extended trades. The company is warning that despite last quarter's strong numbers, helped in part by tariff-related refunds, the company is still struggling to sell its products without discounting them, and demand for items in its iconic Converse brand continues to lag. Nike is nearly 2 years into a turnaround that's showing progress, but more slowly than investors had been expecting. Andrew O'Day, Bloomberg Business on WBZ, Boston's News Radio.
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8: 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But anyway, it's a great family company and they're doing incredible work, and I just wanted to celebrate their latest successes. 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Please check them out. If you're in Vermont, go to their tasting room, but if you can't make it there, the website has everything you need to know and everything you're going to love.
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1: Red Sox lose to the Nationals 8-1, putting an end to their five-game winning streak. Connelly Early left the game after four scoreless innings on the mound with what the team is calling left elbow discomfort. Interim manager Chad Tracy says Early will undergo some imaging today and they'll learn more. Rubber game against Washington is this afternoon at Fenway. First pitch is at 1:35. In the NBA, ESPN reports the Clippers are trading Kawhi Leonard to the Raptors for Brandon Ingram, Grady Dick, and multiple first-round picks. Leonard won a championship with Toronto in 2019 when he was named Finals MVP. And the U.S. men's national team will look to advance to the round of 16 at the World Cup tonight when they take on Bosnia-Herzegovina at 8 o'clock. Dan Watkins, WBZ, Boston's News Radio.
11: Traffic and weather together. 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All-wheel drive. Traffic on the threes.
12: It's 4:43. We're looking good downtown. Work crews are done on the Pike, and that double left lane closure on the southbound side of 93 is cleared. The carpool lane's reopening now. No more delays. South of Town Expressway moving freely. 95 South, a work crew and sharing at Route 1. Well, that's gone. Still seeing a bit of a delay. 495 South at Route 44, where the right lane is closed, but won't be for long. 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Mostly cloudy skies, 74 degrees. Steve Perez, WBZ, traffic on the threes.
11: Here's the four-day WBZ AccuWeather forecast.
0: Watch for a shower or thunderstorm around early this morning under plenty of clouds with a low of 71, with the rest of today bringing some sun, a hot and humid afternoon, another thunderstorm that may be gusty with highs from 94 to 98, with a stray thunderstorm for Wednesday night as well, otherwise warm and very humid with some clouds, the low just 77, setting up extreme heat and humidity for Thursday and Friday with sun, some clouds, and an afternoon thunderstorm each day, with highs from 95 to 99 both days, setting up a hot and humid Independence Day on Saturday with some sun, watch for a heavy gusty afternoon thunderstorm, high 93. I'm AccuWeather meteorologist LaTroy Thornton, WBZ, Boston's News Radio.
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1: Good morning, I'm Dan Watkins. Here's what's happening. The tide appears to be turning on Boston's dirty water reputation. WBZ's James Rojas explains from the Boston waterfront.
13: Boston Harbor was once called the dirtiest harbor in America, and that's not all.
14: Boston Harbor was called a national disgrace.
13: Harsh but fair after over a century of industrial and sewage pollution. But nowadays, Emily Scott, staff scientist with Save the Harbor, Save the Bay, says decades of cleanup efforts have paid off.
14: Through that advocacy, we got the Deer Island Sewage Treatment Plant and the outfall pipe and the national parks. The islands turned into a national park. So the water is clean.
13: Not just clean to swim in, but also fish. Something fisherman Mike Shaw can attest to.
15: So many people are selling these fish and they're going to the finest restaurants in New England. And they're coming out 100 yards from the dock.
13: Boston Harbor is garnering a new reputation as a fishing mecca. Along the waterfront, James Rojas, WBZ, Boston's News Radio.
1: The Supreme Court upheld state bans on transgender athletes in women and girls sports on Tuesday, ABC's Stephen Portnoy reports.
16: Justice Brett Kavanaugh's majority opinion says it's reasonable to have separate sports teams for boys and girls, pointing to the inherent physical differences between the sexes. The court's holding is that states may ban transgender athletes from girls and women's sports, with Kavanaugh citing the need to reduce the risk of physical injury and ensure fair competition. The three liberal justices on the court wrote separately to express their disagreement with the majority's opinion.
1: Massachusetts Governor Maura Healey is weighing in on the high court's ruling.
17: What I do know, and I'm a former student athlete, is that we want all people who are playing sports to be safe and be able to play sports in a way that's done safely.
18: Governor Maura Healey reacting to the U.S. Supreme Court's decision upholding state laws that ban transgender girls and women from playing on school athletic teams.
17: This whole case came about because of Donald Trump's continued effort to politicize transgender people.
18: Healey says anti-discrimination laws in Massachusetts continue to broadly protect transgender individuals.
17: Transgender people in Massachusetts will continue to receive the full protections of anti-discrimination law here in Massachusetts.
18: The Supreme Court ruled that state bans on transgender athletes in Idaho and West Virginia do not violate the Constitution or federal Title IX laws that prohibit sex discrimination in education. Mike Macklin, WBZ, Boston's News Radio.
1: Also happening at the Supreme Court, the justices issue a blow to President Trump and uphold birthright citizenship.
19: The president had declared children born to people in the U.S. illegally or temporarily are not American citizens. The courts pointing to widely held views that the post-Civil War 14th Amendment and more recent laws say anyone born on U.S. soil is a citizen, with limited exceptions. The president's railed against that.
20: That was meant for the babies of slaves. It wasn't meant for people trying to scam the system and come into the country on a vacation.
19: He made an unprecedented appearance for oral arguments in April, where even conservatives like Amy Coney Barrett appeared unconvinced by his administration's arguments.
21: Yeah, but what about the Constitution?
19: Sagar Meghani, Washington.
1: The FDA says they're allowing Zyn nicotine pouches to be marketed with a modified risk claim. The pouches contain nicotine but not tobacco and have been around for over a decade now. The FDA's ruling on Tuesday will make Zyn the first nicotine pouches that are allowed to be marketed with a modified risk claim. It will say in part that, quote, using Zyn instead of cigarettes puts you at a lower risk of mouth cancer and other ailments. If you're stuck in downtown Boston, where do you go when nature calls? Well, a new website aims to help you answer that question. WBZ's Jay Willette with more.
22: All right, time for some potty talk.
2: They don't want to pay people because people are using it. They don't want to have to service it and stuff.
3: He's from rural Maine and struggled heavy to find a public bathroom to use in Boston.
2: It's actually really clean. It's really nice. The porta potty is kind of disgusting.
3: If you can't find one, you're often stuck buying a coffee or begging a barista for a restroom code.
22: You have to buy something, stay a while, or else you might get the stink eye.
3: That's why the city launched a map of all public bathrooms on its website to give people a place to go when they have to go.
22: We did notice walking around the common that on the other side there was nowhere to go to the bathroom.
3: Jay Willett, WBZ, Boston's News Radio.
1: How happy are you with your current job? It turns out that while most Americans aren't too happy about the economy, many of us really like to go to work, but not everybody.
23: A survey by Deputy, a global firm that helps small businesses with HR and other services, found a slight uptick in employees who feel good about their jobs and a big drop in those who don't. Nearly 79% of workers say they felt positive at the end of their shifts. That's up about a half a percentage point from last year's survey. Those who felt unhappy dropped to 5.9%. That's down from 6.6% last year and a four-year low. Those who work in the gaming, hospitality, and retail sectors were happiest on the job. The most negative responses came from employees at tobacco, e-cigarette, and marijuana stores. I'm Daria Albinger.
1: We'll check the roads and get the latest forecast coming up next.
24: If you have a lot of clutter, here's why.
25: Clutter is really a reminder of a decision you didn't make. Clutter is defined as unconnected, unrelated pieces of paper or files or folders or information around each other.
24: Cynthia Kyriassis, author of the book Get Organized, Get Focused, Get Moving.
25: There's really only four decisions you have to make about information. You're either going to act on it, file it, toss it, or read it. And if you can make decisions and you have a structure to move that paper or move that electronic file to its next step, then you will keep the little engine running. You'll support yourself in what you need to do through a system and a technique like that.
24: It is interesting how we tend to keep so much stuff just because. Cynthia says what often happens is,
25: when people are encouraged to go through their file system and they pull papers out, I would say at least 50% of the time they didn't even remember they had the paper.
24: A great way to deal with all your clutter is to put everything in one big inbox.
25: And then recognize that to get through all those papers there, you need to be prepared to have some time to make decisions. Because that's what needs to happen. That's how that inbox gets cleared out, is decisions to either move the paper forward, get rid of it, put it in a read pile, put it in a file pile. It's just doing that simple step over and over again helps strengthen that decision muscle, which is how we get rid of clutter.
24: I'm Mike Carruthers, and that's something you should know.
26: Freedom is carried forward. It's a right protected by the people. Celebrate our 250 years of freedom safely. If you see something, say something. Report suspicious behavior to local authorities. The right to celebrate, the duty to stay alert.
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12: It is 4:53, and ahead of your morning commute, well, you're looking good downtown on the deck, the connector on the Tobin Bridge, the Pike, and the airport tunnel. South of Town Expressway, well, that's zipping right along. No trouble whatsoever. North of the city, work crews on 495, 93, and 128 have cleared out. There are no more delays, but we're still seeing a bit of a slowdown on Route 3 South and Kingsborough overnight paving between Route 113 and Drumhill. That is in the process of wrapping up. Trust the process. 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
0: 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Text the word radio to 83393. 74 degrees, mostly cloudy sky. Steve Perez, WBZ traffic on the threes.
11: Here's the four-day WBZ AccuWeather forecast.
4: Shower or thunderstorm lingers early this morning under a good deal of clouds with a low of 71.

0: scheduled for Thursday night at 6 with about 100 people. The next event, reportedly on Friday, will last roughly 12 hours, and 1,000 people are expected to attend. ABC's Aaron Katursky with more.
1: There's going to be this, in all likelihood, parade of vehicles coming into the arena, and tents and canopies set up to keep the comings and goings secret, or at least away from prying eyes of the public. A couple of streets around the arena are going to be shut down in addition to those tents and canopies to make way. And don't expect any pictures, at least ones that are unauthorized. All the guests, even the vendors, the security guards, everyone inside has been told no phones.
0: Page Six has reported that music stars Tim McGraw and Stevie Nicks are among those expected to perform at the wedding. A couple big stars are lending their voices to an alien-themed movie that's set to hit theaters next April.
2: With Minions and Monsters set to hit theaters, Illumination has released the first trailer for their new movie, Not Alone.
3: Fran?
4: Yeah?
3: You want some lunch with me?
4: I could do dinner.
3: Like, dinner? Dinner?
2: That was Timothy Chalamet and Selena Gomez voicing rocket scientists Joe and Fran in the animated feature film. And as the two find romance, life gets more complicated when three aliens take refuge in Joe's home.
5: What do we do? What do we do?
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4: Stay back, beast, or I'll puncture your sight balls!
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5: I've seen it, and it's very messy. Oh, and I'm also dead.
2: Brian Antonelli, WBZ, Boston's News Radio.
0: Automaker Ford is issuing another recall for some of its most popular SUVs. ABC's Mike Dubusky with details.
8: Certain Fords and Lincolns could unexpectedly roll away if there's damage to the park system in the vehicle's transmission, the company says. That's why Ford is recalling 740,000 Lincoln Navigators and Aviators and Ford Explorers, Expeditions, and F-150 pickup trucks. According to the recall notice, 24 allegations of property damage and 9 injuries have resulted from the issue. Owners will be notified in August if their trucks are affected. Mike Dubusky, ABC News.
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11: Welcome to the WBZ Book Club. I'm Jordan Rich. Recently met and interviewed former veteran CNN journalist John Dudakis, who was also a White House correspondent, and he has just published his 6th novel, a series of mystery thrillers featuring the main character Lark Chadwick, an orphan since infancy who grows into a sharp investigative reporter, making it all the way to covering the White House, someone who finds herself in the midst of many a mystery along the way. The first book in the series is called Fast Track. Other titles in the series include Bluff, Fake, Enemies Domestic, The Bullet in the Chamber, and Troubled Waters. She's a dynamic character steeped in the ethics of journalism, written by John Dudakis, someone whose credentials as a journalist are top flight. Check out any one of the series of books by John Dudakis. The website, John Dudakis, DedakisCom. The Lark Chadwick series. And that's the book club, WBZ, Boston's News Radio.
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0: 73 degrees. We've got some clouds as we're just getting started on this Wednesday. It is the 1st of July, 2026. Welcome to it. Thank you so much for joining us, and good morning. I'm Jim McKay, and here's what's happening. Well, entering this Wednesday, we are expected to see those temperatures really begin to soar in what could be one of the hottest stretches of the summer. Get ready to sweat it out as we're kicking off the month of July. Highs today set to be climbing into the mid-90s with those real feels flirting with the triple digits. We're expected to be in a good old-fashioned heat wave over the next few days. Only areas really being spared, Cape and the Islands, some different coastal areas, but outside of that, just get ready for some hot summer weather. We're going to rock it all the way through our 4th of July 250th birthday celebrations. And again, we'll have the full details of that forecast coming up here in just a few moments. But first, it is 5:01. And with all of this heat, the last thing people want to hear about, beach closures. But due to a wastewater problem out of Haverhill that spilled into the Merrimack River, several beaches in the region now closed, and officials are scrambling to clean things up so people can cool off and enjoy a weekend. It's going to be filled with celebrations.
1: In the meantime, DCR is testing. While beaches in Newbury, Newburyport, Salisbury, and Ipswich are closed, Newburyport Mayor Sean Reardon says communication hasn't been fast enough.
2: I would say that's my biggest disappointment in all this, that we really weren't informed. I still haven't had a conversation with the mayor of Haverhill.
1: Reardon says some dock space rentals have been canceled and Airbnb renters have backed out.
2: I never wanted to be a mayor during a Jaws-like scenario on 4th of July weekend. You know, I don't think we'll know the economic impacts for a little while now.
1: Governor Healey wants to be clear. The beaches remain open. It's swimming that is not advised.
0: WBZ-TV's Mike Sullivan reporting. Now, elsewhere around the state, there are some 40 beaches that are closed from swimming towards the 4th of July holiday weekend, most of them due to naturally occurring heat-related bacteria levels. Now, an armed highway standoff that froze traffic in Lowell last night finally coming to an end. Police had closed off parts of 495 with several detours for some 3 hours last night. A person wanted in the deadly shooting from earlier in the day in Berlin was cornered by police, so that person eventually committed suicide during that standoff. The individual has not been identified. Police were using robots and different types of technology to try and de-escalate the situation. That investigation is ongoing. 5:02 now. A bit of a wild night at Fenway. The Red Sox lose to the Nationals 8-1, snapping a 5-game winning streak. But the big story of the night, benches cleared after an exchange between Wilson Contreras and Nats pitcher Cade Cavalli, which was a scuffle. Really, it wasn't a full-blown brawl, but it did stop the play, and the Sox bullpen charged the field. Certainly going to be in the highlight reels this morning, the rubber match of that series this afternoon at Fenway at 1:35. And it's time for Team USA at the World Cup. Lord, I'm feeling lighter. On the pitch tonight, knockout stage, Team USA taking on Bosnia-Herzegovina from 8 o'clock from San Francisco. Last night, Norway 2-1 winners over Ivory Coast. France beat Sweden 3-0. And Mexico over Ecuador in the nightcap 2-0. So that is USA and Bosnia-Herzegovina at 8 o'clock tonight from San Francisco. Well, coming up here in just a few moments on WBZ News Radio, checking out the spots where you can have a call of nature around Boston when you desperately need one. We'll explain in just a moment. First at 5:03, it is Wednesday morning, 1st of July. We are checking traffic and weather together every 10 minutes, and we say good morning to Lori Grandy with the Subaru Retailers of New England. All-wheel drive, traffic on the threes.
3: Hey, good morning to you, Jim. Good morning, everybody. Off to a great start out there. Always like to be able to say that, and I say it often because I really have no other words, but lower end of 93 northbound just starting to get heavier through Braintree approaching the expressway, but still everybody's moving, and Route 3 also moderate moving through Braintree. So far, expressway northbound, a good ride. Braintree right up into the city. 95 northbound so far, a clear shot from Attleboro all the way to 93. 24 northbound, looking looking good so far. Fingers crossed it stays this way through Avon and Stoughton. 93 southbound, busier now, Methuen into Andover, but again, it is all still moving. Route 3 southbound, more company, Chelmsford to Burlington. Lori Grandy, WBZ's traffic on the threes.
0: And Lori, this morning we've got some clouds out there, and it is already pretty warm. That warm breeze certainly going to just be picking up today, and in fact, it's going to be just downright hot out there. This should be the start of what we're expecting to be a heat wave here over the next few days. Highs today in Boston getting up into the mid-90s with real feels around 102 for this afternoon. We have extreme heat warnings that'll be in effect from 10 a.m. this morning through 8 o'clock on Saturday night. Heat advisory for Cape and Martha's Vineyard. Those real feel temperatures, once again, you expect it to be in the triple digits Wednesday, Thursday, Friday, and Saturday potentially as well. And some thunderstorms could also be in the mix in this stretch of weather. Just expected to be sweltering out there all the way through the 4th. This is certainly going to be one to remember. So many different ways. We've got all this World Cup action going on. 4th of July, 250th birthday, and a heat wave right in the middle of it all. Right now, 73 degrees here in Boston with those clouds at 5:05. Well, the Supreme Court has now decided that states can ban transgender students from playing girls' sports, and we're now hearing from the Massachusetts delegation.
4: We get back, we're going to once again raise the profile of a trans bill of rights.
5: Massachusetts Senator Ed Markey renewing the call for a bill that would amend federal education laws to explicitly protect students from discrimination based on gender identity. He calls the Supreme Court ruling inhumane and unjust. Seth Moulton, the rep trying to replace Markey, has called Democrats out of touch on transgender issues, in school sports specifically. But in his response, he says blanket bans go way too far, and the president is on a crusade to erase trans kids from public life. Markey, speaking to those kids.
4: This movement is not going anywhere, and you deserve joy, you deserve support, and you deserve to grow up knowing that your country has your back. And we here in Massachusetts, we will have your back.
5: Madison Rogers, WBZ, Boston's News Radio.
0: 5:07 now. Person of interest tied to a shooting in Mattapoisett now in police custody after a brief chase. Mattapoisett police saying the shooting happened shortly after 3 p.m. near Harbor Beach. The person of interest led police on a chase into Marion before they were stopped and taken into custody. No word on the charges that person's facing. Well, this is something like out of Curb Your Enthusiasm on HBO.
6: An iPhone application that leads you via your GPS to the nearest acceptable toilet, wherever you are in the world.
7: The iToilet! And I thought of it.
0: And if you're stuck in downtown Boston, where do you go when nature calls? Well, a new website aims to help you answer that very question. The one George Costanza always wanted an answer to.
8: All right, time for some potty talk.
9: They don't want to pay people because people are using it. They don't want to have to service it and stuff.
8: He's from rural Maine and struggled heavy to find a public bathroom to use in Boston.
9: It's actually really clean. It's really nice. The porta potty is kind of disgusting.
8: If you can't find one, you're often stuck buying a coffee or begging a barista for a restroom code.
10: You have to buy something, stay a while, or else you might get the stink eye.
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0: Wednesday morning, it's now 5:08 business time. We head over to Bloomberg's Courtney Donahoe.
11: Job cuts may be on the way at Microsoft. The tech giant is said to be planning to announce layoffs soon as it looks to control costs. According to Business Insider, the cuts will impact thousands of roles, including sales and its Xbox gaming division. Microsoft shares tumbled 18% last month, making it the worst monthly performance since the year 2000. Turning to trading, we just wrapped up the best quarter in 6 years for stocks. The rally added more than $8 trillion to the S&P 500's value in 3 months. But this morning, we're starting the second half of 2026 with stock futures pointing to a lower open. Wall Street is looking ahead to the June jobs report tomorrow morning. S&P futures are down 23 points. Dow futures are falling 125. And American Express will now allow cardholders to use points on Apple Pay. The feature gives cardholders greater flexibility to use rewards for everyday purchases as inflation continues to rise.
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0: It's 5:09.
13: Come on. Hey, hey,
0: it's a new day. Welcome. welcome to the month of July, days away from the 4th and our 250th birthday. We're embarking on a heat wave. It kicks into gear in a big way today. Coming up, anyone with student loans out there, make sure you check your accounts on this July 1st. Major changes will be taking effect. That and more on the way next.
13: Happy 4th of July to all. 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
21: The Red Sox fall to the Nationals 8-1 as their five-game winning streak comes to an end. Wilson Contreras was ejected in the fourth inning during a benches-clearing incident. According to Nesson, he's the first player in Red Sox history to be ejected in back-to-back games. Interim manager Chad Tracy was tossed as well. He says that Washington pitcher Cade Cavalli started the ordeal with what he said after striking out Contreras.
22: My argument, I mean, I was kicked out of the game, was felt as though the comment made, sit down boy at the top of your lungs was part of what caused that to happen.
21: Tracy added that he thought Cavalli should have been thrown out of the game as well. The Sox and Nationals go at it again this afternoon. First pitch at Fenway is at 1:35. Dan Watkins, WBZ, Boston's News Radio.
0: 73 degrees here. We've got clouds in Boston. It's 5:13. And we're right back on those roadways here on this Wednesday morning. Traffic every 10 minutes. And Lori Grandy is here with the Subaru Retailers of New England. All-wheel drive, traffic on the threes.
3: All right. Well, if you're out there right now, you are good to go. Things are looking great on Route 1, getting to the Tobin Bridge. No problems so far. 93 southbound, building volume there at Methuen into Andover. But everybody's moving at a good clip all the way into the big city. No problems through Medford right now, getting onto the lower deck. Airport tunnels, good to go, too. and from Logan right now, and the River Roads looking good along the Charles. Northbound Expressway, well, that spot, you know, always starts to beef up first. In fact, it's slow on 93 northbound now getting to the expressway. But this, of course, is also a big vacation week, so we have been seeing lighter than usual volume. Not, you know, it doesn't get as bad as it can get. So far, the Pike, routes 2 and 9, also in good shape. Lori Grandy, WBZ's traffic on the 3s.
0: All right, thank you there, Lori. And we've got some clouds out there, and you can really feel the heat in the air this morning. That cool breeze that we've been feeling in Boston on some of these mornings, well, that is gone. That's out of here. We're not going to see it for quite a bit. We're expecting a heat wave here heading into the 4th. Extreme heat warning begins at 10 o'clock later this morning. It doesn't end till 8 o'clock on Saturday night, the 4th.
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0: And good morning, I'm Jim McKay, and here are the five things you need to know at 5:15. Armed standoff that shut down 495 in Lowell for hours last night ends with a suspect taking their own life. They had been wanted in a deadly shooting out of Berlin from earlier in the day. Environmental officials north of Boston scrambling to clean things up, hoping they can open several beaches that are closed for swimming after a wastewater runoff error leaking sewage into the Merrimack River. Team USA takes to the pitch tonight from San Francisco, taking on Bosnia-Herzegovina at 8 o'clock. Knockout stage of the World Cup continues. And that heat wave, get ready. It's going to be lasting all the way through your 4th of July holiday celebrations. New financial documents from President Trump reveals his earnings from cryptocurrency investments.
1: According to newly released personal financial disclosure documents for 2025, President Trump appears to have earned over $1 billion from his cryptocurrency ventures. At least $524 million comes from the sale of cryptocurrency tokens through the Trump-connected World Liberty Financial. The disclosure report, which is 927 pages, also listed earnings of $636 million from a licensing agreement with Celebration Coin for the sale of the president's meme coin. Karen Travers, ABC News, Washington.
0: In the meantime, President Trump will gather Republicans in Dallas, Texas for a midterm convention as the party works to maintain control of Congress. The event, which kicks off on September 9th, will focus on Republican priorities, including tax cuts, border security, and lowering costs, featuring American workers, entrepreneurs, and job creators. This comes after a Republican National Committee rule change allowing a national convention during a midterm year instead of only during presidential election cycles. Well, in the Colorado primaries, Democratic Socialist Maylott Quiros projected to unseat Congresswoman Diane DeGette. Speaking overnight, Quiros thanking her supporters.
2: Denver voters of all ages, of all races, of all religions sent a clear message. We will not wait!
0: Well, it is the latest victory for a self-proclaimed socialist following New York Mayor Zohran Mamdani's election. Well, a major shakeup to the federal student loan system will affect millions of borrowers today as a long-time saving plan has been eliminated.
4: One of the biggest changes is that there's going to be fewer options going forward for how people can repay their loans. There are only going to be two options, the repayment assistance plan or the tiered standard repayment plan. Basically, those two options are replacing what was a bunch more repayment options that could get very confusing. And, you know, a lot of borrowers were trying to figure out what was best for them.
0: ABC's Elizabeth Schultze. The changes meaning some Americans, especially lower income borrowers, will face higher monthly payments on their student loans. Other borrowers will face limits on loans. Well, the U.S. expected to spend over $800 billion for the treatment of Alzheimer's disease and dementia-related illnesses this year. According to a new study by the Alzheimer's Association, the costs are mostly falling on unpaid caregivers, not the government, as individuals and families bear over three times the cost versus health systems. Over 5 million Americans are living with dementia, and another 5 million people are caring for them without pay. It's now 5:19. New proposed measures by Governor Healey aiming to block health care providers from leaning on patients behind on paying medical bills.
23: Medical debt happens because bad stuff happens. You get a disease, you get a diagnosis, you get hurt. Medical bills pile up.
24: Governor Maura Healey's proposed regulations would block licensed health care providers from reporting medical debt to consumer credit agencies.
23: That means they can't ding your credit rating with it. And if they work with a debt collector, that company, that debt collector, cannot report medical debt to credit agencies.
24: The proposed regulations governing medical debt are another attempt by the Healey administration to use executive authority to implement public policy without legislative approval. The proposed regulations would need the approval of public health regulators. Mike Macklin, WBZ, Boston's News Radio.
0: A Holbrook man becomes critically ill during a sailing trip in the South Pacific and is now in intensive care at a hospital in Fiji. His family says he urgently needs more advanced medical care and have a secure bed for him at Newton Wellesley Hospital. The challenge is bringing him home. A specialized flight from Fiji to Boston could cost up to $250,000. An online fundraiser raising over $23,000 so far. They've also applied for an emergency U.S. government loan for the medical evacuation. Well, the wheel's turning one last time. A popular roller skating rink in Taunton closing up its doors for good.
5: Forrest Welling has been roller skating since he was just 5 years old, and he spent his life at the rink.
6: I've been doing this since I was 15 years old, working in this industry. This is my second rink I own. I own two rinks in the last 20 years.
5: He decided it's finally time to close up shop and retire after owning Forrest Family Fun Center in Taunton for the last 11 years. It's become a bit of a staple here. He says the rink originally opened in the 80s.
6: It's the last time to roll on a beautiful floor.
5: I asked him about his retirement plans.
6: I'm going to travel and probably start skating because when you own a skating rink, you don't skate.
5: As for the future of this place, well, it's headed in the direction of indoor soccer. So, are you sad to leave or are you more just happy?
6: No, it's that time. It's time to move on. It's the next chapter in my life.
5: In Taunton, Emma Friedman, WBZ Boston's News Radio.
0: And a special day on the calendar, baseball fans. Happy Bobby Bonilla Day.
7: Back in the year 2000, the New York Mets no longer wanted Bobby Bonilla, but still owed him $5.9 million. So they deferred money, attached an 8% annual interest rate, which adds up to a total of $29.8 million, and eventually struck a deal that pays Bonilla $1.19 million on July 1st every year from 2011 until 2035. When he's 72. But the day isn't as special as it used to be because over the last decade or so, more major league players have caught on and done the same, like Max Scherzer, who will be getting money from the Nationals through next year from a contract he signed in 2015. And of course, there's the Shohei Ohtani deal that's going to pay him $680 million starting in 2034. But today is the end of an era. Manny Ramirez will receive his final $2 million paycheck from the Red Sox, ending their 16-year payout agreement. Brian Antonelli, WBZ, Boston's News Radio.
0: Must be nice. Are you reeling in the years? Storing away the time. Getting you ready for the heat and also your morning commute. Lori Grandy on the way next.
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0: We've got cloudy skies, temperatures around 73 right now in Boston. It is 5:23 and we're on those roads. We are checking traffic every 10 minutes. 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Traffic on the threes. Here's Lori.
3: Nice. Nice out there right now. Volume is building, but it's still fairly light. Where we are seeing some heavier traffic now is on 93 northbound. More of you traveling Logan Express to the Braintree Split. However, once you're on the Expressway. I'm looking at it right now. You're looking good heading into the city all the way from Braintree into Boston. Nothing doing there just yet. If you're heading over to Logan Airport, you're picking up your aunt, you're taking her back. The airport tunnels are looking good right now. No trouble getting over the Tobin Bridge. Heavier volume on 93 southbound through Andover, but still a good ride all the way into Boston. Lori Grandy, WBZ's traffic on the threes.
0: And right now, we're getting a look at that forecast, which is brought to you by Long Home, as we check in with WBZ AccuWeather meteorologist Joe Lundberg.
8: And it's all about the building heat today, Jim. Temperatures are going to head well up into the 90s this afternoon with sunshine and some clouds. It's going to be kind of hazy, too. And AccuWeather real field temperatures will probably head toward 100 to 105 in places this afternoon. Head to the Cape, low to mid-80s there to escape the heat. Could there be a thunderstorm this afternoon and evening? Yes, there can be. Anyone that does occur can produce downpours and gusty winds, but they'll be spotty in nature. Then warm and sticky overnight, those 77. Tomorrow and Friday, sunshine, some clouds, brutal heat and oppressive humidity. Temperatures upper 90s, if not above 100 in some interior places. Records for the date, 98 tomorrow, 102 on Friday. Both are in jeopardy. A chance for a thunderstorm each afternoon. Saturday, Independence Day, a front approaches. Breezy, hot, and humid ahead of it with some sunshine, but a gusty thunderstorm appears likely in the afternoon. High still in the low to mid-90s. The heat ends on Sunday. I'm AccuWeather meteorologist Joe Lundberg, WBZ, Boston's News Radio.
0: 73 degrees right now with clouds here in Boston. It is 525.
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0: Now a check here on New England business in a show-me-the-money moment on Beacon Hill. Governor Healey is expected to get a final version of the state budget later today. Details about the new fiscal year spending plan are out, topping $63 billion. The package featuring no new taxes, still spending up about 4%. Education and local aid are headliners in the budget. As leading lawmakers say, this package accounts for very challenging federal funding times, plans to address wrong-way driving in Massachusetts with high-tech solutions are also part of that plan. It's 527 prime shelf space for Market Basket. The Tewksbury-based chain may be going through a midlife crisis, but U.S. News & World Report ranking it the best private company for which to work in its consumer product list. Market Basket number one out of more than 1,000 similar-sized company. The results were based on paychecks, work-life balance, and job flexibility, among other things. Company currently switching horses in the middle of the proverbial stream after a bitter court battle cost former CEO Arthur T. Demoulas his job. It's 527. Your 530 news on the way next. Changing some venues for a Boston Team USA watch party in the middle of a heat wave. We'll explain coming up, and also we are just getting you ready for some hot and humid weather all the way through the 4th and our 250th birthday. Your 530 news on the way next.
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0: 73 degrees. We've got clouds here in Boston. It is 5:30 Wednesday morning, July 1st, 2026. Thank you so much for joining us. I'm Jim McKay, and here's what's happening. Month of July usually bringing warmer weather, so what about a heat wave? Certainly something we're going to be working on over the next few days. 90s expected today, triple digits we could be seeing Thursday and Friday, if not Saturday, something not to play around with as we count down the days till the 4th of July celebrations. Baking in this summer heat.
19: Pleasure Bay Beach is expected to be a hot spot this week, both figuratively and literally, with excessive heat warnings and advisories being issued today through Friday. The city is encouraging everyone to stay hydrated. Now, Kevin from the Seaport says he'll be in an air-conditioned office during peak heat hours, but unlike others, he'd prefer to feel that heat.
20: Pretty much. And I wish I was outside. I love the heat, so yeah, that's about it.
21: So you thrive?
20: Oh, yeah. That's why I need to move to Miami, where it's hot all the time. More heat. That's what we need in Boston.
19: I don't know about that, but for those built differently than Kevin, splash pads and city pools will be available. In fact, the Boston Common Frog Pond Spray Pool is reopening today, marking the official start of the summer wading season. At Pleasure Bay Beach, James Rojas, WBZ, Boston's News Radio.
0: And the expected heat wave changing up some plans and venues for some World Cup watch parties. Mayor Wu's office announcing tonight's Boston watch party for Team USA in Bosnia-Herzegovina will be held at MGM Music Hall at Fenway, with the doors opening up at 6 o'clock for the 8 o'clock match on the pitch. Enjoying the game with some nice AC. It is free. You've got to reserve a spot online, though, and you can bet those are certainly going fast. As we continue now at 5:32 here on WBZ News Radio, we've got 73 degrees and clouds in Boston. The body of a missing jet ski passenger recovered at Long Pond in Lakeville. Lakeville police and fire responded to the area on Tuesday night over reports that a person had fallen from a jet ski. State police dive teams and several other law enforcement agencies, including the Massachusetts Air Wing, had responded as well. They wound up finding the body of a 24-year-old woman from Brockton shortly after midnight. Her name is not being released at this time. President Trump did not get his way with the Supreme Court ruling that upholds birthright citizenship.
22: That's Donald Trump trying to rewrite the Constitution. The Supreme Court said to him, you can't do that, so that's a good decision.
29: Governor Maura Healey hailed the U.S. Supreme Court's ruling that upheld birthright citizenship and rejected President Trump's executive order declaring that children born to people who are in the U.S. illegally or with temporary authorization are not American citizens.
22: That's what Donald Trump's been trying to do with this whole birthright citizenship, with so many things. It's just like make up his own rules as he goes along. And here he was literally trying to rewrite the Constitution.
29: Trump's executive order on birthright citizenship, signed on day one of his second term, is part of his administration's broad crackdown on immigration. Mike Macklin, WBZ. Boston's News Radio.
0: 5:33. 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Traffic on the threes. How goes it there, Lori?
3: It goes very well out there right now. I'm telling you, it's a beautiful morning out there, and we're looking at a good ride so far. Just starting to see the emergence of the morning commute on 93 northbound. As you make your way between Logan Express and the Braintree Split, more folks out there with you. Same deal, Route 3 northbound, Bergen Parkway to Braintree. Northbound Expressway, heavier, especially starting right around Granite Avenue, getting up towards Southampton Street. It's slower, but it's certainly not anything to do with stop-and-go traffic just yet. Route 1, a lot of you on it right now. Saugus into Chelsea, but no problems getting over the Tobin Bridge. Traffic continues to move well in the airport tunnels. Mass Pike is in good shape as well. Lori Grandy, WBZ's traffic on the threes.
0: And Lori, just a little bit of a shimmer of sun in those clouds right now. We will have off and on sunshine and clouds with some expected thunderstorms that'll be rolling into town later on. Highs into the mid to upper 90s, and you can basically hit the repeat button all the way through Saturday. We are expected to enter into a heat wave here. An extreme heat warning begins at 10 o'clock and it'll last through 8 o'clock Saturday. There are heat advisories for Cape in the Vineyard, Cape in the Islands, essentially, as those real fill temperatures are expected to climb into the 100s here today all the way through Saturday here for Greater Boston. The only spot that may get spared a bit, Cape in the Islands, but still going to be very hot and very humid out there all the way through the end of the 4th and our 250th birthday celebration. So just make sure you enjoy everything, but stay hydrated and know where your cool spots are because you're certainly going to need them. Speaking of which, if you are looking for a place to cool off in the middle of this expected heat wave, JFK Library is a spot where you can beat the heat and also take in some patriotic presidential history. Free admission has been expanded tomorrow through Saturday. There's also a new special exhibit that is open just in time to celebrate our 250th. It's called Declaring the Revolution, America's Printed Path to Independence. Well, hitting the roads this holiday, no surprise, you're not going to be alone.
4: MassDOT has advised travelers to plan ahead when it comes to holiday travel, and these cats have listened.
5: Got to get moving here.
6: We're trying to avoid some of the traffic in Connecticut and New York.
7: Yeah, it's going to be gridlocked, I'm sure.
4: With increased volume for the 4th, America's 250th, which has folks taking to the roads to celebrate. Destinations aplenty.
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4: DOT officials suggest using real-time travel tools to plan their trips, such as configuring departure times and routes, and to research public transportation schedules with changes on subway lines, the ride, commuter rails, and ferries. Chris Fama, WBZ. Boston's News Radio.
0: And at 5:37, quick check on gas prices before we continue here. The national average for today, we're now at $3.85 per gallon. Massachusetts is still at $3.91 per gallon. Meantime, we're getting more details on one of the most exclusive events on the planet right now, and that would be Taylor Swift's wedding.
10: They're the hottest couple in the country, and plans for their wedding have kept fans guessing for months. But we're learning Taylor Swift and Travis Kelce are 2 days away from a marathon celebration at Madison Square Garden. Expect no unauthorized photos. The sources said everyone, from guests to vendors to security guards, will not be allowed to take out their phones.
0: ABC's Aaron Katursky, I would say good luck with that one. We're coming up on 5:38 here, Wednesday morning in Boston. Business time. Here is Bloomberg's Courtney Donahoe.
21: Starting today, millions of Americans are eligible for weight loss drugs through a new program that will cover much of the costs for those on Medicare. Last year, Eli Lilly and Novo Nordisk made a deal with the Trump administration, agreeing to slash prices of their drugs for government programs in exchange for broader Medicare access. Checking on the market, stock futures are looking at losses this morning after the S&P 500 capped its best quarter in 6 years. Chip makers are lower in the early trade this morning. S&P futures are falling 22 points. Dow futures are dropping 125. And Goldman Sachs says the global oil market is set to swing back into oversupply as traffic through the Strait of Hormuz recovers. Crude prices collapsed by almost 30% last quarter, wiping out all of the gains from the Iran conflict.
23: I'm Courtney Donahoe, Bloomberg Business on WBZ, Boston's News Radio.
0: Still to come. Hotter than hell. Yeah, you could say that again for the rest of today and also the rest over the next few days. We're expected to climb ourselves up the heat ladder into a heat wave. And it begins later on this afternoon with the extreme heat warning for Greater Boston in effect at 10 o'clock this morning. Well, coming up here in just a few moments, we're talking Willy Wonka and the Mega Millions jackpot. We'll explain at 5:39.
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31: Red Sox lose to the Nationals 8-1, putting an end to their five-game winning streak. Connelly Early left the game after four scoreless innings on the mound with what the team is calling left elbow discomfort. Interim manager Chad Tracy says Early will undergo some imaging today and they'll learn more. Rubber game against Washington is this afternoon at Fenway. First pitch is at 1:35. In the NBA, ESPN reports the Clippers are trading Kawhi Leonard to the Raptors for Brandon Ingram, Grady Dick, and multiple first-round picks. Leonard won a championship with Toronto in 2019 when he was named Finals MVP. And the U.S. men's national team will look to advance to the round of 16 at the World Cup tonight when they take on Bosnia-Herzegovina at 8 o'clock. Dan Watkins, WBZ, Boston's News Radio.
0: 73 degrees, clouds. It is humid already with a solid warm breeze, but comfortable, all things considered. A few hours from now, not so much. Heat waves coming. It's 5:43. Let's see how those roads are doing. Traffic every 10 minutes, and Lori Grandy is here with the Subaru retailers of New England All-Wheel Drive. Traffic on the threes.
3: All right. It's all happening now. It's happening and getting to the expressway and on the expressway. Heavy volume, 93 northbound, Route 3 northbound through Braintree. And then the expressway delays. They begin at Granite Avenue. Stop and go right to Southampton Street, but still really just about a 15, 16-minute ride between Braintree and Boston. 93 southbound. Picked up that that extra volume now through Andover. 495 to 133, lots more folks traveling with you. And the Lever Connector now is slow going, coming off of 93. Stop and go right on to Storrow Drive, and that, of course, affects the Tobin Bridge, which is not bad yet, but will be shortly. Route 1A southbound, slowing from the Revere Beach Parkway to Boardman Street. Lori Grandy, WBZ's traffic on the threes.
0: And Lori, we've got that cloud cover right now. The sun is certainly trying to make its way through. We're at 73 degrees here in Boston. We have an extreme heat warning that begins at 10 o'clock this morning, and it won't leave us till Saturday night, the 4th. It's going to be with us all through the week. Expect a really hot heat wave that's going to be blanketing all of New England.
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0: Good morning, I'm Jim McKay, and here are the five things you need to know at 5:45. Body of a woman from Brockton recovered from a pond in Lakeville. State police dive teams had been responding to someone falling off a jet ski and going missing on the water. Governor Maura Healey saying the Supreme Court made the right decision when it comes to upholding birthright citizenship. President Trump was looking to remove the longstanding policy. Let the 4th of July holiday getaways begin. We're talking to you on the roads this morning. While AAA says the worst of it should be tomorrow, and gas prices nationally average now at $3.85 per gallon. The state average is at $3.91. Signs of hope days after two strong catastrophic earthquakes hitting Venezuela. Survivors are still being pulled from the rubble.
1: We're on the roof of a collapsed building here. They've heard sounds from below.
2: We believe there's somebody alive right now. When we use our listening devices, we can hear tapping on the concrete when we call to them.
1: And now the job of this U.S. team is to dig down.
2: The way these buildings have collapsed, they've created a lot of void spaces that allow people to survive for a long time.
1: The U.S. team is optimistic. They say they're going to stay here for days.
6: So you really feel people are holding on. They're making it through. There are a little more survivors to be found.
2: Yes, absolutely.
0: ABC's James Longman reporting the confirmed death toll has climbed to more than 1,900. Tens of thousands remain missing. Over two decades after the September 11th attacks, a new study finding some first responders at Ground Zero diagnosed with PTSD are showing signs of accelerated aging. Researchers at Stony Brook analyzed blood samples from nearly 400 responders and found significant molecular changes linked to immunity, brain function, and cell protection. The study also found faster aging in their vital organs. FDA giving the green light for the marketing of Zyn nicotine pouches.
9: Zyn pouches contain nicotine, but not tobacco. They've been authorized for sale in the U.S. since January of 2025. The FDA now is allowing the company to market Zyn's 10 flavors with the claim that, quote, using Zyn instead of cigarettes puts you at a lower risk of mouth cancer, heart disease, lung cancer, stroke, emphysema, and chronic bronchitis. These are the first nicotine pouches that will be allowed to be marketed with a modified risk claim. I'm Tammy Trujillo.
0: Well, hot fun in the summertime is here, but health experts still warning about the uprise in tick bites and also Lyme disease.
14: Even before summer officially arrived, tick season was already a concern for health experts in the U.S. Last month, the CDC issued an alert that visits for tick bites to the ER nationwide were up at the highest level in nearly a decade. ABC News medical contributor Dr. Alok Patel says climate change is just part of the reason.
15: And what else happens with warm weather? People go outside. They go hiking. They enjoy the sunshine. This puts them even in more range to potentially get bitten by a tick.
14: Experts say to protect yourself, wear protective clothing and check for ticks when you return from outdoors. Michelle Franzen, ABC News.
0: 5:48 now, a jury finds singer Chris Brown owes his former housekeeper nearly $13 million after she was mauled by his dog back in 2020. The verdict announced in favor of Maria Avila, who was attacked and disfigured by a 200-pound shepherd owned by the Grammy winner. While she was emptying trash outside of his home in L.A., she was attacked. Brown claimed he warned his housekeepers about the security dog, but his staff denies ever having that conversation. Four men are federally charged for allegedly stealing more than $500,000 through an ATM jackpotting scheme that targeted machines all across Connecticut. Authorities say the group attempted to hit nine ATMs last August, successfully stealing cash from eight machines before they were arrested. Federal officials say ATM jackpotting attacks are increasing nationwide, with more than 700 incidents reported last year and over $20 million stolen. An Attleboro woman charged with killing her newborn son decades ago is out on bail, going before a judge at Fall River.
4: Diane Peck kept quiet after being indicted and arraigned on a murder charge today, accused of killing her infant son when she was a 17-year-old high school senior 41 years ago. For 4 decades, that child was only known as baby boy Doe, discovered by a father and son hunting in these Mansfield woods. That boy's body was found face down, naked, and covered in snow next to some footprints. Now, Bristol County District Attorney Thomas Quinn says they shined a new light on this case 5 years ago in connection with the FBI and through forensic genetic genealogy.
0: WBZ TV's Aaron Parsegian. Peck is free on $10,000 bail. Well, the Mega Millions jackpot rolling over again.
5: There was no grand prize winner on Tuesday night, so the next drawing on Friday will be worth at least $542 million. The cash option on that works out to be $242 million. I'm Mark Mayfield.
0: And at 5:50, get up, Grandpa Joe. A world of pure imagination will soon be streaming on a river of chocolate.
7: For the first time in decades, I'm opening my beloved chocolate factory.
10: That was from the first trailer for the new Netflix Willy Wonka-themed competition series, The Golden Ticket. And while you think you're hearing the voice of the legendary Gene Wilder...
17: Wrong, sir. 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
10: With the consent of the Wilder estate, the streamer is using AI to recreate the voice of the Willy Wonka and the Chocolate Factory star. His wife, Karen B. Wilder, said that she is delighted to introduce the actor's magic to a new generation.
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0: Well, coming up here in just a few moments on WBZ News Radio, LeBron leaving L.A. Where is he going next? It is quite the talk for the NBA offseason. A whole lot more coming up. 5:51, we check your traffic with Lori Grandy, and that is on the way next.
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0: 73 degrees right now with clouds at 5:53. We're heading back on all those roads. 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Traffic on the Threes. Here's Lori.
3: All right, definitely heavier volume now. Route 3 southbound as you make your way between 495 and 129 there in Chelmsford. That's starting to heat up for us, but things are looking good after that, heading towards the upper end of 128. So far, so good there. 93 southbound, heavier 495 to 133 now as the volume starts to kick in. Now, again, this is a big big vacation week. So yesterday was a little bit lighter than it usually is. So maybe we'll see that again today. But still seeing some heavy volume right now if you're traveling on the expressway northbound. Adams Street up towards Southampton Street. It's not stopped just yet, but it's definitely kind of bunching up, slowing down a bit there. Leverett Connector is tied up now, end-to-end getting onto Storrow Drive. But elsewhere, we are in fine shape so far. The Pike, Routes 2 and 9, no trouble coming in from the west. Traffic continues to look good for us as well. If you're traveling in on, like I said, the expressway, just seeing some heavier volume there up towards Southampton Street. Lori Grandy, WBZ's traffic on the threes.
0: And Lori, let's get a look now at that forecast as we head over to WBZ AccuWeather meteorologist Joe Lundberg.
8: An extreme heat warning from 10 a.m. today through 8 p.m. Saturday. Heat advisories on the Cape and the Islands. Expect AccuWeather real field temperatures to peak over 100 each day through Saturday. Partly sunny today. Breezy, hot, and humid this afternoon with a heavy gusty thunderstorm in parts of the area. Our high 94 to 98, low to mid 80s on the Cape and the Islands. The record is 98, last reached in 1963. Some clouds, warm and sticky tonight. A chance of a thunderstorm, low 77. Tomorrow and Friday, more sun than clouds. Breezy with extreme heat and oppressive humidity. A chance of a thunderstorm each afternoon, particularly later Friday. The high both days between 98 and 102. The record tomorrow is 98.

0: long-awaited championship in 2020 in the wake of Kobe Bryant's death and broke the all-time NBA scoring record adorned in the iconic purple and gold. James suiting up for the Lakers for 8 seasons, the last two alongside his son, Bronny, as the first father-son teammates in NBA history.
1: ABC's Kanya Whitworth reporting LeBron has been in the NBA for 23 star-studded seasons, announcing he will return to play his 24th. Where will he be headed? Well, that is the big question that needs an answer. InfoWars is returning tomorrow, but without Alex Jones. The conspiracy show host was sued back in 2018 after claiming the 2012 Sandy Hook school shooting was a hoax and was ordered to pay over $1 billion. Jones went bankrupt and his popular show was sold at auction to the satirical newspaper The Onion, famous for its funny headlines. The satirical InfoWars is now seen on The Onion's website and different social media channels. And starting today, movie buffs in Foxborough can experience the silver screen in a brand new way.
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1: 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Jeff Brown is standing by alongside Lori Grandy. We get the very latest on the beach situation north of Boston with that sewage runover into the Merrimack River. It was a busy night in the world of sports, and we've got Team USA playing tonight. Your 6 o'clock news is next.
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0: Good morning. It is 6 o'clock on a sultry Wednesday morning here in Boston. It is already 73 degrees here in the city. Thanks for being with us. 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I'm Jeff Brown as summer gets ready to flex its muscles.
1: Partly sunny today, breezy, hot and humid. A thunderstorm in the area this afternoon.
0: That is WBZ AccuWeather meteorologist Joe Lundberg. A long-running extreme heat warning officially kicks in at 10 o'clock this morning.
2: Pleasure Bay Beach is expected to be a hotspot this week, both figuratively and literally, with excessive heat warnings and advisories being issued today through Friday. The city is encouraging everyone to stay hydrated. Now, Kevin from the Seaport says he'll be in an air-conditioned office during peak heat hours, but unlike others, he'd prefer to feel that heat.
3: Pretty much. And I wish I was outside. I love the heat, so yeah, that's about it.
2: So you thrive?
3: Oh, yeah. That's why I need to move to Miami, where it's hot all the time. More heat. That's what we need in Boston.
2: I don't know about that, but for those built differently than Kevin, splash pads and city pools will be available. In fact, the Boston Common Frog Pond Spray Pool is reopening today, marking the official start of the summer wading season. At Pleasure Bay Beach, James Rojas, WBZ, Boston's News Radio.
0: Meantime, the water at dozens of North Shore beaches remains off limits till further notice as work crews rush to contain millions of gallons of raw sewage from heading into the Merrimack River. Governor Healey says fixing this is going to take a whole of government response in the Commonwealth, but also reminds people that the beaches are open. If you can stand the smell, just don't touch the water. Meantime, officials in Haverhill, the source of the massive wastewater break, hope to have a temporary fix in place by tonight. Also in the Merrimack Valley, public transportation comes to a halt this morning. The Teamsters Union walks out on strike. The job action at the bus company comes after the union rejects a final contract offer from the Merrimack Valley Transit Bus Service. A dispute over mandatory Saturday hours seems to be the main sticking point right now. The service, which is better known as MEVA, serves 16 communities and close to 3 million riders every year. Fight night at Fenway Park and more ejections, too, as the Red Sox lose to the Nationals, ending a five-game winning streak. The Sox and Nats will wrap up that series in the searing heat of afternoon baseball. First pitch is at 1:35 at Fenway today, and the Bruins could be on the prowl as NHL free agency begins at noontime today. Several of us are on the prowl. A record number, in fact, are ready to hit the road this holiday weekend.
4: MassDOT has advised travelers to plan ahead when it comes to holiday travel, and these cats have listened.
5: Gotta get moving, you know.
6: We're trying to avoid some of the traffic in Connecticut and New York.
7: Yeah, it's going to be gridlocked, I'm sure.
4: With increased volume for the 4th, America's 250th, which has folks taking to the roads to celebrate. Destinations aplenty.
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7: Philadelphia.
4: DOT officials suggest using real-time travel tools to plan their trips, such as configuring departure times and routes, and to research public transportation schedules with changes on subway lines, the ride, commuter rails, and ferries. Chris Fama, WBZ, Boston's News Radio.
0: 6:03 coming up on WBZ News Radio. A new rule to pay the bills on the way. Details coming up. Laurie Grandy joins us now with the Subaru Retailers of New England all-wheel drive traffic on the threes. Morning, sunshine.
9: Good morning, Jeffrey. Good morning, everybody. We're looking at a pretty good ride out there so far. We are definitely seeing some heavier volume, though. Route 3 southbound, bunching up there at 495. Stop and go right to Treble Cove Road in Billerica. Heavier as well. South of town in Brockton, 24 northbound, slowing down, approaching 139 now. Let's get a check of the upper end of 128 with Kristen Eck. She's got the Needham Bank traffic drone report.
10: Well, good morning, Laurie, and we're off to a good start here on 128 southbound from Cape Ann down toward the Cloverleaf and Reading. That's about half an hour overall. No issues beyond that. Not yet, anyways, heading down toward the Mass Pike. Kristen Eck in the Needham Bank traffic drone report.
9: All right, some heavier volume on the expressway northbound from Adams Street up towards Southampton Street, but still about a 17-minute ride between Braintree and Boston. Lever connector, that is slowing down, getting around the Garden Curve onto Storrow Drive. Tobin starting to reflect those delays as well from Everett Ave to the connector and Route 1A southbound. You're slowing through Revere approaching Boardman Street. Lori Grandy, WBZ's traffic on the 3.
0: It's already steamy in Boston, 73 out the door this morning, very humid. conditions. In fact, an extreme heat warning kicks in officially at 10 o'clock this morning and will be with us until the 4th of July at 8 p.m. So by now, you know the drill. We're expecting temperatures to be in the middle 90s today, triple digit heat for the next couple of days, and even continuing into the weekend on Saturday for the 4th of July. Just an unbearable stretch of weather is about to pour it on today. Very little wind out the door this morning, as temperatures will reach at least 94 to 98 degrees and real feels will be well into the hundreds. Right now in Boston, 73. Here in the city, hazy sunshine at 6:05 on this Wednesday morning here in Boston. Millions of Americans are about to face big changes to pay back student loans. It all begins today. WBZ's Drew Mulholland is here to headline it for us. Good morning, Drew.
5: Morning, Jeffrey. Yeah, part of the big, beautiful bill here. The new plan essentially means the more you make, the more you pay. All new borrowers have a 90-day window to enroll in one of two repayment options, and those who opt for auto pay will get a 1% interest rate reduction for 2 years. Meantime, a federal court judge in Boston blocks President Trump's attempts to end a student loan forgiveness program. It was designed to help undocumented immigrants working in public sector jobs.
0: All right, Drew, thank you. Republicans in the House of Representatives go on 4th of July break a little bit sooner than expected as an inter-party battle breaks up the band to deliver the latest setback to Speaker of the House Mike Johnson. Extreme right-wing pressure from the party to pass a president-endorsed Save America voting measure sidetracks the traditional easy passage of a defense spending bill. The president continues to say anything else is a big yawn, and he won't sign anything until and unless the voting bill hits his desk. Another day on the South Shore and another planned new development. This time, it's back to the drawing board for a project that could reshape the landscape of Brant Rock and Marshfield.
11: Longtime residents here have been voicing their concerns.
12: It's a monstrous development.
11: A planned mixed-use development along Ocean Street that's being shelved for now, but a new proposal will likely emerge soon enough. The people who have been voicing opposition say it'll take a lot to sway them.
12: That's going to be looming over our small single-family houses.
11: The owner of the popular Venus 2 venue are looking to build a spot that will have apartments and commerce, but the concerns over parking and also an area that's prone to flooding are front and center.
12: What happens when my property is wet? Destroyed, my basement's flooded.
13: That's an issue. You know, somebody's, you know, gonna get hit.
11: The current proposal was withdrawn at a recent Marshfield Zoning Board hearing, but it's expected that a new proposal will come at a later date. In Marshfield, Jim McKay, WBZ, Boston's News Radio.
0: Nike is getting nervous. It's 6:08. Let's find out more with business news this morning. And Courtney Donahoe. Good morning, Courtney.
14: Well, good morning. Nike giving a cautious financial outlook and is warning about an anxious consumer. Nike expects a slowdown in the coming quarter compared to the current one. The athletic wear giant says customers are under pressure all around the world, and they definitely see the impact on sportswear. Nike has been working on a turnaround, and it seems to be taking longer than Wall Street was expecting. The strategy has centered on sharpening Nike's focus around individual sports such as basketball and running. Shares are taking a hit in the early trade. Well, we start the second half of the year on a down note. Stock futures are heading for a lower open. This comes after the S&P 500 posted its best quarter in 6 years. S&P futures are falling 20 points. Dow futures are down 150. I'm Courtney Donahoe, Bloomberg Business on WBZ Boston's News Radio.
0: Still to come, seeing may not be believing exactly. Details coming up next. Good morning. It's 6:09.
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25: Nationals snap the Red Sox 5-game winning streak by beating Boston 8-1. According to Nesson, Wilson Contreras becomes the first player in Red Sox history to be ejected from back-to-back games after he was tossed during a benches-clearing incident in the fourth inning. Interim manager Chad Tracy was also thrown out of the game. He says Washington pitcher Cade Cavalli yelled, quote, "sit down, boy," at the top of his lungs after striking out Contreras.
26: I heard that from where I was sitting. Interesting choice of words, and hadn't said, I don't know how many he had struck out at that point, and we chose that choice of words in that spot.
25: Tracy says he thought Cavalli should have been thrown out of the game for that comment. The Sox play the Nationals again today. First pitch is at 1:35, and NHL free agency officially begins today at noon. Dan Watkins, WBZ, Boston's News Radio.
0: It is going to be a very toasty day at Fenway Park this afternoon. 6:13, let's get you on the roads this morning on this Wednesday. It's the Subaru Retailers of New England all-wheel drive. Traffic on the threes.
9: Well, Jeff, we're looking at some heavier traffic out there now. If you're traveling in on the expressway northbound, it is slowing down right around Adams Street, and then it's kind of bunchy, you know, and then it's not really stop and go. It's just more sluggish traffic up towards Southampton Street. Route 1A southbound, you're going to find that slowing right around the Revere Beach Parkway to Boardman Street. Tobin Bridge is slow from Everett Ave to the connector, and the connector is tied up getting onto Storrow Drive. Let's get a check of the upper end of Route 3 now with Kristen Eck. She's got the Needham Bank traffic drone report.
10: Well, Lori, things grind to a halt on Route 3 southbound at 495 in Chelmsford. Crawling from there down past the Lowell connector on ramp in 129. By the time you get down to Treble Cove Road, though, things get better heading for Burlington. Kristen Eck in the Needham Bank traffic drone report.
9: In Wakefield, some heavier volume there as well. 128 southbound approaching 93. And Route 24 northbound, expect some heavier volume. More folks traveling with you right now through Brockton. Lori Grandy, WBZ's traffic on the threes.
0: That's a decent start to the day here in Boston. If only we could keep the temperatures where they are right now, it would be bearable today. 73, hazy sunshine today. Highs, though, ultimately in the mid-90s.
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0: This is the beginning of a stretch of temperatures that this city has very rarely seen, and for that matter, this entire region will see temperatures in the triple digits over the next couple of days, and it even extends into the 4th of July holiday on Saturday. Thanks for being with us on this Wednesday morning. Guess what? It is July 1st. I'm Jeff Brown, and here are the five things you need to know at 6:15. Big money. Financial disclosures reveal President Trump made more than $2 billion since his return to the White House, most of it compliments of cryptocurrency. Talk, President Trump is briefed on resuming military actions in Iran, but would prefer diplomacy to prevail on a roadmap to peace. Traffic trouble, a suspect is found dead on I-495 in Lowell following a prior deadly shooting. The incident stops traffic in Lowell in both directions for hours. Records are made to be broken, but these weather records are saved after vandals hit the historic Blue Hills Observatory in Milton. The Supreme Court is done for another session, and it's decided that states can ban transgender students from playing women's sports.
1: As soon as we get back, we're going to once again raise the profile of a trans bill of rights.
2: Massachusetts Senator Ed Markey renewing the call for a bill that would amend federal education laws to explicitly protect students from discrimination based on gender identity. He calls the Supreme Court ruling inhumane and unjust. Seth Moulton, the rep trying to replace Markey, has called Democrats out of touch on transgender issues, in school sports specifically. But in his response, he says blanket bans go way too far, and the president is on a crusade to erase trans kids from public life. Markey, speaking to those kids.
1: This movement is not going anywhere, and you deserve joy, you deserve support, and you deserve to grow up knowing that your country has your back. And we here in Massachusetts, we will have your back.
2: Madison Rogers, WBZ, Boston's News Radio.
0: History is literally on display this morning at the State House. The State Library will celebrate the nation's 250th anniversary by showing off a copy of the Declaration of Independence. This one printed in Salem on July 17th, 1776. It's part of a new exhibit at the library, Raising the Alarm, Revolutionary Broadsides. At the State Library, Short Window is open today to check out the declaration. It begins at 11 and continues until 1 this afternoon. The bloom is off the rose this morning for the best friend that weight loss ever had. Tens of thousands in Massachusetts are about to get hit with higher prices for GLP-1 drugs, often called miracle drugs. These medications have proven ultra-effective, like Wegovy and Zepbound, in losing weight. They'll no longer be covered by MassHealth, the state's Medicaid program. The savings is not chump change. It amounts to an estimated $15 million a year in the Commonwealth. Coverage, however, will continue for medications and the prime treatment of type 2 diabetes. Meantime, Governor Healey is looking to help out thousands of healthcare patients from getting behind on their medical bills.
3: Medical debt happens because bad stuff happens. You get a disease, you get a diagnosis, you get hurt. Medical bills pile up.
4: Governor Maura Healey's proposed regulations would block licensed health care providers from reporting medical debt to consumer credit agencies.
3: That means they can't ding your credit rating with it. And if they work with a debt collector, that company, that debt collector, cannot report medical debt to credit agencies.
4: The proposed regulations governing medical debt are another attempt by the Healey administration to use executive authority to implement public policy without legislative approval. The proposed regulations would need the approval of public health regulators. Mike Macklin, WBZ, Boston's News Radio.
0: Good morning, 6:18. Hazy sunshine to get us started this morning. It is warm and muggy in Boston already, 73 degrees. Take it if you can get it. The 1st of July means it's a big payday for a former Major League Baseball All-Star.
6: Back in the year 2000, the New York Mets no longer wanted Bobby Bonilla, but still owed him $5.9 million. So they deferred money, attached an 8% annual interest rate, which adds up to a total of $29.8 million, and eventually struck a deal that pays Bonilla $1.19 million on July 1st every year from 2011 until 2035, when he's 72. But the day isn't as special as it used to be, because over the last decade or so, more major league players have caught on and done the same, like Max Scherzer, who will be getting money from the Nationals through next year from a contract he signed in 2015. And of course, there's the Shohei Ohtani deal that's going to pay him $680 million starting in 2034. But today is the end of an era. Manny Ramirez will receive his final $2 million paycheck from the Red Sox, ending their 16-year payout agreement. Brian Antonelli, WBZ, Boston's News Radio.
0: Four suspects face federal charges for allegedly stealing more than $500,000 through an ATM jackpotting scheme that targeted machines all across Connecticut. Authorities say this group attempted to hit 9 ATMs last summer, successfully stealing cash from 8 of them before being arrested. Federal officials say ATM jackpotting schemes are increasing across the country, with more than 700 incidents reported last year, totaling more than $20 million in thefts. A jury finds singer Chris Brown owes his former housekeeper nearly $13 million after she was mauled by his dog in 2020. The verdict announced in favor of the woman who was attacked and disfigured by a 200-pound shepherd owned by the Grammy-winning singer while she was attempting to empty trash outside his home in Los Angeles. Brown claimed he warned his housekeepers about the security dog, but his staff denies ever having that conversation. And it's goodbye, Yellow Brick Road. Hello, Sin City. Elton John is planning a new hologram residency in Las Vegas featuring technology that is likely to surpass a similar tour from ABBA's Voyage mission. The show will include hologram versions of Elton, Dua Lipa, and Kiki D performing together in a fully immersive, high-tech experience at the new Hard Rock Hotel. Sir Elton signs a seven-figure deal for the project after retiring from extensive live shows a couple of years ago. 621 Traffic is next.
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0: Warm and sticky this morning in Greater Boston, 623. Let's get you where you need to be. Every 10 minutes, we check traffic and weather together. Now, Lori Grandy and the Subaru Retailers of New England all-wheel drive traffic on the threes.
12: Unfortunately, some issues in Hopkinton right now with a vehicle on fire, 495 southbound just before West Main Street. The right lane is blocked off, so keep it over to the left-hand side, 495 southbound just before West Main Street in Hopkinton. All right, let's check out what's happening on the upper end of Route 3 now with Kristen Eck. She's got the Needham Bank traffic drone report.
13: Lori, things remain slow here on Route 3 southbound from 495 in Chelmsford down past 129. Bunches up again out around the Trouble Cove Road exit in Billerica before it breaks free again heading down toward Concord Road. Kristen Eck in the Needham Bank traffic drone report.
12: We are just getting reports of a crash on the westbound side of the Mass Pike just after the Ted Williams Tunnel. We right near the tunnel exit there. We'll keep you posted on that scene. Tobin Bridge traffic is jammed up now at Everett Avenue, and traffic continues to build on that lever connector. Route 1A southbound stop and go starts right around Revere Beach Parkway to Boardman Street. Northbound Expressway, you're slowing down there considerably right at the Furnace Brook Parkway. It's a 20-minute ride in. Lori Grandy, WBZ's traffic on the threes.
0: And let's check in this four-day WBZ AccuWeather forecast and meteorologist Joe Lundberg. Some of the warmest weather that this city has ever experienced is on the way, Joe.
14: And that's going to be the case. We're challenging records for the next couple of days. Really, the next 3 days, we're going to be well up into the 90s across much of the area. That's why we've got an extreme heat warning. Goes into effect at 10 today, lasts through 8 p.m. Saturday. Heat advisories for the Cape and the Islands, and AccuWeather real field temperatures are going to exceed 100 pretty much every day through Saturday. Today, partly sunny, breezy, hot, and humid. Could be an afternoon thunderstorm. You get one, there could be some downpours or gusty winds. Many places will stay dry. 94-98. The record is 98. Last reached in 1963. If you want relief, Cape and Ann is the place to go. Low to mid-80s there. Warm and sticky overnight. Maybe a thunderstorm. Low 77. Tomorrow and Friday, a token chance of a thunderstorm each afternoon, especially Friday. Otherwise, blazing heat and humidity with sun and some clouds. 98-102, I think, for both days. The records are in jeopardy. 98 tomorrow, 102 on Friday. Saturday, Independence Day, one more day of heat and humidity with some sunshine. A gusty thunderstorm may wander through in the afternoon, low to mid-90s, and then we're back into the 80s on Sunday. I'm AccuWeather meteorologist Joe Lundberg, WBZ, Boston's News Radio.
0: And we get started this Wednesday morning at 74 here in the city. It's 6:25. Wall Street is about to open trading for the second half of this year after a very successful first half. And so far, it looks like the market is going to struggle this morning. Dow futures, S&P, NASDAQ futures all down just a little bit this morning. New England business now. In a show-me-the-money moment on Beacon Hill, Governor Maura Healey is expected to get a final version of the state budget later today. The details about the new fiscal year spending plan are out, which tops $63 billion. The package features no new taxes. Still, spending across the board is up about 4%. Education and local aid are the headliners in this spending deal, as leading lawmakers say this package accounts for some very challenging federal funding times. Plans to address wrong-way driving in Massachusetts with high-tech solutions also part of this plan. Prime Shelf Space comes to Market Basket. The Tewksbury-based chain may be going through a midlife crisis of sorts, but U.S. News and World Report ranks it the best private company for which to work in its consumer products list. Market Basket is number one out of more than 1,000 similar-sized companies. The results are based on paychecks, work-life balance, and job flexibility, among other things. The company is currently switching horses in the middle of the proverbial stream after a bitter court battle cost former CEO Arthur T. Demoulas his job. Hazy sunshine in Boston. It's going to be hot and humid today again. Temps will be in the mid-90s. Dangerous heat on the way. Coming up on WBZ News Radio this morning, traffic at a standstill during a police standoff, which turns deadly on 495. The beach is calling, but the water is off limits till further notice, and Boston finally gets to cool off on the common. We'll check those stories and more next on WBZ, morning at 627.
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0: You can feel it in the air. The heat is on. 6:30 here in Boston. It's muggy as we walk out the door this morning. It's already 73 here in the city, but it is Wednesday and we're headed for home. Thank you for being with us on your drive to work this morning or wherever for that matter. I'm Jeff Brown. It is certainly going to be too hot to the touch.
8: A mix of clouds and hazy sunshine today. Breezy, hot, and humid this afternoon with a thunderstorm in places and a high between 94 and 98.
0: Yikes. That is WBZ AccuWeather meteorologist Joe Lundberg. Triple-digit heat likely over the next couple of days as Boston prepares.
10: Fireworks aren't the only things going sky high this week. So is the temperature.
20: We just got our HVAC, so I've never been happier.
10: Molly's game plan over the next few days is to get her workout done before things get too hot and then relax.
20: Found a little place in my yard with shade because I love being outside too. It's so hard to stay in.
10: Who also wants to be outside is Nora, but is trying to be smart about it.
22: I woke up at 4 this morning to do my run. I normally wake up at like 7, so definitely a little bit of a change, but trying to stay inside as much as possible and, you know, still want to be outside, of course, but trying to be smart and kind of game the weather forecast.
10: The city is encouraging folks to stay hydrated and to keep an eye out for each other. At Pleasure Bay Beach, James Rojas, WBZ, Boston's News Radio.
0: Officials in Haverhill hope to have at least a temporary fix to a massive raw sewage rupture by the end of the day today that's affecting the Merrimack River and other beaches on the North Shore. For now, the water at those beaches is just a mirage.
24: In the meantime, DCR is testing, while beaches in Newbury, Newburyport, Salisbury, and Ipswich are closed. Newburyport Mayor Sean Reardon says communication hasn't been fast enough.
25: I would say that's my biggest disappointment in all this, that we really weren't informed. I still haven't had a conversation with the mayor of Haverhill.
24: Reardon says some dock space rentals have been canceled, and Airbnb renters have backed out.
25: I never wanted to be a mayor during a Jaws-like scenario on 4th of July weekend. You know, I don't think we'll know the economic impacts for a little while now.
24: Governor Healey wants to be clear. The beaches remain open. It's swimming that is not advised.
0: This is WBZ-TV's Mike Sullivan. The governor also says fixing this is going to take a whole of government response as the testing continues. Anxious customers await. Red Sox self-destruct at Fenway Park. And just like that, their winning streak is over. After a frustrating night at the old ball yard, Sox and Nats will wrap up the homestand in the stifling heat. First pitch at 1:35 this afternoon. Serena Williams' comeback at Wimbledon is over. Second action for everyone else just underway. And USA World Cup soccer is on the way tonight. Tonight's round of 32 knockout match against Bosnia-Herzegovina kicks off at 8 o'clock out in California. WBZ's Drew Mulholland is ready for action. Good morning, Andrew.
26: Good morning, Jeffrey. Yeah, busy day all around here, right? So the Red Sox play this afternoon in that stifling heat. Then right next door, later tonight, MGM Fenway is hosting a World Cup watch party indoors for the USA match. Air conditioning, I'm sure that'll be a very pleasant experience, right? We should also mention some heat stuff, too. The Frog Pond Wading Pool on Boston Common finally opens for the season this morning. That's good timing. The delayed kickoff is set for 11. The opening was pushed back a week or so because of that rain that came through.
0: Ironic, isn't it, that it was delayed by the weather and now the weather mandates that the Frog Pond Wading Pool be open today.
26: Indeed.
0: All right, the timing is just perfect. Andrew, thank you. It's 6:33. Let's check on the roads now with Laurie Grandy and the Subaru Retailers of New England All-Wheel Drive traffic on the threes.
12: All right, folks, we have some problems in Hopkinton right now. 495 southbound just before West Main Street. A vehicle is on fire. The two right travel lanes are blocked. This is, again, 495 southbound before West Main Street. Traffic is jammed from the Pike to that point. Route 2 eastbound, heavy traffic now through Lemonster approaching Shirley Road. Let's check out the upper end of Route 3 with Kristen Eck. She's got the Needham Bank traffic drone report.
13: Tough going here, Laurie, on Route 3 southbound from 495 in Chelmsford down past 129, and now it's backed up on the ramp to 128 north down in Burlington as well.
1: Kristen Ack and the Anita Bank Traffic Drone Report.
12: Heavier traffic now on the expressway northbound, which is slow from Adams Street up towards Southampton Street. Basically, it's about a 20-minute ride in. Lever Connector is full. The Tobin is right back to Carter Street. Ted Williams Tunnel has filled in westbound, and Route 1A is slow Revere Beach Parkway to Boardman Street. Lori Grandy, WBZ's traffic on the threes.
0: We'll all be panting like our dogs later on today as temperature is going to jump into the mid-90s later this afternoon. In fact, right now it's a little uncomfortable, a little humid, hazy sunshine mixing with clouds in the city and beyond this morning. It's already 74 out the door this morning, but again, we jump into the mid-90s today. This is the beginning of an extremely long-running heat wave, and that comes with it extreme heat warnings, which will kick in officially at 10 o'clock this morning. They'll last until the 4th of July, which is Saturday night at 8 o'clock, and that's because this is dangerous style heat. It is some of the most impressive temperatures that this region has ever seen. We'll see highs again in the mid-90s today. We'll top triple digits tomorrow and likely do it again on Friday afternoon before we take our pedal off the metal a little bit. On Saturday, the holiday itself, it might be a rough wait at the Hat Shell, the Esplanade, for the Boston Pops Spectacular coming up that evening on Saturday, as temps will still be in the 90s. We do have the threat of afternoon thunderstorms, hit or miss variety for the next couple of days, more widespread as we head towards the weekend. Right now, in Boston, it's 74 and otherwise relatively calm and collected this morning on a Wednesday. It is 6:35. Did you check out the new movie theater? 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
3: Well, the ginormous screen is a 60-foot picture.
2: Corey Jacobson owns Phoenix Theaters. While you watch, their brand new immersive sound system allows you to not only hear the audio, but feel it through your seat. Jacobson says it's all money well spent to bring the director's true Hollywood vision alive here in Foxborough. Jordan Holman, also with Phoenix Theaters.
4: Technology that makes movie going modern is in this building. I mean, everything from Dolby Atmos to 4K projection, the seats, obviously, the heated reclining love seats. All of that culminates in the best movie-going experience you can possibly get.
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0: Time's almost up for ballot questions to meet their moment. A new threshold of exactly 12,429 certified local signatures must be turned in to Secretary of State Bill Galvin's office by close of business today for any hope of appearing on November's ballots for voters to decide this fall. There are 9 potential questions headed our way, including the already certified initiative to repeal Massachusetts gun reform law, questions to revamp the state's primary election system, same-day voter registration, and a referendum to repeal recreational marijuana among those headed into the final stretch. A suspect is dead, police say, from a self-inflicted gunshot wound after a deadly shooting at a shopping plaza in Berlin. A standoff with law enforcement on 495 forces traffic to a standstill in Lowell, and police need assistance from drones and robots during the standoff. Officers find the unidentified suspect dead in a pickup truck. State and local police continue their investigation this morning. And NASA remains very busy heading into the holiday weekend.
5: 2 spacewalking astronauts were able to swap out a broken wrist joint on the Canada arm on the ISS. And NASA Administrator Jared Isaacman gave an update on contractors hired to build a base on the moon.
6: We are going to come together every month. It won't just be about contract awards of who the next vendors are, but what progress are we making? What behind-the-scenes footage can we show you?
5: Tonight, NASA hopes to launch a mission from the Marshall Islands that could send a robot to rendezvous with the Swift Observatory to put it back in a proper orbit. It's risky, but engineers think it's worth a chance. Rory O'Neill, WBZ, Boston's News Radio.
0: Hybrids are hot. 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Here's Courtney Donahoe.
12: Very hot as gas prices hover near $4 a gallon. Good morning. 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General Motors only offers a hybrid Corvette, and Ford produces just 3 hybrid models. However, Honda and Toyota account for 7 of the 10 best-selling hybrids this year. According to researchers at Cox Automotive, hybrids
7: ticket sales likely rose more than 9% during the first half of the year, compared with a decline of about 3% for overall auto sales in the U.S. Checking on your money, stocks are kicking off July on a cautious note. Traders are monitoring peace talks between the U.S. and Iran and the return of shipping through the Strait of Hormuz. S&P futures are down 13 points. Dow futures are falling 105. I'm Courtney Donahoe, Bloomberg Business on WBZ Boston's News Radio.
0: Still to come. Star in plastic. We'll explain coming up next. Good morning, you. It's 6:39.
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31: Red Sox 5-game winning streak comes to an end at the hands of the Nationals as the Nats beat the Sox 8-1. Connelly Early left the game after 4 innings with what the team is calling left elbow discomfort. Interim manager Chad Tracy says they expect to learn more today when Early undergoes imaging. The Sox play the Nationals again this afternoon. First pitch is at 1:35. It's the final game at Fenway before the All-Star break. In the NBA, Kawhi Leonard is heading back to the Raptors. ESPN's Sham Sharania reports the Clippers are sending the 7-time All-Star to Toronto in exchange for Brandon Ingram, Grady Dick, and multiple first-round picks. And round of 32 action rolls on at the World Cup today. The U.S. men's national team faces Bosnia-Herzegovina in Santa Clara tonight at 8. Dan Watkins, WBZ Boston's News Radio.
0: All right, let's do this. Let's do this on the roads at 6:43, and we check on you every 10 minutes with the Subaru Retailers of New England. All-wheel drive traffic on the threes.
12: Delays continue on 495 southbound in Hopkinton. Just before West Main Street, there's a vehicle fire. The two right travel lanes are blocked off. Traffic is right back to the Mass Pike there. Also, seeing some heavier volume now on the Mass Pike, you know, getting through Framingham and in towards the Alston area, but still it's moving fairly well for us this morning. We are getting word of a crash to watch out for now. This is on 195 eastbound in Wareham. It's right by 495. Expect some delays there. Let's check out the upper end of Route 3 now with Kristen Eck. She's got the Needham Bank traffic drone report.
1: Well, Lauren, it looks like things are improving in the Chelmsford stretch on Route 3 southbound. It had been jammed up from 495 down toward Treble Cove Road, but it looks like that's picking up speed again. You are backed up on the ramp to 128 north down in Burlington. Kristen Eck in the Needham Bank traffic drone report.
12: 93 southbound hangs up now at Mystic Valley Parkway approaching the Zakin Bridge. Lever connector is full. Route 1A southbound already jammed. Bell Circle to Boardman Street. Tobin Bridge delays begin at Carter Street. Ted Williams Tunnel is full now. Heavy volume at the entrance to the Sumner Tunnel. Route 2 eastbound slow through Acton and again through Concord approaching Walden Pond. Lori Grandy, WBZ's traffic on the threes.
0: It's warm and about to get a whole lot warmer here in Boston. Uncomfortable too, as the humidity levels are back in play. We're expected to see daytime highs today at least in the middle 90s. Right now, some hazy sunshine, 74 in Boston.
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0: Well, here we go. We've been talking about it for days, and now it's an action plan with extreme heat warnings kicking in at 10 o'clock this morning and taking us right through Saturday night. We're expecting triple-digit heat to be here tomorrow and Friday. Good to be with you on this beginning of a brand new month. It is July 1st in Boston. I'm Jeff Brown, and here are the five things you need to know at 6:45. An early last call. Brockton installs a citywide curfew for tomorrow's World Cup watch party after violence erupts last week after the bash on Friday. On the beach, the water is still off limits at dozens of North Shore beaches. Officials in Haverhill hope to have a temporary fix to a wastewater rupture later today. Off the job, several drivers and other workers at the Merrimack Valley Bus Service are off the job on strike this morning as negotiations break down. The young and the restless, voters in Colorado deliver a win to an upstart Democratic socialist, ending the run of a 15-term incumbent. Rescue teams continue to scour through the rubble of back-to-back earthquakes in Venezuela.
8: We're on the roof of a collapsed building here. They've heard sounds from below.
10: We believe there's somebody alive right now. When we use our listening devices, we can hear tapping on the concrete when we call to them.
8: And now the job of this U.S. team is to dig down.
10: The way these buildings have collapsed, they create a lot of void spaces that allow people to survive for a long time.
8: The U.S. team is optimistic. They say they're going to stay here for days.
13: So you really feel people are holding on. They're making it through. There are a little more survivors to be found.
10: Yes, absolutely.
0: ABC's James Longman. And despite occasional miracles of survival in Venezuela, it has mostly become a recovery mission now. And the fear among rescue and recovery officials there turns to disease as fresh water sources have been destroyed, leaving fears of cholera coming up next. Close to 2,000 are already confirmed dead, thousands more are hurt, and tens of thousands are potentially still missing. As President Trump considers a return to military action in Iran, the White House says he prefers to stick to diplomacy and negotiations with the Islamic Republic in hopes of reaching a long-term deal for peace. The U.S. team would love to talk face-to-face to representatives from Iran, but the Iranians prefer to go through Qatari mediators, with talk of a new fee-based structure set up with the help of Oman in an effort to capitalize on moving shipping vessels through the Strait of Hormuz, which is a distinct and priority point of contention in any of those talks moving forward. 6:48, hazy sunshine to begin this morning. It's warm, humid, 74 in Boston already. Battered and bruised, but otherwise none the worse for wear after the historic Blue Hills Observatory is hit by vandals.
15: Officials are tipped off by an alarm Monday night to find someone tossed rocks through a window, causing some damage to the weather records room in the building in Milton that has stood the test of time for 140 years. Officials say the nation's longest continuous weather records remain intact. Just up the road, more damage discovered at the Blue Hills Ski Area Lodge. The Weather Observatory building is closed to the public for now. Expected to reopen for visitors tomorrow. Jay Ouellette, WBZ Boston's News Radio.
0: Our summer of discontent continues. Another day, another warning about ticks.
2: Even before summer officially arrived, tick season was already a concern for health experts in the U.S. Last month, the CDC issued an alert that visits for tick bites to the ER nationwide were up at the highest level in nearly a decade. ABC News medical contributor Dr. Alok Patel says climate change is just part of the reason.
3: And what else happens with warm weather? People go outside. They go hiking. They enjoy the sunshine. This puts them even in more range to potentially get bitten by a tick.
2: Experts say to protect yourself, wear protective clothing and check for ticks when you return from outdoors. Michelle Franzen, ABC News.
0: A potential development in Marshfield is sent to the back burner.
4: I see only a financial gain for the developers.
5: Some concerns here in Marshfield as the owners of the longtime restaurant at Venue Venus 2 are headed back to the drawing board on a potential mixed-use project that they just pulled after a zoning board hearing where some town leadership was at odds with the proposal. Nancy has lived here for 40 years and thinks another project will be too much for this tight-knit quarters in this waterfront community.
4: There's no concern. This neighborhood has such a wonderful legacy.
5: Despite some opposition, it appears the development team will regroup and look at downsizing their plans. Neighborhood here says they'll be keeping a watchful eye on what happens. In Marshfield, Jim McKay, WBZ, Boston's News Radio.
0: Looking out for your long-term health, the U.S. is expected to spend more than $800 billion for the treatment of Alzheimer's disease and dementia-related illnesses this year alone. According to a new study out by the Alzheimer's Association, the costs are mostly falling on unpaid caregivers, not the federal government, as individuals and families bear more than three times the cost over healthcare systems. More than 5 million Americans are living with dementia. Another 5 million are caring for them again without pay. Wrapped in plastic and so fantastic. Miley Cyrus is being honored with a Barbie Signature Series collector doll, celebrating her impact as a musician, actress, and self-expression advocate. Cyrus says being a huge Barbie fan herself, creating the doll with Mattel was a full circle moment. She joins other music icons like Stevie Nicks, David Bowie, and even Elvis Presley with the Barbie treatments. I'm always gonna wanna make it move. Check traffic next.
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0: 6:53, we're on the move on this Wednesday morning. Every 10 minutes, traffic and weather together. Now, the Subaru Retailers of New England all-wheel drive, traffic on the threes.
12: Okay, so here's the update on what's happening in Hopkinton. We've been dealing with a vehicle fire there, 495 South. Just before West Main Street. Well, all lanes have been reopened now. The fire is out, but it's not completely cleared, and we are dealing with a lot of residual volume there from the Mass Pike to West Main Street. All right, let's get a check now of the downtown area with Kristen Eck. She's got the Needham Bank traffic drone report.
1: Laurie, if you're coming into town on 93 southbound, that's backed out to around Route 16 in the Medford stretch. The Leverett down ramp full heading down to Storrow Drive. Tobin Bridge inbound, you're backed up beyond Carter Street. The Sumner Tunnel is back beyond the footbridge. Ted Williams Tunnel west back to the airport. And 1A south has delays from right around Winthrop Ave heading down toward Boardman Street. Kristen Eck in the Needham Bank traffic drone report.
12: Watch out for delays still through Wareham with a crash on 195 eastbound. This is just before you get to 495. Northbound side of the expressway, about a 22-minute ride heading into the city. Lori Grandy, WBZ's traffic on the threes.
0: Now, a look at this all-important four-day WBZ AccuWeather forecast. We turn to meteorologist Joe Lundberg.
11: An extreme heat warning from 10 a.m. today through 8 p.m. Saturday with heat advisories for the Cape and the Islands. AccuWeather real field temperature will peak at or over 100 through Saturday. Partly sunny today, breezy, hot, and humid. A thunderstorm in the area this afternoon. Any thunderstorm can produce flooding, downpours, and damaging wind gusts. The high 94 to 98, low to mid-80s on the Cape and the Islands. The record today is 98, last reached in 1963. Tonight, partly to mostly cloudy, warm, and sticky with a stray thunderstorm, low only 77. Tomorrow on Friday, sunshine, some clouds, breezy, extremely hot and oppressively humid with a thunderstorm possible each afternoon, especially Friday afternoon. The high both days 98 to 102. The record tomorrow is 98 set at 19.

0: children born to people in the U.S. illegally or temporarily are not American citizens. The courts pointing to widely held views that the post-Civil War 14th Amendment and more recent laws say anyone born on U.S. soil is a citizen, with limited exceptions. The president's railed against that.
1: That was meant for the babies of slaves. It wasn't meant for people trying to scam the system and come into the country on a vacation.
0: He made an unprecedented appearance for oral arguments in April, where even conservatives like Amy Coney Barrett appeared unconvinced by his administration's arguments.
2: Yeah, but what about the Constitution?
0: Sagar Meghani, Washington.
3: Hazy sunshine. That's what it is, and that's what it'll be, mixing with some clouds throughout the day. We'll head to the mid-90s later on. It's 74 right now in Boston. And coming up on WBZ News Radio this morning, the wheels on the public bus do not go round and round. New rules for paying some big unpaid bills, and history is cool. Just ask the JFK Library. Details coming up next on WBZ at 657. 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
3: The numbers certainly are going to be impressive over the next couple of days as we get ready to turn up the heat in Boston and beyond. Good morning. It is 7 o'clock on this Wednesday. We've got some hazy sunshine mixing with clouds and already an uncomfortable 74 degrees here in the city. Thanks for being with us. 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I'm Jeff Brown, and here it comes.
11: Are you ready for it?
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12: Extreme heat warnings kick in today at 10 a.m. and last through Saturday. We're expecting enough sunshine to get temperatures into the mid to upper 90s this afternoon.
3: But we're probably not ready for it. WBZ AccuWeather meteorologist Joe Lundberg. The heat dome brings triple-digit heat tomorrow.
13: Pleasure Bay Beach is expected to be a hot spot this week, both figuratively and literally, with excessive heat warnings and advisories being issued today through Friday. The city is encouraging everyone to stay hydrated. Now, Kevin from the Seaport says he'll be in an air-conditioned office during peak heat hours, but unlike others, he'd prefer to feel that heat.
14: Pretty much. And I wish I was outside. I love the heat, so yeah, that's about it.
15: So you thrive

0: Oh, yeah. That's why I need to move to Miami, where it's hot all the time. More heat. That's what we need in Boston.
1: I don't know about that, but for those built differently than Kevin, splash pads and city pools will be available. In fact, the Boston Common Frog Pond Spray Pool is reopening today, marking the official start of the summer wading season. At Pleasure Bay Beach, James Rojas, WBZ, Boston's News Radio.
2: Fight night at Fenway Park, and more ejections, too, in the ballgame as the Red Sox lose to the Nationals, ending a five-game winning streak. Sox and Nats will wrap up that series in the searing heat of afternoon baseball today. First pitch is at 1:35. Think winter, and the Bruins could be on the prowl later today as NHL free agency begins at noontime today. A major shakeup to federal student loan repayment programs hits millions of borrowers today.
3: One of the biggest changes is that there's going to be fewer options going forward for how people can repay their loans. There are only going to be two options, the repayment assistance plan or the tiered standard repayment plan. Basically, those two options are replacing what was a bunch more repayment options that could get very confusing. And, you know, a lot of borrowers were trying to figure out what was best for them.
2: That is ABC's Elizabeth Schulze. In addition to the confusion, now student borrowers have 90 days to make their selection on one of those two programs. Well, happening this morning, public transportation comes to a halt pretty much in the Merrimack Valley. The Teamsters Union walks out on strike at the Merrimack Valley Transit Bus Service. The job action comes after the union rejects a final contract offer. A dispute over mandatory weekend hours apparently is the main sticking point here. The service, which is better known as MEVA, serves 16 communities northeast of Boston and close to 3 million riders every single year. A record number of drivers and travelers will be looking for a grill and or pool this holiday weekend.
4: MassDOT has advised travelers to plan ahead when it comes to holiday travel, and these cats have listened.
5: Gotta get moving now.
6: We're trying to avoid some of the traffic in Connecticut and New York.
7: Yeah, it's gonna be gridlocked, I'm sure.
4: With increased volume for the 4th, America's 250th, which has folks taking to the roads to celebrate. Destinations aplenty.
8: I'm going down to Virginia to visit some family.
6: We're heading down to Pennsylvania.
7: Philadelphia.
4: DOT officials suggest using real-time travel tools to plan their trips, such as configuring departure times and routes, and to research public transportation schedules with changes on subway lines, the ride, commuter rails, and ferries. Chris Fama, WBZ. Boston's News Radio.
2: 7:03, getting busy on the roadways on this Wednesday morning. Let's check it out with the Subaru Retailers of New England all-wheel drive traffic on the threes.
9: It is very, very busy. First off, we're still dealing with delays. This is due to an earlier vehicle fire, 495 southbound, just before West Main Street in Hopkinton. All lanes are now open, but we're still dealing with a lot of residual volume getting through that stretch there. Traffic continues to build on Route 2 eastbound out of Acton into Concord, approaching Walden Pond. A couple of problems right now in Wareham. First off, there is a crash on 195 eastbound just before 495 we've been dealing with. Now there's a medical emergency in Wareham on 495 southbound right at Route 58. So we'll keep an eye on those situations for you. All right, let's check out what's happening downtown with Kristen Eck. She's got the Needham Bank traffic drone report.
10: Well, Laurie, the Tobin Bridge inbound remains jammed right back down the Chelsea side into the S-curves and back beyond Carter Street. Meanwhile, over in East Boston, we've got the Ted Williams Tunnel westbound back to the airport. The Sumner Tunnel's not quite back to the airport roadway. It's back beyond the footbridge right now. 1A south is tough from just after Bell Circle down towards Suffolk Downs. 93 southbound delays start just after Medford Square, and the Leverett down ramp at this juncture is mostly filled in down to Sturro Drive. Kristen Eck, the Needham Bank Traffic Drone Report.
9: Got about a 23-minute ride in northbound on the expressway. Lori Grandy, WBZ's traffic on the 3.
2: Easy, hot, and humid. Classic conditions here for the summer now underway in Boston. We've got some hazy sunshine, but it's also mixing with clouds. And any cloud cover will come as a respite today as temperatures are expected to jump into the middle 90s coming up. Right now, 74 and a little uncomfortable as we head out the door this morning. The extreme heat warning officially kicks in less than 3 hours, 10 a.m. this morning, and it'll be in effect until Saturday night at 8 o'clock. And in the meantime, we're going to see temperatures topping 100 degrees more than likely in Boston tomorrow and again on Friday, still well into the 90s on the 4th of July itself on Saturday. This morning here in Boston, mix of hazy sun and clouds at 74 here in the city. 7:06 on this Wednesday. History is cool. in more ways than one.
5: JFK Library is a spot where you can beat the heat and also take in some patriotic presidential history. Free admission has been expanded tomorrow through Saturday. There's also a new special exhibit that's opened up just in time to celebrate our 250th on the 4th, called Declaring the Revolution, America's Printed Path to Independence. Along with all of the great history and exhibits, the JFK Library also has plenty of space to enjoy some air conditioning and hydrate as we sweat it out heading into the 4th. Jim McKay, WBZ, Boston's News Radio.
2: Any nook and any cranny will do to cool off these days, because you are not going to find relief at dozens of North Shore beaches. WBZ's Drew Mulholland. What's the deal with the sewage problem?
11: It's unbelievable, isn't it?
2: It's disgusting.
11: Yeah, like, the they say timing's everything, right. But oh my goodness. Yeah. Work crews rushing to contain the raw sewage from sending millions of gallons of toxic material into the Merrimack River. The hope now is that they can get this thing fixed today. Governor Healey says fixing it will take a whole government response here. Meantime, officials in Haverhill, home of the massive wastewater break, hope to have a temporary fix in place. And nearby and hugely affected Newburyport, Mayor Sean Reardon has not been shy about his frustration with the communication coming out of Haverhill, or lack of communication, I guess you would say. I just got off the phone with him.
12: I think now that the state has jumped in, that has drastically changed, which is good. I mean, as far as we're concerned, yes, we are very disappointed that we didn't really learn a lot about this until 4 days after it was dumping sewage into the water. But state has stepped in, the communication has been much better, and now I think we're all just focused on getting this stopped and then talking about possible solutions.
11: So I asked him, what is it like in Newburyport right now? It's a huge tourist. He goes, it is like quiet. You can tell. Yeah. It's a lot of people.
2: And that's the other thing, is it's going to affect businesses too. But I know Laurie lives at the beach.
3: Yeah.
2: And now, I know that even on a relatively warm day, a lot of people who go to the beach go in the water. But the governor says you can go to the beach, just don't go in the water. Would you do that?
3: Never. I could never do that.
2: Especially on a day like today, just sitting in the sand.
3: And be hot and see that beautiful water in front of you.
11: It's kind of torture.
3: Yes, exactly. I know.
11: Look at me.
2: And then there's the smell. Yeah. But we'll save that for another topic.
11: He also said, Mayor Reardon, this is not going to be a one-day thing. Because they have to get the samples back now after they fix the thing. They have to then test the water, get the samples back. This is a process.
2: They do say that once the testing starts to show improvement, it's a rapid improvement from there. But time will tell.
11: Doesn't help us now,
2: does it? No, it doesn't. Thank you, Drew. 7:08, let's find out what's happening on Wall Street this morning with Bloomberg Business. Here's Courtney Donahoe.
13: Well, we just wrapped up the best quarter in 6 years for stocks. Good morning. The rally added more than $1 trillion to the S&P 500's value in the past 3 months. But this morning, we're starting the second half of 2026 with stock futures pointing to a lower open. S&P futures are down 9 points. Dow futures are falling 100. Meantime, shares of Shutterstock plunging this morning. Getty Images is canceling their planned merger due to a ruling from UK regulators. The board of Getty voted to terminate the proposed deal after the UK's Competition and Markets Authority conditioned its approval on the sale of the company's editorial photography business. The two online photo businesses agreed to a deal back in January. I'm Courtney Donahoe, Bloomberg Business on WBZ Boston's News Radio.
2: Seeing is not believing in Las Vegas. Details coming up next. It's 7:09.
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4: Red Sox fall to the Nationals 8-1 as their five-game winning streak comes to an end. Wilson Contreras was ejected in the fourth inning during a benches-clearing incident. According to Nesson, he's the first player in Red Sox history to be ejected in back-to-back games. Interim manager Chad Tracy was tossed as well. He says that Washington pitcher Cade Cavalli started the ordeal with what he said after striking out Contreras.
5: My argument, I mean, I was kicked out of the game, was felt as though the comment made, sit down boy at the top of your lungs was part of what caused that to happen.
4: Tracy added that he thought Cavalli should have been thrown out of the game as well. The Sox and Nationals go at it again this afternoon. First pitch at Fenway is at 1:35. Dan Watkins, WBZ, Boston's News Radio.
1: Let's check the roads this Wednesday morning. It's the Subaru Retailers of New England all-wheel drive traffic on the threes. 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
6: Okay, we're still dealing with delays, especially if you're traveling in Wareham right now. We've got a couple of different things going on. We got a crash on 195 eastbound at 495 in Wareham. Also, we're dealing with some problems on 495 southbound. This is a medical emergency on 495 southbound at Route 58. The person apparently has been transported to the hospital. They're just waiting for a tow truck to come and take that vehicle out of there. All right, let's check out what's happening on the expressway with Kristen Eck. She's got the Needham Bank traffic drone report.
7: Lori, the delays on the expressway northbound begin right around Adams Street. It's all packed in through East Milton. Lots of company with you right up past Savin Hill toward the Columbia Road on-ramp. Kristen Eck and the Needham Bank traffic drone report.
6: We are still feeling the effects of an earlier vehicle fire in Hopkinton. 495 southbound. It was just before West Main Street. Now, all lanes have been reopened, but still definitely residual volume traveling through there. Route 2 eastbound hung up through Acton and Concord, now approaching Walden Pond. Downtown, the Tobin is full, so is the Ted Williams Tunnel. Sumner's not as bad as of yet. Route 1A southbound, slow Revere Beach Parkway to Boardman Street. Also expect delays now. 93 southbound, slowing down there at Mystic Valley Parkway to the Zakim Bridge. Lori Grandy, WBZ's traffic on the threes.
1: Welcome to the hazy, hot, and humid portion of the holiday abbreviated week. Here in Boston, we're off to the races this morning with a mixture of hazy sun and clouds out the door. It's already 75. Temps today in the mid-90s.
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1: Boston has not seen a 100-degree day for at least a couple of years, and we are about to see maybe two of them in the coming days before we head into the 4th of July weekend. It is good to be with you on this Wednesday morning, July 1st. I'm Jeff Brown, and here are the five things you need to know at 7:16. Cold case. An Attleboro woman is now free on bail this morning after pleading not guilty to a four-decade-old murder case. Time is up. Another certified signature deadline hits Beacon Hill today. for 9 potential questions to advance to the November ballot. Phony baloney. The FBI says 3 ransom notes in the Nancy Guthrie abduction case are fakes. Records are made to be broken, but these weather records are saved after vandals hit the historic Blue Hills Observatory in Milton. The bloom is off this weight loss rose in Massachusetts.
8: For the best friend weight loss ever had, tens of thousands in Massachusetts are about to get hit with a higher cost for GLP-1 drugs, often called miracle drugs. Medications which have proven ultra effective, like Wegovy and Zepbound, will no longer be covered by MassHealth, the state's Medicaid program, part of Governor Healey's budget pitch. The savings aren't chump change. It amounts to an estimated $15 million a year. Coverage will continue, though, for the medication's prime treatment of type 2 diabetes. Jay Willette, WBZ Boston's News Radio.
1: 4 men are in the hot seat and face federal charges for allegedly stealing more than $500,000 through an ATM jackpotting scheme that targeted machines all across Connecticut. Authorities say the group attempted to hit 9 ATMs last summer, and they were successful 8 times before being arrested. Federal officials say ATM jackpotting attacks are increasing across the country. More than 700 incidents reported last year. More than $20 million in money stolen as well. Governor Maura Healey wants to get the medical debt monkey off your back.
9: Medical debt happens because bad stuff happens. You get a disease, you get a diagnosis, you get hurt. Medical bills pile up.
10: Governor Maura Healey's proposed regulations would block licensed health care providers from reporting medical debt to consumer credit agencies.
9: That means they can't ding your credit rating with it. And if they work with a debt collector, that company, that debt collector, cannot report medical debt to credit agencies.
10: The proposed regulations governing medical debt are another attempt by the Healey administration to use executive authority to implement public policy without legislative approval. The proposed regulations would need the approval of public health regulators. Mike Macklin, WBZ. Boston's News Radio.
1: It's 7:18. Some clouds mixing with the hazy sun in Boston this morning. It's 75 here in the city. The U.S. Supreme Court's decision that states can ban transgender athletes from playing women's school sports is not going over well with local elected officials.
11: As soon as we get back, we're going to once again raise the profile of a trans bill of rights.
12: Massachusetts Senator Ed Markey renewing the call for a bill that would amend federal education laws to explicitly protect students from discrimination based on gender identity. He calls the Supreme Court ruling inhumane and unjust. Seth Moulton, the rep trying to replace Markey, has called Democrats out of touch on transgender issues, in school sports specifically. But in his response, he says blanket bans go way too far, and the president is on a crusade to erase trans kids from public life. Markey, speaking to those kids.
11: This movement is not going anywhere, and you deserve joy, you deserve support, and you deserve to grow up knowing that your country has your back. And we here in Massachusetts, we will have your back.
12: Madison Rogers, WBZ, Boston's News Radio.
1: After almost 25 years after the September 11th attacks, a new study this morning finds some first responders at Ground Zero in New York City diagnosed with PTSD are now showing signs of accelerated aging. Researchers at Stony Brook University took a look at the blood samples from hundreds of responders and found significant changes linked to immunity, brain function, and cell protection. The study also finds faster aging in those victims' vital organs as well. Back home, after one last round, a popular roller skating rink in Taunton is closing its doors for good.
13: Forrest Welling has been roller skating since he was just 5 years old, and he spent his life at the rink.
14: I've been doing this since I was 15 years old, working in this industry. This is my second rink I own. I own 2 rinks in the last 20 years.
13: He decided it's finally time to close up shop and retire after owning Forrest Family Fun Center in Taunton for the last 11 years. It's become a bit of a staple here. He says the rink originally opened in the 80s.
14: It's the last time to roll on a beautiful floor.
13: I asked him about his retirement plans.
14: I'm going to travel and probably start skating, because when you own a skating rink, you don't skate.
13: As for the future of this place, well, it's headed in the direction of indoor soccer. So, are you sad to leave, or are you more just happy?
14: No, it's that time. It's time to move on. It's the next chapter in my life.
13: In Taunton, Emma Friedman, WBZ Boston's News Radio.
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18: 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After a 3-0 win over Sweden, Kylian Mbappe scored twice and became the all-time leader in World Cup knockout round goals.
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1: All right, 7:23. Let's hit the roads this morning. Every 10 minutes, it's the Subaru Retailers of New England all-wheel drive traffic on the threes, brought to us this time by Dunright Services.
6: Yeah, it is that time again to hit those roads, and we have a little bit of good news in Wareham. 195 eastbound. That crash is cleared at 495. Also, earlier medical emergency we had in Wareham on 495 has cleared as well. Now, if you're heading in towards downtown Boston on 93 southbound, a lot of volume, and it slows down right around Route 60 now, approaching the Zakin Bridge. Lever Connector is full. Route 1A southbound, tied up Revere Beach Parkway to Boardman Street, and the Tobin is back to Carter Street. Still, the Sumner is not terrible, but the Ted Williams Tunnel is back to the airport. Watch out for delays as well now. Eastbound Mass Pike through Alston from Comm Ave to Fenway Park. It definitely looks like it's lighter than it usually is on a Wednesday morning. So we'll keep our fingers crossed and see how things are moving on the expressway with Kristen Eck. She's got the Needham Bank traffic drone report.
7: It's gotten a little worse here, Lori, on the expressway northbound. You're almost back to Furnace Brook Parkway. It's going to be rough from there up past the Fortress Building. And now the southbound expressway is starting to back up as well from just after Columbia Road down through the lane drop at Savin Hill. Kristen Eck in the Needham Bank traffic drone report.
6: And we're seeing heavy volume Route 2 eastbound through Acton and Concord approaching Walden Pond. Lori Grandy, WBZ's traffic on the threes.
1: And meteorologist Joe Lundberg joins us now with a check on the four-day WBZ AccuWeather forecast. And Joe, I just wonder, with the cloud cover today, is that going to help as far as the temperatures are concerned?
21: The cloud cover is probably not going to last all that long. I think there's going to be enough sunshine today that we're going to see temperatures mid to upper 90s. The record of 98 last reached in the 1963 is within reach. We may have just enough cloud cover that we don't get there. But regardless, with the high humidity, the AccuWeather real field temperature should peak at or over 100. If you want relief, head to the Cape and the Islands. There's a slight chance for a thunderstorm at some point this afternoon and into tonight. I think most places will escape with little or no rain, and partly to mostly cloudy tonight. Warm, sticky, low, just 77. Tomorrow, sun and some clouds, breezy, excessive heat and humidity, 98 to 102, the 102 more likely for the inland suburbs. The record being 98 at Logan set in 1963. Real fields could top off at 105. We're pretty much going to do the exact same thing on Friday, with that record being 102 from 1911. Either day could feature a thunderstorm. I think the more likely candidate is Friday afternoon as the upper level ridge begins to break down. Saturdays it breaks down a bit more. Still going to be breezy, hot, and humid ahead of a weak front. A heavy, gusty thunderstorm seems likely in the afternoon, low to mid-90s. We're back then in the 80s behind that front, though, on Sunday. I'm AccuWeather meteorologist Joe Lundberg, WBZ, Boston's News Radio.
1: Clouds for now in Boston, but as Joe says, we will see some hazy sunshine and plenty of it today. It's already warm and sticky, 75 here in Boston on this Wednesday morning. It is 7:26, a look at Wall Street. After one of the most successful investor runs on the market in the first half of the year in several years, it looks like we begin the second half on a down note today. Dow futures are down more than 100 points. NASDAQ is also off more than 100. Still got a couple of hours to go until the opening bell, but it looks like some struggles await us on the first day of July on Wall Street today. New England business now in a show-me-the-money moment on Beacon Hill. Governor Healey is expected to get a final version of the compromise state budget later today. The details about the new fiscal year spending plan are out. It tops $63 billion, pretty much the same number that was originally introduced by the governor after New Year's Day. The package features no new taxes or fees. Still, overall spending is up about 4%. Education and local aid are headliners in this budget. Clouds in Boston for now. Hot and humid today. Some hazy sunshine also part of the mix. Coming up on WBZ News Radio this morning, going nowhere fast, local bus drivers go out on strike. More clues about a mysterious wedding about to go down, and a record setter is about to take place on the roads this weekend. We'll check those stories and more coming in next right here at WBZ, Boston's News Radio. And remember, if you can't be with us on the radio this weekend, take us on the go. 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
1: 7:30 in Boston, and ready or not, here we go, embarking on an extremely long-running heat wave here in the city. Right now, it's mostly under cloud cover. We've got 75 humid degrees to get us started together, and thank you for being with us on your drive this morning. I'm Jeff Brown. Breathe in, breathe out.
23: Na, na, na, na.
1: Summer gets ready to flex its muscles.
21: Partly sunny today, breezy, hot, and humid. A thunderstorm in the area this afternoon.
1: Yep. WBZ AccuWeather meteorologist Joe Lundberg, a long-running extreme heat warning officially kicks in at 10 o'clock this morning.
4: The city of Boston is promoting its splash pads and public pools this week as real field temps are expected to be above 100 degrees. We're also expecting a lot of splashing in our area beaches, including here at Pleasure Bay, where I ran into Sam, Maria, and Connor.
5: Going out for a swim? Start the day with a swim. Work out.
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4: As it is the 4th of July weekend, it might be a good idea to rotate plenty of water if you are drinking other things. At Pleasure Bay Beach, James Rojas, WBZ, Boston's News Radio.
1: A lot of frustration at Fenway Park last night as the Red Sox lose to the Nationals. The rubber game is coming up today in the heat of the day at 1:35, first pitch at Fenway. Wimbledon, round two, underway this morning. And World Cup action tonight, USA and Bosnia-Herzegovina begins at 8 o'clock tonight. And frustration boils over. Public transportation comes to a halt in the Merrimack Valley this morning.
11: The Teamsters union walks out on strike. The job action comes after the union rejects a final contract offer from the Merrimack Valley Transit Bus Service. A dispute over mandatory Saturday hours is the main sticking point here. The service, better known as MEVA, serves 16 communities and close to 3 million riders a year. Drew Mulholland, WBZ, Boston's News Radio.
1: Well, just about the only thing we can now say with any level of confidence is that Taylor Swift and Travis Kelce will marry this weekend. What's happening at Madison Square Garden gives it away. Workers have been spotted this week unloading equipment and decorations, including boxes labeled Garden Party and Mirror Ball. The speculation is that there will be a small-ish gathering at Madison Square Garden on Friday and a larger 1,000-person event coming up on Saturday to cap the weekend. While the rest of us are ready to hit the road.
12: They're fixing on spending the 4th at the beach, but already
14: the Cape traffic is crazy.
12: Busy on the Pike 2 and 93 headed north, which in part is why MassDOT has issued a travel advisory, warning folks to expect heavy volume on all major roadways due to America 250, and ask folks planning to fly out of town like her.
28: California.
12: It's gonna be madness.
28: It is. That's why I'm trying to leave very early in the morning, and hopefully I can avoid the traffic.
12: Best way to do so, according to the MassDOT advisory, is to use public transportation like the Blue and Silver Lines or Logan Express. Folks are also encouraged to download the Mass 511 mobile app to view live traffic cameras, travel times, and conditions before they hit the road. Chris Fama, WBZ, Boston's News Radio.
1: 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A new way to pay some unpaid bills. Details coming up next. Let's check on the roads now with the Subaru Retailers of New England all-wheel drive traffic on the threes.
6: All right, Jeff, we have delays northbound on the expressway. It's, you know, the usual stuff. Starts at the Furnacebrook Parkway. It's stop and go up into Boston. It's 22 minutes. Now we have a crash in Quincy on the southbound side of the expressway right at the Furnacebrook Parkway. So watch out for delays there. 93 southbound, you're slowing down there at Medford Square approaching the Zakim Bridge, and the lever connector is full. Route 1A southbound, slow out of Revere approaching Boardman Street. Tobin Bridge delays begin at Carter Street. Ted Williams Tunnel is already full. The Sumner is, you know, sluggish, but it's moving better than the Ted right now. Let's check out the lower end of 128 with Kristen Eck. She's got the Needham Bank traffic drone report.
7: Lori, things get tangled up on 128 northbound at 95 in Canton. Lots of company from there right up past 109 in Dedham, and it's slow again up around Grove Street in the Mass Pike. Kristen Ack in the Needham Bank traffic drone report.
6: We are still dealing with residual delays in Hopkinton, 495 southbound approaching West Main Street. This is due to an earlier crash there. Lori Grandy, WBZ's traffic on the threes.
1: We've got mostly cloud cover here in Boston and the greater Boston area this morning, but don't let that fool you, because the hazy sunshine will be poking through. AccuWeather meteorologist Joe Lundberg says that is going to really push temperatures into the 90s today and make it feel downright uncomfortable. Besides that, we're already seeing seeing high levels of humidity, 75 right now in Boston, mid-90s, our destination today. An extreme heat warning kicks in officially at 10 o'clock this morning, and for good reason, too, because it looks like Boston is going to at least hit 100 degrees tomorrow and maybe do it again on Friday. And this excessive heat is expected to continue on into the holiday on Saturday as well, on the 4th of July, with temps in the 90s still. Right now it's 75, gray skies for the most part, for the moment, in Boston at 7:35 this Wednesday morning. Millions of Americans face some big challenges.
23: Put me on the cover of the Rolling Stone, uptown, down home, American kids.
1: Paying some unpaid student loan bills.
0: The new plan essentially means the more you make, the more you pay. All new borrowers have a 90-day window to enroll in one of two repayment options, and those who opt for auto pay will get a 1% interest rate reduction for 2 years. Meantime, a federal court judge in Boston blocks President Trump's attempts to end a student loan forgiveness program. It was designed to help undocumented immigrants working in public sector jobs. Jay Willett, WBZ, Boston's News Radio.
1: Republicans in the House of Representatives go on 4th of July vacation break sooner than expected as an inter-party battle breaks up the band on Capitol Hill and delivers the latest setback to Speaker of the House Mike Johnson. Extreme right-wing pressure from the party to pass a president-endorsed Save America voting measure sidetracks the traditional easy passage of a defense spending bill. The president continues to say anything else is a big yawn, and he won't sign anything until and unless the Save America bill hits his desk. Fireworks in the nation's capital will start a little later this year, but last longer on the 4th of July. And that's primarily because President Trump plans to deliver what is expected to be a 45-minute address on the National Mall stage, home to the Freedom 250 Great American State Fair. The speech is expected to begin just before 10 o'clock. At night, on a day that temperatures are expected to top 100 degrees. The fireworks display is out to set a Guinness World Record, too, with 850,000 shells in a display that is expected to last 40 minutes. And we toast a macho man this morning. Village People frontman Victor Willis has died. The longtime lead singer, dressed as the policeman, helped lead the 70s disco group to international success with hits like YMCA, Macho Man, and In the Navy. A statement on the band's official Facebook page says Willis died after a short but aggressive illness. Victor Willis, lead singer of the Village People, was 74. Pick yourself off the ground. 7:38 on a Wednesday morning. Let's head off to Wall Street once again. Check in on business news with Courtney Donahoe.
10: Well, good morning. The best quarter in 6 years for stocks finished up with gains yesterday as chip makers extended their surge. The Dow rose 136 points, but this morning, futures are kicking off the new month with losses. S&P futures are down 14 points. Dow futures are falling 135. Exam company ACT is being acquired by Educational Testing Service, which once created the SAT test questions and formerly scored the college admissions tests on behalf of the College Board. ETS is buying ACT from private equity firm Nexus Capital Management. ETS declined to disclose what it paid. The deal comes as more elite colleges, including all eight Ivy Leagues, reinstate SAT or ACT requirements after many of them were suspended during the pandemic. I'm Courtney Donahoe, Bloomberg Business on WBZ Boston's News Radio. It's
1: still to come. Some high tech is on the way for sweet relief this summer. Details coming up next. It's 7:39.
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18: Red Sox lose to the Nationals 8-1, putting an end to their 5-game winning streak. Connelly Early left the game after 4 scoreless innings on the mound with what the team is calling left elbow discomfort. Interim manager Chad Tracy says Early will undergo some imaging today and they'll learn more. Rubber game against Washington is this afternoon at Fenway. First pitch is at 1:35. In the NBA, ESPN reports the Clippers are trading Kawhi Leonard to the Raptors for Brandon Ingram, Grady Dick, and multiple first-round picks. Leonard won a championship with Toronto in 2019 when he was named Finals MVP. And the U.S. men's national team will look to advance to the round of 16 at the World Cup tonight when they take on Bosnia-Herzegovina at 8 o'clock. Dan Watkins, WBZ, Boston's News Radio.
1: 7:43, we check the roads now and every 10 minutes with the Subaru Retailers of New England all-wheel drive. Traffic on the threes.
6: Well, there's a lot of you out there. We got some issues to get through. Northbound side of the expressway slows at the Furnaceburg Parkway, getting up towards Southampton Street. 23 minutes, that's the ride in. Now we have problems on the southbound side of the expressway. First off, it's jammed Columbia Road to Freeport Street. Then there's a crash right at the Furnaceburg Parkway that is knocking out that right travel lane there. So keep it over to the left-hand side. Traffic starts to slow at Granite Avenue, getting to the crash site. Eastbound Mass Pike, heavier volume now through Alston, approaching Fenway Park. Let's get a check of the lower end of 128 with Kristen Eck. She's got the Needham Bank traffic drone report.
7: Lori, things continue to run slow here on 128 northbound from 95 in Canton up the hill toward 109 in Dedham, and then more delays await you at Route 9 in Wellesley, and you're going to be in that right up toward Route 20 in Waltham. Kristen Eck in the Needham Bank traffic drone report.
6: Meantime, in Littleton, we have a collision now on 495 northbound. It's just after Route 2A, and traffic is back to Route 2 there. Again, that's 495 northbound in Littleton. Lori Grandy, WBZ's traffic on the 3.
1: Right, clouds for the most part right now here in Boston. We are expecting some hazy sunshine to mix in throughout the day. It won't do a lot to help cool us off as temperatures are expected to rise to the middle 90s.
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1: 75 and humid out the door this morning. Even hotter still coming up tomorrow and Friday. Good to be with you on this Wednesday on an abbreviated work week for many of us. It is July 1st. I'm Jeff Brown, and here are the five things you need to know at 7:45. Big money. Financial disclosure forms reveal that President Trump made more than $2 billion since his return to the White House just last year. Talk, talk. The president is briefed on resuming military attacks in Iran, but would prefer diplomacy to take its course on a roadmap to peace. Traffic trouble. Bus drivers are on strike this morning in the Merrimack Valley, affecting more than a dozen cities and towns after contract talks break down. The Battle of the Bulge and the Bloom is off the rose for weight loss medications officially today as public health insurance bails on GLP-1s in Massachusetts. NASA remains very busy heading into a holiday weekend.
8: Two spacewalking astronauts were able to swap out a broken wrist joint on the Canada arm on the ISS. And NASA Administrator Jared Isaacman gave an update on contractors hired to build a base on the moon.
19: We are going to come together every month. It won't just be about contract awards and who the next vendors are, but what progress are we making? What behind-the-scenes footage can we show you?
8: Tonight, NASA hopes to launch a mission from the Marshall Islands that could send a robot to rendezvous with the Swift Observatory to put it back in a proper orbit. It's risky, but engineers think it's worth a chance. Rory O'Neill, WBZ, Boston's News Radio.
1: New details this morning in the Nancy Guthrie case. The FBI now says three ransom notes sent to her family, including NBC Today Show host Savannah Guthrie, are fakes. The notes demanded millions of dollars in ransom payments. Another disclosed the identity of the suspects. And the most recent one reveals Nancy Guthrie died shortly after being abducted from her Arizona home. Officials say none of these notes appear to be genuine. It's back to the drawing board for a long-planned project on the South Shore.
20: Long-time residents here have been voicing their concerns.
21: It's a monstrous development.
20: A planned mixed-use development along Ocean Street that's being shelved for now, but a new proposal will likely emerge soon enough. The people who have been voicing opposition say it'll take a lot to sway them.
21: That's going to be looming over our small single-family houses.
20: The owner of the popular Venus 2 venue are looking to build a spot that will have apartments and commerce, but the concerns over parking and also an area that's prone to flooding are front and center.
21: What happens when my property is wet? Destroyed. My basement's flooded.
22: That's an issue. You know, somebody's, you know, gonna get hit.
20: The current proposal was withdrawn at a recent Marshfield Zoning Board hearing, but it's expected that a new proposal will come at a later date. In Marshfield, Jim McKay, WBZ, Boston's News Radio.
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24: They don't want to pay people because people are using it. They don't want to have to service it and stuff.
25: He's from rural Maine and struggled heavy to find a public bathroom to use in Boston.
24: It's actually really clean. It's really nice. The porta potty is kind of disgusting.
25: If you can't find one, you're often stuck buying a coffee or begging a barista for a restroom code.
26: You have to buy something, stay a while, or else you might get the stink eye.
25: That's why the city launched a map of all public bathrooms on its website to give people a place to go when they have to go.
26: We did notice walking around the common that on the other side there was nowhere to go to the bathroom.
25: Jay Willett, WBZ, Boston's News Radio.
1: Good morning, 7:48. Some hazy sun mixing with clouds in Boston this morning. You can already feel the weight of the day bearing down at 75. Right now in the city. I'll take it if you can get it, right? The 1st of July means it's another payday for a former Major League Baseball All-Star.
27: Back in the year 2000, the New York Mets no longer wanted Bobby Bonilla, but still owed him $5.9 million. So they deferred money, attached an 8% annual interest rate, which adds up to a total of $29.8 million, and eventually struck a deal that pays Bonilla $1.19 million on July 1st every year from 2011 until 2035. When he's 72. But the day isn't as special as it used to be because over the last decade or so, more major league players have caught on and done the same, like Max Scherzer, who will be getting money from the Nationals through next year from a contract he signed in 2015. And of course, there's the Shohei Ohtani deal that's going to pay him $680 million starting in 2034. But today is the end of an era. Manny Ramirez will receive his final $2 million paycheck from the Red Sox, ending their 16-year payout agreement. Brian Antonelli, WBZ, Boston's News Radio.
1: Who's flying the American flag and who's not? Ahead of the nation's 250th birthday celebration, a new Associated Press survey finds Republicans and older white Americans are more likely to display the red, white, and blue. Democrats and younger black adults, less likely. It proves that the simple American pride is sharply divided along partisan lines. The poll also finds Republicans tend to see the flag as a sign of national unity, while Democrats feel patriotism is rooted in exclusion. Still, about half of all adults in the U.S. who do fly a flag at home display it, they say, every day. A jury finds singer Chris Brown owes his former housekeeper nearly $13 million after she was mauled by his dog several years ago. The verdict announced in favor of the woman who was attacked and disfigured by a 200-pound shepherd owned by the Grammy winner while she was emptying trash outside his home in Los Angeles. Brown claimed he warned his housekeepers about the security dog, but his staff denies ever having that conversation. And it's goodbye, Yellow Brick Road. Hello, Sin City. Elton John is planning a new hologram residency in Las Vegas featuring technology very similar to ABBA's Voyage experience. The show will include hologram versions of not only Sir Elton, but Dua Lipa and Kiki D performing together in a fully immersive, high-tech experience. Coming to the new Hard Rock Hotel, Sir Elton signs a seven-figure deal for this project after retiring from extensive live shows a few years ago. 7:51, we'll check traffic and weather together coming up next.
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1: Let's get to work or wherever this morning at 7:53. 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All-wheel drive, traffic on the threes.
6: Okay, so now we're giving reports of a problem just over the Sagamore Bridge. It's Route 6 eastbound, and it's a possible rolled-over vehicle there. We will investigate what's going on there exactly, but there is an incident, Route 6 eastbound, just over the Sagamore Bridge right now. Also dealing with the crash in Littleton, 495 northbound, just after Route 2A. Traffic is stop and go from Route 2 to that point there. We've got a crash on the southbound side of the expressway. This is at the Furnacebrook Parkway. It's also slowing on the northbound side of the expressway from the Furnacebrook Parkway heading up into Boston right now. Traffic continues to build downtown. Lever Connector is full. Route 1A is slow. Revere Beach Parkway to Boardman Street. The Tobin is back to Carter Street, and the airport tunnels are full. Let's check out the Pike now with Kristen Eck. She's got the Needham Bank traffic drone report.
7: Slow going here, Lori, on the Pike East from the Weston State Police Barracks down the hill to 128. More slowdowns in West Newton and again getting into the work zone near Comm Ave. Kristen Eck in the Needham Bank Traffic Drone Report.
6: Lori Grandy, WBZ's Traffic on the Threes.
1: All right, let's check in with the four-day WBZ AccuWeather forecast. Right now, we turn to meteorologist Joe Lundberg.
2: The extreme heat warning goes into effect at 10 today and lasts through Saturday evening. Heat advisories on the Cape and the islands. AccuWeather real field temperature will peak at or over 100 today through Saturday. Partly sunny today, a breezy, hot, humid afternoon. A thunderstorm in parts of the area can produce flooding, downpours, or damaging wind gusts. The high 94 to 98 with low to mid 80s for the Cape and the islands. The record today, 98, was last reached in 1963. Some clouds, warm and muggy tonight. There can be a thunderstorm, low 77. Tomorrow and Friday, partly to mostly sunny, breezy with extreme heat and humidity. There's a chance for a thunderstorm each afternoon. The high both days, 98 to 102. Independence Day, partly sunny, breezy, hot, and humid. Watch out for a gusty thunderstorm in the afternoon. Highs in the low to mid 90s. I'm AccuWeather meteorologist Joe Lundberg, WBZ, Boston's News Radio.
1: Always run the risk of an afternoon shower in these conditions. Very scattered in nature for the next couple of days, though. Right now in Boston, it's mostly cloudy and 75 here in the city. 7:55 this Wednesday morning in the final primary election before the nation's birthday, a young Democratic socialist wins her first ever race to defeat a lifelong incumbent in Congress. 29-year-old doctoral student and barista Milat Kiros defeats 50-

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0: Hello, it is 8 o'clock in Boston on this Wednesday morning. You already feel the heat, too. The humidity levels are getting up there as well. It is 75 at the moment and under mostly cloudy skies as we get started together this Wednesday morning. We're live on the radio or on the iHeartRadio app. We are WBZ, Boston's News Radio. Come on in. I'm Jeff Brown. This is Talking Dangerous Heat. It's too hot to touch.
9: A mix of clouds and hazy sunshine today. Breezy, hot, and humid this afternoon with a thunderstorm in places and a high between 94 and 98.
0: That's WBZ AccuWeather meteorologist Joe Lundberg. Triple-digit heat for the next few days as Boston gets ready.
10: Fireworks aren't the only things going sky high this week. So is the temperature.
11: We just got our HVAC. So, I've never been happier.
10: Molly's game plan over the next few days is to get her workout done before things get too hot and then relax.
11: Found a little place in my yard with shade because I love being outside too. It's so hard to stay in.
10: Who also wants to be outside is Nora, but is trying to be smart about it.
12: I woke up at 4 this morning to do my run. I normally wake up at like 7, so definitely a little bit of a change, but trying to stay inside as much as possible and, you know, still want to be outside, of course, but trying to be smart and kind of game the weather forecast.
10: The city is encouraging folks to stay hydrated and to keep an eye out for each other. At Pleasure Bay Beach, James Rojas, WBZ, Boston's News Radio.
0: Finally, the Frog Pond Wading Pool on Boston Common will open for the season this morning. The delayed kickoff is now set for 11 o'clock. Ironically enough, the opening was pushed back a week or so due to rain, and now the weather is a requirement for opening that wading pool today. Raw sewage continues to ruin the beach experience at dozens of locations.

0: north of Boston.
1: Work crews are rushing to contain the raw sewage being sent into the Merrimack River. The hope is this can get fixed today, but usual cool-down spots like Salisbury Beach right now, quiet times.
2: Not a lot of people are going to come.
1: Governor Healey says fixing this will take a whole government response, but damage is done as people cancel trips and Airbnbs to these places.
3: All the businesses are going to lose tons of money.
1: One of those downstream communities is Newburyport. I spoke with Mayor Sean Reardon today.
4: Well, I mean, around town, it looks quiet. So, I mean, again, we're hoping that we can get this cleaned up and people can still enjoy the weekend. But, you know, we really haven't had any really readings of the river and the water quality and what's the bacteria level. So I think today, this afternoon, we'll start getting some real data. But this is going to take days to really look at. And we don't really know the impact on the river yet as far as the bacteria levels.
1: Again, the hope is a bypass line can be installed today. ASAP would be great, right? Drew Mahal in WBZ, Boston's News Radio.
0: Meantime, ain't no party like a World Cup party. USA World Cup Soccer comes up tonight. The knockout round match against Bosnia-Herzegovina in Santa Clara, California. MGM Fenway will host a World Cup watch party indoors for that match tonight. Air conditioning and all. And before that, no AC in the great outdoors. As the Red Sox play afternoon baseball in the stifling heat, the rubber game in a three-game set with the Washington Nationals. First pitch, 1:35. If you're going to the game today, good luck. It is 8:03. Let's check on the roadways this morning out and about with Laurie Grandy and the Subaru Retailers of New England. All-wheel drive traffic on the threes.
5: Okay, so we have this problem going on right now on the Cape. We are getting reports of a rolled over vehicle on Route 6 just after the Sagamore Bridge. It's either a dump truck or a trash truck. Either way, it's a truck carrying trash and recycling. So this is what's going on right now, getting to the Cape. And that is a big problem for us. I want to give you the exact location right now. It is Route 6 eastbound just over the Sagamore Bridge. So that is a big deal right now. Got a crash to watch out for in Littleton. This is on 495 northbound. It's right at Route 2A. Watch out for delays there. Let's check out what's happening on the upper end of 128 with Kristen Eck. She's got the Needham Bank traffic drone report.
6: Laurie, it looks like the worst of it here on 128 South is from 129 in Wakefield down to Washington Street in Woburn before you finally break out of that. Kristen Eck and the Needham Bank traffic drone report.
5: Okay, so here's the deal on the expressway. First off, the northbound side, it's about a 25-minute ride in. The delays begin at the Furnaceburg Parkway. Now, southbound, we've been dealing with a crash in the right lane. That is also, it's right at the Furnaceburg Parkway, but that is a 30-minute ride heading out of the O'Neill Tunnel down into Braintree, so looking more like an afternoon commute out there. Lori Grandy, WBZ's traffic on the threes.
0: You know, there are some expectations that in the coming days, the heat index is going to make it feel like temperatures will be around 115 degrees. Any way you look at this, this is going to be dangerous heat, whether we stall in the 90s or we break triple digits like we're expected to over the next couple of days. Today, we're out the door under mostly cloudy skies right now in Boston, but some hazy sunshine along the way, which won't do anything to help, and just a slight breeze, too. It's a hot wind this morning. 75 right now, mid-90s our destination today. Again, triple digit heat tomorrow. Records are threatened to be broken over the next couple of days. It'll extend into what for many people is a holiday on Friday on the 3rd of July. And then the 4th of July, we're even in the 90s. Might be a long day for people who will be waiting at the Hatch Shell on the Esplanade for the Boston Pops Spectacular several hours later. But we finally look like we'll break this heat wave coming up to wrap up the weekend on Sunday. We shall see, and fingers crossed. Right now, 75 and still some cloud cover here in Boston at 8:05 on this Wednesday morning at the post office. It's happy zip code anniversary day.
7: July 1st, 1963, the Zone Improvement Plan took effect. The zip code was the Postal Service's grand plan to improve the speed of delivery by making the menial task of sorting mail go high-tech. The zip code system updated an earlier plan that went obsolete in about 20 years as annual mail volume doubled in the decades following World War II. Every digit in the zip code means something. Zero assigned to the northeast as the following numbers boil the area down to the last two digits representing a specific post office. Jay Willett, WBZ, Boston's News Radio.
0: I did not know that. Now, you see, you learn something new every day, right? Time's almost up for ballot questions to meet their moment. Another threshold of exactly 12,429 certified local signatures must be handed in to Secretary of State Bill Galvin's office by the close of business today. For any hope of appearing on November's ballots, to let voters decide this fall. There are 9 potential questions headed our way. Questions to revamp the state's primary election system, same-day voter registration, and a referendum to repeal recreational marijuana, among those headed into the home stretch. A suspect is dead, police say, from a self-inflicted gunshot wound after a deadly shooting in a shopping plaza in Berlin. A standoff with law enforcement forces traffic to a standstill on 495 in Lowell during rush hour yesterday afternoon. Police need assistance from drones and robots as they surround that vehicle. Officers find the unidentified suspect dead in a pickup truck. State and local police continue to investigate this morning. And check this out at Patriot Place, a new movie theater.
8: After months of renovation and millions spent on the latest tech, Phoenix Theaters is welcoming moviegoers to its new flagship location at Patriot Place, now its second location in Massachusetts.
9: Well, the ginormous screen is a 60-foot picture.
8: Corey Jacobson owns Phoenix Theaters. While you watch, their brand new immersive sound system allows you to not only hear the audio but feel it through your seat. Jacobson says it's all money well spent to bring the director's true Hollywood vision alive here in Foxborough. Jordan Holman, also with Phoenix Theaters.
10: Technology that makes movie going modern is in this building. I mean, everything from Dolby Atmos to 4K projection, the seats, obviously, the heated reclining love seats. All of that culminates in the best movie-going experience you can possibly get.
8: At Patriot Place, Emma Friedman, WBZ Boston's News Radio.
0: It's 8:08. Breakfast is better than expected this morning. Let's check it out with Bloomberg Business Now. Here's Courtney Donahoe.
5: Yes, good morning. The maker of Cheerios, General Mills, posting quarterly profit that topped Wall Street estimates. General Mills has been working to win over shoppers with lower prices at a time when many are feeling pinched. Last quarter, the company faced sales declines after slashing prices across much of its portfolio, but said it has since stopped lowering prices. The company is also dealing with consumers increasingly opting for less processed options over many packaged foods. Shares are higher in early trading. Checking on the markets for you this morning, stock futures are looking at losses after the S&P 500 capped its best quarter in 6 years. S&P futures are falling 18 points. Dow futures are dropping 180. I'm Courtney Donahoe, Bloomberg Business on WBZ Boston's News Radio.
0: Just ahead.
11: Midnight sky is the road I'm taking. Head high up in the clouds.
0: A pop star gets the plastic treatment. We'll explain next. It's 8:09.
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5: 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Meanwhile, tonight, the U.S. is back at it, facing Bosnia-Herzegovina in the round of 32.
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8: Nationals snapped the Red Sox 5-game winning streak by beating Boston 8-1. According to Nesson, Wilson Contreras becomes the first player in Red Sox history to be ejected from back-to-back games after he was tossed during a benches-clearing incident in the fourth inning. Interim manager Chad Tracy was also thrown out of the game. He says Washington pitcher Cade Cavalli yelled, quote, "Sit down, boy," at the top of his lungs after striking out Contreras.
9: I heard that from where I was sitting. Interesting choice of words, and hadn't said, I don't know how many he had struck out at that point, and we chose that choice of words in that spot.
8: Tracy says he thought Cavalli should have been thrown out of the game for that comment. The Sox play the Nationals again today. First pitch is at 1:35, and NHL free agency officially begins today at noon. Dan Watkins, WBZ, Boston's News Radio.
10: All right, it's 8:13, and looks like a holiday may have begun for a lot of people on the roadways this morning. Let's check it out with Laurie Grandy and the Subaru Retailers of New England. All-wheel drive traffic on the threes.
11: All right, we have some issues to get through. First off, a crash on 495. Let's go to Kristen X. She's got the Needham Bank traffic drone report.
12: Lori, this happened on the northbound side of 495 right after 2A in Littleton. Three vehicles involved. The two left lanes are knocked out, so you need to get all the way over to the right. You are jammed back beyond Route 2. It's almost back to 111 in Boxborough. Kristen Eck in the Needham Bank traffic drone report.
11: Issues on the north of town, west of town, and now south of town as well with an overturned trash truck, Route 6 eastbound, just over the Sagamore Bridge. So this is a big problem. A right lane is blocked off there. You want to keep it to the left-hand side. We're also dealing with delays on Route 6 westbound through Sagamore there, and traffic continues to build as well on the expressway southbound, all due to a crash that we've been dealing with. They just cleared it by the Furnace Brook Parkway, but the southbound side is actually tougher now heading out of town. It's about a 28-minute ride between the O'Neill Tunnel and the Braintree Split. Well, same deal on the other side, about a 25-minute ride heading into the city northbound on the expressway. Still watch out for delays downtown. We're, pretty much tied up everywhere. The Tobin is back to Carter Street. Ted Williams Tunnel is back to the airport, a little bit better than the Sumner right now. Traffic continues to slow as well. Route 1A from Revere Beach Parkway to Boardman Street. 93 southbound doesn't slow down until Medford Square. And watch out for a tree trimming crew making their way through Brockton right now on 24 northbound. Lori Grant, WBZ's traffic on the three.
10: Humid 76 on this sultry morning here in Boston. I guess the good news is the wind has started to pick up. We've got gusts around 20, 25 miles an hour, but it's out of the west, so it's a warm breeze today. Temps head to the mid 90s.
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10: We've been expecting this for several days, and here it is. An extreme heat warning goes into effect in less than 2 hours here in Boston and surrounding communities. And as soon as it kicks in, it'll be with us until Saturday night, the 4th of July, until 8 o'clock, when we start to get some sweet relief. Thanks for being with us on this Wednesday morning. It is July 1st. I'm Jeff Brown, and here are the five things you need to know at 8:16. An early last call. Brockton installs a citywide curfew in place for tomorrow's World Cup watch party after violence erupts after last week's bash. On the beach, the water is still off limits till further notice at dozens of North Shore spots. Officials in Haverhill hope to have at least a temporary fix to a wastewater rupture later today. It's a whole new ball game. New rules for repayment of student loans kick in officially today. The young and the restless voters in Colorado deliver a win to an upstart Democratic socialist, ending the run of a 15-term incumbent. Rescue teams continue to scour through the rubble of back-to-back earthquakes in Venezuela.
13: We're on the roof of a collapsed building here. They've heard sounds from below.
14: We believe there's somebody alive right now. When we use our listening devices, we can hear tapping on the concrete when we call to them.
13: And now the job of this U.S. team is to dig down.
14: The way these buildings have collapsed, they've created a lot of void spaces that allow people to survive for a long time.
13: The U.S. team is optimistic. They say they're going to stay here for days.
15: So you really feel people are holding on. They're making it through. There are a little more survivors to be found.
14: Yes, absolutely.
10: ABC's James Longman. Despite occasional stories of survival, it's mostly a recovery mission now. The fear also turns to disease as freshwater sources in Venezuela have been destroyed, leaving fears of cholera. Coming up next, close to 2,000 are confirmed dead, tens of thousands additionally still missing. President Trump considers a return to military attacks in Iran, but the White House says he would prefer to stick to talks with the Islamic Republic in hopes of reaching a long-term deal for peace. The U.S. negotiators are there. They'd love to talk face-to-face with their equals from Iran, but the Iranians prefer to go through mediators in Qatar, with talk of a new fee-based structure set up to move some of the shipping vessels through the Strait of Hormuz, also on the table. That is priority number one, to prevent that sort of thing in any U.S. negotiated settlement. Battered and bruised, but otherwise none the worse for wear locally after the historic Blue Hills Observatory is hit by vandals.
16: Officials are tipped off by an alarm Monday night to find someone tossed rocks through a window, causing some damage to the weather records room in the building in Milton that has stood the test of time for 140 years. Officials say the nation's longest continuous weather records remain intact. Just up the road, more damage discovered at the Blue Hills Ski Area Lodge. The Weather Observatory building is closed to the public for now, expected to reopen for visitors tomorrow. Jay Ouellette, WBZ, Boston's News Radio.
10: Good morning. It's 8:18, 76 already in Boston. It's humid. It's also windy, too, now. We're starting to see some wind gusts out of the west-southwest, which means to say it's a warm breeze. Another day, another warning about tick season.
17: Even before summer officially arrived, tick season was already a concern for health experts in the U.S. Last month, the CDC issued an alert that visits for tick bites to the ER nationwide were up at the highest level in nearly a decade. ABC News medical contributor Dr. Alok Patel says climate change is just part of the reason.
18: And what else happens with warm weather? People go outside. They go hiking. They enjoy the sunshine. This puts them even in more range to potentially get bitten by a tick.
17: Experts say to protect yourself, wear protective clothing and check for ticks when you return from outdoors. Michelle Franzen, ABC News.
10: A long-planned development in Marshfield is now on the rocks.
19: I see only a financial gain for the developers.
20: Some concerns here in Marshfield as the owners of the longtime restaurant and venue Venus 2 are headed back to the drawing board on a potential mixed-use project that they just pulled after a zoning board hearing where some town leadership was at odds with the proposal. Nancy has lived here for 40 years and thinks another project will be too much for this tight-knit quarters in this waterfront community.
19: There's no concern. This neighborhood has such a wonderful legacy.
20: Despite some opposition, it appears the development team will regroup and look at downsizing their plans. Neighborhood here says they'll be keeping a watchful eye on what happens. In Marshfield, Jim McKay, WBZ, Boston's News Radio.
10: Now a look at the cost of your long-term health. health, the United States is expected to spend more than $800 billion on Alzheimer's disease and dementia-related illnesses this year alone. According to this new study by the Alzheimer's Association, these costs are mostly being taken care of by unpaid caregivers, not the government, as individuals and families bear more than three times the cost compared to health systems. Over 5 million Americans are living with dementia. Another 5 million are caring for them without getting paid. Wrapped in plastic and so fantastic, Miley Cyrus is being honored with a Barbie Signature Series collector doll, celebrating her impact as a musician, an actress, and a self-expression advocate. Cyrus says being a huge Barbie fan herself, creating the doll with Mattel was a full-force moment. She joins other music icons like Stevie Nicks, David Bowie, and even Elvis Presley with the Barbie treatment. We'll check traffic next.
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11: That is where Lori comes in.
10: That's where you come in.
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10: Check on the roadways now at 8:23 on this Wednesday morning. It's Laurie Grandy and the Subaru Retailers of New England all-wheel drive. Traffic on the Threes.
11: All right, we continue to see delays on the Cape Route 6 eastbound. There's an overturned trash truck. It is in the right travel lane just over the Sagamore Bridge. That's on Route 6 eastbound. Watch out for delays there. Traffic continues to slow as well in Littleton. Let's check that out with Kristen Eck. She's got the Needham Bank traffic drone report.
12: Well, Lori, we just cleared a crash from the two left lanes on 495 northbound near 2A in Littleton. The fire department's still in the process of getting out of that scene. So it's going to be a little while longer before we get all of the lanes completely open here. You are jammed back to 111 in Boxborough in the meantime. Kristen Eck in the Needham Bank traffic drone report.
11: Northbound Expressway is about a 23-minute ride in. The delays begin at the Furnaceburg Parkway. It certainly does look a lot like a vacation week this week, as we're seeing lighter than usual volume. Southbound Expressway still carrying about a 30-minute ride between the O'Neill Tunnel and the Braintree split there. But the good news is that crash that we had at the Furnaceburg Parkway, that's been cleared. All lanes have been reopened. 93 southbound doesn't slow down until you get to Mystic Valley Parkway approaching the Bridge. Pike eastbound, that is still tough through Cambridge there, actually through Alston from Cambridge Street to Fenway Park. Route 1A, slow Suffolk Downs to Boardman Street. Tobin Bridge is back to the Chelsea curves. That's actually a little bit of improvement. Still tough through the airport tunnels. Lori Grandy, WBZ's Traffic on the Threes.
10: John Sewer and Drain Cleaning brings us the four-day WBZ AccuWeather forecast. Let's check it out with meteorologist Joe Lundberg.
21: An extreme heat warning from 10 a.m. today through 8 p.m. Saturday with heat advisories for the Cape and the Islands. AccuWeather real field temperature will peak at or over 100 through Saturday. Partly sunny today, breezy, hot and humid. A thunderstorm in the area this afternoon. Any thunderstorm can produce flooding, downpours, and damaging wind gusts. The high 94 to 98. Low to mid-80s on the Cape and the Islands. The record today is 98, last reached in 1963. Tonight, partly to mostly cloudy, warm and sticky with a stray thunderstorm. Low only 77. Tomorrow and Friday, sunshine, some clouds, breezy, extremely hot and oppressively humid, with a thunderstorm possible each afternoon, especially Friday afternoon. The high both days 98 to 102. The record tomorrow is 98 set at 1963. The record Friday is 102 from 1911. On Saturday, Independence Day, partly sunny, breezy, hot and humid, with a heavy, gusty thunderstorm in the afternoon, the high 92 to 96. I'm AccuWeather meteorologist Joe Lundberg, WBZ, Boston's News Radio.
10: It's ridiculous in Boston. Right now, 76 and mostly cloudy in the city.
0: Honey, the drain's clogged again. How many times do I have to remind you? Just call John Sewer and Drains already. Problem solved.
1: John Sewer, we get the job done.
10: It's 8:25. Wall Street seems to be throwing the car in reverse as we begin the second half of the trading year after a very successful first 6 months. Dow futures down across the board, sell-offs with the S&P and NASDAQ futures as well. Opening bell in about an hour from now. New England business this morning, prime shelf space for Market Basket. The Tewksbury-based chain may be going through a midlife crisis of sorts, but U.S. News and World Report ranks it the best private company for which to work in its consumer products list. Market Basket is number one out of more than 1,000 similar-sized companies. The results are based on the pay rates, work-life balance, and job flexibility, among other things. The company is currently switching horses in the middle of the proverbial stream, by the way, after a bitter court battle ultimately cost former CEO Arthur T. Demoulas his job. Hazy sunshine on the way.
22: That's what it is.
10: Highs will be in the middle 90s today, and that's just the tip of the iceberg, so to speak. Coming up on WBZ News Radio this morning, the wheels on these public buses are not going round and round, effective right now. New rules for paying some big unpaid bills in effect today. And World Cup parties continue with a local early last call coming up tomorrow. Details on the way next.
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10: Good Good morning. It's 8:30 in the beginning of a long-expected heat wave here in Boston. It is 76 degrees. We've got mostly cloudy skies and very humid conditions as we walk out the door this morning. It's good to be walking right alongside. I'm Jeff Brown, and here it comes.
2: Are you ready for it?
10: You know, I'm really not sure how to answer that question.
21: Extreme heat warnings kick in today at 10 a.m. and last through Saturday. We're expecting enough sunshine to get temperatures into the mid to upper 90s this afternoon.
10: But of course, we're not ready for it. WBZ AccuWeather meteorologist Joe Lundberg, the heat dome is going to bring triple-digit temperatures tomorrow.
3: Pleasure Bay Beach is expected to be a hot spot this week, both figuratively and literally, with excessive heat warnings and advisories being issued today through Friday. The city is encouraging everyone to stay hydrated. Now, Kevin from the Seaport says he'll be in an air-conditioned office during peak heat hours, but unlike others, he'd prefer to feel that heat.
4: Pretty much. And I wish I was outside. I love the heat, so yeah, that's about it.
21: So you thrive.
4: Oh, yeah. That's why I need to move to Miami, where it's hot all the time. More heat. That's what we need in Boston.
3: I don't know about that, but for those built differently than Kevin, splash pads and city pools will be available. In fact, the Boston Common Frog Pond Spray Pool is reopening today, marking the official start of the summer wading season. At Pleasure Bay Beach, James Rojas, WBZ, Boston's News Radio.
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5: Kickoff 8 p.m. tonight in Santa Clara, California. Ticket to the final 16 on the line. Do you believe America? I think you do. And as far as watch parties go, MGM Fenway is doing the big one tonight. Air conditioning, big screen. How lovely.
6: I believe that we will win. I believe that we will win.
5: All right, all right, all right. Game can't get here soon enough. Drew Mulholland, WBZ, Boston's News Radio.
10: An early last call is coming to Brockton tomorrow night. Mayor Moises Rodriguez outlines plans for a 10 o'clock curfew tomorrow night following the watch party when Cape Verde takes on defending champion Argentina in the knockout round. This is the third violent confrontation during the World Cup stretch locally, and the move comes following a shooting of which injured four people on Main Street a week ago on Friday after Cape Verde's last match. Red Sox and Nationals in the heat of the day today. Rubber game, afternoon baseball at Fenway Park. 1:35, first pitch. Today, public transportation comes to a halt in the Merrimack Valley this morning. The Teamsters Union walks out on strike. The job action comes after the union rejects a final contract offer from the Merrimack Valley Transit Authority. A dispute over mandatory Saturday hours, the main sticking point.
8: What is a weekend?
10: The service, known better as MEVA, serves 16 cities and towns in the Merrimack Valley and close to 3 million riders every year. A record number of drivers will be looking for a grill and or pool this holiday weekend.
9: MassDOT has advised travelers to plan ahead when it comes to holiday travel, and these cats have listened.
13: Gotta get moving, you know.
14: We're trying to avoid some of the traffic in Connecticut and New York.
15: Yeah, it's gonna be gridlocked, I'm sure.
9: With increased volume for the 4th, America's 250th, which has folks taking to the roads to celebrate. Destinations aplenty.
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15: Philadelphia.
9: DOT officials suggest using real-time travel tools to plan their trips, such as configuring departure times and routes, and to research public transportation schedules with changes on subway lines, the ride, commuter rails, and ferries. Chris Fama, WBZ, Boston's News Radio.
10: It's 8:33 coming up on WBZ News Radio this morning. History is cool. Just how cool is anyone's guess? We'll check it out next. Let's check the roads now with Laurie Grandy and the Subaru Retailers of New England. All-wheel drive, traffic on the threes.
11: A couple of different issues out there. Let's check out what's happening on 495 with Kristen Egg. She's got the Needham Bank Traffic Drone Report. We're dealing with delays right now. That was my fault. She is all done. I should not have done that. Expressway northbound continues to be a slow ride from Adams Street on in. It's about a 23-minute ride heading out of town, about a 24-minute ride. We had an earlier crash on the southbound side of the expressway. That has now cleared. 93 southbound, toughest from the Mystic Valley Parkway to the lower deck. That's not bad. Lever connector is slow. Route 1A is heavy from Suffolk Downs to Boardman Street, and still the Tobin is slow through the City Square Tunnel. as that continues to improve. Sumner Tunnel, Ted Williams Tunnel, they're both full. Eastbound, Storrow Drive, going to find some heavy traffic there, Mass Ave to Government Center. We are dealing with delays right now on the Cape. Route 6 eastbound, there is an overturned dump truck just over the Sagamore Bridge. Again, this is on Route 6 eastbound there. The right travel lane is blocked off. Lori Grandy, WBZ's traffic on the threes.
10: Okay, so we're coming up to a very strange-looking holiday weekend, where the holiday for a lot of people is on Friday. This is a popular vacation week, but for the millions of us who are going somewhere this weekend, what's the best time to hit the
11: roads? Well, you know, I'm going to tell you, because it's important for you to know that midday from like 11 to noon, Thursday and Friday, okay, so Thursday and Friday, today's Wednesday, tomorrow and Friday, midday into evening, 6 to 7, the toughest time.
10: That's
11: right
10: the toughest
11: there.
10: Time, okay.
11: Yes, okay, so, it, you know, again, so midday, 11 to 12, and then 6 to 7 on both Thursday and Friday, those will be the busiest times to be on the road.
10: There's nothing more frustrating than sitting in traffic when it's 100 degrees.
11: I know.
10: Even with the air conditioner, right?
11: Put the windows down, kids.
10: Yeah.
11: Summertime.
10: Exactly. All right, let's check this forecast right now. We're expecting to see temperatures in the mid-90s today. It's 76 right now, and it's humid, and that's the way it's going to be for the next several days. In fact, right through 4th of July, which is on Saturday, we'll see triple-digit heat tomorrow and Friday, and it's likely still going to be in the 90s pretty much all day on Saturday. That is the best chance, by the way, the 4th of July, that we'll see some thunderstorms moving through the area. Right now, 76, mostly cloudy in Boston this morning. It's 8:36 on this Wednesday. And remember, history is cool in more ways than one.
0: JFK Library is a spot where you can beat the heat and also take in some patriotic presidential history. Free admission has been expanded tomorrow through Saturday. There's also a new special exhibit that's opened up just in time to celebrate our 250th on the 4th, called Declaring the Revolution, America's Printed Path to Independence. Along with all of the great history and exhibits, the JFK Library also has plenty of space to enjoy some air conditioning and hydrate as we sweat it out. Heading into the 4th, Jim McKay, WBZ, Boston's News Radio.
10: The Declaration of Independence will be on display at the State House today, a version of it, the one printed locally in Salem on July 17th, 1776. People can get a look at it for a limited time today between 11 this morning and 1 this afternoon. Millions of Americans face big changes for student loan repayments taking effect today. The new plan essentially means the more you make, the more you pay. The all new borrowers have a 90-day window to enroll in one of two repayment options. And those who opt for the auto pay function will get a 1% interest rate reduction for 2 years. That's not insubstantial. Meantime, a federal court judge in Boston blocks President Trump's attempts to end a student loan forgiveness program elsewhere designed to help undocumented immigrants. The bloom is off this weight loss rose effective today.
1: For the best friend weight loss ever had, tens of thousands in Massachusetts are about to get hit with a higher cost for GLP-1 drugs, often called miracle drugs. Medications which have proven ultra effective, like Wegovy and Zepbound, will no longer be covered by MassHealth, the state's Medicaid program, part of Governor Healey's budget pitch. The savings aren't chump change. It amounts to an estimated $15 million a year. Coverage will continue, though, for the medication's prime treatment of type 2 diabetes. Jay Willett, WBZ, Boston's News Radio.
10: Many Americans are still able to find jobs these days. Let's find out more with business news now at 8:38. Here's Courtney Donahoe.
2: Well, the labor market showing signs of resilience. Good morning. Private sector job creation was solid once again in June, capping the best three-month stretch for hiring in more than a year. According to ADP Research, company payrolls rose by 98,000 last month. The figures are supporting the view that the labor market has strengthened after several months of uneven hiring. Job openings, they've risen. Layoffs remain low. Education and health services accounting for about half of the gains. Now, remember, tomorrow is the government employment report for June, and it's on Thursday because the markets are closed on Friday for the holiday. Turning to trading, we start the second half of the year on a down note. Stock futures are heading for a lower open. S&P futures are down 19 points. Dow futures are falling 165. I'm Courtney Donahoe, Bloomberg Business on WBZ Boston's News Radio.
10: Still to come. Lace them up one more time. Details next. It's 8:39. 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
22: Red Sox five-game winning streak comes to an end at the hands of the Nationals as the Nats beat the Sox 8-1. Connelly Early left the game after four innings with what the team is calling left elbow discomfort. Interim manager Chad Tracy says they expect to learn more today when Early undergoes imaging. The Sox play the Nationals again this afternoon. First pitch is at 1:35. It's the final game at Fenway before the All-Star break. In the NBA, Kawhi Leonard is heading back to the Raptors. ESPN's Shams Charania reports the Clippers are sending the seven-time All-Star to Toronto in exchange for Brandon Ingram, Grady Dick, and multiple first-round picks. And round of 32 action rolls on at the World Cup today. The U.S. men's national team faces Bosnia-Herzegovina in Santa Clara tonight at 8. Dan Watkins, WBZ, Boston's News Radio.
10: Let's check the roads. It's 8:43. Every 10 minutes, it's a look at the Subaru retailers of New England. All-wheel drive, traffic on the threes. 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
11: Okay, so definitely seeing lighter than usual volume out there as it is a big vacation week, but we do have some issues to deal with right now. On 128, both north and south on the off-ramp to Main Street in Linfield, closed off until about 1 o'clock this afternoon. This is for paving, so this is the off ramps coming off of 128 north and south on 2 Main Street in Linfield. It's tough again through Wellesley on 95 northbound. It's slow as well on the upper end of 128 southbound through Wakefield and again through Burlington, but it's moving better than it usually is. We continue to see delays due to an overturned truck. This is on Route 6 eastbound. It's an overturned dump truck there just over the Sagamore Bridge. Expect that delay. Also still slow through Acton on Route 2 eastbound. The Pike is toughest through Alston. It's not terrible out there this morning. It's about a 20-minute ride in and a 20-minute ride out on the northbound side of the expressway and the southbound side of the expressway. Lori Grandy, WBZ's traffic on the 3s.
10: Sultry morning in Boston under mostly cloudy skies at the moment. We've got 76 very humid degrees as we get started. Temps in the mid-90s today. And like every other day, with high humidity levels, we do have a slight chance of afternoon showers.
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10: Mid-90s, our destination today, slightly hotter tomorrow, and heat indices are expected to hit 115 degrees in the coming days. Thanks for being with us. Nonetheless, it is Wednesday morning, the 1st of July. I'm Jeff Brown, and here are the five things you need to know at 8:45. A cold case, an Attleboro woman is free on bail now after pleading not guilty to a four-decade-old murder. She's due back in court on August 31st. Time's up, another certified signature deadline hits Beacon Hill at close of business today for 9 potential questions to advance to the November ballot. Pony baloney. The FBI says 3 ransom notes in the Nancy Guthrie abduction case are determined to be fakes. Big money. Financial disclosure forms reveal President Trump made more than $2 billion in his year since his return to the Oval Office. On the hottest days of the year, the beach becomes a mirage.
3: The water at dozens of North Shore beaches remains off limits. Officials cannot tell you not to swim, but don't swim.
4: Well, it's very disappointing. We brought my grandchildren out for their first beach trip.
3: Lots of that at places like Salisbury Beach, bunch of other beaches north of Boston. Officials in Haverhill, home of the massive wastewater break, hope to have a temporary fix in place by tonight. Newburyport affected big time. Mayor Sean Reardon has not been shy about his frustration with the communication coming out of Haverhill, or lack thereof. I spoke with him today.
21: I think now that the state has jumped in, that has drastically changed, which is good. We were very disappointed that we didn't really learn a lot about this until 4 days after it was dumping sewage into the water. But state has stepped in. The communication has been much better. And now I think we're all just focused on getting this stopped and then talking about possible solutions.
3: Yeah, he says water testing is going to have to be done. So this is going to be a process.
23: This is unacceptable and somebody needs to fix this. This is ridiculous.
3: Ridiculous, but real life. And in this case, really bad timing, too, as we say hello to a heat wave. Drew Mulholland, WBZ, Boston's News Radio.
10: Almost 25 years since the September 11th attacks. A new study this morning finds some first responders at Ground Zero who were diagnosed with PTSD are now showing signs of accelerated aging. Researchers at Stony Brook University took a look at the blood samples from hundreds of responders and found significant molecular changes linked to immunity, brain function, and cell protection. The study also finds faster aging in those victims' vital organs as well. Meantime, Governor Maura Healey wants to help you get the medical debt monkey off your back.
24: Medical debt happens because bad stuff happens. You get a disease, you get a diagnosis, you get hurt. Medical bills pile up.
25: Governor Maura Healey's proposed regulations would block licensed health care providers from reporting medical debt to consumer credit agencies.
24: That means they can't ding your credit rating with it. And if they work with a debt collector, that company, that debt collector, cannot report medical debt to credit agencies.
25: The proposed regulations governing medical debt are another attempt by the Healey administration to use executive authority to implement public policy without legislative approval. The proposed regulations would need the approval of public health regulators. Mike Macklin, WBZ. Boston's News Radio.
10: The court is no longer in session, but the Supreme Court's decision that states can ban transgender athletes from playing women's school sports is not going over well here.
26: As soon as we get back
5: we're going to once again raise the profile of a trans bill of rights.
11: Massachusetts Senator Ed Markey renewing the call for a bill that would amend federal education laws to explicitly protect students from discrimination based on gender identity. He calls the Supreme Court ruling inhumane and unjust. Seth Moulton, the rep trying to replace Markey, has called Democrats out of touch on transgender issues, in school sports specifically. But in his response, he says blanket bans go way too far, and the president is on a crusade to erase trans kids from public life. Markey, speaking to those kids.
5: This movement is not going anywhere, and you deserve joy, you deserve support, and you deserve to grow up knowing that your country has your back. And we here in Massachusetts, we will have your back.
11: Madison Rogers, WBZ, Boston's News Radio.
10: It's 8:49, Wednesday in Boston. Cloudy skies for now, humid 76 here in the city. After one last go tonight, a popular roller skating rink in Taunton is closing its doors forever.
6: Forrest Welling has been roller skating since he was just 5 years old, and he spent his life at the rink.
9: I've been doing this since I was 15 years old, working in this industry. This is my second rink I own. I own two rinks in the last 20 years.
6: He decided it's finally time to close up shop and retire after owning Forrest Family Fun Center in Taunton for the last 11 years. It's become a bit of a staple here. He says the rink originally opened in the 80s.
9: It's the last time to roll on a beautiful floor.
6: I asked him about his retirement plans.
9: I'm going to travel and probably start skating, because when you own a skating rink, you don't skate.
6: As for the future of this place, well, it's headed in the direction of indoor soccer. So,
14: are you sad to leave, or are you more just happy?
9: No, it's that time. It's time to move on. It's the next chapter in my life.
6: In Taunton, Emma Friedman, WBZ Boston's News Radio.
10: Four men face federal charges for allegedly stealing more than $500,000 through an ATM jackpotting scheme that targeted machines across Connecticut. Authorities say this group attempted to hit 9 ATMs last summer. They were successful 8 times before getting caught. Federal officials say ATM jackpotting attacks are increasing across the country. More than 700 incidents reported last year, translated to more than $20 million in thefts. License and registration, please. Village People frontman Victor Willis has died. Longtime lead singer, the policeman in the group, helped lead the 70s disco group to international success with hits like YMCA, Macho Man, and In the Navy. A statement on the band's official Facebook page says Willis died after a short but aggressive illness. Victor Willis, the policeman in the Village People, was 74.
15: There's no need to feel down. I said, young man, pick yourself off the ground. I said, young man.
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10: Let's take a look at the roads. It's 8:53, by the way, and Laurie Grandy is here with a check on the Subaru Retailers of New England all-wheel drive traffic on the threes.
11: You know, still dealing with the situation on the Cape right now. Route 6 eastbound, just over the Sagamore Bridge, the right lane is blocked off due to an overturned dump truck. That's what's going on right there. That's why traffic is all jammed up. Traffic continues to slow as well. 95 north and southbound. This is 128 north and southbound in Linfield. The off-ramps to Main Street are closed right now until 1 o'clock. They're doing some paving there. That's what's happening. It's also slow through Wakefield on 128 southbound. Expect delays northbound on the expressway. Starts right around East Milton Square. That continues to Southampton Street. It's not bad. It's about a 21-minute ride heading into the city, but southbound carrying a lot of volume as well. Southbound Expressway, South Bay Mall to Granite Avenue. It's about a 25-minute ride as you're heading out of the O'Neill Tunnel and down into Braintree. Now, 93 southbound is toughest. Mystic Valley Parkway to the lower deck. Lever connector is still full. The Pike eastbound just slow through Alston. It really is not that bad out there. It's obvious that it is a big vacation week. Lucky you. Lori Grandy, WBZ's traffic on the threes.
10: Let's take a look at this all-important four-day WBZ AccuWeather forecast now, brought to us by your New England Toyota dealer, your hybrid all-wheel drive headquarters. Here's meteorologist Joe Lundberg.
0: We've got records mentioned in the forecast for the next 3 days, Jeff, and for good reason. We're going to challenge them. 94 to 98 with sun and clouds this afternoon, a gusty breeze, high increased humidity. Just be on the lookout for a thunderstorm late this afternoon or early tonight. Most places will escape any rain. Again, 94 to 98, the record being 98, last reached in 1963. Overnight, we'll drop to 77. Tomorrow and Friday, sunshine and some clouds, breezy with extreme heat and oppressive humidity. Temperatures both days between 98 and 102, with the higher numbers likely for the inland suburbs. The record being 98 tomorrow from 63. Friday's record is 102 from way back in 1911. Saturday, Independence Day, one more day of heat and humidity with sunshine, some clouds, and a heavy gusty thunderstorm in the afternoon, high 92 to 96. It does cool off into the 80s for Sunday. I'm AccuWeather meteorologist Joe Lundberg, WBZ, Boston's News Radio.
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10: It's 8:56. The president picks himself up and dusts himself off after the Supreme Court rejects his executive order banning birthright citizenship. The president says he'll turn to Congress.
2: The president had declared children born to people in the U.S. illegally or temporarily are not American citizens. The courts, pointing to widely held views that the post-Civil War 14th Amendment and more recent laws say anyone born on U.S. soil is a citizen, with limited exceptions. The president's railed against that.
8: That was meant for the babies of slaves. It wasn't meant for people trying to scam the system and come into the country on a vacation.
2: He made an unprecedented appearance for oral arguments in April, where even conservatives like Amy Coney Barrett appeared unconvinced by his administration's arguments.
12: Yeah, but what about the Constitution?
2: Sagar Meghani, Washington.
10: Mostly cloudy in Boston.

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6: Time marches on very slowly, it seems, to a holiday weekend. It is 9 o'clock on this Wednesday morning in Boston. Clouds are overtaking the city at this moment. We've got 76 humid degrees here in Boston as we get started this Wednesday morning together. We're live on the radio or on the iHeartRadio app. This is WBZ, Boston's news radio. I'm Jeff Brown. All right, breathe in, breathe out. Namaste, as summer flexes its muscles.
9: Partly sunny today, breezy, hot, and humid. A thunderstorm in the area this afternoon.
6: That is WBZ AccuWeather meteorologist Joe Lundberg. A long-running and extreme heat warning is going to kick in less than 1 hour.
10: The city of Boston is promoting its splash pads and public pools this week as real field temps are expected to be above 100 degrees. We're also expecting a lot of splashing in our area beaches, including here at Pleasure Bay, where I ran into Sam, Maria, and Connor.
11: Going out for a swim? Start the day with a swim. Work out.
12: What's the game plan for staying cool?
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14: Outside at the beach.
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14: It's the 4th of July.
11: I know. 4th of July in the mall. It's sounding good right now.
10: As it is the 4th of July weekend, it might be a good idea to rotate plenty of water if you are drinking other things. At Pleasure Bay Beach, James Rojas, WBZ, Boston's News Radio.
6: If you are going to the Red Sox game today, you will be forced to sit outside in this blistering heat because the rubber game between the Sox and the Washington Nationals is an afternoon affair. It gets underway at 1:35, first pitch. After today, Red Sox hit the road. Wimbledon, round two, underway this morning. And World Cup USA kickoff is fast approaching.
15: Oh, it's it! Mike Stilpe!
6: Knockout style, USA, Bosnia-Herzegovina tonight. Kickoff at 8 o'clock. And a record number of us are ready to go somewhere this holiday weekend.
16: They're fixing on spending the 4th at the beach, but already
17: the Cape traffic is crazy.
16: Busy on the Pike 2 and 93 headed north, which in part is why MassDOT has issued a travel advisory

0: warning folks to expect heavy volume on all major roadways due to America 250, and ask folks planning to fly out of town like her.
1: California.
2: It's gonna be madness.
1: It is. That's why I'm trying to leave very early in the morning, and hopefully I can avoid the traffic.
0: Best way to do so, according to the MassDOT advisory, is to use public transportation like the Blue and Silver Lines or Logan Express. Folks are also encouraged to download the Mass 511 mobile app to view live traffic cameras, travel times, and conditions before they hit the road. Chris Fama, WBZ, Boston's News Radio.
3: 9:03, let's check on the highways this morning as people get ready to make a break for it. It's the Subaru Retailers of New England. All-wheel drive, traffic on the threes.
4: Okay, so we're going to start off on the expressway, which we still are dealing with a lot of volume, especially northbound. It's tough from East Milton Square to Southampton Street. You got a 20-minute ride in, but actually it's tougher on the southbound side. We had an earlier crash, and then, of course, a lot of people heading southbound right now. It's a 25-minute ride out of town. The delays begin at the South Bay Mall, continue to Granite Avenue. Not bad on 93 southbound. It is jamming up right around Mystic Ave, approaching the lower deck, and the lever connector is still full. Pike eastbound, just heavy through Alston, approaching Fenway Park. So we're not doing too badly right now downtown. The airport tunnels are looking better for us. In Linfield, just want to remind you of the situation that's going on right now due to paving. 95 or 128, both north and southbound, the off-ramps to Main Street are closed until 1 o'clock this afternoon, and that's for paving going on there. Now, we do continue to see heavy pockets of delays through Boxborough on 495 northbound, approaching 119, and issues as well with an overturned dump truck. This is Route 6 eastbound. It's right over the Sagamore Bridge. It's an overturned truck there. The right travel lane is blocked off as they clear that. Lori Grandy, WBZ's traffic on the threes.
3: So far, it's not terrible in Boston. It's 76 degrees. We do have some hazy sunshine and some clouds mixing in. And there is a bit of a breeze this morning. Unfortunately, it's not a cooling breeze. The winds are out of the west-southwest, and therefore, it's a hot wind today. So we'll be dealing with this throughout. But the headline, I mean, by now you know, right? Temperatures in the mid-90s today, even hotter tomorrow, threatening some records here in Boston, also Worcester and several other communities as well, with triple-digit heat on the way. And remember, we've only been above 100 degrees on just a handful of occasions in the last 25 years or so. And a couple of chances to hit that magic triple digit coming up in the next 2 days as well. Still hot on 4th of July on Saturday, which, by the way, will feature the best chance to see some drenching downpours and thunderstorms throughout the rest of the day. Timing is everything, and the timing stinks for the holiday celebration. But Sunday, wrapping up the holiday weekend, looks like it's going to be much more comfortable. Right now in Boston, it's 76 and we're on the rise. 9:05 on this Wednesday morning, millions of Americans have their back against the wall.
5: Put me on the cover of the Rolling Stone, uptown, down home, American kid.
3: It's not getting any easier today as some big changes coming to student loan repayments take effect today.
6: The new plan essentially means the more you make, the more you pay. All new borrowers have a 90-day window to enroll in one of two repayment options, and those who opt for auto pay will get a 1% interest rate reduction for 2 years. Meantime, a federal court judge in Boston blocks President Trump's attempts to end a student loan forgiveness program. It was designed to help undocumented immigrants working in public sector jobs. Jay Willette, WBZ, Boston's News Radio.
3: Republicans in the House of Representatives go on 4th of July break a little sooner than expected as an inter-party battle breaks up the Capitol Hill band and delivers the latest setback to Speaker of the House Mike Johnson. Extreme right-wing pressure comes from the party to pass a president-endorsed Save America voting bill. Sidetracks the traditional easy passage of a defense spending bill. The president continues to say anything else is a big yawn, and he will not sign anything until and unless the Save America Act hits his desk next. Fireworks in the nation's capital this 4th of July will start later this year but last longer, and that's primarily because President Trump plans to speak and deliver a 45-minute address on the National Mall that begins at 10 o'clock at night on the 4th of July, this on a day that temperatures are expected to top 100 degrees in the nation's capital. A fireworks display is out to set a Guinness World Record, by the way, with 850,000 shells blasting off, lasting 40 minutes on 4th of July night. Well, by now you know that the Kelsey Swift wedding
7: what
3: is going to take place in New York City this weekend.
7: Oh.
3: That's a very strong rumor. It's just about reality. I think we can say with confidence it's happening.
2: Yeah.
3: But you have something else to add? WBC's Drew Mulholland?
2: Yeah, I think so. Yeah. So, yeah, I did hear about the wedding, but that is really the only thing we can say with confidence. Now the sky is at Madison Square Garden, as you mentioned, workers were spotting, they were unloading equipment and decorations. The boxes were labeled Garden Party and Mirror Ball.
3: Yeah, that's a key tip.
2: Well, here's the thing. We now believe the rehearsal is Thursday and then maybe the Friday wedding bash, I think, the two-night stand now.
3: All right.
2: So who really knows? Don't you sweat it, baby. I was not invited, and Taylor won't pick up my phone calls.
3: Listen, there's still some time.
2: Yeah,
3: you can get that delivery today, or just perhaps a text.
2: I'm sure it'll be a blast.
3: All right, let's check out what's happening. You're not invited on Wall Street either, by the way. The market's about to open at 9:08. Let's check out the numbers now with Bloomberg. Here's Courtney Donahoe.
7: I actually can't imagine an uglier location than the Garden. Oh. I have to tell you. It's
3: hater.
7: So rough. I know. Oh. Well, talking about something a little bit better, it's the best quarter in 6 years for stocks. It finished up with gains yesterday. Chipmakers extended their surge. The tech-heavy NASDAQ soared 1.5%. The Dow closed up 136 points. But this morning, futures are kicking off the new month with losses. S&P futures are falling 22 points. Dow futures are down 160. And we're tracking shares of supermarket giant Kroger, which is down more than 3%. Kroger has just landed a deal to acquire the Giant Eagle grocery chain for about $1.7 billion. Giant Eagle has about $9 billion in annual sales, with roughly 200 stores across Ohio, Pennsylvania, West Virginia, Maryland, and Indiana. I'm Courtney Donahoe, Bloomberg Business on WBZ, Boston's News Radio.
3: Just ahead. Some high tech for some summer sweet relief. We'll explain next. It's 9:09.
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20: Red Sox fall to the Nationals 8-1 as their five-game winning streak comes to an end. Wilson Contreras was ejected in the fourth inning during a benches-clearing incident. According to Nesson, he's the first player in Red Sox history to be ejected in back-to-back games. Interim manager Chad Tracy was tossed as well. He says that Washington pitcher Cade Cavalli started the ordeal with what he said after striking out Contreras.
21: My argument, I mean, I was kicked out of the game, was felt as though the comment made, sit down boy at the top of your lungs was part of what caused that to happen.
20: Tracy added that he thought Cavalli should have been thrown out of the game as well. The Sox and Nationals go at it again this afternoon. First pitch at Fenway is at 1:35. Dan Watkins, WBZ, Boston's News Radio.
3: It's 9:13, and this is a popular vacation week, as evidenced by the roadways. Doesn't mean we don't have trouble out here this morning. Let's find some now. With Laurie Grandy and the Subaru Retailers of New England, all-wheel drive traffic on the threes.
22: Yes, and many people, of course, head toward the Cape when they are going to go on vacation. And we do have some problems because of this overturned truck on Route 6 eastbound. It's in the right traveling just over the Sagamore Bridge. It's causing big delays. It's about a 3-mile backup on Route 3 southbound, approaching the Sagamore Bridge right now. You got about a 2-mile backup at the Bourne Bridge. Traffic continues to slow due to a crash right now on 128 northbound. It's just after Route 28 in Reading. It's on the left shoulder, so keep an eye out for that. We're also dealing with delays in Linfield right now. What's happening is the ramps coming off of 128 north and southbound to Main Street, they're completely closed off until 1 o'clock this afternoon. This is all due to a paving project they have going on there. Now, traffic is actually looking a whole lot better downtown right now. 93 southbound, just slow from Mystic Ave to the Zakim Bridge. Still, the Lever Connector is slow. The Pike, heavy from Comm Ave to Fenway Park, but that's all pretty manageable. We are dealing with some heavy pockets of delays on 495 northbound through Littleton, approaching Boston Road. Now, on the expressway, northbound, still slow Granite Ave on in, but that's basically about a 17-minute ride. It's not bad at all. Southbound still carrying quite a bit of volume, more than the northbound side, South Bay Mall to Freeport Street. Lori Grandy, WBZ's traffic on the three.
3: It's warm, it's humid this morning, but at least it's bearable for now. At the moment, 76 degrees. Hazy sunshine starting to return and move these clouds out of the way. Hazy, hot, humid all day today. Highs in the middle 90s.
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3: At this point, it's the psychological message that 100-degree temperatures are going to send, because it is going to be hot, it is going to be humid for the next several days, right up through 4th of July. Good to be with you here on this July 1st. It's Wednesday morning in Boston. I'm Jeff Brown, and here are the five things you need to know at 9:16. Talk. President Trump is briefed on resuming military attacks in Iran, but would prefer a diplomatic route on a roadmap to peace. Traffic trouble. A suspect is found dead on I-495 in Lowell following a prior deadly shooting in Berlin. The incident stops traffic on the highway for hours in both directions. Records are made to be broken, but these weather records are going to be saved after vandals hit the historic Blue Hills Observatory in Milton. The Battle of the Bulge takes a turn today, and the bloom is off the rose for weight loss medications in Massachusetts as public health insurance bails on GLP-1s in this state effective today. NASA remains pretty busy heading into the holiday weekend.
23: Two spacewalking astronauts were able to swap out a broken wrist joint on the Canada arm on the ISS. And NASA Administrator Jared Isaacman gave an update on contractors hired to build a base on the moon.
24: We are going to come together every month. It won't just be about contract awards of who the next vendors are, but what progress are we making? What behind-the-scenes footage can we show you?
23: Tonight, NASA hopes to launch a mission from the Marshall Islands that could send a robot to rendezvous with the Swift Observatory to put it back in a proper orbit.
0: It's risky, but engineers think it's worth a chance. Rory O'Neill, WBZ, Boston's News Radio.
3: Your health is expensive. The U.S. is expected to spend more than $800 billion this year alone for the treatment of Alzheimer's disease and dementia-related illnesses. This is according to a new study this morning by the Alzheimer's Association. The costs are mostly hitting unpaid caregivers, not government insurance programs, as individuals and families bear more than three times the cost compared to health systems. More than 5 million Americans are living with dementia. Another 5 million are people caring for them, unpaid, every day. It's back to the drawing board locally for a long-planned project on the South Shore.
1: Long-time residents here have been voicing their concerns.
4: It's a monstrous development.
1: A planned mixed-use development along Ocean Street that's being shelved for now, but a new proposal will likely emerge soon enough. The people who have been voicing opposition say it'll take a lot to sway them.
4: That's going to be looming over our small single-family houses.
1: The owner of the popular Venus 2 venue are looking to build a spot that will have apartments and commerce, but the concerns over parking and also an area that's prone to flooding are front and center.
4: What happens when my property is wet, destroyed, my basement's flooded?
5: That's an issue. You know, somebody's, you know, gonna get hit.
1: The current proposal was withdrawn at a recent Marshfield Zoning Board hearing, but it's expected that a new proposal will come at a later date. In Marshfield, Jim McKay, WBZ, Boston's News Radio.
3: 919, hazy sunshine now, 76 this Wednesday morning in Boston. New details in the Nancy Guthrie case. The FBI now says three ransom notes sent to her family are fakes. The notes demanded millions of dollars in ransom money via Bitcoin. Another disclosed the identity of the suspects, and the most recent publicly released ransom note reveals Nancy Guthrie died shortly after being abducted from her home in Arizona. Officials say none of these notes appear to be genuine. In the final primary election before the nation's 250th birthday, a young Democratic socialist wins her first ever race to defeat a lifelong incumbent in Congress. 29-year-old doctoral student and barista Milat Kiros defeats 15-term Democrat Diana DeJet. It's the latest in a growing list of Democratic socialists who've captured voters' attention and are heading off to the November midterm elections. Kiros is on track to become the first Gen Z woman ever elected to Capitol Hill. Who's flying the American flag and who's not? Ahead of the nation's 250th birthday celebration, a new Associated Press survey finds Republicans and older white Americans are more likely to display the red, white, and blue compared to Democrats and younger black adults who are less likely. And it proves that the simple American pride policy is sharply divided along partisan lines. The poll also finds Republicans tend to see the flag as a sign of national unity, while Democrats feel patriotism is rooted in exclusion. Still, about half of all adults in the U.S. who do fly a flag at home say they display it every single day. A jury finds singer Chris Brown owes his former housekeeper about $13 million after she was mauled by his dog. The verdict announced in favor of the woman who was attacked and disfigured by a 200-pound shepherd owned by the Grammy winner while she was emptying trash outside his home in L.A. And it's goodbye, Yellow Brick Road. Hello, Sin City. Elton John is planning a new performance without setting foot on the road with a new hologram residency in Vegas featuring technology similar to that launched during ABBA's Voyage Tour. The show will include hologram versions of Sir Elton, Dua Lipa, and Kiki D performing together in a fully immersive project. Sir Elton signs a seven-figure deal for the project after retiring from extensive live shows a few years ago. 9:21 Wednesday morning. We'll check traffic coming up next.
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22: 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There's a state police cruiser there. They have the left-hand lane blocked for the ducks that are walking on the left shoulder. I love that.
3: 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You're very emotional.
22: It's the best thing I ever heard.
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26: 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After a 3-0 win over Sweden, Kylian Mbappe scored twice and became the all-time leader in World Cup knockout round goals.
27: 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He's gone level with Messi, and France are safely through.
26: 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Coming up tonight, Team USA takes on Bosnia-Herzegovina in the round of 32 in Santa Clara.
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3: It's 9:23, back out on the highways. 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All-wheel drive, traffic on the threes.
22: All right, we get some tough delays, especially if you're heading towards the Cape. First off, on Route 6 eastbound, still dealing with an overturned trash truck. This is just over the Sagamore Bridge. That's Route 6 eastbound. The right travel lane is blocked off there. Meantime, because of that, Route 3 southbound, dealing with about a 3-mile backup approaching the Sagamore Bridge. Also, same deal, about a 3-mile backup over at the Bourne. We are seeing some slow-moving traffic right now in Reading. We had an earlier crash, 128 northbound, right by Route 28. It's been cleared, but still some residual volume there. And now in Wakefield, there's a disabled tractor trailer, 128 northbound, right at North Avenue. It's in the breakdown lane, but, you know, keep an eye out for that. And also, I want to remind you that 128 southbound, the ramps, actually both sides, north and southbound, the off-ramps to Main Street are closed until 1 o'clock this afternoon. They got a paving project going on there. We're seeing some heavy stop-and-go traffic on Route 1 southbound through Peabody approaching the Jug Handle Lights. Traffic continues to improve downtown. In fact, the Tobin Bridge delays have dissipated. Things are looking good in the airport tunnels. Now, just 93 southbound, a little bit slow getting onto the lower deck of 93. Northbound Expressway is just about a 15-minute ride. Granite Ave getting up towards Southampton Street. The southbound side is 20 minutes heading out of town. Lori Grandy, WBZ's traffic on the 3.
3: Let's check in with meteorologist Joe Lundberg now and a look at the 4-day WBZ AccuWeather forecast.
28: And Jeff, it's all about the heat and the building humidity over the next 24 hours and then the continuance of that into the holiday weekend. With clouds and sunshine today, we're headed to 94 to 98 this afternoon, challenging the record for the date, which is 98, that was set back in 1963. You want to escape the heat, head to the Cape and the Islands, low to mid-80s there. Partly to mostly cloudy tonight, just a slight chance of a thunderstorm, low 77. The heat and humidity reach a crescendo tomorrow and Friday with sun and some clouds. Our high temperature both days between 98 at the coast and probably 102 for the inland suburbs. Records are going to be challenged both days. Independence Day, partly sunny, breezy, hot and humid. Best chance for a thunderstorm over the next 4 days, probably going to be Saturday afternoon, unfortunately, the high and the low to mid-90s, but at least it takes out the heat for Sunday. I'm AccuWeather meteorologist Joe Lundberg, WBZ, Boston's News Radio.
3: And again, that extreme heat warning kicks in officially at 10 o'clock this morning. Right now, 76 and some hazy sun here in Boston. It's 9:26. Wall Street is about to open for the day, and it looks like it's going to be a downer at the opening bell. Across the board, the Dow, S&P, and NASDAQ futures are all headed slightly lower. New England business now in a show-me-the-money kind of moment on Beacon Hill. Governor Healey is expected to get the final version of the state budget later today. It is fiscal New Year's Day, after all, and the details about the new spending plan are out. It tops $63 billion, looks an awful lot like the governor's original proposal back after New Year's Day this year. The package features no new taxes. Still, spending is up about 4% for fiscal year 27. Hazy sunshine in Boston. Hazy, hot, and humid today. Mid-90s on the way, threatening some records of the day. Coming up on WBZ News Radio this morning, the beach is calling, but the water is off limits. That's a strong suggestion. Potential ballot questions are about to meet their match on Beacon Hill, and the post office zips it up. Details coming up next on WBZ. Good morning, it's 9:27.
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3: It's 9:30. Oh, Boston, we are in for it. You know this, right? It is 76 very humid degrees as we get started today. And still some clouds here in the city, but otherwise hazy, hot, and humid on the way today. Thanks for being with us on this Wednesday morning in Boston. I'm Jeff Brown. It is a dangerous kind of heat. Too hot to touch.
28: A mix of clouds and hazy sunshine today. Breezy, hot, and humid this afternoon with a thunderstorm in places and a high between 94 and 98.
3: It's WBZ AccuWeather meteorologist Joe Lundberg with the good news. Even better news coming up tomorrow, he said sarcastically. Triple-digit heat for the next couple of days. Boston, you ready?
31: Fireworks aren't the only things going sky high this week. So is the temperature.
32: We just got our HVAC. So, I've never been happier.
31: Molly's game plan over the next few days is to get her workout done before things get too hot and then relax.
32: Found a little place in my yard with shade because I love being outside too. It's so hard to stay in.
31: Who also wants to be outside is Nora, but is trying to be smart about it.
33: I woke up at 4 this morning to do my run. I normally wake up at like 7, so definitely a little bit of a change, but trying to stay inside as much as possible and, you know, still want to be outside, of course, but trying to be smart and kind of game the weather forecast.
31: The city is encouraging folks to stay hydrated and to keep an eye out for each other. At Pleasure Bay Beach, James Rojas, WBZ, Boston's News Radio.
3: And finally today, after about a week or so of being pushed back and delayed, the Frog Pond Wading Pool on Boston Common finally opens for the season today, officially. The kickoff is set for 11 o'clock this morning. The original opening date about a week ago was delayed by rain, and ironically, it's the weather that makes the grand opening all that more special today. A big suggestion is to stay out of the water. It's dozens of local North Shore beaches because of a sewerage rupture.
0: Work crews are rushing to contain the raw sewage being sent into the Merrimack River. The hope is this can get fixed today, but usual cool-down spots like Salisbury Beach right now, quiet times.
1: Not a lot of people are going to come.
0: Governor Healey says fixing this will take a whole government response, but damage is done as people cancel trips and Airbnbs to these places.
2: All the businesses are going to lose tons of money.
0: One of those downstream communities is Newburyport. I spoke with Mayor Sean Reardon today.
4: Well, I mean, around town it looks quiet. So, I mean, again, we're hoping that we can get this cleaned up and people can still enjoy the weekend. But, you know, we really haven't had any really readings of the river and the water quality and what's the bacteria levels. It's going to take days to really look at. And we don't really know the impact on the river yet.
0: Again, the hope is a bypass line can be installed today. Drew Mulholland, WBZ, Boston's News Radio.
3: Another World Cup party on deck tonight as USA is in the knockout round against Bosnia-Herzegovina. MGM Fenway will host a watch party indoors for the USA match. Before that, the Red Sox will play outdoor baseball in the searing heat of Fenway Park as they wrap up the three-game series with the Nationals coming up at 1:35. And new this morning from the Wimbledon tennis tournament, where ESPN reports that Serena Williams may not play doubles with her sister Venus like she had planned. The 44-year-old Serena Williams reportedly suffered a knee injury in her first-round singles loss yesterday in her comeback attempt. It's 9:33. Let's take a look at the roadways now. Laurie Grandy is on duty with the Subaru Retailers of New England. All-wheel drive, traffic on the threes.
22: All right, Jeff, just getting word of a crash to watch out for. It's in Wareham, 25 eastbound, just before Maple Springs Road. Want to remind you that 25 eastbound is also jammed up for 3 miles approaching the Bourne Bridge. Same deal on Route 3 southbound, approaching the Sagamore Bridge. And we are dealing with delays on Route 6 eastbound due to an overturned dump truck. This is in the right travel lane, just over the Sagamore Bridge. That's on Route 6 eastbound, so watch out for delays there. We continue to see delays as well through Linfield. This is due to the fact that paving is going on the ramps coming off of 128 north and southbound to Main Street there. Also, we had an earlier disabled tractor trailer on 128 northbound by North Ave in Wakefield. That luckily has been cleared out. We have a work crew now westbound on Storrow Drive. They're right at Mass Ave. The left-hand lane is blocked out there. Traffic is right back to the Fairfield Street footbridge. Expect delays as one route one southbound through Peabody, approaching the Jug Handle lights. It's slow. Northbound Expressway, not terrible, but it is hanging up there at Neponset Circle to Southampton Street. So it's about a 15-minute ride in. Southbound is heavier. It's a 20-minute ride heading out of town with the toughest delays between Columbia Road and Freeport Street. Lori Grandy, WBZ's traffic on the threes.
3: Right now, hazy sunshine in Boston, 76 here in the city. And this, by the way, is one of the coolest spots on the map this morning. We're already seeing temperatures in several cities and towns top the 80-degree mark right now, and it's not even 10 o'clock in the morning. And at 10 o'clock, by the way, that's when the extreme heat warning officially kicks in and will be with us for the next several days. It'll take us through Saturday night, the 4th of July at 8 o'clock. It's promising to be a very hot and sticky day, very uncomfortable on the hat shell for the thousands of people who will be awaiting the Boston Pops Spectacular Saturday night. It's also the best chance to see some scattered and powerful thunderstorms in the area coming up on Saturday. But with these conditions, every afternoon features a slight chance of showers and thunderstorms, mostly scattered in nature. But we'll get through this together because, as a group, we always do, right? Sunday, long-term, looks like it's much more comfortable then with highs in the 80s. Right now, 76 and on the rise here in Boston on this Wednesday morning. It's 9:35 at the post office. It's happy zip code anniversary day.
5: July 1st, 1963, the Zone Improvement Plan took effect. The zip code was the Postal Service's grand plan to improve the speed of delivery by making the menial task of sorting mail go high-tech. The zip code system updated an earlier plan that went obsolete in about 20 years as annual mail volume doubled in the decades following World War II. Every digit in the zip code means something. Zero assigned to the northeast, as the following numbers boil the area down to the last two digits representing a specific post office. Jay Willett, WBZ, Boston's News Radio.
3: Aw, I did not know that.
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3: In the words of Johnny Carson, right?
22: He pops up every once in a while,
3: right? Still funny.
22: Always funny.
3: Always funny. All right. You learn something new every day, right? Time is almost up for ballot questions to meet their moment. A new threshold of exactly 12,429 certified local signatures must be turned in to Secretary of State Bill Galvin's office by the close of business today for any hope of those questions appearing on November's ballots. There are 9 potentials on the way to voters this year, including questions to revamp the state primary election system, same-day voter registration again, and a referendum to repeal recreational marijuana among those headed now into the home stretch. And if you check this out, there's a new movie theater opening at Patriot Place.
6: After months of renovations and millions spent on the latest tech, Phoenix Theaters is welcoming moviegoers to its new flagship location at Patriot Place. 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
7: Well, the ginormous screen is a 60-foot picture.
6: Corey Jacobson owns Phoenix Theaters. While you watch, their brand new immersive sound system allows you to not only hear the audio, but feel it through your seat. Jacobson says it's all money well spent to bring the director's true Hollywood vision alive here in Foxborough. Jordan Holman, also with Phoenix Theaters.
8: Technology that makes movie going modern is in this building. I mean, everything from Dolby Atmos to 4K projection, the seats, obviously, the heated reclining love seats. All of that culminates in the best movie-going experience you can possibly get.
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3: After a very successful run on Wall Street, investors are hitting the brakes today. Markets open at 9:38. Let's check it out with business news now. Here's Courtney Donahoe.
9: Good morning, but you have to keep in mind that July is actually a great time to buy stocks. In fact, it's been the best month for the S&P 500 in the past 2 decades. But as you just mentioned, it's not starting in the right direction. Stocks are falling to start the month. The S&P 500 is down 44 points, the Dow falling 265. By the way, the S&P 500 hasn't had a losing July since 2014. And since 2005, the index has averaged a 2.5% gain this month. In other news, TikTok is said to be finalizing a settlement related to a lawsuit claiming that social media platforms are addictive to minors. A deal would avoid a jury trial scheduled for July in Los Angeles. The settlement amount with TikTok is confidential. Meta and Snapchat are also listed as defendants in the July trial. YouTube settled with the plaintiff earlier this month. I'm Courtney Donahoe, Bloomberg Business on WBZ Boston's News Radio.
3: Still to come. Pop star in plastic. We'll explain next. It's 9:39.
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2: Red Sox lose to the Nationals 8-1, putting an end to their five-game winning streak. Connelly Early left the game after four scoreless innings on the mound with what the team is calling left elbow discomfort. Interim manager Chad Tracy says Early will undergo some imaging today and they'll learn more. Rubber game against Washington is this afternoon at Fenway. First pitch is at 1:35. In the NBA, ESPN reports the Clippers are trading Kawhi Leonard to the Raptors for Brandon Ingram, Grady Dick, and multiple first-round picks. Leonard won a championship with Toronto in 2019 when he was named Finals MVP. And the U.S. men's national team will look to advance to the round of 16 at the World Cup tonight when they take on Bosnia-Herzegovina at 8 o'clock. Dan Watkins, WBZ, Boston's News Radio.
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22: Eastbound Mass Pike, our first stop in Weston. There is a crash. It's on the eastbound side of the Mass Pike. As you're heading on to 95 there, just before it splits off for north and southbound. So it's in the right travel lane, but just before it goes to the north or southbound side of 95, this is coming off the Pike eastbound in Weston. So please be aware of that. Route 2 eastbound, still lots of volume there through Acton this morning, approaching the Concord Rotary, and again through Concord, approaching Walden Pond. Northbound on the expressway, just about a 17-minute ride into the city. The delays begin at Neponset Circle. The southbound side, carrying a lot of volume between Columbia Road. It's stop and go right to Freeport Street. Lever Connector is still slow downtown, but that's just pretty much about it as far as the delays coming in on 93 southbound. They have dissipated. However, we are dealing with a work crew. This is on the westbound side of Storrow Drive. It's right at Mass Ave. The left lane is closed off there. Traffic is back to the Fairfield Street footbridge. Now in Linfield, until 1 o'clock this afternoon, the ramps coming off of 128 north and southbound to Main Street are closed. So they're closed right now until 1 o'clock today. We continue to deal with this overturned truck. It's been there for some time. It's a trash truck on Route 6 eastbound. It's just over the Sagamore Bridge there. The right travel lane is blocked off. Now, as a result, Route 3 southbound is tied up for 3 miles approaching the Sagamore Bridge. And we're also seeing a 3-mile backup over at the Bourne Bridge. We continue to see delays in Wareham due to a crash on 25 eastbound right by Maple Springs Road. Keep it to the left. Lori Grant, WBZ's traffic on the three.
3: Another sign of global warming, according to scientists this morning. The world's oceans hit a all-time record high temperature all around the world in the month of June, getting very close to 70 degrees.
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3: Air temperature right now is currently slightly warmer than that. It's 76 degrees. We do have some substantial cloud cover here in Boston and in the immediate area, which is keeping the temperatures in check, at least for now. Some hazy sunshine on the way. Temps will be in the 90s coming up in just a few hours. Thanks for being here on this Wednesday morning. It's July 1st. I'm Jeff Brown, and here are the five things you need to know. At 9:45, an early last call. Brockton is getting ready to install a citywide curfew for tomorrow's World Cup watch party after violence erupts after last Friday's bash. On the beach, the water is still suggested to be off limits at dozens of North Shore spots. Till further notice, officials in Haverhill hope to have at least a temporary fix to a wastewater rupture later today. In Florida, a woman is dead after being attacked by an alligator. The woman was hiking with her boyfriend and others when she was attacked. It's the third alligator attack in recent days. And it's a whole new ball game. New rules for repayment of student loans kick in effective today. A Another full day of World Cup soccer is on tap for us.
0: The big one as far as Americans are concerned is Team USA versus Bosnia-Herzegovina. 8 p.m. kickoff from Santa Clara, California. Let's go, boys.
15: Oh, and it's in! Mike Stilpan!
0: Yeah, let's get a goal. Let's play with a lead. Let's punch a ticket to the final 16. This is fun, isn't it? World Cup watch party at MGM Fenway tonight, too. It is free, but you have to register online, and I have a feeling that place might fill up fast. USA Soccer, all eyes on you tonight. Drew Mulholland, WBZ, Boston's News Radio.
3: Well, President Trump considers a return to military attacks in Iran, but the White House says he would prefer to stick to negotiations and diplomacy with the Islamic Republic in hopes of reaching a long-term deal for peace. U.S. negotiators would love to talk face-to-face to the Iranians, but they prefer to go through mediators in Qatar. With a talk of a new fee-based structure set up with the help of Oman in an effort to capitalize on moving shipping vessels through the Strait of Hormuz. Rescue teams continue to scour through the rubble of back-to-back earthquakes in Venezuela.
17: We're on the roof of a collapsed building here. They've heard sounds from below.
18: We believe there's somebody alive right now. When we use our listening devices, we can hear tapping on the concrete when we call to them.
17: And now the job of this U.S. team is to dig down.
18: The way these buildings have collapsed, they've created a lot of void spaces that allow people to survive for a long time.
17: The U.S. team is optimistic. They say they're going to stay here for days.
19: So you really feel people are holding on. They're making it through. There are a little more survivors to be found.
18: Yes, absolutely.
3: ABC's James Longman says despite occasional miracles of survival, it is mostly a recovery mission now. And now the fear is starting to turn to disease. As fresh water sources have been destroyed, it leaves fears of cholera coming next. Close to 2,000 are confirmed dead so far. Almost 25 years since the September 11th attacks, new study this morning finds some first responders at Ground Zero originally diagnosed with PTSD are showing signs of accelerated aging now. Researchers at Stony Brook University take a look at blood samples from hundreds of responders to find significant molecular changes linked to immunity, brain function, and cell protection. The study also finds faster aging in those victims' vital organs as well. It's 9:48. Mostly cloudy, still in Boston this morning and still hovering in the mid-70s. It's 76 in the city. It's a little bit warmer elsewhere today. Another day, another warning about tick season.
20: Even before summer officially arrived, tick season was already a concern for health experts in the U.S. Last month, the CDC issued an alert that visits for tick bites to the ER nationwide were up at the highest level in nearly a decade. ABC News medical contributor Dr. Alok Patel says climate change is just part of the reason.
21: And what else happens with warm weather? People go outside. They go hiking. They enjoy the sunshine. This puts them even in more range to potentially get bitten by a tick.
20: Experts say to protect yourself, wear protective clothing and check for ticks when you return from outdoors. Michelle Franzen, ABC News.
3: At the picnic basket, a handyman in Colorado gets more than he bargained for when he discovers a bear eating lunch inside his pickup truck with the doors closed. It happened while he was working on a home remodeling project. Andy Kerrigan wants to take a break himself when he finds the uninvited guest riding shotgun chowing down. Takes a while, but after opening both doors, Kerrigan convinces the carnivore to move on by gently prodding him with a giant board. Four men face charges for allegedly stealing more than $500,000 through an ATM jackpotting scheme that targeted machines all across Connecticut. Authorities say the group attempted to hit 9 ATMs last summer. They were successful 8 times, and then they got caught. Federal officials say ATM jackpotting attacks are increasing nationwide. More than 700 of them reported last year, bringing home more than $20 million in stolen money. And wrapped in plastic and so fantastic, Miley Cyrus is honored with a Barbie Signature Series collector doll, celebrating her impact as a musician, actress, and self-expression advocate. Cyrus says being a huge Barbie fan herself creates the doll with Mattel was a meaningful full-circle moment. She joins other music icons like Stevie Nicks, David Bowie, and even Elvis Presley. 9:51. Check the roads next.
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1: 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Don't you know we've got a holiday weekend to get to, and it's still a ways away, so we'll help get you there slowly but surely on the roads with the Subaru Retailers of New England all-wheel drive traffic on the threes.
2: All right, here's the latest. 93 southbound, there's a disabled vehicle. It's right by Mystic Valley Parkway. Right travel lane blocked off there in Medford. Once you get past it, it's slow from the lower deck getting onto the Zakin Bridge, and the lever connector is still slow, but the delays for the Tobin have eased off. The airport tunnels are looking good for us right now. We are dealing with a problem on Storrow Drive westbound. Really, it's not much of a problem, but it's a work crew, so we are seeing some delays westbound right at Mass Ave. The left-hand lane is blocked off there. We're still dealing with delays in Weston. We had a crash that was on the ramp from the eastbound side of the Mass Pike getting off onto 95 north and southbound. It has been cleared, but still slow from the Weston State Police Barracks getting to that point there. In Wareham, we're dealing with a crash, still 25 eastbound at Maple Springs Road. You want to keep it over to the left, getting through to try to get through a little bit easier. 25 eastbound, slow for about 3 miles, approaching the Bourne Bridge right now. Still dealing with delays on Route 6 eastbound due to a crash in the right travel lane. This is right over the Sagamore Bridge. That's Route 6 eastbound. So as a result of that, Route 3 southbound is right back to Herring Pond Road. So about a 3 mile backup getting onto the Sagamore that way. Lori Grandy, WBZ's traffic on the threes.
1: Now a look at the 4-day WBZ AccuWeather forecast. We check with meteorologist Joe Lundberg.
3: An extreme heat warning from 10 a.m. today through 8 p.m. Saturday with heat advisories for the Cape and the Islands. AccuWeather real fuel temperature will peak at or over 100 through Saturday. Partly sunny today, breezy, hot, and humid. A thunderstorm in the area this afternoon. Any thunderstorm can produce flooding, downpours, and damaging wind gusts. The high 94 to 98, low to mid-80s on the Cape and the Islands. The record today is 98, last reached in 1963. Tonight, partly to mostly cloudy, warm and sticky with a stray thunderstorm, low only 77. Tomorrow on Friday, sunshine, some clouds, breezy, extremely hot and oppressively humid with a thunderstorm possible each afternoon, especially Friday afternoon. The high both days 98 to 102. The record tomorrow is 98 set at 1963. The record Friday is 102 from 1911. On Saturday, Independence Day, partly sunny, breezy, hot and humid with a heavy, gusty thunderstorm in the afternoon, the high 92 to 96. I'm AccuWeather meteorologist Joe Lundberg, WBZ, Boston's News Radio.
1: By the sounds of it, we'll all be reduced to puddles by the 4th of July. 76 right now, hazy sunshine in Boston. It's 9:55, battered and bruised, but otherwise, none the worse for wear after the historic Blue Hills Observatory is hit by vandals.
4: Officials are tipped off by an alarm Monday night to find someone tossed rocks through a window, causing some damage to the weather records room in the building in Milton that has stood the test of time for 140 years. Officials say the nation's longest continuous weather records remain intact. Just up the road, more damage discovered at the Blue Hills Ski Area Lodge. The Weather Observatory building is closed to the public for now, expected to reopen for visitors tomorrow. Jay Ouellette, WBZ, Boston's News Radio.
1: The rubber meets the road for millions of Americans who face big changes on student loan repayments effective today. The new plan essentially means the more you make, the more you're going to pay. New borrowers have a 90-day window to enroll in one of two repayment options, and those who do opt for the auto pay process will get a 1% interest rate reduction for the next 2 years. That's all happening today in paying back those unpaid bills. Hazy sunshine in Boston. That's what it is. Highs will be in the middle 90s coming up. Right now, it's pretty tolerable, 76 here in Boston. Also coming up on WBZ News Radio, it's so hot, you can go to the beach, but you better not go in. Off the job, life is made a little bit more difficult for fans of public transportation north of town. And President Trump prints money in the Oval Office. Details with Nicole Davis coming up next on WBZ.
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5: 76 steamy degrees in Boston right now at 10 o'clock. It's going to be a warm one out there today, and that's an understatement. I'm Nicole Davis. Thanks for joining us. Here's what's happening. You're probably coming up with creative ways to try and stay cool this week.
6: For the rest of the summer, we can live inside the refrigerator.
5: All right, maybe not that, but we are feeling the heat now, and it's not going anywhere fast. The National Weather Service says an extreme heat warning is now up for most of the state except for the Cape and Islands. This is the case through Saturday evening.
7: It's all about the building heat today. Temperatures are going to head well up into the 90s this afternoon with sunshine and some clouds. It's going to be kind of hazy, too. And accurate with the real field temperatures will probably head toward 100 to 105 in places this afternoon.
5: That is AccuWeather's Joe Lundberg. More on the forecast coming up in just about 3 minutes. Unfortunately, the water at dozens of beaches along the North Shore are still off limits. WBC's Drew Mulholland says it's all thanks to that sewage leak in Haverhill.
8: Work crews are rushing to contain the raw sewage being sent into the Merrimack River. The hope is this can get fixed today, but usual cool-down spots like Salisbury Beach right now, quiet times.
9: Not a lot of people are going to come.
8: Governor Healey says fixing this will take a whole government response, but damage is done as people cancel trips and Airbnbs to these places.
10: All the businesses are going to lose tons of money.
8: One of those downstream communities is Newburyport. I spoke with Mayor Sean Reardon today.
11: Well, I mean, around town, it looks quiet. So, I mean, again, we're hoping that we can get this cleaned up and people can still enjoy the weekend. But, you know, we really haven't had any really readings of the river and the water quality and what's the bacteria level. It's going to take days to really look at. And we don't really know the impact on the river yet.
8: Again, the hope is a bypass line can be installed today. Drew Mulholland, WBZ, Boston's News Radio.
5: And at 10:02, speaking of the Merrimack Valley, getting around parts of that region could be difficult today. That's because bus drivers and mechanics with the Merrimack Valley Transit are on strike. It's after their contract expired at midnight without a resolution. Here's WBZ TV's Penny Kamin.
12: The main sticking points here are wages and really potential changes to their work schedules as it pertains to working on Saturday. Now, after two contracts were voted down, a big strike, dozens of bus drivers and mechanics, operators walking, refusing to work today, and this will disrupt service in many towns in this area. That includes Amesbury, Andover, Groveland, Haverhill, Lawrence, Lowell, Merrimack, Methuen, Newburyport, and Salisbury.
5: Almost 140 of those employees repped by the Teamsters are on strike. So far, the transit agency has not released any comment on the situation except for confirming that the strike is happening. It is 10:03. Traffic and weather together. We've got the Subaru Retailers of New England all-wheel drive. Traffic on the threes. Lori Grandy, it is still jammed up out there, huh?
13: And Nicole, you know, things just keep happening out there. It's been a fairly light, you know, it's been a pretty light morning.

0: but we're dealing with delays on the expressway southbound. Now there's a new crash right by Neponset Circle. Left-hand lane is knocked out there. Traffic is right back to Columbia Road, so that expressway southbound is very slow. Northbound side, not terrible, but it is bunching up right around Neponset Circle, getting up to Southampton Street. There is a disabled vehicle. If you're traveling on 93 southbound, it's in the right travel lane right by the Mystic Valley Parkway in Medford, so keep an eye out for that. Once you get past it, a little bit slow there, lower deck getting onto the Zakin Bridge, and the lever connector is full. Now, here's the deal. We have a new crash to watch out for in Weymouth. This is on Route 3 northbound, right at Route 18. The left-hand lane is knocked out there. Wareham, still dealing with that crash, right around, it's on 25 eastbound, just before Maple Springs Road. 25 eastbound is also tough, approaching the Bourne Bridge for about 3 miles, about a three-mile backup on Route 3 southbound at the Sagamore, and we are still dealing with delays due to a crash on Route 6 eastbound, just over the Sagamore Bridge. The right travel lane is blocked off there. Expect delays in Linfield until about 1 o'clock this afternoon. If you do use the ramps to get onto Main Street there, you cannot use them right now. Again, this is all a paving project. It goes on until 1 o'clock today on 128 north and southbound off the off-ramps to Main Street. And watch out for a work crew. This is westbound on Storrow Drive. It's right at Mass Ave. Left-hand lane is knocked out there. Lori Granty, WBZ traffic on the threes.
1: All right, thanks so much. And right now we are going to be warming up very quickly for the rest of the afternoon. We've been talking about this. It's that extreme heat warning that is in effect now until 8 o'clock on Saturday night. We have a heat advisory for the Cape and Islands, so keep this in mind if you are in that neck of the woods. It will still be hot. It's just not going to be as hot. We've got real feel temps for today and for the rest of the week at or over 100 degrees in the afternoons. Could have some thunderstorms as well in spots. Some could be strong to severe. High today in the mid to upper 90s. For tomorrow and Friday, high about 100 degrees. And that again is before the heat index. And then Saturday, breezy. We've got some strong to severe storms in the afternoon, high in the mid 90s. A little bit cooler on Sunday in the low to mid 80s. Right now in New Bedford, it's 78. Right now west of Boston in Worcester, 73. North of Boston, 75 in Nashua. In Boston at 10:05, it is partly sunny and 76. Well, President Trump is spending a bit of time today on the nation's new Air Force One. This is a luxury jet worth more than $400 million gifted to the president by the government of Qatar. Meantime, we have learned he personally earned more than $2 billion last year while in office. He made the money through business deals and other ventures. And according to his financial disclosures, much of that came from his personal meme coin.
2: The scale of Trump and his family business ventures is unprecedented for an American president. His new disclosure report was over 900 pages long, compared to just 17 pages for Vice President J.D. Vance. President Biden's financial disclosure covering the year before he left office was 11 pages long. The White House has repeatedly denied any conflicts of interest and insists the president only acts in the best interest of the American people, pointing to the fact that his assets are in a trust. It's not a traditional hands-off blind trust, but one controlled by his children.
1: That is ABC's Jay O'Brien. The full disclosure is public, released yesterday by the Office of Government Ethics. One of the Republican candidates disqualified from the November ballot in Massachusetts over signature issues is appealing. Michael Walsh, who has been running for attorney general, submitted that appeal yesterday in Suffolk Superior Court. The appeal says the decision from the State Ballot Law Commission is, quote, manifestly and palpably wrong, and he needs to be restored to the ballot. Walsh was among the candidates who hired a consultant to gather signatures that appeared to be forged, leading to their disqualification. If you've got federal student loans and you've been holding off for whatever reason on repaying them, starting today, the government says that's got to change. WBZ's Jay Willette has more on your options.
3: The new plan essentially means the more you make, the more you pay. All new borrowers have a 90-day window to enroll in one of two repayment options, and those who opt for auto pay will get a 1% interest rate reduction for 2 years. Meantime, a federal court judge in Boston blocks President Trump's attempts to end a student loan forgiveness program. It was designed to help undocumented immigrants working in public sector jobs. Jay Willette, WBZ, Boston's News Radio.
1: And before we take a look at Bloomberg Business, InfoWars is coming back tomorrow without Alex Jones.
4: The conspiracy show host was sued in 2018. After claiming the 2012 Sandy Hook school shooting was a hoax, he was ordered to pay over $1 billion. Jones went bankrupt and his popular show was sold at auction to the satirical newspaper The Onion, famous for its funny headlines. InfoWars was taken off the air earlier this year. But we'll start live streaming again this Thursday with comedian Tim Heidecker doing his gravelly-voiced impression of Alex Jones. The satirical InfoWars can now be seen on The Onion's website and social media channels. I'm Tammy Trujillo.
1: It is 10:08, time for Bloomberg Business. Courtney Donahoe, those fuel-sipping hybrids have become some of the hottest vehicles on the lot this year.
5: Yes, and that's because gas prices are hovering near $4 a gallon. Good morning. The problem, though, Detroit's automakers don't have many to offer. General Motors only has a hybrid Corvette, and Ford produces just 3 hybrid models. However, Honda and Toyota account for 7 of the 10 best-selling hybrids this year. According to researchers at Cox Automotive, hybrid sales likely rose more than 9% during the first half of the year, compared with a decline of about 3% for overall auto sales in the U.S. Checking on your money this morning, stocks are kicking off July on a cautious note. Stocks are lower, but have seen some improvement over the past hour. We just got data that shows manufacturing activity expanded for a 6th straight month. The S&P 500 is down 10 points. However, the Dow is rising 45. I'm Courtney Donahoe, Bloomberg Business on WBZ Boston's News Radio.
1: It is 10:09. Traffic and weather together just ahead at 10:13. Of course, we're going to talk about the heat, because how can you not talk about the heat today? We're going to do that. Then coming up in the news at 10:15, the latest on the heat advisory, but also how you can keep your electric bills a bit cooler in these temps.
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13: Final home game of the first half of the MLB season for the Red Sox today, who will take the field this afternoon in a rubber game with the Nationals. Boston had their five-game win streak snapped last night by Washington with an 8-1 defeat, which saw the benches clear and starter Connelly early exit early because of elbow discomfort. Fellow lefty Peyton Tolley will take the mound for the Sox today before the team heads out west for a nine-game road trip that includes stops in L.A., Chicago, and ultimately in New York before the All-Star break. He'll be opposed by Andrew Alvarez for the Nationals. Opening pitch at Fenway scheduled in the heat at 1:35. Chris Fama, WBZ, Boston's News Radio.
1: At 10:13, time for traffic and weather together. The Subaru Retailers of New England all-wheel drive traffic on the threes. We say good morning to Jack Hart.
14: Well, good morning, Nicole. And we got trouble with the capital T right now southbound on the expressway down by the Ponson. We've got a crash down there. That has traffic pushed all the way solid back to the Mass Ave exit. It's going to take you some time. Be peaceful and you'll get there, but you're there now. Traveling northbound on the expressway, another crash just up by Marcy Boulevard. That's pushing traffic back to Granite Ave right now. That's going to take a little while as well. Otherwise, the downtown area, work going on the westbound side of Sturrow Drive, just past the Hatch Memorial Shell heading down towards Mass Ave, and that's causing some pretty good delays. Southbound getting to Sturrow Drive westbound. The southbound Leverett Connector ramp, it's about half full right now. Southbound on the lower deck of Route 93 and onto the Zakim Bridge into the Tip O'Neill Tunnel. Traffic is moving. Got a little bit of company out there, but it's moving. Traveling right now, otherwise down to the south, we've got some trouble on Route 3 heading northbound. A crash just by Route 18 in the Weymouth area. That's pushing traffic back into Norwell right now. And we've been dealing with a stuck truck on with a rolled over truck, Route 6 heading eastbound in just over the Sagamore Bridge, and that's pushing traffic up three or four miles down Route 3 heading towards the Sagamore Bridge right now. 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
1: And at 10:15, we are looking at another hot and steamy day out there, really seeing the heat building in under this extreme heat warning. That is up until 8 o'clock on Saturday night. We have this heat dome, what forecasters call it, essentially moving in and not really going anywhere anytime fast. That means for the next few days, actually, until Saturday, we've got highs each day in the mid to upper 90s. Low to mid 80s, though, on the Cape and Islands. The humidity is a major factor here. We've got dew points that are pushing tropical levels. So you put those high temperatures together with the humidity, that is what is causing that oppressive air and really making it tough to get around out there. We could have thunderstorms this evening and for each afternoon for the rest of the work week. Some could be strong to severe. Tonight we have low 75. And again, Thursday and Friday, highs in the upper 90s, if not low triple digits.
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1: In Boston, 79 degrees right now at 10:16. Some hazy sun out there, light breeze, and again, pretty sticky. We'll get more on the forecast coming up in about 10 minutes. I'm Nicole Davis. Of course, we're going to be here for you every 10 minutes with traffic and weather together throughout all this. Be sure to stay with us for that. Here are the five things you need to know. Haverhill's mayor says they hope to have at least one bypass pipe up and running within the next 24 hours, trying to stop the ongoing sewage leak into the Merrimack River. Merrimack Valley Transit bus drivers and mechanics are on strike after their contract expired at midnight. Authorities say the person who took their own life during a standoff yesterday on 495 in Lowell was a suspect in an earlier deadly shooting in Berlin. And President Trump's personal financial disclosure forms shows he made more than $1 billion while president last year from crypto businesses. At 10:17, we're going to be channeling our inner rainforest feel for the next few days as those temps hit, or at least feel like, 100 plus. WBZ's James Rojas is in South Boston. He's seeing how people are planning to stay cool through all this.
15: Fireworks aren't the only things going sky high this week. So is the temperature.
16: We just got our HVAC. So I've never been happier.
15: Molly's game plan over the next few days is to get her workout done before things get too hot and then relax.
16: Found a little place in my yard with shade because I love being outside too. It's so hard to stay in.
15: Who also wants to be outside is Nora, but is trying to be smart about it.
17: I woke up at 4 this morning to do my run. I normally wake up at like 7, so definitely a little bit of a change, but trying to stay inside as much as possible and, you know, still want to be outside, of course, but trying to be smart and kind of game the weather forecast.
15: The city is encouraging folks to stay hydrated and to keep an eye out for each other. At Pleasure Bay Beach, James Rojas, WBZ, Boston's News Radio.
1: Now, as the temperatures spike, your electricity bill generally does too as you try to stay cool. ABC's Kiara Smith has some tips on how to keep that price hike as small as possible.
18: Officials say that AC systems require more work and that can cause you to use more energy, but there are ways to keep it all under control.
19: A great place to start is the thermostat. So if you can actually set it a few degrees higher while still staying comfortable, but not setting it too low that you're using too much energy.
18: Experts recommend keeping the air vents clear of obstructions. Use major appliances like clothes dryers and dishwashers during cooler parts of the day. Close the blinds to block out sunlight.
1: And also experts say you should make sure your ceiling fan is spinning counterclockwise, not the other way around. Apparently, that's the most efficient way to use it this time of year. And also, proper insulation in your home is going to be a big help in keeping things cool. All right, other news we're watching at 10:18. Brockton City Hall is hosting a watch party tonight for Team USA. But the real focus is on Friday for the match involving Cape Verde.
20: In the backdrop of a shooting after the Cape Verde World Cup watch party at Campanelli Stadium last week, a curfew is now in place in Brockton this Friday night at 10 o'clock.
21: I want it to be safe here, so I understand.
20: The city also making it clear the unfortunate few who decided to act up does not paint a broader picture on the Cape Verdean community here.
22: Doesn't matter if it's 5 of us or 10 of us, the spirit, you see our fans in the stadium, you see our vibe.
20: Cape Verdeans have long called Brockton the 11th island, the one addition to the 10 islands that encompass Cape Verde off the West African coastline.
22: So that shows Cape Verde.
20: So look out, Messi. Cape Verde is hoping to pull off the unthinkable on Friday night against Argentina.
22: That shows way more than soccer. It shows who we are.
20: In Brockton, Jim McKay, WBZ, Boston's News Radio.
1: And it was supposed to be a once-in-a-lifetime journey, but now a man from Holbrook is fighting for his life, and his family is trying to find a way to get him back here from Fiji for treatment. Scott Winslow got sick while sailing in the South Pacific. At first, it just looked like a bug bite. His family says it quickly devolved into a spreading infection, organ failure, septic shock. His family now says he's been on a ventilator in the ICU in Fiji. He can't walk anymore, and getting him home is proving to be costly. Estimates say it could run the family almost $250,000 for a medical flight to Boston. They say they've reached out to the state's congressional delegation, applied for emergency loans. So far, through a GoFundMe, they've raised about $20,000. In Venezuela, new data from the U.S. Geological Survey suggests more than 10,000 people could ultimately be confirmed dead after those twin earthquakes. Search and rescue crews are transitioning now into recovery mode. Local officials say they're struggling to get fuel and tools they need to get through the rubble.
23: The death toll is climbing higher. More than 1,900 people are now confirmed dead, but thousands are still missing. It's left so many Venezuelans, many of them with very little already, homeless. Data from NASA shows that almost 60,000 buildings were damaged. And Venezuela cannot do this alone. A shipment from UNICEF arrived Tuesday carrying 47 metric tons of humanitarian aid to help support children and families in need.
1: And as ABC's James Longman with that update from Venezuela. And four men are facing federal charges in Connecticut in a jackpotting scheme. The U.S. Attorney's Office there says the group allegedly stole more than $500,000 from ATMs all over that state. They allegedly did it using malware or hardware to force the ATMs to dispense whatever was inside. Many of them were at rest stops along I-95. The U.S. Attorney's Office says the four are Venezuelan citizens living in the United States. One of them lives here in Lynn, Mass. If convicted, they could all get up to 15 years in prison. It's 10:21. We've got traffic in 2 minutes.
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2: 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Kylian Mbappe with a 2-goal performance that made World Cup history.
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5: Subaru Retailers of New England, all-wheel drive, traffic on the threes. Oh, that expressway is messy, Jack.
14: No, you ain't kidding. Some good news, though, Nicole. The southbound crash just by Neponset. That's cleared out of the way. We still have traffic back, almost back into the Tip O'Neill Tunnel. That's going to start to ease out a little bit. Northbound, we still have a crash on the expressway just up by Morrissey Boulevard. And that has traffic back, almost into East Milton Square right now. That's going to take you a while. That's not going anywhere fast. Traveling right now on Route 3 heading northbound in Weymouth, we've got a crash by Route 18. Traffic back to Norwell. We've got a crash just over the Sagamore Bridge on Route 6 heading eastbound, and that has traffic back a couple of miles on Route 3 heading towards the Sagamore. Also dealing with a crash on Route 25 heading eastbound towards the Bourne Bridge, and that's a right lane crash. That's backing things up a good stretch. That's going to take you some time to get there as well. Traveling out in the Central Mass area, we've got a crash involving a bus that's on the Mass Pike eastbound in Charlton, right in the midst of a work zone through there, and that's causing, that's a couple of miles. That has traffic back into Sturbridge right now. And the 4th of July, celebrate America 250 at America's Block Party at the Los Angeles Memorial Coliseum, hosted by Queen Latifah. 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Get your tickets at america250.org/LA. I'm Jack Hart, WBZ Traffic in the Freeze.
1: All right, and we have a new air quality alert coming down from the National Weather Service for pretty much the entire state. Because, we have this really oppressive humidity out there. The National Weather Service, I'm just reading this right now, they say a day like this could make the air a bit unhealthy if you're sensitive to the heat, if you've got some health conditions like asthma, lung, or heart disease, older adults as well. One of those days, one of those weeks, really, we just want to take it easy. Let's get details in the four-day WBZ AccuWeather forecast brought to us by Pella Windows and Doors of New England.
7: An extreme heat warning is in effect through 8 p.m. Saturday with a heat advisory for the Cape and Martha's Vineyard. AccuWeather real field temperature will be at or over 100 this afternoon right through Saturday. For this afternoon, sun and some clouds, breezy, very hot and humid with a high of 94 to 98. Low to mid-80s in the Cape and the Islands. The record is 98, last reached in 1963. There can be a thunderstorm in places this evening. Partly cloudy, warm and sticky overnight, low just 77. For tomorrow and Friday, sunshine, some clouds, breezy with extreme heat and humidity. There can be a thunderstorm around each afternoon, especially Friday afternoon. High both days, 98 to 102. The record tomorrow is 98 from 1963. The record Friday, 102, was set in 1911. Independence Day, sunshine, some clouds, breezy, hot and humid with a heavy, gusty thunderstorm around in the afternoon. High 92 to 96. I'm AccuWeather meteorologist Joe Lundberg, WBZ, Boston's News Radio.
1: 82 degrees in Billerica right now, 79 in Ipswich. We're at 81 in New Bedford and in Boston at 1026. Partly cloudy and 79 degrees. It's time for New England Business in 15 seconds.
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1: Rhode Island officials have announced $8 million in new tax credit and voucher incentives to support business growth and job creation. The vast majority of the incentives are going to Raytheon. $6.2 million in tax credits will be used by the company to create 150 new jobs. Governor Dan McKee says investing in companies that are expanding and willing to create good-paying jobs helps to build a more competitive and resilient economy. And at 10:26, it might be in the wildest dreams of Swifties to get a glimpse of this weekend's big event at Madison Square Garden in New York. Taylor Swift and Travis Kelce getting married. Aaron Katursky says it's going to be a very private affair.
7: Sources tell ABC News the arena, still electrified from the New York Knicks NBA championship run, will host two events for the the music icon and NFL star. The first is Thursday evening for about 100 people. The second is for about 1,000 people and is a 12-hour party beginning with a cocktail hour Friday afternoon and scheduled to last well into the next morning. Streets around the arena will be closed and tents and canopies will be going up to assure privacy.
1: And Swift was originally expected to marry in her vacation town of Watch Hill, Rhode Island. The plan was scuttled a few weeks back, though, reportedly over security concerns. 1027, a sweltering stretch ahead. We'll talk about that coming up.
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1: 79 degrees in Boston right now. It is 10:30. It's sticky out there. It's going to get hot. We'll talk about that in just a second. I'm Nicole Davis. Thanks for being here. And here's what's happening. All right, here we go. We're turning up the heat.
29: Says tomorrow's going to be hotter.
30: Hotter.
29: Like yesterday.
30: Yesterday.
1: And it's true. The day after that, the day after that, it is looking like 4 days overall of oppressive heat and humidity.
7: Could there be a thunderstorm this afternoon and evening? Yes, there can be. Anyone that does occur can produce downpours and gusty winds, but they'll be spotty in nature.
1: AccuWeather's Joe Lundberg. Officials urging you to take it easy today. We have an air quality alert in place, so be sure to seek out cooling centers if you need them. DCRSA's splash pads and pools are open for your use. We'll have more on the forecast coming up in about 3 minutes right here on WBZ. Now, Haverhill's mayor says progress is being made to get a bypass system in place, trying to stop the flow of millions of gallons of raw sewage leaking right into the Merrimack River. Melinda Barrett telling the Eagle Tribune she thinks at least one line will be up and running within 24 hours. Beaches all along the Merrimack River are closed for swimming, angering business owners, tourists, and local officials, even just local residents who want to swim as we deal with the heat wave. Shellfish beds are also closed for the time being. That's got fishermen concerned. Governor Maura Healey says a, quote, whole of government response is coming from the state. And she says once it's all fixed, a full investigation will be done into why the pump system failed. Meantime, at 10:31, millions of student loan borrowers are navigating big changes to the system today. Many Americans, especially lower-income borrowers, are now dealing with much higher payments. Others now have to deal with limits on how much they can borrow to fund their education.
13: This is a big deal for people who are trying to figure out the best way to pay off their debt. There's fewer options to choose from. Maybe that's easier, but one other side effect of this, we've been talking to a lot of loan experts who say that borrowers, especially lower-income borrowers, could end up seeing higher monthly payments under these two new options that are being offered.
1: That is ABC's Elizabeth Schulze on the Start Here podcast. And before we take a look at traffic, talks over the war with Iran continuing in Qatar, with both U.S. and Iranian officials speaking with mediators in Doha. Now Iranian state media says a foreign container ship has run aground in the Strait of Hormuz. They say it was attempting to navigate the strait using an unapproved route. The strait, of course, a major sticking point in these peace talks. The U.S. says per the terms of the ceasefire agreement, the strait is meant to be open for everyone to use. Iran, though, maintaining it still has ultimate control over the waterway. At 10:33, traffic and weather together time, the Subaru Retailers of New England, all-wheel drive traffic on the threes. Jack, what's going on?
14: A few different things. Nicole, we're still dealing with a crash right now on the expressway heading northbound, and that's just up by Morrissey Boulevard, and that has traffic back into, it's well into East Milton Square right now. Southbound crash by Neponset, that's cleared out of the way, but heavy delays behind it have yet to ease out. That's still back just about to the Tip O'Neill Tunnel. That's going to take a little bit of time. Traveling right now out in the Mass Pike eastbound in Charlton, we've got a crash out there involving a bus that's pushing traffic back into the Sturbridge area right now. Down to the south, the crash on Route 25 heading eastbound towards the Bourne Bridge, that's cleared out of the way. That's going to get better. Still a little heavy. Still dealing with a rolled over truck on Route 6 heading eastbound just after the Sagamore Bridge. Route 3 heading southbound as a result. We still have a heavy delay there, back a couple of miles. Traveling in the downtown area, otherwise lower deck of Route 93, Zakim Bridge looks good. Southbound levered connector ramp heading to Sturro Drive westbound, that's pretty full right now. And westbound on Sturro Drive by Mass Ave, we've got a work zone. And party at your place this summer during July 4th deals at Lowe's. 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
1: And at 10:34, let's talk about the heat, because it is here, or getting here at least, and it's not going to be leaving our neck of the woods for the next few days. We have this extreme heat warning up through 8 o'clock on Saturday night. We have a heat advisory for the Cape and Martha's Vineyard. Real field temps at or over 100 degrees this afternoon, and not just today, each and every day through Saturday evening. That is, of course, the 4th of July. We also are going to be contending with some strong to severe thunderstorms throughout the afternoons, and this humidity is just definitely going to make it very uncomfortable outside. So be sure to prepare for temperatures again in the 90s, feeling like 100 plus. Not the week to probably train for a marathon if this is new for you, or doing anything really extensive outside. That is according to doctors and medical officials, but you know your body best. And this should all break by Saturday night. Sunday, clouds and sun. We've got a high in the low to mid 80s, so we do get a bit of relief by the end of the weekend. 81 in Wareham right now, 82 in Georgetown, 82 as well in Sudbury. In Boston at 10:35, it is partly cloudy, hazy out there, and 81 degrees. On the South Shore, it's back to the drawing board as developers consider a project that could reshape the Brant Rock neighborhood of Marshfield. Here's WBZ's Jim McKay.
15: Longtime residents here have been voicing their concerns.
16: It's a monstrous development.
15: A planned mixed-use development along Ocean Street that's being shelved for now, but a new proposal will likely emerge soon enough. The people who have been voicing opposition say it'll take a lot to sway them.
16: That's going to be looming over our small single-family houses.
15: The owner of the popular Venus 2 venue are looking to build a spot that will have apartments and commerce, but the concerns over parking and also an area that's prone to flooding are front and center.
16: What happens when my property is wet, destroyed, my basement's flooded?
17: That's an issue. You know, somebody's
3: you know, going to get hit.
15: The current proposal was withdrawn at a recent Marshfield Zoning Board hearing, but it's expected that a new proposal will come at a later date. In Marshfield, Jim McKay, WBZ, Boston's News Radio.
1: A family-friendly spot to visit is closed in Milton for the time being due to vandalism. WBZ's Jay Willette has more on what happened at the Blue Hills Observatory.
12: Officials are tipped off by an alarm Monday night to find someone tossed rocks through a window, causing some damage to the weather records room in the building in Milton that has stood the test of time for 140 years. Officials say the nation's longest continuous weather records remain intact. Just up the road, more damage discovered at the Blue Hills Ski Area Lodge. The Weather Observatory building is closed to the public for now, expected to reopen for visitors tomorrow. Jay Willette, WBZ, Boston's News Radio.
1: And while he still has an edge, it appears Congressman Seth Moulton continues to close the gap with the incumbent Senator Ed Markey in their primary race. A new poll from the University of New Hampshire shows 41% of likely Democratic primary voters will vote for Markey on September 1st, 35% for Moulton. Now, back in April, Markey was up over Moulton 46-33%. The poll, though, does show both would be the presumptive Republican nominee, John Deaton, in the general election. When it comes to who would do a better job at bringing over unenrolled and independent voters, the poll says Moulton is the better choice. Primary day here in Massachusetts again, September 1st. It is 10:38, time for Bloomberg Business. Courtney Donahoe, a child favorite, I think, of you and me and many people our age, is changing hands and joining a powerhouse of iconic brands. Tell us all about this. I have to know.
17: It's the Care Bears. I absolutely love them. I'm sure you did, too. It's being acquired by Authentic Brands, according to Variety. Financial terms of the deal were not released. Authentic is the owner of a portfolio of intellectual property that includes Elvis Presley, Muhammad Ali, and Marilyn Monroe. But the Care Bears is its first character-based franchise. The Care Bears, by the way, were originally introduced in the early 1980s as a greeting card concept before evolving into a global entertainment juggernaut. Well, checking in on the market, stocks started out of the gate with losses, but have seen gradual improvement over the past hour. Heads up, the government jobs report will be out tomorrow morning, moved up from Friday because of the holiday. We will be all over that for you. The S&P 500 right now is little changed. However, the Dow is gaining 115 points. I'm Courtney Donahoe, Bloomberg Business on WBZ Boston's News Radio.
1: Thanks so much, Courtney. 10:39, traffic and weather together coming up in a matter of minutes. We'll see if you're doing the Care Bear stare out there on the roads. Then coming up in the news at 10:45, after we take a look at the weather, the World Cup will tell you just how much of a boon it's been for bars and restaurants around here.
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3: The NBA free agency period is upon us, and as we've seen over the last week, it's already trading season. Yet Jaylen Brown remains a Celtic. Why is that?
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3: NBA insider Sam Amick of The Athletic on the Run It Back podcast, who says teams are interested in Brown, specifically Portland and Denver. 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
4: With Portland, how much ultimately are they willing to put on the table for Jaylen Brown? Denver did look at the Jaylen Brown possibility, but quickly deduced, like, we don't have anything remotely close to satisfy what Boston is looking for. You know, four first round picks.
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1: 10:43, let's check out the roads now and traffic and weather together. The Subaru Retailers of New England, all-wheel drive traffic on the threes. We're already seeing those Cape backups, Jack.
5: Oh, we are seeing Cape backups. We're seeing plenty of backups downtown, though. The Cape backup right now heading down towards the Cape of Cod. We do have a part of that is a rolled-over truck just on Route 6 heading eastbound just after the Sagamore Bridge. That's helping to cause those delays. That truck's been there for quite some time. A crash on Route 25 heading down towards the Bourne Bridge. Crash itself is out of the way, but we've got some heavy delays. Indeed, we do have plenty of people heading down there. It's Wednesday before holidays. A lot of people are heading out. Traveling close to downtown, southbound inside the Tip O'Neill Tunnel, just by the South Station and Mass Pike Ramp. We do have we've got a crash there. That's pushing traffic back onto the lower deck, back almost into Sullivan Square right now. Southbound, once you get beyond that, we still have heavy delays on the expressway southbound heading down to the scene of an earlier crash down by Neponset, and that backup starts just before you get to Mass Ave right now. Northbound on the expressway, backup starts just about Furnace Brook Parkway heading up to a crash by Morrissey Boulevard. That's been there for a while. That's going to slow you down. Traveling right now, otherwise up to the north, we've got trouble on the southbound side of Route 95 coming out of the Wakefield area heading down towards, coming out of Linfield, really. Some work going on heading down towards Route 93. And tired of overpriced blinds? 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I'm Jack Hart, WBZ Traffic in the Threes.
1: Okay, 10:44. Let's go check out the forecast. And what I can tell you, it's just going to be hot and humid and even a little bit stormy for the next few days. Actually, the rest of the work week into the weekend, we've got an extreme heat warning up through Saturday evening, and we've got a heat advisory for the Cape and Martha's Vineyard. We also have an air quality alert up today as well for most of the state. We've got a mix of sun and clouds today, high in the mid to upper 90s, temps feeling at or over 100 this afternoon, and we've got a couple of thunderstorms popping up in places later on this afternoon and into tonight. Otherwise, we cool off only into the upper 70s. So cooling off is relative here, and we've got a wash, rinse, repeat situation for the rest of the week. Thursday, Friday, Saturday, highs in the 90s, pushing 100 plus actually on Thursday and Friday.
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1: Definitely going to be getting a lot of work out of the AC over the next few days. Be sure to keep it here to WBZ News Radio. We'll keep you posted. Everything you need to know, any sort of watches or warnings that come down from the Weather Service, we'll get them to you as they come in. I'm Nicole Davis. Here are the five things you need to know at 10:46. Haverhill officials say crews are still working around the clock to stop the flow of raw sewage into the Merrimack River. Iranian state TV says a foreign container ship ran aground in the Strait of Hormuz as it used an unapproved route. President Trump's sweeping changes to federal student loans take effect today. And in Milton, the Blue Hill Observatory is closed to the public for now after an act of vandalism overnight. Americans, maybe you are expected to pack the roads this 4th of July holiday weekend. Here's WBZ's Chris Fama.
3: MassDOT has advised travelers to plan ahead when it comes to holiday travel, and these cats have listened.
6: Gotta get moving now.
7: We're trying to avoid some of the traffic in Connecticut and New York.
8: Yeah, it's gonna be gridlocked, I'm sure.
3: With increased volume for the 4th, America's 250th, which has folks taking to the roads to celebrate. Destinations aplenty.
6: I'm going down to Virginia to visit some family.
7: We're heading down to Pennsylvania.
8: Philadelphia. DOT
3: officials suggest using real-time travel tools to plan their trips, such as configuring departure times and routes, and to research public transportation schedules with changes on subway lines, the ride, commuter rails, and ferries. Chris Fama, WBZ. Boston's News Radio.
1: Boston has been in the grip of World Cup fever. Can you blame us, right? And it looks like our bars and restaurants are really reaping the benefits. A new report from the payment platform Square says consumer spending at bars and restaurants in Boston during the first 2 weeks of the World Cup jumped by 28%. That is a bigger increase, by the way, than any other host city during that entire period. Other host cities that saw big jumps are Philadelphia, 23%, and Seattle at 22%. Now, dozens of businesses have been allowed to extend their last call here in Boston to 3 a.m. That is a temporary thing just through the end of this month. Now, speaking of the World Cup tonight, Team USA plays its round of 32 knockout game against Bosnia and Herzegovina. WBZ's Drew Mulholland.
9: Kickoff 8 p.m. tonight in Santa Clara, California. Ticket to the final 16 on the line. Do you believe America? I think you do. And as far as watch parties go, MGM Fenway is doing the big one tonight. Air conditioning, big screen, how lovely.
10: I believe that we will win.
9: All right, all right, all right. Game can't get here soon enough. Drew Mulholland, WBZ, Boston's News Radio.
1: Let's go now out west at 1048. Other news we're watching. An update when it comes to the Nancy Guthrie case. A new report says three ransom notes in that case that have made headlines were apparently fake.
11: An FBI source told Reuters on Tuesday that after assessing the authenticity of the notes, they determined that none of them are genuine. Two ransom notes were reported in early February, just days after the 84-year-old mother of Today Show host Savannah Guthrie disappeared from her southern Arizona home. The first one demanded millions in cryptocurrency, and the second claimed that she had died. The FBI reportedly concluded that whoever wrote the notes did not know Guthrie's whereabouts. It said a third note sent late last month through TMZ was also fake. In Phoenix, I'm Mark Mayfield.
1: Organizers of a vacation Bible school program in Lexington, Kentucky are getting a lot of outrage in their direction. It's after they staged a mock shooting.
13: Three individuals dragging a man to the pulpit appearing to be armed. Then the sound of mock gunfire from airsoft rifles. The children heard chanting. Pastor Dwayne Walker defending the scene, saying it was symbolic of killing the devil.
25: I'll be honest with you, if I could kill the devil every day and raise him up and kill him again, I'd do it.
13: But Kathy Crow, a volunteer with the Kentucky chapter of Moms Demand Action, expressing outrage, saying Vacation Bible School and our churches should be safe spaces for children. The pastor acknowledging that some may have been offended.
25: Sorry that it did.
1: That is ABC's Pierre Thomas with that update. And more shakeups on Capitol Hill as a 15-term Democratic congresswoman from Colorado lost her primary last night to a progressive newcomer. Here's ABC's Stephen Portnoy.
27: The result in the Denver area district ends the congressional career of Diana DeGette, who has served in the House since 1997. She was defeated by a challenger who was born that same year. Milot Kiros, who emigrated from Ethiopia as an infant, is the latest member of the Democratic Socialists of America to oust a Democratic incumbent. Republicans point to Kiros' comment in a local news interview that the 9/11 attacks were an inevitable consequence of America destabilizing the Middle East.
1: Meantime, Colorado Democratic U.S. Senator Michael Bennett lost in his primary for governor to the state's attorney general, Phil Weiser. At 10:50, a founding member of an iconic disco group, the Village People, has died.
28: Born
10: Born in Texas, raised in San Francisco, Victor Willis joined five other singers, each in a themed costume, to form the Village People in 1977. He was briefly married to Felicia Ayers Allen, who would later play Claire Huxtable on The Cosby Show. Willis struggled with drug addiction but completed rehab in 2007. Now the Village People Facebook page says he's died after a short illness. Today would have been Victor Willis's 75th birthday. Jim Ryan, ABC News.
1: At 10:51, traffic and weather together coming up in just a couple minutes. We've got big backups.
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1: And at 10:53, let's get you to the roads. 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Subaru Retailers of New England, all-wheel drive, traffic on the threes. Oh, downtown, it's not looking great, Jack.
5: No, it's not. It's looking pretty tough right now, Nicole. Traveling southbound on Route 93, the lower deck onto the Sacum Bridge and into the Tip O'Neill Tunnel. Traffic is backed up pretty solid, just about to Assembly Square at this point. We've got a crash inside the Tip O'Neill Tunnel on the southbound side. It's after the Purchase Street ramp, and that's helping to cause those delays. And the southbound levered connector ramp heading towards Storer Drive westbound, that's chock full as well. When you get onto a Storer Drive westbound, you're going to find a little bit of work just beyond the Hatch Memorial Shell, heading down towards Mass Ave. Slow you down a little bit inbound, slow from the Longfellow Bridge into the circle itself. And traveling southbound on Route 93, we're still having some delays on the expressway southbound after an earlier crash caused delays back into the Tip O'Neill Tunnel. Right now, they're heavy from just about Mass Ave down to, the South Bay area. Northbound, the crash just by Marcy Boulevard, that's cleared out of the way. Traffic is getting better, but it's still heavy back into, beyond East Milton Square. Before you get to East Milton Square, you're going to run into those delays. Traveling right now, otherwise an earlier crash on Route 3 northbound by Route 18 in Weymouth. That's out of the way. That's looking good. Route 3 heading southbound towards the Sagamore Bridge. Heavy delays there. A combination of people heading towards the Cape and a rolled over truck just on Route 6 heading eastbound just after the Sagamore Bridge. And tired of overpriced blinds? 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I'm Jack Hart, WBZ Traffic in the Freeze.
1: At 10:54, time for the four-day WBZ AccuWeather forecast.
16: An extreme heat warning this afternoon through 8 p.m. Saturday. A heat advisory for the Cape and for Martha's Vineyard. AccuWeather real field temperatures will top the century mark most of the time this afternoon through Saturday. Breezy, very hot and humid with sun and some clouds this afternoon. Are high between 94 and 98. Low to mid-80s in the Cape of Downs. The record is 98, last reached in 1963. A stray evening thunderstorm, partly cloudy, warm and steamy overnight, though 77. Tomorrow and Friday will be breezy with extreme heat and oppressive humidity, along with sunshine and some clouds and a chance for a thunderstorm each afternoon. High both days 98 to 102. The record tomorrow is 98 from 1963. It's 102 Friday from 1911. Still hot and humid on Saturday, Independence Day, with sun and some clouds and a heavy, gusty thunderstorm in the afternoon. High 92 to 96. I'm AccuWeather meteorologist Joe Lundberg, WBZ, Boston's News Radio.
1: At 10:55, we're up to 82 degrees in Boston at Logan Airport. And this story now in Cambridge, the people have spoken when it comes to their booze.
17: Facing strong criticism from both businesses and the public, the Cambridge Board of License Commissioners have dropped two alcohol-related proposals. A plan that would have required a 30-minute wait between drink orders in the city is no more. And another ending alcohol service an hour before closing time is also off the table. Officials in Cambridge acknowledged their rulemaking process did not work as intended. The board will now hold listening sessions throughout the month and continue revising their rules before a final vote is expected later this year. Shane Stokes, WBZ, Boston's News Radio.
1: The Greasy Pole contest at St. Peter's Fiesta in Gloucester, of course, a time-honored tradition. Trouble is, the winner this year didn't actually get to go home with the trophy because the trophy is missing and has been since last year. The Gloucester Times says the winner of the Greasy Pole Contest gets an award named after the late Joe Frontiero, a three-time champion in the 60s. His granddaughter says the family learned the trophy went missing after her husband's best friend won last Friday's competition. She says the trophy was last seen the Wednesday of Fiesta last year at the St. Peter's Club. If you happen to know where the trophy is, let them know. At 10:57, coming up in the news at 11 o'clock, 100-degree heat is on the radar. We'll have more on that and other stories coming up in the news in just about 3 minutes. Stay with us.
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4: 82 degrees in Boston right now. Getting pretty hot out there today. We'll get the forecast coming up in just a moment. I'm Nicole Davis. Thanks for joining us. Here is what's happening. There is no mistaking that summer is underway.
5: Well, you're certainly doing your job today, Mr. Sun.
4: That is true. We're looking at a four-day stretch of blistering heat and humidity. Here's AccuWeather's Joe Lundberg.
6: An extreme heat warning through 8 p.m. Saturday. Heat advisories on the Cape and the Islands. Expect AccuWeather real field temperatures to peak over 100 each day through Saturday.
4: Officials urging you to take it easy because of that humidity. There's an air quality alert up for most of the state. Cooling centers, splash pads, and pools are open. We'll have more in the forecast coming up in just a few minutes. At 11:01, President Trump spending some time today on the nation's brand new Air Force One. It's a luxury jet worth more than $400 million, and it was gifted to the president by the government of Qatar. He'll be taking it out to North Dakota today for an event at the Roosevelt Presidential Library. This comes as we have learned the president personally earned more than $2 billion last year while in office, making the money through business deals and other ventures. His latest financial disclosures out show much of that money came from his personal meme coin.
7: The scale of Trump and his family business ventures is unprecedented for an American president. His new disclosure report was over 900 pages long compared to just 17 pages for Vice President J.D. Vance. President Biden's financial disclosure covering the year before he left office was 11 pages long. The White House has repeatedly denied any conflicts of interest and insists the president only acts in the best interest of the American people, pointing to the fact that his assets are in a trust. It's not a traditional hands-off blind trust, but one controlled by his children.
4: That is ABC's Jay O'Brien. The full disclosure is public. It has been released by the Office of Government Ethics. New Fed Reserve Chair Kevin Warsh says the central bank will stay independent and try to bring down inflation. He made the comments at a central bank conference in Portugal, and experts say those likely foretell the rate cuts that President Trump has been looking for. The Fed typically fights inflation by raising borrowing costs. When asked about the president's desire for those lower rates, he underscored the Fed's independence from day-to-day politics. And if you've got federal student loans still and you've been holding off for whatever reason on repaying them or not paying the full amount, starting today, the government says that's going to change. WBZ's Jay Willett has more on what's happening.
8: The new plan essentially means the more you make, the more you pay. All new borrowers have a 90-day window to enroll in one of two repayment options, and those who opt for auto pay will get a 1% interest rate reduction for 2 years. Meantime, a federal court judge in Boston blocks President Trump's attempts to end a student loan forgiveness program. It was designed to help undocumented immigrants working in public sector jobs. Jay Willett, WBZ. Easy Boston's News Radio.
4: Now at 11:03, it's traffic and weather together time. The Subaru Retailers of New England, all-wheel drive traffic on the threes. So many backups out there, Jack. Where do you choose?
9: We're going to choose the one up on Woburn just because it looks more exciting. Right now, traveling on Route 95, heading southbound after Route 93 and before Route 38. We've got a crash there, and boy, that has traffic pushed all the way back just about into Linfield right now. And, back to Lowell Street in Wakefield anyway. And that's going to take us some time. It looks like it's also affecting the northbound side a little bit as well. Traveling outside of the city, we're still dealing with a crash on the Mass Pike heading eastbound in the Charlton area. That's a bus involved. That's backed into Sturbridge right now. Crashes have cleared off Route 6 heading eastbound just over the Sagamore Bridge and Route 25 heading towards the Bourne Bridge. We still have heavy

0: Delays about a 4-mile backup heading to each of the Cape Cod bridges right now. Now, close to downtown, northbound on the expressway, traffic remains slow coming from just about Furnace Brook Parkway up through the Granite Ave area and then sluggish right up to just about Columbia Road. Southbound has eased out reasonably well, and traveling southbound on lower deck of Route 93 onto the Zakim Bridge and into the Tip O'Neill Tunnel, still some solid delays back into Assembly Square as a result of a crash still working inside the Tip O'Neill Tunnel on the southbound side. I'm Jack Hart, WBZ, traffic in the threes.
1: Looking ahead to the rest of the week, it's going to be more of the same, just hot and humid each and every day. Could have some thunderstorms in the afternoon. We have this heat dome that has essentially set up over the northeastern United States, and it's just pumping this hot air in, and the humidity is certainly not helping this situation. That is what is causing this oppressive feeling outside. We have an extreme heat warning up through 8 o'clock on Saturday night. A heat advisory is up for the Cape and Islands, so you are going to be feeling some kind of heat, certainly not as intense as we will be feeling here on the inland side of things. We are looking at real feels at or over 100 degrees each afternoon from today through Saturday, and actual temperatures are going to be in the 90s each day except for on Thursday and Friday. Tomorrow and Friday, those could be up over 100 degrees. Again, the actual temperature on the thermometer, then add the heat index, and that could be pushing in some spots 110. Again, we are looking at thunderstorms in the afternoon. Some could be strong to severe. You're going to want to keep it here to WBZ News Radio. We're going to be watching the radar for you. Any watches or warnings that might come down, we will let you know. All this does break up on Sunday. We've got clouds and sun to wrap up the weekend. Highs in the low to mid 80s. Already warming up out there now. 84 degrees in Plymouth. We're at 85 in Leominster, 82 in Gloucester, in Boston at Logan Airport right now. Partly cloudy, 83 degrees. The Merrimack Valley sewage crisis is throwing a major wrench in plans to beat the heat. Let's get the update from WBZ's Drew Mulholland.
2: The water at dozens of North Shore beaches remains off limits. Officials in Haverhill, home of the massive wastewater break, hope to have a temporary fix in place by tonight. Newburyport affected big time. Mayor Sean Reardon has not been shy about his frustration with the communication coming out of Haverhill, or lack thereof. I spoke with him today.
3: I think now that the state has jumped in, that has drastically changed, which is good. We were very disappointed that we didn't really learn a lot about this until 4 days after it was dumping sewage into the water, but state has stepped in, the communication has been much better, and now I think we're all just focused on getting this stopped and then talking about possible solutions.
2: Yeah, he says water testing is going to have to be done, so this is going to be a process. Drew Mulholland, WBZ, Boston's News Radio.
1: Speaking of the water, a parade of sail auction could give you the experience of a lifetime.
4: The North and South Rivers Watershed Association is auctioning off a boat excursion to view the parade of sails on Boston Harbor. It'll be quite the sight as international tall ships enter the harbor on July 11th as part of America's 250th birthday celebration. The winner will take a guided trip on a 30-foot boat with food and drinks for up to 7 people. Bidding is now underway on the NSRWA website, with proceeds going to local programs. 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
1: It might be in the wildest dreams of every Swiftie you know, maybe you as well, to get a glimpse of the big event this weekend over at Madison Square Garden in New York. Taylor Swift, Travis Kelce getting married behind closed doors. Well, good luck if you want to try, because ABC's Aaron Kutursky reports this is expected to be a very private affair.
5: Sources tell ABC News the arena, still electrified from the New York Knicks NBA championship run, will host two events for the music icon and NFL star. The first is Thursday evening for about 100 people. The second is for about 1,000 people and is a 12-hour party beginning with a cocktail hour Friday afternoon and scheduled to last well into the next morning. Streets around the arena will be closed and tents and canopies will be going up to assure privacy.
1: Swift was originally expected to get married around her vacation home in Watch Hill, Rhode Island. The plan, though, had to be scuttled a few weeks back, reportedly over security concerns. It is 11:08, time for Bloomberg Business. We say hello to Andrew O'Day. And Andrew, it's not a stellar, but it's still a pretty solid job market.
6: Yes, indeed, Nicole. It was not as strong as forecast, but it also wasn't bad. Today, paycheck processor ADP says U.S. businesses added 98,000 more jobs than they cut in June. Follows a gain of 122,000 in May, and although economists thought we would get about the same number as that for June, it does cap the best three-month stretch for private sector job creation in more than a year. On this first day of July, Wall Street is trying to figure out which way it wants to go, as the market also ponders a report showing U.S. manufacturing still expanding, but slowing in June. Right now, the Dow gaining 138, NASDAQ down 77, S&P up 4. Andrew O'Day, Bloomberg Business on WBZ Boston's News Radio.
1: It's 11:09. Traffic and weather together coming up. We're going to talk about the heat wave, what you can expect over the next few days. Then coming up in the news at 11:15, we'll talk specifically about how this is impacting Boston's homeless.
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18: It was one of those moments that Cleveland outfielder Cooper Engel would like to forget, but most others who saw it will never.
19: Here's a 2-2. Left field, hanging up a long time. Engel gets to it, and there are two away.
20: He threw it in the stands. He threw the ball in the stands. He gets home.
19: He gets home on the plate.
20: Oh, my.
19: What in the world was Engel doing?
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18: Guardians TV with the call, and there were just two outs in a game that Cleveland ultimately lost 4-2. Here's the rookie after the loss on his gaffe.
21: Happens sometimes, but just got to learn from it and not make the same mistake. Obviously, feel terrible. It's a pretty embarrassing feeling, but having a group of guys that are behind you the whole time definitely helps.
18: Chris Fama, WBZ. Boston's News Radio.
1: At 11:13, let's see how you're doing now on the highways. Traffic and weather together every 10 minutes on the threes. King Collision Centers brings us the Subaru Retailers of New England all-wheel drive traffic on the threes. Jack, we have that crash still in the tunnel, right?
0: We do have that crash still in the southbound Tip O'Neill Tunnel, and that's pushing traffic back just about into Assembly Square right now, and it's the crash is just after the Purchase Street exit, and that's it's going to be a little bit of time. That's also affecting southbound the Tobin Bridge, getting into the loop ramp after City Square Tunnel, so you can expect some delays there as well. And once you get onto the Route 93 heading southbound through the tunnel, we've got some slow-moving traffic from just after the South Bay area right down to just about Neponset, and then things are okay on the southbound side. Northbound, we still have some pockets of congestion from just about Furnace Brook Parkway right up to Columbia Road, really, maybe a couple of spots where things ease out a little bit. Traveling right now on the Astoro Drive heading westbound, we've got some work going on just after the Hatch Memorial Shell, and that's heading down towards Mass Ave. That's causing some delays. Getting onto the westbound side of Astoro Drive from the southbound levered connector ramp. That levered connector ramp is chock full right now, all the way down. Traveling right now up to the north, we've got trouble on Route 95 heading southbound. We've got a stuck truck in Wakefield, and just it's in taking up the right lane. We got it has an oil spill on it, and also in that stretch, we've got some paving going on. Northbound, slow moving traffic getting up through Wakefield as well. Save on deals on 85% no antibiotics ever ground beef from Whole Foods Market. Get 25% off this lean ground beef with Prime through July 7th. 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I'm Jack Hart, WBC Traffic on the Threes.
1: And for the rest of the afternoon, whatever it is you choose to make, it is going to be a hot one outside if you choose to eat outside or whatever it is you want to do outside. We've got temperatures already in the 80s and we're at 11:15. We are soaring up into the mid-90s today. A little bit cooler on the Cape and Islands in the mid-80s. Now, we do have this extreme heat warning up for the rest of the week until 8 o'clock Saturday night. Of course, that's the 4th of July. We've got temperatures in the 90s, upper 90s, pretty much every day for the rest of the week. Could be hitting 100 plus, actually, tomorrow and Friday. Then you add the humidity to that, and it is certainly going to feel more like about 105 to 110 midweek. And by the way, it is midweek, so later on this week, I should say. Either way, one of those weeks you want to take it easy. We could have some thunderstorms in the afternoon and evenings. Eyes to the sky, ears to BZ. We've got you covered.
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1: It's 11:16, and right now in Boston, plenty of sun out there. No storms that I can see on the radar. Again, later on this afternoon, certainly a possibility, but for now, we are dry. It is 84 degrees. Good morning. I'm Nicole Davis, and here are the five things you need to know. City of Boston urging people to use cooling centers, pools, and splash pads over the next few days of soaring heat. We'll have more in a moment. New Fed Chair Kevin Warsh saying the Fed will remain independent and try to bring down inflation, a nod to potential rate cuts in the future. North Shore beaches are still closed after a recent break caused millions of gallons of raw sewage to flow right into the Merrimack River. And President Trump's latest financial disclosure report shows he made more than $2 billion last year while in office. All right, it's going to be a scotch, as they say around here, as an excessive heat warning is in effect. We've got a heat wave that is developing very quickly. Here's WBZ's James Rojas.
8: The city of Boston is promoting its splash pads and public pools this week as real field temps are expected to be above 100 degrees. We're also expecting a lot of splashing in our area beaches, including here at Pleasure Bay, where I ran into Sam, Maria, and Connor.
22: Going out for a swim? 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
1: Now, when it comes to Boston's homeless population, the Pine Street Inn is sounding the alarm. Here's WBZ's Jay Willett.
25: With a dangerous heat wave forecast for this week, Pine Street Inn is expanding outreach efforts and opening its air-conditioned shelters as around the clock cooling centers for anyone who needs a safe place to get out of the heat.
26: We have a lot more people who come in the winter. We see two or three times as many people out in the summer at night. for the outreach fans, so we want more people that are staying out.
25: Pine Street Inn president Lyndia Downey.
2: We know all the spots to go to.
25: Ed Cameron, director of outreach operations, says they'll have air-conditioned vans roaming the city.
2: Having vehicles with the air conditioning is helpful when we do bring people in. Let's get them cooled off a little bit, but absolutely, we're very mobile during the day.
25: If you do see someone living outside and struggling with the heat, be sure to call 911 first and foremost. Jay Willett, WBZ, Boston's News Radio.
1: And we'll keep you posted all you need to know about the heat wave, traffic and weather together every 10 minutes if any storms pop up. We will let you know next check coming up at 11:23. Other stories, though, here at 11:18, getting around parts of the Merrimack Valley could be especially tough today and potentially for a few days to go. That's because bus drivers and mechanics with the Merrimack Valley Transit are on strike. This after their contract expired at midnight without a resolution. Here's WBZ-TV's Penny Command.
3: The main sticking points here are wages and really potential changes to their work schedules as it pertains to working on Saturday. Now, after two contracts were voted down, a big strike, dozens of bus drivers and mechanics, operators walking, refusing to work today, and this will disrupt service in many towns in this area. That includes Amesbury, Andover, Groveland, Haverhill, Lawrence, Lowell, Merrimack, Methuen, Newburyport, and Salisbury.
1: Almost 140 employees overall on strike. They're all repped by the Teamsters. So far, the transit agency has yet to release comment on the situation, except for confirming the strike. Brockton City Hall is hosting a Team USA watch party tonight. But come Friday, a curfew is going to be in place in the city following Cape Verde's match against Argentina. WBZ's Jim McKay reports it all comes from last week's shooting.
4: Honestly, it's dangerous everywhere, wherever you go.
5: Marcus is a lifelong Brocktonian, saying he agrees with the message from the city that this curfew does not reflect the Cape Verdean community here.
4: I feel like it was just a bunch of young people, wrong place, you know, wrong time.
5: As four people were injured last week in a shooting after a World Cup watch party for Cape Verde's draw against Saudi Arabia.
4: Tensions might have been high.
5: Come Friday night, it'll be soccer's version of David versus Goliath. Cape Verde is taking on the great Lionel Messi and Argentina. 6 p.m. start, and then everyone has to be off the streets of Brockton by 10 o'clock Friday night. In Brockton, Jim McKay, WBZ, Boston's News Radio.
1: And coming back tomorrow, InfoWars will be streaming again, but Alex Jones will not be hosting. Tammy Trujillo tells us why.
6: The conspiracy show host was sued in 2018 after claiming the 2012 Sandy Hook school shooting was a hoax. He was ordered to pay over $1 billion. Jones went bankrupt and his popular show was sold at auction to the satirical newspaper The Onion, famous for its funny headlines. InfoWars was taken off the air earlier this year, but will start live streaming again this Thursday with comedian Tim Heidecker doing his gravelly-voiced impression of Alex Jones. The satirical InfoWars can now be seen on The Onion's website and social media channels. I'm Tammy Trujillo.
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27: 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After a 3-0 win over Sweden, Kylian Mbappe scored twice and became the all-time leader in World Cup knockout round goals.
28: 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He's gone level with Messi, and France are safely through.
27: 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Coming up tonight, Team USA takes on Bosnia-Herzegovina in the round of 32 in Santa Clara.
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1: We'll take a look at traffic in just about 15 seconds, but first this story. In Connecticut, four men are facing federal charges in what's being called a jackpotting scheme. The U.S. Attorney's Office there says the group allegedly stole more than $500,000 from ATMs. A lot of them were at rest stops along I-95. They did it allegedly by using hardware or malware to force the machines to dispense the money. The U.S. Attorney's Office says the four are Venezuelan citizens living in the United States. United States. One of them has been living here in Lynn, Massachusetts. If convicted, they could all get up to 15 years in prison. At 11:23, traffic and weather together time, the Subaru Retailers of New England. All-wheel drive, traffic on the threes. Where are we going, Jack?
0: Where aren't we going right now, Nicole? Traveling southbound in the... A crash has cleared southbound inside the Tip O'Neill Tunnel, finally. But we still have some heavy delays. It was down by Purchase Street. Traffic is still back into just about Assembly Square right now. It's going to ease out a little bit. It's also been affecting the southbound side of the Tobin Bridge into the City Square Tunnel and through the Loop Ramp right now. And southbound Leverett Connector Ramp heading towards Sturrow Drive westbound, chock full all the way back to Route 93. And westbound on Sturrow Drive, we've got some activity going on just by Mass Ave, and that's pushing traffic back. It's starting to push traffic back almost as far as the Hatch Shell right now. Traveling right now on the Traveling northbound on the expressway, we're still dealing with some slow-moving traffic from just about East Milton Square right up to the Neponset area, and then slow again up to Columbia Road. Traveling on Route 93 heading southbound, BZ Phone Force just telling us about a crash by Route 28 and the Randolph area. That's starting to push traffic back towards Route 37 and Braintree. Southbound on Route 3 right now by the lane drop by Derby Street and Hingham, we've got some delays getting onto the Cape right now, whether it's by way of the Bourne Bridge or the Sagamore Bridge. Route 25 heading towards the Bourne. We got about a 3-mile backup, about a 4-mile backup, Route 3 southbound towards the Sagamore. 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I'm Jack Hart, WBZ Traffic in the Threes.
1: Yeah, it's 11:25, time for the four-day WBZ AccuWeather forecast, brought to us by Pella Windows and Doors of New England.
27: Extreme heat warning in effect through 8 p.m. Saturday. Heat advisory for the Cape and for Martha's Vineyard. Sunshine and some clouds, breezy, becoming very hot and humid this afternoon. High 94 to 98. Low to mid-80s in the Cape and the Islands. The record of 98 was last reached in 1963. A stray evening thunderstorm, otherwise tonight will be partly cloudy, warm and muggy, though 77. Tomorrow and Friday, breezy with extremely hot and humid conditions, along with more sun than clouds. A chance for a thunderstorm each afternoon. The high both days 98 to 102. Saturday, Independence Day, still breezy, hot and humid with sun and some clouds. A heavy, gusty thunderstorm in the afternoon, high 92 to 96. I'm AccuWeather meteorologist Joe Lundberg, WBZ, Boston's News Radio.
1: Okay, 86 degrees in Burlington. We're at 85 in Wellesley, 86 right now in Taunton, and in Boston at 11:26. It is hazy and sunny, and we're at 84 degrees.
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1: It's time for New England business, and despite the leadership struggles behind the scenes at Market Basket, the Tewksbury-based supermarket chain is apparently a pretty hot spot to work. U.S. News & World Report ranking Market Basket as the best private company to work at out of more than 1,000 similar-sized companies. The survey considered multiple factors here, like paychecks, job flexibility, and work-life balance. And we've got the story now in Taunton of a community staple, especially for those who love to roller skate, saying goodbye.
10: About 6 months ago, the Taunton community rallied in support of Forest Family Fun Center at a city council meeting after it received a noise complaint.
11: Within 24 hours, I had over 50 people. I had 25 letters that was sent to me that people wasn't coming. And it was a very big meeting.
10: Now the owner, Forrest Welling, tells me he's grateful for his community and all the memories, but it's time to move on.
12: Now it's official.
11: It's official. I'm retiring.
10: He loves skating and has been working in the roller skating world since he was just 15. Now that he won't be working, he wants to travel and start skating more, since it's tough to find the time when you're running a business.
11: Oh, I put on the skates when nobody's here. Or I'll go to another skating rink. But a lot of rink owners, they stop skating when they start owning a rink.
10: There's been a roller rink here since 1982, and he took it over 11 years ago. As for the future of this place,
12: soccer.
11: Indoor soccer, yep.
10: In Taunton, Emma Friedman, WBZ, Boston's News Radio.
1: 11:27, coming up in the news at 11:30, the Frog Pond Spray Pool is open just in time for the heat.
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1: It's 11:30, getting hot pretty quickly out there, up to 85 degrees now in Boston. We've got this extreme heat warning up through 8 o'clock on Saturday. I'm Nicole Davis. Good to have you with us as we make our way into this heat wave. Here is what's happening. We'll definitely be sure to keep your fans, your ACs, those little neck fans close by. Yeah, we're on the verge of some of the hottest temperatures we've seen in years. Challenging records for the next 3 days. We're going to be well up into the 90s across much of the area. That's why we've got an extreme heat warning. Lasts through 8 p.m. Saturday. AccuWeather real field temperatures are going to exceed 100 pretty much every day through Saturday. That is AccuWeather's Joe Lundberg. And over at the Common, the Frog Pond Spray Pool is officially open for the summer season after a slight delay. WBZ's James Rojas is there.
30: The Frog Pond Spray Pool was supposed to open last week on the first day of summer, but the celebration was pushed back because of bad weather, much to the disappointment of Sam from Mattapan, who's been itching to hop in.
31: And yeah, we want to be in the water.
30: Despite moving to Boston just 2 days ago, Lindsay and her family have been looking forward to this.
32: We felt like we brought the heat with us, so we need a place to cool down, and this looks like the perfect spot.
30: So it seems like you did some research coming into Boston.
32: Yes, I wanted to prepare my daughter as much as possible for what to anticipate here in Boston, so we read about this park specifically. So we're really excited for the pond to open.
30: And the reopening cannot come at a better time, as the 4th of July weekend is upon us, and folks are trying to keep cool during this week's heat wave. At the Frog Pond, James Rojas, WBZ, Boston's News Radio.
1: Now over north of Boston, Haverhill's mayor says progress is being made to get a bypass system in place and try to stop the flow of millions of gallons of that raw sewage that's been leaking into the Merrimack River. Melinda Barrett telling the Eagle Tribune she thinks at least one line will be functional within 24 hours. Beaches along the river are closed for swimming. You can imagine that local officials and business owners are not too happy. We have a heat wave going on. People want to go swimming and they want to enjoy themselves. Tourism is being impacted here, and shellfish beds are also closed, which has fishermen concerned. Governor Maura Healey says a whole of government response is coming to help from the state. She says once everything is taken care of and fixed, a full investigation will be done into why the pump station failed. Millions of student loan borrowers are trying to navigate some major changes to the system this week. Many Americans, especially those who are lower income, are now dealing with higher payments on their loans. Others now have to deal with some limits on just how much they can borrow to fund their time in college.
2: This is a big deal for people who are trying to figure out the best way to pay off their debt. There's fewer options to choose from. Maybe that's easier. But one other side effect of this, we've been talking to a lot of loan experts who say that borrowers, especially lower income borrowers, could end up seeing higher monthly payments under these two new options that are being offered.
1: That is ABC's Elizabeth Schulze there at 11:33. Let's get over to the roads again in traffic and weather together. Subaru Retailers of New England, all-wheel drive traffic on the threes. It has not been an easy middle of the day so far, Jack.
0: It has not been an easy middle of the day so far. Nicole, it's been pretty messy in a lot of spots and continues to be messy. Things clearing up a little bit. We had a couple of different problems up on Route 93 and on Route 95 up by Route 93, and those are all starting to ease out. We had a stuck truck with an oil leak and another crash down in the Woburn area, all tying things up through there. But we also have a little bit of paving going on, so that's going to keep things a little bit heavy up there. Southbound on Route 93, things finally starting to ease up, but we still have heavy delays heading towards the lower deck right now from about Sullivan Square into the Tip O'Neill Tunnel. An earlier crash on the southbound side, that's cleared out of the way, but it's going to take a while. Traveling southbound, the southbound levered connector ramp is still reasonably well full heading towards Sturrow Drive westbound. Once you get into the Tip O'Neill Tunnel southbound and onto the expressway, traffic moves, well, slow until just about South Bay, and then it opens up down into the Braintree Split, and then from there we've got a crash down by Route 28 and the Randolph area, and that has traffic pushed back to the Braintree Split right now. And northbound on the expressway, we've got slow-moving traffic still from East Milton Square right up to Columbia Road, and then it, you get a little bit of running room heavy into the Tip O'Neill Tunnel from that direction. Things are getting better right now on the Mass Pike heading eastbound in Charlton after a crash is cleared out of the way, but it's still pushing traffic back a little bit. Slow traffic back into the Sturbridge area. And trouble sleeping lately? 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I'm Jack Hart, WBZ Traffic in the Threes.
1: And at 11:35, looking outside, it is hazy for sure out there. Not too much of a breeze. Kind of craning my head over here to look out the window. It is a little bit breezy out there, but nothing too overwhelmingly gusty. So we don't really have the whole hair dryer effect when you walk outside, you know, on a day like this, and it feels like you have a hair dryer pointed at your face. We're not quite there, but it does sort of feel when you walk outside, it will later today for sure, like you're getting out of a hot shower and the hot shower just doesn't leave. You're still walking around in the hot bathroom. We have an extreme heat warning up through 8 o'clock on Saturday night. Heat advisory up for the Cape and Martha's Vineyard. Real field temps at or over 100 degrees this afternoon through Saturday. And regular temperatures, so to speak, are in the upper 90s. We could have some thunderstorms each and every day in the afternoon and evening hours through the weekend. So just be sure to watch out for that if you've got plans outside. All this does finally start to break on Sunday with a mix of sun and clouds and a high in the low to mid 80s. It's 84 degrees right now in Natick, north of Boston, 86 in Haverhill, south of the city, it's 86 in Bridgewater, and in Boston, 11:36. It is partly cloudy and we're at 85 degrees. Well, state officials are getting the word out about travel over this holiday weekend. Here's WBZ's Chris Fama.
3: They're fixing on spending the 4th at the beach, but already
4: the Cape traffic is crazy.
3: Busy on the Pike 2 and 93 headed north, which in part is why MassDOT has issued a travel advisory, warning folks to expect heavy volume on all major roadways due to America 250, and ask folks planning to fly out of town like her.
5: California.
3: It's going to be madness.
5: It is. That's why I'm trying to leave very early in the morning, and hopefully I can avoid the traffic.
3: Best way to do so, according to the MassDOT advisory, is to use public transportation like the Blue and Silver Lines or Logan Express. Folks are also encouraged to download the Mass 511 mobile app to view live traffic cameras, travel times, and conditions before they hit the road. Chris Fama, WBZ, Boston's News Radio.
1: We have certainly done plenty of stories about how much beer the Scots drank while they were over here. It was pretty impressive, I'm not going to lie. And overall, we are in the grip of World Cup fever. Lots of games going on still, even today. And it really does appear like our restaurants and bars especially are reaping the benefits. Square, the payment platform, is out with a new report, and it shows that here in Boston, consumer spending at bars and restaurants jumped by 28% over the first 2 weeks of the World Cup tournament. That is a bigger increase than any other host city during that same period. Now, of course, we have another full day of World Cup soccer on tap today. Here's WBZ's Drew Mulholland.
6: The big one as far as Americans are concerned is Team USA versus Bosnia-Herzegovina, 8 p.m. kickoff from Santa Clara, California. Let's go, boys!
7: Oh, that's it! Mike Silva!
6: Yeah, let's get a goal. Let's play with a lead. Let's punch a ticket to the final 16. This is fun, isn't it? World Cup watch party at MGM Fenway tonight, too. It is free, but you have to register online, and I have a feeling that place might fill up fast. USA Soccer, all eyes on you tonight. Drew Mulholland, WBZ, Boston's News Radio.
1: 11:38, time for Bloomberg Business. Sandra O'Day, let's learn about this antitrust verdict against Google.
7: Yes, a court in Sweden is ordering Google to pay almost $2 billion to Klarna, the company best known for its buy now, pay later service. Klarna had argued that Google abused its dominant position as a search engine by favoring its own online comparison shopping service over competitors, including Klarna's own Price Runner comparison service. Google says it does not agree with the Swedish court's decision and will consider its legal options. Right now, Wall Street is considering a couple of options as two indexes rise and one falls. Dow gaining 210, NASDAQ down 35, S&P 500 gaining 13. Oil futures pulling back here a little bit, losing almost 2% to $68 a barrel. Andrew O'Day, Bloomberg Business on WBZ, Boston's News Radio.
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3: The marriage between sports and gambling not working on the PGA Tour, according to three-time major champion Jordan Spieth.
25: Betting in golf is something that's going to have to be tackled here soon.
3: Because the thing about golf, as opposed to other sports, he says,
25: you could actually impact the outcome if you wanted to. 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
3: Spieth talked about the treatment of fellow golfers by galleries, particularly Wyndham Clark at the U.S. Open and Europeans during last year's Ryder Cup at Bethpage Black.
25: From what I've seen, a lot of times it has to do with betting, and that is in the last 5 years. So we'll see what happens with that.
3: Chris Vama, WBZ. 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
1: 11:43, let's get to it. 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Traffic on the threes. Here's Jack.
0: Thank you, Nicole. We're still dealing with some trouble down on Randolph. Route 93 heading southbound just after Route 28, just before Route 24. But the left lane is now open and traffic is starting to get through there. But we still have solid traffic on that roadway back to the expressway right now, past Route 37 and onto the Braintree Split. Traveling right now northbound on the expressway, traffic remains slow from East Milton Square right up to Columbia Road. Then things break free and then you get some heavy traffic getting into the Tip O'Neill Tunnel. Then the northbound side on Route 93, at least up as far as Stoneham, looking pretty good. Southbound lower deck of Route 93, we continue to deal with some heavy delays. We had a crash inside the Tip O'Neill Tunnel a little earlier, and some of those delays remain back to about Sullivan Square. Southbound Leverett Connector ramp remains heavy right now down into the Leverett Circle area, and slow-moving traffic continues on Sturra Drive heading westbound, especially as you get down towards the Hatch Memorial Shell, and between there and Mass Ave, we've got a work zone there, and they're in the right lane now. They're in the left lane earlier. And also southbound getting into the City Square Tunnel from the Tobin Bridge southbound, that's still pretty well filled up. And trouble sleeping lately? 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I'm Jack Hart, WBZ Traffic on the Breeze.
1: At 11:45 in Boston, we are warming up very quickly up to the mid to upper 80s right now, depending on where you are in the city. We're getting up to about the mid to upper 90s today with a mix of sun and clouds. It will be a little bit breezy out there. The wind is starting to pick up a little bit from the west. A few gusts out there now to about 20 miles an hour, but we will notice that certainly blowing a bit more as we make our way through the afternoon. Already on the Cape right now, you're staying in the 70s because the wind is gusting from the southwest, that offshore wind, into the mid to upper 20s mile an hour range. Now for tonight, we could see some thunderstorms. Otherwise, partly cloudy, a low in the mid to upper 70s. And then for the next 3 days, more of the same. Highs in the upper 90s, low 100s, very humid, and we've got storms in the afternoons.
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1: At 11:45 in Boston right now, it is hazy, it is breezy, it is sunny, and generally just hot. It is 87 degrees right now at Logan Airport. Again, getting up to about 98 just outside the city. I'm Nicole Davis. Thanks for being here on this Wednesday. Here are the five things you need to know at 11:46. Officials in Haverhill said they hope to have a temporary fix to that massive wastewater break sometime tonight. President Trump sweeping changes to student loans now in effect. This includes higher payments for millions of Americans. MassDOT advising you plan ahead for the 4th of July holiday weekend getaway. A lot of people going in the same area at the same time. You can certainly expect backups. We'll have traffic every 10 minutes. And bus drivers and mechanics for the Merrimack Valley Transit Authority are on strike. It's after their contract expired at midnight. Over to Marshfield now. Potential development in Brant Rock has been shelved after a recent zoning hearing. The WBC's Jim McKay reports residents against the project think another proposal is not too far off.
13: I see only a financial gain for the developers.
14: Some concerns here in Marshfield as the owners of the longtime restaurant at Venue Venus 2 are headed back to the drawing board on a potential mixed-use project that they just pulled after a zoning board hearing where some town leadership was at odds with the proposal. Nancy has lived here for 40 years and thinks another project will be too much for this tight-knit quarters in this waterfront community.
13: There's no concern. This neighborhood has such a wonderful legacy.
14: Despite some opposition, it appears the development team will regroup and look at downsizing their plans. Neighborhood here says they'll be keeping a watchful eye on what happens. In Marshfield, Jim McKay, WBZ, Boston's News Radio.
1: Talks over the war in Iran continuing in Doha this afternoon. Both U.S. and Iranian officials are speaking with mediators that are coming in and working in Qatar to essentially bridge the gap. Now Iranian state media also says a foreign container ship has run aground in the Strait of Hormuz. The ship was apparently trying to navigate the strait using an unapproved route. The strait, a major sticking point, of course, in these peace talks. Iran maintains it still has ultimate control over the waterway and wants to impose tolling. The U.S. says the strait should be open for all business per the terms of the ongoing ceasefire agreement. And a new report says three ransom notes that came out in the Nancy Guthrie case were apparently fake.
15: An FBI source told Reuters on Tuesday that after assessing the authenticity of the notes, they determined that none of them are genuine. Two ransom notes were reported in early February, just days after the 84-year-old mother of Today Show host Savannah Guthrie disappeared from her southern Arizona home. The first one demanded millions in cryptocurrency, and the second claimed that she had died. The FBI reportedly concluded that whoever wrote the notes did not know Guthrie's whereabouts. It said a third note sent late last month through TMZ was also fake. In Phoenix, I'm Mark Mayfield.
1: It is 11:49. Other stories now. Back to politics. Over on Capitol Hill, a 15-term Democratic congresswoman from Colorado lost her primary last night. ABC's Stephen Portnoy says she lost to a progressive newcomer.
16: The result in the Denver area district ends the congressional career of Diana DeGette, who has served in the House since 1997. She was defeated by a challenger who was born that same year. Milot Kiros, who emigrated from Ethiopia as an infant, is the latest member of the Democratic Socialists of America to oust a Democratic incumbent. Republicans point to Kiros' comment in a local news interview that the 9/11 attacks were an inevitable consequence of America destabilizing the Middle East.
1: And it appears Congressman Seth Moulton is continuing to close the gap with the incumbent Senator Ed Markey in their primary race. A new poll out this week from the University of New Hampshire shows 41% of likely Democratic primary voters will be voting for Markey, as opposed to 35% for Moulton. Back in April, during the same poll, Markey was up over Moulton 46-33%. Now, the poll does show that both would be the presumptive Republican nominee John Deaton in the general. Primary day in Massachusetts is September 1st. Very sad news out of the music world today. He was part of one of the best-known disco groups of all time. A founding member of the Village People has passed away.
18: Born in Texas, raised in San Francisco, Victor Willis joined five other singers, each in a themed costume, to form the Village People in 1977. He was briefly married to Felicia Ayers Allen, who would later play Claire Huxtable on The Cosby Show. Willis struggled with drug addiction but completed rehab in 2007. Now the Village People Facebook page says he's died after a short illness. Today would have been Victor Willis's 75th birthday. Jim Ryan, ABC News.
1: And over in Gloucester, of course, the Greasy Pole Contest at the Fiesta, the St. Peter's Fiesta, is a huge tradition. They do this every year. But unfortunately, the winner this year didn't go home with the trophy because now we've found out the trophy has been missing since last year. The Gloucester Times says each and every year the winner of the Greasy Pole Contest gets this award that's named after the late Joe Frontiero, a three-time Greasy Pole champ in the 60s. His granddaughter says the family found out the trophy went missing after her husband's best friend won last Friday's competition. The trophy apparently was last seen in 2025, last year, the Wednesday of the Fiesta at the St. Peter's Club. If you know where the trophy might be, know somebody who might know where the trophy might be, let them know so they can find it and give it to this year's champ. 11:51, traffic in 2 minutes, the latest on the heat wave coming up in three.
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19: 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There's a state police cruiser there. They have the left-hand lane blocked for the ducks that are walking on the left shoulder. I love that.
20: 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You're very emotional.
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1: 11:53. Let's see what the backups are looking like now on the roads and traffic and weather together. Subaru Retailers of New England, all-wheel drive traffic on the threes, and they just look bad downtown, Jack.
0: Oh, they do, and here's the thing right now. Sturro Drive heading westbound. We've got an oversized truck. It's just after the Copley Square exit, and that's helping to put. They have to stop traffic for a little bit of time. Traffic is back beyond the Longfellow Bridge right now, heading westbound, and so that's going to be there. And once you get beyond that, we've got a right lane work zone right along the lagoon area heading down towards Mass Ave. I expect they're setting up for the big event of the big concert for the 4th of July. But one way or another, Sturro Drive heading westbound, Stankaroonie, and heading trying to get there right now, the southbound Leverett Connector ramp, that's chock full all the way back into Somerville right now. And southbound on the Tobin Bridge right now, we've got some heavy traffic getting through the City Square Tunnel and getting through the loop ramp and onto 93 southbound. 93 southbound itself, lower deck is easing out after some solid delays a little earlier. Southbound on the expressway, you're kind of doing okay until you get down towards the Furnace Brook Parkway area. We still have some residual delays as a result of a crash just after Route 28 in the Randolph area, and that's going to start to ease out before long, but not yet. And traveling right now up to the north, we're still dealing with some delays. Route 95 heading northbound. We've got that's work, really, getting up through the Wakefield area coming after Route 93. And trouble sleeping lately? 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I'm Jack Hart, WBZ Traffic in the Threes.
1: And at 11:55, we'll go take a look at the details for this heat wave now. 4-day WBZ AccuWeather forecast. 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
2: An extreme heat warning is in effect through 8 p.m. Saturday with a heat advisory for the Cape and Martha's Vineyard. AccuWeather real field temperature will be at or over 100 this afternoon right through Saturday. For this afternoon, sun and some clouds, breezy, very hot and humid with a high of 94 to 98. Low to mid-80s in the Cape and the Islands. The record is 98, last reached in 1963. There can be a thunderstorm in places this evening. Partly cloudy, warm and sticky overnight, low just 77. For tomorrow and Friday, sunshine, some clouds, breezy with extreme heat and humidity. There can be a thunderstorm around each afternoon, especially Friday afternoon. High both days, 98 to 102. The record tomorrow is 98 from 1963. The record Friday, 102, was set in 1911. Independence Day, sunshine, some clouds, breezy, hot and humid with a heavy, gusty thunderstorm around in the afternoon. High 92 to 96. I'm AccuWeather meteorologist Joe Lundberg, WBZ, Boston's News Radio.
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5: With the highest Rotten Tomato critic score of the now 7 movie franchise, it's time to hop aboard the Minions and Monsters hype train.
6: Doot doot!
5: The movie follows the artistic minion James and his best friend Henry as they accidentally become Hollywood stars in the 1920s. But after talkies ruin their film careers...
6: Oh, Humphrey. Piñata. Carbonara. Lasagna.
5: They use a spellbook to create a monster movie and accidentally unleash dangerous creatures that they then must band together to defeat.
6: 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They're such good guys. Just try not to look too delicious.
5: Huh? Brian Antonelli, WBZ, Boston's News Radio.
1: 11:57, just ahead in the news at noon right here on WBZ. Of course, we're going to get the latest on the heat wave, what you need to know. And we've got a pretty big ongoing sewage crisis north of Boston in the Merrimack Valley in the North Shore. We'll have the latest on that, plus your traffic. All that in just about 3 minutes.
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2: 86 degrees in Boston, high noon on Wednesday, halfway through the work week. It's great to have you with us as we get into the second half. I'm Nicole Davis. Here's what's happening. Look, these days you've got to come up with some pretty creative ways to stay cool.
3: For the rest of the summer, we can live inside the refrigerator.
2: Okay, don't do that, but we are really starting to feel the heat from this heat wave, and it is not going anywhere. National Weather Service says we could be seeing these extreme temperatures through part of the weekend.
4: It's all about the building heat today. Temperatures are going to head well up into the 90s this afternoon with sunshine and some clouds. It's going to be kind of hazy, too. And AccuWeather real field temperatures will probably head toward 100 to 105 in places this afternoon.
2: That is AccuWeather's Joe Lundberg. We'll have more on the forecast in just a few minutes. But the water at dozens of beaches along the North Shore is still off limits. It's all thanks to that sewage leak in Haverhill. Here's WBZ's Drew Mulholland.
5: Work crews are rushing to contain the raw sewage being sent into the Merrimack River. The hope is this can get fixed today, but usual cool-down spots like Salisbury Beach right now, quiet times.
6: Not a lot of people are going to come.
5: Governor Healey says fixing this will take a whole government response, but damage is done as people cancel trips and Airbnbs to these places.
7: All the businesses are going to lose tons of money.
5: One of those downstream communities is Newburyport. I spoke with Mayor Sean Reardon today.
8: Well, I mean, around town, it looks quiet. So, I mean, again, we're hoping that we can get this cleaned up and people can still enjoy the weekend. But, you know, we really haven't had any really readings of the river and the water quality and what's the bacteria levels. It's going to take days to really look at. And we don't really know the impact on the river yet.
5: Again, the hope is a bypass line can be installed today. Drew Mulholland, WBZ, Boston. 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
2: At 12:02 right now, bus drivers in the Merrimack Valley are on strike. WBZ's Amanda Keene has new details on the negotiations.
9: Bus drivers in the Merrimack Valley walked off the job this morning after 6 months of negotiations came to a head last night. Merrimack Valley Transit says they have agreed to significant wage increases, but according to the union, the holdup is Saturday work.
10: Right now it's called open work, so they get to choose if they want it. If they don't want it, they don't have to work. The company's proposing to change that to fixed routes, so somebody, or actually a good amount of people, will be forced to work every Saturday now.
9: The transit authority says they need to be able to expand Saturday service, and without set schedules, they can't do that.
11: And we're not forcing everyone to work Saturdays. The bids that would follow this, 63% of all the bids would have no Saturday work whatsoever.
9: MEVA says they invited the union back to the table tonight, but there is no word on when service could be back open. Amanda Keene, WBZ, Boston's News Radio.
2: It is 12:03. Traffic and weather together. Let's see where you're holding up now in the Subaru Retailers of New England. All-wheel drive, traffic on the threes. Seems all over the place, Jack.
12: You ain't kidding, Nicole. Traveling westbound on Stewart Drive, we've got that roadway closed down just after the Copley ramp. We've got an overheight truck there, and they want to get that out of there before it tears its roof off a little further down the road. So traffic right now on the westbound side of Stewart Drive from Copley Square all the way back to just about Leverett Circle right now. That's going to tie you up in the southbound Leverett Connector ramp heading in that direction. That's chock full. Inbound on Stewart Drive, just heavy getting into the Leverett Circle area. Traveling on the Tobin Bridge heading southbound, slow-moving traffic through the City Square Tunnel getting through the loop ramp. And southbound Route 93, the lower deck, that's eased out reasonably well. Still a little bit slow getting through the Tip O'Neill Tunnel and continues sluggish at least down to about East Milton Square. Then you get down to Furnace Brook Parkway, get some heavy traffic. Crash down in the Randolph area has cleared by Route 28 in the Randolph stretch, but we still have delays back onto the Braintree split right now. Traveling southbound on Route 3, we've got some delays getting past the lane drop by Derby Street in Hingham, and Route 3 heading down towards the Sagamore Bridge, still about a 4 mile back up there, and an earlier roll of a truck is out of the way, but it's still having a heavy delay, still about 4 miles getting towards the Bourne Bridge by way of Route 25. I'm Jack Hart, WBZ Traffic on the Threes.
2: And at 12:04, we are looking at a sunny, breezy day out there. The wind is picking up now, certainly hazy, and we are looking at temperatures already in the mid to upper 80s for many of us, getting up to about 90.

0: 94 to 98 for the high today, and that is just the temperature. We're not even talking about the heat index here. You add on this oppressive humidity. I mean, we're talking about dew points in the 60s and 70s. That is tropical-like weather, and it is going to feel more like 100 to 105 as we make our way into the afternoon. Could also see some thunderstorms later on today. Some could be strong to severe. We have a low in the mid-70s tonight. Then essentially copy and paste today for tomorrow, Friday, and Saturday. But for the next couple of days, make it a bit warmer while you're at it. We've got a high about 100 degrees with the heat index pushing 110. And all this will finally start to cool off on Sunday with a high in the low to mid 80s. 88 degrees in Nashua, 85 in Worcester, 88 in Bridgewater, and in Boston at 12:05. It is hazy and sunny, a bit breezy, and we're at 87 degrees. President Trump spending a bit of time today on the nation's new Air Force One. He's taking it out to North Dakota right now for an event out at the Roosevelt Presidential Library. This is a luxury jet that is worth more than $400 million gifted by the government of Qatar. That has brought up some ethics concerns. This comes as the president personally earned more than $2 billion last year while in office. We've learned through a new report that he made the money through business deals and other ventures, including a lot of it from cryptocurrency.
1: The scale of Trump and his family business ventures is unprecedented for an American president. His new disclosure report was over 900 pages long, compared to just 17 pages for Vice President J.D. Vance. President Biden's financial disclosure covering the year before he left office was 11 pages long. The White House has repeatedly denied any conflicts of interest and insists the president only acts in the best interest of the American people, pointing to the fact that his assets are in a trust. It's not a traditional hands-off blind trust, but one controlled by his children.
0: ABC's Jay O'Brien there. The full disclosure, if you'd like to read it, is public. It was released yesterday by the Office of Government Ethics. Meantime, new Federal Reserve Chair Kevin Warsh says the central bank will stay independent, and its aim here is going to be getting inflation down. He made those comments in Portugal at a conference, and experts say this likely dampens the prospect of rate cuts that President Trump has been looking for. The Fed typically does fight inflation by raising the cost of borrowing. When asked about the president's desire for lower rates, Warsh underscored the Fed's independence from day-to-day politics. And locally, one of the Republican candidates disqualified from the November ballot over signature issues is appealing. Michael Walsh has been running for attorney general. He submitted that appeal yesterday in Suffolk Superior Court. The appeal says the decision from the State Ballot Law Commission is, quote, manifestly and palpably wrong, and he needs to be restored to the ballot. Well, starting today, you might notice some big changes to your student loans if you have some on the federal side. WBZ's Jay Willett explains.
2: The new plan essentially means the more you make, the more you pay. All new borrowers have a 90-day window to enroll in one of two repayment options, and those who opt for auto pay will get a 1% interest rate reduction for 2 years. Meantime, a federal court judge in Boston blocks President Trump's attempts to end a student loan forgiveness program. It was designed to help undocumented immigrants working in public sector jobs. Jay Willett, WBZ, Boston's News Radio.
0: At 12:08, it's time for Bloomberg Business. And Andrew O'Day, it appears Nike has been caught flat-footed.
3: Yes, indeed, Nicole. A much-hyped turnaround of operations at Nike is now almost through its second year, and the pace has been far slower than hoped. In a moment of admirable candor, Nike says it is not expecting the environment to improve meaningfully over at least the next 6 months as inflation anxiety keeps customers from buying its products at full price. But some analysts say the market gloom over Nike is being overplayed, and so the stock is actually rising 4% as we speak. As Wall Street moves into the second half of the year, the market's main indexes are heading both ways. Right now, the Dow up 350, NASDAQ down 62, S&P up 17. Andrew O'Day, Bloomberg Business on WBZ, Boston's News Radio.
0: All right, thanks so much. 12:09, it's traffic and weather together. That is coming up in the news at 12:13. A lot to talk about today. We got the heat wave. We got a bunch of backups out there. We'll get into all of that just ahead. Then coming up in the news at 12:15, we'll have more on how that is impacting Boston's homeless and a new curfew in Brockton.
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11: Final home game of the first half of the MLB season for the Red Sox today will take the field this afternoon in a rubber game with the Nationals. Boston had their five-game win streak snapped last night by Washington with an 8-1 defeat, which saw the benches clear and starter Connelly early exit early because of elbow discomfort. Fellow lefty Peyton Tolley will take the mound for the Sox today before the team heads out west for a nine-game road trip that includes stops in L.A., Chicago, and ultimately in New York before the All-Star break. He'll be opposed by Andrew Alvarez for the Nationals. Opening pitch at Fenway scheduled in the heat at 1:35. Chris Fama, WBZ, Boston's News Radio.
0: Now 12:13, let's go. 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What's up on Sturrow Drive?
12: Well, things actually starting to move again, Nicole. We've had a stuck truck there, an overheight truck, and they didn't want it to be a stuck truck. So they stopped traffic right around just after the Back Bay Copley Square exit. And they've got the truck is out of the way at any rate. Traffic is moving again. It's still slow back a little bit beyond the Longfellow Bridge right now. And we also have a right lane work zone through that old stretch as you head down towards Mass Ave. So we've got those delays. And southbound getting towards Sturrow Drive westbound, southbound Leverett Connector ramp remains chock full right now. Coming off the Tobin Bridge southbound through the City Square Tunnel, we've got some heavy delays through there as well. Inside the Tip O'Neill Tunnel on the southbound side, slow traffic until you get just outside of the Tip O'Neill Tunnel. Then you get some pockets of congestion down to, through the Savin Hill area. You get down into the Braintree Split. Still a little bit slow through there, but an earlier crash in Randolph on Route 93 southbound after Route 28. That's cleared out of the way, so that's helping that whole stretch start to ease out a little bit. Northbound on the expressway, traffic remains heavy, or at least slow. East Milton Square right up to Columbia Road. Traveling right now down to the Cape. Keep in mind, if you're heading towards the Cape of Cod, right way of the Sagamore Bridge or the Bourne Bridge, Route 90, Route 3 heading towards the Sagamore, Route 25 heading towards the Bourne Bridge, about 4 miles back up in each of those structures. I'm Jack Hart, WBZ Traffic in the Fields.
0: 12:14 right now in Boston. I'm just looking at the latest temperatures coming down from the National Weather Service. We've got some 90s on the board right now. Fitchburg, you're seeing plenty of sun in 90. It feels like 94. Getting over to Bedford, you're at 90. It feels like 95. We're starting to see the heat index on the South Shore as well, creeping up. Marshfield, you're at 88. Feels like 92. But the Cape is nice and cool, relatively. You're at 73 as you make your way into Chatham, 72 on Nantucket right now. So the place to be if you want to escape this heat is going to be the Cape, but yeah, there's a lot of traffic, as we just heard out there from Jack. Now, for the rest of the afternoon, again, we are in this extreme heat warning through 8 o'clock Saturday night at this point. We are looking at a heat index today pushing triple digits, high between 94 and 98. We could have some thunderstorms later on today into tonight. Partly cloudy for this evening once those move out. Low 77.
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0: It's 12:15, and in Boston right now, we are at 88 degrees at Logan Airport. Heat index now coming in at 94. Not much of a breeze from the southwest, about 5 to 7 miles an hour, so relief is slim. I'm Nicole Davis. Thanks for being here, and here are the five things you need to know. President Trump's personal financial disclosure shows last year, while he was in office, he personally made more than $1 billion from crypto businesses. Authorities say the person who took their own life during a standoff yesterday on 495 in Lowell was a suspect in an earlier deadly shooting in Berlin. Merrimack Valley Transit Authority bus drivers and mechanics are on strike after their contract expired at midnight. And the mayor of Haverhill says they hope to have at least one bypass pipe up and running within 24 hours, trying to stop the sewage leak into the Merrimack River. And really, as we get into the next couple of days, we're going to be channeling our inner tropical island or rainforest experience here. It is going to feel like the triple digits, if not hit 100 plus overall. Here's WBZ's James Rojas in South Boston.
9: Fireworks aren't the only things going sky high this week. So is the temperature.
13: We just got our HVAC. So I've never been happier.
9: Molly's game plan over the next few days is to get her workout done before things get too hot and then relax.
13: Found a little place in my yard with shade because I love being outside too. It's so hard to stay in.
9: Who also wants to be outside is Nora, but is trying to be smart about it.
14: I woke up at 4 this morning to do my run. I normally wake up at like 7, so definitely a little bit of a change, but trying to stay inside as much as possible and, you know, still want to be outside, of course, but trying to be smart and kind of game the weather forecast.
9: The city is encouraging folks to stay hydrated and to keep an eye out for each other. At Pleasure Bay Beach, James Rojas, WBZ, Boston's News Radio.
0: And the record hot temperatures could be life-threatening for people who are living outside.
15: People just aren't going to be able to stay cool. There's a point where you're sweating so much, but it's so hot and it's so humid that you're not evaporating, so you're really going to cook.
2: Pine Street Inn, New England's largest organization dedicated to ending homelessness, is throwing open its doors this week as cooling centers for anyone who needs refuge from the dangerous heat.
16: Our nighttime vans are out there.
2: Lyndia Downey is president of the Pine Street Inn.
15: Yeah, we do use vehicles during the day as well as at night. At night, we've got two vehicles that go out all over the city, out to Alston and Brighton as well. Daytime, pretty much year-round, we'll use a couple of vehicles.
2: Ed Cameron heads the outreach team. Teams are hitting the streets right now, actively urging people to come inside. Anyone in need can walk through their doors on Harrison Avenue in Boston any time of day or night. Jay Willett, WBZ Boston's News Radio.
0: Now to Venezuela, 12:18, where new data from the U.S. Geological Survey suggests more than 10,000 people ultimately could be confirmed dead after those twin earthquakes. Search and rescue crews have been transitioning into recovery mode around the capital of Caracas. Local officials say they have been struggling to get fuel and tools so they can get into the rubble.
17: The death toll is climbing higher. More than 1,900 people are now confirmed dead, but thousands are still missing. It's left so many Venezuelans, many of them with very little already, homeless. Data from NASA shows that almost 60,000 buildings were damaged. And Venezuela cannot do this alone. A shipment from UNICEF arrived Tuesday carrying 47 metric tons of humanitarian aid to help support children and families in need.
0: That is ABC's James Longman. It was supposed to be a once-in-a-lifetime situation, going out and sailing in the South Pacific for a few months. But now a Holbrook man is fighting for his life in Fiji, and his family is trying to find a way to get him back here for treatment. At first, it looked like Scott Winslow just had a bug bite, but it quickly devolved into organ failure, a spreading infection, and septic shock. His family says he's been on a ventilator in Fiji in the ICU. He can no longer walk, and estimates say a med flight getting back to Boston could run almost $250,000. Not only that, they say they're facing major insurance bills because Winslow doesn't have insurance that works in Fiji. The family says it is reaching out to the state's congressional delegation. They're raising money online and they've applied for emergency loans. Brockton City Hall is hosting a big Team USA watch party tonight, but the real focus is on Friday. Here's WBZ's Jim McKay.
18: In the backdrop of a shooting after the Cape Verde World Cup watch party at Campanelli Stadium last week, a curfew is now in place in Brockton this Friday night at 10 o'clock.
19: I want it to be safe here, so I understand.
18: The city also making it clear the unfortunate few who decided to act up does not paint a broader picture on the Cape Verdean community here.
20: Doesn't matter if it's five of us or 10 of us, the spirit, you see our fans in the stadium, you see our vibe.
18: Cape Verdeans have long called Brockton the 11th island, the one addition to the 10 islands that encompass Cape Verde off the West African coastline.
20: So that shows Cape Verde.
18: So look out, Messi. Cape Verde is hoping to pull off the unthinkable on Friday night against Argentina.
20: That shows way more than soccer. It shows who we are.
18: In Brockton, Jim McKay, WBZ Boston's News Radio.
0: Okay, it's 12:21. We're going to go take a look at the roads in just about 2 minutes, and we'll take a look at the forecast as well. What you need to know about this heat wave, that's coming up in just a few. Keep it here.
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0: All right, 12:23. Every 10 minutes, we're taking a look at the roads in traffic and weather together. We've got the Subaru Retailers of New England all-wheel drive traffic on the threes. Jack Hart, we've been keeping an eye on the roads, and there's always something, it seems.
12: There's always something going on. Traveling southbound on Route 3 right now, heading down towards the Cape. We've got some slow-moving traffic from just as you get onto Route 3 up in the Braintree area. We've got some trouble down around Route 18 in the Weymouth area. Well, heading down towards the lane drop by Derby Street in Hingham. That's not really trouble. It's just a lane drop. And then it continues slow. But then you get to just a couple miles, about 4 or 5 miles from the Sagamore Bridge, and traffic just kind of grinds to a halt there, and it's been very slow all day getting onto that bridge. And the same thing over on Route 25 heading eastbound towards the Bourne Bridge. So if you're heading towards the Cape, it's going to take you a while, at least just for that short last leg. Traveling otherwise close to downtown, things looking a little bit better. We still have some delays southbound the Leverett Connector ramp, southbound Leverett heading over to Starboard Drive westbound. But once you get onto Starboard Drive westbound, we still have some pockets of heavy delays from Leverett Circle right down to just a little bit beyond Mass Ave, and that's some of that is some work and some reduction of delays from an earlier issue with an oversized truck. Southbound on the lower deck, though, getting onto the Sachem Bridge into the Tip O'Neill Tunnel, just starting to get heavy again. It had eased out a little bit, and you get through the Tip O'Neill Tunnel, you're going to have some pockets of congestion down to about, well, you know what, pretty much all the way down. Northbound on the expressway, we've got slow-moving traffic from East Milton Square up to Columbia Road. And up to the north, traffic remains slow on Route 95 heading northbound, coming off Route 38 in the Woburn area, continuing up through the Linfield stretch, and some of that is paving that's going on. I'm Jack Hart, WBZ Traffic in the Threes.
0: At 12:24, time for the four-day WBZ AccuWeather forecast.
1: An extreme heat warning this afternoon through 8 p.m. Saturday, a heat advisory for the Cape and for Martha's Vineyard. AccuWeather real field temperatures will top the century mark most of the time this afternoon through Saturday. Breezy, very hot and humid with sun and some clouds this afternoon, or high between 94 and 98. Low to mid-80s in the Cape and the Islands. The record is 98, last reached in 1963. A stray evening thunderstorm, partly cloudy, warm and steamy overnight, though 77. Tomorrow and Friday will be breezy with extreme heat and oppressive humidity, along with sunshine and some clouds and a chance for a thunderstorm each afternoon. High both days 98 to 102. The record tomorrow is 98 from 1963. It's 102 Friday from 1911. Still hot and humid on Saturday, Independence Day, with sun and some clouds and a heavy, gusty thunderstorm in the afternoon. High 92 to 96. I'm AccuWeather meteorologist Joe Lundberg, WBZ, Boston's News Radio.
0: 12:25, let's go get a look at our temperatures out there right now. We're at 86 in Worcester, getting over closer to Boston. In Norwood, it's 87. North of Boston at Beverly Airport, 86. On the Cape right now in Hyannis, 79. In Boston, it's 88 degrees. It's time for New England business, and skaters on the South Coast will have to find another spot to lace up. A popular rink in Taunton closing its doors.
4: Forrest Welling has been roller skating since he was just 5 years old, and he spent his life at the rink.
5: I've been doing this since I was 15 years old, working in this industry. This is my second rink I own. I own two rinks in the last 20 years.
4: He decided it's finally time to close up shop and retire after owning Forrest Family Fun Center in Taunton for the last 11 years. It's become a bit of a staple here. He says the rink originally opened in the 80s.
5: It's the last time to roll on a beautiful floor.
4: I asked him about his retirement plans.
5: I'm going to travel and probably start skating, because when you own a skating rink, you don't skate.
4: As for the future of this place, well, it's headed in the direction of indoor soccer. So,
6: are you sad to leave, or are you more just happy?
5: No, it's that time. It's time to move on. It's the next chapter in my life.
4: In Taunton, Emma Friedman, WBZ Boston's News Radio.
0: Meantime, here's some good news we haven't seen in a while. A slowdown in layoffs around the local biotech space. New data shows at least 346 people were laid off from seven local biotech companies last quarter. But the Boston Business Journal reports that is actually the lowest quarterly number of layoffs in the life science space since early 2014. Now, this is weirdly encouraging news in a way, but the journal says it's too soon to know if we're seeing a larger curve of layoffs industry-wide in Massachusetts. At 12:27, coming up in the news at 12:30, here in about 3 minutes, crews in Haverhill still trying to stop that raw sewage leak into the Merrimack River. We'll have the update on that, plus why you might be noticing a change in your federal student loans today.
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17: Pollen season has arrived.
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0: 88 degrees in Boston right now. Feels more like the mid-90s out there at 12:30 on this Wednesday afternoon. 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Good afternoon. I'm Nicole Davis, and here we go. We are turning up the heat.
20: Says tomorrow's going to be hotter.
31: Hotter?
20: Like yesterday.
31: Yesterday.
0: Yep, it's true. And the day after that, and even the day after that, we are looking at 4 days of oppressive heat and humidity.
1: Could there be a thunderstorm this afternoon and evening? Yes, there can be. Anyone that does occur can produce downpours and gusty winds, but they'll be spotty in nature.
0: Oh yeah, and storms too. That's AccuWeather's Joe Lundberg. We'll have more on the forecast coming up in just about 3 minutes. But Haverhill's mayor says progress is being made to get a bypass system in place so they can try and stop the flow of millions of gallons of raw sewage leaking into the Merrimack River. Melinda Barrett telling the Eagle Tribune she thinks at least one line will be up and running within the next 24 hours. Beaches all over the Merrimack River closed for swimming. Business owners and local officials not happy as we try to navigate the holiday weekend and the heat wave. Shellfish beds are closed as well. Governor Maura Healey says a whole of government response is coming from the state. She says a full investigation is going to be done into why the failure happened. Millions of federal student loan borrowers are navigating major changes to the system today. Many Americans, especially low-income borrowers, are now dealing with higher payments on their loans.
32: This is a big deal for people who are trying to figure out the best way to pay off their debt. There's fewer options to choose from. Maybe that's easier. But one other side effect of this, we've been talking to a lot of loan experts who say that borrowers, especially lower-income borrowers, could end up seeing higher monthly payments under these two new options that are being offered.
0: That is ABC's Elizabeth Schulze reporting there on the Start Here podcast. And out in Arizona, a new report says three ransom notes in the Nancy Guthrie case were all fake.
33: An FBI source told Reuters on Tuesday that after assessing the authenticity of the notes, they determined that none of them are genuine. Two ransom notes were reported in early February, just days after the 84-year-old mother of Today Show host Savannah Guthrie disappeared from her southern Arizona home. The first one demanded millions in cryptocurrency, and the second claimed that she had died. The FBI reportedly concluded that whoever wrote the notes did not know Guthrie's whereabouts. It said a third note sent late last month through TMZ was also fake. In Phoenix, I'm Mark Mayfield.
0: It is 12:32, the latest when it comes to talks with Iran. They are continuing in Doha. Both U.S. and Iranian officials trying to speak with Qatari mediators, trying to get the messages to and from. However, the other big news when it comes to the Middle East today is in the Strait of Hormuz. Iranian state media says a foreign container ship ran aground while using a route that's not approved by the Iranians. The vessel was identified as a foreign container ship. We don't know which country it belongs to. The Strait, of course, a major sticking point in these peace talks going on in Qatar right now. The U.S. says the Strait, per the ceasefire agreement, is supposed to be open for all to use. Iran maintains, though, they still have control over the waterway and should in the future, including the implementation of potential tolls. It's 12:33. Traffic and weather together. we've got the Subaru Retailers of New England all-wheel drive traffic on the threes. What's going on, Jack?
3: Well, we've got a lot going on right now, Nicole. Things easing out a little bit from what they had been, but we still have some slow-moving traffic on Route 95 heading northbound from just after Route 38 in the Woburn area, continuing right up through the Linfield stretch. We've got some repaving going on there. That's affecting the southbound side as well. Traveling right now on Route 290 heading eastbound towards the Mass Pike, we've got some work and some delays. Earlier delays on Route 93 heading southbound and Randolph have eased out. Still a little slow from Route 37 down to Route 24, though. And traveling on the downtown area, lower deck of Route 93, remains heavy getting onto the Zakim Bridge. Eases out a little bit onto the bridge once you get onto the expressway heading southbound. We've got some pockets of slow-moving traffic. That's not too bad. Traveling right now, southbound Leverett Connector ramp is about half full right now, heading towards Sturrow Drive westbound. And we've got some work going on around the right around the Hatch Shell area. And that's causing some delays getting down towards Mass Ave. It's also seeing some delays in the eastbound side of Sturrow Drive, pushing it back onto Soldiers Field Road. And tired of overpriced blinds? 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I'm Jack Hart, WBZ Traffic on the Threes.
0: And at 12:34 in Boston right now, we are doing okay when it comes to any storm activity. That potentially could change later on, but again, for right now, it's just hazy and sunny. We are looking at temperatures around the state in the mid to upper 80s right now, except if you're on the Cape and Islands. You are really in the cooler area. We do have that onshore breeze, the southwestern breeze, and that is keeping you in the 70s. Keep this in mind, though, for many of us here off the Cape and Islands, we are still in this extreme heat warning area, and we also have an air quality alert up, because heat like this could really trigger some health concerns if you're sensitive to the heat. Maybe you're on certain medications, so just be sure to keep that in mind if you have to be outside. The humidity really not helping things. We have a high today between 94 and 98. Thunderstorms are possible this afternoon and evening, 77 for the low, and then very much like today, tomorrow and Friday, with a high near 100. It's 88 in Framingham right now, north of Boston, 91 in Woburn, 91 in Whitman, and in Boston right now at 12:35, it is 88 degrees and it feels like 94. Boston's Frog Pond Spray Pool is officially open, just in time for the heat.
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5: That's Grace Burke with the city's Parks and Rec Department. She, like many other people, have been looking forward to the Frog Pond Spray Pool opening ceremony after it was postponed a week because of bad weather.
4: So it really is a Boston tradition going back so many generations, and because of that, people know about it throughout the whole country.
5: Among those enjoying it for the first time is Lindsay and her family, recent Boston transplants from Texas.
6: Yeah, I don't think she's ever splashed in something this grand before, so I think it'll be a really cool experience for her and a very welcoming space for her to cool down in this heat wave.
5: And the timing couldn't be better. At the Frog Pond, James Rojas, WBZ, Boston's News Radio.
0: Now, a family-friendly spot to visit is closed for the time being due to vandalism. WBZ's Jay Willette has the update at Blue Hills Observatory in Milton.
8: Officials are tipped off by an alarm Monday night to find someone tossed rocks through a window, causing some damage to the weather records room in the building in Milton that has stood the test of time for 140 years. Officials say the nation's longest continuous weather records remain intact. Just up the road, more damage discovered at the Blue Hills Ski Area Lodge. The Weather Observatory building is closed to the public for now, expected to reopen for visitors tomorrow. Jay Willette, WBZ Boston's News Radio.
0: And at 12:37 over to Marshfield, it's back to the drawing board as developers consider a project for Brant Rock.
10: Longtime residents here have been voicing their concerns.
11: It's a monstrous development.
10: A planned mixed-use development along Ocean Street that's being shelved for now, but a new proposal will likely emerge soon enough. The people who have been voicing opposition say it'll take a lot to sway them.
11: That's going to be looming over our small single-family houses.
10: The owner of the popular Venus 2 venue are looking to build a spot that will have apartments and commerce, but the concerns over parking and also an area that's prone to flooding are front and center.
11: What happens when my property is wet, destroyed, my basement's flooded?
12: That's an issue. You know, somebody's, you know, gonna get hit.
10: The current proposal was withdrawn at a recent Marshfield Zoning Board hearing, but it's expected that a new proposal will come at a later date. In Marshfield, Jim McKay, WBZ, Boston's News Radio.
0: It's 12:38, time for Bloomberg Business. Sandra O'Day, we're seeing some trade deal limbo going on.
2: Yes, we are, Nicole. As USMCA, the US-Mexico-Canada Trade Agreement, technically expires today, our nation's chief trade representative says the US has decided against renewing the deal and instead will engage in what he calls rolling talks. That is leaving companies reliant on cross-border trade in something of a lurch. One is wasting no time making major changes. The CEO of Nissan tells Bloomberg that to mitigate a 25% U.S. tariff, his company is working to aggressively cut costs on Mexican-made Nissan autos for the U.S. market. Still mixed up on Wall Street right now. Dow gaining 322, NASDAQ losing 62, S&P rising 17. Andrew Roday, Bloomberg Business on WBZ, Boston's News Radio.
0: 12:39, we've got traffic and weather together just ahead at 12:43.
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30: Sources tell me the Celtics have actually started strongly shopping Jaylen Brown, soliciting offers from a market of about 8 to 10 teams in the last several days.
31: That was NBA insider Shams Charania on ESPN's First Take today, adding it's unclear if a deal is close, but there's been a high price threshold that the Celtics have set for any trade involving Jaylen Brown.
30: Just to be clear here, Courtney, this is the organization choosing to put Jaylen Brown's name out there among teams. My understanding is Jaylen Brown has not requested a trade. This is not something that he has advocated for.
31: And while the Celtics haven't made a trade, they have had a busy day. Reports say they've agreed to a 3-year deal with center Mitchell Robinson and a 1-year deal with veteran point guard Mike Conley Jr. Brian Antonelli, WBZ, Boston's News Radio.
0: It's 12:43. 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
1: Well, thank you, Nicole. We've got, you know, one of the great reasons why we've got so much trouble over on Storrow Drive, we do have a 1:30 game going on at Fenway today, and that's helping to tie traffic up. A lot of people heading over into the Fenway area, eastbound and westbound, approaching Kenmore Square. We've got some heavy delays right now. That's also affecting southbound Leverett Connector Ramp heading towards that area, and southbound Route 93 right now still also tied up, once again, back into Assembly Square. Once you get into the Tip O'Neill Tunnel on the southbound side, traffic is moving. It's slow, but it's moving. And then you got a half an inch of running room. And from Mass Ave, you've got slow-moving traffic right down into the right down to the Granite Avenue stretch. And then from East Milton Square into the Braintree split, it's slow, but it's moving. Traveling southbound on Route 3, we've got slow traffic right now getting down past the lane drop by Derby Street in the Hingham area. Up to the north, traveling on Route 128 to 95 heading southbound in the Linfield area. We do have a ramp closure at Main Street while they do some paving work through there, and so that's helping to tie things up. Northbound on 128, getting up towards getting up towards Route 114, really, in the Peabody stretch. We've got slow-moving traffic right now, and that's just slow-moving traffic. And tired of overpriced blinds? 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I'm Jack Hart, WBZ Traffic on the Threes.
0: At 12:45, it is hot. It is steamy out there, and it's going to get even warmer throughout the afternoon. We have a mix of sun and clouds out there right now. High in the mid to upper 90s, low to mid 80s for the Cape and Islands. We are under an extreme heat warning through 8 o'clock on Saturday night. We have a heat advisory for the Cape and Martha's Vineyard. We've got real field temps at or over 100 degrees this afternoon, and that is going to be the case every day through Saturday. Now, we also are going to have a chance of thunderstorms each afternoon and evening. It's kind of like how it is in the south, you know, in the summertime. You get those storms that move through quickly, and then you get back to business. So keep an ear to WBZ as warnings come down. We'll get them to you.
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0: At 12:45 in Boston, we're at 88 degrees. It feels more like 95 out there. And we are going to get the full four-day forecast, more details with Joe Lundberg in about 10 minutes. I'm Nicole Davis. Thanks for joining us. And here are the five things you need to know. Haverhill officials say crews are still working around the clock to stop the flow of raw sewage into the Merrimack River. Iranian State TV says a foreign container ship ran aground in the Strait of Hormuz using an unapproved route. President Trump's sweeping changes to federal student loans take effect today. And in Milton, the Blue Hills Observatory is temporarily closed to the public due to vandalism. At 12:46, we're watching some very interesting developing news out of New York City, where two people just climbed to the very top of the Empire State Building to unfold a banner. This is not just the top floor or the observation deck. We are talking about the top of the spire at the very peak of the building that is an active transmission tower. It's a big antenna. The banner they were trying to unfurl read, "When the power of love beats the love of power, the world knows peace." Now, about 10 minutes ago, the pair bunched the banner back up and started coming down, but the two are at a platform about halfway down, and it appears there's been a marriage proposal on the platform. One of the two getting down on one knee, then they embraced in a kiss, and now there's a woman on the platform who is taking photos, essentially, of the ring on her finger. So they still have a ways to go to come down on this antenna. But again, two people are on the Empire State Building's antenna at the top of the building. They went to the top of the building, unfurled a banner. They were making their way down, and then there was an impromptu proposal. So we're keeping an eye on this here on WBZ News Radio as this develops. This is quite the story. We'll get you updates throughout the afternoon. Meantime, at 12:47, 'tis the season for summer side quests, where the warm weather sees us trying new things and living spontaneously. WBZ's Kyle Bray went to go see what people are up to.
3: Whether it's going on an unplanned adventure or finally getting around to starting a new hobby, summer is the season for side quests, where you finally get a chance to do stuff you normally wouldn't do. Sam is here from Toronto with his girlfriend on a side quest Midwest to see New England's prodigal son.
4: She's a teacher, so after she was done school, we wanted to do a little trip, and I got her Noah Kahn tickets.
3: Catherine, on the other hand, got away from the in-laws with an impromptu trip to a cozy cabin in upstate New York.
5: It was next to a babbling brook, not a sound, just complete peace. We brought our two dogs and had a little vacation within a vacation.
3: Yeah, a nice little escape.
5: Exactly. It was completely peaceful. It was super last minute. We decided to do it that morning.
3: She says she thinks there's just something about this time of year that makes us have more fun.
5: We kind of come out of our winter hibernation, and I think there's this burst of energy. At least I feel it. I notice my family feeling it too.
3: From Back Bay, Kyle Bray, WBZ, Boston's News Radio.
0: As you can imagine, a lot of people, including maybe yourself, are going to be getting out of town for the holiday weekend, and officials have some advice.
6: MassDOT has advised travelers to plan ahead when it comes to holiday travel, and these cats have listened.
8: Gotta get moving, you know.
14: We're trying to avoid some of the traffic in Connecticut and New York.
15: Yeah, it's going to be gridlocked, I'm sure.
6: With increased volume for the 4th, America's 250th. Which has folks taking to the roads to celebrate. Destinations aplenty.
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15: Philadelphia.
6: DOT officials suggest using real-time travel tools to plan their trips, such as configuring departure times and routes, and to research public transportation schedules with changes on subway lines, the ride, commuter rails, and ferries. Chris Fama, WBZ. 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
0: World Cup action now at 12:49. Team USA playing its round of 32 knockout game tonight against Bosnia and Herzegovina. Here's WBC's Drew Mulholland.
17: Kickoff 8 p.m. tonight in Santa Clara, California. Ticket to the final 16 on the line. Do you believe America? I think you do. And as far as watch parties go, MGM Fenway is doing the big one tonight. Air conditioning, big screen, how lovely.
18: I believe that we will win. I believe that we will win.
17: All right, all right, all right. Game can't get here soon enough. Drew Mulholland, WBZ, Boston's News Radio.
0: By the way, speaking of the World Cup, and we have been talking a lot about all the beer that's being drunk around the city. Well, we certainly are seeing a big impact on our bars and restaurants. Brand new report from the payment platform Square says consumer spending in Boston at these establishments went up by 28% during the first 2 weeks of the tournament. That is a bigger increase than any other host city during that same period. Of course, many businesses in Boston are choosing to extend their last call to 3 a.m. through the end of July due to a new state law. 12:50. A founding member of the Village People has died. Here's ABC's Jim Ryan.
19: Born in Texas, raised in San Francisco, Victor Willis joined five other singers, each in a themed costume, to form the Village People in 1977. He was briefly married to Felicia Ayers Allen, who would later play Claire Huxtable on The Cosby Show. Willis struggled with drug addiction but completed rehab in 2007. Now the Village People Facebook page says he's died after a short illness. Today would have been Victor Willis's 75th birthday. Jim Ryan, ABC News.
0: And at 12:51, we've got traffic in 2 minutes.
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0: 12:53, it's traffic and weather together. Subaru Retailers of New England, all-wheel drive, traffic on the threes. Jack, where are the backups now?
1: Well, the biggest backup right now, Nicole, is on Route 3 heading southbound towards the Sagamore Bridge. We've got about a five-mile backup heading down that roadway. And it's going to take, and that's a solid backup. That's good and solid. Traveling on Route 28, heading eastbound towards the Bourne Bridge as well. We've got a four-mile backup there. And, this is traffic that's not moving. This is stuff you want to just, relax, be peaceful in your head. And just this laws of physics take precedence. You can't do anything about it. Just relax, wait, listen to the radio. Traveling southbound on Route 3, getting from there, you've got a little bit of slow-moving traffic getting past the lane drop by Derby Street and Hingham, and then slow again getting through the Kingston stretch past Route 44 into the Plymouth area. You've got some work going on down there in Plymouth just after Route 44. Traveling right now up to the north, we still have some delays on Route 95. Northbound and southbound at Main Street and Linfield, ramps are closed while they do some paving work there, and that's helping to cause some delays. Close to downtown, lower deck of Route 93 onto the Sachem Bridge. Slow traffic, heavy traffic from about Sullivan Square into the tunnel. Then you got some running room and then pockets all the way down to the Braintree split. And on Route 95, heading southbound from just after Route 2 in the Lexington area down to the Mass Pike, we've got slow traffic with a lot of construction. And trouble sleeping lately? 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I'm Jack Hart, WBZ Traffic on the Threes.
0: 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Time for the four-day WBZ AccuWeather forecast.
7: Extreme heat warning in effect through 8 p.m. Saturday. Heat advisory for the Cape and for Martha's Vineyard. Sunshine and some clouds. Breezy, becoming very hot and humid this afternoon. High 94 to 98. Low to mid-80s in the Cape and the Islands. The record of 98 was last reached in 1963. A stray evening thunderstorm, otherwise tonight will be partly cloudy, warm and muggy, though 77. Tomorrow and Friday, breezy with extremely hot and humid conditions, along with more sun than clouds, a chance for a thunderstorm each afternoon. The high both days 98 to 102. Saturday, Independence Day, still breezy, hot and humid with sun and some clouds, a heavy, gusty thunderstorm in the afternoon, high 92 to 96. I'm AccuWeather meteorologist Joe Lundberg, WBZ, Boston's News Radio.
0: Let's go get a look at our temperatures right now. 87 degrees in Danvers. On the Cape right now, certainly cooler. You're at 79 in Hyannis. West of Boston, getting out to Westfield, you're at 89. In Boston right now at 12:55, it is 88 and it feels like 94. Well, today marks 63 years since the post office started to pick up the pace. Here's WBZ's Jay Willett.
8: July 1st, 1963, the Zone Improvement Plan took effect. The zip code was the Postal Service's grand plan to improve the speed of delivery by making the menial task of sorting mail go high-tech. The zip code system updated an earlier plan that went obsolete in about 20 years as annual mail volume doubled in the decades following World War II. Every digit in the zip code means something. Zero assigned to the northeast, as the following numbers boil the area down to the last two digits representing a specific post office. Jay Willett, WBZ, Boston's News Radio.
0: And when it comes to eggs, prices were pretty high earlier this year, but three of the nation's biggest egg producers have been accused of scheming together to hike those prices. Now they've come to a settlement with more than a dozen states and the Justice Department.
9: The states and federal government claim Calmain Foods, Versova, and Hickman's Egg Ranch secretly communicated to increase what consumers paid for eggs between June 2022 and March 2025. Average prices soared to a record high of more than $6 per dozen early last year, with some shoppers paying even more.
0: That is ABC's Sophie Flay with that update. And the people have spoken in Cambridge when it comes to booze.
10: Facing strong criticism from both businesses and the public, the Cambridge Board of License Commissioners have dropped two alcohol-related proposals. A plan that would have required a 30-minute wait between drink orders in the city is no more, and another ending alcohol service an hour before closing time is also off the table. Officials in Cambridge acknowledge their rulemaking process did not work as intended. The board will now hold listening sessions throughout the month and continue revising their rules before a final vote is expected later this year. Shane Stokes, WBZ, Boston's News Radio.
0: It is 12:57. Coming up in the news at 1 o'clock, of course, the latest on the heat wave, but a developing story in Manhattan, a sky-high proposal on the Empire State Building. We'll explain.
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1: It's 1 o'clock in Boston right now, 88 degrees. It feels more like 95 out there on this Wednesday afternoon. Thanks for joining us. I'm Nicole Davis. Here is what's happening. There is certainly no mistaking it. Summer has showed up.
2: Well, you're certainly doing your job today, Mr. Sun.
1: Yeah, it really is. We are looking at a four-day stretch of blistering heat and oppressive humidity.
3: An extreme heat warning through 8 p.m. Saturday. Heat advisories on the Cape and the islands expect AccuWeather real-field temperatures to peak over 100 each day through Saturday.
1: Now, to AccuWeather's Joe Lundberg, officials urging you, take it easy today. There are pools and splash pads and cooling centers open. We'll have more coming up in just a few minutes right here on WBZ. Okay, so if you think you had the most unique marriage proposal out there, you might have just been beat. A man and a woman climbed to the top of the Empire State Building. We are not talking the observation deck or the top floor. No, we are talking about the spire on the top of the building that is an antenna. It's a transmission tower. So they climbed to the top of that a short time ago. They tried to unfurl a banner that has a Jimi Hendrix quote on it saying, "When the power of love beats the love of power, the world knows peace." And after that, they made their way a few dozen feet down to a utility platform on the tower. And then here's something. We're watching this on video here in the newsroom. The man got down on one knee and apparently proposed. We saw them kiss and embrace, and it looked like the woman was holding out her hand, taking photos of her ring on her phone. This has all been happening over the past half hour or so. The couple are still on the tower. They are slowly making their way back down, and it now looks like there are emergency services making their way up the tower to try and meet them. So this is happening right now in New York on this very hot and humid day. And at 102, starting today, some big changes are going into effect if you have student loans.
4: The new plan essentially means the more you make, the more you pay. All new borrowers have a 90-day window to enroll in one of two repayment options. And those who opt for auto pay will get a 1% interest rate reduction for 2 years. Meantime, a federal court judge in Boston blocks President Trump's attempts to end a student loan forgiveness program. It was designed to help undocumented immigrants working in public sector jobs. Jay Willett, WBZ, Boston's News Radio.
1: And new Federal Reserve Chair Kevin Warsh says the central bank is going to stay independent and its aim is to bring down inflation. He was speaking at a central bank conference in Portugal, and he said that if businesses or households thought the Fed would accept any inflation above 2%, he said, quote, "I guess they'd be disappointed." Now, this is certainly interesting as the president has been trying to get rates down, and the Fed does typically combat inflation by raising the cost of borrowing. It's 103. Traffic and weather together. We've got the Subaru Retailers of New England all-wheel drive traffic on the threes. Alrighty, Jack, where are we holding up?
5: Well, we're holding up on Storrow Drive heading westbound still right now. Eastbound and westbound really approaching Kenmore Square because we've got a game going on that's going to start in just a short while. A lot of people heading over there right now, and that's also affecting the southbound levered connector ramp. Still, that's about halfway full right now. And traveling on the Mass Pike heading eastbound just behind Fenway, we've got a work zone through there, and it sounds like we've got a disabled vehicle in the midst of it all as well. Now, southbound on the through the Tip O'Neill Tunnel, slow-moving traffic. It gets heavy once you get down onto the expressway down to about it's slow all the way down to about to the Neponset area, and then things are in okay shape down into the Braintree split. Route 93 eastbound and westbound, or northbound and southbound between Route 95 and Route 37, we've got slow moving traffic in both directions. Route 3 heading southbound, we've got some heavy delays from Union Street and Braintree all the way down into the Norwell area past the lane drop by Derby Street and Hingham, and then pockets all the way down extra slow right around after Route 44 in Plymouth because of some work that's going on Route 3 in that area. And then you get down to just about 6 miles before the Sagamore Bridge. Absolutely solid traffic getting onto that structure. Same thing on Route 25 heading over towards the Bourne Bridge. I'm Jack Hart, WBZ, Traffic on the Threes.
1: And at 104, we are definitely dealing with some extreme heat out there for today and the rest of the week. We are looking at temperatures right now in the 80s, and we're seeing some 70s on the Cape and Islands, and it is going to be getting up into the mid to upper 90s today if you are across most of the state. We do have an extreme heat warning up through Saturday evening with a heat advisory for the Cape and Martha's Vineyard. And the real field temps, because it's so humid out there, the dew points are in the 60s and 70s. They will be at or over 100 degrees.

0: Now, something else to mention today. You could see a couple of thunderstorms popping up throughout the afternoon and evening. I have been watching the radar. I don't see any here in the Massachusetts area right now. But again, the conditions are certainly going to be there for some thunderstorm activity later on. We have a low tonight about 75. And then for tomorrow and Friday, more of the same. Highs in the upper 90s, low 100s, with the heat index in many areas away from the coast pushing 110. It's 89 degrees in Brockton right now, north of Boston, 89 as well in North Reading, 92 in Maynard, and in Boston at 105. It is partly cloudy, 88 degrees at Logan Airport, and it feels like 95. The Merrimack Valley sewage crisis is throwing a major wrench in plans to try and beat the heat. 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
1: The water at dozens of North Shore beaches remains off limits. Officials in Haverhill, home of the massive wastewater break, hope to have a temporary fix in place by tonight. Newburyport affected big time. Mayor Sean Reardon has not been shy about his frustration with the communication coming out of Haverhill, or lack thereof. I spoke with him today.
2: I think now that the state has jumped in, that has drastically changed, which is good. We were very disappointed that we didn't really learn a lot about this until 4 days after it was dumping sewage into the water, but state has stepped in. The communication has been much better, and now I think we're all just focused on getting this stopped and then talking about possible solutions.
1: Yeah, he says water testing is going to have to be done, so this is going to be a process. Drew Mulholland, WBZ, Boston's News Radio.
0: And as the temperatures spike, your electricity bill generally does as well as you try to cool off. ABC's Kiara Smith has some tips on how to keep that price hike as small as possible.
3: Officials say that AC systems require more work, and that can cause you to use more energy, but there are ways to keep it all under control.
4: A great place to start is the thermostat. So if you can actually set it a few degrees higher while still staying comfortable, but not setting it too low that you're using too much energy.
3: Experts recommend keeping the air vents clear of obstructions. Use major appliances like clothes dryers and dishwashers during cooler parts of the day. Close the blinds to block out sunlight.
0: And experts say you should always ensure your home is properly insulated. And if you've got a ceiling fan, make sure that's spinning counterclockwise and not the other way around. A parade of sale auction could give you the experience of a lifetime if you get lucky. 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
5: The North and South Rivers Watershed Association is auctioning off a boat excursion to view the parade of sails on Boston Harbor. It'll be quite the sight as international tall ships enter the harbor on July 11th as part of America's 250th birthday celebration. The winner will take a guided trip on a 30-foot boat with food and drinks for up to seven people. Bidding is now underway on the NSRWA website, with proceeds going to local programs. Shane Stokes, WBZ, Boston's News Radio.
0: It's 108, time for Bloomberg Business. And Andrew O'Day, let's talk about fiber to the future.
6: Yeah, the folks who brought you Wheaties, Progresso Soup, Green Giant Vegetables, and Bisquick plan to give you a lot more fiber as well as protein in the months and years ahead. General Mills, whose operating earnings rose above forecasts in the just-finished quarter, says it's looking to introduce several new products in the coming year with a strong focus on protein and fiber. It also plans to boost its premium pet food business, the category on which inflation-strapped consumers tend not to skimp. Wall Street's index is right now splitting at Dow gaining 147, NASDAQ losing 89, S&P 500 right now up 2. Andrew O'Day, Bloomberg Business on WBZ, Boston's News Radio.
0: It is 109. We've got traffic and weather together coming up in just a few minutes at 113. It's been a rough ride out there. Jack's got the details on the ride downtown, and we'll take a look at what's happening with this heat. Then after that, in the news at 115, we'll tell you why some buses are not running north of Boston today.
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20: NBA free agency is underway and the Celtics have had a busy day. Reports say they've agreed to a 3-year, $47.5 million deal with center Mitchell Robinson.
21: He's obviously proven that he can be very impactful. The Celtics have immense respect for him because last year when they played in the playoffs, Joe Mazzulla's central game plan was to foul the heck out of him to get him off the court. They believe that Mitchell Robinson is a very important player.
20: That was Brian Windhorst on ESPN's Get Up talking about the 7-footer who's fresh off an NBA title with the New York Knicks, where he was big around the basket, averaging 8 rebounds and over a block and a half a game in his 8-year career. And the Seas have added a veteran point guard, agreeing to a 1-year deal with Mike Conley Jr., who's entering his 20th NBA season. Brian Antonelli, WBZ, Boston's News Radio.
0: It's 1:13. Let's get to it. 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
22: Well, thank you, Nicole. Traveling right now on Boston area roadways. Well, you know what? We're doing what we're doing out here. We've got slow-moving traffic on Route 95 heading northbound through the Woburn area, getting up past Route 93 and continuing up into the Linfield area. We've got some paving going on in Linfield and then up and around Main Street. We've got some ramps closed up there. Same thing in the southbound for the southbound side, and that's causing those delays through there. Traveling right now, Route 128 after Route 2, continuing down to the Mass Pike. Slow traffic through there. We've got ongoing work in that stretch and just some afternoon traffic. Traveling close to downtown, Sturrow Drive heading westbound. Traffic remains pretty solid eastbound and westbound, really, right around focusing on the Kenmore ramp. We've got a game that's kicking off in a few minutes over at Fenway, and that's helping to cause those delays. Westbound side all the way back into Leverett Circle. Southbound Leverett connector ramp about half full right now. Southbound on the lower deck onto the Sachem Bridge and heading towards the Tip O'Neill Tunnel. That's still pretty solid from about Sullivan Square on down. You get a little bit of running room. Mass Ave down to about Neponset. You've got some very slow-moving traffic. You're on okay shape into the Braintree split, and then Route 93, pockets of congestion down towards Route 24. Route 3 heading southbound, heavy delays getting past that lane drop by Derby Street and Hingham. You've got some more delays in the Plymouth area right after Route 44 with a work zone through there. And then you get down towards the Sagamore Bridge, 5-mile backup. 4-mile backup, Route 25 over towards the Bourne Bridge. And tired of overpriced blinds? 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I'm Jack Hart, WBZ Traffic and Weather.
0: It's 1:14, and right now in Boston, we are looking good out there. No rain or showers or anything like that just yet. However, if you're not into the heat, we're not looking good. We're not feeling good, right? It's very humid outside. It's very warm. We've got temperatures in the upper 80s, low 90s out there. We're getting up to about the mid-90s today, 98 in some spots. Real feels, though, going to be triple digits, if not over that, for the rest of the afternoon. And for tonight, we could have some thunderstorms, otherwise partly cloudy, a low in the mid to upper 70s. Tomorrow and Friday, more of the same, but warmer still with a high near 100.
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0: In Boston right now, we are looking at 89 degrees, and it is definitely warm out there. We've got a real feel of 95 out there in the city at 115. Good afternoon. I'm Nicole Davis, and here are the five things you need to know. A marriage proposal atop the Empire State Building a short time ago. A man and a woman now in police custody after climbing to the very top of the New York City landmark where they appeared to get engaged. President Trump's latest financial disclosure report shows he made more than $2 billion last year while in office, much of it coming from cryptocurrency. Talks continue between the U.S. and Iran through mediators in Doha, and new Fed Chair Kevin Warsh says the Fed will stay independent and seek to bring down inflation. It's going to be a scorcher here in Boston for the next few days. We have this excessive heat warning in effect. WBZ's James Rojas checked in to see how people are cooling off.
1: The city of Boston is promoting its splash pads and public pools this week as real field temps are expected to be above 100 degrees. We're also expecting a lot of splashing in our area beaches, including here at Pleasure Bay, where I ran into Sam, Maria, and Connor.
2: Going out for a swim? Start the day with a swim. Work out.
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2: I know. 4th of July in the mall. It's sounding good right now.
1: As it is the 4th of July weekend, it might be a good idea to rotate plenty of water if you are drinking other things. At Pleasure Bay Beach, James Rojas, WBZ, Boston's News Radio.
0: Now, the Pine Street Inn is sounding the alarm when it comes to the city's homeless population in this heat. Here's WBZ's Jay Willett.
20: With a dangerous heat wave forecast for this week, Pine Street Inn is expanding outreach efforts and opening its air-conditioned shelters as a round-the-clock cooling centers for anyone who needs a safe place to get out of the heat.
24: We have a lot more people who come in the winter. We see two or three times as many people out in the summer at night through the outreach van, so there's a lot more people that are staying out.
20: Pine Street Inn President Lyndia Downey.
25: We know all the spots to go to.
20: Ed Cameron, Director of Outreach Operations, says they'll have air-conditioned vans roaming the city.
25: Having vehicles with the air conditioning is helpful when we do bring people in. Let's get them cooled off a little bit, but absolutely, we're very mobile during the day.
20: If you do see someone living outside and struggling with the heat, be sure to call 911 first and foremost. Jay Willett, WBZ, Boston's News Radio.
0: Bus drivers in the Merrimack Valley walked off the job this morning after months of negotiations ended without a deal. Let's get the update from WBZ's Amanda Keene.
26: It's been 6 months of talk, and with the new fiscal year starting today, that meant there was no deal between the union and Merrimack Valley Transit. The number one issue dividing them, working on Saturdays. Right now, Saturday shifts are optional, and it's up to the drivers if they want to work. Well, Merrimack Valley Transit says that they have agreed to significant wage increases, but what they need is a set schedule so that they can expand service on Saturdays.
27: And we're not forcing everyone to work Saturdays. The bids that would follow this, 63% of all the bids would have no Saturday work whatsoever.
26: The union, though, is enjoying the flexibility of the Saturday shifts and doesn't want to force drivers into a set schedule.
28: Somebody, or actually a good amount of people, will be forced to work every Saturday now. There's a lot of people that don't want to work weekends, right? There's a lot of people that want to spend time with their family or have other obligations, and it would be a burden on them.
26: Miva says they invited the union back to the table tonight, but there is no word on when service could be back open. Amanda Keene, WBZ, Boston's News Radio.
0: President Trump trying out the new Air Force One today. The luxury jet worth more than $400 million was gifted by the government of Qatar. He is taking it to North Dakota today for an event at the Roosevelt Presidential Library. The donation from Qatar has caused some ethics concerns. Meantime, we have learned the president, in a new report, personally earned more than $2 billion last year while he was in office, this making the money through business deals and other ventures. The latest disclosure by the Office of Government Ethics shows that much of that money came from cryptocurrency, specifically the president's personal meme coin.
3: The scale of Trump and his family business ventures is unprecedented for an American president. His new disclosure report was over 900 pages long compared to just 17 pages for Vice President J.D. Vance. President Biden's financial disclosure covering the year before he left office was 11 pages long. The White House has repeatedly denied any conflicts of interest and insists the president only acts in the best interest of the American people, pointing to the fact that his assets are in a trust. It's not a traditional hands-off blind trust, but one controlled by his children.
0: That is ABC's Jay O'Brien with that update. And InfoWars returns tomorrow, but it's not going to be the same, namely without Alex Jones. Here's Tammy Trujillo.
4: The conspiracy show host was sued in 2018. After claiming the 2012 Sandy Hook school shooting was a hoax, he was ordered to pay over $1 billion. Jones went bankrupt and his popular show was sold at auction to the satirical newspaper The Onion, famous for its funny headlines. InfoWars was taken off the air earlier this year, but will start live streaming again this Thursday with comedian Tim Heidecker doing his gravelly-voiced impression of Alex Jones. The satirical InfoWars can now be seen on The Onion's website and social media channels. I'm Tammy Trujillo.
0: Now to Connecticut at 121. Four men there facing federal charges in what's being called a jackpotting scheme. This involves stealing more than $500,000 from ATMs all over that state. The U.S. Attorney's Office in Connecticut says the four allegedly did it using hardware or malware, essentially forcing the ATMs to dispense whatever cash was inside. Many of these ATMs were at rest stops all along I-95. The U.S. Attorney's Office says the four are Venezuelan citizens living in the U.S. One is living in Lynn, Massachusetts. If convicted, they could all receive up to 15 years in prison. 121, traffic coming up.
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6: 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Head coach Mauricio Pochettino says the team knows it's do or die.
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6: 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The winner takes on the winner of today's Belgium-Senegal match.
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0: 123, every 10 minutes you can count on us to take a look at the roads and, of course, the forecast. The Subaru Retailers of New England all-wheel drive traffic on the threes leads us off. Jack, what's going on?
22: Well, let's see what's going on. We got plenty going on. Things a little bit easier than they had been. Traveling over on Sturrow Drive, traffic is starting to ease out as people settle in towards getting ready for the game to start. But we still have some delays eastbound and westbound approaching the Kenmore exit on that roadway. Southbound levered connector ramp heading towards Sturrow Drive, still about halfway full. Southbound on the Route 93, the lower deck, we've got some slow-moving traffic on that structure getting down into the Tip O'Neill Tunnel. You got some running room through the tunnel, believe it or not. And then once you get towards the end of the tunnel, it gets heavy again, right down to just about Neponset, and then things open up, well, for the most part, getting down towards the Braintree Split, and then sluggish traffic down towards Route 24 on the southbound side. Traveling up to the north, traffic remains slow from through the Woburn area just after Route 38 and getting up towards the Linfield stretch. We've got some paving going on up there. Might find some ramp closures as well. Southbound also a little bit slow through the Wakefield area as a result. And traveling right now on, trying to get to the Cape right now. Route 3 heading southbound towards the Sagamore Bridge. A 5-mile backup there. 4-mile backup getting towards the Bourne Bridge by way of Route 25. And tired of overpriced blinds? 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I'm Jack Hart, WBZ Traffic on the Threes.
0: And at 125, it It's time for that four-day WBZ AccuWeather forecast. It's going to be hot. It's going to be sticky. The forecast brought to us by John Sewer and Drain Cleaning.
1: An extreme heat warning is in effect through 8 p.m. Saturday with a heat advisory for the Cape and Martha's Vineyard. AccuWeather real field temperature will be at or over 100 this afternoon right through Saturday. For this afternoon, sun and some clouds, breezy, very hot and humid with a high of 94 to 98. Low to mid-80s in the Cape and the Islands. The record is 98, last reached in 1963. There can be a thunderstorm in places this evening. Partly cloudy, warm and sticky overnight, low just 77. For tomorrow and Friday, sunshine, some clouds, breezy with extreme heat and humidity. There can be a thunderstorm around each afternoon, especially Friday afternoon. High both days, 98 to 102. The record tomorrow is 98 from 1963. The record Friday, 102, was set in 1911. Independence Day, sunshine, some clouds, breezy, hot and humid with a heavy, gusty thunderstorm around in the afternoon. High 92 to 96. I'm AccuWeather meteorologist Joe Lundberg, WBZ, Boston's News Radio.
0: 90 at Logan Airport right now. It feels like 96.
8: Seriously? The drain's clogged again? 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Just call John Sewer and Drains. 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
9: John Sewer, we get the job done.
0: Quick check of New England business now at 125. A Connecticut-based fertility products company has now agreed to pay more than $270 million so it can settle hundreds of lawsuits. Cooper Surgical of Trumbull was sued over defective batches of a solution it sells that nurtures embryos during IVF. The product was recalled in December of 2023. Before it was, patients say the defects caused thousands of embryos to die during treatment. Well, tonight, Brockton City Hall is hosting a Team USA watch party for the World Cup. But come Friday, a curfew is going to be in place after the Cape Verde match. It all stems from the shooting last week.
10: Honestly, it's dangerous everywhere, wherever you go.
11: Marcus is a lifelong Brocktonian, saying he agrees with the message from the city that this curfew does not reflect the Cape Verdean community here.
10: I feel like it was just a bunch of young people, wrong place, you know, wrong time.
11: As four people were injured last week in a shooting after a World Cup watch party for Cape Verde's draw against Saudi Arabia.
10: Tensions might have been high.
11: Come Friday night, it'll be soccer's version of David versus Goliath. Cape Verde is taking on the great Lionel Messi and Argentina. 6 p.m. start, and then everyone has to be off the streets of Brockton by 10 o'clock Friday night. In Brockton, Jim McKay, WBZ, Boston's News Radio.
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0: 90 degrees in Boston at 1:30. It feels more like 96 degrees outside. Hazy sunshine on this Wednesday afternoon. Thanks for joining us. I'm Nicole Davis. Here is what's happening. We are on the verge of some of the hottest weather we've seen in years. Yeah, keep the fans and ACs close by. You will need it.
12: Challenging record for the next 3 days. We're going to be well up into the 90s across much of the area. That's why we've got an extreme heat warning. Lasts through 8 p.m. Saturday. AccuWeather real field temperatures are going to exceed 100 pretty much every day through Saturday.
0: That is AccuWeather's Joe Lundberg. We've got some thunderstorms potentially this afternoon and evening as well. We'll have more in the forecast coming up in just a few minutes. Now, north of Boston, the mayor of Haverhill says they are making progress trying to fix that sewage leak that has essentially led to beaches all over the Merrimack River Valley being closed. Not the best timing, of course, as we deal with this heat wave. People want to go outside and swim. And, of course, fishermen are dealing with this as well. Shellfish beds have been closed. And there are problems, too, with local businesses losing out. A lot of people are heading to New Hampshire. WBZ's Emma Friedman explains.
16: While the North Shore deals with a stinky wastewater situation, making the beaches unusable, up north at Hampton Beach, New Hampshire, people are ditching the heat wave and jumping into the water that's been tested safe to swim.
18: Business has been doing well, especially during the hot days and the busy days. We've been like packed, busy after what happened in Mass as well.
16: Fouad manages three stores across from the beach. I met him at Ocean Spray Cafe, where people have been coming in to escape the heat and get a little sweet treat.
18: When it's like too hot, they are all more like into ice cream and like cold stuff.
16: Down the street at Mrs. Mitchell's Gifts, the owner Bob says for him right now it's the calm before the storm.
20: Typically the week right before the holiday weekend is slower just because everyone's still working, getting things done.
16: He's not expecting a big boom in sales at his gift shop, but does think the area will feel the effects, starting the holiday weekend early to get away from this heat.
20: With the pizza shops, ice cream shops, drinks, bars.
16: At Hampton Beach, Emma Friedman, WBZ Boston's News Radio.
0: Now, Governor Maura Healey says a whole of government response is coming from the state to try to help with this situation in Haverhill. She says after the pump station is all fixed up, a full investigation is going to be done into what exactly happened and why it failed. It's 1:32, and we're getting more information now about the couple who just climbed to the top of the Empire State Building just about an hour ago for what appears to be a marriage proposal. The couple appears to be Ivan Birkis and Angela Nicolau. They are famous for climbing tall buildings all over the world, and we are actually seeing pictures of the skyscraper proposal and the ring on their Instagram feeds. Last hour, the couple made it all the way to the top of the spire at the peak of the Empire State Building. We're talking the top of the antenna here, briefly unfurled a banner. That banner reading, quote, "When the power of love beats the love of power, the world knows peace." After that, they packed it back up, made their way back down a little bit to a utility tower, and that is where the video shows Ivan getting on one knee to propose. It appears that Angela said yes, but now they're in police custody. 1:33, traffic and weather together. The Subaru Retailers of New England all-wheel drive. Traffic on the threes. Not much to love about this traffic out there, Jack.
22: No, not so much, but you know what? It's what we have to deal with, so we have to accept it. And southbound on right now on Route 95, we've got a crash going on. It's by Trapello Road. That's in the Waltham area. That's pushing traffic back into Lexington right now past Route 2. You got a little bit of running room after that, and then it's sight getting down towards the Mass Pike, and you continue slow right down to about Route 109. In the Dedham area. Traveling right now closer to downtown, we've got slow-moving traffic. Lower deck of Route 93 is actually looking better, probably for just a few minutes, but take advantage of it. But it's a little bit slow getting onto the Sachem Bridge southbound. Slow through the Tip O'Neill Tunnel on the southbound side and continue slow down to about Neponset. Then you get a little bit of running room until just after East Milton Square starts to get heavy, getting into the Braintree split again, and that slow down towards Route 24 and the Randolph stretch. Route 93 heading northbound from Route 93
1: 95 up to Route 24, slow through there. Traveling right now northbound on Route 1, we're starting to see things slow down, getting up towards Route 60 in the Revere area. By the time you get to Route 99, things start to ease out there a little bit. And heading down towards the Cape, whew, we've got a 6 mile backup, Route 3 heading southbound, heading towards the Sagamore Bridge, about a 5 mile backup heading towards the Bourne Bridge by way of Route 25. 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I'm Jack Hart, WBZ Traffic in the Threes.
0: Alrighty, back to you in a few, but right now as the game gets going at Fenway Park, we are looking at a very hot afternoon shaping up. We have an extreme heat warning up through 8 o'clock on Saturday night, a heat advisory for the Cape and Martha's Vineyard, all of us in an air quality alert as we contend with this oppressive humidity and very high heat. We are looking at a high today between 94 and 98 degrees, and it will be a little bit cooler on the Cape and Islands in the low to mid 80s, but you add the humidity in here and it's going to feel like 100 plus. Now for tonight, we could have some thunderstorms early. Everything should move out, partly cloudy otherwise. We've got a low in the mid 70s, and then on Thursday and Friday, tomorrow and Friday, a thunderstorm is possible in the afternoons. Otherwise, sun and clouds and warmer still. We've got a high between 98 and 102. Could have a heat index for the next couple of days pushing 110. 88 degrees right now in Worcester. We're at 81 on the coast of Cape Ann and Gloucester, so relatively cool. 89 degrees in Brockton and in Boston at 136. It is partly cloudy, 91 degrees, and it feels like 98. Well, there's a lot of travel that's about to start happening here over the next couple of days for the holiday weekend. State officials have some advice.
4: They're fixing on spending the 4th at the beach, but already
5: the Cape traffic is crazy.
4: Busy on the Pike 2 and 93 headed north, which in part is why MassDOT has issued a travel advisory, warning folks to expect heavy volume on all major roadways due to America 250, and ask folks planning to fly out of town like her.
6: California.
4: It's going to be madness.
6: It is. That's why I'm trying to leave very early in the morning, and hopefully I can avoid the traffic.
4: Best way to do so, according to the MassDOT advisory, is to use public transportation like the Blue and Silver Lines or Logan Express. Folks are also encouraged to download the Mass 511 mobile app to view live traffic cameras, travel times, and conditions before they hit the road. Chris Fama, WBZ, Boston's News Radio.
0: And for tonight, we've got World Cup action. 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
7: The big one as far as Americans are concerned is Team USA versus Bosnia-Herzegovina. 8 p.m. kickoff from Santa Clara, California. Let's go, boys.
19: Oh, it's it! Mike Stilpe!
7: Yeah, let's get a goal. Let's play with a lead. Let's punch a ticket to the final 16. This is fun, isn't it? World Cup watch party at MGM Fenway tonight, too. It is free, but you have to register online, and I have a feeling that place might fill up fast. USA Soccer, all eyes on you tonight. Drew Mulholland, WBZ, Boston's News Radio.
0: And by the way, of course, as we watch the World Cup tournament continue here in Boston, the Scots drank us dry, but it appears they had some competition, too. A new report from the payment platform Square says during the first 2 weeks of the World Cup, consumer spending at bars and restaurants around Boston jumped by 28%. Now, when it comes to all the other host cities, we had a bigger increase than any of them during that same period. Other host cities that saw big jumps include Seattle at 22% and Philadelphia at 23%. It's 1:38. Time for Bloomberg Business. Sandro Day, we are shelling out the highest car payments in history.
21: Yes, indeed, Nicole. If you remember a time when $800 a month was a lot for rent, you might want to sit down for this. The average car payment is now approaching $800 a month. Fresh research from Edmunds.com finds that average monthly vehicle payments reached a record $777 in the just-finished second quarter, as the total financed amount reached an all-time high, averaging more than $44,000, with one of four new car loans 7 years or longer. Wall Street's index is right now splitting it. The Dow gaining 155, NASDAQ down 58, S&P 500 right now up 7. Andrew O'Day, Bloomberg Business on WBZ, Boston's News Radio.
0: It is 1:39. Traffic and weather together coming up after the Red Sox score at 1:42.
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30: After two seasons in Boston, the Bruins have moved on from backup goalie Jonas Korpisalo, trading him and the remainder of his contract to the New York Rangers in exchange for Kali Viisanen and a fourth-round pick. The 32-year-old Korpisalo posted a goals against of 3 with a save percentage of .894 during his time with the Bees. The Celtics have also been busy today. According to reports, they've agreed to deals with center Mitchell Robinson and veteran point guard Mike Conley Jr. Conley Jr. is entering his 20th NBA season, becoming the 14th player in NBA history to reach the two-decade mark. And in the World Cup, the United States takes on Bosnia and Herzegovina in the round of 32 tonight at 8. Brian Antonelli, WBZ, Boston's News Radio.
0: And over at Fenway Park right now, the Red Sox hosting the Nationals, top of the first, and the Nats are already up 2-0. 1:43, traffic and weather together. We've got the Subaru Retailers of New England all-wheel drive traffic on the threes. 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
22: Well, thank you, Nicole. Traveling southbound on Route 95 in Waltham by Trapello Road are dealing with a crash there, and right now it's all the way back beyond Route 2A in the Lexington stretch, and so it's going to take you a while to get through it, but you'll be okay. Traveling northbound on Route 95, we've got some slow-moving traffic getting up to Route 93. We've got some paving going on up in the Linfield area, northbound and southbound affected, but that's helping to cause those delays in the northbound side. Down to the south, we've got a 5-mile backup, 6-mile backup, going towards the Sagamore Bridge, Route 3 South. Anyone heading towards the Cape, about a 4-mile backup heading towards the Bourne Bridge right now and on Route 25. Traveling close to downtown, lower deck of Route 93, it had emptied out, but now it's about half full again, getting onto the Sachem Bridge and into the Tip O'Neill Tunnel from just about Sullivan Square right down to, all the way down into Ponset. We've got some pretty solid traffic right now.
1: now. He got just inches of running room, and then you got slow traffic right down into the Braintree split, and then heavy delays on, well, slow-moving traffic anyway. Route 93 heading down towards Route 24. Northbound on the expressway, slow from just about the Neponset area up to Columbia Road. Some running room, and then heavy into the Tip O'Neill Tunnel. Once you get into the tunnel, you're in okay shape heading on up through until about the Stoneham area. Things slow down a little there. Route 1 heading northbound just by Route 60 in the Revere area of Squire Road. Slow-moving traffic. And tired of overpriced blinds? 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
0: And for the rest of the afternoon, it is going to be very hot and humid. Triple H weather, as they like to say. Hazy, hot, and humid. We are in it now. Many of us are in the 90s at this point. We are gunning for the mid-90s, maybe upper 90s today if you happen to be inland. Over on the Cape, though, a nice balmy 76 in Chatham right now. Looking over on Nantucket, seeing 72 over at the Nantucket Airport. So again, if you want to get away from this heat and humidity, the Cape is where you're going to want to be, and the islands as well. We have an extreme heat warning up through 8 o'clock on Saturday night. Heat advisory for the Cape and Martha's Vineyard. We've got the real feels at or over 100 degrees for the next few days. This is all wrapping up later on Saturday. By the way, we could see some thunderstorms this afternoon and evening, and each afternoon for the next few days. We'll get much more detail in the four-day WBZ AccuWeather forecast. That's coming up in 10 minutes.
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0: In Boston right now, though, at Logan Airport, it's 91 degrees and it feels like 97. You don't have to go too far inland, over toward Brookline and over toward Chestnut Hill and Newton. We're seeing the mid-90s in those neighborhoods. Good afternoon. I'm Nicole Davis. It is 1:46, and here are the five things you need to know. Officials in Haverhill said they hope to have a temporary fix to a massive wastewater break by some point tonight. In New York, a couple's in police custody after climbing to the top of the Empire State Building spire, and then a marriage proposal took place. MassDOT out with a travel advisory advising you to plan ahead as we try to make our way out of town for the holiday. And President Trump's sweeping changes to student loans are now in effect. This includes higher payments for millions of Americans. Over on the Common, the Frog Pond Spray Pool is officially open for the summer after a slight delay. WBZ's James Rojas stopped by.
2: The Frog Pond Spray Pool was supposed to open last week on the first day of summer, but the celebration was pushed back because of bad weather, much to the disappointment of Sam from Mattapan, who's been itching to hop in.
3: And yeah, we want to be in the water.
2: Despite moving to Boston just 2 days ago, Lindsay and her family have been looking forward to this.
12: We felt like we brought the heat with us, so we need a place to cool down, and this looks like the perfect spot.
16: So it seems like you did some research coming into Boston.
12: Yes, I wanted to prepare my daughter as much as possible for what to anticipate here in Boston, so we read about this park specifically. So we're really excited for the pond to open.
2: And the reopening cannot come at a better time, as the 4th of July weekend is upon us, and folks are trying to keep cool during this week's heat wave. At the Frog Pond, James Rojas, WBZ, Boston's News Radio.
0: Now, of course, plenty of adventure time available for kids this summer and adults as well. WBZ's Kyle Bray has more on the summer side quests.
17: They can be as small as trying a new style of food to as big as going on an impromptu vacation. 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Peyton has done her fair share of Student 9 side quests.
18: When I'm not in school, I've been going to a few Red Sox games. Things have been fun, even though they're not great this year. Still always a great time of fun one.
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20: 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Have a good time.
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20: We just had 6 months of this whole area being a frozen wasteland. You can't go outside. It's freezing. You finally get a little bit of warmth. You got to make it worthwhile before you can.
23: 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Also, the World Cup is going on, so there's a lot of excitement.
17: From Back Bay, Kyle Bray, WBZ, Boston's News Radio.
0: Let's go now to the South Shore, where a potential development over in Marshfield has been shelved after a recent zoning hearing. But residents who live around Brant Rock and who do not approve of the project think another one is just around the corner.
26: I see only a financial gain for the developers.
27: Some concerns here in Marshfield as the owners of the longtime restaurant at Venue Venus 2 are headed back to the drawing
4: board on a potential mixed-use project that they just pulled after a zoning board hearing where some town leadership was at odds with the proposal. Nancy has lived here for 40 years and thinks another project will be too much for this tight-knit quarters in this waterfront community.
26: There's no concern. This neighborhood has such a wonderful legacy.
4: Despite some opposition, it appears the development team will regroup and look at downsizing their plans. Neighborhood here says they'll be keeping a watchful eye on what happens. In Marshfield, Jim McKay, WBZ, Boston's News Radio.
0: It's 1:49. Talks over the war with Iran continue today in Qatar. Both U.S. and Iranian delegates are speaking with Qatari mediators to try to get those messages across. Iranian state media today also saying a foreign container ship, not identifying where they came from, but a foreign container ship ran aground in the Strait of Hormuz. The state media says this was happening as the ship tried to navigate the strait using an unapproved route. The strait, of course, a major sticking point in peace talks. The U.S. says per the agreement that's in place, the strait is meant to be open and free for all to use. Iran, though, maintains that it should still have ultimate control over the waterway and who uses it. And let's go now to Arizona, where there's a new report out saying the three ransom notes that have been talked about lately in the Nancy Guthrie case were apparently fake. Here's Mark Mayfield.
5: An FBI source told Reuters on Tuesday that after assessing the authenticity of the notes, they determined that none of them are genuine. Two ransom notes were reported in early February, just days after the 84-year-old mother of Today Show host Savannah Guthrie disappeared from her southern Arizona home. The first one demanded millions in cryptocurrency, and the second claimed that she had died. The FBI reportedly concluded that whoever wrote the notes did not know Guthrie's whereabouts. It said a third note sent late last month through TMZ was also fake. In Phoenix, I'm Mark Mayfield.
0: Over to Milton now, where a very well-known spot to visit is closed due to vandalism. WBZ's Jay Willett has more on what happened to the Blue Hills Observatory.
6: Officials are tipped off by an alarm Monday night to find someone tossed rocks through a window, causing some damage to the weather records room in the building in Milton that has stood the test of time for 140 years. Officials say the nation's longest continuous weather records remain intact. Just up the road, more damage discovered at the Blue Hills Ski Area Lodge. The Weather Observatory building is closed to the public for now. Expected to reopen for visitors tomorrow. Jay Willett, WBZ, Boston's News Radio.
0: It's 1:51. 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
0: At 1:53, it's traffic and weather together time. Subaru retailers of New England, all-wheel drive traffic. take on the threes. Okay, Jack, here we go.
1: Well, thank you, Nicole. You know, pretty much everything within the Route 95 belt from there, east points east, just sort of a miasm of sluggish right now. Everything is moving, but it's sluggish. We do have a crash still working southbound on Route 95 by Trapello Road, and that still has traffic back to about Route 2A in the Lexington area. But beyond that, slow-moving traffic all the way down Route 95 into the Canton stretch. And then you get onto Route 93, slow up to Route 24, and then from the Braintree split down to Route 24, it's slow. Southbound on Route 3, we've got pockets of slowness from the Braintree area, a little extra heavy around this lane, but dropped by Derby Street and Hingham, a little extra heavy by Route 44 and Plymouth, absolutely solid for about 5-6 miles getting onto the Sagamore Bridge, and about 4 miles getting onto the Bourne Bridge by way of Route 25. Traveling right now, on the downtown area, lower deck of Route 93, we've got slow traffic from just about halfway down there into the Tip O'Neill Tunnel, and it kind of remains moderately heavy until you get down to just about the Neponset stretch, and then we got some pockets right down into the Braintree split from there. Traveling right now on Route 93, heading northbound from just about Route 16 in Medford up towards Spot Pond, traffic slows down reasonably well. Traveling on Storrow Drive, heading inbound, slow from just about Mass Ave into Leverett Circle right now. And tired of overpriced blinds? 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I'm Jack Hart, WBZ Traffic and the Freeze.
0: Thank you kindly. All right, time for the four-day WBZ AccuWeather forecast. 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
11: An extreme heat warning this afternoon through 8 p.m. Saturday. A heat advisory for the Cape and for Martha's Vineyard. AccuWeather real field temperatures will top the century mark most of the time this afternoon through Saturday. Breezy, very hot and humid with sun and some clouds this afternoon, or high between 94 and 98. Low to mid-80s in the Cape and the Islands. The record is 98, last reached in 1963. A stray evening thunderstorm, partly cloudy, warm and steamy overnight, though 77. Tomorrow and Friday will be breezy with extreme heat and oppressive humidity, along with sunshine and some clouds and a chance for a thunderstorm each afternoon. High both days 98 to 102. The record tomorrow is 98 from 1963. It's 102 Friday from 1911. Still hot and humid on Saturday, Independence Day, with sun and some clouds and a heavy gusty thunderstorm in the afternoon. High 92 to 96. I'm AccuWeather meteorologist Joe Lundberg, WBZ, Boston's News Radio.
0: In Boston right now, it is hazy, sunny, 92 degrees, and it feels like 98.
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14: With the highest Rotten Tomato critic score of the now 7 movie franchise, it's time to hop aboard the Minions and Monsters hype train.
15: Doot doot!
14: The movie follows the artistic minion James and his best friend Henry as they accidentally become Hollywood stars in the 1920s. But after talkies ruin their film careers...
15: Oh, Humphrey. Piñata. Carbonara. Lasagna.
14: They use a spellbook to create a monster movie and accidentally unleash dangerous creatures that they then must band together to defeat.
15: So you need monsters for your movie. Don't be scared, though. They're such good guys. Just try not to look too delicious.
14: Huh? Brian Antonelli, WBZ, Boston's News Radio.
0: And Blue Origin says it still wants to return to flight this year.
19: That's what CEO Dave Lim said Wednesday in an update he shared on the company's website. One of the company's New Glenn rockets recently exploded on the launch pad in Florida. But Lim says the company has made a remarkable recovery since that significant anomaly, as he calls it. He says there's no word on what caused the explosion, but he's confident they'll find the root cause eventually. Looking ahead, Lim says the road to space doesn't pause here, and they're preparing to come back stronger than before. I'm Tammy Trujillo.
0: It is 1:57. Coming up in the news at 2 o'clock right here on WBZ, Ben Parker with you through the afternoon. Of course, we are looking at extreme heat and humidity out there today. Could have some thunderstorms later on. We'll keep an eye on the forecast. Plus, the latest on that marriage proposal on the top of the Empire State Building that happened today. Stay with us.
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0: Michael, yeah, it's a heat wave. We should be above 90 at least into the weekend. We'll catch you up on the forecast, traffic, and weather together in just a couple of minutes. It's always a challenge to be homeless, but this week, some serious concerns at the Pine Street Inn is sounding the alarm.
1: With a dangerous heat wave forecast for this week, Pine Street Inn is expanding outreach efforts and opening its air-conditioned shelters as around-the-clock cooling centers for anyone who needs a safe place to get out of the heat.
2: We have a lot more people who come in the winter. We see two or three times as many people out in the summer at night. The outreach van, so there's a lot more people that are staying out.
1: Pine Street Inn President Lyndia Downey.
3: We know all the spots to go to.
1: Ed Cameron, Director of Outreach Operations, says they'll have air-conditioned vans roaming the city.
3: Having the vehicles with the air conditioning is also is helpful when we do bring people in. Just get them cooled off a little bit, but absolutely, we're very mobile during the day.
1: If you do see someone living outside and struggling with the heat, be sure to call 911 first and foremost. Jay Willett, WBZ, Boston's News Radio.
0: Hit the road, Jack. Well, turns out a lot of us are. AAA projects more than 72 million Americans will be traveling by plane, train, and automobile over the Independence Day holiday period. It's another record, 0.5% increase from last year. The travel period actually kicked off last Saturday. It runs through Sunday, July 5th. 61 million travelers are projected to drive 50 miles or more to their destinations. Two people are in custody in New York City. A King Kong-like climb to the top of the Empire State Building lands the couple in some hot water.
4: They climbed down for about 250 feet. The NYPD officers were there waiting, took these two individuals into custody after they climbed to the very top of the Empire State Building spire, unfurled a banner, then climbed to a platform. One proposed to the other, and the two appeared to embrace in what is one illegal stunt. On top of everything else, masks and costumes are not allowed on the Empire State Building observation deck.
0: That is ABC's Aaron Katursky. Those running for state and local office would no longer have their home addresses printed on ballots or official candidate lists under a provision included in the compromise budget lawmakers are working on at the State House. The measure would require a longstanding requirement that candidates list their street addresses on election ballots and candidate lists distributed by Secretary of State office and local clerks prior to elections. It would remove that requirement. Statewide candidates instead would list only their city or town of residence. Municipal candidates would list their ward or precinct. Coming up on WBZ, North Shore beaches aren't the best place to be beating the heat these days. 203, traffic and weather together. The Subaru retailers of New England all-wheel drive, traffic on the threes. Tough to beat the heat sitting in traffic on a hot day, Gina.
5: Yeah, you definitely have to have that AC on full blast, especially if you are sitting in some heavy traffic, which we do have some heavy spots right now, Ben, including on 95 when 128 southbound at Trapello Road. Last we heard, crash still in the left-hand lane. You're backed up about two and a half miles there. Same thing with that northbound Curiosity delay, and then if you are headed towards the Cape, we're clearing a crash on 25, actually, on that eastbound side, right before the Borden Bridge. You're backed up about 2.5 miles at the bridge itself. Sagamore Bridge is backed up about 5 miles, but boy, that'll be worth the wait to get through that. Rest the ride if you're traveling through downtown Boston. That's going to be heavy southbound inside the O'Neill Tunnel as you make your way out of the onto the southbound side of the expressway down to about Granite Ave, actually, and now East Milton to the split. So very little running room there. Northbound split up to East Milton and then slow from Mass Ave in. Downtown Boston, Sterra Drive. A little busy on that westbound side, actually, onto Soldiers Field Road. Eastbound looks pretty good. It's just a stop and go from Mass Ave in. Ted Williams is back to the airport. And then if you're headed north of town right now, 93 really isn't too bad. A little tap of the brake, 16 up to Roosevelt Circle. Gina Tempesta, WBC's traffic on the three.
0: We have an extreme heat warning up until Saturday, an air quality alert today with the heat and humidity around. It's just going to feel yucky. Temperatures into the 90s already in many places. We could get into the upper 90s in some of the hottest spots as the day continues with those hot and humid conditions. It will be cooler over the Cape and Islands, though. Maybe a thunderstorm around in a few spots tonight. Otherwise, just a sticky night. Temperatures upper 70s. Tomorrow and Friday, for that matter, we'll have heat and humidity. Temperatures well up into the 90s, maybe 100 or above in a few spots, and we're not talking about the real feels. Those real feels could get to 105, 110 degrees as we get into Friday, and then for the 4th on Saturday, still pretty warm. Temperatures low to mid-90s with the potential for a gusty thunderstorm in the afternoon. Right now, we're at 90 degrees in Boston. Staying cool is a must over the next several days, but that's easier said than done north of Boston. A list of North Shore beaches remain off limits thanks to a Haverhill sewage leak.
6: Work crews are rushing to continue contain the raw sewage being sent into the Maryland

0: Mac River. The hope is this can get fixed today, but usual cool down spots like Salisbury Beach right now, quiet times.
1: Not a lot of people are going to come.
0: Governor Healey says fixing this will take a whole government response, but damage is done as people cancel trips and Airbnbs to these places.
2: All the businesses are going to lose tons of money.
0: One of those downstream communities is Newburyport. I spoke with Mayor Sean Reardon today.
3: Well, I mean, around town it looks quiet. So, I mean, again, we're hoping that we can get this cleaned up and people can still enjoy the weekend. But, you know, we really haven't had any really readings of the river and the water quality and what's the bacteria levels. It's going to take days to really look at, and we don't really know the impact on the river yet.
0: Again, the hope is a bypass line can be installed today. Drew Mulholland, WBZ, Boston's News Radio.
4: Their music is a staple at dance parties and weddings.
5: Born in Texas, raised in San Francisco, Victor Willis joined five other singers, each in a themed costume, to form the Village People in 1977. He was briefly married to Felicia Ayers Allen, who would later play Claire Huxtable on The Cosby Show. Willis struggled with drug addiction but completed rehab in 2007. Now the Village People Facebook page says he's died after a short illness. Today would have been Victor Willis's 75th birthday. Jim Ryan, ABC News.
4: You would know Willis as the motorcycle cop in the group. Four of the original Village People are still alive. Glenn Hughes, the biker, died in 2001. Down but not out, Serena Williams tweaked her knee during a Wimbledon return at the age of 44, losing her singles match to 20-year-old Maya Joint of Australia in the first round. Williams didn't meet the media after the match. She does still plan to play doubles alongside her sister, Venus. He famously stole a base in the 2004 ALCS. Against the Yankees. Turns out he's not just fast running. Dodgers manager Dave Roberts, the fastest major league manager to reach 1,000 wins.
6: Roberts notched his 1,000th win on Tuesday night when the Dodgers beat the Athletics 9-3 in West Sacramento. Roberts, who became the Dodgers manager in 2016, accomplished the feat in 1,606 games. The previous record held by Cap Hansen was 1,641 games. Roberts is also the 69th MLB manager to reach 1,000 wins. He has managed the Dodgers to three World Series titles and is going for three in a row. I'm Daniel Martindale.
4: 208, we're off to Wall Street. Andrew O'Day is at Bloomberg. Going to mix things up a little bit for the markets today.
7: Yeah, starting the second half of the year, we're doing a couple of things. Right now, the Dow up 67, NASDAQ down 67. S&P 500 right now up 3 points. Although the first gas-electric hybrid car was built in 1900 by Ferdinand Porsche, it was Toyota and Honda's late 20th century push into hybrids that really caught on. And now it's in the driver's seat. In the just-finished quarter, companies with strong hybrid lineups saw their overall U.S. sales rise. Toyota up 1%, Honda up 8%, Hyundai up 3%. Sales for GM with almost no hybrids fell 4%. Ford reports its sales tomorrow. Andrew O'Day, Bloomberg Business on WBZ, Boston's News Radio.
4: 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We'll tell you why.
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14: My guys at Atlantic Power Cleaning say good morning. 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I don't care. 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
16: Sources tell me the Celtics have actually started strongly shopping Jaylen Brown, soliciting offers from a market of about 8 to 10 teams in the last several days.
17: That was NBA insider Sham Sharani on ESPN's First Take today, adding it's unclear if a deal is close, but there's been a high price threshold that the Celtics have set for any trade involving Jaylen Brown.
16: Just to be clear here, Courtney, this is the organization choosing to put Jaylen Brown's name out there among teams. My understanding is Jaylen Brown has not requested a trade. This is not something that he has advocated for.
17: And while the Celtics haven't made a trade, they have had a busy day. Reports say they've agreed to a 3-year deal with center Mitchell Robinson and a 1-year deal with veteran point guard Mike Conley Jr. Brian Antonelli, WBZ, Boston's News Radio.
4: Red Sox playing at Fenway this afternoon. Rubber game against the Washington Nationals. Nationals lead in the second inning 2-0. And England advances to the round of 16 at the World Cup, beating Congo today 2-1. Team USA plays tonight. 2:13, traffic and weather together. The Subaru retailers of New England, all-wheel drive, traffic on the threes. We've got things to look at on this Wednesday. Gina, what are they?
18: A couple of problem spots out there, including a new one that has just popped up to us, Ben. This is a left lane disable in a tough spot, 128-95 northbound, right at North Ave, so expect delays there. You're already back to Route 38, and then on the southbound side, we're clearing a crash at Trapella Road. Last we heard, that was also in the left-hand lane. You're backed up about 2 miles in each direction. If you're headed down towards the Cape right now, we have a crash right before the Bourne Bridge on 25 eastbound. You're backed up about four and a half miles behind that. About five and a half miles at the Sagamore Bridge. That's going to cost you about 20 minutes there. Your downtown ride southbound through the city, slow as you make your way onto the expressway. Stop and go to Neponset. And now just about East Milton to the split. It's a stop and go, not solid. And then northbound East Milton up to Neponset, Mass Ave. And Sturrow Drive is okay on the eastbound side. A little slow about Beacon Street to the connector. A little slow on the westbound side, Soldiers Field Road as you approach River Street right now. And the Tobin Bridge looks okay. Sumner Tunnel, just a little slow at the beginning. Ted Williams in both directions, pretty much jammed end to end. Gina Tempesta, WBC's traffic on the threes.
4: It's hot and it is going to get hotter. We do have a heat warning up for the area as we head through the next few days. An extreme heat warning, for that matter, until Saturday. Air quality alert, too, for today because it's humid and gross and disgusting. Temperatures well into the 90s in many places, although it's taking a while to really get the heat going today. We're at 90 degrees right now in Boston. Upper 80s in the on the Cape, mid to upper 80s over the Cape. Cape and Islands, so a cooler day there. And as we head into tonight, watch out, could be a thunderstorm in a couple of spots. Otherwise, just a sticky night, 77 for the low. Tomorrow and Friday, here comes the even warmer stuff. We'll have temperatures that'll make a run tomorrow toward 100 degrees, maybe even above 100 degrees in a few spots. Real feels will definitely be above 100. We may be talking about 110 degree real feels tomorrow. The record, by the way, for tomorrow's 98 degrees, may break that. Friday's record's 102. We may not break that. Sunshine and some clouds, still hot and humid in the mid-90s on Saturday.
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4: Traffic and weather together brought to you by Atlantic Power Cleaning. Good afternoon. I'm Ben Parker. Here are the five things you need to know at 2:16. A couple climbed the needle at the top of the Empire State Building today, got engaged, and were apprehended when they returned down. The Frog Pond opened today on Boston Common, providing some relief during the beginning of a heat wave. Beaches still remain closed for swimming. Parts of the North Shore, crews working to cap the sewer waste that is spilling into the water and eventually into the ocean. Haverhill with that spill. The city of Cambridge walking back a proposed policy to require 30 minutes in between alcoholic drinks, as well as earlier last call at local bars and restaurants. It's a bus stop in the Merrimack Valley. Literally, there's no bus service in the area as bus drivers are on strike. WBZ's Amanda Keene with details on negotiations.
19: Bus drivers in the Merrimack Valley walked off the job this morning after 6 months of negotiations came to a head last night. Merrimack Valley Transit says they have agreed to significant wage increases. But according to the union, the holdup is Saturday work.
20: Right now it's called open work. So they get to choose if they want it. If they don't want it, they don't have to work. The company's proposing to change that to fixed routes. So somebody, or actually a good amount of people, will be forced to work every Saturday now.
19: The transit authority says they need to be able to expand Saturday service. And without set schedules, they can't do that.
21: And we're not forcing everyone to work Saturdays. The bids that would follow this, 63% of all the bids would have no Saturday work whatsoever.
19: MEVA says they invited the union back to the table tonight, but there is no word on when service could be back open. Amanda Keene, WBZ, Boston's News Radio.
4: Massachusetts Attorney General Andrea Campbell announcing today a $2.75 million settlement with Bear Mountain Healthcare, along with its affiliates and current and former skilled nursing facilities. This settlement resolves allegations Bear Mountain knowingly understaffed its facilities, resulting in resident neglect. The AG says to ensure nursing home residents receive adequate care, state law requires facilities meet minimum staffing standards. And when facilities fail to meet those requirements, she says, my office will take action to hold them accountable and protect residents. Don't look a gift plane in the mouth. President Trump's flying a new Air Force One, a gift from Qatar worth some $400 million.
22: President says he's proud of it.
23: You can low-key it. Well, you can show it.
22: It doesn't look like the familiar Air Force One with the light blue hull that helped it blend into the sky. This one's painted in the president's preferred navy blue belly with red and gold stripes and has luxury features like plush carpets and lie-flat seats. The president's brushed off ethical concerns about receiving the plane from a Mideast power.
23: This was a gift from a country that's treated us very well.
22: The Air Force says it spent less than $400 million on security upgrades. The jet will only temporarily be in U.S. service, with Boeing expected to deliver in 2 years long-delayed planes that will permanently be Air Force One. Sagar Magani, Washington.
4: Team USA plays tonight. In the World Cup round of 32, Brockton City Hall will be hosting a watch party tonight as the U.S. plays Bosnia and Herzegovina. Friday, it'll be a big party as Cape Verde plays Argentina. That party, though, comes with some limitations.
24: In the backdrop of a shooting after the Cape Verde World Cup watch party at Campanelli Stadium last week, a curfew is now in place in Brockton this Friday night at 10 o'clock.
25: I want it to be safe here, so I understand.
24: The city also making it clear the unfortunate few who decided to act up does not paint a broader picture on the Cape Verdean community here.
26: Doesn't matter if it's five of us or 10 of us, the spirit, you see our fans in the stadium. You see our vibe.
24: Cape Verdeans have long called Brockton the 11th island, the one addition to the 10 islands that encompass Cape Verde off the West African coastline.
26: So that shows Cape Verde.
24: So look out, Messi. Cape Verde is hoping to pull off the unthinkable on Friday night against Argentina.
26: That shows way more than soccer. It shows who we are.
24: In Brockton, Jim McKay, WBZ, Boston's News Radio.
4: This could be an experience of a lifetime.
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4: The tall ships are coming, and you could get up close and personal.
0: The North and South Rivers Watershed Association is auctioning off a boat excursion to view the parade of sails on Boston Harbor. It'll be quite the sight as international tall ships enter the harbor on July 11th as part of America's 250th birthday celebration. The winner will take a guided trip on a 30-foot boat with food and drinks for up to 7 people. Bidding is now underway on the NSRWA website, with proceeds going to local programs. 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
4: July 1st, one way or another birthday.
1: One way or another, I'm gonna find you. I'm gonna get you.
4: Blondie's singer and Rock and Roll Hall of Famer Deborah Harry is 81 today. He was Corporal Klinger on MASH, actor Jamie Farr is 92, a funny guy and lots of movie credits. Dan Aykroyd is 74. A number of TV roles of late. Cameron in Ferris Bueller's Day Off, actor Alan Ruck is 70. He ran fast and he sang poorly. 8 Olympic gold medals and an off-key national anthem. Carl Lewis is 65. Baywatch actress Pamela Anderson's 59. No rain for her birthday. Grammy award-winning rapper Missy Misdemeanor Elliott is 55. Stephen's daughter, actress Liv Tyler, is 49 today. Game of Thrones actress Hannah Murray is 37. Actor Chosen Jacobs is 25. Singer Tate McRae is 23. Where are you going for your birthday? Huh? Yeah, Love Shack. Why not? Fred Schneider is 75. He is one of the founding members of the legendary B-52s. The man in the Darth Vader costume in the original Star Wars trilogy, actor David Prowse, was born this day in 1935, and his cookies made him famous. Wally Amos, the man behind Famous Amos cookies, born this day in 1936. 2:22, traffic and weather together's next.
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7: 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The winner takes on the winner of today's Belgium-Senegal match.
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4: 2:23, traffic and weather together. The Subaru retailers of New England, all-wheel drive traffic on the threes. Wouldn't be a day without some trouble, Gina.
18: Yeah, definitely some trouble spots out there right now because, boy, it's going to be a tough ride for folks headed towards the Cape of Bend. On the Bourne side of things, we have a crash right before the bridge on 25 eastbound. You're back to about four and a half miles there, and then about five and a half miles at the Sagamore Bridge. And that's going to be about a half hour, so give yourself plenty of time. It looks as if it's getting a little bit better to the north of town right now. We just are clearing this crash on 95 on your southbound side by Trapella Road and Waltham. We have delays, though, in both directions. So still looking at about 2 miles north and southbound. Curiosity delays, of course, on that northbound side. And then as you can finish that ride, continue that ride, I should say, up by North Ave, we have a left lane disabled vehicle there. And then it's going to be a slow crawl as you make your way past that. And then it's going to be a little heavy on the southbound side, about 35 to Lowell Street. And then even about Salem Street down to North Ave is a little little slow going on your 95 southbound ride. Coming into the city, lower deck, Sachem Bridge, all jammed into the tunnel onto the expressway. Stop and go to Neponset, now East Milton to the split. Northbound is East Milton up to Neponset. Mass Ave and Stowe Drive is back to Mass Ave. We're still seeing some delays about BU to River Street. Looks as if we might have a work crew out there or rolling around there. So it's going to be a little slow on that westbound side. Eastbound's back to Mass Ave. This report is sponsored by Whole Foods Market. 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Gina Tempesta, WBC's Traffic on the 3s.
4: Checking the four-day WBC AccuWeather forecast now. Here's Joe.
8: Extreme heat warning in effect through 8 p.m. Saturday. Heat advisory for the Cape and for Martha's Vineyard. Sunshine and some clouds. Breezy, becoming very hot and humid this afternoon. High 94 to 98. Low to mid-80s in the Cape, but the islands, the record of 98 was last reached in 1963. A stray evening thunderstorm, otherwise tonight will be partly cloudy, warm and muggy, though 77. Tomorrow and Friday, breezy with extremely hot and humid conditions, along with more sun than clouds. A chance for a thunderstorm each afternoon. The high both days 98 to 102. Saturday, Independence Day, still breezy, hot and humid with sun and some clouds. A heavy, gusty thunderstorm in the afternoon, high 92 to 96. I'm AccuWeather meteorologist Joe Lundberg, WBZ, Boston's News Radio.
4: 92 right now in Fitchburg, 88 in Worcester. Provincetown is at 79. It is 90 in Marshfield and 90 degrees in Boston. 226 New England business. Despite the leadership struggles behind the scenes at Market Basket, the Tewksbury-based supermarket chain is apparently a hot spot to work. U.S. News and World Report ranking Market Basket as the best private company to work for out of more than 1,000 similar-sized companies. The survey considered multiple factors, including paychecks, job flexibility, and work-life balance. Well, here comes the 4th of July weekend. We've got fireworks, picnics, cookouts, patriotism, and some major discounts from retailers.
9: Summer's just officially begun, but retailers are already looking ahead to fall, and you might get some big bargains on things that you will use between now and Labor Day at one of the many long holiday weekend sales. The website Dad Deals suggests you look for discounts on swimwear and other summer fashions, grills, and other outdoor gear. You may find lower prices on major appliances, too. Expert shoppers say to wait on tech, though, with better deals coming during the back-to-school sales, which will begin in a matter of weeks. I'm Daria Albinger.
4: Weather's hot, not so hot on Wall Street, at least not today. The Nasdaq's down 88 points. The S&P 500 doesn't know what it wants to do. It's right now up just one. The Dow is gaining, but only 30 points. Coming up on WBZ, yeah, it's hot and getting hotter.
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4: We've lost a degree. It is 89 degrees in Boston at 2:30. Good afternoon. I'm Ben Parker. Here's what's happening. You've been warned. Hot weather can be dangerous. An excessive heat warning has been issued in Boston today through Friday due to the current weather forecast. Mayor Michelle Wu issuing the warning and says our priority is ensuring everyone can safely enjoy all the summer activities. She says she's grateful to our city department working around the clock to connect residents with the resources they need to stay safe and cool. The highest heat indices for the period of time are expected to range from 105 to 112 degrees without any significant reprieve, even in the evening and overnight hours. We do have a excessive heat warning in effect for much of the Commonwealth from today through Saturday, and an air quality alert is posted for today as well. Just in time for this heat wave, Boston Commons Frog Pond Spray Pool officially opens for the summer season after a slight delay.
21: The Frog Pond Spray Pool was supposed to open last week on the first day of summer, but the celebration was pushed back because of bad weather, much to the disappointment of Sam from Mattapan, who's been itching to hop in.
22: And yeah, we want to be in the water.
21: Despite moving to Boston just 2 days ago, Lindsay and her family have been looking forward to this.
22: We felt like we brought the heat with us, so we need a place to cool down, and this looks like the perfect spot.
23: So it seems like you did some research coming into Boston.
22: Yes, I wanted to prepare my daughter as much as possible for what to anticipate here in Boston, so we read about this park specifically. So we're really excited for the pond to open.
21: And the reopening cannot come at a better time, as the 4th of July weekend is upon us, and folks are trying to keep cool during this week's heat wave. At the Frog Pond, James Rojas, WBZ, Boston's News Radio.
4: Nice work if you can get it. According to financial disclosures, President Trump earned more than $2 billion last year, a majority of the wealth coming from cryptocurrency.
24: President Trump downplayed the significant amount of money he made last year while in office and insisted he had no involvement.
25: I've made a lot of money before I became president, and they invest my money, and I don't talk to them. I don't even speak to them.
24: President Trump made over $1.3 billion last year from his family's cryptocurrency ventures, according to new financial disclosure documents. His administration has rolled back crypto regulations and has promised to be the most crypto-friendly in history. Karen Travers, ABC News, the White House.
4: She could have said no. A man and a woman are in custody in New York after climbing to the top of the Empire State Building today and getting engaged. The couple, dressed in all black with masks over their faces, got to the top of the building's spire, unfurling a sign for peace. WABC TV says as police escorted the couple down, the man got on one knee, asked for her hand, presumably in marriage. The woman appears to be Angela Niccolo, who posted on Instagram a video from the spire. Coming up on WBZ, Team USA fighting to stay alive in the World Cup tournament. 2:33, traffic and weather together. The Subaru retailers of New England, all-wheel drive, traffic on the threes. Off to the roads, and Gina Tempesta, what do you see?
18: We see a lot of action out there right now, Ben. A couple of trouble spots, but a lot of company on top of everything else, especially southbound through the city. No big surprises, right? Lower Dagsanka Bridge into the tunnel, onto the expressway, down to Granite, East Milton to the split, so very little running room there. Split up to Neponset, Mass Ave in. Storrow Drive is back to Mass Ave. And the Ted Williams busy both directions, eastbound about halfway through, so give yourself a plenty of time there. Now, if you're headed down towards the Cape, 18 to the lane drop on Route 3, southbound slow through Kingston and Plymouth, and then about five and a half miles at the Sagamore Bridge, about four and a half on the Bourne side of things. They're clearing a crash right before the bridge, so hopefully that will be out of the way shortly. Also clearing a crash in the Waltham stretch, Trapella Road in the southbound side of a 95-128. So they're still looking at some slow-moving volume both directions there. We also have a disabled vehicle at North Ave on 95, your 128 northbound ride here back beyond Route 38. 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Gina Tempesta, WBC's traffic on the threes.
4: We've got hot weather, an extreme heat warning in effect now until Saturday evening. There's an air quality alert posted for today as well. We have the heat, the humidity, all the things you need to just feel uncomfortable. Temperatures into the 90s today. We may get into the upper 90s in a few spots. The record today is 98. We'll see if we can get there. It will be cooler over the Cape and Islands. Maybe a thunderstorm in a few spots tonight. It'll be sticky otherwise. Temperatures in the upper 70s. Tomorrow and Friday, even warmer weather. We're going to have the humidity in place. Temperatures making a run toward triple digits. In fact, we may get to 100, 102 in a few places. The record tomorrow is 98. Likely we'll set or break that. And we also have a record of 102 on Friday. Maybe we won't get there, but it'll feel like it's 105 to 110 degrees with the humidity and the heat, and then a little bit better on Saturday. And I say a little better because it's low to mid 90s with a heavy gusty thunderstorm possible in the afternoon. Right now, 89 degrees in Boston. The 4th of July business boom comes early to Hampton Beach, New Hampshire. Folks looking for ways to escape the heat.
0: Because of, let's just call it, a doo-doo disaster, forcing beaches around the North Shore to close, some people are getting some sweet relief at Hampton Beach, where tests confirm the water is safe. And that means more potential customers walking the streets.
1: Whenever the weather is very good, it's a good day and busy.
0: Fuad is the manager at Ocean Spray Cafe and other ice cream and yogurt shops around. He says with beachgoers coming to Hampton Beach, it's boosting business a bit early ahead of the 4th of July weekend. Down Ocean Boulevard at another cafe, these baristas are hard at work.
2: Yeah, we're preparing for...
0: getting ready.
2: Yeah, for the wave.
1: Yeah, I feel like this place is going to be packed.
0: As far as gift shops go, Will Bob is not convinced his business will get a boost.
3: My business personally will not see an uptick in with the hot weather.
0: He owns Miss Mitchell's and says historically the week before the 4th tends to be slow, but all things considered.
3: So I imagine we will get an influx of people starting, I would guess, Thursday and all through the whole weekend.
0: At Hampton Beach, Emma Friedman, WBZ Boston's News Radio.
4: It's not because of the weather, but America is running a fever. Yeah, and it's night fever, as World Cup fever is full speed ahead tonight.
5: Kickoff 8 p.m. tonight in Santa Clara, California. Ticket to the final 16 on the line. Do you believe America? I think you do. And as far as watch parties go, MGM Fenway is doing the big one tonight. Air conditioning, big screen, how lovely.
6: I believe that we will win.
5: All right, all right, all right. Game can't get here soon enough. Drew Mulholland, WBZ, Boston's News Radio.
4: I think he believes we're going to win. USA and Bosnia-Herzegovina, 8 p.m. tonight. Belgium and Senegal play in about an hour and a half, and England moved on today, beating the Democratic Republic of Congo 2-1. A couple of recent proposals by the Board of License Commissioners in Cambridge gets yanked back. The Cambridge Day reports a 30-minute wait limit between drinks, and moving the last call earlier had received citywide criticism. The board now voting to remove both those ideas. 2 months ago, the board emailed its current rules with edits marked in red to business owners who hold a license to sell and serve alcohol. The plans garnered criticism from both business owners and customers, and also from the city council, who discussed two policy orders and denounced those proposals as well. 2:38, we head off to Wall Street. Andrew O'Day is at Bloomberg, just trying to find a direction here on this first day of July.
7: Yeah, trying and so far not succeeding. The Dow right now gaining 37 points, pulling back from session highs. NASDAQ right now beefing up its loss. It's now losing 94 points. S&P 500 right at break even. The company behind Facebook and Instagram is looking to make its social media networks a revenue side hustle. Sources tell Bloomberg Meta Platforms plans to recoup some of the tens of billions it spent on AI by launching a cloud infrastructure business that would sell access to AI computing power and models. The venture would make Meta a cloud rival to industry leaders Amazon Web Services, Microsoft Azure, and Google Cloud. Andrew O'Day, Bloomberg Business on WBZ, Boston's News Radio.
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16: NBA free agency is underway, and the Celtics have had a busy day. Reports say they've agreed to a three-year, $47.5 million deal with center Mitchell Robinson.
28: He's obviously proven that he can be very impactful. The Celtics have immense respect for him because last year when they played in the playoffs, Joe Mazzulla's central game plan was to foul the heck out of him to get him off the court. They believe that Mitchell Robinson is a very important player.
16: That was Brian Windhorst on ESPN. Get Up, talking about the 7-footer who's fresh off an NBA title with the New York Knicks, where he was big around the basket, averaging 8 rebounds and over a block and a half a game in his 8-year career. And the Seas have added a veteran point guard, agreeing to a 1-year deal with Mike Conley Jr., who's entering his 20th NBA season. Brian Antonelli, WBZ, Boston's News Radio.
4: Red Sox and Nationals playing at Fenway this afternoon. It is the fourth inning and the Sox trail 3-0. 2:43, traffic and weather together. The Subaru retailers of New England, all-wheel drive, traffic on the threes. We've got things that are getting in the way of other things, Gina.
18: Yeah, mostly cars out there right now. Ben, one that is disabled in the left-hand lane. So this is a tough spot on 128, your 95 northbound ride at North Ave. They just called for a second tow, so it may be a while before we clear that out of there. You are back beyond Route 38. The southbound ride is a little sluggish as well from about Salem Street and down to North Ave. 128 southbound is going to slow you down 62 to Lowell Street, and then coming into the city on 93 on that southbound side, lower deck, Sinkin Bridge into the tunnel onto the expressway down to Neponset, East Milton to the split, and now northbound is going to be split up to Neponset, Mass Ave, and the Ted Williams is back to the airport, even eastbound leaving the city. That's going to be a little slow. Give yourself extra time if you are indeed headed over to Logan. And then coming off the Braintree split, 93 southbound, that's all jammed up onto 24. Same thing with 93 northbound. 24 is going to slow you down to 139. Almost a split to the lane drop on Route 3 southbound if you're headed down to the Sagamore, about 6 miles there. So about 25, 30 extra minutes for that ride, about 3.5 at the Bourne. 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Gina Tempesta, WBC's traffic on the threes.
4: Hot weather. That's the deal for the next several days. An extreme heat warning is in effect until Saturday. An air quality alert in effect today with the humid conditions. We're getting into the 90s in many places, and we could fire off a thunderstorm as we head into the evening. It's going to be a warm and sticky night, too. 77 for the low temperature, so an uncomfortable sleeping arrangement. Tomorrow and Friday, we'll have the high humidity and the high heat. Temperatures both days into the upper 90s, low 100. Some of the real feels could exceed 105 to 110 degrees. Record tomorrow is 98. There's a good chance we'll break that. Saturday, we'll have a gusty thunderstorm probably in the afternoon in a few spots. Temperatures mainly in the low to mid 90s.
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4: Comfortable on Sunday. Looks like the end of the weekend and the end of the long holiday weekend will feature some sunshine and temperatures close to 80. Good afternoon. I'm Ben Parker. Here are the five things you need to know at 2:45. Bus service halted for Merrimack Valley Transit. Bus drivers walking off the job amid contract negotiations. The state attorney general says she has secured a nearly $3 million settlement with a nursing home facility. After a massive month of growth in May, job growth fell significantly in June, according to the latest report. 16 children rescued from deplorable conditions in Ohio, according to local authorities. Summer gives some of us time to do different things. You know, like go on a quest.
14: It's a quest. It's a quest for fun.
4: The warm weather sees many trying out new things and living spontaneously. WBC's Kyle Bray went to see what people are up to.
17: Whether it's going on an unplanned adventure or finally getting around to starting a new hobby, summer is the season for side quests, where you finally get a chance to do stuff you normally wouldn't do. Sam is here from Toronto with his girlfriend on a side quest to see New England's prodigal son.
19: She's a teacher, so after she was done school, we wanted to do a little trip, and I got her NoahCon tickets.
17: Catherine, on the other hand, got away from the in-laws with an impromptu trip to a cozy cabin in upstate New York.
20: It was next to a babbling brook, not a sound, just complete peace. We brought our two dogs and had a little vacation within a vacation.
17: Yeah, a nice little escape.
20: Exactly. It was completely peaceful. It was super last minute. We decided to do it that morning.
17: She says she thinks there's just something about this time of year that makes us have more fun.
20: We kind of come out of our winter hibernation, and I think there's this burst of energy. At least I feel it. I notice my family feeling it too.
17: From Back Bay, Kyle Bray, WBC, Boston's News Radio.
4: An appeal is filed to the State Ballot Law Commission by Republican candidate for Attorney General Michael Walsh about a ruling that scrubbed him from September's primary ballot over the alleged submission of fraudulent nomination papers. The complaint, filed in Superior Court, seeks to set aside the commission's decision and restore his ballot access. A 15-page complaint. Walsh says the commission's decision is manifestly and palpably wrong. After 15 terms, a Democratic incumbent in the House lost her primary last night in Colorado. A progressive newcomer, the vanquisher.
21: The result in the Denver area district ends the congressional career of Diana DeGette, who has served in the House since 1997. She was defeated by a challenger who was born that same year. Milot Kiros, who emigrated from Ethiopia as an infant, is the latest member of the Democratic Socialists of America to oust a Democratic incumbent. Republicans point to Kiros' comment in a local news interview that the 9/11 attacks were an inevitable consequence of America destabilizing the Middle East.
4: That is ABC's Stephen Portnoy. Massachusetts energy policy is up for debate on Beacon Hill, with the focus keeping the cost of gas and electricity affordable for residents.
22: Demonstrators demanding climate justice packed the halls outside the Senate chamber as senators met behind closed doors to hammer out details on a compromise energy bill aimed at lowering the cost of gas and electric bills in Massachusetts. Senator Jamie Eldridge encouraged the demonstrators to keep the pressure on lawmakers.
23: This bill advances clean energy more, which is critical because it can't just be about, you know, quote unquote affordability, but it also has to be about how do we continue to meet our climate goals.
22: Once the Senate votes, it'll be up to a joint conference committee to come up with a compromise with the House. At the State House, Mike Macklin, WBZ, Boston's News Radio.
4: The bloom is off the rose and GLP-1s are off MassHealth.
24: For the best friend weight loss ever had, tens of thousands in Massachusetts are about to get hit with a higher cost for GLP-1 drugs, often called miracle drugs. Medications which have proven ultra effective, like Wegovy and Zepbound, will no longer be covered by MassHealth, the state's Medicaid program, part of Governor Healey's budget pitch. The savings aren't chump change. It amounts to an estimated $15 million a year. Coverage will continue, though, for the medication's prime treatment of type 2 diabetes. Jay Willett, WBZ, Boston's News Radio.
4: Look on the bright side. You won't be getting any bills in the mail on Independence Day.
0: Your office may run holiday hours on the 3rd with a shortened workday, but officially the 4th is the holiday. And according to the U.S. Postal Service, mail delivery will happen on the 3rd, just not on the 4th. They will close all postal offices and pause deliveries on Saturday. Mail will resume service on Monday, July 6th. The 4th is just one of 11 federal holidays the USPS observes every year. I'm Bree Tennis.
4: Maybe today you should mail that letter. July 1st is National U.S. Postage Stamp Day. The day recognizes the ease and simplicity with which we can send and receive mail. The reason today was picked? The U.S. issued its first postage stamp, July 1st, 1847. Then stamps were not required, and a letter could be mailed without a stamp. Delivery would be paid for by the recipient. In 1855, the postage stamp became mandatory. The first official U.S. postage stamps depicted Benjamin Franklin and George Washington. 251, we'll check traffic and weather together next.
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4: 253, traffic and weather together. The Subaru retailers of New England, all-wheel drive, traffic on the threes. Gina, looks like a few folks try to get that holiday weekend off early.
18: Yeah, especially if you're headed towards the Cape right now, which apparently will be the place to be. So lots of folks headed that way, Ben. We're going to start that ride on Route 3 southbound. It's going to be a little sluggish at the lane drop, not quite back to the split, and then some typical delays as you travel southbound through the Kingston stretch, getting by 44. But then about 6 miles at the Sagamore Bridge, that's going to cost you about an extra 30 minutes or so, and about 4 miles on the Bourne side of things. So a little bit of patience with that ride. Now, if you're headed northbound into New Hampshire, that's really not too bad. 95, we're just seeing a little bit of volume, but looks pretty good. After that, 93, no major problems as well. 93, if you're headed out of the city, that's a different story. It's going to be slow off the Zakin Bridge right up to Roosevelt Circle, Montvale Ave to the Cloverleaf, your 128 southbound ride. Very busy now from 62 down to Lowell Street. We are clearing a disabled vehicle at North Ave on the northbound side of 128.95, and you're back to 3A. As a result, still in recovery mode through the Waltham and Lexington stretch from an earlier crash at Trapello Road. If you're traveling on the Turnpike, not too terrible. A little slow Newton Corner to West Newton 95 to the Barracks. You'll have to hit the brakes just in the Westboro stretch. Looks pretty good, though, out to 84. 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Gina Tempesta, WBC's traffic on the threes.
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3: An extreme heat warning is in effect through 8 p.m. Saturday with a heat advisory for the Cape and Martha's Vineyard. AccuWeather, the real field temperature will be at or over 100 this afternoon right through Saturday. For this afternoon, sun and some clouds, breezy, very hot and humid with a high of 94 to 98. Low to mid-80s in the Cape and the Islands. The record is 98, last reached in 1963. There can be a thunderstorm in places this evening. Partly cloudy, warm and sticky overnight, low just 77. For tomorrow and Friday, sunshine, some clouds, breezy with extreme heat and humidity. There can be a thunderstorm around each afternoon, especially Friday afternoon. High both days, 98 to 102. The record tomorrow is 98 from 1963. The record Friday, 102, was set in 1911. Independence Day, sunshine, some clouds, breezy, hot and humid with a heavy, gusty thunderstorm around in the afternoon. High 92 to 96. I'm AccuWeather meteorologist Joe Lundberg, WBZ, Boston's News Radio.
1: Looking west, where we do have a real field temperature of 101 degrees in Westfield, it's 92. If you're looking at the thermometer, 92 right now in Fitchburg. It's 78 on the Vineyard, 87 in Taunton, and 89 degrees in Boston.
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1: 2:55. Holiday weekend coming. 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
16: With the highest Rotten Tomato critic score of the now 7-movie franchise, it's time to hop aboard the Minions and Monsters hype train. The movie follows the artistic minion James and his best friend Henry as they accidentally become Hollywood stars in the 1920s. But after talkies ruin their film careers...
6: Oh, Humphrey. Piñata. Carbonara. Lasagna.
16: They use a spellbook to create a monster movie and accidentally unleash dangerous creatures that they then must band together to defeat.
6: So you need monsters for your movie. Don't be scared, though. They're such good guys. Just try not to look too delicious.
16: Huh? Brian Antonelli, WBZ, Boston's News Radio.
1: If you happen to be in California this summer, nights at Disneyland just got a little cheaper, though with several restrictions. Discount evening tickets went on sale yesterday, $59. We'll get you into one park until closing, either California Adventure starting at 5 p.m. or Disneyland starting at 7. The window is from July 12th to August 5th, and then only for Sundays through Wednesdays for those weeks. Regular Disneyland tickets, by the way, start at $103. Are you satisfied yet? Well, maybe not yet, but Mick Jagger's open to putting on a Harry Styles-like residency for the Rolling Stones. In an interview with NME, the singer says the band isn't touring this year due to Keith Richards being unable to commit because he wasn't feeling so great about hitting the road. However, Jagger says they do hope to have some shows next year and that he's open to performing several shows in one city like Styles' new Together tour. Stones, by the way, set to release their 25th studio album, Foreign Tongues, on July 10th. 2:57 coming up on WBZ. We've got the hot weather. It's getting hotter, and a heat wave is about to hit.
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4: 89 degrees in Boston at 3 o'clock. Good afternoon. I'm Ben Parker. Here's what's happening. It's a brutal heat out there today, although it's going to get warmer. Yeah, warmer as the days go on. No relief in sight for at least a few days. WBZ-TV meteorologist Jason Michael with more on what's happening.
13: The launching pad from earlier this morning was already hoisted off the ground, and it's going to be fast and furious. Today will be a preview of what tomorrow will bring as well. We have a very dominant area of high pressure across the eastern half of the country. Hot and humid conditions.

0: Saturdays. Right now, Saturday shifts are optional, and it's up to the drivers if they want to work. Well, Merrimack Valley Transit says that they have agreed to significant wage increases, but what they need is a set schedule so that they can expand service on Saturdays.
1: And we're not forcing everyone to work Saturdays. The bids that would follow this, 63% of all the bids would have no Saturday work whatsoever.
0: The union, though, is enjoying the flexibility of the Saturday shifts and doesn't want to force drivers into a set schedule.
2: Somebody, or actually a good amount of people, will be forced to work every Saturday now. There's a lot of people that don't want to work weekends, right? There's a lot of people that want to spend time with their family or have other obligations, and it would be a burden on them.
0: Meva says they invited the union back to the table tonight, but there is no word on when service could be back open. Amanda Keene, WBZ, Boston's News Radio.
3: President Trump's expected to speak in western North Dakota soon at the opening of the Theodore Roosevelt Presidential Library. It's his first trip in his new ride.
4: Before boarding the new Air Force One for its inaugural flight, President Trump defended the gift from the Qatari government and the use of taxpayer dollars to customize it.
5: This was a gift from a country that's treated us very well.
4: The $400 million jet has raised questions from some lawmakers and ethics experts.
5: Frankly, we couldn't build a plane like this because we wouldn't be willing to spend the kind of money necessary. They spent top dollars.
4: The Air Force has been modifying the new jet since September to meet security, communications, and other needs to transport the president. Karen Travers, ABC News, the White House.
3: Massachusetts Attorney General Andrea Campbell announcing a settlement of nearly $3 million with Bear Mountain Healthcare over claims it was understaffing its nursing facilities. Campbell's office says it was leading to residents being neglected. Bear Mountain sold all of its facilities in Massachusetts except one in Great Barrington. As part of the settlement, Bear Mountain will enter a three-year compliance monitoring program. Coming up on WBZ, one local city has a curfew going into effect later this week after the World Cup watch party at their city hall. 303, traffic and weather together. The Subaru Retailers of New England, all-wheel drive, traffic on the threes. We've got hot weather. We've got people sitting in traffic. Those two aren't really a good combination.
6: Yeah, they really aren't, because we've got some long lines of waiting for folks to get some relief, Ben, especially headed towards the Cape right now, over 6 miles at the Sagamore Bridge. We're also getting word from the BC Phone Force. Looks as if a right lane crew has set up off the Sagamore right at the bottom on your Route 6 eastbound ride, so that's not going to help you ride. Bourne's really not much better, about 4.5 miles there, and Route 6 is all jammed up as you make your way onto Bourne Rotary as well. So it's going to be a very tough ride onto the Cape right now. Once you're there, it's really not too bad. And then to the north of town, also not too bad if you're headed up towards the mountains in New Hampshire or Maine. Really no big backups yet anyway. The Turnpike is also in pretty good shape. Westbound's going to slow you down. Newton Corner to West, Newton at top of the brakes at the 495, actually. And then after that, that looks good. Eastbound coming into the city, Cambridge Street to Fenway, downtown Boston, in pretty good shape right now. Storrow Drive is pretty much wide open. The Ted Williams, though, is back to the airport. And then southbound, very slow through the city. Lower Deck, Sacon Bridge into the tunnel. It's pretty much a stop-and-go ride right now. And then Furnace Brook up to Neponset, and then just a little sluggish into the tunnel, and then to the north of town. A little bit busy as they clear this disabled vehicle at North Ave on 128-95 North. Gina Tempesta, WBZ's traffic on the threes.
3: Checking the four-day WBZ AccuWeather forecast features a lot of heat on the way. We are hot today, but we'll get hotter. There could be a thunderstorm around in a few spots early this evening. Temperatures, which have been in the 90s in the warmest spots today, will only fall to the upper 70s with that humidity around this evening. And then some sunshine tomorrow. Lots of humidity and a thunderstorm possible in the afternoon. Temperatures make a run toward 100 degrees. In fact, a few places may very well get to 100 with real feels in excess of 100 degrees. Record high tomorrow is 98, set in 1963. We should break that. Uncomfortably warm and humid tomorrow night. High temperatures around 80, and then your record heat again on Friday. Temperatures 98 to 102. The record on Friday is 102, so we'll see if we can get there. And then on Saturday, 92 to 96 for the highs before a heavy gusty thunderstorm gets in here in the afternoon, and we cool down to about 80 on Sunday. Right now, we're at 89 degrees in Boston. The knockout stage of the World Cup begins today for Team USA. The U.S. taking on Bosnia and Herzegovina tonight at 8 o'clock from Santa Clara, California. Earlier, England beat the Democratic Republic of Congo in Atlanta, 2-1. Belgium and Senegal will be facing off in the next hour in Seattle. Several watch parties for the USA game are being held in Boston. There's a free one at the MGM Music Hall at Fenway. Brockton also hosting a Team USA watch party tonight at City Hall. And then Friday, a curfew will be in place in the city after the game between Cape Verde and Argentina. It's due to a shooting that happened last week.

0: following another watch party.
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2: Marcus is a lifelong Brocktonian, saying he agrees with the message from the city that this curfew does not reflect the Cape Verdean community here.
1: I feel like it was just a bunch of young people, wrong place, you know, wrong time.
2: As four people were injured last week in a shooting after a World Cup watch party for Cape Verde's draw against Saudi Arabia.
1: Tensions might have been high.
2: Come Friday night, it'll be soccer's version of David versus Goliath. Cape Verde is taking on the great Lionel Messi and Argentina. 6 p.m. start, and then everyone has to be off the streets of Brockton by 10 o'clock Friday night. In Brockton, Jim McKay, WBZ, Boston's News Radio.
0: The people have spoken in Cambridge. The Board of License Commissioners dropping a controversial proposal when it comes to serving alcohol. WBZ's Shane Stokes explains.
3: Facing strong criticism from both businesses and the public, the Cambridge Board of License Commissioners have dropped two alcohol-related proposals. A plan that would have required a 30-minute wait between drink orders in the city is no more, and another ending alcohol service an hour before closing time is also off the table. Officials in Cambridge acknowledge their rulemaking process did not work as intended. The board will now hold listening sessions throughout the month and continue revising their rules before a final vote is expected later this year. Shane Stokes, WBZ, Boston's News Radio.
0: The holiday weekend is also a time for holiday shopping.
4: Summer's just officially begun, but retailers are already looking ahead to fall, and you might get some big bargains on things that you will use between now and Labor Day at one of the many long holiday weekend sales. The website Dad Deals suggests you look for discounts on swimwear and other summer fashions, grills, and other outdoor gear. You may find lower prices on major appliances, too. Expert shoppers say to wait on tech, though, with better deals coming during the back-to-school sales, which will begin in a matter of weeks. I'm Daria Albinger.
0: 308 off to Wall Street. Andrew O'Day is at Bloomberg. Let's not dwell on the negatives. We're in record territory again for the Dow.
5: The Dow is, yes. Right now it's up only 46 points, but that's enough to rewrite the record books if we stick the landing here. S&P 500 gaining 4 points. NASDAQ, yeah, kind of stinking things up right now, down 66. A much-hyped turnaround of operations at Nike is now almost through its second year, and the pace has been far slower than hoped. In a moment of admirable candor, Nike says it is not expecting the environment to improve meaningfully over the next 6 months, as inflation anxiety keeps customers from buying its products at full price. But some analysts say the market gloom is being overplayed, and so stock in Nike is actually rising 4%. Andrew O'Day, Bloomberg Business on WBZ, Boston's News Radio.
0: Coming up on WBZ, how Boston's helping the homeless during this heat wave.
6: Let me ask you this. 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
17: After two seasons in Boston, the Bruins have moved on from backup goalie Jonas Korpisalo, trading him and the remainder of his contract to the New York Rangers in exchange for Kyle Vesanen and a fourth-round pick. The 32-year-old Korpisalo posted a goals against of 3 with a save percentage of .894 during his time with the Bees. The Celtics have also been busy today. According to reports, they've agreed to deals with center Mitchell Robinson and veteran point guard Mike Conley Jr. Conley Jr. is entering his 20th NBA season, becoming the 14th player in NBA history to reach the two-decade mark. And in the World Cup, the United States takes on Bosnia and Herzegovina in the round of 32 tonight at 8. Brian Antonelli, WBZ, Boston's News Radio.
0: Over at Fenway this afternoon, it is the fifth inning. Red Sox are down by a touchdown. Nationals lead 7-0. 313, traffic and weather together. The Subaru retailers of New England, all-wheel drive, traffic on the threes. Out to the roads, Gina Tempesta's got things she'd like to talk about.
18: Yeah, we want to tell people to take their time and be patient right now, Ben, especially if you are headed down towards the Cape. We have a lot of volume out there. Over 6.5 miles at the Sagamore Bridge. We have a right-lane work crew that's also popped up at the end of the Sagamore on Route 6 eastbound. So this is going to take you some time, about 40 minutes at least, to get through there. And that Bourne Bridge is really backing up slowly but surely. It's almost about 5.5 miles as well. And so again, lots of patience with that ride. Getting there, Route 3 southbound, really not too bad though, as you make your way past the lane drop and through Plymouth. Rest of your ride to the south of town, lower end of 128-95 southbound Kendrick Street, down to 93. 93 is busy onto 24. 24 is a stop and go down to Harrison Boulevard in Avon, that upper end of 128-95 northbound. We just cleared an earlier breakdown at North Ave, and that is getting a little bit better, but you're still slow from about 3A up to North Ave. 128 southbound is going to be busy. Just about 62 down to Lowell Street. Typical delays leaving the city on the lower deck. Sagan Bridge into the tunnel. It's a stop and go to Columbia Road. East Milton to the split. Northbound is Adams Street up to Neponset and sluggish into the tunnel again. Gina Tempesta, WBC's traffic on the threes.
0: It's been warm today. We haven't had brutal temperatures. Well, not yet. We've gotten into low 90s in some of the warmest spots. Westfield out in Western Mass, 92, but the real feel there is 101 degrees. So certainly feels hotter than the air temperature, no matter where you are this afternoon. And as we go into the evening, it's going to be a bit uncomfortable in the sleeping department. 77 for the low. And with that humidity, yeah, it'll be sticky and icky. Tomorrow, sunshine, some clouds, breezy. Some extreme heat and humidity as we make a run toward 100 degrees in many places. Could get above that as well. Record high is 98 tomorrow, and it's apparent that we very well may break that and then some. A thunderstorm possible in the afternoon tomorrow. Brutally hot on Friday as well, 98 to 102, with the real feels 105 or greater around the area. Saturday features some sun, some clouds, hot, humid weather. 92 to 96 with a heavy, gusty thunderstorm around in the afternoon.
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0: We do get better, cooler, more comfortable as we end the holiday weekend on Sunday. Temperatures with some sunshine, only around 80 degrees. Good afternoon. I'm Ben Parker. Here are the five things you need to know at 3:16. In the Merrimack Valley, bus drivers on strike. Contract negotiations are set to continue this evening. The city of Brockton enacts a curfew for Friday night following its World Cup watch party at City Hall. President Trump takes off in a brand new Air Force One, a gift from the royal family of Qatar. A controversial proposal that would have limited people to one drink every 30 minutes in Cambridge is now off the table. An update on that sewage leak in Haverhill. According to a post by State Representative Andy Vargas, a temporary bypass is now complete and it is fully operational. That means emergency discharge of millions of gallons of wastewater into the Merrimack River's ended. He says the city of Haverhill will receive an additional batch of water quality testing along with rivers and beaches. The discharge had caused beaches across the North Shore to be closed. Residents still being asked to check their local boards of health to see if beaches are safe for swimming. Meantime, the city of Haverhill's still working toward a permanent fix. A heat wave is getting underway in Boston, and for those living outside, it could be life-threatening. WBZ's Jay Willette with more on what's being done to try to protect those who live on the streets.
19: People just aren't going to be able to stay cool. There's a point where you're sweating so much, but it's so hot and it's so humid that you're not evaporating, so you're really going to cook.
17: Pine Street Inn, New England's largest organization dedicated to ending homelessness, is throwing open its doors this week as cooling centers for anyone who needs refuge from the dangerous heat.
20: Our nighttime vans are out there.
17: Lydia Downey is president of the Pine Street Inn.
19: Yeah, we do use vehicles during the day as well as at night. At night, we've got two vehicles that go out all over the city, out to Alston and Brighton as well. Daytime, pretty much year-round, we'll use a couple of vehicles.
17: Ed Cameron heads the outreach team. Teams are hitting the streets right now, actively urging people to come inside. Anyone in need can walk through their doors on Harrison Avenue in Boston any time of day or night. Jay Willette, WBZ Boston's News Radio.
0: The Massachusetts House agreeing with Senate proposal that would remove candidates' home addresses from ballots and candidate lists. Senator Rebecca Rausch filed the proposal, saying candidates should not have to sacrifice their family's safety to seek public office, and pointed to a rise in politically motivated threats. Instead, candidates only will list their city, town, ward, or precinct. President Trump crediting a booming stock market for a sharp jump in his personal fortune, making nearly $2 billion last year.
21: President Trump says there's a simple reason for his growing fortune. Financial disclosures show the president made roughly $1.2 billion off his cryptocurrency ventures last year.
22: Well, you know why I'm profiting? Because the stock market's going up.
21: And tells reporters he does not direct his own investments. Fund managers do.
22: I don't talk to him. I don't even speak to him.
21: He repeatedly said market gains are helping the country as a whole.
22: We're all profiting. I'm profiting because I have a lot of money and a lot of cash.
21: But even his own Treasury chief has said about 38% of Americans don't have stock market exposure. Sagar Magani, Washington.
0: And I don't have $2 billion, so there. A new California law aiming to simplify those Best Buy labels on food in an effort to reduce food waste.
23: California will be making food labels less confusing by banning sell-by dates, which experts say acts as a guide for retailers on how long to display products on the shelves, but not whether food is still safe to eat. The state's new law goes into effect Wednesday and requires manufacturers to use just two labels, best if used by for peak quality and used by for safety. California is the first state to standardize food labels, with New York following suit. Advocates say the change aims to reduce food waste caused by people throwing away food too early. The state also hopes the new law will reduce the state's climate warming emissions. I'm Marcela Sanchez.
0: Something sweet coming to the Old North Church for America's 250th birthday. WBZ's Kyle Bray with details.
24: The Old North Church's clubhouse is now the Ye Old Pepper Candy Pantry, thanks to a partnership with the Salem Candy Company. Old North Illuminated Executive Director Nikki Stewart says it's a historical and sweet matchup.
25: Old North is the oldest standing church building in the city, and we love having a partnership with the company that produces the first commercially produced candies in the United States.
24: That includes Gibraltar's, a hard candy first created by Mary Spencer in the early 1800s, but they also have plenty of other classics.
25: We sell a lot of those types of things, the root beer barrels, the peppermints, the butterscotch drops, you know, all of the things that are very nostalgic, that give you happy memories.
24: They hope the shop will offer sweet respite for visitors and also encourage them to check out their children's exhibit. From North End, Kyle Bray, WBZ, Boston's News Radio.
0: Buying your PlayStation games at the store? Expect one less thing in the box. the game.
17: Days after it was announced that the new Grand Theft Auto game will be launched without a physical disc, Sony said in the blog post today, expect the same with all other titles starting in 2028, when PlayStation games will no longer be released on physical discs, but instead with a digital code. Adding, this is a natural direction for Sony Interactive Entertainment to adapt to consumer trends as general preferences for digital media significantly outpace physical discs. Brian Antonelli, WBZ, Boston's News Radio.
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0: 3:23, traffic and weather together. 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
18: Yeah, lots of things to talk about, that's for sure right now. But I'm going to start on the eastbound side of the turnpike. Not terrible, I'm rather the westbound side of the turnpike. Not terrible, but it's starting to build from Market Street to West Newton 95 to the barracks. Now eastbound, we have a crash at 495, so you're back to the Westboro Service Plaza. Then if you're coming into the city, let's talk about how bad that is now. It's going to be Cambridge Street to just about Fenway, but Star drives back to Mass Ave. The TED is back to the airport. It's very tight. Lower deck, Sagan Bridge into the tunnel, all the way down to some police activity, sparking some curiosity delays down at Neponset. Little break in the action, and then East Milton to the split. Northbound Furnace Brook up to Neponset, Mass Ave. And then very busy off the Sagan Bridge, northbound to Roosevelt Circle. Not too bad, though, actually, as you make your way to the Cloverleaf. It's very busy, that upper end of 128 from 3A up to North Ave. Route 1 northbound building from 16 up past 99 to the south of town. Very busy, that lower end of 128 Kendrick Street down to 93. 93 is going to slow you down to 24. 24 is past Harrison Boulevard and Avon. Now if you're headed towards the Cape, Route 3 southbound, we have a crash at Derby Street about 5 miles, actually about 7 miles at the Sagamore Bridge, and then about 5 miles at the Bourne. Gina Tempesta, WBC's traffic on the threes.
0: Hey, check out the 4-day WBC AccuWeather forecast. Meteorologist Brian Thompson is with us. It is not terribly hot today, but boy, it's going to get much, much, much hotter.
30: Yeah, I think we're going to be pushing 100 degrees in a lot of spots as we head through tomorrow and Friday, Ben. Those will likely be the two hottest days of this stretch. It has been heating up this afternoon, at least in most of the area. Temperatures in many places right now between about 90 and 95 degrees. But as you get toward the south coast, Cape, and toward the islands especially, there are many parts of the Cape and islands that are in the 70s right now. But we will see a shower, maybe a thunderstorm in a few spots into early this evening. Things so far this afternoon have been pretty quiet. All the activity has been off to the north and west. But as we head through tonight, again, maybe a thunderstorm early, otherwise warm and sticky with some clouds, low 77. Sunshine and some clouds tomorrow. Again, a very hot and humid day, highs close to 100 in most spots. And on the Cape and islands, we're going to see highs well into the 80s, it looks like, as we head into tomorrow. It's going to be warming up, even in some of the spots that aren't seeing the heat today. Now, there could be a thunderstorm in spots tomorrow afternoon. An uncomfortably warm and steamy night tomorrow night, a low close to 80 with patchy clouds. High temperatures, again, pretty close to 100 on Friday. We'll be nearing some record highs the next couple of days. We'll have sunshine and some clouds, maybe a late day thunderstorm in spots Friday, and into the 4th of July Saturday, still hot and humid with some sun much of the time, although there could be a heavy gusty thunderstorm during the afternoon. Highs will be in the low to mid 90s. Then the heat breaks Sunday. We'll be back into the 80s, some spots even into the 70s. I'm accurate by the meteorologist Brian Thompson, WBZ, Boston's News Radio.
0: It's 93 right now in Orange, where it feels like 100 degrees. Concord is at 95. It feels like 101. It is sunny and 91 in Beverly. Feels like 97. The real feel in Boston is 95. We have regained 90 degrees at Logan Airport. 326. New England business, Rhode Island officials announcing $8 million in new tax credit and voucher incentives to support job creation and business growth. A vast majority of the incentives going to Raytheon, the $6.2 million in tax credits will be used to create 150 jobs. Wall Street's mixed up today. The Dow is gaining ground, and it is in record territory, up by 42 points. The S&P 500 has been up and down, and now it's down 2 points. The NASDAQ has been down, and now it's down 93 points. Coming up on WBZ in the news at 3:30, beating the heat across Massachusetts on one very hot day, and it's about to get hotter.
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0: 90 degrees in Boston at 3:30. Good afternoon. I'm Ben Parker. Here's what's happening An update on the sewage leak in Haverhill. According to a post by State Representative Andy Vargas, a temporary bypass has now been completed and is fully operational. It means the emergency discharge of millions of gallons of wastewater into the Merrimack River has come to an end. He says the city of Haverhill will receive an additional batch of water quality testing along the rivers and beaches. The discharge had caused beaches across the North Shore to be closed. Residents still being asked to check local boards of health to see if beaches are safe for swimming. And the city is still working toward a permanent fix. As temperatures rise to the triple digits this week, outdoor activities might become a bit more difficult.
2: Whatever you're doing outside, move slowly.
3: I'm just not heat acclimated yet. We know we didn't get a spring this year. Yes. So we went from freezing cold snow to this horrendous heat.
2: Carson Beach may be one of the best places to be in Boston, but the temperatures are said to reach the triple digits. The people I spoke to made their intentions clear.
4: I'm trying to get out to beat the heat, get some of this fresh air and this beautiful beach back here, and then that way I can cool off and then get some enjoyment.
2: The next couple of days will feel between 105 and 112.
0: That is WBC-TV's Levin Reed. An effort underway at the State House to ban a widely used rat poison that's killing not just rats, but other species of wildlife as well, and impact puts on humans.
14: 14-year-old Claire Canty has an affinity for wildlife. She heads up the group Save Georgetown Wildlife in her hometown. Claire showed up at the State House to urge a legislative committee to approve a home rule petition giving local communities the authority to ban the use of so-called SGAR pesticides on private property.
5: These rat poisons, second-generation anticoagulant rodenticides, they move through the ecosystem. So they're not just poisoning rats or just poisoning mice. They're poisoning the foxes and the hawks and even pets and kids.
14: The poison kills the rats, but it takes 2 to 10 days for that to happen. And by then, other animals have eaten the poisoned rats, ingesting the deadly poison. At the State House, Mike Macklin, WBZ, Boston's News Radio.
0: There's always something weird going on in New York City, isn't there? A surprising sight today in Midtown Manhattan, not related to Taylor Swift's impending wedding. A couple's in custody after they climbed to the top of the Empire State Building and hung a banner promoting peace. The man then got down on one knee and appeared to propose. While people on the ground below couldn't really see everything unfold, word did quickly spread.
6: I'm just on my lunch break. I had no idea what was happening.
17: What about you? What do you think about all this?
19: I think it's a heck of a story.
0: It's unclear exactly how they made their way to the top of the building. The woman appears to be Angela Niccolo, who posted on Instagram a video from the spire. Still to come on WBZ, you can hear the chants now. USA, red, white, and blue have a World Cup test tonight. 3:33, traffic and weather together. The Subaru Retailers of New England, all-wheel drive, traffic on the three, is a patience tester on the roads. Gina, we have that.
18: Absolutely. Depending on where you are going to go, everything's kind of filling in. But, Ben, we've got a couple of real hot spots, including an overhyped truck now at the beginning of the Callahan. That is off in the right-hand lane. That is not going to help this ride southbound through the city either, which is going to be very slow. Lower Dax Aiken Bridge into the tunnel onto the expressway. We had a center lane crash. Just moved it over to the cutout at Mass Ave. Nonetheless, it's all gummed up there. And then right lane is taken with police activity by Neponset Circle. So you're just jammed straight down to Neponset. And then just about Adams to the split, northbound Furnace Brook up to Neponset. Not bad into the tunnel after that. So that's a good report right there that you look pretty good heading northbound. Now, the rest of your ride, not so great, though. Sturra Drive is back to Mass Ave. The Ted Williams is back to the airport. Route 3 southbound heading down towards the Cape. We have a crash at the Derby Street lane drop that's going to slow you down back to about Route 18. Typical delays through the Kingston stretch. And then you backed up a good 8 miles or so at Long Pond Road in Plymouth on getting onto the Sagamore Bridge. It's going to be about 25-minute wait and about five and a half miles at the Bourne on 25 eastbound. Gina Tempesta, WBC's traffic on the threes.
0: The hot weather is going to get hotter as we go through the rest of the week. We're not to say we're not hot today, because we are, and it's humid, so it feels in a few spots like it's north of 100 degrees. We are at 95 right now in Lincoln, 93 in Norwood, and 95 in Leominster. But there are cooler temperatures over the Cape and Islands, though they will get warmer in the coming days. Keep an eye to the sky. There could be a thunderstorm scattered about in a few spots early this evening. Otherwise, just going to be a bit uncomfortable for sleeping. Warm, sticky, 77. Tomorrow, more humidity and more heat as we make a run toward 100 degrees, maybe even above 100 degrees in a few places before the day is done. The record high tomorrow, 98, set in 1963. A couple of thunderstorms may rumble through tomorrow afternoon. 80, that's the low temperature tomorrow night with the stickies. And then on Friday, another record day is possible. The record is 102, set in 1911. We're looking at highs between 98 and 102, so maybe. The humidity will continue on Saturday, 92 to 96, with a gusty thunderstorm coming through in the afternoon, cooling us down for Sunday. The end of the holiday weekend looks to have sunshine and temperatures only around 80. Right now, we are at 90 degrees in Boston. It is the first day of July, and it means a big payday for a former big league all-star.
8: Back in the year 2000, the New York Mets no longer wanted Bobby Bonilla, but still owed him $5.9 million. So they deferred money, attached an 8% annual interest rate, which adds up to a total of $29.8 million, and eventually struck a deal that pays Bonilla $1.19 million on July 1st every year from 2011 until 2035, when he's 72. But the day isn't as special as it used to be, because over the last decade or so, more major league players have caught on and done the same, like Max Scherzer, who will be getting money from the Nationals through next year from a contract he signed in 2015. And of course, there's the Shohei Ohtani deal that's going to pay him $680 million starting in 2034. But today is the end of an era. Manny Ramirez will receive his final $2 million paycheck from the Red Sox, ending their 16-year payout agreement. Brian Antonelli, WBZ, Boston's News Radio.
0: Hey, it's another full day of World Cup soccer, and WBZ's Drew Mulholland has a look.
9: The big one as far as Americans are concerned is Team USA versus Bosnia-Herzegovina, 8 p.m. kickoff from Santa Clara, California. Let's go, boys!
10: On a shot! Mike Stilpe!
9: Yeah, let's get a goal. Let's play with a lead. Let's punch a ticket to the final 16. This is fun, isn't it? World Cup watch party at MGM Fenway tonight, too. 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
0: Hey, if you got a big truck and you want to go for a ride, a California farmer's giving away more than 125,000 pounds of nectarines. But you got to pick them up.
11: On a small orchard in Reedley, California, third-generation farmer Cesar Mora is calling on anybody who wants his nectarines to show up and pick what they want.
19: And I should be picking them right now, but I'm not.
11: Mora is being sued by a large agricultural company for allegedly breaking his contract with them and selling his nectarines to a competing company. He says he had to do it.
19: I was never able to get a return or make any money, really. I was farming at a cost.
11: He's been ordered to stop selling his nectarines, so now he's telling anybody who wants them to show up and take his crop before it goes bad. This week, thousands of people have shown up to pick nectarines. Alex Stone, EBC News.
0: 3:38, off to Wall Street. Andrew O'Day is at Bloomberg. First day of the new month, and we're mixed up.
21: We are mixed, and it's becoming less certain that the Dow is going to be hanging on to its gain. The gain has been getting a little smaller here this hour. Right now, it's up 54 points, just a tenth of a percent, as the Nasdaq's loss grows. It's down 100. S&P 500 right now losing 3. The folks who brought you Wheaties, Progresso Soup, Green Giant Vegetables, and Bisquick plan to give you a lot more fiber and protein in the months and years ahead. General Mills, whose operating earnings rose above forecasts in the just-finished quarter, says it is looking to introduce several new products in the coming year with a strong focus on protein and fiber. It also plans to boost its premium pet food business, the category on which inflation-strapped consumers tend not to skimp. Andrew O'Day, Bloomberg Business on WBZ, Boston's News Radio.
0: 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The Frog Pond opens up for Boston families.
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27: Sources tell me the Celtics have actually started strongly shopping Jaylen Brown, soliciting offers from a market of about 8 to 10 teams in the last several days.
28: That was NBA insider Shams Charania on ESPN's First Take today, adding it's unclear if a deal is close, but there's been a high price threshold that the Celtics have set for any trade involving Jaylen Brown.
27: Just to be clear here, Courtney, this is the organization choosing to put Jaylen Brown's name out there among teams. My understanding is Jaylen Brown has not requested a trade. This is not something that he has advocated for.
28: And while the Celtics haven't made a trade, they have had a busy day. Reports say they've agreed to a 3-year deal with center Mitchell Robinson and a 1-year deal with veteran point guard Mike Conley Jr. Brian Antonelli, WBZ, Boston's News Radio.
0: Red Sox and Nationals rubber game at Fenway Park this afternoon. We're in the seventh inning. Oh, look, seven. Oh, Washington's got that. Red Sox. Nothing. 3:43, traffic and weather together. The Subaru retailers of New England, all-wheel drive, traffic on the threes, things to look at, and Gina Tempesta doing the looking.
18: Yeah, we've got plenty to look at, that's for sure, Ben. We're going to start off with this very heavy ride on the Turnpike westbound, kind of typical delays building from Market Street to West Newton 95 to the barracks. Eastbound, we're clearing a crash right at 495, so it's going to slow you down a little bit there. And then as you come into the city, also typical delays about Cambridge Street to Fenway. Downtown Boston, Sturrow Drive is back to Mass. Out. The Ted Williams is back to the airport. We have an overhide at the beginning of the Callahan Tunnel, so you're all jammed up there, and that's slowing your roll on the lower deck. Sankin Bridge into the tunnel onto the expressway where we just cleared a crash at Mass Ave, and now clearing some police activity down at Neponset, so it's a solid ride pretty much right down to Neponset, and then just about Adams to the split. Northbound is going to be Adams up to Neponset, not bad, into the tunnel after that. To the south of town, we have a crash in a tough spot right at the Derby Street lane drop on Route 3 southbound. You're back on Route 18, then about 8 miles if you're traveling onto the Sagamore Bridge right now, about 5.5 on a 25 eastbound at the Bourne side of things, and getting there is going to be a little bit heavy as delays from Kendrick Street down to 93 on that lower end of 128. Gina Tempesta, WBZ's traffic on the threes.
0: Hot day. We have an excessive heat warning posted for the area. Extreme heat warning until Saturday with an air quality alert as well. The humidity makes it a little tough, especially for those with difficulty breathing. But it is very sticky, and temperatures getting into the 90s today. We've had a few places have real feels above 100 degrees, and that's going to be the norm as we get into tomorrow, maybe even hotter than that. Tonight, it's a thunderstorm, maybe, in a few spots. Otherwise, just sticky temperatures in the upper 70s. Tomorrow, there'll be some sun. There'll be some clouds. There'll be heat and humidity with a thunderstorm possible in the afternoon. High temperatures tomorrow in many places could make a run toward 100. We may even get above 100 in a few places. The record high tomorrow is 98. We very well may break that. 80 for the low tomorrow night with the stickiness continuing. And then Friday, temperatures 98 to 102. With a late-day thunderstorm possible. Record on Friday, by the way, is 102, so we could get there. We'll see. Sun, some clouds, a thunderstorm around Saturday. Temperatures 92 to 96 and much cooler as we get into Sunday.
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0: Good afternoon. I'm Ben Parker. Here are the five things you need to know at 3:46. An extreme heat warning in effect now and will continue through Saturday. Temperatures could hit over 100 degrees in the period. Boston EMS expecting a 15% increase in 911 calls over the next few days for heat-related emergencies. Today marks major changes to the federal student loan program. Millions of borrowers will see significantly higher monthly payments. A couple climbed to the top of the needle at the Empire State Building today, sharing a message of peace before apparently getting engaged and posting on social media. They came down and got arrested. Good news in Haverhill, a temporary bypass now in place. No more wastewater is being discharged into the Merrimack River. That had caused beaches to be closed on the North Shore, meaning Hampton Beach has been getting ready for a big business boom. WBZ's Emma Friedman's there.
1: Well, the North Shore deals with a stinky wastewater situation, making the beaches unusable. Up north at Hampton Beach, New Hampshire, people are ditching the heat wave and jumping into the water that's been tested safe to swim.
2: Business has been doing well, especially during the hot days and the busy days. We've been like back, busy. After what happened in Mass as well.
1: Fouad manages three stores across from the beach. I met him at Ocean Spray Cafe, where people have been coming in to escape the heat and get a little sweet treat.
2: When it's like too hot, they are all more like into ice cream and like cold stuff.
1: Down the street at Mrs. Mitchell's Gifts, the owner Bob says for him right now, it's the calm before the storm.
3: Typically the week right before the holiday weekend is slower just because everyone's still working, getting things done.
1: He's not expecting a big boom in sales at his gift shop, but does think the area will feel the effects, starting the holiday weekend early to get away from this heat.
3: With the pizza shops, ice cream shops, drinks, bars.
1: At Hampton Beach, Emma Friedman, WBZ Boston's News Radio.
0: And then there's the Frog Pond Spray Pool. Boston's cooling spot is officially open just in time for this week's heat and the holiday weekend. WBZ's James Rojas has more from the Common.
4: Hot weather for today, so it's kind of a perfect way to kick off July.
5: That's Grace Burke with the city's Parks and Rec Department. She, like many other people, have been looking forward to the Frog Pond Spray Pool opening ceremony after it was postponed a week because of bad weather.
4: So it really is a Boston tradition going back so many generations, and because of that, people know about it throughout the whole country.
5: Among those enjoying it for the first time is Lindsay and her family, recent Boston transplants from Texas.
6: Yeah, I don't think she's ever splashed in something this grand before, so I think it'll be a really cool experience for her and a very welcoming space for her to cool down in this heat wave.
5: And the timing couldn't be better. At the Frog Pond, James Rojas, WBZ, Boston's News Radio.
0: President Trump is in North Dakota today, attending the opening of the Theodore Roosevelt Presidential Library. The $450 million library project explores the life of the 26th president. The public opening is Saturday on July 4th, honoring the 250th anniversary of the signing of the Declaration of Independence. And even though Roosevelt grew up in New York, he enjoyed living in North Dakota, where he ranched cattle for 4 years. And that time is credited with cementing his conservative values. Former Transportation Secretary Pete Buttigieg is revealing more about a recent swatting incident against his family.
8: When officers showed up at the Michigan home of Buttigieg and his husband, they took their twins in for questioning.
14: Our children, to be clear, they are 4 years old.
9: They have no idea what any of this means.
8: The kids stayed with their grandparents for 24 hours, and that was when police finally told them someone had called Child Protective Services.
9: An anonymous caller had told CPS that somebody had told him that I had told her that I had committed unspeakable crimes.
8: All of it false. A swatting incident. He's now hoping whoever did it is found and prosecuted. Sherry Preston, ABC News.
0: New Hampshire is launching a new bail notification system that will give police officers up-to-date information on bail conditions of offenders, which will ensure they are held accountable. According to Governor Kelly Ayotte, the system provides bail information the same day the court orders it. This will provide safeguards in domestic violence and other high-risk cases. Today is the day the post office started picking up the pace. 63 years ago.
10: July 1st, 1963, the Zone Improvement Plan took effect. The zip code was the Postal Service's grand plan to improve the speed of delivery by making the menial task of sorting mail go high-tech. The zip code system updated an earlier plan that went obsolete in about 20 years as annual mail volume doubled in the decades following World War II. Every digit in the zip code means something. Zero assigned to the northeast as the following numbers boil the area down to the last two digits representing a specific post office. Jay Willett, WBZ, Boston's News Radio.
0: 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We'll check traffic and weather together next.
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11: 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Thank you for getting your day started with us. 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
18: Well, we're going to try to make it to the Cape right now. But, Ben, we're getting word from the BC Phone Force. It's a very tough ride out there. We're going to start on Route 3 southbound, where we just cleared an earlier crash at the Derby Street lane drop. It's still a lot of stop-and-go action there. And then typical delays through about the Kingston stretch through Plymouth 3A down to just about past 44. But then you're in the thick of things for a good 8-9 miles. We also still have that right lane work crew right at the base of the Sagamore Bridge. Must be emergency crews because this is not good timing at all. It's going to take you a while to get through that stretch of very heavy volume. And the Bourne's not really doing much better. That's still backed up about 6 miles. Turnpike eastbound is a little slow. We're clearing a crash right at 495. So that's actually getting a little bit better for you. And then if you're headed into the city, that's going to be slow from Cambridge Street to Fenway Story Drive. Is back to Mass Ave. The Callahan is looking a little bit better. We had an overhyped truck right at the beginning. We think that has cleared out of the way. Then the ride, though, on the 10, that is back to the airport, so that's going to slow you down as well. And then it's going to still be a stop and go on the expressway. Lower deck, Sagan Bridge into the tunnel onto the expressway down to that earlier police activity at Neponset and then East Milton to the split. Northbound Furnace Brook up to Neponset, not bad, into the tunnel after that. 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It all ends July 4th. Staples. That was easy. Gina Tempesta, WBC's traffic on the threes.
0: We get a check on the four-day WBC AccuWeather forecast. Here's Brian.
7: A few spots will see a thunderstorm into early this evening. Otherwise, we're in for a very warm and sticky night ahead. Under a partly cloudy sky, low only 77. Breezy tomorrow with extreme heat and humidity. We'll have sunshine and some clouds. There could be a thunderstorm in the area during the afternoon. Highs between 98 and 102. Uncomfortably warm and steamy tomorrow night with patchy clouds. Lows close to 80. Near record heat again on Friday. Highs again 98 to 102 with sunshine and some clouds. The chance for a late day thunderstorm. Breezy, hot and humid for the 4th of July on Saturday with sun and some clouds. Could be a heavy gusty thunderstorm later on. Highs in the low to mid 90s. I'm AccuWeather meteorologist Brian Thompson, WBZ, Boston's News Radio.
0: We are at 95 degrees right now in Fitchburg. It is 82 in Falmouth, 85 in Plymouth, 91 in Lawrence, and 90 degrees in Boston. 355. Where will the summer take you? It's side quest season. People all over taking time to try new things and go on adventures, even just say yes more often. WBZ's Kyle Bray went to find out what summer side quest folks have been on.
12: They can be as small as trying a new style of food to as big as going on an impromptu vacation. Summer side quests are giving people opportunities to try new things and be adventurous. Peyton has done her fair share of student 9 side quests.
13: When I'm not in school, I've been going to a few Red Sox games. Things have been fun, even though they're not great this year. Still always a great time of fun one.
12: Craig, on the other hand, is finally going to take his wife camping for the first time.
15: We have the great weather up here. You got to get a chance to use it, see the outdoors, see nature, and have a little fun with some friends while you're at it. Maybe drink a beer. Have a good time.
12: But what makes summer the perfect time for side quests?
15: We just had 6 months of this whole area being a frozen wasteland. You can't go outside. It's freezing. You finally get a little bit of warmth. You got to make it worthwhile before you can.
16: I feel like the summer just brings a different vibe. Also, the World Cup is going on, so there's a lot of excitement.
12: From Back Bay, Kyle Bray, WBZ, Boston's News Radio.
0: It's a summer tradition in New York. 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
20: 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Also featured a number of TV and movies that became Broadway shows like Schmigadoon, Moulin Rouge the Musical, The Outsiders, and The Lost Boys. Admission is free, but it's first come, first serve, with lawn seating opening at 11 a.m. on show days. In New York, I'm Daria Albinger.
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5: 90 degrees in Boston at 4 o'clock. Good afternoon. I'm Ben Parker. Here's what's happening. It is the beginning of something hot, and it's already been hot this year.
6: So far in the month of July, the first day now, and in 2026, we should be averaging in a calendar year 15 days for 90 degrees, and we already have 7. Today will be number 8, and tomorrow will definitely be number 9.
5: That is WBZ-TV meteorologist Jason Michael. We do have an extreme heat warning in effect until Saturday, an air quality alert up for today, and just nasty, hot, humid weather all around, and it's always a challenge to be homeless. This week, though, some serious concerns, and the Pine Street Inn is sounding the alarm.
7: With a dangerous heat wave forecast for this week, Pine Street Inn is expanding outreach efforts and opening its air-conditioned shelters as around-the-clock cooling centers for anyone who needs a safe place to get out of the heat.
8: We have a lot more people who come in the winter. We see 2 or 3 times as many people out in the summer at night for the outreach van, so there's a lot more people that are staying out.
7: Pine Street Inn president Lyndia Downey.
9: We know all the spots to go to.
7: Ed Cameron, director of outreach.

0: DPW was assisted by emergency contractors as well as state agencies to stop the mess. They're hoping beaches along the North Shore will be safe to swim in the coming days. It is a new month and some new federal student loan rules, a major shakeup affecting millions of borrowers, taking effect today. The changes mean some Americans will face higher monthly payments while others face new limits on loans.
1: One of the biggest changes is that there's going to be fewer options going forward for how people can repay their loans. There are only going to be two options, the repayment assistance plan or the tiered standard repayment plan. Basically, those two options are replacing what was a bunch more repayment options that could get very confusing. And, you know, a lot of borrowers were trying to figure out what was best for them.
0: That's Elizabeth Schulze on the ABC Start Here podcast. Hit the road, Jack. Turns out a lot of us are hitting the road, not Jack. AAA projects more than 72 million Americans will travel by plane, train, and automobile over the Independence Day holiday period. It's up 0.5% from last year. 61 million of us are projected to drive 50 miles or more to reach our destinations. Coming up on WBZ, North Shore beaches aren't the best place to be beating the heat today. 403, traffic and weather together. The Subaru retailers of New England, all-wheel drive, traffic on the threes. Sitting in a car is no way to beat the heat either, Gina.
2: Yeah, we got plenty of people doing that right now, Ben, especially to the south of town. We're getting word from the BC Phone Force. It's a long wait. It's going to be over an hour now with about an eight-mile backup on the Sagamore Bridge. We also have a right-lane work crew at the base of the bridge not helping that ride. We've got a five-and-a-half-mile ride at the Bourne. Again, I'd be prepared and give yourself at least an extra hour if you have to make it up over the bridges. The turnpike's going to be a little slow for you as well from a Newton corner stop and go to the barracks, the top of the brakes at 495. We just cleared an earlier crash eastbound at 495, so that's much better. And then eastbound, if you're heading into the city right now, that's going to be slow just about Cambridge Street to Fenway and then a tap of the brakes getting onto 93. Let's check that right on the expressway to and from the city now as we say good afternoon to Kristen Heck and the Needham Bank Traffic Drone Report.
3: Well, good afternoon, Gina. It is very slow crawling out of the O'Neill Tunnel on the expressway southbound, down past Mass Ave and South Bay Center. It does start to pick up speed, though, down around the gas tank, but then you're backing it down on the East Milton stretch heading for the Braintree Split. If you're northbound on the expressway, delays start around Adams Street, continue up past Neponset, but it's not bad approaching the O'Neill Tunnel. Kristen Eck and the Needham Bank Traffic Drone Report.
2: And then once you're downtown, Sturrow Drive is back to Mass Ave. The Ted Williams is back to the airport about halfway through on the eastbound side. The Sumner and the Cal, much better shape right now. And then headed northbound off the Zakin Bridge, that's a stop and go right about Medford Square. Not bad to the Cloverleaf, just a stop and go ride. Once you do get to the Cloverleaf 95 northbound, your 128 ride from about Route 3A up past North Ave. Gina Tempesta, WBC's traffic on the 3s.
0: We've got the heat in place, humidity's in place, and it's going to get even hotter than it is today. Tomorrow, a thunderstorm in a few spots early this evening is possible. Otherwise, just a partly cloudy night, warm and sticky in the upper 70s. Tomorrow, yeah, the humidity's in place and so is the heat, and we'll get temperatures tomorrow that'll get close to 100 degrees in many places. In fact, we may exceed 100 degrees in some spots, 102 perhaps. Record high tomorrow is 98. Could get a thunderstorm in the afternoon as well. 80 for the low temperature tomorrow night with steamy conditions and patchy clouds. Friday, again, temperatures are going to make a run toward 100, maybe low 100s, and real feels in excess of 100 degrees again as well with that near record heat. Still humid and still humid into Saturday with temperatures 92 to 96, a heavy gusty thunderstorm Saturday afternoon, setting us up for a pretty decent, comfortable Sunday, ending the holiday weekend with lower humidity and temperatures around 80. Right now, 90 degrees in Boston. Historic candy is now being sold at one of Boston's most historic landmarks. WBZ's Kyle Bray explains.
4: Boston's oldest church is partnering with the nation's oldest candy shop to make history sweet. Old North Church's Clough House is now the Ye Olde Pepper Candy Pantry, selling everything from fudge and taffy to Gibraltars, a hard candy first invented by the Salem-based company in the 1800s. Old North Illuminated Executive Director Nikki Stewart says she's excited about the nostalgic candies.
5: I hope to see people who loved those candies with their grandparents now sharing it with their children or with their grandchildren even.
4: It opened just in time for America's 250th birthday. She's hoping it can make the experience special for all the visitors traveling here for the 4th.
5: I love hearing people talk about their memories of the bicentennial, and I know people are out building those types of memories this week, and so it's really special to be able to contribute to that.
4: It's open from now through Halloween. From the North End, Kyle Bray, WBZ, Boston's News Radio.
0: Their music is a staple at dance parties and weddings, and

0: Now, one of them has died.
1: Born in Texas, raised in San Francisco, Victor Willis joined five other singers, each in a themed costume, to form the Village People in 1977. He was briefly married to Felicia Ayers Allen, who would later play Claire Huxtable on The Cosby Show. Willis struggled with drug addiction but completed rehab in 2007. Now the Village People Facebook page says he's died after a short illness. Today would have been Victor Willis's 75th birthday. Jim Ryan, ABC News.
2: You, by the way, would know Willis as the motorcycle cop in the group. Four of the original Village People are still alive. Glenn Hughes, the biker, died in 2001. Down, but not out yet, Serena Williams tweaked her knee during the Wimbledon return at the age of 44, losing her singles match to 20-year-old Maya Joint of Australia in the first round. Williams still plans to play alongside her sister Venus in doubles. 408 off to Wall Street. Andrew O'Day is at Bloomberg. We start a brand new week with, oh boy.
3: Yeah, it happened. On this first day of July, Wall Street tried to figure out which way to go as the market pondered a report showing U.S. manufacturing still expanding but slowing in June. The Dow was higher all day until the final seconds. It closes down 14. NASDAQ was down pretty much all day. It loses 174. S&P down 16. It wasn't as strong as forecast, but it wasn't bad. Today, paycheck processor ADP says U.S. businesses added 98,000 more jobs than they cut in June. It follows a gain of 122,000 in May, and although economists thought we would get about the same number for June, it does cap the best three-month stretch for private sector job creation in more than a year. Andrew O'Day, Bloomberg Business on WBZ, Boston's News Radio.
2: I had said a brand new week. I meant a brand new month. I'm well aware the week doesn't start on Wednesday for most of us. Coming up on WBZ, bus service is suspended in the Merrimack Valley due to a strike.
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13: NBA free agency is underway, and the Celtics have had a busy day. Reports say they've agreed to a three-year, $47.5 million deal with center Mitchell Robinson.
14: He's obviously proven that he can be very impactful. The Celtics have immense respect for him because last year when they played in the playoffs, Joe Mazzulla's central game plan was to foul the heck out of him to get him off the court. They believe that Mitchell Robinson is a very important player.
13: That was Brian Windhorst on ESPN's Get Up talking about the seven-footer who's fresh off an NBA title with the New York Knicks, where he was big around the basket, averaging 8 rebounds and over a block and a half a game in his 8-year career. And the Seas have added a veteran point guard, agreeing to a 1-year deal with Mike Conley Jr., who's entering his 20th NBA season. Brian Antonelli, WBZ, Boston's News Radio.
15: Fenway Park this afternoon. The weather's hot. The Red Sox are not. They're losing in the 8th inning to the Washington Nationals, 10-0. 4:13, traffic and weather together. The Subaru retailers of New England, all-wheel drive, traffic on the threes. We've got something going on the roads. Gina's going to tell us what that is.
16: Yeah, we've got a lot of volume out there right now, Ben. The good news is we do not have any crashes or breakdowns in your way. We're going to knock wood on that one, but we have a lot of company up there, especially on the expressway as you make your way in and out of the city. Let's see how that looks now with Kristen Heck and the Needham Bank Traffic Drone Report.
17: Still not good, Gina, on the expressway southbound. Out of the O'Neill Tunnel, you're just sort of creeping along down past the Fortress Building. Picks up speed for a little bit until you're down in East Milton around Squanum Street. Then it's tough heading down to the Braintree Split. Northbound expressway still seeing delays from around East Milton Square up past the Freeport Street on ramp up toward the gas tank. And then not bad after that. Kristen Eck in the Needham Bank Traffic Drone Report.
16: And then once you are in the downtown stretch, it's going to be busy. Storrow Drive is back to Mass Ave. The Ted Williams both directions pretty jammed to and from Logan, so give yourself plenty of extra time. And then leaving City on the express on the Turnpike, rather, that's going to be slow. About Newton Corner to West, Newton 95 past the Barracks, and then 85 to 495, but not bad if you're continuing that ride out past Sturbridge. So that's some good news to the north of town. It's going to be busy off the Zakin Bridge, just about Roosevelt Circle and the top of the brakes from Montville Ave to the Cloverleaf. Busy on that upper end of 128 from 3A to Walnut Street. If you're headed down towards the Cape, we're still looking at a long crawl for about 8 miles of the Sagamore Bridge. We also are still getting word of that right lane work crew right over the bridge, so that is not helping that ride in about five and a half miles at the Bourne. Gina Tempesta, WBZ's Traffic on the Threes.
15: It's been hot. It'll continue to be hot, and it will get hotter. Yeah, that's what I said. As we head through the next couple of days, we do have the extreme heat warning up until Saturday around these parts, and we've got the humidity in place. We may pick up a thunderstorm in a couple of spots later on this afternoon and through the evening. Nothing on the radar right now. There's some bubblings up in out New York State, so we'll see if any of that makes it here or close by. 77 for the low tonight with the humidity, and then tomorrow, how about 100 degrees? All right, maybe 102 in some spots with a record of 98. Looks like we're going to break that tomorrow with the heat and humidity. We also may fire off a thunderstorm in the afternoon. Temperatures around 80 tomorrow night, patchy clouds and steamy. On Friday, near record heat once again, although the record's a little more challenging for Friday, 102. Though the range for Friday's high temperature is 98 to 102, so we'll see. The real feels well above 100 degrees for almost all of us. It's been a little cooler over the Cape and Islands, and it will be a little cooler as we go through the next several days, though it will get warmer tomorrow and Friday over the Cape even. Saturday, some sun, some clouds, a heavy gusty thunderstorm in the afternoon. Temperatures low to mid-90s.
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15: Good afternoon. I'm Ben Parker. Here are the five things you need to know at 4:16. A couple climbed the needle at the top of the Empire State Building today. Then, apparently, they got engaged and were apprehended when they returned down. Frog Pond opening today on the Boston Common, providing relief during the beginning of a heat wave. Beaches remain closed for the most part, swimming on the North Shore as crews had worked to cap the sewer waste spilling into the ocean. They have put a new detour for that waste in Haverhill, so things should get better. The city of Cambridge walking back a proposed policy to require 30 minutes in between alcoholic drinks at local bars and restaurants. It's a bus stop in the Merrimack Valley, literally.
2: a bus stop. No bus service in the area as bus drivers are on strike.
18: Bus drivers in the Merrimack Valley walked off the job this morning after 6 months of negotiations came to a head last night. Merrimack Valley Transit says they have agreed to significant wage increases, but according to the union, the holdup is Saturday work.
19: Right now it's called open work, so they get to choose if they want it. If they don't want it, they don't have to work. The company's proposing to change that to fixed routes, so somebody, or actually a good amount of people, will be forced to work every Saturday now.
18: The Transit Authority says they need to be able to expand Saturday service, and without set schedules, they can't do that.
20: And we're not forcing everyone to work Saturdays. The bids that would follow this, 63% of all the bids would have no Saturday work whatsoever.
18: MEVA says they invited the union back to the table tonight, but there is no word on when service could be back open. Amanda Keene, WBZ, Boston's News Radio.
2: Don't look a gift plate in the mouth. President Trump flying the new Air Force One today, a gift from Qatar worth some $400 million.
21: President says he's proud of it.
22: You can low-key it, or you can show it.
21: It doesn't look like the familiar Air Force One with the light blue hull that helped it blend into the sky. This one's painted in the president's preferred navy blue belly with red and gold stripes and has luxury features like plush carpets and lie-flat seats. The president's brushed off ethical concerns about receiving the plane from a Mideast power.
22: This was a gift from a country that's treated us very well.
21: The Air Force says it spent less than $400 million on security upgrades. The jet will only temporarily be in U.S. service, with Boeing expected to deliver in 2 years long-delayed planes that will permanently be Air Force One. Sagar Magani, Washington.
2: The president taking that new Air Force One to North Dakota today, paying tribute to a man he believes embodied the heart and soul of America. The dedication of the Theodore Roosevelt Presidential Library.
23: On the steps of the Burning Hills, we dedicate a living monument to a legend, a statesman, a soldier, frontiersman.
2: The president called the 26th president of the U.S. a true American hero. More communities, including Somerville, shining a light these days on safety at bars, as well as the threat of drink spiking. WBZ's Madison Rogers with more.
24: Simple yellow posters are now being put up at some bars in Somerville with the message, be aware, stay safe, watch your drink.
25: You know that there has been a consistent rise in drink spiking incidents throughout the Boston metro area.
24: City Councilor Kristen Strezzo says this voluntary public awareness campaign took 2 years of pushing.
25: It's that far under the radar, and I don't think people grasp how significant and important it is. You need to know what to do, what resources are possible, and to take it seriously.
24: And going forward, she's calling for more awareness, not just for bargoers, but behind the bar, in the emergency room, and at police stations. The new push does come as visitors flood into Massachusetts and as many bars stay open later. Madison Rogers, WBZ, Boston's News Radio.
2: It is July the 1st, one way or another, a birthday. Blondie singer and Rock and Roll Hall of Famer Deborah Harry is 81 today. He played Klinger on MASH, never got his Section 8. Actor Jamie Farr is 92 today. A funny guy, lots of movie credits, Saturday Night Live, Blues Brothers, and a whole bunch more. Dan Aykroyd is 74. A number of TV roles, and Cameron on Ferris Bueller's Day Off. Actor Alan Ruck is 70. He ran fast. He also sang poorly. 8 Olympic gold medals and one off-key national anthem. Carl Lewis is 65 today. Baywatch actress Pamela Anderson's 59. No rain for her birthday. Grammy Award-winning rapper Missy Misdemeanor Elliott is 55 today. Stephen's daughter, actress Liv Tyler, is 49. From the Game of Thrones, actress Hannah Murray is 37. Singer Jack Avery is 27. Singer Tate McRae is 23 today. From Euphoria and The Last of Us, actress Storm Reid is 23. Where are you going for your birthday? Might as well go where it's at. Fred Schneider is 75 today, one of the founding members of the B-52s. The man in the Darth Vader costume in the original Star Wars trilogy, actor David Prowse, born this day in 1935. Former Princess of Wales, Lady Diana, born this day in 1961.
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0: 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It's not a breakdown. There's a state police cruiser there. They have the left-hand lane blocked for the ducks that are walking on the left shoulder. I love that.
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26: 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Still Harry Kane. 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Majestic Harry Kane. Unbelievable.
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16: Well, we found plenty of trouble for folks headed to the Cape right now, Ben. The good news is no major crashes or breakdowns in your way. The bad news is lots of company right now, about 8 miles on the Sagamore Bridge. You're back beyond Long Pond Road. We also are getting word that there's still a right lane worker at the base of the bridge, so that's not helping that ride. And then your alternate route on the Bourne side of things, that's backed up a good 6 miles, so please give yourself plenty of time, at least an hour to get through that, and then the rest of the ride to the south of town. That's going to be slow, just about 109 lower end of 128-95 southbound onto 93. 93 is busy onto 24. 24 is going to slow you down through the Avon stretch. Turnpike on that westbound side is stop and go from Newton Corner to the barracks, and then 85 to 495. Looks good, though, after that. And then eastbound coming into the city, that's a little slow. Cambridge Street to Fenway. Let's see how the rest of the ride looks to and from the city on the expressway with Kristen Eck of the Needham Bank Traffic Drone Report.
28: Well, Gina, things have gotten a little worse if you're heading into town on the expressway northbound. So it was okay for a bit approaching the O'Neill Tunnel. That's starting to back up toward Mass Ave. It's also slow down in the East Milton stretch heading up past Neponset. Now southbound trying to get out of the city, that continues to crawl out of the O'Neill Tunnel down to around the Fortress Building. More delays now from Granite Ave down to the Braintree Split. Kristen Ack in the Needham Bank Traffic Drone Report.
16: Once you are downtown, Sturrow Drive is back to Mass Ave. The TED is back to the airport. Eastbound, the TED's backed about halfway through. Very slow going off the Zakim Bridge. Looks as if we might have a left lane, a disabled vehicle right at that Tobin merge. And then it's going to be slow as you make your way up to just about Medford Square, Montvale Ave to the Cloverleaf, where it's busy on that upper end of 128 southbound, especially from 62 down to Lowell Street. Gina Tempesta, WBC's Traffic on the 3s.
15: Brian Thompson now checking the four-day WBZ AccuWeather forecast.
29: It's going to be very warm and sticky as we head into tonight. A low just 77 degrees under a partly cloudy sky. There could be a thunderstorm in a few spots early. Most areas, though, will stay dry. Very hot and humid for tomorrow. Just dangerous heat over the next couple of days. Highs between 98 and 102 tomorrow. There could be a thunderstorm in spots during the afternoon. Low temperatures struggle to get much below 80 tomorrow night with a partly cloudy sky. Well, sunshine and some clouds for Friday. Near record heat again. Highs running between 98 and 102. 4th of July still looks hot and humid. Highs in the low to mid-90s with sun and some clouds. Could be a heavy gusty thunderstorm in the afternoon, and then the heat breaks Sunday. Highs will be back in the low and mid-80s with clouds and sunshine. I'm AccuWeather meteorologist Brian Thompson, WBZ, Boston's News Radio.
15: Feels like it's 100 in Lawrence right now, where it's 93 degrees, 94 in Bedford. It also feels like 100. Fitchburg's at 95. Yeah, it feels like 100. Only feels like 95 in Boston. That's nice. It's 90 degrees at
2: Logan Airport. 426, New England Business, a Connecticut-based fertility products company, agreeing to pay more than $270 million to settle hundreds of lawsuits. Cooper Surgical of Trumbull, Connecticut, was sued over defective batches of a solution it sells to nurture embryos during the IVF process. The product was recalled in December of 2023, but before it was, patients say the defects caused thousands of embryos to die during treatment. Wall Street had a bad day, especially at the end. The Dow was up most of the day, but ended up falling right near the finish line, down 14 points. The S&P 500 down 16, the NASDAQ down 173. Coming up on WBZ, yeah, it's hot, and it's only going to get hotter from here.
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2: 90 degrees in Boston at 4:30. Good afternoon. I'm Ben Parker. Here's what's happening. You have been warned. Hot weather can be dangerous. There is an extreme heat warning up for most of New England until Saturday, and an excessive heat warning's been issued in Boston through Friday due to the current forecast. Mayor Wu issuing that warning, saying our priority is ensuring everyone can safely enjoy all the summer activities. And she says, I'm grateful to our city departments working around the clock to connect residents with the resources they need to stay safe and cool. The highest heat indices over this period are going to range from about 100 to 105, even 112 degrees possible without any significant reprieve in the evening and overnight hours. The city's excessive heat warning will lead to cooling centers being activated, additional support for residents, along with recommendations to reschedule most outdoor events. Just in time for this heat wave, Boston Commons Frog Pond Spray Pools officially open for the summer season after a slight delay.
20: The Frog Pond Spray Pool was supposed to open last week on the first day of summer, but the celebration was pushed back because of bad weather, much to the disappointment of Sam from Mattapan, who's been itching to hop in.
30: And yeah, we want to be in the water.
0: Despite moving to Boston just 2 days ago, Lindsay and her family have been looking forward to this.
1: We felt like we brought the heat with us, so we need a place to cool down, and this looks like the perfect spot.
3: So it seems like you did some research coming into Boston.
1: Yes, I wanted to prepare my daughter as much as possible for what to anticipate here in Boston, so we read about this park specifically. So we're really excited for the pond to open.
0: And the reopening could not come at a better time, as the 4th of July weekend is upon us, and folks are trying to keep cool during this week's heat wave. At the Frog Pond, James Rojas, WBZ, Boston's News Radio.
2: Nice work if you can get it. According to financial disclosures, President Trump earned more than $2 billion last year, a majority of that wealth coming from cryptocurrency.
4: President Trump downplayed the significant amount of money he made last year while in office and insisted he had no involvement.
18: Well, I've made a lot of money before I became president, and they invest my money, and I don't talk to them. I don't even speak to them.
4: President Trump made over $1.3 billion last year from his family's cryptocurrency ventures, according to new financial disclosure documents. His administration has rolled back crypto regulations and has promised to be the most crypto-friendly in history. Karen Travers, ABC News, The White House.
2: Former Transportation Secretary Pete Buttigieg is speaking out about the recent swatting incident against his family. ABC's Sherry Preston with details.
21: When officers showed up at the Michigan home of Buttigieg and his husband, they took their twins in for questioning.
22: Our children, to be clear, they are 4 years old. They have no idea what any of this means.
21: The kids stayed with their grandparents for 24 hours, and that was when police finally told them someone had called Child Protective Services.
22: An anonymous caller had told CPS that somebody had told him that I had told her that I had committed unspeakable crimes.
21: All of it false. A swatting incident. He's now hoping whoever did it is found and prosecuted. Sherry Preston, ABC News.
2: Coming up on WBZ, Team USA tonight looking to move on in the World Cup. 4:33, traffic and weather together. The Subaru retailers of New England all-wheel drive traffic on the threes. It's been a long, slow ride to get to the Cape today, I'll tell you that, Gina.
16: Yeah, it is very, very tough out there. We're getting... I think we lost Kristen there. Yeah, well, we're looking at about an 8 mile backup at the Sagamore Bridge right now on Route 3 southbound Bend, and then about a six and a half mile backup on the Bourne side of things. And then getting there is going to be tough on the expressway southbound coming out of the Tip O'Neill Tunnel. The Zakum's okay, but it's going to be a slow crawl all the way down to the split. And then Route 3 southbound is going to slow you down from the split just to about 18, and then typical delays through Pembroke and Plymouth. The rest of your ride to the south of town, Kendrick Street, down to 93. Busy onto 24. 24 is going to slow you down into the Avon stretch. That upper end of 128 is also very busy from about 3 now on that 95 northbound side all the way up to Route 1, 128 southbound, 62 down to Lowell Street, downtown Boston. Stereo Drive is back to Mass Ave. The Ted Williams is back to the airport. Gina Tempesta, WBC's traffic on the threes.
2: Hi there. It's going to be hot the next several days. That's the weather. That's about it, really. And it really is just about it. We are hot today, into the 90s in many places. We are humid as well, so it really just feels gross. And 77 for the low tonight with the humidity. Not comfortable for sleeping. Sunshine, clouds, and a breeze tomorrow. That breeze won't do much of anything except move the hot air around. Extreme heat and humidity with a possible thunderstorm in the afternoon. 98 to 102, the high temperature. That's the temperature you'll see on the thermometer. In terms of the real field temperatures, we could feel like we're 105 or 110 degrees. Record high tomorrow is 98. Probably will smash that. Uncomfortably warm and steamy tomorrow night. Close to 80 for the low. And then Friday, I told you it's going to be hot and humid. And it will be Friday, 98 to 102. The record's 102 on Friday, so we'll see if we can make it there. Either way, it's still going to be really hot. A late-day thunderstorm possible. A few thunderstorms around late in the day on Saturday. Temperatures 92 to 96. That should kick out the humidity and the hot temperatures. Maybe only 80 for the high on Sunday, wrapping up the holiday weekend. Some good news on the North Shore. Haverhill's mayor confirming millions of gallons of sewage have stopped flowing into the Merrimack River now as a temporary bypass is complete. This comes at the perfect time for those who are looking to cool off on the beach this weekend. In New Hampshire, the 4th of July business boom is coming early for Hampton Beach, with folks going there to look to escape the heat.
23: Because of, let's just call it, a doo-doo disaster, forcing beaches around the North Shore to close, some people are getting some sweet relief at Hampton Beach, where tests confirm the water is safe. and that means more potential customers walking the streets.
5: Whenever the weather is very good, it's a good day and busy.
23: Fuad is the manager at Ocean Spray Cafe and other ice cream and yogurt shops around. He says with beachgoers coming to Hampton Beach, it's boosting business a bit early ahead of the 4th of July weekend. Down Ocean Boulevard at another cafe, these baristas are hard at work.
6: Yeah, we're preparing for...
7: Getting ready.
6: Yeah, for the wave.
5: Yeah, I feel like this place is going to be packed.
23: As far as gift shops go, Will Bob is not convinced his business will get a boost.
15: My business personally will not see an uptick in with the hot weather.
23: He owns Miss Mitchell's and says historically the week before the 4th tends to be slow, but all things considered.
15: So I imagine we will get an influx of people starting, I would guess, Thursday and all through the whole weekend.
23: At Hampton Beach, Emma Friedman, WBZ Boston's News Radio.
2: It's not just because of the weather, but America's running a fever. Yeah, it's night fever. It's going to be tonight fever. World Cup fever. 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
24: Kickoff 8 p.m. tonight in Santa Clara, California. Ticket to the final 16 on the line. Do you believe America? I think you do. And as far as watch parties go, MGM Fenway is doing the big one tonight. Air conditioning, big screen, how lovely.
25: I believe that we will win. I believe that we will win.
24: All right, all right, all right. Game can't get here soon enough. Drew Mulholland, WBZ, Boston's News Radio.
2: Earlier today, England beat the Democratic Republic of Congo by a score of 2-1. England's on to the round of 16. Belgium and Senegal playing right now. Senegal leading in the first half, 1-0. A couple of recent proposals by the Board of License Commissioners in Cambridge gets yanked back. The Cambridge Day reports a 30-minute wait limit between drinks and moving last call earlier had received some citywide criticism. So the board has voted to remove both those ideas. 2 months ago, the board had emailed current rules with edit marks in red to business owners who hold a license to sell and serve alcohol. The plans had garnered criticism not just from business owners and customers, but also from the city council, who discussed two policy orders and denounced those proposals as well. 4:38, we head off to Wall Street. Andrew O'Day is at Bloomberg. I thought we were going to get a record today, but, you know.
26: Yeah, the entire day until the final seconds, it definitely looked like we were going to get one. As Wall Street moved into the second half of the year, the market's main index is headed ultimately down. Dow down 14 points at the close. NASDAQ was down all day, so it finishes down 174. S&P 500 up and down throughout the day. It ends down 16. A court in Sweden is ordering Google to pay almost $2 billion to Klarna, the company best known for its buy now, pay later service. Klarna had argued that Google abused its dominant position as a search engine by favoring its own online comparison shopping service over competitors, including Klarna's own Price Runner comparison service. Google says it will consider its legal options. Andrew O'Day, Bloomberg Business on WBZ, Boston's News Radio.

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7: After two seasons in Boston, the Bruins have moved on from backup goalie Jonas Korpisalo, trading him and the remainder of his contract to the New York Rangers in exchange for Kyle Viisanen and a fourth-round pick. The 32-year-old Korpisalo posted a goals against of 3 with a save percentage of .894 during his time with the Bees. The Celtics have also been busy today. According to reports, they've agreed to deals with center Mitchell Robinson and veteran point guard Mike Conley Jr. Conley Jr. is entering his 20th NBA season, becoming the 14th player in NBA history to reach the two-decade mark. And in the World Cup, the United States takes on Bosnia and Herzegovina in the round of 32 tonight at 8. Brian Antonelli, WBZ, Boston's News Radio.
8: Hey, at least the Red Sox didn't get shut out this afternoon. Red Sox losing to the Washington Nationals by a score of 10-2.
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10: Well, let's start at the Turnpike westbound, Ben. We are seeing some stop-and-go volume just about Newton Corner past the Barracks, a little slow through Natick, and then 85 to 495. After that, though, really not bad. Maybe a tap of the brakes through Grafton, but you look pretty good. Headed towards Sturbridge, and then that eastbound ride's not too bad as well, coming all the way into the city, just about Cambridge Street, and now onto 93, unfortunately. So that's gotten a little bit worse, and then your downtown ride is very busy as well. Stereo Drive, of course, is backing up both directions in and out of Fenway. The Ted Williams and the Sumner back to the airport is a slow crawl coming out of the Tip O'Neill Tunnel onto the expressway right down to the split. Northbound's going to be Adams up to Neponset, then Mass Ave. And I would say one of the biggest problems we have right now is with the Cape Rye. Let's see how that's doing now with Kristen Eck and the Needham Bank Traffic Drone Report.
11: My goodness, Gina, this looks like a Saturday morning in July or August trying to get down to the Cape. We're dealing with what looks like about an 8 mile backup now on Route 3 South, trying to get over the Sagamore Bridge and onto the Cape. So it's back to Clark Road in Plymouth. It's not much better over at the Bourne Bridge on Route 25 eastbound. That's pushing 7 miles. It's almost back to Glen Charlie Road. The Cranberry Highway, or if you were thinking about using that as an alternate, is a mess. So is the Scenic Highway both directions. Kristen Eck and the Needham Bank Traffic Drone Report.
10: And it's a little bit busy, too. The north of town, nothing as bad as the Cape, but we have a lot of volume on that 128 southbound side, just about 62, and down to Lowell Street. Typical delays through Waltham and Lexington on the northbound side, and then very heavy from 3 almost up to Route 1. Gina Tempesta, WBC's traffic on the 3s.
8: Well, it's hot enough to go to the Cape or any place that might have water because it is just oppressive. The humidity is very high. The temperatures climbing into the 90s today in many places. Not the Cape and Islands, though. We've been mainly in the 70s and low 80s there. And we are sticky pretty much everywhere. Temperatures tonight will fall into the upper 70s with a thunderstorm perhaps in a couple of spots. Tomorrow it's hot and humid and even hotter than it is today. In fact, some of our high temperatures could exceed 100 degrees tomorrow. The record high is 98. That may very well fall. A couple of thunderstorms could fire off as well tomorrow, and we won't cool off at all tomorrow night. 80 for the low temperature with steamy conditions, and then Friday, another day with temperatures probably exceeding 100 in several places. Real feels 104, 105, 110 maybe in a few places. 102 is the record. We may or may not get there. We'll see on Friday. Saturday, still hot, still humid, 92 to 96 before we bring in some gusty thunderstorms and cool it down to about 80 with lower humidity on Sunday.
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8: Good afternoon. I'm Ben Parker. Here are the five things you need to know at 4:46. Bus service halted for Merrimack Valley Transit. Bus drivers walking off the job amid contract negotiations. The state's attorney general says she secured a nearly $3 million settlement against a nursing home facility. Following a massive month of growth in May, job growth fell off significantly in June. 16 children rescued from deplorable conditions, according to local authorities in Ohio. Well, summer gives us time to do different things. You know, things like going on a quest.
12: It's a quest. It's a quest for fun.
8: Thank you, Chevy. The warm weather has many people trying new things and living spontaneously. WBC's Kyle Ray went to see what people are up to on their quest.
13: Whether it's going on an unplanned adventure or finally getting around to starting a new hobby, summer is the season for side quests, where you finally get a chance to do stuff you normally wouldn't do. Sam is here from Toronto with his girlfriend on a side quest to see New England's prodigal son.
14: She's a teacher, so after she was done school, we wanted to do a little trip, and I got her NoahCon tickets.
13: Catherine, on the other hand, got away from the in-laws with an impromptu trip to a cozy cabin in upstate New York.
15: It was next to a babbling brook, not a sound, just complete peace. We brought our two dogs and had a little vacation within a vacation.
13: Yeah, a nice little escape.
15: Exactly. It was completely peaceful. It was super last minute. We decided to do it that morning.
13: She says she thinks there's just something about this time of year that makes us have more fun.
15: We kind of come out of our winter hibernation, and I think there's this burst of energy. At least I feel it. I notice my family feeling it too.
13: From Back Bay, Kyle Bray, WBC, Boston's News Radio.
8: An appeal is filed to the State Ballot Law Commission by Republican candidate for Attorney General Michael Walsh about a ruling that had scrubbed him from September's primary ballot over alleged submissions of fraudulent nomination papers. The complaint filed in Superior Court seeks to set aside the commission's decision and restore his ballot access. In a 15-page complaint, Walsh says the commission's decision is manifestly and palpably wrong. After 15 terms, a Democratic incumbent in the House lost her primary last night in Colorado. A progressive newcomer, the vanquisher.
16: The result in the Denver area district ends the congressional career of Diana DeGette, who has served in the House since 1997. She was defeated by a challenger who was born that same year. Milot Kiros, who emigrated from Ethiopia as an infant, is the latest member of the Democratic Socialists of America to oust a Democratic incumbent. Republicans point to Kiros' comment in a local news interview that the 9/11 attacks were an inevitable consequence of America destabilizing the Middle East.
8: That's ABC's Stephen Portnoy. Massachusetts energy policy up for debate today on Beacon Hill, the focus on keeping the cost of gas and electricity affordable for residents.
17: What do we want?
18: Climate justice!
17: When do we want it?
18: Now!
17: What do we want? Demonstrators demanding climate justice packed the halls outside the Senate chamber as senators met behind closed doors to hammer out details on a compromise energy bill aimed at lowering the cost of gas and electric bills in Massachusetts. Senator Jamie Eldridge encouraged the demonstrators to keep the pressure on lawmakers.
18: This bill advances clean energy more, which is critical because it can't just be about, you know, quote unquote affordability, but it also has to be about how do we continue to meet our climate goals.
17: Once the Senate votes, it'll be up to a joint conference committee to come up with a compromise with the House. At the State House, Mike Macklem, WBZ. Boston's News Radio.
8: A Harvard University astronomer known for splashy theories about alien visits has been tapped by the White House to lead a team of outside scientists to study the national security risks posed by UFOs. WBZ-TV reports that Avi Loeb was recently appointed to helm a new scientific advisory council tasked with investigating the origins of mysterious orbs and other objects reported by military personnel in recent years. The bloom is off the rose. And the GLP-1s are off mass health.
19: For the best friend weight loss ever had, tens of thousands in Massachusetts are about to get hit with a higher cost for GLP-1 drugs, often called miracle drugs. Medications which have proven ultra effective, like Wegovy and Zepbound, will no longer be covered by MassHealth, the state's Medicaid program, part of Governor Healey's budget pitch. The savings aren't chump change. It amounts to an estimated $15 million a year. Coverage will continue, though, for the medication's prime treatment of type 2 diabetes. Jay Willett, WBZ Boston's News Radio.
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23: Lori Grandy here. Warmer weather, longer days, lighter meals, more time outside. Summer gives weight loss a head start. Awaken 180 gives you the plan to make it happen. Ride the momentum with Awaken 180, the official weight loss program of summer.
8: 4:53, traffic and weather together. The Subaru Retailers of New England all-wheel drive traffic on the threes. Gina asking for a friend, should I go to the Cape now?
10: It is not a great time, and you could go if you want to sit in a lot of traffic and you got a couple of hours to spare, because it is a tough ride. Let's get actually the details now, shall we, with Kristen Neck on the Needham Bank Traffic Journey Report.
11: Gina, it actually continues to get worse here for the Sagamore Bridge on Route 3 southbound. It's now backed up beyond Clark Road, so we're looking at possibly a 9-mile backup here trying to get on the Cape on Route 3 south. Route 25 east, a 7-mile wait over at the Bourne Bridge. If you were going to jump off Route 25 over onto the Cranberry Highway, not a good idea. That's at a standstill. The Scenic Highway is backed up pretty badly both directions, and Sandwich Road on the on-Cape side of the canal is actually not too bad. That's just because nobody can get to it. Kristen Atkin, the Needham Bank Traffic Drone Report.
10: And the rest of the ride to the south, it's still pretty heavy on that lower end of 12895 southbound from the Needham Flats just before Kendrick Street as you make your way onto 93. 93 is busy onto 24. 24 is going to slow you down in the Avon stretch. Getting there is going to be tight as you head southbound through the city. Zakin Bridge starting to back up once again southbound onto the expressway. It's a stop and go right down to the split. Northbound is going to slow you down from Furnace Brook up to Neponset. Now Mass Ave in downtown Boston. It's a mess on Starro Drive in and out of Fenway. You can imagine that. And then it's a busy airport tunnels, both the Sumner and the Ted back to Logan. Gina Sempesta, WBC's traffic on the threes.
8: I've checked the four-day WBC AccuWeather forecast brought to us by John Sewer and Drain Cleaning. Here's Brian.
0: Extreme heat warnings remain in effect through 8 p.m. on Saturday. We have a heat advisory for the Cape and Martha's Vineyard as we're looking at AccuWeather real field temperatures that will be at or over 100 degrees each afternoon through Saturday. Now, there could be a thunderstorm in a few spots into early this evening. Most areas will be dry. We'll be warm and sticky with some clouds, low only 77. Sunshine and some clouds tomorrow, breezy with extreme heat and humidity. Could be a thunderstorm in the area during the afternoon, highs 98 to 102. Lows close to 80 tomorrow night with patchy clouds. And then again near record heat on Friday, highs again close to 100 with sunshine and some clouds, maybe a late day thunderstorm. And by the 4th of July, still hot and humid, highs mostly in the low to mid-90s with sun and some clouds. There could be a heavy, gusty thunderstorm in the afternoon. I'm AccuWeatherMeteorologist Brian Thompson, WBZ, Boston's News Radio.
8: It is 88 degrees right now in Beverly, 93 in Methuen, 82 in Falmouth, 88 in Worcester, 95 in Fitchburg, and 90 degrees in Boston.
1: Honey, the drain's clogged again. I'm off to work. 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
3: With the highest Rotten Tomato critic score of the now 7-movie franchise, it's time to hop aboard the Minions and Monsters hype train.
24: Doot doot!
3: The movie follows the artistic minion James and his best friend Henry as they accidentally become Hollywood stars in the 1920s. But after talkies ruin their film careers...
24: Oh, Humphrey. Piñata. Carbonara. Lasagna.
3: They use a spellbook to create a monster movie and accidentally unleash dangerous creatures that they then must band together to defeat.
24: 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Don't be scared, though. They're such good guys. Just try not to look too delicious.
3: Huh? Brian Antonelli, WBZ, Boston's News Radio.
8: Hey, you can look on the bright side to this. You won't be getting any bills in the mail on Independence Day.
25: Your office may run holiday hours on the 3rd with a shortened workday, but officially the 4th is the holiday. And according to the U.S. Postal Service, mail delivery will happen on the 3rd, just not on the 4th. They will close all postal offices and pause deliveries on Saturday. Mail will resume service on Monday, July 6th. The 4th is just one of 11 federal holidays the USPS observes every year. I'm Bree Tennis.
8: Maybe you should mail that letter today. It's July 1st, and it's National U.S. Postage Stamp Day, recognizing the ease and simplicity with which we can send and receive mail. And the reason it's today is the U.S. issued its first postage stamp July 1st, 1847, the first official stamps depicted Benjamin Franklin and George Washington. Coming up on WBZ, we've got the hot weather, and we're going to get hotter?
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8: 90 degrees in Boston at 5 o'clock. Good afternoon. I'm Ben Parker. Here's what's happening. Probably goes without saying, it's hot outside. And not only that, there's no relief in sight for the next few days, and we're even going to get hotter. WBZ-TV meteorologist Jason Michael with more on what's going on.
9: The launching pad from earlier this morning was already hoisted off the ground, and it's going to be fast and furious. Today will be a preview of what tomorrow will bring as well. We have a very dominant area of high pressure across the eastern half of the country, hot and humid conditions from the mid-Atlantic all the way up through the northeast.
8: The complete AccuWeather forecast coming up in just a few minutes. We do have an extreme heat warning until Saturday for most of the area, and an air quality alert up for today as well. After days of working tirelessly, Haverhill has stopped its wastewater problem. WBZ's Emma Friedman has more.
12: I'm standing outside the South Mill Street pumping station, where crews have successfully stopped the sanitary overflow from going into the Merrimack River. Workers have now installed a temporary bypass system, something Haverhill Mayor Barrett says is a major milestone to getting this problem cleared up. Now with the bypass system, all that dirty wastewater can flow into the city's wastewater treatment plant. The mayor says contractors and engineers have been working around the clock since late last week, when a torrential rainstorm caused a break in the 42-inch sewer force main. And that led to millions of gallons of wastewater to enter the Merrimack River, forcing several beaches to close. The mayor's office says crews are still here working through this heat until it's all back to normal. In Haverhill, Emma Friedman, WBZ Boston's News Radio.
8: In the Merrimack Valley, bus drivers are off the job. They're walking the picket line after months of negotiations end without a contract. WBZ's Amanda Keene with more.
13: It's been 6 months of talk, and with the new fiscal year starting today, that meant there was no deal between the union and Merrimack Valley Transit. The number one issue dividing them, working on

0: There's no word on when service could be back open. Amanda Keene, WBZ, Boston's News Radio.
1: Following a blockbuster month for job creation in May, numbers in June cooled off.
2: The employment report from payroll processor ADP found that 98,000 jobs were added to the economy last month, down from 122,000 the month before, and well below the anticipated 110,000. The highest number of new positions were in businesses with fewer than 20 employees.
1: That is ABC's Jim Ryan. The stock market didn't do so well today. Down across the board, we'll have details coming up with Bloomberg in just about 5 minutes. Coming up on WBZ, a controversial proposal that would put a time limit on serving drinks in Cambridge is now off the table. 5:03, traffic and weather together. The Subaru retailers of New England, all-wheel drive, traffic on the threes. Waiting in traffic in a big long line. Not fun, Gina.
3: No, and then we've got a lot of not fun things happening right now. But I'm going to look at this ride to the Cape. It's going to be a slow one on Route 3 southbound, about 228 down to 123. And now we're getting word of a crash in the Duxbury stretch at Route 14. That's going to slow you down there. And then, boy, big backups after that getting onto the Cape. Let's check that right now with Kristen Eck and the Needham Bank Traffic Journal Report.
4: My goodness, yes, Gina. We're talking about a 9-mile backup for the Sagamore Bridge on Route 3 southbound. That starts before Clark Road in Plymouth and is at a standstill trying to get down to the bridge. Route 25 eastbound, still about a 7-mile backup for the Bourne Bridge. The Cranberry Highway is a mess through Wareham and Onset trying to get down to the Bourne Bridge. And the Scenic Highway is jammed both directions, eastbound and westbound. Kristen Eck in the Needham Bank Traffic Drone Report.
3: And then it's heavy for folks leaving the city on the turnpike on that westbound side. It's a stop and go from Newton Corner past the barracks through Natick 85 to 495. Not too bad, though, after that if you are continuing that ride to 84. The eastbound ride's just going to slow you down coming into downtown Boston. Cambridge Street now pretty much to 93. Downtown Boston's a mess. Stereo Drive is back beyond Mass Ave. The westbound side's also all jammed up off the connector to Mass Ave. The Ted Williams is back to the airport. And the only other thing we have to talk about as far as crashes go, new one just coming in on 2 westbound on Elm Street in Concord. Gina Tempesta, WBC's traffic on the threes.
1: We have the hot weather in place, and it's going to stay in place. And in fact, it's going to get hotter. How do you like that? Thunderstorm tonight in a few spots. Not much on the radar right now. There's been some storminess out in parts of New York State moving off to the east, but we'll see. Maybe a few places will get under a storm, but that's about it. Otherwise, it's just going to be a warm, sticky night. Temperatures about 77. If you thought today was hot, you were right. And tomorrow will be hotter, 98 to 102. That's our range for temperatures most places tomorrow. Cape probably won't get that warm, but it will be warmer than it was today. We'll have the humidity cranked up and maybe a thunderstorm. Probably a record day, too, with the record high of 98 set in 1963. 80 degrees, that'll be the low tomorrow night with steamy conditions. And then Friday, we're right back at it. 98 to 102 for the high temperatures. Real feels will be above 100, well above 100. In fact, 105, 110 for the real field temperatures. The record, by the way, on Friday is 102 that was set in 1911. We may or may not get there. We'll see. Either way, it's still going to be hot. Hot still on Saturday, 92 to 96, a gusty thunderstorm around in the afternoon, and it looks like we'll cool things down to end the holiday weekend on Sunday. Right now, we're at 90 degrees in Boston. It's a crowded summer in greater Boston bars, and more local communities are working to raise awareness around drink spiking. 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
5: Now going up at some bars in Somerville.
6: Simple signs that say, watch your drink. Carry your drink with you. Don't leave it unattended. And if you feel that your drink may have been spiked, call 911.
5: City Councilor Kristen Strezzo says this voluntary public awareness campaign is something she's been trying to make happen for 2 years. Reports in recent years have shown a rise in drink spiking incidents in Greater Boston, but Strezzo says the threat's still flying way under the radar.
6: And we definitely need more response. We have this influx of global visitors from all over the world this summer. I think it's imperative that we are really bringing attention to this issue.
5: Going forward, she wants Beacon Hill to take action on a stalled bill that would require hospitals and clinics to test all victims who think they may have been drugged. Madison Rogers, WBZ, Boston's News Radio.
1: Brockton's hosting a Team USA World Cup watch party tonight at City Hall. But come Friday, there'll be a curfew in place in the city after the game between Cape Verde and Argentina. It's due to a shooting that happened last week after another watch party in Brockton.
7: Honestly, it's dangerous everywhere, wherever you go.
8: Marcus is a lifelong
7: lifelong Brocktonian, saying he agrees with the message from the city that this curfew does not reflect the Cape Verdean community here.
8: I feel like it was just a bunch of young people, wrong place, you know, wrong time.
7: As four people were injured last week in a shooting after a World Cup watch party for Cape Verde.

0: draw against Saudi Arabia.
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0: Come Friday night, it'll be soccer's version of David versus Goliath. Cape Verde is taking on the great Lionel Messi and Argentina. 6 p.m. start, and then everyone has to be off the streets of Brockton by 10 o'clock Friday night. In Brockton, Jim McKay, WBZ Boston's News Radio.
2: 5:08, we head off to Wall Street. Andrew O'Day is at Bloomberg. We started the month of July flat.
3: Yeah, we did. Looked like we had a chance at a record for the Dow. It was up most of the day, but it finishes down 14. S&P finishes down 16. NASDAQ, the big mover, it falls 174. As USMCA, the U.S.-Mexico-Canada trade agreement, misses its renewal date today, our nation's chief trade representative says the U.S. has decided against renewing the deal and instead will engage in what he calls rolling talks. It's leaving companies reliant on cross-border trade in limbo. One is wasting no time making major changes. CEO of Nissan tells Bloomberg that to mitigate a 25% U.S. tariff, his company is working to aggressively cut costs on Mexican-made autos for the U.S. market. Andrew O'Day, Bloomberg Business on WBZ, Boston's News Radio.
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2: Sources tell me the Celtics have actually started strongly shopping Jaylen Brown, soliciting offers from a market of about 8 to 10 teams in the last several days.
3: That was NBA insider Shams Charania on ESPN's First Take today, adding it's unclear if a deal is close, but there's been a high price threshold that the Celtics have set for any trade involving Jaylen Brown.
2: Just to be clear here, Courtney, this is the organization choosing to put Jaylen Brown's name out there among teams. My understanding is Jaylen Brown has not requested a trade. This is not something that he has advocated for.
3: And while the Celtics haven't made a trade, they have had a busy day. Reports say they've agreed to a three-year deal with center Mitchell Robinson and a one-year deal with veteran point guard Mike Conley Jr. Brian Antonelli, WBZ, Boston's News Radio.
4: Red Sox fall hard at Fenway this afternoon, beaten by Washington 10-2. 5:13, traffic and weather together. The Subaru Retailers of New England, all-wheel drive, traffic on the threes. Something to see? Nothing you want to see, though, Gina, on the roads.
5: Yeah, it's been a very rough afternoon. Nothing like yesterday, but boy, we have had some headaches, Ben. And of course, it's busy for folks coming out of Fenway right now. Storrow Drive is back to about Mass Ave on that eastbound side. The westbound side has actually gotten a little bit better. The Ted Williams still back to the airport on that westbound side, eastbound side, rather, and then that's your westbound side, and then eastbound, rather. If you are headed to the airport, that's about halfway through, and it's still very sticky. Leaving the city, lower deck, Sagan Bridge, into the tunnel, onto the expressway, Columbia Road, and then Neponset to the split, northbound East Milton, up to Neponset, then Mass Ave in. And then if you're headed down towards the Cape off the Braintree split, that's going to be a little slow. Just about Union Street, and then 228 to 123 at the Rockland-Norwell stretch, and then we have a crash at Route 14 in Duxbury, and then, boy, you're in the thick of things if you have to get to the bridge. Let's check that right now with Christian Eck and the Needham Bank Traffic Drone Report.
2: Yeah, Gina, it's still an 8 to 9 mile backup on Route 3 southbound at the Sagamore Bridge. Over at the Bourne Bridge, Route 25 eastbound, still about 6.5 miles. If you don't know what the Cranberry Highway is, that's Route 6 and Route 28 combined. It used to be the only way to get to the Bourne Bridge before Route 25 was completed. That's a disaster heading through Wareham and Buzzards Bay trying to get over to the bridge. So is the Scenic Highway. Kristen Eck in the Needham Bank Traffic Drone Report.
5: And to the north of town, not quite as bad, but we do have some volume to talk about on that northbound side of 128-95 through Waltham and Lexington, and then 3A up to Walnut Street. 128 southbound is just about 62 to Lowell Street. And in the Concord stretch, we have a slowdown with a crash on 2 eastbound at Elm Street. Gina Tempesta, WBC's Traffic on the 3s.
4: Hot weather and then some. And the then some is the next few days, because we were hot today, still are above 90 degrees in many places. And we had some real feels that exceeded 100 degrees, but it's going to seem almost cool-ish when we get into tomorrow and Friday. Tonight, maybe a thunderstorm in a couple of spots, a warm, sticky one, about 77 for the low. But then tomorrow, we are going to get into the 100-degree range. That's on the thermometer. The real feels could be 105, 110 with the heat and humidity and a thunderstorm possible in the afternoon. Could be a record setter tomorrow. The record high for the day is 98. Near 80 for the low tomorrow night. It'll be warm and steamy. And then Friday, here we go again, right back up to 100, maybe 102 in some places for the high temperature Friday, with real feels well above 105. The record's 102 for Friday, so we may or may not break it. We'll have to wait and see. And then Saturday, low to mid-90s with a potential gusty thunderstorm in the afternoon, cooling us down a bit as we head into Sunday.
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4: In fact, as we head into Sunday and the final day of the long holiday weekend, it'll only be around 80 degrees with that lower humidity. Right now, we're 90 degrees in Boston. Good afternoon. I'm Ben Parker. Here are the five things you need to know at 5:16. Wastewater stopped flowing into the Merrimack River today after a temporary bypass was put into a ruptured sewage line in Haverhill. Brockton enacting a curfew for Friday after the World Cup game between Cape Verde and Argentina. President Trump at the Theodore Roosevelt Presidential Library today in North Dakota. He went there in his new Air Force One plane. A controversial proposal to limit people to one drink every 30 minutes comes off the table in Cambridge. A heat wave coming to Boston. For people living outside, it could be a life-threatening event. WBZ's Jay Willette has more on what's being done to protect those who are unhoused.
6: People just aren't going to be able to stay cool. There's a point where you're sweating so much, but it's so hot and it's so humid that you're not evaporating. So you're really going to cook.
7: Pine Street Inn, New England's largest organization dedicated to ending homelessness, is throwing open its doors this week as cooling centers for anyone who needs refuge from the dangerous heat.
8: Our nighttime vans are out there.
7: Lyndia Downey is president of the Pine Street Inn.
6: Yeah, we do use vehicles during the day as well as at night. At night, we've got two vehicles that go out all over the city, out to Alston and Brighton as well. Daytime, pretty much year-round, we'll use a couple of vehicles.
7: Ed Cameron heads the outreach team. Teams are hitting the streets right now, actively urging people to come inside. Anyone in need can walk through their doors on Harrison Avenue in Boston any time of day or night. Jay Willette, WBZ Boston's News Radio.
4: As the nation gets ready to celebrate its 250th birthday on the 4th of July, the foundational document of our democracy is on display.
9: It's normally stored in darkness to protect it from fading in the light, but Massachusetts' original copy of the Declaration of Independence was on display at the Massachusetts State Library at the State House. The Massachusetts copy in exceptional condition considering its age.
10: They were made of rag paper, so the paper was much more durable than the paper that came about during the Industrial Revolution, which was more acidic and disintegrates or would feel brittle. But rag paper is made with linen fibers, and so it's very durable.
9: Massachusetts Preservation Librarian Elizabeth Rocio says the Declaration of Independence, along with other historic documents from those pivotal days at the birth of our nation, are keeping history alive 250 years after it was made. At the State House, Mike Macklin, WBZ, Boston's News Radio.
4: The New Bedford Whaling Museum's getting a grant for its high school apprenticeship program. The $20,000 grant from the South Coast Community Foundation will support the three-year program for students beginning in the 10th grade. Students who take part explore whale biology and local history and serve as museum ambassadors while they're preparing for college. There's something sweet coming to the Old North Church for America's 250th.
11: The Old North Church's clubhouse is now the Ye Old Pepper Candy Pantry, thanks to a partnership with the Salem Candy Company. Old North Illuminated Executive Director Nikki Stewart says it's a historical and sweet matchup.
12: Old North is the oldest standing church building in the city, and we love having a partnership with the company that produces the first commercially produced candies in the United States.
11: That includes Gibraltar's, a hard candy first created by Mary Spencer in the early 1800s, but they also have plenty of other classics.
12: We sell a lot of those types of things, the root beer barrels, the peppermints, the butterscotch drops, you know, all of the things that are very nostalgic, that give you happy memories.
11: They hope the shop will offer sweet respite for visitors and also encourage them to check out their children's exhibit. From the North End, Kyle Bray, WBZ, Boston's News Radio.
4: If you're buying your PlayStation games at the store, you can expect one less thing inside the box: the game.
3: Days after it was announced that the new Grand Theft Auto game will be launched without a physical disc, Sony said in the blog post today, expect the same with all other titles starting in 2028, when PlayStation games will no longer be released on physical discs, but instead with a digital code. Adding, this is a natural direction for Sony Interactive Entertainment to adapt to consumer trends as general preferences for digital media significantly outpace physical discs. Brian Antonelli, WBZ, Boston's News Radio.
4: A founding member of the Beach Boys is listing his home for sale.
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4: Well, he was made for 40 years of living on Lake Tahoe. 85-year-old Mike Love and his wife selling the mansion there for $43 million. The home has 10 bedrooms, 12 bathrooms, a recording studio, a wine cellar, and a poker room. I-21, we'll check traffic and weather together next.
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18: 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Meanwhile, the U.S. men's national team looks to punch their ticket to the next round when they take on Bosnia-Herzegovina tonight at 8.
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4: 5:23. It is time to get a check on traffic and weather together. The Subaru Retailers of New England all-wheel drive traffic on the threes. We have had all kinds of trouble getting to the Cape today, Gina.
5: Yeah, we're still in the thick of things right now, but it's still a very tough ride out there coming off of the Braintree Split, Route 3 southbound stop and go right down to about 123, actually, in Norwell. And then we have a crash at Route 14 in Duxbury. And then, boy, you're in the thick of things as you try to make it onto the Sagamore Bridge. I'm saying try because it's going to be a tough one. Let's see if it's gotten any better now with Kristen Eck and the Needham Bank Traffic Drone Report.
2: Unfortunately, it has not, Gina. If you're heading for the Sagamore Bridge on Route 3 southbound, the brake lights, the wall of brake lights appears before you even get to Clark Road in Plymouth. So that's about 8 or 9 miles trying to get down to the bridge. Over at the Bourne Bridge, Route 25 eastbound is persisting with about a 7 mile delay there. The scenic highway is backed up beyond the Herring Run trying to get on the Sagamore. It's backed up westbound beyond Bourne Scenic Park. Cranberry Highway's terrible, and most of the back roads, even if you know the secret back roads to get around some of these backups, those are jammed up too. Kristen Ack in the Needham Bank Traffic Drone Report.
5: And then the rest of the ride to the south of town, still a little bit of volume on that lower end of 128, just about 109. Great plane, actually, down to 93. 93 is busy onto 24. 24 is going to slow you down to Harrison Boulevard in Avon, getting there on the expressway. And that's tough out of the Tip O'Neill Tunnel down to about Columbia Road. And then a stop and go from East Milton to the split. Northbound East Milton up to Neponset, Mass Ave in. Downtown Boston Stereo is back to Mass Ave. The Ted Williams West Westbound is back to the airport, eastbound about halfway through, and it's sluggish leaving the city off the Zakin Bridge just about Medford Square, Montvale Ave to the Cloverleaf, even seeing some delays coming off the Cloverleaf on 93 southbound down to about Spot Pond. Gina Tempesta, WBC's Traffic on the Threes.
4: Checking the four-day WBC AccuWeather forecast that is brought to us by your New England Toyota dealer, your hybrid all-wheel drive headquarters. Meteorologist Brian Thompson is with us. You know, if you're being sarcastic, you might say, hey, can it get any hotter? It can.
20: It can, Ben, and it is going to as we head into tomorrow and Friday, as temperatures are going to be perhaps into the triple digits in parts of the area. Now, we've seen a good chunk of the area to get up to at least near, even a little above at 90 this afternoon, even some spots up into the mid-90s this afternoon. At Logan Airport, down to 87 right now. The breeze is, we have a little bit of a sea breeze that's developed here late this afternoon. And along the South Coast, Cape and Islands, it's actually turned out to be a pretty nice day. Temperatures were in the upper 70s to around 80. But as we head through tonight, so we'll have a thunderstorm in a few spots as we head into the early part of tonight. These have been very spotty all across the northeast throughout today, and there's really nothing around the area now. But again, can't rule that out into the early part of tonight. It is going to be a very warm and sticky night, a low just 77. Well, sunshine and some clouds as we head into tomorrow. It will be breezy. We'll have a high between about 98 and 102 with a chance for an afternoon thunderstorm. It is going to be a little warmer toward the Cape and Islands. I think we'll see temperatures into the 80s in most spots tomorrow afternoon. The record high in Boston's 98 set in 1963, and we'll make a run at that tomorrow. And then temperatures don't really cool off very much tomorrow night, a low near 80. We're back up close to 100 on Friday with sunshine and some clouds, maybe a late day thunderstorm. And still hot and humid on the 4th of July with sun and some clouds. Could have a heavy gusty thunderstorm in the afternoon. Highs will be in the low to mid 90s. I'm AccuWeather, the meteorologist Brian Thompson, WBZ, Boston's News Radio.
4: Hey, I found the cool spot. 64 degrees right now on top of Mount Washington. It's 93 in Norwood, 94 in Concord, 88 in Beverly, 90 degrees in Boston.
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4: 5:26. Wall Street had a day going. Well, at least the Dow did. It was in record territory for much of the day with gains. And then at the very end, the gains went away. The losses came in 14 points lower for the Dow today. NASDAQ was off by 174 points, while the S&P 500 lost 16. Coming up on WBZ, trying to beat the heat across New England.
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4: 87 degrees in Boston at 5:30. Good afternoon. I'm Ben Parker. 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Here's what's happening. An update today to the sewage leak in Haverhill. According to a post by State Representative Andy Vargas, a temporary bypass is complete, and it's now fully operational. It means the emergency discharge of millions of gallons of wastewater into the Merrimack River has come to an end. He says the city of Haverhill will receive an additional batch of water quality testing along the rivers and beaches. The discharge would cause beaches across the North Shore to be closed. Residents still being asked to check with their local boards of health to see if beaches are safe for swimming. Meantime, Haverhill is still working on a permanent fix to that problem. As temperatures rise to the triple digits, outdoor activities may become a bit difficult.
32: Whatever you're doing outside, move slowly.
33: I'm just not heat acclimated yet. We know we didn't get a spring this year. Yeah. So we went from freezing cold snow to this horrendous heat.
32: Carson Beach may be one of the best places to be in Boston, but the temperatures are said to reach the triple digits. The people I spoke to made their intentions clear.
34: I'm trying to get out to beat the heat, get some of this fresh air and this beautiful beach back here, and then that way I can cool off and then get some enjoyment.
32: The next couple of days will feel between 105 and 112.
4: That is WBZ TV's Levin Reed. An effort's underway at the State House to ban a widely used rat poison. And it's killing not just rats, but many other species of wildlife. while also impacting pets and people.
1: 14-year-old Claire Canty has an affinity for wildlife. She heads up the group Save Georgetown Wildlife in her hometown. Claire showed up at the State House to urge a legislative committee to approve a home rule petition giving local communities the authority to ban the use of so-called SGAR pesticides on private property.
3: These rat poisons, second-generation anticoagulant rodenticides, they move through the ecosystem. So they're not just poisoning rats or just poisoning mice. They're poisoning the foxes and the hawks and even pets and kids.
1: The poison kills the rats, but it takes 2 to 10 days for that to happen. And by then, other animals have eaten the poisoned rats, ingesting the deadly poison. At the State House, Mike Macklin, WBZ, Boston's News Radio.
4: A $63 billion budget compromise for 2027 unveiled at the State House today. The budget includes a broader reexamination of how the state funds communities, plus expanding the state's Connector Care healthcare program. It also includes a provision removing candidates' home addresses from state ballots in an effort to improve security. The budget's expected to be passed later on today. Governor Healey will have until the 11th to sign, veto, or return sections with amendments. Coming up on WBZ, you can hear the chants now. USA, the red, white, and blue with a true test tonight in the World Cup. 5:33, traffic and weather together. The Subaru Retailers of New England all-wheel drive traffic on the three is a real test on the highways today for patience, Gina.
5: Yeah, that is for sure, Ben. We're also picking up word of a new crash that's coming in on 24 southbound at 106 in the Bridgewater stretch, already back 2.5 miles. So it happened very quickly. So we've got a lot of volume on the roadways. We're going to look at that right to the Cape on Route 3 southbound. It's a stop and go from the split down to 123 in Norwell. They're clearing a crash at Route 14 as you continue that ride in Duxbury. And then, boy, really need some patience if you're trying to make it over the bridges to the Cape. Let's see how that looks now with Kristen Neck of the Needham Bank Traffic Drone Report.
2: Well, patience and more, Gene. It is still jammed. I mean, it is a standstill back beyond Clark Road in Plymouth waiting for the Sagamore Bridge on Route 3 southbound. Still over a 6 mile wait at the Bourne Bridge on Route 25 eastbound. The Cranberry Highway is jammed back beyond the water slides in Wareham trying to get down to the Bourne Bridge. May want to jump off and get in the water slides at this point. And it's backed up both directions still on the scenic highway. Kristen Eck in the Needham Bank Traffic Drone Report.
5: And we're still looking at a pretty messy ride downtown Boston. Sturrow Drive's backing up beyond Mass Ave. The Ted Williams is back to Mass Ave. The Zakin Bridge is okay. You're going to hit that heavy volume, though. Stop and go on the expressway down to Neponset, East Milton to the split. East Milton up to Neponset, then Mass Ave in to the west of town to westbound. We have a crash at Elm Street in Concord that's going to slow you down there. And then the westbound ride on the turnpikes, it's slow. We're from a Newton Corner past the barracks through Natick, a little slow at 495 and building a little bit through North Grafton, but then you're okay to 84. Gina Tempesta, WBC's traffic on the threes.
4: Hot, hot, hot. That's the deal. And the next couple of days are going to be even hotter than today. We got into the 90s in many spots today. Felt like it was about 100 or so in a few spots. And tonight, there could be a thunderstorm in a few places early, but most likely you won't get one. Otherwise, partly cloudy night, sticky, uncomfortable, 77 for the low. Sunshine, clouds, breezy, heat and humidity tomorrow, maybe a thunderstorm in the afternoon, but it's really going to get hot as temperatures will get near 100 degrees in many places, maybe even a couple degrees above 100 in some spots, with the real feels exceeding 105, maybe even 110. Record high tomorrow, air temperature-wise, is 98. That was set in 1963. Likely will break it. Uncomfortably warm and steamy tomorrow night. Patchy clouds close to 80. Again, we're pushing around 100 or so on Friday with the heat and humidity. The record for Friday is 102, so we'll have to see if we can get there. Saturday, still hot, still humid, still temperatures in the 90s, mid-90s, a gusty thunderstorm in the afternoon, and we may get some reprieve for the end of the holiday weekend. Only 80 with some sunshine and less humidity on Sunday. Right now, we're at 87 degrees in Boston. This week, the heat will make it feel like you can never get cool. And there's reason for that, as we hear from WBZ's Amanda Keene.
6: It's not the heat, it's the humidity. When the forecast calls for high dew points, we know that means humidity, but what does that really mean for our bodies? The wet bulb is a measure of humidity that can tell us how efficiently our bodies can keep cool. Because if you sweat, but the air is already heavy with moisture, your body won't really cool down in any way that's efficient, and that can be really harmful. UMass Lowell Professor of Climate Science, Matthew Barlow.
7: if it's really hot and dry, then you can maintain your temperature by sweating as long as you stay hydrated. If it's really hot and humid, then your body is working harder to try to maintain its temperature and eventually won't be able to maintain its temperature. So it's more stress on the body.
6: 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Amanda Keene, WBZ, Boston's News Radio.
4: 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USA and a World Cup game. Another full day of World Cup soccer as we hear from WBZ's Drew Mulholland.
9: The big one as far as Americans are concerned is Team USA versus Bosnia-Herzegovina. 8 p.m. kickoff from Santa Clara, California. Let's go, boys.
10: Oh, and it's in! Mike Stilpe!
9: Yeah, let's get a goal. Let's play with a lead. Let's punch a ticket to the final 16. This is fun, isn't it? World Cup watch party at MGM Fenway tonight, too. 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Drew Mulholland, WBZ, Boston's News Radio.
4: Earlier today, England beat the Congo 2-1, so England moves on to the round of 16. Looks like Senegal's going to do the same. 74 minutes in, Senegal is leading Belgium 2-0. A surprising sight in Midtown Manhattan, not related to Taylor Swift's impending wedding. A couple's in custody now after they climbed to the top of the Empire State Building and hung a banner promoting peace. The man then got down on one knee and appeared to propose, while people on the ground below really couldn't see everything unfold. Word of what was going on quickly spread.
11: I'm just on my lunch break. I had no idea what was happening.
12: What about you? What do you think about all this?
13: I think it's a heck of a story.
4: It's unclear exactly how they made it to the top of the building. The woman appears to be Angela Niccolo, who posted on Instagram video from the spire. 5:38, we head off to Wall Street, checking in with Andrew O'Day at Bloomberg.
14: 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Fresh research from Edmunds.com finds that average monthly vehicle payments reached a record $777 in the just finished second quarter, as the total financed amount reached an all-time high, averaging more than $44,000. Stock indexes stepped back today, Dow down 14, NASDAQ down 174, S&P lost 16. Andrew O'Day, Bloomberg Business on WBZ, Boston's News Radio.
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22: NBA free agency is underway, and the Celtics have had a busy day. Reports say they've agreed to a three-year, $47.5 million deal with center Mitchell Robinson.
23: He's obviously proven that he can be very impactful. The Celtics have immense respect for him because last year when they played in the playoffs, Joe Mazzulla's central game plan was to foul the heck out of him to get him off the court. They believe that Mitchell Robinson is a very important player.
22: That was Brian Windhorst on ESPN's Get Up, talking about the 7-footer who's fresh off an NBA title with the New York Knicks, where he was big around the basket, averaging 8 rebounds and over a block and a half a game in his 8-year career. And the Seas have added a veteran point guard, agreeing to a 1-year deal with Mike Conley Jr., who's entering his 20th NBA season. Brian Antonelli, WBZ, Boston's News Radio.
4: Tough day for the Red Sox today at Fenway. The Washington Nationals beat them by a score of 10-2. 5:43, traffic and weather together. The Subaru Retailers of New England all-wheel drive traffic on the threes. 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
5: Yeah, we're definitely not out of this afternoon's commute for sure, Ben. And busy once again on the turnpike westbound from Newton Corner as you make your way to West Newton, and then as you continue that ride, 95 past the barracks through Natick, and then from 495, it's going to be a little stop and go through North Grafton, but it looks pretty good after that if you're continuing down to 84. The eastbound ride, that's going to jam you up from the 95 128 to a crash coming in at Newton Corner, and then as you come into the city, that's a stop and go from Cambridge Street to 93. Downtown Boston Sturgeon Drive is back to Mass Ave. The Ted Williams still basically back to the airport, getting better on the eastbound side and still tight coming out of the Tip O'Neill Tunnel on the expressway southbound down to Columbia Road, Neponset to the split. North is Adams up to Neponset, and then Mass Ave in to the south of town if you're headed down towards the Cape, Route 3 south. Southbound. That is going to slow you down. Coming off the split just down to about Union Street, that's gotten a little bit better, and then a slow crawl as you make your way just about a 53 down to 14 in Dexbury as they clear a crash there, and then, boy, you're in the thick of things as you make your way onto the Sagamore. Let's see if it's gotten any better now with Kristen Eck and the Needham Bank Traffic Drone Report.
2: Gina, is still about a 7-mile wait on Route 3 southbound for the Sagamore Bridge, 5 miles over at the Bourne Bridge on Route 25 eastbound. I grew up on the Cape. I know almost every back road there is to get around these backups getting onto and off the Cape. I can tell you most of them are jammed. We're down to just a couple. One of them is a dirt road. So, yeah, all-wheel drive. It's not just for winter. Kristen Ack in the Needham Bank Traffic Drone Report.
5: Yeah, I'm sure you have some tricks up your sleeve, that's for sure, but it doesn't look like the day to try them out right now if you don't know what you're doing there. And then to the south of town as we continue that ride in the West Bridgewater stretch, 24 southbound, we have a crash at 106. You're backed up about 4 miles there. Gina Tempesta, WBC's traffic on the threes.
4: Still hot, getting hotter as we go through the rest of the week. Today we got into the 90s many places. A few spots got above 100 degrees as in terms of real feels. It's very humid. The sticky weather continues into tonight with temperatures only falling into the upper 70s. Some sunshine tomorrow. Hot, humid, hotter than today, in fact. We may have temperatures exceeding 100 degrees and real feels getting close to 110 tomorrow. A couple of thunderstorms in the area tomorrow afternoon, and then temperatures near 80 with the stickies around tomorrow night. Friday, once again, near 100, maybe above it in a few places. We'll see if we can get to the record, which is 102, set in 1911. And that humidity will just keep it oppressive around here. Sun, clouds, hot, humid on Saturday, 92 to 96. A gusty thunderstorm comes in the afternoon, and then we knock down the temperatures. Maybe 80 ought to do it on Sunday.
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4: Good afternoon. I'm Ben Parker. Here are the five things you need to know at 5:46. An extreme heat warning is in effect and will continue through Saturday. Temperatures could hit well over 100 tomorrow and Friday. Boston EMS expecting a 15% increase in 911 calls over the next few days for heat-related emergencies. Today marks major changes to federal student loans. Millions of borrowers will see significantly higher monthly payments. A couple climbed to the top of the needle at the Empire State Building today, sharing a message of peace before they apparently got engaged and posted it on social media. Then they got arrested. Good news in Haverhill, a temporary bypass is now in place, so no more wastewater is being discharged into the Merrimack River. This had caused some beaches to be closed on the North Shore, and that gave Hampton Beach a little business boom. WBZ's Emma Friedman has more.
1: While the North Shore deals with a stinky wastewater situation, making the beaches unusable, up north at Hampton Beach, New Hampshire, people are ditching the heat wave and jumping into the water that's been tested safe to swim.
3: Business has been doing well, especially during the hot days and the busy days. We've been busy after what happened in Mass as well.
1: Fouad manages three stores across from the beach. I met him at Ocean Spray Cafe, where people have been coming in to escape the heat and get a little sweet treat.
3: When it's too hot, they are all more into ice cream and cold stuff.
1: Down the street at Mrs. Mitchell's Gifts, the owner Bob says for him right now it's the calm before the storm.
6: Typically the week right before the holiday weekend is slower just because everyone's still working, getting things done.
1: He's not expecting a big boom in sales at his gift shop, but does think the area will feel the effects, starting the holiday weekend early to get away from this heat.
6: With the pizza shops, ice cream shops, drinks, bars.
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7: Hot weather for today, so it's kind of a perfect way to kick off July.
24: That's Grace Burke with the city's Parks and Rec Department. She, like many other people, have been looking forward to the Frog Pond Spray Pool opening ceremony after it was postponed a week because of bad weather.
7: So it really is a Boston tradition going back so many generations, and because of that, people know about it throughout the whole country.
24: Among those enjoying it for the first time is Lindsay and her family, recent Boston transplants from Texas.
25: Yeah, I don't think she's ever splashed in something this grand before, so I think it'll be a really cool experience for her and a very welcoming space for her to cool down in this heat wave.
24: And the timing couldn't be better. At the Frog Pond, James Rojas, WBZ, Boston's News Radio.
4: President Trump takes a trip to North Dakota, opening up the new Theodore Roosevelt Presidential Library. The president says the project started when he signed an order in his first term to set land aside.
26: Today we come to the heartland of America to pay tribute to a man who embodied the heart and soul and fight and spirit of our country as much as anyone who ever lived. And he's a very special man, and that's why I'm here. President Theodore Roosevelt, and he loved your community, he loved your state, and he was quite something. He was really quite something.
4: While Roosevelt was born in New York and lived most of his life there, he did spend a few years living on a ranch in North Dakota. Where will the summer take you? It's side quest season, and people are taking time to try some new things and go on new adventures, even just saying yes more often. WBZ's Kyle Bray went to find out what summer side quests people have been on.
27: They can be as small as trying a new style of food to as big as going on an impromptu vacation. Summer side quests are giving people opportunities to try new things and be adventurous. Peyton has done her fair share of Student 9 side quests.
28: When I'm not in school, I've been going to a few Red Sox games. Things have been fun, even though they're not great this year. Still always a great time of fun one.
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29: 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You got to get a chance to use it, see the outdoors, see nature, and have a little fun with some friends while you're at it. Maybe drink a beer. Have a good time.
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29: We just had 6 months of this whole area being a frozen wasteland. You can't go outside. It's freezing. You finally get a little bit of warmth. You got to make it worthwhile before you can.
30: 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Also, the World Cup is going on, so there's a lot of excitement.
27: From Back Bay, Kyle Bray, WBZ, Boston's News Radio.
4: 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We'll check traffic and weather together next.
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4: 5:53, traffic and weather together. 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Where to, Gina?
5: We're going to talk about the turnpike right now, Ben, because we're picking up word of a left-lane disabled vehicle inside the Prue Tunnel on the westbound side. So you're all jammed up there. You have a little running room and now almost Cambridge Street out at 2 Newton Corner. And then as you continue that ride westbound, it's going to be tight, 95 past the barracks. Looks a little slow through the Westboro Grafton stretch, and then you're okay. After that, eastbound, you're all jammed up, though, from West Newton to a crash at Newton Corner and then coming into the city. That's actually gotten a little bit better, just tap of the brakes at Fenway. Downtown Boston, Storrow Drive is back to Mass Ave. The ride coming out of the Tip O'Neill, that's going to slow you down to about Columbia Road, a little break, and then again from Neponset right down to the split. Northbound East Milton up to Neponset, a little sluggish into the tunnel after that. Now, if you're still trying to make it down towards the Cape, we still have a little bit of volume coming off the Braintree split down to about Union Street. Breaks free for a little while, but then it's still very heavy as you approach this earlier crash. Just clearing out of the way at Route 14 in Duxbury, and then it's going to be a tough one if you have to wait getting onto the Sagamore. Let's see what that wait looks like now with Kristen Neck and the Needham Bank Traffic Drone Report.
2: Gina, I'd call it a nightmare. Still, it's persisting here on Route 3 southbound. You're backed up beyond Clark Road and Beaver Dam Road, which was the old exit 3, waiting to get down to the Sagamore Bridge. You used to not even see that back up unless it was a Saturday morning in July or August. But the Bourne Bridge, still a 5-mile wait there, and the scenic highway is still terrible. Kristen Eck and the Needham Bank Traffic Drone Report.
5: And also to the south of town, we still are dealing with this crash in the Bridgewater stretch of 24 southbound at 106, still tight for about 4 miles. Gina Tempesta, WBZ's traffic on the threes.
4: A check of the 4-day WBZ AccuWeather forecast. Here's Brian.
27: It's going to be very warm and sticky as we head into tonight. A low just 77 degrees under a partly cloudy sky. There could be a thunderstorm in a few spots early. Most areas, though, will stay dry. Very hot and humid for tomorrow. Just dangerous heat over the next couple of days. Highs between 98 and 102 tomorrow. There could be a thunderstorm in spots during the afternoon. Low temperature struggle to get much below 80 tomorrow night with a partly cloudy sky. Well, sunshine and some clouds for Friday. Near record heat again. Highs running between 98 and 102. 4th of July still looks hot and humid. Highs in the low to mid-90s with sun and some clouds. Could be a heavy gusty thunderstorm in the afternoon, and then the heat breaks Sunday. Highs will be back in the low and mid-80s with clouds and sunshine. I'm AccuWeather, the meteorologist Brian Thompson, WBZ, Boston's News Radio.
4: 89 in Scituate. It is 88 in Salem, 92 in Shrewsbury, 87 degrees in Boston. 5:56. Zip it. Today's the day the post office started picking up the pace.
8: July 1st, 1963, the Zone Improvement Plan took effect. The zip code was the Postal Service's grand plan to improve the speed of delivery by making the menial task of sorting mail go high-tech. The zip code system updated an earlier plan that went obsolete in about 20 years as annual mail volume doubled in the decades following World War II. Every digit in the zip code means something. Zero assigned to the northeast as the following numbers boil the area down to the last two digits representing a specific post office. Jay Willett, WBZ, Boston's News Radio.
4: Actor and activist Danny Glover says he has Alzheimer's disease. The star, known for his role in Lethal Weapon, turns 80 later this month. He says he learned of his diagnosis about 3 years ago. He's still coming to terms with the diagnosis, he says. Alzheimer's affects more than 6 million people in the U.S. and millions more worldwide. Glover earned 4 Emmy nominations as well as an honorary Oscar back in 2022. Coming up on WBZ, local shelters preparing to bring those in who need protection from the extreme heat.
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7: 87 degrees and feeling like the low 90s in Boston at 6 o'clock. Good evening, I'm Madison Rogers. On the first day of June, it was 58 degrees in Boston, so welcome to July. We've been sweating through the start of a drawn-out dangerous heat wave with the worst of it on its way. Many of us around Boston saw real feels in the triple digits today. Tomorrow and Friday, those real feels could top 110. Stay careful out there. The feds have issued an extreme heat warning. The city of Boston has opened cooling centers. We'll have the full forecast coming up right after traffic on the threes. It is an especially dangerous time for those living on the streets.
8: Pine Street Inn is expanding outreach efforts and opening its air-conditioned shelters as around-the-clock cooling centers for anyone who needs a safe place to get out of the heat.
9: We have a lot more people who come in the winter. We see two or three times as many people out in the summer at night through the outreach van, so there's a lot more people that are staying out.
8: Pine Street Inn President Lyndia Downey.
10: We know all the spots to go to.
8: Ed Cameron, Director of Outreach Operations, says they'll have air-conditioned vans roaming the city.
10: Having the vehicles with the air conditioning is also helpful when we do bring people in. Let's get them cooled off a little bit, but absolutely, we're very mobile during the day.
8: If you do see someone living outside and struggling with the heat, be sure to call 911 first and foremost. Jay Willett, WBZ, Boston's News Radio.
7: It is a successful stop to the flow of wastewater into the Merrimack River. A temporary fix now in place in Haverhill. But some residents are sounding skeptical, as we hear from WBZ's Emma Friedman.
11: The mayor of Haverhill says crews have successfully stopped wastewater from flowing into the Merrimack River. The torrential rain at the end of last week caused the 42-inch sewer force main to break and send millions of gallons of wastewater into the river, forcing beaches to close. Mark lives in Haverhill, and while he's glad workers have installed a temporary bypass system, he thinks this is a bigger issue and that they need a whole new system.
12: Our sewer system in Haverhill is very old, so I'm told. I know it costs a little money, but, you know, in the end, people aren't going to get sick.
11: Melissa says when the break happened, wastewater got into her home.
13: Through the washer drain. My neighbor experienced it up through the toilet. The street was flooded, and the sewers were backed up. I mean, the drains were backed up, so the water came up in our houses.
11: When I broke the news about the temporary fix, she was skeptical, just like Mark, concerned that something like this might happen again. In Haverhill, Emma Friedman, WBZ Boston's News Radio.
7: And checking the impacts downstream, there are still plenty of North Shore beaches that are closed off to swimmers because of

0: Schedule delays for about 3 miles there, but it will get better for you now that all lanes have been reopened. Also, good news, all lanes reopened on Route 3 southbound from that earlier crash at 14. But then the news is not so great as you continue that ride onto the Sagamore Bridge. Let's check that ride one last time this afternoon with Kristen Eck on the Needham Bank Traffic Drone Report.
1: Gina, I'm not sure when this is going to end. The backup for the Sagamore Bridge on Route 3 southbound is still backed up beyond Clark Road and Beaver Dam Road in Plymouth. That's incredible to think about. It's over a 5 mile wait at the Bourne Bridge on Route 25 eastbound. And most of the sneaky routes that either you or your GPS could come up with are not going to help you. Not yet, anyways. Kristen Eck in the Needham Bank Traffic Drone Report.
0: And we are also looking at a tough ride on the turnpike on that westbound side, just about Cambridge Street to Newton Corner. We have a crash, actually, on the eastbound side at Newton Corner, so we think this is some curiosity delays with that ride. You're backed up beyond Route 16, and then continuing that ride eastbound into the city, it's actually gotten a little bit better. We had an earlier breakdown in left lane inside the Prue Tunnel on that westbound side, so you're all jammed up there. Sterrow Drive is back to Mass Ave, and it's still busy leaving the city on the expressway coming out of the Tip O'Neill Tunnel, stop and go down to Neponset, East Milton to the split, northbound East Milton up to Neponset, not bad, into the tunnel after that. Also, we have a crash just coming into us now on 495 southbound. This is by 117 in Boxborough. Gina Tempesta, WBZ's Traffic on the Threes.
2: Thank you, Gina, and thank you, Kristen. Looking at that four-day forecast, it's partly cloudy and sticky tonight. The low's just 77. Again, tomorrow and Friday are the peak of this dangerous heat wave. We are now expecting the high tomorrow to be in the upper 90s or low 100s with sunshine and some clouds. It's humid out there with the real feels potentially topping 110 for some of us at times. A day to stay indoors if you can, certainly. We also have a thunderstorm in the area in the afternoon, and it does look like we will set a new heat record in Boston tomorrow. Maybe record-breaking again Friday with temps again in the upper 90s to 102 or so, a late-day thunderstorm, and it will be quite humid out there with sun and some clouds through most of the day. Saturday, the 4th of July, we have sun and some clouds and a heavy gusty thunderstorm around in the afternoon, continuing that pattern, but it's not quite as scorching hot. The highs ranging from 92 to 96 or so, and the extreme heat warning from the National Weather Service is set to expire at 8 p.m. Saturday. So, starting to cool past that point. Right now, 6:06, and though there is the risk for some thunderstorms in the area this evening, there's nothing I'm seeing on the radar right now. Blue skies, very hot out there, 93 in Fitchburg, 85 in Taunton, 79 in Gloucester, enjoy it there. In Boston, it's 87, and with the humidity feeling like 92 at 6:06. Visitors flocking to the Freedom Trail can look forward to something sweet.
3: Boston's oldest church is partnering with the nation's oldest candy shop to make history sweet. 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Old North Illuminated Executive Director Nikki Stewart says she's excited about the nostalgic candies.
4: I hope to see people who loved those candies with their grandparents now sharing it with their children or with their grandchildren even.
3: It opened just in time for America's 250th birthday. She's hoping it can make the experience special for all the visitors traveling here for the 4th.
4: I love hearing people talk about their memories of the bicentennial, and I know people are out building those types of memories this week, and so it's really special to be able to contribute to that.
3: It's open from now through Halloween. From the North End, Kyle Bray, WBZ, Boston's News Radio.
2: It's been a busy day on Beacon Hill, and they are still busy tonight. It's the first day of the fiscal year, and the House and Senate is expected to pass a consensus budget, $63.4 billion. It's not running that late compared with previous years, but as it stands, the government is operating on an interim budget. Once the budget's passed, Governor Healey will have 10 days to look the annual package over. Lawmakers are also making moves on some other key issues. The Senate's taking up a bill to bring down energy bills with debate around mass save, data centers, gas infrastructure, and more. Meantime, the House is weighing a bill that rethinks the ballot question process in a year that's seen an unprecedented number of questions get approval from the AG, and also a year where more than one question has been struck down by the state's highest court. Still to come, a bus.

0: bus driver strike in the Merrimack Valley. The latest on that and more. Right now it's 6:08 and we check Bloomberg Business with Andrew O'Day.
1: Although the first gas electric hybrid car was built in 1900 by Ferdinand Porsche, it was Toyota and Honda's late 20th century push into hybrids that really caught on. And now it's in the driver's seat. In the just finished quarter, companies with strong hybrid lineups saw their overall U.S. sales rise. Toyota up 1%, Honda up 8%, Hyundai up 3%. Sales for GM with almost no hybrids fell 4%. Slide for stock indexes today. Dow loses 14, S&P down 16, NASDAQ down 174. Andrew O'Day, Bloomberg Business on WBZ, Boston's News Radio.
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12: After two seasons in Boston, the Bruins have moved on from backup goalie Jonas Korpisalo, trading him and the remainder of his contract to the New York Rangers in exchange for Kyle Viisanen and a fourth-round pick. The 32-year-old Korpisalo posted a goals against of 3 with a save percentage of .894 during his time with the Bees. The Celtics have also been busy today. According to reports, they've agreed to deals with center Mitchell Robinson and veteran point guard Mike Conley Jr. Conley Jr. is entering his 20th NBA season, becoming the 14th player in NBA history to reach the two-decade mark. And matinee baseball over at Fenway Park today. The Red Sox lost to the Nationals 10-2. Brian Antonelli, WBZ, Boston's News Radio.
0: Back to the roads at 6:13. Subaru retailers of New England all-wheel drive. traffic on the threes. And where do we start out there, Gina?
13: We are going to start to the northwest of town line. Now in the Boxborough stretch, that upper end of 495 Madison on the southbound side, we have a crash that's blocking the shoulder at 117 in Boxborough. You're backed up about 3 miles there. Let's take a ride to the south of town where we're clearing out that earlier crash in the Bridgewater stretch of 24 southbound, getting by 106. Residual delays for a couple of miles. Getting better on the Route 3 southbound ride through Duxbury. Cleared out a number of earlier problems, but we're still looking at about a 6.5 mile backup at the Sagamore Bridge and about a 5 mile on the Bourne side of things. And then westbound, if you're leaving the city, we still are dealing with some delays. We have that left lane breakdown still inside the Prue Tunnel. That's going to slow you down there. Then it's going to be slow from about Market Street to Newton Corner. Eastbound, we have a crash clearing at Newton Corner, so that's why that's still slow. 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Gina Tempesta, WBZ's Traffic on the 3s.
0: The heat wave will continue and hit its peak tomorrow and Friday. Tonight, we can see a pop-up thunderstorm this evening, though there's nothing on the radar right now. It's blue skies across the Bay State. Later on, it stays sticky and the low's just 77. Tomorrow, we're looking at highs ranging from 98 to 102, likely breaking a record set back in the 60s in Boston. We'll have sun and some clouds, a breeze, and that extreme heat and humidity with a thunderstorm in the area in the afternoon. And a second verse, same as the first for Friday, third verse maybe, near record heat again, quite humid with sunshine, some clouds, and a late day thunderstorm in spots. Again, the highs ranging from 98 to 102. Then Saturday, we're in the mid-upper 90s, but it does feel hotter with that continuing humidity. An afternoon thunderstorm pops up, sun and some clouds. The extreme heat warning from the NWS does expire at 8 p.m. Saturday, which should be just in time for some of those fireworks shows. Right now, it is 94 degrees in Lexington. It's 90 in Franklin, 86 in Plymouth, and 89 in Boston, though I see that real feel may have just spiked to 96 at 6:16.
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0: Good Wednesday evening. I'm Madison Rogers. Here are the five things you need to know. Some North Shore beaches are now reopening as crews in Haverhill secure a temporary fix and wastewater stops flowing into the Merrimack. State lawmakers are set to pass a $63.4 billion budget this evening, including a local aid boost and a new school funding panel. President Trump visiting the new Theodore Roosevelt Presidential Library in North Dakota a few days ahead of its opening. A Harvard professor known for his controversial theories about aliens has now been tapped to lead a White House UFO council. And from the driver's seat to the picket line, today buses have been halted across more than a dozen communities north of Boston as union workers and local transit system leaders try to reach a deal. WBZ's Amanda Keene has more.
14: Bus drivers in the Merrimack Valley walked off the job this morning after 6 months of negotiations came to a head last night. Merrimack Valley Transit says they have agreed to significant wage increases. But according to the union, the holdup is Saturday work.
15: Right now it's called open work. So they get to choose if they want it. If they don't want it, they don't have to work. The company's proposing to change that to fixed routes. So somebody, or actually a good amount of people, will be forced to work every Saturday now.
14: The transit authority says they need to be able to expand Saturday service. And without set schedules, they can't do that.
16: And we're not forcing everyone to work Saturdays. The bids that would follow this, 63% of all the bids would have no Saturday work whatsoever.
14: MEVA says they invited the union back to the table tonight, but there is no word on when service could be back open. Amanda Keene, WBZ, Boston's News Radio.
0: And it does look like those negotiations have resumed this evening. We are keeping an eye on that for developments. A healthcare company that ran close to a dozen nursing homes and other facilities in Massachusetts has now agreed to pay out a couple million dollars in a settlement. The allegations involved are alarming. Mass Attorney General Andrea Campbell says Connecticut-based Bear Mountain Healthcare knowingly and chronically understaffed its facilities in Massachusetts, leaving residents neglected. The suit was brought after a DPH investigation at the 11 homes owned or managed by Bear Mountain in Massachusetts over the last 5 years. A number of those homes have been sold, including three in Boston this year, and right now there's actually just one left, Timberland Heights out in Great Barrington. The AG's office says chronic understaffing led residents to suffer serious harm, including obstructed catheters, renal failure, malnutrition, and broken bones. And at the same time, company execs took out hefty salaries. The company settling allegations with a $2.75 million payout. They're also submitting to several years of monitoring. As we enter the second half of 2026, major changes are now kicking in for student loan borrowers, passed by Congress a year ago.
17: One of the biggest changes is that there's going to be fewer options going forward for how people can repay their loans. There are only going to be two options, the Repayment Assistance Plan or the Tiered Standard Repayment Plan. Basically, those two options are replacing what was a bunch more repayment options that could get very confusing. And, you know, a lot of borrowers were trying to figure out what was best for them.
0: That's Elizabeth Shelsey on ABC's Start Here podcast. Here in Massachusetts, the AG's office is boosting resources. They estimate 130,000 Bay Staters are enrolled in the SAVE plan, a Biden-era repayment program, which as of today is history. President Trump's taken his first flight today on the new Air Force One, a decked-out Boeing 747 worth $400 million that comes as a gift from Qatar.
18: The president says he's proud of it.
19: You can low-key it, or you can show it.
18: It doesn't look like the familiar Air Force One with the light blue hull that helped it blend into the sky. This one's painted in the president's preferred navy blue belly with red and gold stripes and has luxury features like plush carpets and lie-flat seats. The president's brushed off ethical concerns about receiving the plane from a Mideast power.
19: This was a gift from a country that's treated us very well.
18: The Air Force says it spent less than $400 million on security upgrades. The jet will only temporarily be in U.S. service, with Boeing expected to deliver in 2 years long-delayed planes that will permanently be Air Force One. Sagar Magani, Washington.
0: Gloucesters put the greasy pole away after the annual slippery scramble over the water at St. Peter's Fiesta. But now there's a mystery, as the trophy for the contest is nowhere to be found. According to the Gloucester Times, the greasy pole trophy hasn't been seen since Fiesta 2025, when the 2024 champ returned it. The trophy's named for the late Joe Frontero, a three-time winner back in the 60s. His granddaughter, Shyla McNutt, tells the paper that they were shocked, embarrassed, and heartbroken to learn about the disappearance after a close family friend won the contest last Friday. Now she has put out a call for any information on where that trophy may be. It is 6:21. Traffic up next.
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0: 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And we certainly got some sore spots out there, Gina.
13: Yeah, we're definitely not out of the woods after this very rough commute, especially for folks headed down towards the Cape, Madison. This late in the game, we're still seeing about six and a half miles at the Sagamore Bridge and about four and a half at the Bourne side of things. Other sore spots include a left lane breakdown inside the Prue Tunnel on the westbound side trying to leave the city. And then it's going to be slow just about Newton Corner to West Newton. On the eastbound side, good news, we just cleared an earlier crash at Newton Corner. So that's getting better for you. And then the rest of your downtown ride also starting to ease off pretty nicely. Sacum Bridge is okay. It's going to be tight into the tunnel down to about Columbia Road. Stop and go from Neponset up down to the split, and then northbound is East Milton up to Neponset. Not bad into the tunnel after that. The ride to the north of town is actually not too bad and just starting to ease off, but still a little tight. Revere Beach Parkway, Route 1 northbound up to Lynn Street, and 93 northbound is going to be slow. Coming off the Zakin Bridge to just about Roosevelt Circle, not bad to the Cloverleaf after that. Gina Tempesta, WBZ's traffic on the threes.
0: Let's get the four-day forecast as the heat wave continues with AccuWeather's Brian Thompson.
1: Extreme heat warnings remain in effect through 8 p.m. on Saturday. We have a heat advisory for the Cape and Martha's Vineyard as we're looking at AccuWeather real field temperatures that will be at or over 100 degrees each afternoon through Saturday. Now, there could be a thunderstorm in a few spots into early this evening. Most areas will be dry. We'll be warm and sticky with some clouds, low only 77. Sunshine and some clouds tomorrow. Breezy with extreme heat and humidity. Could be a thunderstorm in the area during the afternoon. Highs 98 to 102. Lows close to 80 tomorrow night with patchy clouds. And then again near record heat on Friday. Highs again close to 100 with sunshine and some clouds. Maybe a late day thunderstorm. And by the 4th of July, still hot and humid. Highs mostly in the low to mid-90s with sun and some clouds. There could be a heavy, gusty thunderstorm in the afternoon. I'm AccuWeather meteorologist Brian Thompson, WBZ, Boston's News Radio.
0: And Nantucket's the only place not under some kind of heat alert. Guess that's the place to be. And it is 70 right now on Nantucket. Meantime, it is 84 in Bridgewater. It's 97 in Carlisle, 95 in Andover. 89 in Boston, but feeling like 96 degrees. We have sunshine at 6:25. Some breaking news in the sports world just came into our newsroom. The Celtics have traded Jaylen Brown to the Philadelphia 76ers for Paul George. That is according to ESPN's Shams Charania. The Celtics also get two first-round picks and two second-round picks. We'll have a live report coming up at 6:30 again. We just learned the Celtics have traded Jaylen Brown away. In New England business news, despite the leadership struggles behind the scenes at Market Basket, the Tewksbury-based supermarket chain is apparently a hot spot to work. U.S. News & World Report has just ranked Market Basket as the best private company to work for out of more than 1,000 similar-sized companies. The survey considered multiple factors like paychecks, job flexibility, and work-life balance. The tall ships are coming, and you could get up close and personal.
2: The North and South Rivers Watershed Association is auctioning off a boat excursion to view the parade of sails on Boston Harbor. It'll be quite the sight as international tall ships enter the harbor on July 11th as part of America's 250th birthday celebration. The winner will take a guided trip on a 30-foot boat with food and drinks for up to seven people. Bidding is now underway on the NSRWA website, with proceeds going to local programs. Shane Stokes, WBZ, Boston's News Radio.
0: Coming up in the news at 6:30, coming up, again, breaking news as we learn about a massive trade from the Celtics.
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0: 89 and feeling like the upper 90s in Boston at 6:30. Good evening, I'm Madison Rogers. And let's start off with some breaking news from the Celtics this half hour. WBZ's Dan Watkins has joined us live in studio with details. Dan?
31: Yeah, Madison, the trade that we've been waiting for has happened as ESPN's Shams Charania reports that the Celtics have traded Jaylen Brown to the Philadelphia 76ers for Paul George, 2 first-round picks and 2 second-round picks. This comes after weeks of speculation, but the Celts have traded the 2024 NBA Finals MVP to a divisional rival. Once again, the Celtics trading Jaylen Brown to the Philadelphia 76ers for Paul George, 2 first-round picks and 2 second-round picks, according to ESPN. This is a developing story. We'll bring you the very latest here tonight on WBZ News Radio. Madison?
0: Thank you, Dan. It has been scorching hot out there today, in case you hadn't noticed, and you can get ready for record-breaking heat tomorrow.
32: The hottest 2 days are tomorrow and Friday, so that's where we have those excessive heat warnings in effect. They actually stay in effect through Saturday with more of a heat advisory on Cape Cod and the islands. You get those ocean breezes there, not quite as hot as elsewhere.
0: That's WBZ-TV Chief Meteorologist Eric Fisher. The forecast is coming up after traffic. It is a massive sigh of relief in Haverhill, down the Merrimack River and along the North Shore. Though work's not over, local officials have announced this afternoon that a temporary sewage bypass system has successfully been installed. That means tens of millions of gallons of wastewater are no longer dumping into the river. This all started with a pair of major sewer main breaks Friday night, and it's been round-the-clock work since then. There are still a list of beaches closed to swimmers as of the latest from the state. That includes beaches in Essex, Ipswich, Newburyport, and Salisbury. As the 4th of July weekend approaches, again, the fix now in place is a temporary one, and the work will continue in the hot sun in Haverhill. Attorneys in the wrongful death lawsuit against Karen Reed got an earful from the judge today. He's angry over leaks in the case.
33: Attorney Jackson.
0: Present. 18 lawyers ordered to stand in person to be admonished from the judge overseeing the civil wrongful death case of John O'Keefe's family versus Karen Reed.
8: The malicious publication of private information concerns me.
9: Judge Gildea lectured the lawyers for 20 minutes. He believes that someone involved in this case released private medical information about fired state trooper Michael Proctor, which was sealed under court order, to someone who then posted it on social media 30 minutes later. Every party and lawyer in the case submitted a note swearing they weren't the source of the leak.
0: That is WBZ TV's Christina Rex reporting from the courthouse in Plymouth. 6:33 right now, and time to check your drive. Subaru Retailers of New England, all-wheel drive, traffic on the threes. Good evening, Gina.
13: Hi, Madison. Thanks. Good evening. I'm going to start off with a pair of crashes to the north of town, 495 northbound at 213 in Methuen. You're backing up to about 114 in Andover. We have about a mile delay with this other crash on 495 southbound by 117 in Boxborough. The rest of the ride to the north of town getting much better out there. Still a little slow on Route 1 northbound, just about 16 up to Lynn Street. Not too bad into the tunnel after that. The downtown ride also getting much better out there. Zakin Bridge is a little heavy into the tunnel onto the expressway, and then that's going to be a slow one down to Columbia Road, and then Neponset stop and go to the split northbound East Milton up to Neponset. Not bad into the tunnel after that. Route 3 northbound, we have a disabled vehicle at that ramp to 93 south in the Braintree stretch to watch out for. It's over in the left-hand lane. Southbound on coming off of the split, it's going to be slow on Route 3 just about to Route 18, and then a little slow through Kingston. We are still looking at about a 6 mile backup at the Sagamore Bridge, still about four and a half at the Bourne if you're still trying to make it to the Cape, and is still in recovery mode in the Bridgewater stretch on a 24 southbound from that earlier crash at 106. Gina Tempesta, WBC's traffic on the threes.
0: Thank you, Gina. And looking at the 4 day forecast, there is a chance for a thunderstorm in a few spots this evening, but so far that chance has not materialized. It's blue skies pretty much across the Bay State. It's going to stay fairly hot and sticky out there tonight. The low just 77. Hotter tomorrow. We're looking at extreme heat and humidity with real feels that could breach 110. The actual high 98 to 102. That's likely a record breaker. Watch out for an afternoon thunderstorm. Otherwise, it's sunshine and some clouds. Friday, we're looking at near record highs again with the temps, again, 98 to 102 degrees, and those real feels, again, searingly hot. It's quite humid with a late-day thunderstorm in spots, otherwise sun and some clouds. Saturday isn't quite as scorching hot, 92 to 96 degrees. It will be humid with a heavy, gusty thunderstorm around in the afternoon. For the most part, it's sunshine and some clouds for your 4th of July. Right now, it's 92 in Westford. It's 90 in Framingham, 86 in Plymouth. We're all jealous of Nantucket, where it's 70 right now. In Boston, it's 89 degrees and feeling like 96 at 6:36. And let's hit the beach. Again, Haverhill officials say a temporary pipe is now in place and wastewater is no longer pouring into the Merrimack River, but there are still more than a dozen North Shore beaches closed to swimmers as of the latest. It may have given the New Hampshire seacoast an extra boost on this hot day, as we hear from WBZ's Emma Friedman in Hampton.
10: Because of, let's just call it, a doo-doo disaster, forcing beaches around the North Shore to close, some people are getting some sweet relief at Hampton Beach, where tests confirm the water is safe. And that means more potential customers walking the streets.
12: Whenever the weather is very good, it's a good day and busy.
10: Fouad is the manager at Ocean Spray Cafe and other ice cream and yogurt shops around. He says with beachgoers coming to Hampton Beach, it's boosting business a bit early ahead of the 4th of July weekend. Down Ocean Boulevard at another cafe, these baristas are hard at work.
14: Yeah, we're preparing for...
10: getting ready.
14: Yeah, for the wave.
12: Yeah, I feel like this place is going to be packed.
10: As far as gift shops go, Will Bob is not convinced his business will get a boost.
15: My business personally will not see an uptick in with the hot weather.
10: He owns Miss Mitchell's and says historically the week before the 4th tends to be slow, but all things considered,
15: so I imagine we will get an influx of people starting, I would guess, Thursday and all through the whole weekend.
10: At Hampton Beach, Emma Friedman, WBZ Boston's News Radio.
0: You might call it love in the air in New York City. You might call it trespassing.
16: Hey, I got eyes on him.
0: That sound from an NYPD body cam as officers climbed onto the Empire State Building and arrested a pair of newly engaged daredevils. The people Two people dressed in black scaled the antenna at the top of the skyscraper and unfurled a banner today about the power of love beating the love of power. Then, as news helicopters swirled around, one of them got on one knee and proposed. It was very dramatic. The couple in question seems to have been Angela Nikolaou and Ivan Birkus. They're Russian nationals who've become known for scaling buildings without safety equipment. Now they're facing charges. World Cup fever continues, and we'll have more on that coming up in a few. Also checking on sports as we get this big breaking news from the Celtics. ESPN reporting a trade with Jaylen Brown going to the Philadelphia 76ers. We'll have the details on that and more coming up. Right now, 6:38, and Andrew O'Day brings us Bloomberg Business.
1: The company behind Facebook and Instagram is looking to make its social media networks a revenue side hustle. 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The venture would make Meta a cloud rival to industry leaders Amazon Web Services, Microsoft Azure, and Google Cloud. 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Andrew O'Day, Bloomberg Business on WBZ, Boston's News Radio.
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31: The trade we have been waiting for has happened as ESPN's Shams Charania reports the Celtics are trading Jaylen Brown to the Philadelphia 76ers for Paul George, 2 first-round picks and 2 second-round picks. Charania reports that the first rounders are a 2028 first round pick that could convert to a pick swap and a 2031 unprotected Philadelphia draft choice. The second round picks are in 2028 and 2030. Once again, the Jaylen Brown era in Boston is reportedly over tonight. This comes after weeks of speculation, but the Celtics have traded the 2024 NBA Finals MVP to a divisional rival. Meanwhile, over at Fenway, the Red Sox lost to the Nationals today 10-2. The Sox will look to bounce back Friday night in Anaheim against the Angels. Dan Watkins, WBZ, Boston's News Radio.
0: We check traffic and weather every 10 minutes. Now, the Subaru retailers of New England, all-wheel drive traffic on the threes. What's the latest out there, Gina?
13: Well, we picked up word of a new crash coming in Madison in a tough spot southbound inside the Tip O'Neill Tunnel at Government Center. That's why it was so sluggish on the Zinkum. It looks a little bit better, though, as traffic starts to thin out. Just something to watch out for there. And then a tap of the brakes coming out of the Tip O'Neill Tunnel just about Albany Street down to Columbia Road. So big improvement there. And then East Milton to the split. Northbound East Milton up to Neponset. Not bad. Into the tunnel, the rest of your downtown ride looks okay if you're coming into the city. On the turnpike, still a little slow about Cambridge Street to Fenway. To the south of town, 93 on that northbound side, busy from 28 up to the Braintree split. Route 3 is in good shape, but boy, we're still in the thick of things. We're at the Sagamore Bridge, about 6 miles headed on the Cape, still about four and a half on the Bourne. And to the north of town, 495 northbound, we're clearing a crash at 213 in Methuen, clearing another crash in Boxborough, 495 southbound at 117 in the, again, the Boxborough stretch. 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Gina Tempesta, WBC's Traffic on the Threes.
0: We're going to keep sweating in the coming days. Tonight, it's a sticky low of around 77 degrees. Then tomorrow, 98 to 102 for the high, and feeling hotter out there, maybe hotter than 112 for the AccuWeather Real Feel. It's sun and some clouds, a breeze, thankfully, and an afternoon thunderstorm in the area. Then Friday, again, we're in the upper 90s to low 100s with humid air, sunshine and some clouds, and a late-day thunderstorm in spots. Saturday, Independence Day, we're not quite as scorching hot, 92 to 96 for the high. It is pretty humid, and we're looking for a heavy, gusty thunderstorm. The extreme heat warning from the National Weather Service doesn't expire until 8 Saturday night. Right now, we don't have any storms on the radar, though there is that risk around this evening. It's 93 degrees, actually 95 in Weston. It's 94 in Dedham, 87 in Hanover, and 89 in Boston, but with that thick humidity feeling like 96.
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0: Good evening, I'm Madison Rogers. Here are the 5 things you need to know. Our big developing news from the Celtics tonight. ESPN says the team is trading Jaylen Brown to the 76ers for Paul George, along with 2 first-round and 2 second-round picks. Bus routes are not running in the Merrimack Valley transit system as drivers strike and talks try to resolve a pay dispute. Haverhill officials say a temporary pipe is now in place and wastewater is no longer pouring into the Merrimack River after a days-long sewage crisis. Today, U.S. and Iranian negotiators have met separately with Qatari and Pakistani mediators. Host Qatar is reporting positive progress in those talks. And on Beacon Hill, Massachusetts' energy policy is up for debate today, with a focus on keeping the cost of gas and electricity affordable for residents. Let's check in with WBZ's Mike Macklin.
6: What do we want?
7: Climate justice!
6: Demonstrators demanding climate justice packed the halls outside the Senate chamber as senators met behind closed doors to hammer out details on a compromise energy bill aimed at lowering the cost of gas and electric bills in Massachusetts. Senator Jamie Eldridge encouraged the demonstrators to keep the pressure on lawmakers.
7: This bill advances clean energy more, which is critical because it can't just be about, you know, quote unquote, affordability, but it also has to be about how do we continue to meet our climate goals.
6: Once the Senate votes, it'll be up to a joint conference committee to come up with a compromise with the House. At the State House, Mike Macklin, WBZ. Boston's News Radio.
0: We are also expecting a vote on a budget for the year tonight, the fiscal year, that is, of which it is day one today. A disqualified candidate for Massachusetts Attorney General has now filed an appeal with the United States Supreme Court. That's new this evening. Republican Michael Walsh is seeking to overturn the State Ballot Law Commission ruling that knocked him off the primary ballot over allegedly fraudulent signatures. We have reported today that he's appealed the decision with the highest court in Massachusetts, but now he's told the State House News Service he sent an appeal to Washington as well, arguing in part that his First Amendment rights are being violated. President Trump made more than $2 billion last year, with more than half of that coming from crypto businesses. That's according to new financial disclosures. An update from ABC's Karen Travers.
17: President Trump downplayed the significant amount of money he made last year while in office and insisted he had no involvement.
18: I've made a lot of money before I became president, and they invest my money, and I don't talk to them. I don't even speak to them.
17: President Trump made over $1.3 billion last year from his family's cryptocurrency ventures, according to new financial disclosure documents. His administration has rolled back crypto regulations and has promised to be the most crypto-friendly in history. Karen Travers, ABC News, The White House.
0: After 15 terms, a Democratic incumbent in the House lost her primary last night in Colorado, a progressive newcomer, the vanquisher.
19: The result in the Denver area district ends the congressional career of Diana DeGette, who has served in the House since 1997. She was defeated by a challenger who was born that same year. Milot Kiros, who emigrated from Ethiopia as an infant, is the latest member of the Democratic Socialists of America to oust a Democratic incumbent. Republicans point to Kiros' comment in a local news interview that the 9/11 attacks were an inevitable consequence of America destabilizing the Middle East.
0: That is ABC's Stephen Portnoy. A Harvard University astronomer, known for splashy theories about alien visits, has been tapped by the White House to lead a team of outside scientists to study the national security risks posed by UFOs. WBZ-TV reports Avi Loeb, who you've heard on our airwaves a couple times. He was recently appointed to helm a new scientific advisory council tasked with investigating the origins of mysterious orbs and other objects reported by military personnel in recent years. It's part of President Trump's push to declassify more information around the issue. Loeb is a cosmologist who studied black holes and served as head of Harvard's astronomy department till 2020. His team will report to a new White House panel focused on UFOs, now officially referred to as UAPs. 6:51, we'll check traffic and weather in just a couple minutes.
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0: Back to your drive at 6:53. It's the Super Retailers of New England all-wheel drive traffic on the threes. And what's the latest out there, Gina?
13: Well, overall, things are getting much better out there, except for that Cape Ride, Madison. We're still in the thick of things, still about 6 miles at the Sagamore Bridge, headed on the Cape, and about four and a half on the Bourne side of things. Getting much better on Route 3, though, really not too bad until you hit that heavy-duty delay at the bridge. The turnpike's going to be a little slow at Cambridge Street coming into downtown. Downtown's pretty quiet right now. Expressway's going to slow you down just a little bit about Furnace Brook to the split. Northbound and tap of the brakes at Granite Ave. Cleared that earlier crash inside the Tip O'Neill Tunnel at Government Center, so you're much better there as well. The only other trouble spot we have, minor delay as they clear this crash on 495 southbound, getting by 117 in Boxborough. 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Gina Tempesta, WBC's traffic on the threes.
0: Thank you, Gina. The four-day forecast now with AccuWeather's Brian Thompson.
22: A few spots will see a thunderstorm into early this evening. Otherwise, we're in for a very warm and sticky night ahead. Under a partly cloudy sky, low only 77. Breezy tomorrow with extreme heat and humidity. We'll have sunshine and some clouds. There could be a thunderstorm in the area during the afternoon. Highs between 98 and 102. Uncomfortably warm and steamy tomorrow night with patchy clouds. Lows close to 80. Near record heat again on Friday. Highs again 98 to 102 with sunshine and some clouds. The chance for a late day thunderstorm. Breezy, hot and humid for the 4th of July on Saturday with sun and some clouds. Could be a heavy gusty thunderstorm later on. Highs in the low to mid 90s. I'm AccuWeather meteorologist Brian Thompson, WBZ, Boston's News Radio.
0: Right now, there's no rain on the radar in Massachusetts. We have sunshine, and it's toasty out there, to say the least. 92 right now in Marlborough. It's 85 in Carver, 93 in Methuen, in Boston, 89. And with that humidity, it feels like 96 degrees at 6:55. It is a scorcher, and the old cliche really is true. It's not the heat that gets
23: you. It's air you can wear. These high temperatures are coming with even higher feels-like temperatures. But what about that humidity? The wet bulb temperature is a measure of humidity that can tell us how efficiently our bodies are keeping cool. Because if you sweat, but the air is already heavy with moisture, your body won't cool down in a way that's efficient. And that can be really harmful. UMass Lowell Professor of Client Science, Matthew Barlow.
24: It increases the physical stress on the body because the body, our bodies have to maintain temperature within a pretty narrow range, right? Body temperature can really only go up or down by a degree or two before we start seeing pretty significant health impacts. So your body is always trying to maintain that temperature.
23: He recommends that if you don't have reliable air conditioning at home, seek out those cooling centers during the day when you can. Amanda Keene, WBZ, Boston's News Radio.
0: Just in time for the heat, Boston Commons Frog Pond Spray Pool is officially open for the summer season.
25: The Frog Pond Spray Pool was supposed to open last week on the first day of summer, but the celebration was pushed back because of bad weather, much to the disappointment of Sam from Mattapan, who's been itching to hop in.
26: And yeah, we want to be in the water.
25: Despite moving to Boston just 2 days ago, Lindsay and her family have been looking forward to this.
27: We felt like we brought the heat with us, so we need a place to cool down, and this looks like the perfect spot.
25: So it seems like you did some research coming into Boston.
27: Yes, I wanted to prepare my daughter as much as possible for what to anticipate here in Boston, so we read about this park specifically. So we're really excited for the pond to open.
25: And the reopening cannot come at a better time, as the 4th of July weekend is upon us, and folks are trying to keep cool during this week's heat wave. At the Frog Pond, James Rojas, WBZ, Boston's News Radio.
0: It's hot, and it's only going to get hotter. The very latest on the heat wave coming up at 7. And also, big breaking news from the Celtics tonight. Stay tuned.
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0: It's 89 degrees and feeling a few degrees shy of triple digits in Boston. Good evening. I'm Madison Rogers, and here's what's happening. Breaking news in the sports world. The Celtics have pulled the trigger on a blockbuster trade. That's according to ESPN sources. The word is they've agreed to trade Jaylen Brown to the Philadelphia 76ers. In return, Boston gets Paul George along with 2 first-round draft picks and 2 second-round picks. Dan Watkins will have more with our check of sports in a little over 10 minutes. This brutal heat wave is set to ramp up tomorrow and start breaking heat records. The NWS warns Thursday and Friday it could feel like it's upwards of 110 degrees in spots. An extreme heat warning lasts till 8 p.m. on the 4th of July. And after days of tireless work, Haverhill has now stopped the flow of wastewater into the Merrimack River. An update on that from WBC's Emma Friedman.
30: I'm standing outside the South Mill Street pumping station where crews have successfully stopped the sanitary overflow from going into the Merrimack River. Workers have now installed a temporary bypass system, something Haverhill Mayor Barrett says is a major milestone to getting this problem cleared up. Now with the bypass system, all that dirty wastewater can flow into the city's wastewater treatment plant. The mayor says contractors and engineers have been working around the clock since late last week when a torrential rainstorm caused a break in the 42-inch sewer force main. And that led to millions of gallons of wastewater to enter the Merrimack River, forcing several beaches to close. The mayor's office says crews are still here working through this heat until it's all back to normal. In Haverhill, Emma Friedman, WBZ Boston's News Radio.
0: Bus drivers in the Merrimack Valley are off the job, hitting the picket line today after months of negotiations that have come up short. There are more talks underway this evening. Here's WBZ's Amanda Keene.
23: It's been 6 months of talk, and with the new fiscal year starting today, that meant there was no deal between the union and Merrimack Valley Transit. The number one issue dividing them, working on Saturdays. Right now, Saturday shifts are optional, and it's up to the drivers if they want to work. Well, Merrimack Valley Transit says that they have agreed to significant wage increases, but what they need is a set schedule so that they can expand service on Saturdays.
6: And we're not forcing everyone to work Saturdays. The bids that would follow this, 63% of all the bids would have no Saturday work whatsoever.
23: The union, though, is enjoying the flexibility of the Saturday shifts and doesn't want to force drivers into a set schedule.
7: Somebody, or actually a good amount of people, will be forced to work every Saturday now. There's a lot of people that don't want to work weekends, right? There's a lot of people that want to spend time with their family or have other obligations, and it would be a burden on them.
23: Meva says they invited the union back to the table tonight, but there is no word on when service could be back open. Amanda Keene, WBZ, Boston's News Radio.
0: Coming up in a couple of minutes, a local World Cup curfew. Right now, it is 7:03 and time for the Subaru Retailers of New England all-wheel drive traffic on the threes. Where do we start out there, Gina?
13: Well, let's start with the good news, Madison. For the most part, everything is

0: looking at heavy volume now for folks headed towards the Cape. We still have about 6 miles at the Sagamore and about four and a half at the Bourne. Gina Tempesta, WBC's traffic on the threes.
1: And in the four-day forecast, heat, humidity, sweat, some storms. We can see a thunderstorm around in spots this evening, though nothing has materialized on the radar as of right now. We're keeping an eye on things. Stay tuned. Muggy tonight with a low just 77 degrees. Then tomorrow, it's going to be one of the, if not the hottest day of the heat wave. Tomorrow and Friday are the peak of it. It's up to 98 to 102 degrees with sunshine and some clouds, humid out there, a storm around in the afternoon. Again, Friday, upper 90s to low 100s with near record heat, humidity, and a late day storm in spots. Saturday, Independence Day, we have sun and some clouds. It's not quite as hot, but it is still humid. 92 to 96 degrees for the actual temperature is what we're looking at. And we're also looking at a heavy, gusty thunderstorm around in the afternoon. The extreme heat warning from the National Weather Service expires at 8 p.m. on the 4th of July. Right now at 7:05 on the 1st of July, it is 96 degrees in Billerica. It's 88 in Franklin. It's 84. Four in Plymouth, in Boston, 89, but with that humidity feeling like 96 degrees at 7:05. As nightlife goes later into the night across much of Massachusetts, the city of Brockton has announced a World Cup curfew. WBC's Jim McKay explains.
2: In the backdrop of a shooting after the Cape Verde World Cup watch party at Campanelli Stadium last week, a curfew is now in place in Brockton this Friday night at 10 o'clock.
3: I want it to be safe here, so I understand.
2: The city also making it clear the unfortunate few who decided to act up does not paint a broader picture on the Cape Verdean community here.
4: Doesn't matter if it's five of us or 10 of us, the spirit, you see our fans in the stadium, you see our vibe.
2: Cape Verdeans have long called Brockton the 11th island, the one addition to the 10 islands that encompass Cape Verde off the West African coastline.
4: So that shows Cape Verde.
2: So look out, Messi. Cape Verde is hoping to pull off the unthinkable on Friday night against Argentina.
4: That shows way more than soccer. It shows who we are.
2: In Brockton, Jim McKay, WBZ Boston's News Radio.
1: Tonight, America is playing Bosnia and Herzegovina starting in about an hour. And there are watch parties happening all around, including a free one at Boston's MGM Music Hall Fenway. 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More communities are shining a light on safety at the bars and the threat of drink spiking. Yellow posters are now going up at some bars in Somerville with the message, be aware, stay safe, watch your drink.
5: You know that there has been a consistent rise in drink spiking incidents throughout the Boston metro area.
1: City Councilor Kristen Strezzo tells me the new voluntary campaign is something she's been trying to make happen for years.
5: It's that far under the radar, and I don't think people grasp how significant and important it is. You need to know what to do, what resources are possible, and to take it seriously.
1: Going forward, she's calling for more awareness, not just for bar goers, but bar workers, along with those in the emergency room and at police stations. Today, Mass AG Attorney General Andrea Campbell has announced a settlement of nearly $3 million with Bear Mountain Healthcare over claims it was understaffing its nursing facilities in Massachusetts. Campbell's office says it led to residents being neglected. Bear Mountain, which is based out of Connecticut, sold all of its facilities in Massachusetts except one, which they don't own, but they manage, Timberland Heights out in Great Barrington. As part of the settlement, Bear Mountain will enter a 3-year compliance monitoring program. Let's check Bloomberg Business now at 7:08. Here's Andrew O'Day.
6: If you remember a time when $800 a month was a lot for rent, you might want to sit down for this. The average car payment is now approaching $800 a month. 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Stock indexes stepped back today, Dow down 14, NASDAQ down 174, S&P lost 16. Andrew O'Day, Bloomberg Business on WBZ, Boston's News Radio.
1: We'll check sports with Dan Watkins in just a few as we learn the Celtics are reportedly trading away Jaylen Brown.
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6: When people ask me what, like, my favorite thing about my job is that I get to lead a school that changes the lives of kids and families every single day. Like, what's better than that? My name is Renee Greenfield. I am the head of school at the Carroll School, really built on a core mission of educating kids with dyslexia. You know, typically in kindergarten, kids are learning letters and sounds. In third grade, this really cool shift happens from learning to read to reading to learn. And so if you're not following that sort of track, you feel like something is wrong with you. You know, we educate kids from grades 1 through 9 from 86 different towns in Eastern Massachusetts. We're creating conditions where kids are learning about how their dyslexic brains are formed and what that means for learning. What I hear from high schools where our kids go to high school and then post-secondary places, they say to me, Renee, we love your kids. And I say, well, why? And the first thing out of their mouth is our alum can advocate for themselves. They can go to teachers and say, hey, I'm dyslexic. This is how I learn. I always say we love to take calls at Carroll School to help parents know what kinds of questions to ask. Because if you're not asking the right questions, you may not be getting the kinds of answers that are going to be helpful to you and your family.
5: For more, visit iHeartMedia.com/CEO.
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9: After weeks of speculation, the Celtics have made a franchise-altering trade tonight. ESPN's Shams Charania reports Boston is sending Jaylen Brown to Philadelphia for Paul George, a pair of first-round picks, and 2 second-rounders. Charania reports that the first-round picks are in 2028 and 2031, while the seconds are in 2028 and 2030. Brown's future in Boston has been a major storyline this offseason so far, but the 2024 NBA Finals MVP is now heading to Philadelphia, according to ESPN. Meanwhile, over at Fenway today, the Red Sox lost to the Nationals 10-2. The Sox take on the Angels in Anaheim Friday night. And at the World Cup, England beats the Congo 2-1. Belgium takes down Senegal 3-2. And the U.S. men's national team plays Bosnia-Herzegovina tonight at 8 o'clock. Dan Watkins, WBZ, Boston's News Radio.
10: Thank you, Dan. And back to traffic. It's 7:13 now. It's the Subaru Retailers of New England all-wheel drive traffic on the threes with Gina Tempesta.
11: Thanks, Madison, and good evening. Still looking at about a 6-mile backup at the Sagamore Bridge headed on Cape. Getting a little bit better for folks on the Bourne side of things. That's backed up still, though, a good 2 miles. So this has been a very rough afternoon, but hopefully that'll get a little bit better for you as time goes on. And then we're starting to see a little bit of volume actually on Route 3 southbound again through the Braintree stretch getting by Union Street and now 18 to the lane drop. After that, though, you don't, you're okay until you hit that heavier volume at the bridge. The rest of the ride to the south of town, really not too bad. Just getting onto the expressway southbound is looking good. East Milton to the split, though, northbound a tap of the brakes at Neponset, and then wide open as you head into downtown Boston. Downtown Boston, pretty good shape right now. A little bit of volume westbound on eastbound on Sturrow Drive, Soldiers Field Road, as you make your way to BU, and then it's wide open to the connector. No problems to report to the north of town. Quiet on the turnpike. Gina Tempesta, WBC's Traffic on the Threes.
10: In the four-day forecast, we've got a whole lot of heat and humidity. Tonight, it's a sticky low of just 77 degrees. A thunderstorm is possible this evening, but that hasn't come to fruition on the map at the moment. Keeping a close eye on the radar. Tomorrow, this heat wave starts to peak. It's Thursday and Friday that we'll get the worst of it, with highs both days between 98 to 102. Also both days, the NWS is warning that real feels for some of us could top 110. That is truly dangerous out there, with also a thunderstorm possibly in the afternoon on both days. Saturday, it's not as brutal, 92 to 96 for the high, still humid, sun and some clouds, and a gusty thunderstorm blowing through in the afternoon.
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10: It is 89 degrees and feeling like 94 in Boston at 7:15. Good evening. I'm Madison Rogers. Here are the five things you need to know. ESPN does say the Celtics are making a blockbuster trade, sending Jaylen Brown to Philly for Paul George, 2 first-round picks and 2 second-round picks. Haverhill has stopped millions of gallons of sewage from flowing into the Merrimack River, with a temporary bypass system now in place. It's looking like a budget will land on the governor's desk tonight. More on that in a minute. The U.S. and Iran have held separate meetings in Qatar today, and they've agreed to continue discussions. These are talks trying to work out an end to the war. And this heat wave could pose a life-threatening risk for residents living on the streets of Boston. The city's largest homeless shelter is mobilizing, as WBZ's Jay Willette reports.
12: People just aren't going to be able to stay cool. There's a point where you're sweating so much, but it's so hot and it's so humid that you're not evaporating. So you're really going to cook.
13: Pine Street Inn, New England's largest organization dedicated to ending homelessness, is throwing open its doors this week as cooling centers for anyone who needs refuge from the dangerous heat.
14: Our nighttime vans are out there.
13: Lyndia Downey is president of the Pine Street Inn.
12: Yeah, we do use vehicles during the day as well as at night. At night, we've got 2 vehicles that go out all over the city, out to Alston and Brighton as well. Daytime, pretty much year-round, we'll use a couple of vehicles.
13: Ed Cameron heads the outreach team. Teams are hitting the streets right now, actively urging people to come inside. Anyone in need can walk through their doors on Harrison Avenue in Boston any time of day or night. Jay Willette, WBZ Boston's News Radio.
10: A busy day on Beacon Hill continues. The House and Senate are expected to pass a consensus budget for the fiscal year that has now begun. The package totals $63.4 billion. One measure in that new compromise budget is set to change future ballots in Massachusetts, getting rid of the requirement that candidates' home addresses be listed. Proposed in the Senate, that's a change aimed at improving safety and security for politicians amid rising threats of violence. Also today, lawmakers are making moves on some other key issues. The Senate's taking up a plan to bring down energy bills, while the House weighs a bill that would rethink the ballot question process. A piece of history is on display for America's 250th birthday. Let's go to the State House with WBC's Mike Macklin.
15: It's normally stored in darkness to protect it from fading in the light, but Massachusetts' original copy of the Declaration of Independence was on display at the Massachusetts State Library at the State House. The Massachusetts copy in exceptional condition considering its age.
16: They were made of rag paper, so the paper was much more durable than the paper that came about during the Industrial Revolution, which was more acidic and disintegrates or would feel brittle. But rag paper is made with linen fibers, and so it's very durable.
15: Massachusetts Preservation Librarian Elizabeth Rocio says the Declaration of Independence, along with other historic documents from those pivotal days at the birth of our nation, are keeping history alive 250 years after it was made. At the State House, Mike Macklin, WBZ, Boston's News Radio.
10: And on this big American birthday, there's something sweet coming to Boston's Old North Church. WBZ's Kyle Bray has that one.
17: The Old North Church's clubhouse is now the Ye Old Pepper Candy Pantry, thanks to a partnership with the Salem Candy Company. Old North Illuminated Executive Director Nikki Stewart says it's a historical and sweet matchup.
18: Old North is the oldest standing church building in the city, and we love having a partnership with the company that produces the first commercially produced candies in the United States.
17: That includes Gibraltar's, a hard candy first created by Mary Spencer in the early 1800s, but they also have plenty of other classics.
18: We sell a lot of those types of things, the root beer barrels, the peppermints, the butterscotch drops, you know, all of the things that are very nostalgic, that give you happy memories.
17: They hope the shop will offer sweet respite for visitors and also encourage them to check out their children's exhibit. From North End, Kyle Bray, WBZ, Boston's News Radio.
10: Out in California, a new law aims to simplify those confusing Best Buy labels on food in an effort to cut back on waste.
19: California will be making food labels less confusing by banning sell-by dates, which experts say acts as a guide for retailers on how long to display products on the shelves, but not whether food is still safe to eat. The state's new law goes into effect Wednesday and requires manufacturers to use just two labels, best if used by for peak quality and used by for safety. California is the first state to standardize food labels, with New York following suit. Advocates say the change aims to reduce food waste caused by people throwing away food too early. The state also hopes the new law will reduce the state's climate warming emissions. I'm Marcela Sanchez.
10: He was a disco icon in a fake police badge and a motorcycle helmet. One of the original Village People has died.
20: For nearly 50 years, Victor Willis had been performing with the Village People, usually dressed as a motorcycle cop, but sometimes as a naval officer. He and the band are a favorite of President Trump, performing here on Inauguration Eve 2025, with Trump dancing on stage. The Village People posted this morning that Willis died Tuesday of what the band called a short but aggressive illness. He was 74. Jim Ryan, ABC News.
10: It's
20: fun to see it done.
10: It's 7:21.
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9: 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Meanwhile, the U.S. men's national team looks to punch their ticket to the next round when they take on Bosnia-Herzegovina tonight at 8.
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10: It is 7:23. And time for the Subaru Retailers of New England all-wheel drive traffic on the threes. Gina, what's the latest out there?
11: Well, we're pretty much looking at had a good ride just about everywhere, except for folks who are heading down towards the Cape right now, Madison. We still have about 18 to the lane drop on Route 3 southbound. That got very busy very quickly. So it looks like we may have another surge for folks trying to get down to the Cape. But you're still in about 5 miles of heavy traffic at the Sagamore Bridge as you continue that ride on Route 3 southbound. Bourne's in better shape about 2 miles there. And that's the biggest delay that we are looking at heading into the downtown stretch. Really not too bad. Even the Turnpike is in great shape, both directions from Boston to Sturbridge and back. Downtown Boston, maybe a little bit of volume eastbound on Sturrow Drive, getting by the BU Bridge, and then again by Mass Ave. Looks pretty good. After that, it's quiet to the north as well. Gina Tempesta, WBC's Traffic on the Threes.
10: The four-day forecast comes from AccuWeather's Brian Thompson.
0: It's going to be very warm and sticky as we head into tonight. A low just 77 degrees under a partly cloudy sky. There could be a thunderstorm in a few spots early. Most areas, though, will stay dry. Very hot and humid for tomorrow. Just dangerous heat over the next couple of days. Highs between 98 and 102 tomorrow. There could be a thunderstorm in spots during the afternoon. Low temperature struggle to get much below 80 tomorrow night with a partly cloudy sky. Well, sunshine and some clouds for Friday. Near record heat again. Highs running between 98 and 102. 4th of July still looks hot and humid. Highs in the low to mid-90s with sun and some clouds. Could be a heavy gusty thunderstorm in the afternoon, and then the heat breaks Sunday. Highs will be back in the low and mid-80s with clouds and sunshine. I'm AccuWeather, the meteorologist Brian Thompson, WBZ, Boston's News Radio.
10: We do, again, have an extreme heat warning across the state from the National Weather Service, and that goes until sundown on Saturday. It's an extreme heat watch meantime on the Cape and Martha's Vineyard. Nantucket's the only spot where there's no heat warning of any sort. 70 there right now. Also, no rain on the radar in Massachusetts at the moment. It's 86 in Worcester, 92 in Lowell. In Boston, 89 and feeling like the low mid-90s. Mostly sunny at 725. In New England business news, a plan that raised some eyebrows in Cambridge has been shelved. WBC Shane Stokes reports a proposal regarding alcohol at bars and restaurants has been dropped.
1: Facing strong criticism from both businesses and the public, the Cambridge Board of License Commissioners have dropped two alcohol-related proposals. A plan that would have required a 30-minute wait between drink orders in the city is no more, and another ending alcohol service an hour before closing time is also off the table. Officials in Cambridge acknowledge their rulemaking process did not work as intended. The board will now hold listening sessions throughout the month and continue revising their rules before a final vote is expected later this year. Shane Stokes, WBZ, Boston's News Radio.
10: We've got company. Boston's the top spot for travelers in the Northeast this 4th of July. If you ask AAA, more than 72 million Americans are taking a trip more than 50 miles over the holiday travel rush, which is already underway. That is another record. If you're looking to make an escape, the best time for that today is already in the rear view, and it's busiest till 9 or so tonight. Tomorrow, the auto group says it's best to take off before noon. And as always, we'll have the very latest with traffic on the threes every 10 minutes. The holiday weekend approaching is a big one for barbecues and beach trips. It can also be a big one for deals.
11: Summer's just officially begun, but retailers are already looking ahead to fall, and you might get some big bargains on things that you will use between now and Labor Day at one of the many long holiday weekend sales. The website Dad Deals suggests you look for discounts on swimwear and other summer fashions, grills, and other outdoor gear. You may find lower prices on major appliances, too. Expert shoppers say to wait on tech, though, with better deals coming during the back-to-school sales, which will begin in a matter of weeks. I'm Daria Albinger.
10: Coming up in the news at 7:30, what you can expect from the heat wave that's about to worsen.
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10: It is 89 degrees and feeling like the mid-90s in Boston at 7:30. Good evening, I'm Madison Rogers, and here's what's happening. He's played with the Celtics for 10 seasons, and now Jaylen Brown will take his talent to Philadelphia. ESPN tonight says he has been traded to the 76ers for Paul George, 2 first-round draft picks, and 2 second-round picks. Dan Watkins has more coming up with sports in a little over 10 minutes. Stay tuned. It is pretty brutally hot out there, and tomorrow could be the hottest day of this stretch. WBZ-TV meteorologist Eric Fisher has more on what to expect, including triple digits.
29: As we look toward tomorrow morning with that high launch point, a low of about 77 in Boston, it's going to be away we go for maybe the hottest day of this stretch. Tomorrow, Friday, it's going to be close. Lots of sunshine expected. That chance to see some triple digit readings in spots. Again, your coolest locations are Cape Cod and the islands.
10: Feels like temps tomorrow and Friday could top 110, according to the NWS. We'll check the forecast in just a few. It is a sigh of relief in Haverhill, down the Merrimack River, and on the North Shore tonight. Local officials announced this afternoon that a temporary sewage bypass system has successfully been installed and that tens of millions of gallons of wastewater are no longer dumping into the river. This all started with a pair of major sewer main breaks during a storm Friday night. And it's been round-the-clock work for several days. There are still some beaches closed to swimmers because of this sewage issue, but some have also reopened, and it comes as the 4th of July weekend approaches. Crews are still working toward a permanent fix in Haverhill. The judge in the Karen Reed wrongful death suit lectured lawyers on both sides today, accusing someone of leaking personal information about ex-state trooper Michael Proctor. The judge says the attorneys have a greater responsibility.
30: Do not succumb to the attraction of seeking to influence this case through social media. Be what a trial lawyer should be, one that tries their case in the courtroom.
13: And with that, he left the bench. And in this emergency hearing, no lawyers were heard. Karen Reed's lawyer, Alan Jackson, flew in from California for the hearing and asked for a chance to speak, but was denied.
15: Alan or Karen, comment on...
16: I think now would not be a good time for a comment, so I'm going to reserve all comment. Is that good?
15: What about the fact that you weren't allowed to make any case in front of the judge? What were you hoping to say?
16: So I'm going to reserve comment. Nice try, but I don't think we have any choice.
15: And there will be another hearing in this case coming up on July 10th. Karen Reed and her team claim that several witnesses are trying to dodge depositions by her team.
10: That is WBZ TV's Christina Rex reporting from outside Plymouth Superior Court. It is win or go home for Team USA in the World Cup tonight. More on that coming up in just a couple minutes. Right now, it is time for traffic and weather together. Starting with the Subaru Retailers of New England, all-wheel drive traffic on the threes. And problems have mostly wrapped up, Gina.
11: Yeah, for the most part, is it looking like a good ride out there, Madison? We still have some delays, though, to the south of town. Are really picking up a little bit of volume now. Off the Braintree split at 18 to the lane drop on Route 3 southbound, and still a good 5 miles at the Sagamore Bridge, down to about two and a half at the Bourne. So it's still very busy there, but for the most part, the rest of the ride's looking good. Downtown Boston, no major delays, just a little sluggish on Sturrow Drive on that eastbound side. Back to Mass Ave as you make your way through to the connector. The westbound ride looks good. The rest of your downtown ride also in great shape. Tobin Bridge, Airport Tunnels, and 93 northbound heading out of the city. Wide open, and it's quiet on the turnpike. Gina Tempesta, WBC's Traffic on the Threes.
10: And with the four-day forecast, we do, of course, have that extreme heat warning in effect from the National Weather Service. And that goes through Saturday evening. That's 8 p.m. on Independence Day. On the Cape, it's an extreme heat watch. And it's also an extreme heat watch on the Vineyard. The only escape from the heat warnings is Nantucket. We can see a thunderstorm pop up this evening, but nothing is popped up at the moment. Keeping an eye on the radar. It's hot and sticky tonight. Warm and sticky. The low's just 77. Tomorrow, it's even hotter out there. Brutal. 98 to 102 for the high. The real feels could pass 110 degrees. We'll have sunshine and some clouds. It is very humid with a thunderstorm in the area in the afternoon. We will likely set a new heat record tomorrow in Boston. And Friday could bring another day of triple digit temperatures. It's a similar range for the high, 98 to 102. Quite humid with sunshine, some clouds, and a late day storm in spots. Sun and some clouds. It's humid Saturday, but it's not as hot. 92 to 96 degrees with a heavy, gusty thunderstorm around in the afternoon, hopefully wrapping up in time for the fireworks. Right now, it is 91 degrees in Lexington. It's 90 in Walpole, 85 in Carver, in Boston, 89, and it's feeling like 94 with the humidity. Sunshine over the city at 7:35. Next hour, the U.S. fights to advance to the round of 16 at the World Cup. 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
17: 8 p.m. kickoff from Santa Clara, California. Let's go, boys.
18: Oh, it's in! Mike Stilpe!
17: Yeah, let's get a goal. Let's play with a lead. Let's punch a ticket to the final 16. This is fun, isn't it? World Cup watch party at MGM Fenway tonight, too. 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
10: Just in, the House and Senate on Beacon Hill have passed a $63 billion budget compromise. Now it goes to the governor's desk. The package includes a broader reexamination of how the state funds communities, plus an expansion for the state's Connector Care healthcare program. It also includes a provision that removes candidates' home addresses from future state ballots in an effort to improve security. This gives Governor Healey 10 days to sign, veto, or return sections with amendments. Again, on the first day of the fiscal new year, the House and Senate have passed a budget. Another effort underway at the State House looks to ban a widely used rat poison that's not just killing rats, but a lot of other species of wildlife, and it's impacting humans, too.
0: 14-year-old Claire Canny has an affinity for wildlife. She heads up the group Save Georgetown Wildlife in her hometown. Claire showed up at the State House to urge a legislative committee to approve a home rule petition giving local communities the authority to ban the use of so-called SGAR pesticides on private property.
1: These rat poison, second-generation anticoagulant rodenticides, they move through the ecosystem. So they're not just poisoning rats or just poisoning mice. They're poisoning the foxes and the hawks and even pets and kids.
0: The poison kills the rats, but it takes 2 to 10 days for that to happen. And by then, other animals have eaten the poisoned rats, ingesting the deadly poison. At the State House, Mike Macklin, WBZ, Boston's News Radio.
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2: Although the first gas-electric hybrid car was built in 1900 by Ferdinand Porsche, it was Toyota and Honda's late 20th century push into hybrids that really caught on. And now it's in the driver's seat. 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Toyota up 1%, Honda up 8%, Hyundai up 3%. 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Dow loses 14, S&P down 16, NASDAQ down 174. Andrew O'Day, Bloomberg Business on WBZ, Boston's News Radio.
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3: After weeks of speculation, the Celtics have made a franchise-altering trade tonight. ESPN's Shams Charania reports that Boston is sending Jaylen Brown to Philadelphia for Paul George, a pair of first-round picks, and 2 second-rounders. Charania reports that the first-round picks are in 2028 and 2031, while the seconds are in 2028 and 2030. Brown's future in Boston has been a major storyline this offseason so far, but the 2024 NBA Finals MVP is heading to Philly, according to ESPN. Meanwhile, over at Fenway Park this afternoon, the Red Sox lost to the Nationals 10-2. The Sox will look to bounce back Friday night in Anaheim against the Angels. And it's been a thrilling day at the World Cup as England rallies to beat the Congo 2-1, and Belgium comes back to take down Senegal 3-2. The U.S. men's national team will look to advance tonight when they play Bosnia-Herzegovina at 8 o'clock in Santa Clara. Dan Watkins, WBZ, Boston's News Radio.
10: And at 7:43, the Subaru Retailers of New England all-wheel drive traffic on the threes. How's it looking out there, Gina?
11: You know, overall, really not too bad out there, Madison, but we still have some hot spots for folks trying to get to the Cape. It's about 18 to the lane drop on Route 3 southbound. You're in good shape until you hit the bridge about 4 or 4.5 miles at the Sagamore. It's actually gotten a little bit better. It was up to 10 at one point today, so still a long way, but it could be worse. And then we have about 2.5 miles at the Bourne side of things. That's the biggest problem that we're looking at right now. Southbound on the expressway, tap of the brakes, maybe Albany Street to about Neponset. That's about it. Northbound is wide open into the tunnel. The rest of your downtown ride also is looking good. Turnpike's in great shape. Speed limit ride from Boston to Sturbridge and back, and no delays to report to the north. 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Gina Tempesta, WBZ's traffic on the threes.
10: And looking at the four-day forecast, we have that extreme heat warning that goes through 8 p.m. on Independence Day. Tonight, there's the chance for a thunderstorm around early, though nothing on the radar right now. It's muggy out there. You might be tossing and turning if you're like me. The low's 77 degrees. Tomorrow, it is a true scorcher, 98 to 102 degrees. Real feels like a top 110, according to the NWS. Very humid with sun and some clouds, an afternoon thunderstorm in spots. Thankfully, it should be breezy tomorrow. Then Friday, it's again 98 to 102 for the high, and real feels again could top 110. It's quite humid out there with sunshine, some clouds, and a late day storm in spots. The 4th of July on Saturday is 92 to 96, so not quite as hot. It is still humid, and we are looking at a heavy, gusty thunderstorm around in the afternoon. Right now, it's 83 in Danvers, 87 in Natick, 82 in Plymouth, and 89 in Boston, feeling like 94.
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10: Good Wednesday evening. I'm Madison Rogers. Here are the five things you need to know at 7:45. According to ESPN, the Celtics have traded Jaylen Brown to the 76ers for Paul George, also getting 2 first-round and 2 second-round draft picks. Bus routes aren't running in the Merrimack Valley transit system as drivers strike and talks try to resolve a pay dispute. State lawmakers have just passed an annual budget, sending the more than $63 billion package to the governor's desk. Mediators are reporting positive progress after American and Iranian negotiators met separately with teams from Qatar and Pakistan today. Good news in Haverhill. A temporary bypass is now in place, and there is no more wastewater pouring into the Merrimack River. This has caused some beach closures on the North Shore and provided a bit of a boon for Hampton Beach today.
4: Up north at Hampton Beach, New Hampshire, people are ditching the heat wave and jumping into the water that's been tested safe to swim.
5: Business has been doing well, especially during the hot days and the busy days. We've been like back busy after what happened in Mass as well.
4: Fouad manages 3 stores across from the beach. I met him at Ocean Spray Cafe, where people have been coming in to escape the heat and get a little sweet treat.
5: When it's like too hot, They are all more like into ice cream and like cold stuff.
4: Down the street at Mrs. Mitchell's Gifts, the owner Bob says for him right now it's the calm before the storm.
6: Typically the week right before the holiday weekend is slower just because everyone's still working, getting things done.
4: He's not expecting a big boom in sales at his gift shop, but does think the area will feel the effects starting the holiday weekend early to get away from this heat.
6: With the pizza shops, ice cream shops, drinks, bars.
4: At Hampton Beach, Emma Friedman, WBZ Boston's News Radio.
10: This is the day that changes begin for federal student loan borrowers. It's all a part of the president's big, beautiful bill that passed a year ago. In effect today, new limits for borrowers, new payment plans for people who were on the Biden-era save plan. For millions of borrowers, these changes mean significant increases in their monthly payments. The Mass Attorney General's office is boosting resources for borrowers here in the Commonwealth. Right now, President Trump is flying back to Washington from North Dakota. He made that trip for the opening of the new Theodore Roosevelt Presidential Library. Mr. Trump says the project started when he signed an order in his first term setting aside the land.
7: Today we come to the heartland of America to pay tribute to a man who embodied the heart and soul and fight and spirit of our country as much as anyone who ever lived. And he's a very special man, and that's why I'm here, President Theodore Roosevelt, and he loved your community, he loved your state, and he was quite something. He was really quite something.
10: While Teddy Roosevelt was born in New York and lived most of his life there, he did spend a few years living on a ranch in North Dakota. According to new financial disclosures, President Trump earned more than $2 billion last year, and more than half of that was from cryptocurrency.
8: President Trump downplayed the significant amount of money he made last year while in office and insisted he had no involvement.
7: I've made a lot of money before I became president, and they invest my money, and I don't talk to them. I don't even speak to them.
8: President Trump made over $1.3 billion last year from his family's cryptocurrency ventures, according to new financial disclosure documents. His administration has rolled back crypto regulations and has promised to be the most crypto-friendly in history. Karen Travers, ABC News, The White House.
10: We're hearing more now from former Transportation Secretary Pete Buttigieg after a swatting incident targeting his family over the weekend. ABC's Sherry Preston reports.
12: When officers showed up at the Michigan home of Buttigieg and his husband, they took their twins in for questioning.
13: Our children, to be clear, they are 4 years old. They have no idea what any of this means.
12: The kids stayed with their grandparents for 24 hours, and that was when police finally told them someone had called Child Protective Services.
13: An anonymous caller had told CPS that somebody had told him that I had told her that I had committed unspeakable crimes.
12: All of it false. A swatting incident. He's now hoping whoever did it is found and prosecuted. Sherry Preston, ABC News.
10: Where will summer take you? It is side quest season, if you will, and people all over are taking time to try out new things, go on adventures, and maybe just say yes more often. WBZ's Kyle Bray went on a side quest to find out what other people's side quests are.
14: They can be as small as trying a new style of food to as big as going on an impromptu vacation. Summer side quests are giving people opportunities to try new things and be adventurous. Peyton has done her fair share of Student 9 side quests.
15: When I'm not in school, I've been going to a few Red Sox games. Things have been fun, even though they're not great this year. Still always a great time if I went.
14: Craig, on the other hand, is finally going to take his wife camping for the first time.
16: We have the great weather up here. You got to get a chance to use it, see the outdoors, see nature, and have a little fun with some friends while you're at it. Maybe drink a beer. Have a good time.
14: But what makes summer the perfect time for side quests?
16: We just had 6 months of this whole area being a frozen wasteland. You can't go outside. It's freezing. You finally get a little bit of warmth. You got to make it worthwhile before you can.
27: 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Also, the World Cup is going on, so there's a lot of excitement.
14: From Back Bay, Kyle Bray, WBZ, Boston's News Radio.
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10: Subaru Retailers of New England, all-wheel drive, traffic on the threes at 7:53. And Gina, one last time, how's it looking?
11: Oh, for the most part, it's looking pretty good, but boy, it has been a rough afternoon for the Cape goers, and Madison is still pretty jammed up as you make your way on Route 3 southbound, 18 to the lane drop. You're wide open until you hit the Sagamore Bridge. You're still backed up about four and a half miles there, and the Bourne is still at about two and a half, so still a lot of delays for folks headed southbound if you're headed down towards the Cape. The rest of the ride, though, to the south of town looks good. Lower end of 128 and on 2495, all checking out okay. Same thing to the north of town. And no major delays. The Turnpike also a speed limit ride from Boston to Sturbridge again and back again. And then the downtown ride in pretty good shape. Just seeing a little bit of volume building on the expressway southbound about Albany Street down to Neponset. Gina Tempesta, WBC's Traffic on the Threes.
10: Thank you, Gina. The four-day forecast now comes from AccuWeather's Brian Thompson as the heat wave continues.
9: Extreme heat warnings remain in effect through 8 p.m. on Saturday. We have a heat advisory for the Cape and Martha's Vineyard as we're looking at AccuWeather real field temperatures that will be at or over 100 degrees each afternoon through Saturday. Now, there could be a thunderstorm in a few spots into early this evening. Most areas will be dry. We'll be warm and sticky with some clouds, low only 77. Sunshine and some clouds tomorrow. Breezy with extreme heat and humidity. Could be a thunderstorm in the area during the afternoon. Highs 98 to 102. Lows close to 80 tomorrow night with patchy clouds. And then again near record heat on Friday. Highs again close to 100 with sunshine and some clouds. Maybe a late day thunderstorm. And by the 4th of July, still hot and humid. Highs mostly in the low to mid-90s with sun and some clouds. There could be a heavy, gusty thunderstorm in the afternoon. I'm AccuWeather meteorologist Brian Thompson, WBZ, Boston's News Radio.
10: Right now, it is 84 degrees in Brockton. It's 88 in Framingham. Still 90 in Bedford. In Boston, 89 and feeling like 94 degrees. It's a clear sky overhead at 7:55. Boston's Frog Pond Spray Pool has officially opened today, just in time for the heat. WBZ's James Rojas has more from the Common.
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18: That's Grace Burke with the city's Parks and Rec Department. She, like many other people, have been looking forward to the Frog Pond Spray Pool opening ceremony after it was postponed a week because of bad weather.
17: So it really is a Boston tradition going back so many generations, and because of that, people know about it throughout the whole country.
18: Among those enjoying it for the first time is Lindsay and her family, recent Boston transplants from Texas.
17: Yeah, I don't think she's ever splashed in something this grand before, so I think it'll be a really cool experience for her and a very welcoming space for her to cool down in this heat wave.
18: And the timing couldn't be better. At the Frog Pond, James Rojas, WBZ, Boston's News Radio.
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3: 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Also featured a number of TV and movies that became Broadway. Shows like Schmigadoon, Moulin Rouge the Musical, The Outsiders, and The Lost Boys. Admission is free, but it's first come, first serve, with lawn seating opening at 11 a.m. on show days. In New York, I'm Daria Albinger.
10: The Motown Museum is looking to boost the number of fans coming through its doors. The answer, a $75 million expansion slated for sometime next year. The original Motown developed on the streets of Detroit, and supporters of the museum say they hope the attraction will help bring more tourists to the city. It is 7:57. 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
10: 89 degrees in Boston at 8 o'clock. Good evening. I'm Madison Rogers. And we've learned this evening that Jaylen Brown's time in Boston is over. ESPN says the Celtics are trading the 2024 NBA Finals MVP to the 76ers in Philadelphia for Paul George and 4 draft picks in the first and second rounds. It brings Brown's tenure to Boston to an end after 5 All-Star appearances and a 10-season run that saw him play in more wins than any other player in the league over that span. After a days-long sewage crisis, Haverhill officials say wastewater is no longer pouring into the Merrimack River. But There's some skepticism on the ground, as we hear from WBZ's Emma Friedman.
4: The mayor of Haverhill says crews have successfully stopped wastewater from flowing into the Merrimack River. The torrential rain at the end of last week caused the 42-inch sewer force main to break and send millions of gallons of wastewater into the river, forcing beaches to close. Mark lives in Haverhill, and while he's glad workers have installed a temporary bypass system, he thinks this is a bigger issue and that they need a whole new system.
6: Our sewer system in Haverhill is very old, so I'm told. I know it costs a little money, but, you know, in the end, people aren't going to get sick.
4: Melissa says when the break happened, wastewater got into her home.
7: Through the washer drain, my neighbor experienced it up through the toilet. The street was flooded, and the sewers were backed up. I mean, the drains were backed up, so the water came up in our houses.
4: When I broke the news about the temporary fix, she was skeptical, just like Mark, concerned that something like this might happen again. In Haverhill, Emma Friedman, WBZ Boston's News Radio.
10: On the first night of fiscal year 2027, the House and Senate have just passed a consensus budget for Massachusetts, totaling $63.4 billion. Making the announcement, legislative leaders say the budget makes record investments in public education, unlocks new housing production, strengthens the state's public transit systems, and protects vulnerable residents from the impact of federal cuts. Governor Healey now has 10 days to look the package over. We have been sweating through the start of a drawn-out, dangerous heat wave with the worst of it on its way. It's especially dangerous for those living on the streets.
8: Pine Street Inn is expanding outreach efforts and opening its air-conditioned shelters as around-the-clock cooling centers for anyone who needs a safe place to get out of the heat.
12: We have a lot more people who come in the winter. We see two or three times as many people out in the summer at night through the outreach van, so there's a lot more people that are staying out.
8: Pine Street Inn President Lyndia Downey.
13: We know all the spots to go to.
8: Ed Cameron, director of outreach operations, says they'll have air-conditioned vans roaming the city.
10: That is WBC's Jay Willett. 8:03, let's go to the Subaru Retailers of New England all-wheel drive traffic on the threes. Good evening, Zach Transport.
15: Well, good evening, Madison Rogers. Let's take a look right now for folks trying to get on Cape. Very tough rides, both of the bridges there, Sagamore and the Bourne. So you're backed up right now, but maybe about 2-3 miles or so at least on the Route 3 southbound ride getting to the Sagamore Bridge, and even on Route 6 as you're heading eastbound on that scenic highway there. So that's going to be a little bit tough there. And 25 heading towards the Bourne Bridge, also backed up from the